0: working there taught me the trick of dousing your potato before you bake it with butter. And then you put kosher salt.
1: Oh,
0: you
1: yeah.
0: Cover the skin and it keeps the moisture in.
1: Oh, yeah.
0: And it makes the skin delicious.
1: Yes. And crispy. It just crispy and snaps. Yeah.
0: Yep.
1: We do olive oil versus butter.
0: Same thing. Yep.
1: So we do butter and then we do the kosher salt and then we pop it in the oven.
0: Mm-hmm.
1: And it just like the crispy outside and the
0: so
1: yummy,
0: amazing.
1: Fluffy inside. I think I'm going to have a baked potato for dinner tonight.
0: I think you should.
1: I think I will.
0: Would one of you like to ask me what I did this weekend?
1: Jason, what did you do this weekend?
0: Oh my God, Colleen, thank you for asking.
1: You're welcome. I just spontaneously thought about it. I wasn't.
0: Thank you.
1: I just thought, you know what? I should ask Jason what Thanks. He did this weekend.
0: Really? That's really nice of you.
1: Mm-hmm.
0: I was basically a farmer.
2: Did you put on some overalls and
1: like American Gothic style?
2: Oh. Mm-hmm.
1: Did you have a pitchfork?
2: Straw mm-hmm. hat?
0: Mm-hmm. All of those things. I was basically a farmer.
1: What did you harvest?
0: Corn.
1: What?
0: Corn. I shucked. Now, not just me, but I shucked along with other people. This is no joke. About 900 ears of sweet corn.
1: Was this a state fair activity?
0: No.
1: What? No. Why?
2: Why? Yeah.
0: Thank you.
2: Follow up question.
0: Thank you. So my mother-in-law and her sister, who we lost last year, don't worry, this isn't sad, but I've talked about her over the years. It was my mother-in-law's sister, Lisa, who was like my fave. I love Lisa so much. She was my girl. We lost her on the day after Thanksgiving. And Lisa and Lori, Lori's my mother-in-law, the one that was kidnapped by aliens. And almost swallowed by a whale when she fell out of a catamaran.
1: That is a story that is yet to be told.
0: Mm-hmm.
1: Okay.
0: But Lori and Lisa, every summer, would go to the lake house, Lori's lake house, and they would shuck corn because Lisa and her husband, Michael, own a lot of land in Wisconsin. And just a little section of the land, they plant some sweet corn. Now, I say just a little, girl. It's a nice chunk of sweet corn. Mm-hmm.
1: Well, clearly.
0: And he brought basically an industrial truck of sweet corn because the family decided to keep the tradition alive because every summer, Lori and Lisa would get their Bud Light and spend 3 days shucking, cleaning, cutting, cooking, cooling, and packaging sweet corn.
1: My gosh.
0: And I'm talking hundreds of Ziploc bags of sweet corn when all was said and done. And I mean hundreds. And they would spend 3 to 4 days in the summer doing this. Well, they decided, Lisa's daughter, Hannah, hey girl, and my mother-in-law decided to keep the tradition alive. So Michael, Lisa's husband, brought up the kern. And Colin, me, mother-in-law, sister-in-law, Tammy, who I always talk about, Tammy and Taylor, my brother-in-law, my nephew Carter with his very big truck, my friend Lisa, another cousin Anna, her friend Summer, my mother-in-law, and Hannah, obviously, we had an operation. Colin, me, for a little while. Colin, myself, Taylor, Tammy.
1: Interest.
0: No one expected me to help, which was so funny. Everyone's like, you're not really going to be doing this, are you? I'm like, I will be supervising and I will be doing, I assisted in other ways.
1: Sure.
0: Like I was cooking.
1: Sure.
0: Like I made breakfast for biscuits and gravy yesterday for 400 people.
1: That's a big deal.
0: Yeah. Yeah. But Tammy was shocked that I helped twice. I helped two rounds. Once in the early afternoon, and then I napped, and then after post-nap, I came back and helped for the finale. But it was an operation. So we had so much sweet corn left that I brought like two boxes for the staff here. I'm like, because Michael did not want to take it home, obviously.
1: Oh, my gosh.
0: So I ate basically for dinner on Saturday, just a bowl of sweet corn. And can I tell you,
1: yum.
0: I had a bowl of sweet corn and watermelon, and that was my dinner, and I could not have been happier.
1: That sounds amazing.
0: It was like fresh from the farm sweet corn with a little bit of salt and some butter and just a bowl. That's all I wanted.
1: Jason, I have a question.
0: Sure.
1: Because immediately I go to, how do you make a fun thing more fun?
0: Yeah.
1: I think you need a brand. I think you need to name it. I think it needs to have t-shirts. I think it needs to be a yearly thing. So okay. I'd like to propose some things.
0: Mm-hmm. Okay.
1: I think if you are open to it,
0: okay,
1: that you should name the weekend the annual Shuck and Cluck.
0: Oh my God.
1: Because you're just going to sit around and chat while you get the corn ready.
0: The Shuck and Cluck.
1: The annual Shuck and Cluck.
2: Mm-hmm.
1: I want you to come up with a logo.
0: Okay.
1: I want there to be a t-shirt.
0: Okay.
1: And part of the weekend is just the brand. It's
0: Shuck and Cluck.
1: The Shuck and Cluck weekend. And everybody looks forward to it. It's sort of like a family reunion.
0: Yeah.
1: You have like a tour shirt that you do every year.
0: Yep.
2: And then you call your band that you have created the Mother Shuckers. Because it's family.
0: Okay.
2: And you're shucking corn.
1: Yeah.
0: Got it. I'm taking this to the family.
1: And
0: for a vote.
1: I feel like what it says on the back of the shirt at the top. So on the front, it's the first, second, third, whatever, annual Shuck and Cluck. And on the back, it says, shuck this.
2: Mm-hmm.
0: I mean, why are we doing this job? We could be in marketing. We could, again, we say we don't have any transferable skills, but look what you just pulled off right there.
1: I mean, yeah. I just think, because that's another way you can help.
0: Yeah, that right?
2: Yes.
0: Thank you.
1: You can be the fun committee.
2: You could be imaging and marketing.
1: There you go.
0: Thank you, Holly, and biscuit maker.
1: There you go. Everybody has a job.
0: Because, girl, I was rolling some biscuits yesterday.
1: I bet it was delicious.
0: They turned out real well, I have to say. Mm. Everything worked out. I didn't listen to Ginny Jones's stupid recipe. Didn't.
1: No, she does it wrong.
0: No, she does it wrong. Not enough butter. I actually did more butter yesterday because I had some extra. So I'm like, I'll just throw it in there. Who cares? I made them in the cast iron.
1: Oh.
0: So they had a crispy bottom, which, by the way, was my drag queen name. But yeah,
1: hey.
0: Just that crispy buttered bottom. Oh, they were so good.
1: Yeah.
0: Yeah. Just saying. They're real good. So I was basically a farmer is the point of the whole
1: story. I'm impressed. I'm seriously impressed by that.
0: Now, am I exhausted today? I'm exhausted. It was just a lot of activity. And then a whole bunch of birds. And I swear, like prehistoric birds. We ended yesterday before we left. We're like, let's do a little tool around the lake on the pontoon. The pontoon was not covered. And we walk out there. And Colin and I are kind of like the gay skippers, where we take care of my mother-in-law's pontoon. Like we do we help her with the cleaning and all. That's the least we could do. So I went out there by myself, and I swear to God, there must have been pterodactyls.
1: Oh dear!
0: In the Plymouth area, or not Plymouth, in the Princeton area, because when I tell you the amount of bird poop, and it was only uncovered for a day or two, and I don't know what kind of bird dispatched the droppings that I had to clean up, but it wasn't of this earth. It was of prehistoric times. It was the biggest droppings I've ever seen.
1: Oh my gosh. I bet it was?
0: What?
1: I bet it was those dumb Canada geese.
0: Oh God, I hate them.
2: Time for migration.
1: Yay!
0: Anyway.
1: Take your poop elsewhere.
0: So between the cleaning up prehistoric bird poop and the Cluck and Shuck, or Shuck and Cluck. I am exhausted.
1: You are exhausted.
0: It was just a lot of activity. So we are going to take a very small break. We have so much. Again, Monday. Luckily, because there's nothing going on in Hollywood.
2: Oh my gosh, tell me about it, Les.
0: I propose next year before the fair. We just shut down. Like, forget July. I swear. I think August is worse.
1: Listen, if they're going to take this summer off.
0: Yeah. No other. I mean, Kimmel's off. The show. Now I know why The View. I always wondered why talk shows go off in August. Now I know why.
1: Everybody's sleeping.
0: Everyone's sleeping. We have more when we return. Stay with
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4: I can't have extremely hot guy around me. It just doesn't, not because I get flustered. I literally go, we're never going to have to be interacting with our mouths.
5: And then she's like, I could be your mother. And they're like, I'm 36. That'd be weird. What do you mean?
1: I don't know.
4: I think abs are unattractive. I'm just going to say it.
5: What?
4: Yeah.
5: Do you have a fever?
4: Mm.
5: I think they're...
4: They showcase that you don't prioritize your family.
5: Okay.
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13: So, yeah.

0: Welcome back, everyone. Holly, let's talk dirty sodas, shall we?
1: What's going on with dirty sodas? Well, dirty sodas that mix a pop and other ingredients. Well, it may be at a movie theater near you sooner than you think.
2: Oh.
1: Because in a secret laboratory, deep in the heart of Atlanta, Georgia, Coca-Cola is working on a machine that will bring dirty sodas to movie theaters. It's called a Micromatic. And this dispenser can make all sorts of beverages, including your favorite dirty soda. Look, they got to compete. Y'all like the dirty soda.
2: People be loving them.
1: Mm-hmm.
2: I got to be honest with you. I don't trust a machine to put anything creamy in.
0: No, thank you. That scares me. That scares me.
2: It does. Me too.
0: There's opportunities for spoilage.
2: Yeah, that's what I'm thinking.
0: Thank you.
2: I don't trust people to clean them.
0: Yeah.
1: Well, we'll get to that in hour two.
2: Noted.
1: That is called a deep tease. But that has nothing to do. That has nothing to do with what Coke is trying to do by making these dirty soda machines, and they're testing them. Because they've already done the freestyle machines. Those are those big soda machines that you see at movie theaters, among other places, where you can beep, boop, boop, boop, boop, and make whatever kind of pop you want.
2: That I love. I'm into that. I love it.
1: They want to make little ones of those, Colleen. You know, maybe they don't want to have the big freestyle one. They're making the little one. But what Coke is doing is what everybody else is doing. Pivot, pivot, pivot.
0: Pivot.
1: Because they understand that folks are okay with spending $10 on a real fancy beverage. And they want to provide that for people.
0: Plus, they also see the tea leaves. And just like alcohol, the youngins are not drinking soda the way that we did.
2: That's true.
1: No, they're not. Not the way that we did, but I think that the popularity of dirty soda proves, well, they still like soda, but they just think good old-fashioned Coke or Pepsi are boring.
0: Yeah.
1: Who can have a Diet Mountain Dew when you can have a Diet Mountain Dew coconut matcha, extra coconut creamy edition, which I feel like that's what Colleen
2: I was just going to say, that sounds great.
1: I made that for you.
2: That sounds great. Thanks, Holly.
1: I made that.
0: That's what she drinks, a seven brew. Yeah. I don't know. A creamy from a machine, which,
2: no,
0: by the
2: thanks.
0: Way, again, deep tease. Holly has a follow-up on this, and I have a backpack story for Holly's story coming up in the second hour. But yeah, I'm gonna pass on this. I'm not a dirty soda kind of girl anyway.
2: Can I tell you guys something?
0: Please. I wish you would. We have 2 hours.
2: I have yet to try a dirty soda.
0: 40 minutes. Oh, really?
2: I have not yet put a dirty soda in my mouth hole.
1: I haven't either.
2: I don't know why. I don't know what's wrong with me. And it's nothing. It's not a thing for you.
0: No, you're not missing anything. I don't know if either of you would enjoy it.
2: Okay.
0: If out of the two of you, there's a stronger likelihood that Colleen Seven Brew Lindstrom would like it more than Holly. Mm.
1: I drink black coffee and tap water room temperature.
0: Yeah. Why do you think?
1: I don't even like it cold. Yeah. I don't like my water cold and don't even put ice in it.
0: Yeah.
1: It hurts my teethies.
0: Yeah.
1: Actually, genuinely, it does. I have sensitive teeth.
0: Yeah.
2: I feel that.
1: But you know what? Coca-Cola's vice president of dispensed equipment and innovation for North America is working on this.
2: I'm sorry. I need that title again.
1: Her name is Megan, and she's vice president of dispensed equipment and innovation for North America.
2: Sexy.
0: That is a real... She's not going to fit that on a business card. I'm just going to tell you right now.
1: Yeah. Megan said, it's our job to ensure that we're providing unique experiences and beverages because it's not a bonus now with consumers. It's the norm. They expect it.
0: Okay.
2: I mean, she's not wrong. Like, you can't, you know... We're just not... People aren't just drinking the straight-up Coca-Cola anymore.
0: I mean, Diet Coke. I mean, we're doing Diet Coke. Sorry, I had to turn off my pink light there. I felt like I was in a brothel. Anyway, Diet Coke we're still drinking. But, yeah. But every so often, got to tell you, every so often, a Coke.
2: A nice crisp Coke.
0: To quote Waiting for Guffman, just get a Coke. I treated myself to McDonald's a couple days ago.
2: Ooh.
0: I got that number nine. I got that 2 cheeseburger meal. Mm. And what did I get? A Coke. Not a Diet Coke, just regular Coke. And McDonald's Coke is superior to all Cokes.
2: There's a reason for that.
0: Don't even try to fight. Yeah, there is. My father-in-law told me.
2: I don't remember what it is, but I know that there's science.
0: In the plumbing lines, in the pop lines that run under the bill, they add extra carbonation.
2: Oh.
0: And it's slightly sweeter. It's something with the water, the filtration of the water, the amount of pop, the amount of not sizzle, carbonation in the soda part of it, and I think they use just a titch more syrup. So the combination is a crisper, more delicious Coca-Cola.
1: Mm-hmm. Well, there's a reason that they want these dirty soda machines. So here's a stat. It might blow your mind, or it might not. You might be like, no, duh. So Starbucks started their refreshers back in 2012.
0: Mm-hmm.
1: Now people can customize them. Bases, flavors, caffeine levels, whatever you want, they're going to make it for you. That brings in $2 billion.
2: I'm not shocked.
1: Annual sales for Starbucks. The refreshers alone, Jason, brings in $2 billion in annual sales.
2: Because this is the entire business model of 7 Brew, is customizable delivery of beverages. It's like billed as a coffee shop, but it's not just coffee. In fact, I would wager a guess that the majority of people who are driving through the 7 Brew are not even getting anything coffee or coffee related. And so that
0: you would?
2: Yes, 1,000%, Jason.
0: And I'm not questioning you, my love. I know. Just saying, but yeah,
1: well,
0: yeah.
1: You know what? Megan agrees with you, Colleen, because she says, we believe that many consumers, because more female consumers are interested in energy if it's a handcrafted solution.
0: Okay. I could have done
2: our female. Our female customers are interested in energy. Yeah, because of menopause.
0: Handcrafted, yeah. Okay.
2: I don't care how you craft it.
1: I want you in the focus group, Colleen.
2: Thanks, guys.
1: Send it to Atlanta.
0: And I want that marketing team to rethink that statement. Just call me kooky. Call me kooky. When we come back, I have a question about Temu when we return. Back in a moment.
3: Where talk is fun.
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0: 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Want to win the fight against pests? 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

0: back, everyone. It's Jason Matheson Show, starring Colleen Lindstrom, starring Holly Roberts, starring you. We appreciate you. We'll appreciate you at the Minnesota State Fair. We will be live along with the other shows. Well, Don and Steve have a slightly different schedule, but we will be out there every day, the morning show. And immediately after our show, and this is different than in years past, the three of us will be doing our meet and greet from 9 to 9:30. And then Holly and Colleen go off to the 4-H booth for their daily show with the 4-H kids. Mm-hmm. And
1: I'll be delivering animals at the Miracle Birth Barn.
2: Oh, mm-hmm. I was like, I was going to be participating in the ring. They're going to be showing me.
1: Yes, oh, actually, it's yeah. true.
0: No, Holly, mm-hmm. I don't know. Oh, maybe I shouldn't bring this up, but I got your schedule. Didn't you not see? You're at the neutering booth. Most days. Yeah,
2: oh,
0: you're.
2: Oh, okay. Yeah. See, I thought I was showing in the elder millennial ring.
0: No, you're We're doing the live around. Neutering. You're doing the live neutering. Got you're it. The audience warm up for the live neutering.
1: I think I double booked you because I do have you entered in the llama costume contest also.
0: Oh, we.
1: But you will be dressed as a llama.
0: Which will she pick? Audience warm up for the live neutering or. Llama costume.
1: Dressing up as a llama.
0: Stay tuned. Yeah, so come see us. We'll be out there every day. 9 to 9:30 is our meet and greet. And then I would appreciate it. Come on down to the Fox 9 area. The Jason Show will be down there for 2 freaking hours because our boss hates us.
1: How does that work? Is that just a first come, first serve situation?
0: It is, my love. Thank you for asking. Yeah, it's first come, first serve. The first hour is our syndicated hour. That is the one that gets shipped off to our shows around the country. The second hour is just for Minnesota, so we can go, we kind of return to our roots, we go back to being a local show, which is fun. It's, you know, and Lori Barghini will be popping up every so often during the second hour.
1: Oh, that'll be fun.
0: Yeah, she's helping me out, so that 11 a.m. hour is very, very, very, very local. And so yeah, looking forward to it. So that's starts on Thursday. 3 more normal shows. Oof. Oh, and if I may put in one more for all of you. We have 2 really good guests in studio. It's our last studio show. Jimmy Jam and Terry Lewis will be my guests on Wednesday.
1: Okay.
0: So if you want to be in the audience for the show, just go to the Google, put Jason Show tickets, or go to eventbrite.com. You already probably have that app for concerts and stuff. And get tickets for Wednesday. Jimmy Jam and Terry Lewis will be in studio.
2: Oh, my gosh. Ooh, they're performing at the Minnesota State Fair this year.
0: They sure are. That's right. So they're
1: maybe
0: always
1: you guys
0: really,
1: will even
0: great.
1: Talk about that.
0: I mean, maybe. I have a question for you, too.
1: Okay. We have an answer, maybe.
0: Maybe. What is Temu?
1: Oh, my gosh.
0: No. I know. I feel like Alexis when she asked what Uber was like 4 years ago. I forgot what Amy Daniels asked something that I was like, Amy, eBay's been around since 2000. But anyway, I know what it is, but I downloaded it, but I cannot figure it out.

0: and then just shop away.
1: It's trying to stimulate you. It's trying to gamify it. It's trying to make you want to invest more time in Temu so you'll buy more stuff.
0: Yeah.
2: But Holly, I don't need that. I just want to buy my golden leopard head wall-mounted planter made of resin.
0: Stick it in your cart.
2: That's all I want.
0: Stick it in your cart.
1: Yeah, that's all you need to do.
0: It's also going
1: to
0: create urgency by telling you that it's like at a lower price for a short period of time.
2: My leopard wall hanging is right now 66% off. There's a lot of cross-offs. There's a lot. There's a lot on this page. So my more specific question is, have either of you purchased anything, including a golden leopard head wall-mounted planter made of resin?
0: I have not gotten that.
2: Have you purchased anything from Temu?
0: I have made Temu purchases. I will confess.
2: Okay. What has your experience been like? And this is a legit question.
0: It's been fine. You want to be choosy about what you purchase. You want to read. This is why it's... Okay, how do I say this? The cost to grief ratio is... You need to examine that for yourself. Because you don't want to just make a purchase without doing research on Temu. It's really important to get into the comments and see what you're really getting. Because sometimes the picture is different from what gets sent. And that's partly why it's inexpensive. But there are some things where if you read through the comments and it's exactly as expected, go ahead and purchase. But you have to do your due diligence. Otherwise, you're going to be disappointed. Or you
2: that's
0: could be disappointed.
2: That is my fear. Because these prices seem too good to be true.
0: Well, and
2: for
0: sometimes,
2: some items.
0: Sometimes the items are, especially with clothing, it's a little hit or miss. Sometimes you will get, this is why I always read through all of the comments as much as I can. Not all of them, but I look at the photographs. I read the comments. For example, sometimes something will look like it has a certain type of pattern on it.
2: Okay.
0: And when people receive it, they will realize that the pattern that looked like it was maybe knit into or appliqued on or maybe embroidered is actually just printed. Right? So sometimes the pictures are going to make it look like something that it's not. That being said, I've gotten makeup from there, which probably is ill-advised, but it's extremely economical.
2: Okay.
0: We have these up at our cabin. We have these motion sensor lights that are undermount on our kitchen cupboards. They were like $3 a piece.
2: And they're fine.
0: And they are fine. They work great.
2: Holly D. Roberts?
1: I've never made a Temu purchase.
2: Okay.
1: It's just not in my shopping ecosystem. I don't think about it. I never even realize it's an option. And I just don't go there.
2: Okay.
0: But it is highly overstimulating, too.
1: That could probably be my situation,
0: right,
1: where I'm just like, oh, gosh, leave me alone.
0: Just let me shop in peace. It's like the technological equivalent to the person who greets you at the door and then keeps following you around at the store.
1: Yeah, because I'm looking right now at Temu and what's being sold to me, toilet motion sensor lights, social security card covers, an old telephone that looks like an old telephone, but you plug in your new telephone in it, a sticker that says trust in God, a cat blanket, and a little miniature of a skeleton roasting marshmallows with a ghost. I'm very overstimulated right now, and I don't need any of those things.
2: See, Holly, maybe that's what it is. Maybe there's just too much on the screen. And then again, when it was having me play Wheel of Fortune to even get to a menu, I went like this. I went, no. And it was too much.
1: I think if you go to Temu with a specific goal in mind, if you're like, I need lights for my place in my kitchen.
0: Yeah.
1: Then you can go there and specifically get lights for your kitchen. Or I want a portable USB marine life projection nightlight. I want my ceiling to look like a pink dolphin.
2: Or my leopard planter made of resin.
1: But see, that's exactly.

0: exactly it. You found that. Now quickly check out and leave and do your experiment, Jason. This is your experiment. You're going to go and you're going to check out and you're going to buy that thing and you're going to see how it goes.
1: Yeah, yeah. Okay. I just wanted to check because I was very confused. The whole pop-ups really turned me off.
2: Yeah, it is. It's a turnoff.
1: It's a
2: just click through them. Just click through them. Get them off. Get them out of your face, and then search what you need to search for.
1: Yeah.
2: But gall darn it, please do yourself and everybody a favor, and look at the reviews.
0: Mm-hmm.
1: Okay, I will do that. When we return, a little pop of pop culture. In the time that it took me to talk about Timu, not that she wasn't paying attention, because Colleen always pays attention. Colleen read a book, like literally just, she did two things. She talked about Timu and she read a book. We're going to talk about that book because I wanted to talk about that book and we forgot to talk about the book. And now Colleen read the book. So we're going to talk about
3: it. Hey, it's Kendall. I am so glad to be back on the air just in time for the State Fair. And for all you moms out there with little ones like me, I want to make sure you know there is a place at the fair where you can find a quiet, shaded, air-conditioned, private place to nurse, do a diaper change, or honestly, just relax in a comfy chair because you got a little. 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

0: Welcome back to the show, everyone. A pop of pop culture here. We're so glad you're here. So we brought this up a couple weeks ago. It was another great, like I said, she's been on a roll, another great episode of the Oprah podcast. She talked with who she now claims is her all-time favorite guest, and that is the author of the New York Times best-selling book, The Theo of Golden by Alan Levy, self-published author. He was convinced by, I believe, his daughter or daughter-in-law to do it. He wrote the book. It started selling. It got the attention of Oprah. Then it exploded. Then he went to Oprah's residence in Maui. He did the Oprah podcast.
1: I mean, pinch yourself, dude.
0: Yeah. And then it became an even bigger bestseller. And then Hollywood got, well, I'm sure, let's be clear, the Oprah effect is real, even post-Oprah Winfrey show. But I think Hollywood was looking at, was flying around this even before Oprah. And then last week it came out that Warner Brothers won the deal and they're going to be making a movie of Theo of Golden. And the other rumor attached to this is that Tom Hanks is attached to this. That was the headline last week. I had said, after listening to that Oprah podcast and listening to Alan, who I can see why she loves him, it was a delightful episode of the podcast. But more than that, I wasn't joking when I said it may get me to actually read a book. I'm joking and not joking. I do actually read a little joke, but that Oprah podcast episode made me want to read this. But here's the good news. Maybe I can rest my eyeballs because someone on our show's already read it in that last commercial break. Colleen Lindstrom.
1: Listen, this should be the name of this segment should be Read Vicariously Through Colleen.
0: Oh, right there.
1: Because then you save yourself some time. I'll read. I'm a book whore. I will read anything.
2: Ooh.
1: And I will finish it.
0: I thought you preferred Book Lady of the Night.
1: Yes, I'm a Book Lady of the Night.
2: I thought you just liked Book Slut.
1: That too. That also works. I receive all of those. So you can totally read vicariously through me. I'll read it for you and I'll tell you what you need to know. And then inevitably, if the book is really good enough, it'll become a movie anyway.
0: Holly, really quick before I go, can you imagine trying to submit a production order for a new open for Book Slut, trying to get that through management? Anyway, back to you, Colleen. Yeah,
1: you know what? Try it.
2: Yep. Where there's a will, there's a way.
1: Try it.
0: Anyway.
1: I read it this weekend.
0: Of course you did.
1: I have some, actually, it's funny. So I have some questions for you, actually.
0: Oh.
1: Because you listened to the podcast and I'm curious about the author. But let me give you the upshot of the book. And then I also have another question about Tom Hanks.
0: Okay.
1: I read the book. It's probably about, it's just short of 400 pages, I think. It's in the 300 something range.
0: Okay.
1: It is a quickish read. I will tell you, it is beautifully written. The author has a way with words. He is very good at words.
0: Sometimes. I love this book segment so much.
2: How good with words is this author?
1: Thanks for asking, Holly. Sometimes he uses more words than maybe he needed.
2: Ooh, a little purple prose might be in this book.
1: Yeah, he loves words. And there's a lot of them. I believe that this story could have moved a little faster with the benefit of a really good editor. So you can tell that this, how do I say this? Sometimes self-published books are self-published because they're crap.
0: Oh.
1: Sometimes self-published books are actually amazing.
0: Yeah.
1: And this is the category this one is in. He's a very skilled author.
0: Okay.
1: I don't know what their editing process was like. I do know that the editing process for a published book through a publishing company is pretty tight. I mean, they edit the hell out of a book.
0: Yeah.
1: This one didn't feel like it had been edited a lot. Now, that said, the story is beautiful. It is a beautiful story. There are parts of it that are so heartwarming. You will learn something about humanity.
0: Okay.
1: You will wish you were a better person. There's a lot to it. There's a lot, and it's going to give you an Oprah lesson. It is a worthy read.
0: Can you give us a log line before you continue?
1: Oh, yeah. I can't believe I should have started there. The story is about this mysterious guy named Theo who settles in Golden, which is a southern city, and he's Portuguese, and he's like in his 80s, and he's really good at asking other people about their own stories.
0: Oh.
1: And I won't get into the details of it, but the mystery is, who is this guy? But more and more people realize that he's just Theo, and they just like love him because he's Theo, and he teaches them about themselves. And then something happens, and everybody then discovers who Theo is. And it's a beautiful story, how it all comes together.
0: Okay.
1: That said, here is my question for you.
0: Yes, my friend.
1: Have they said what role Tom Hanks is rumored to be playing in this movie?
0: I believe
1: Theo.
0: Theo of Golden.
1: I would like to say.
0: Yes, ma'am. I'm listening.
1: That there is going to be some blowback for that. Because, as I said, Theo is Portuguese.
0: Oh.
1: So I just think that that's an interesting choice. And I want to know more about it.
0: Okay.
1: What the plan is with that. I just think that that is, for purists, there's going to be a conversation about that. If indeed that is the role that Tom Hanks is playing. That being said, I don't know, maybe Tom Hanks is on the production team and is going to be playing a different role in the movie.
0: Maybe, yeah.
1: Then I'm listening. Here's my next question for you.
0: Yes.
1: Because you listened to the podcast.
0: I sure did.
1: What is Alan Levy's history? Like, what is his story as a human? Do you remember, like, what his profession was?
0: Colleen. Hold
1: Sorry,
0: on.
1: Sorry, I asked find, you the
0: no,
1: hard
0: no, no,
1: question.
0: No. It's a worthy question that I should know off the top of my head. He was something, I believe he was a lawyer?
1: Oh, interesting.
0: Hold on a minute. I'm finding out right now. Stand by.
1: I just think it's very, he is very, very, very good with words.
0: Oh,
1: like I said,
0: so,
1: he likes words.
0: Yeah. What do you mean by that?
1: He's very floral. He uses a lot of words. That's all I can say.
0: I get it.
1: Where
0: I was right.
1: Which
0: he
1: is
0: was
1: what
0: an attorney.
1: Okay.
0: He was an attorney.
1: Okay. Which actually that makes sense.
0: And a singer-songwriter.
1: Oh, my gosh.
0: He's a songwriter.
1: Okay. Oh my gosh.
0: I remember that.
1: Okay. That also makes sense. He says beautiful things in beautiful ways. He just could use fewer words to say the same thing.
2: Brevity.
1: Brevity is a gift. What I'm saying is it didn't have to be 399 pages.
0: Oh, heard. Okay.
1: You know, the story would have still been beautiful. I did just Google a different thing, and yes, Tom Hanks is in talks to play the title character. That is interesting to me. I am curious about how that conversation is going to go.
0: Would you, like Oprah, if you had Colleen's book club?
1: Mm-hmm.
0: I prefer
1: book
0: Colleen
1: slut.
0: Reads it so you don't have to.
1: Vicarious reading.
0: Or book slut. Would you recommend it like Oprah? You don't seem as sold on it as Oprah. She just thinks it's the bee's knees, the cat's meow.
1: This is why it's hard, because the story is good. The story is good. So here's what I would say about it. If you are a person who has some extra time on your hands and is a fan of reading a lot of words, and a story that moves pretty slowly, then if you've got the patience for that, you should read it. It is a great story. I actually think the movie is going to be fantastic because the story will stand. This, I think, is actually a really, really good movie that will, this, not every book feels like it will translate well to the big screen.
0: Yeah.
1: This is one where I feel like it is going to have a seamless transition.
0: Okay.
1: That it will be able to be told. For example, and the reason I'm saying that is sometimes there's a mystery in a book and you have to wait till the end to kind of unwrap that package. And it can be told in that way in a literary fashion, but you can't figure out how they're going to keep that mystery on the big screen. This one, they're going to be able to keep the mystery alive on the big screen. And it's okay. Going to be, it'll work. And we just got this email from Patricia. She said, read Theo and wondered what all the hype was about. That is kind of how I felt.
0: Yeah, I can tell by your voice.
1: Yeah, it's not a bad book. And the story is beautiful. But it's just, there's something about it.
0: Okay. Yeah, I could tell by your voice that if I were to predict what your overall, your log line would be mm-hmm. for the book, I don't get the hype.
1: And wait for the movie.
0: Okay. There we go. Theo of Golden, wherever books are sold. Don't ask me where they're sold. I don't know where they're sold, but Colleen does. Anyway.
1: Be Dalton.
0: Oh, thank you. Borders. We'll be right back for hour two right after this.

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0: We are walking on sunshine on this Monday, August 24th, 2026. Hey, everybody. Welcome to the Jason Matheson Show. I'm Jace, right over there. Say hello to my buddy. It's Colleen Lindstrom.
1: Good morning, buddies.
0: She's my buddy, too. It's Holly Robert.
2: Howdy, buddies.
0: Heard it. Cheers, everyone. Welcome to the show.
1: Oh, cheers. Yes. Cheers.
3: Oh. More coffee.
0: For you.
1: Yay.
3: Woo-hoo.
0: I cracked up Colin over the weekend because I had a little song that I heard on TikTok, and then I kept singing it. And I think it walked the border of irritating him and also making him laugh.
1: Oh, that's my favorite space to be in.
0: And it was a song, you know, when you see, now I'm going to walk a line here because my beloved nephew, Carter, I've talked about Carter over the years. We have app, and I've been in the family since Carter was, I believe, 7, maybe 6. Anyway, I've watched this kid grow up. Carter and I have nothing in common. And I mean nada. He's outdoorsy. He hunts. I used to joke that he would eat squirrel. He likes to shoot. You know what I mean? He likes a gun. He's a farm boy. We couldn't have anything else. Nothing. But I love that kid. I would walk on hot coals for that kid. But now he's not a kid. He's a full-grown adult. Carter has a giant antique truck. And I think he has like big tires. I'm leaving Carter out. I'm saying all of this because I'm leaving Carter out of this. But when I see, and you know the type, when you see a douchey guy with a giant truck with those tires that make it into basically a 3-story building,
1: mm-hmm.
0: Would you like to hear the song that I sing in my car when I pass that truck?
1: Yes, please.
0: I got a big wiener and I got a big truck. And I just sing that repeatedly.
1: I'm not going to lie to you. I learned this from my friend.
0: Yeah.
1: When a large truck tries to speed past you because you're already going 10 miles per hour. You're already going 10 miles per hour over the speed limit. And they're in a hurry.
0: Yeah.
1: And they come around you, or somebody in like a gigantic, like a little tiny crotch rocket just goes zooming in and out.
0: Yes.
1: Do you know what we say in my car?
0: Please tell me.
1: Ready?
0: I'm ready.
1: Oh, hey, sorry about your small penis.
0: You say that?
1: Yep.
0: I love that you say that, and I kind of have a cousin. I have the song
1: yes,
0: to go with that.
1: Exactly.
0: Yeah.
1: So that what I'm saying is namaste.
0: Yeah, I hear you. Holly, you may use either one of these the next time you pass a big truck like this.
3: Thank you.
0: You're welcome.
3: Thank you. Well, usually it's the truck that's trying to pass me. Again, even if I'm going a little speedy and a little zesty, I reserve my ire for big trucks parking in regular size places. There are two places, one of which, sports stadiums and big stadiums, where people try to park their Dodge Ram Hemis, and they take up 3 spots, and it's crooked. So then it makes the line out of order for the entire floor.
1: I got another. Yes. I got a question.
0: Sure.
1: What is a Hemi? I suppose I could have looked this up at any point in my life. What in the hell is a Hemi?
3: It's a type of engine.
0: I love that Holly knew that. Well, Holly knows something. Tuesdays
3: Look,
0: here on the show.
3: I grew up in an outer ring suburb. Okay. So I know by osmosis things about truck engines and country music between the years 1991 and 2002.
1: Oh, and that was prime Hemi time.
3: Yeah. I have all of this knowledge. I also have shot a potato gun out in the middle of a cornfield before. You know what a potato gun is? PVC pipe. You put a potato in it, and then you light it up and it goes.
1: Okay, actually, that sounds like fun.
3: Yeah. You take a PVC pipe, Jason.
0: I'm sure Carter's done this. Go ahead.
3: And then, you know, you do some engineering, and I didn't do the engineering part.
0: Yeah.
3: And then There is something where you light it and maybe there's hairspray involved. I don't remember. Then you switch the thing on the potato gun and then poof, the potato launches out of the gun.
1: I will say, I love this. I want to do it, yeah. But it feels like a waste of a potato.
0: And we just talked about the joy of potatoes in the
1: potatoes
0: first hour.
1: Are great.
3: The joy of potatoes. You can eat them and you can play with them. It's great. So that's why I know about a Hemi engine.
1: Okay. So a Hemi is a type of engine.
3: That's right. And it's a big engine.
1: Okay.
3: Yep.
0: I got a big wiener. I got a big truck. I got a big wiener and I got a big truck.
3: That's right.
0: Oh, God. Call it. And then I had a song on yesterday. We were driving back from the lake and the song's playing in the car. And Colin goes, give me the song again. And I had to turn down the radio because I had the beat.
1: Yeah.
0: You know, listening to Whitney Houston. I had How Will I Know? And I'm like, okay. So I sang it to him. He goes, yeah, I knew the words because, you know, there's just basically four words, but I didn't know the beat. I go, the beat's very, when you sing the truck wiener song, it's very important to get the beat right. Yeah.
3: Sounds more like a nursery rhyme.
0: You're right. It's not really a song. You're right, Holly. That, you know what? It is really, it's a nursery
1: rhyme. Anything can be a song if you try hard enough.
0: Yeah, I could put a fiddle behind my truck wiener
1: just
0: song.
1: Ask Pa.
0: Yeah. I'll just ask Pa from little. That'll another triggering thing for Colin.
1: Oh gosh!
0: Oh my God!
1: He would have to. Playing. He would walk out of a moving car.
0: Yeah,
1: I'm out of here.
0: God, it was so fun. Watching Little House on the Prairie is what we're referring to. And every time Pa would grab that fiddle, Colin from his side of the couch. Oh my God! Fiddle playing. And then when the little girls would start singing, oh, it just sent him over the edge. I had to keep reminding him. It was the prairie.
1: What else are you going to do?
0: There's nothing else to do. They can't jump on Temu.
1: Mm-mm.
0: They can't, you know, play Wordle. There's no crosswords.
1: Nope.
0: You know?
3: Mm-hmm. I think you should use this moonshine jug, Jason. I'm going to play this moonshine jug. Why don't you sing your song?
1: Ooh, this is a great idea.
0: Okay. I got a big wiener and I got a big truck. Got a big wiener and I got a big truck.
1: Yeah,
0: a
1: that sounds not, great.
0: Yeah, that's real. I like that.
1: Sounds great.
0: Yeah. Maybe I should slow it.
1: You know what?
0: I don't know.
1: I think for Christmas,
0: yeah,
1: you should get Colin a moonshine jug so he can participate.
0: As I sing it?
3: That would be great.
1: Just always have it in the back seat and be like, yeah. Here you go.
0: Here you go, Kyle. We're passing a truck. There's one coming
1: time
0: up
1: for
0: on the
1: song.
0: Left. They have big tires. We could start a little band.
1: Yeah.
0: A little band.
3: That would be cute. You'd be like Emmett Otter.
0: Oh, yeah. Little
3: from the Muppets.
0: Yeah. I like him. I just like the Muppets in general.
1: Mm.
0: Hey, before we take a break, the fair is starting Thursday.
1: You don't need to tell me twice.
0: Are we ready?
1: I'm easing into waking up earlier.
0: Yeah.
1: I'm going to need a little extra time. So I've been adding, you know, I've been waking up just 10 minutes earlier.
3: You
1: 20
3: need
1: minutes earlier.
3: Extra time and also to train your neural pathways to not go the usual way.
1: Yes.
3: Guaranteed on Thursday,
0: yes.
3: I'm going to pass the exit and go straight to the office.
1: Yep.
3: Because that's how my body is programmed. And let me tell you, when my body is programmed, it's real hard these days to get it off the track.
1: Mm-hmm.
0: Yep. I get it. Yeah. And it takes a few days to do that. And then I'm good. Then I'm good for the rest of the fair. Well, let me tell you about some of the delightful things we have coming up at the fair, including the this is really happy music. I did not pre-listen to this for the Lactation Station.
1: It feels like Vegas. Like the Lactation Station is a Vegas attraction.
3: That's right. It's coming from the left. Coming
1: yes!
3: from the right. Coming from the left. Coming from the right.
0: I'm just going to leave it. I should have pre-rolled this, but oh
1: no,
0: well.
1: No, this works.
0: I'm learning. We're doing a new system. So anyway, starting this Thursday, new moms can enjoy the left.
1: Start it up again.
0: Okay. Starting this Thursday, new moms can enjoy the MyTalk 107 Lactation Station at the Minnesota State Fair, presented by Health Partners Park Nicollet. 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Keyword fair.
3: Look at that baby over there.
1: BYO tassels.
3: Yep.
0: We'll be right back with
2: Morning Sunshine.
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3: Our inside joke for me and Colleen,
1: mm-hmm.
3: Diet MTN Dew.
1: Yes.
3: Because...
0: What? Explain.
3: Because,
0: what?
3: Jason, one time we were down in the cafeteria. We walked by the beverage case. And there was something new featured called MTN Dew, to which our friend Colleen was like, well, what's that? What's MTN Dew? I was like, no, honey, that's Mountain Dew.
1: It's just
3: a regular old fashioned
1: by a brief.
3: Yeah.
1: That was a really long time ago. I was going through some stuff. I wasn't.
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0: A new episode of Two Fairy Godfathers is out. We're reacting to all the big park announcements from D23. You can find Two Fairy Godfathers wherever you get your podcast, Adulting the Disney Parks, with me and my husband. Thank you for your support. Welcome back to the show. Hey, Holly.
1: Hey, Jason.
0: You wrote something all in caps for the second hour. What is that, Holly?
1: I did. For the love, clean your ninja creamy. Clean it.
2: Are people not cleaning their creamies?
1: Apparently.
0: Colleen. Colleen.
2: I grossed myself out.
0: Okay,
2: I didn't mean
0: you.
2: I'm serious. Are people not cleaning them?
1: Not good enough. Ninja Creamy, they're the kitchen appliance where you can make your own ice cream at home. Looks really attractive. I would buy one, but I don't have the counter space, and I don't need another appliance in my life. But if I was going to buy a new appliance, it would totally be a Ninja Creamy. But y'all aren't cleaning them good enough because people on TikTok are showing videos of Ninja Creamies that have maggots in them.
2: Nope. That is not an add-on that you want in your ice cream.
1: Protein.
2: Are those vanilla beans? No, they're maggots. Nope.
1: There's somebody on TikTok. Her name is Ariella. Earlier this month, she shared a video where she discovered maggots lodged in her Ninja Creamy lid.
2: Nope.
1: She just used that creamy to make a dessert for herself. And she found those, and
2: that's not the surprise you want.
1: Yeah, no. It went viral, and then other people who have Ninja Creamies decided to check their machines, and then other people reported that they also had larval issues.
2: Larval issues. My God.
1: Y'all aren't cleaning them good enough.
0: You should be cleaning them. It's dairy products. You should be cleaning them, I believe, after every use.
2: Well, yeah. Yes.
0: My friend Falcon over here, her husband has one. Other than the possible maggot situation, I had no idea, but she sent me a video to prove it. I guess they are oddly very loud.
2: Oh, they're
0: like
2: super loud.
0: Like jet engine. Like she said, like the it sounds like an airplane. It's flying over your house.
2: Yes.
0: Yeah.
2: Yeah, that's a familiar sound, actually, for me.
0: For you. That's right. Yeah. I wave to you every time I fly. Anyway.
2: Hello.
0: Falcon says it sounds like a jet when he fires up the creamy.
2: My best friend's daughter has one of these, and I was over there one time. And she was making something in her creamy. And I was like, what just pulled into your kitchen? It is incredibly loud. It's not a soft machine.
0: Okay.
2: So between that and the maggots.
1: Yeah. Now, the company behind Ninja Creamy.
2: Ninja.
1: Shark Ninja.
2: The Ninjas.
1: The Ninjas.
0: Of the Batinsters and Ninjas, yes.
1: They've been in contact with the original TikTok poster, and she confirms this. She said she's been in talks with, the Ninjas.
2: I actually have a copy. I have a copy of the email from the Ninjas to the poster. Just two words. You nasty.
0: You nasty. Your fault.
1: And everybody else is nasty.
2: You're nasty.
1: They also directed people to an Instagram video on the Ninja Creamy post or page saying this is how you clean your creamy.
2: Okay.
1: Step-by-step instructions on how to clean your creamy. And yes, you have to dismantle it and wash it every time you use it. And it looks like it's a pain in the butt. But do you want maggots or sprinkles?
0: And your French vanilla.
2: Yeah. I'm going to be honest, you guys. This is literally one of the things I think about whenever there's a hot new appliance. This is how unfun I am. I will go, that looks neat, and then I'll go, but then I have a Debbie Downer moment where I'm like, I bet it's a clean, and I'm not going to do it. And that is the thing that will turn me off every single time, is when I actually do the math. When I think all the way through what the maintenance of it looks like.
1: Exactly. Well, users are in a fight in the Instagram comments of this Ninja Creamy cleaning tutorial, where there are some people who are blaming the design for the maggots, and then other people are blaming the other users for not being clean enough.
2: Oh my gosh.
0: Can I tell you the
1: Somebody
0: other problem?
1: Somebody said that their Ninja Creamy caught fire.
0: Can I tell you the other problem with the Creamy?
2: Crispy maggots. What?
0: Here's the other problem. And let me pause before I say this and say, I have nothing against the ninjas.
2: They seem like a nice bunch of people.
0: They put out a good vacuum cleaner, from what I hear. Some people prefer it over the Dyson ones.
2: Yeah, the sharks and the ninjas.
0: They're of the Battensters. Yeah. Anyway, and I'm getting ready to tell you how much I actually love the company. Dot, dot, dot. Here's my problem that I also learned from Falcon. When you get a craving for ice cream, call me kooky. Colleen, you know what I'm going to say.
2: Yes, girl.
1: Say it.
0: Wait, let me paint a picture. Okay?
1: Here's a brush. Yeah.
0: Thank you.
2: Bob Ross.
0: You're sitting with your afro painting.
2: Mm-hmm.
0: And you're watching the Big Bang Theory in the background. And then you're sitting there and you're like, I'm so relaxed. I would just like a little bowl of ice cream.
2: Mm-hmm.
0: That urge hits you right then.
2: Mm-hmm.
0: You go upstairs. You're like, oh, wait, I'm not gonna turn to my store-bought ice cream. I'm going to turn to my Creamy that I spent $200 on. Guess what? You can't get that ice cream for like a day.
2: Yeah. Yeah, you don't premeditate ice cream. Ice cream is an urge.
0: It takes, I think, an hour or longer to make the Creamy ice cream.
2: Mm-hmm.
0: That's not practical. When the urge for ice cream comes, you want it right then.
2: Yeah.
0: You can't wait for this damn machine to freeze the cream. Fundamentally a flaw in the design of the Creamy.
2: Agreed.
0: In my opinion. Humble opinion.
1: Ice cream is also one of those foods that you could just leave to the experts. There are so many people who make great ice cream, and I'm not one of them.
2: Yeah.
1: I will gladly give my money to somebody who is an ice cream artist, or at least has access to some kind of soft serve machine.
2: Mm.
0: Yeah.
2: Mm-hmm.
0: When Falcon told me that it takes a long time to make this, and you have to literally step away, wait for it, I'm like, no.
2: And it's that loud.
0: Yeah. Colleen was talking about being that unfun. She's that unfun.
2: Yeah.
0: I am that impatient.
2: Yeah.
0: If the urge for Rocky Road hits me, girl, I don't want to fire up the Creamy and wait 3 hours. You know what I mean?
2: Well, and then it also depends on you to have all the ingredients at the ready.
0: Yes. Like Holly said, let's go to Holly. There are professionals that know how to do this.
2: Yeah, when I want ice cream, I want one ingredient. One ingredient, ice cream.
1: Yeah, and then I want to put it in my mouth.
2: Exactly.
0: Now, I will, having said all of that, I will tell you quickly what I did this weekend.
2: Oh, dear.
0: I went over, I was at a housewarming party for my little cherub, Bjorn, and his partner, Luke, and our friend, Morgan. Oh, Morgan. He was on our bowling team, the legendary Bold and the Beautiful. Morgan entertains me every time I see him. And he brought over to this housewarming party the Ninja Slushy in a travel bag. And he brought it to make wine slushies. And I thought, how adorable are you that you spent the extra $75 for the travel bag to bring your slushy wherever you go. Jason got tipsy.
2: On the wine slushies.
0: And what did I buy?
2: You bought the slushy and the travel bag.
0: Not only did I buy the slushy, but because it was on special, I bought the double slushy, the two tanker, so I could make Miami Vices and swirl drinks.
1: Did you get the travel bag?
0: Is your name Holly Roberts?
1: Jason? When do you expect this to arrive?
0: I'm hoping this week.
1: Will you bring it to the Minnesota State Fair so we can have virgin Miami Vices?
0: Can you imagine the fun and pass them out to people? Yes.
2: Just, Jason, if it does not arrive at the State Fair, I am counting on you to have this at Project Down and Dirty.
0: Oh, without a doubt.
2: We're having a full slushy party.
0: Oh, yeah. But it's the girl. It's the big slushy twist smart frozen drink maker. And it solves the problem I just outlined with the creamy. Morgan poured a whole bottle of wine into that damn slushy. We were drinking frosés in about 10 minutes. That I can wait for. If the creamy was 10 minutes.
2: Yeah, I'm in.
0: I'm in. I had frosés in my mouth in about 12 minutes after Morgan poured the wine into the slushy.
2: Have you investigated the cleaning process?
0: I have, because it's a thing with me, too. It's easy cleaning.
2: Noted.
0: I will end with the log line from the ninja people. Are you ready? This is what I read that convinced
2: me. This is what the ninjas say.
0: Double the slush, double the flavor, double the fun. Thank you.
1: And clean your creamies, for Pete's sake.
0: Yeah. And clean your creamies. For the love of Pete. We're going to take a break. When we come back, Am I the Asshat?
3: Where talk is fun.
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3: My talk. Everything entertainment.
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2: Your morning coffee might be cold, but the tea we spilled from 6 to 9 is still pretty hot.
0: It's the Jason Matheson Show replay, where talk is fun. My talk, everything entertainment.

0: We're so glad that you picked us to spend a portion of your day with. Thank you. Thank you very much. Have a great day. It's time for... Why is my board messed up there? There we go. It's time for Am I the Asshat?
1: Am I wrong?
2: No, you're not wrong.
1: Am I wrong?
2: You're not wrong, Walter. You're just an ass.
3: Am I wrong?
4: Am I the Asshat?
0: Well, we'll see. We pull these directly from the uber-popular Reddit thread, Am I the A-hole? But for legal reasons, we changed the name.
5: Thank you.
0: Here we go. Am I the asshat for refusing to pay for my best friend's boyfriend after he crashed our birthday dinner that I was treating her to? I'm a 31-year-old female. I've been best friends with Sarah since college. For her birthday this year, I made a reservation at a nice Italian steakhouse. My explicit text to her when making the reservation was, my treat for your birthday, just the two of us to celebrate and catch up. She was thrilled and told me she couldn't wait. We got to the restaurant, ordered a bottle of wine, and we're about 20 minutes into apps when her new boyfriend of 4 months walked in and pulled up a chair. Apparently, Sarah had texted him our table location and invited him to join. As you can imagine, I was caught off guard, but I tried to be gracious and said, oh, I'm happy to see you. But Dave didn't just grab a drink. He ordered two $22 cocktails, an expensive ribeye, and a side of truffle mac. The entire dynamic shifted, and instead of our ketchup, it turned

0: Next morning, she texted me a massive paragraph saying I completely humiliated her in front of her new boyfriend, made him feel unwelcome, and basically ruined a birthday. She said, I offered to host the dinner. Basic etiquette meant covering the table once a guest arrived. I told her I offered to treat her to a one-on-one dinner, not an entire dinner for multiple people. Now, a couple of our mutual friends are split. Some say he was kind of a mooch, but others think that I should have just swallowed it for the sake of my friend and her birthday. So now I'm wondering, am I the asshat? 651-641-1071. 651-641-1071.
1: Girl, no. You are not the asshat. You set a boundary at the beginning. You set a clear boundary. Just you and me, my treat. That boundary was then violated. And they're angry with you for continuing to hold your boundary. That's their problem. That is not your problem. You are not the asshat. You are a queen. You are a champion. You are the pinnacle. We should all learn from you. No, she's so not the asshat.
0: Holly D. Roberts?
2: No, you're not the asshat. And I'm surprised that you just didn't kick him out.
1: Seriously? Ew.
2: And I'd be a little upset at the friend for being upset because it was like, hey, this is supposed to be the two of us.
1: Yeah.
2: We've been friends for a long time. And then this dirtbag comes in and tries to get a dinner from me.
1: Yeah. And then was drinking all them drinks.
0: She wrote, 4 months.
1: Yeah, 4 months.
0: It wasn't like a long time. Not that it would have made a big difference. But it's been like a long relationship where she has an established relationship with dude. This is a newcomer.
2: No, and even if my friend, a one-on-one birthday dinner, and then they brought their husband that I've known for 20 years.
1: Yes, that's also weird.
2: I would be annoyed at that, too.
1: Yeah.
2: I suppose I would.
0: I would, too. But I'm saying it would be, I don't know, a tick less annoying or weird. Because I just think it's weird in general.
1: Yeah.
2: Just a little bit less annoying. Just a little bit.
0: Just the tip. 651-641-1071. Just 651-641-1071. No, absolutely not the asshat. The biggest asshat in here is the guy. For being, talk about social graces and having no sense of etiquette. Not only did you crash a birthday dinner, but then you order a steak and two
1: expensive
0: cocktails. She said, how much were they? $22.
1: That's insane.
0: I wouldn't do that. I wouldn't do that if not even a birthday. If someone else was treating, I would get like rail, you know, or I would just get a Coke.
1: Yes.
0: You just don't do, and I certainly wouldn't order two. That's just so rude.
1: Yeah. Well, and then also the part where he muttered, I thought dinner was taken care of.
0: Yes.
1: Ew-ish.
0: Very ick. That's Maya Angelou, when people show you who they are.
1: Oh, if I were, oh my gosh, if I were the friend, if I were the birthday girl, I would be more embarrassed about my boyfriend's behavior
0: than
1: my friends.
0: Yeah. Holly Roberts, who do we have on the lines?
2: Well, let's go to Teresa.
0: Hi, Teresa. Welcome to the show. Is the host the asshat?
3: No, I think the friend and the boyfriend planned this out, and they're the total entitled asshat.
1: Yes.
0: Oh, you think they planned this out?
3: He ordered the most expensive, not just the drinks, but he ordered the most expensive meal, too. So he was over a third of the price of the meals altogether. So what they totally planned it out. They thought they were getting a free meal for both of them that was going to be high end, and they ruined a friendship because they're stupid.
0: Yeah, over a cut of meat.
1: Seriously,
0: you're right, Teresa.
1: Say it, Teresa. Amen.
0: Who do we have next, Holly?
2: David.
0: David, good welcome morning to the show. Is the friend the asshat?
4: Oh yeah, totally. But first, I wanted to say I'm glad the new timing, because I have been late to work just listening to this this segment before.

0: and I go to work at 8. I 7:30 is perfect. But yeah, the other person was right. They all have to say, "Hey, do you mind if my boyfriend joins us? Yes or no? Don't surprise it." But then also don't order the lobster Gruyere or whatever. You know, don't order the most expensive meal.
1: Yes.
0: It was all a setup. And $380, I ain't friends with nobody like that.
2: Yeah, right. Exactly. Thank you, David.
1: Thanks, David. Now get to work.
2: Yeah, right. Who gets the last word, Holly?
3: Sharon Lee gets the last word.
2: Hi, Sharon Lee. Who is the friend of the asshat?
4: Maybe I'm traditional, but the man, once that man showed up, he should have paid for the whole meal.
1: Mm.
4: He's the asshat.
2: Oh, I love that.
1: I actually love that, too. You're right.
4: When there's a man that comes to the table, no, he should have picked up the bill without a thought.
2: There we go.
1: Well, especially because he was uninvited.
2: Yeah, right? Yeah. Thank you. Thank you, Sharon Lee. Well, Holly, the verdict is obvious.
5: The results are in. You are not the asshat.
2: That's right. Am I the asshat? Monday and Wednesdays at 7:30 right here on our show. We're going to take a break.
6: Brittany and Kendall.
7: You find out early on in the dating process, they literally are Spider-Man.
8: He's an entrepreneur.
1: Yeah.
8: Looks so good in his tights.
1: Yeah.
8: Literally could save me from any stupid predicament I find myself in. And like, I could find myself in a lot if I just knew I was with Spider-Man.
3: How does that translate to money? He saved somebody's dog. Do they go, hey, if you want to Venmo me a little cash, that'd be great.
7: No. He's broke all the time.
3: Kendall don't like
8: really
3: that.
8: He's really hot, but he's broke.
7: Yeah.
8: That's already my life. Oh, I'd still do it. Let's be real. I'd be like, I'll make the money. Just save me all the time, please.
3: Now imagine
8: this.
3: The
8: sex would be so good. He's got spider webs, Brittany.
3: I don't know why that's a feature. I don't know why that's a benefit.
6: 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The next generation of talk radio, where talk is fun. My Talk 107.1. 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

0: Welcome back. It's Jason Matheson Show, starring Colleen Lindstrom, starring Holly Roberts, and you. Do some random entertainment tonight. John Tesh, Mary Hart Memorial. Thank you. I was hoping for that. Where's my theme there on the Zeta? I thought we had entertainment tonight. I don't know. Holly, do we have entertainment tonight somewhere in the Zeta universe?
1: I'm not really sure if we do.
0: I thought I
2: feel like
0: put
2: you played it,
0: in there,
2: it last but, week.
0: Yeah, but that's now illegal. But I thought we had it in Zeta. I'm sure Donna and Steve will steal. But anyway,
1: it's a real good show.
0: Chill. Thank you for singing
2: we'll just sing it for you.
0: There we go. Okay. How old do you two think Rupert Grint is from the Harry Potter? Ron Weasley. Give me. What do we think he is?
2: Rupert Grint.
0: Thank you.
2: Is presently 32 years of age and 3/4.
0: 32 years of age. Holly Roberts, what are you thinking for Ron Weasley? What
1: I'm
0: do you think
1: guessing
0: he is?
1: A nice, robust 34.
0: Okay. Both of you are wrong. He's almost 40. He's 38 years old. And if that doesn't make you feel old, I don't know that well.
2: Yep. I was trying to avoid that. Oh, my gosh.
0: Okay. Yeah. How old is Kenny Baker? Oh, no, he's dead. Okay, I'm not going to do that one. I don't know why they put a dead person in here. But anyway, let me give you another one. Marley Matlin. Let's talk about her. Today's Marley Matlin's birthday.
2: What is
0: our entertainment
2: she up
0: tonight,
2: to?
0: John Tesh. How old do you think Marley Matlin is?
2: Academy Award winner. She is 61.
0: Okay. Holly?
1: I'm guessing 65.
0: One of you is exactly right, and you get both showcases. And that person is Colleen Lindstrom. 61 years old.
2: Happy That's birthday, right. Marley Matlin.
0: Let's do one more. The rule of three. Let me end with a good one. Oh, this is great. This is great. Police Academy legend Steve Guttenberg. How old do you think Steve Guttenberg is for our entertainment tonight? Random Mary Hart birthday list.
2: Steve Guttenberg is 72 years of age.
0: Holly Roberts.
1: That is such a good guess because he's right in that ballpark. I'm going to have to do the prices right and say 73.
0: No, you both are over.
2: No kidding.
0: Mr. Guttenberg is only 68 years old.
1: Oh, my
2: gosh. I'm sorry I aged you, Mr. Guttenberg.
0: There's been the Mary Hart John Tesh Memorial Entertainment Tonight random list of celebrity birthdays.
2: That's actually fun. I enjoy that. I'm a terrible age guesser.
0: Me too. I'm awful at it.
1: Once you're past age 25, you're considered an adult. And then you stop aging.
2: Yeah, then you're just
1: that's it.
2: Yeah, then you're just there.
0: I was going to go to something else, but Colleen has written something on our show document. It's all by itself, just sitting there, all lonesome in this segment. So let's play.
2: Oh, you want to talk about it?
0: Yeah. Why the hell is this on the show sheet? Colleen has written, "The olds are making mini blockbusters. Explain thyself."
2: Wait until you see how cute this is. I'm going to share this with you, actually, so you can actually get an eyeful. This is a thing. This actually has been going on for quite some time. You have seen the little free libraries. You've seen those out and about in the world. Yeah. Are you aware?
0: No.
2: That there are little free blockbusters? And this is a thing. There's actually an entire network.
0: No, there's not.
2: Yes, you can go online to freeblockbuster.org and see where there is a mini free blockbuster in your area. And yes, there are some in Minnesota. Across this beautiful nation of ours. Okay, maybe that's actually not the... Is that not the... I thought that was, freeblockbuster.org.
1: Mm-hmm.
2: And you can buy supplies to make your own free blockbuster if you'd like.
1: Oh, yeah, you can found a franchise.
2: You can found a little mini franchise. And
0: Look
2: you just
0: that.
2: You just stuff that sucker full of real movies on DVD or on VHS. And people can just roll up to your free Blockbuster and rent a movie for free.
0: Look at that.
2: Isn't that fun?
0: I have so many movies I could do. I have so many physical DVDs.
2: You could actually build a real Blockbuster.
0: I could open a real Blockbuster video. I think this is great. Colin, will you build one today? Thanks.
2: Isn't that cute? They are all over. If you look at the map, they are coast to coast. And we actually have a pretty good amount in the metro area. There's one down in Rochester, at least, and one in Winona. But in the metro area, I mean, there's a couple in Apple Valley, Burnsville, St. Paul, one near Roseville, kind of close to where we are right now. And it tells you when it was founded. It gives you the coordinates.
0: That is
2: fun. Isn't that fun?
0: For people like me that prefer movies to books.
2: Yeah.
0: I want to do a free library. I'll do a free Blockbuster.
2: And listen, I love the little free libraries. I have been a patron to many free libraries.
0: Yeah.
2: When you're just out on a walk and you see a book in there that you've been wanting to read, I love it.
1: Oh, yeah.
2: I've also fed the free libraries before where I've just driven around and shoved my books in those
0: Why
2: boxes.
0: Am I surprised? Colleen literally in that last break read two books and a pamphlet.
1: Mm-hmm. So you just shove that book in that slot. Go for it. Yeah. Oh, yeah. It's great when you're like, hey, I've read this book. I'm probably not going to read it again. So I'm going to forward it, and somebody else will be able to enjoy it.
2: Yeah.
0: I love this.
2: Isn't this fun?
0: This is fun.
2: Yeah. So, you can totally just, you can look. It's right there on freeblockbuster.org. There's a map of the Blockbusters across the country.
0: Well, and I'm sad. They had a link for a dispenser that they do for you. For $420, yeah. But they're sold out.
2: Oh, man.
0: I went to click on that link, and they're sold out.
1: Well,
0: but they do.
1: Yeah. Do your own free Tidal Wave.
0: Yeah.
1: Free Hollywood Video.
2: Yeah, listen, you don't have to leave it just a Blockbuster. No. There's other options.
0: Speaking of movies, stop me if you've heard this before, but Spider-Man was number one again.
2: What?
0: I know.
2: You don't say.
0: I am shooketh. I am shocketh. Yeah. Another number one week for Spider-Man.
2: That actually is incredible, though, and good for them.
0: Yeah.
2: Good for them.
1: The new Insidious movie couldn't beat Spider-Man.
0: No. And usually horror films in August do very well. But now it's, what is it? A total of $854 million in week four.
1: Which is amazing. And Insidious had a pretty decent opening weekend.
0: 25 mil. Poor end of Oak Street. Poor end of Oak Street.
1: Man.
0: Warner Brothers did that dirty. He said, Colin said that Stormer loved it.
2: I've heard good things about it. I just think, what are you going to do when you're going up against flipping Spider-Man?
1: And then part of your marketing strategy is putting out an AI video where talking dogs are having a podcast with each other.
0: And another part of your marketing strategy is not doing normal word of mouth screenings in various markets like this one.
2: Yeah, for example.
0: I mean, look, I'm just saying I'm making this about us here in the Twin Cities, but the press or the public, they didn't do a normal every movie. Well, not anymore. Used to do what's called word of mouth screenings. And the local PR firm that handles the PR for these movie studios would do a word of mouth screening. In markets, like usually the top 20 markets, and they have more and more, they're leaving us out. And I do not like that. I think it's a missed opportunity. Again, I know theater is not a movie, but why do you think Walt Disney opened shows in our market for years? Because we are a great audience. We just are.
2: Mm-hmm.
0: You talk to any actor that's ever performed here.
2: Mm-hmm.
0: The fact that these movie studios are bypassing us, they're 494-ing us. You can bite me.
2: Big mistake.
0: I think it's to quote Julia Roberts, big mistake. Huge. I'm going shopping now. We're actually not going shopping. When we return from movies to TV, what to watch, what to avoid, a packed Screen Queens next.
3: 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Children International is empowering young people at every stage of growth to achieve their goals.
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20: Hey, Mama.
11: Hey, Baby.
20: She's Concert Mama. We'll get a rundown of Donna's weekend. What a weekend. What a Sunday night.
11: Right?
20: You had. Oh, my gosh.
11: Crazy, I know.
20: Way later than normal.
11: Yeah, that hurt.
20: And then you have your friends from Rebath at the house this morning.
11: That's right.
20: You got to be up and presentable.
11: Right. And know? I had to drop the dog off at a friend's house so she wouldn't get underfoot. And I have a friend coming through town on her way back to Arizona from Michigan.
20: Oh, my.
11: It's just crazy.
20: What a life you're living.
11: I know.
20: We'll play the College Pop Culture Knowledge at 10:30. We will play Whose Voice Is It Anyway at 11:30. I just posted this question on Facebook as well, which I think we'll get to at about 9:45. What is a word or a phrase that your significant other mispronounces?
11: Oh, we're just going to throw significant others under the bus?
20: That's right.
11: All right.
20: Because we all, there's no one that we are more aware of than our significant others, our spouses. You pick up on those things. Now, you and I on this show, we have long tried to help the other person stop mispronouncing so many things or saying it in a way that is maybe representative of where we grew up.
11: Sure.
20: Some people would say we shouldn't even work those out of ourselves. Maybe it adds a little character to your radio partner or your real life significant other.
11: Yeah, maybe.
20: So, that being said, we'll still make fun of all your spouses and stuff.
11: Oh, for sure.
20: At 9:45.
11: All right.
20: Today, I'll tell you one, and I'll throw my wife under the bus only because I've previously publicly done it on social. So,
11: I love
20: we'll talk
11: it
20: about that. So, tell me more about this big Tim McGraw outdoor concert, Target Field. Is that a good venue for a concert?
11: Yeah, I would say so. Some, you know, I heard a couple of little complaints about the sound, and I was like, sounds good to me. Lady A was there. The Chicks were there.
20: He's still Tim McGraw.
11: Anyway, fabulous. The Chicks were unbelievable. So talented. So good. They sounded amazing. Tim McGraw sounded good. Something about him felt a little off. I don't know what it was, but all in all.
20: Could it have been the lack of carbs?
11: Maybe.
20: He appears carb deficient.
11: That could be.
20: Was
11: and
20: he
11: I
20: showing
11: carb
20: off
11: loaded.
20: His...
11: I carb loaded before the show.
20: Oh, good.
11: Yeah, I saw
20: it looked like you guys went out and had a nice little bite. It's a big group of you.
11: Oh, yeah. Some old coworkers and then their friends and friends of friends. And yeah, it was good.
20: Yes. I think that's sort of a surprising concert to me. Not a country music expert. You saw the Chicks in Vegas a few years ago. So, you know, certainly capable of headlining their own residency. So the fact that they were doing this, that he had two openers that were Lady A and the Chicks is kind of impressive.
11: He had two other openers, too. We just didn't make it in time for them.
20: Me have a question now. What time does Mr. Tim McGraw come on stage at a concert like this?
11: I'm going to guess he went on around 9:45. 9:30. I don't know for sure. I didn't look at my watch.
20: Did you stay the whole time?
11: Maybe missed one song of the encore. Maybe two.
20: Do you think he played until about 11?
11: Yes, I do. Yes.
20: Donna, look at me.
11: Look at me!
20: How's your energy today? That's
11: not
20: a
11: great.
20: Tough night. That's a long... And then, again, the... You know, having people over this morning when people are there to do work on your home, you know, you got to put a bra on, fellas, right? You can't just sort of walk right. You got to be like best foot
11: fellas.
20: Forward.
11: Fellas. Oh, my gosh.
20: You know what I mean?
11: Let's see. Okay, I'm reading John Bream's headline here. Why Tim McGraw had trouble following the Chicks at Target Field.
20: Oh, sort of my point of like you're stacking the deck there.
11: I mean, they are so good. That is a really, really solid, talented band.
20: I may have gotten us a soft invite to a beautiful home on the shore of Lake Minnetonka. I dropped my daughter off over the weekend at a birthday party. And they were like, hey, the birthday party's going to be at the grandparents' house. Donna, I'm driving around Excelsior and then, you know, making my way to this home. I got there. It was like, where am I dropping her off? I roll the window down as my daughter gets out to chat with the parents. And I very inarticulately just say, what is going on here? Tell me about this beautiful place. And it was just one of the most, I was looking in the backyard of this home that is right on Lake Minnetonka, not near it, not across the street from it, shoreline. And all I saw was the sun shimmering on Lake Minnetonka as a breeze was coming through and the water had a nice effect to it. There was an American flag that was blowing in the wind. They had these beautiful, tall, mature trees in their yard. And then again, what appeared to be all of Lake Minnetonka in their backyard. I think this had been in the family for a long time, etc. But when I came back after like oohing and aahing at this place, then I think it was the birthday girl's grandmother who came out to the car and said, hey, and we started chatting, and you know, she's a my talker and all that. And I was like, listen, what do I have to do to like, can you just invite me to have coffee?
11: Oh, cringe.
20: On so that I can just be in your backyard with you. Because she, Donna, don't do that. She had already said, oh, once I found out you were interested, I was like, oh, we got to invite him back. We can have him. I was like, yes, me and you. I love this lady. She was very chatty. I could just have coffee with just her, or we could do a remote broadcast there on the shores of Lake Minnetonka. Do you want to go to this person's house?
11: Sure,
20: for
11: I'll go.
20: Broadcast?
11: Sure, definitely. Love
20: Did
11: it.
20: Did I say too much, do you think?
11: I just have so many questions. Who are these people to you? Why are you dropping your daughter off there? Do they live there, or is it just where the birthday party was?
20: No, it was a party that we saw getting advertised on Craigslist.
11: Okay.
20: And I just dropped her. Donna, it was a friend of hers that she goes to school with. And it was at the grandparents' home because they had this beautiful access. So they got to go tubing.
11: Oh, fun.
20: And
11: that's
20: swimming.
11: Great.
20: I mean, it was unbelievable. But and then on this street, three or four doors down, I was like, well, that appears to be one of the biggest, most striking homes I've ever seen. And again, right on the shores of Lake Minnetonka. I think it's a very fancy people street. Now, their home, they kept saying, you know, had been built there over 100 years ago. They just slowly built on to it. Got it winterized, or whatever the opposite is, so that they could be there all year round. It used to just be treated as a cabin. But I'll tell you what, up and down that street, it looks like there are a lot of mega, mega mansions. It was fun. It was fun to see it. And I'm still upset that I didn't just walk into the backyard, because I almost, when I dropped her off, said, do you mind if I just, can I just look in your backyard? Because it's so, it was like Minnetonka, Donna.
11: Why didn't you just say, oh, well, you have a beautiful home. Have fun. But like,
20: that would have been too quick.
11: It's just a little creepy. Like, there's a little creepy vibe going on there.
20: You guys have a passcode on the door? How do you guys get
11: it? Hey, man, you got a hot tub back there or what?
20: Oh, my gosh. Would that be an incredible place to have a hot tub? Oh, my gosh.
11: Yeah.
20: Oh, my gosh.
11: All right. Anyway. All right. Well, did she have a good time?
20: She had a great time. Had the time of her life. If you're a child and you have not tubed before, and then you have your first tubing experience getting dragged at high speeds behind a boat, that's going to be some of your best living there.
11: Do you know, I had my first tubing experience this year.
20: Oh, is that right?
11: Yeah, at my friend's parents' cabin in International Falls.
20: Oh, wow. How did you like it?
11: Oh, my God. I laughed so hard. It was so fun.
20: I think that's all that happens.
11: You know, it's funny. I have a friend who's in her 50s, who is married to someone in their 40s,
20: ow,
11: and she was telling me how they went sledding, and one of their neighbors saw them with their sleds, and they were like, what are you guys doing? And she was like, oh, we just went sledding. And the neighbor was like, what? You're too old to go sledding.
20: Without kids.
11: And my friend goes, no, we're not. To which I replied, that's the correct answer.
20: Now, worth noting, the friend came back with a broken hip, but technically not too old.
11: She's still in traction.
20: This is like how you were surprised when we were all surprised when you said, oh, yeah, I think after the show, I'm going to go shoot hoops at the park.
11: Yeah.
20: I was like, what after school special script are you reading from right now,
11: ma'am?
20: I don't
11: know. Why is there an age limit on when you could throw a ball into a basket? I don't understand. My neighbor's, you know, 67 years old. He's always throwing the basketball.
20: Okay, so the terms that you use when you reference basketball could not sound more off.
11: Okay, well, I'm not sitting in the going to the park and doing layups. I'm just throwing the ball.
20: Shooting. Can we say shooting?
11: I'm shooting baskets. Thank you. Because I'm getting ready for our big tournament.
20: Of you just on the way home, I'm going to stop and shoot hoops in the park. I don't know why there's an age limit, Donna, but I think society, certainly by the anecdotal response of you saying that to anyone.
11: Well, someone should tell Charles Barkley that then, I guess. Drop the mic.
20: I don't think that's the mic drop you wanted. We will take a break.
11: All right.
20: When we come back, you know, I'm going to tell you about a little something in the world of parenting that happened to me over the weekend, which as my daughter celebrates her 16th birthday today.
11: Oh, I'm sensing birthday, Addie.
20: The passage of time happening. But anyway, about kids and when you try to come in with a new rule, are they really listening to these rules that you're proposing? I'll make some more sense of that better than I did in that tease there. Hope you stick around. It's Donna and Steve.
4: So what's new?
21: Well, thanks for asking. I've been rewatching this old HBO show.
4: At the fair, you weirdo. At my talk.
21: Oh, right. Well, as always, new merch for all the shows. You should check out the Blinded by the Item sleep mask. 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That's fun. Jason and Colleen will be out there every weekday except for Labor Day. Same with Bradley and Dawn and BK. And here's something different from last year. 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
18: Donna, you're the best.
2: Thanks.
18: No, you're supposed to say, oh, Steve, you're the best.
2: No, probably won't do that.
18: Okay, how about a compromise? Say, these are the best. These replayable segments that we liked from today's show.
2: But you just said that.
18: I know, I'm the best.
2: Okay.
20: Here she comes.
2: Hey, how's it going? Hi, Steve.
20: Oh, hi.
2: Oh, hi.
20: Oh, you're still talking with a little Southern drawl after the McGraw concert?
2: I was.
20: Thought it was a joke. Can we do some yes and here?
2: Oh, sure.
20: You said, oh, hi.
2: Okay.
20: Donna.
2: What?
20: Ever since you saw Tim McGraw and felt that something was off about him, and you're wearing your I Wish Tug Was Here shirt.
2: Oh, my God. It's not okay.
20: Is Tug his father?
2: Was, yes.
20: Okay. Wow, Donna.
2: Yes. He didn't find that out till he was 14, though.
20: Is that right?
2: Mm-hmm. Yeah.
20: Was Tug alive when he found that out?
2: Yeah.
20: Was Tug a musician and successful?
2: No. Tug was a baseball player.
20: Is that right?
2: Yes.
20: What is this life? Tell me more of these things that you speak of.
2: I'm very surprised you don't know who Tug McGraw was.
20: I just know the name. I don't know anything about him.
2: Huh.
20: Maybe I'm not as sporty as I thought.
2: He played 19 seasons.
20: Who did he play for?
2: Oh, gosh, I can't remember.
20: Philadelphia Phillies. And the Mets. Wow, how about that, man? Crazy.
2: Crazy stuff.
20: Passed away 22 years ago.
2: Really?
20: 2004, Donna.
2: Wow, that's crazy.
20: That's how much?
2: Yeah, I think he had a brain tumor, sadly. Okay. Yeah. Anyway, why did we go there?
20: I don't know that you needed to do cause of death. You're not the coroner.
2: Oh, sorry. Just trying to give you some perspective.
20: Absolutely, Donna. Thank you so much. I had a moment last night. I was pulling weeds with my son. My 6-year-old is a really good yard helper. 2 years ago, he was helping me so much in the yard. And Donna, I was there with him, and it was so cute, some of the things that he was saying. And he had this little squeaky 4-year-old voice.
2: Oh, yeah. I think you posted a video of that.
20: I did. I was like, we were out there, and I was like, I got to capture this somehow. So I, without him knowing, you know, I just put a little magnetic microphone on his shirt that I had and then set the camera up way far away in the yard. And then we just went about, and it was just, I posted a little bit, but I probably have, I don't know, maybe 20 minutes of video of just him talking, because I thought, I bet I'll want that someday to just hear how he talked and thought and all of that. Well, fast forward, I had just seen that video again. And then yesterday, I go out and I start pulling weeds. Don't even get me started on the size of these weeds.
2: Oh, God, it's crazy. I came back from Alaska and my whole sidewalk was taken over by these weird tree-like viney creatures.
20: Yeah, and I looked and I had seen some weeds that were growing that I needed to tend to, but I came back and they, I don't know what the conditions were while I was on vacation, but when I came back, you know, the ones that are, you don't even realize it's a weed until you look a little closer and you're like, oh my gosh.
2: Oh, yeah, it's got the spiky things on it.
20: Yeah, that is 4 foot tall in every bit of a weed. Anyway, last night he was helping. He's a really good little helper and he has such a good attitude. And he was like, I love working. And I was like, this is great. And he was pulling our little wagon where we were collecting all the weeds and all this. Then toward the very end, and he had helped me with everything, he said, all right, I think I'm going to go inside now. And I said, okay, buddy. And I said, hey, thanks for the help. And then he's walking away and he gets to like the steps to walk up the deck to go back inside. And he said, yeah, you're welcome. I'll always be here. And I was like, that is such a cute little thing to say.
2: So sweet.
20: But also, you know how not true it is. And that's what makes those little moments sweet is there will be a time in the not too distant future when the idea of pulling weeds with me on a Sunday night won't be that thing that he wants to do. But I captured it. And so it was giving me this whole like little existential parenting moment. But it was funny. So I put this video together and it's on Instagram and just a little thought on parenting. And you'll see a little of him like pulling the weeds. But he came into the room as I was editing it and he wanted to see it because there were some shots of him pulling weeds. I keep scrubbing past the parts where I'm having my existential dad moments, or at least I thought I was. Well, later we're laying down to watch a little bit of Up, the Pixar movie Up, and which is the music that I had in the background of this video. No, but Donna, then he stops and he says to me, hey, you got one thing wrong in your video. And I said, what did I get wrong? And he said, I'll always want to pull weeds with you. And I was like, come on, man. Donna! Tell me things.
2: Check back when he's 16. See what he says. Maybe 18. Check back when he's 18.
20: When he's actively vaping and disrespectfully blowing smoke in my face.
2: And just wants the keys to the car.
20: Yeah.
2: Or a new car. Are you going to buy your kids 4 cars?
20: No. No. It's funny. We're actually in the process of
2: handing down.
20: Yeah. My wife and daughter are en route right now to go and look at a few vehicles to have as the kid vehicle.
2: Okay.
20: Let me ask you this. Mm-hmm. What do you think of this thought when kids start to drive? Tell me what you think. We will purchase a car for our kids, a vehicle for the kids to use. And then my daughter will use it first, and eventually my son will use it, and the kid after that. We'll use it as long as we can. But I thought, should there be something here that helps them to learn and helps them to save? So I'm thinking of instituting, haven't determined an amount yet, but instituting some sort of a car payment from them. Essentially, they would lease the car. So every month, mom and dad, based on each kid's situation, we come up with a here's how much you need to pay us to have access to this vehicle. And then what we do with that money is we would set it aside in a savings account for them to later go toward them purchasing their first vehicle. Your thoughts?
2: I like it. I like
20: it. Or, additions, changes.
2: I mean, you could save it till they get married and just go, hey, remember all those payments you made? Now it goes back to you.
20: Now it's going to help pay for this wedding.
2: Yes, exactly. I don't think it necessarily has to be to buy a car. I mean, give it to them and let them do something responsible with it. I like it. Hey, Mikey.
20: He likes it.
2: Yeah, that's I like nice, it. I think it's a really good idea.
20: Would you be willing to contribute any money toward the purchase of a vehicle?
2: Negative.
20: How come?
2: Not my kids.
20: Okay.
2: Okay.
3: Where talk is fun.
5: Yeah, it might take my mind off things.
3: My talk. Everything entertainment.
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2: Hey, guys. Welcome back. It is the Donna and Steve show on My Talk 107.1. This is where talk is fun. Are you ready to play a game?
20: Let that
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39: And it's Donna Valentine with her 270 points taking on Steve Patterson with his 300 points. It means Donna gets the lifeline today. We are heading back out to Excelsior, Minnesota. We're saying good morning to Lori, the general contractor.
20: Hey, general contractor Lori, how are you?
40: What's up? I'm good. How are you guys?
20: Nice, man.
2: You know, real good, real good. Tired, but good. Good.
40: Oh, I'm sorry to hear that, but worth it. Was fun last night. Fun.
2: Yeah, so fun. Really, good. Really fun. Thank you.
40: Hey, Donna's amazing.
20: Donna's got work getting done at her house today. General contractor Lori. So that's fun.
40: I'm so excited for you.
2: Thank you. I am too. Woo. Yeah, new bathroom. Woo. Bye, bye, fishies.
40: Isn't.
2: So ugly. Oh, my God. These
40: fishies.
2: That's right. It's time to go.
40: Well, I'm excited for you. That's
2: thank you.
40: Excellent.
20: If yes. You don't have context there, that's fish on the tile that you have in your room, your bathroom,
2: that's
20: or wallpaper?
2: Right. Oh, yeah. Oh, sorry. I don't know what's happening to my phone.
20: That sounded like, I thought Lori was actively generally contracting. But I think you had video of something from your remodel that was happening there, Donna.
2: Don't worry about it.
20: That's what it was. Was a drill or something. All right. Let us find out what today's topic is.
39: All right. Well, for a topic for the game today, you guys, you know, we like to have a lot of fun here on the show. We particularly like having a lot of fun with first names. We say things like, Linda, listen. We have a sounder that says,
41: Bob.
39: But most recently, one of the first names that we like to say on this show created a little bit of controversy. Because the show before us mildly accuse this show of stealing this first name. That first name, of course, is...
0: Patty!
39: So we're going to do some famous Patty trivia today for the College of Pop Culture Knowledge.
2: We did get an email from our buddy
0: Patty!
2: Phil, who says unauthorized use of Patty will be reported to the nearest morning show.
20: Hey, Donna.
2: I know he's canceled or whatever.
20: He's banned.
2: Okay. Mm-hmm. Sorry.
20: I just thought I'll leave the room. Well, I'll turn my headphones down. Let me know when it's my turn, okay?
2: All right.
20: Good luck, Lori.
40: Thank you.
39: Oh, that's very nice of Steve.
2: I know. He's a nice guy.
39: He is. All right, Lori.
40: We should call him Patty, by the way.
39: What'd you say?
40: We should call him Patty because he's Patterson.
39: He is Patty.
2: Oh, yeah, that's a good
40: What's
2: point.
40: What's happening there?
2: You're right.
39: Man, that's why you're a good general contractor, Lori. You can pretty much do anything.
40: I can make nothing out of something out of nothing.
2: Well, that's what I'm going to need.
39: Exactly. All right, Lori, I'm going to put you on hold really quick as we go over the first round of questions with D-Val. Again, we are doing famous
0: Patty!
39: Today for the College of Pop Culture Knowledge. You ready, Miss Valentine?
2: Yeah, sure.
39: All right, let's begin with this one. All right, this famous patty is a hamburger topped with cheese and caramelized onions between two slices of grilled bread.
2: Hamburger?
39: This famous Patricia played Ray's wife in Everybody Loves Raymond.
2: Patricia Heaton?
39: And this famous Patricia won an Oscar in 2014 for the movie Boyhood.
2: Let's say Patricia Arquette. I'm not sure, but that sounds right.
39: And this famous patty is a hamburger topped with cheese and caramelized onions between two slices of grilled bread.
2: Oh, that is a Big Mac, I guess.
39: All right, time is up. Let's bring Lori, the general contractor, back into the convo here. All right, Lori, you heard my famous patty questions. You heard Donna's answers. Would you like to change any of Donna's answers?
40: So, Stormer, I think you're amazing, but I think you read question number one differently.
2: The second time.
39: Oh.
40: I think the answer is still hamburger because I think you meant to say this famous patty.
2: You did say the
40: word
2: hamburger.
40: The second time you said the famous hamburger.
2: That's why I...
39: Okay.
2: That's why I changed my answer to Big Mac.
39: Okay. My apologies. If that's the case, I feel obligated to read the question again so there's no confusion. I know we normally don't do this in this part of the game, but here it is. This famous patty is a hamburger topped with cheese and caramelized onions between two slices of grilled bread.
40: That's a patty melt.
39: Okay. All right. Changing the answer from Big Mac to patty melt. Okay.
2: I like it. Anything else,
39: Lori?
40: No. Okay. I agree with all of them, I'm guessing, Patty. With all of them.
2: Good job.
39: Sounds good.
40: Thank you
39: very much, Lori. I'm going to put you on hold one more time. Let's bring Steve back into the room now. Let's
20: turn back up.
39: Hi. Hey, Steve.
20: Hello.
39: Hi.
2: Hello.
20: All right, let's lock in, guys. It's go time. It's a work day.
2: Come on, man.
20: Let's be efficient.
39: Yeah, let's start this Monday off on a good note. Okay, Steve, let's start with this first question here for famous patty trivia.
0: Patty!
39: Question number one. This famous patty is a hamburger topped with cheese and caramelized onions between two slices of grilled bread.
20: The Big Mac?
39: This famous Patricia played Ray's wife in Everybody Loves Raymond.
20: Patricia Richardson.
39: And this famous Patricia won an Oscar in 2014 for the movie Boyhood.
20: Patricia Arquette. Donna. Dang it. That middle one is so wrong.
39: All right. Well, let's...
20: Donna. Dang it. That middle one is so wrong.
39: All right. Well,
20: I was confused throughout that whole thing.
2: Me too, a little bit.
39: All right. Well, let's bring...

0: hamburger, but then you also said Big Mac. But then Lori changed your answer to a patty melt.
1: Mm, that's good.
0: Steve, that's you also said a Big Mac. Correct answer is a patty melt. Good assist from Lori.
1: Man,
0: right
1: Lori.
0: There. I love a good patty melt. Do you guys like patty melts?
2: I don't think I've ever had one.
1: Sure.
0: Really?
1: It just sounds like a cheeseburger.
0: Yeah, but...
1: but like a made like
0: toast.
1: A grilled cheese.
0: Yeah,
1: okay.
0: Kind of, yeah.
1: Mm. Mm-hmm. Yes, yes, the answer is yes.
0: It's made with beef, so you're out, Donna.
1: That's right.
2: Oh, exactly. Yeah. Stay away, Donna.
1: Okay.
0: All right, question number two. This famous Patricia played Ray's wife in Everybody Loves Raymond. Donna, you said Patricia Heaton.
2: That's it.
0: Steve, you said Patricia Richardson.
1: Mm.
0: Correct answer is Patricia Heaton. Good
1: Yay.
0: Job, Donna.
1: Thank you.
2: Patricia Richardson played Jill on Home Improvement.
1: That's right. Ooh.
2: Darn it. Was that your attempt at the Tim the Toolman Taylor grunt?
0: It was. Let's hear everybody else's. Okay, Donna, your turn. And now Lori.
2: Oh, yeah, Lori probably loves Home Improvement. Donna, she's a general contractor.
1: That's right.
0: That's where she got inspiration from as a child. So
3: That was really the deciding factor.
0: All right, final question here. This famous Patricia won an Oscar in 2014 for the movie Boyhood. You all said Patricia Arquette. Correct answer is... Patricia Arquette, good job, guys. And that means with the assist from Lori, the general contractor today, Donna is your winner in the
4: Patty!
0: Edition of the COPCK.
2: Yeah. Woohoo!
3: Way
2: good job,
3: to
2: Donna.
3: Go, Steve Al.
1: Thank you. All right, Lori, here's the thing. Yeah. This gets real tricky right around this time. We need to spin the wheel and we need some points.
3: I know, girl. This makes me nervous, but I think I got it.
1: All right. It's all
3: good.
1: You. Here we go.
3: Okay. One, two, three. Patty?
0: Great spin. Great spin, Lori. And today's game for Donna was worth 9 points today.
1: Yes!
2: Wow.
0: Great spin
2: nice.
0: For Lori. It's moving Donna up to 279
1: Lori.
0: Points, trailing Steve's 300.
1: That's
3: Donna.
1: Awesome. Thank you. I love you.
3: I love you right back. Aww. And I would like to make a case that we still, you know, let's call Steve Patterson Patty from now on.
1: I like it.
2: You know what? I have a friend who called me Patty Steverson, and he's still to this day when I pick up the phone. It's Patty. How are you?
4: Patty!
3: Yeah. There you go.
1: All right, Patty.
2: Go. Thank you. All right,
3: Patty,
2: Lori.
3: Peace out.
1: Bye,
2: peace
1: Lori.
2: Out, low, low.
3: Have a great day. Low, low. Sorry.
2: Bye.
1: Okay, but all right. Don't work too hard. Okay.
2: Don't work too hard. You know what we were going to do? We're going to do, because you said let's not work too hard, after the break, we have a tiebreaker to do for onesies, for funsies. Biggest throwaway lines.
1: Okay.
2: Okay, I'm going to find
1: hard.
2: A list of those.
1: That's
2: we'll do
1: hilarious.
2: That.
1: Okay.
2: Don't work too hard. But first, let's do the bonus for onesies.
0: I thought you said you wanted to do it after the break.
1: He did say that, but
2: no,
1: I realized how short.
2: No, I actually was trying to say, maybe I didn't say it. After the break, I was teasing that we were going to do the throwaway lines, but first we were going to do the tiebreaker for onesies.
1: I'm okay with whatever you decide.
2: We're going to do the tiebreaker now, nads, and let's just keep moving,
1: nads.
2: Okay? I don't know if I'm allowed to say numb nuts on the radio.
0: You just
1: okay.
0: did.
1: All right, here we go.
0: All right, here we go. Here's the bonus, funsies, onesies, whatever. All right, this famous
4: Patty!
0: Made her debut in 1966. This famous
4: Patty!
0: Is friends with Lucille and Chuck. This famous
4: Patty!
2: Steve.
0: Steve.
2: That is, darn it. I can't think of the name. Donna, it's the one from Peanuts. Okay, so just, you can get this.
1: Okay, I'm just going to let him finish.
0: All right, I'll finish the third clue. This famous...
5: They've studied the studies.
0: There we go. This famous Patty also shares a name with a candy made by York.
1: Okay, this is Peppermint Patty.
0: It is Peppermint Patty, which means Donna Valentine is moving up to 280 points, while Steve is still at 300.

0: 100 points.
1: All right, I'm catching up. This is good. This is good.
2: Nice, nice coverage, too, there with Lucille and Chuck. That was
1: good. Yeah, that was cute.
0: Thank you very much.
1: Very cute.
2: Coming up, we're going to go through some of the biggest throwaway lines of all time, as Donna just told our caller, don't work too hard at the end of a phone call. What are some of the other all-time throwaway lines? We'll do that. And then I'm here to bust a myth or two in the world of soda and what to do when you think it's going to be too fizzy when you open it. We'll get to it when we come back. Donna, Steve, my talk.
3: Morning, sunshine. 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
4: Wait, I'm really confused. Sorry, pumpkin. My brain just broke. Also, where am I getting this Dunkin' Donuts? Why am I getting a pretzel that tastes like a donut?
3: But you're not getting it at Dunkin' Donuts. You're getting it at the grocery store. So
4: okay,
3: to my point...
4: Seriously, I think I just turned inside out.
3: It's a pretzel that's covered in chocolate, but the chocolate is not chocolate. It's pumpkin spice donut covered pretzel. So the covering tastes
5: like... She shut off again.
4: I'm short-circuiting again.
5: There goes Khalid.
4: She's offline.
5: She's offline, everybody. 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
13: Hey, it's Donna and Steve. You know, this isn't actually live right now. I'm a television star, I've been told. I need my beauty sleep.
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13: Not sure we needed to go there. 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
1: Hey, guys. Welcome back. It is the Donna and Steve show, where I just said to a listener, don't work too hard.
5: Yeah. That's a line.
1: Right?
5: That's a thing you can say.
1: Sure.
5: It just made me think, boy, what a throwaway line that is.
1: I guess.
5: And we like throwaway lines.
1: Yeah, sure.
5: Here now, a list of throwaway lines that we'll often say, particularly at the end of a conversation, usually in phone call form.
1: Sure.
5: Like you did, don't work too hard.
1: That's right.
5: How about this one? Stay out of trouble.
1: That's like, a good one.
5: They're an adult. They've been handling their lives. They probably have a home, etc. Say hi to everybody for me. Do you think that person ever does?
1: I don't.
5: Yeah.
1: I don't. How about when people say something like, let me let you go, or I should probably let you get back to it. It's like all you're doing is saying you have to go.
5: That's exactly right.
1: Right.
5: Yeah. I just want to end this phone call, but
1: exactly.
5: It's a nice way to say it. Let's see here. Where was the one here? Stand by.
1: I'm standing by, and we are talking about throwaway lines that people just say for the sake of saying something.
5: Where did they? Oh, here we go. What about get home safely or the drive safely? Saying this to adults. I say this to my wife every time she leaves, you know, drive safe. As though if I didn't say that, she was just going to say, you know what,
1: willy-nilly.
5: Seatbelts off, revving the engine, let's race some people at stoplights.
1: Yeah, that is kind of a throwaway. Obviously, you're going to drive safely.
5: Here's one that I say, and I would like you to judge it. Be well.
1: I mean, throwaway.
5: Here's another one that I say, and I would like you to judge it.
1: Okay.
5: Much love. I'll sign off in a lot of emails with much love.
1: I mean, unnecessary, but lovely.
5: Yeah. Does it bringing love in? Is that weird for you?
1: I just sign everything off XOXO.
5: Really?
1: Mm-hmm.
5: I think that's a little aggressive.
1: I don't.
5: Hugs and kisses.
1: Yeah. Like, you know.
5: Who do you say? I've never gotten an email with hugs and kisses.
1: Well, I do it like with friends.
5: I don't love that. That hurt. That was hurtful. Yeah. How about this one? Welp, I'll leave you to it.
1: Yeah, that is like so that. Midwestern.
5: That's kind of fun. I'll stop bothering you. I'll get out of your hair. That's kind of fun. I like that one.
1: Yeah, they're just unnecessary, weird, awkward things that we just say to fill space.
5: It's fun.
1: It sure is. Anyway, good talking to you.
5: We'll move on. You know, and I would say, what, if I had to retroactively rate that little mini segment, like a B minus?
1: I'd give it a C minus.
5: Yeah, okay. C minus, that's extremely close to a D. I'm here to bust a myth. You ever tip over a can of soda before you've opened it? And then you're like, ah, darn it, this thing's going to be all fizzy.
1: Yes.
5: So what do? You tap on it, right?
1: I didn't know that was a thing, actually.
5: Really?
1: Yeah.
5: Oh, my gosh. Yeah, you tap on the top of the can. And then, in theory, that helps the fizz to settle. Well, it turns out they actually did a study on this. They did the study 7 years ago.
1: Oh,
5: I had no idea. They had 1,000 beer cans. They found there was no difference between tapped and untapped cans. Here's what happens. When a carbonated drink gets shaken or tipped over and starts rolling, little tiny bubbles
15: form inside of the liquid. And then if you open that can right away, that sudden drop in pressure can lead to a bit of like a foamy explosion.
1: Yeah, because it's got nowhere to go.
15: But the tapping, according to this study, also creates more tiny bubbles. So they say the better thing to do, let that can sit upright. Don't have it on its side in this case. Make sure it's sitting upright. And then crack it open. Let it do that for a few minutes. And then just crack it open slowly. The slow crack. You know the slow crack, Donna.
1: Yeah, you know I do.
15: And then that lets the gas escape first. And then hopefully saves you from dealing with a big cleanup.
1: Okay, good to know.
15: So tapping is a waste of time.
1: Okay. You hear that, kids? No more tapping. Thank you.
15: Thank you, Donna. I have more.
1: Okay.
15: Do you want to do it?
1: No, you go ahead.
15: I heard us.
1: I got nothing.
15: I believe that.
1: I mean, I do have something I would like to talk about, but it could wait.
15: You sure?
1: Well, it has to do with the state fair.
15: All right, let me do mine and then we'll do state fair talk. Okay. Instead of sending a big care package to a kid that you have in college, and I know a lot of kids have gone back to college recently. I'm seeing a lot of these posts. Here's a little something you could send them. There's this little limited edition bundle from Nissin Foods. They're the makers of cup of noodles, or it's technically cup noodles.
1: Nobody says it.
15: I know. And Dash, who makes some fun appliances. And they've put together this little dorm survival kit. So it's a limited edition bundle, 6-pack of cup noodles, and 2 appliances, a rapid egg cooker and an insulated electric kettle, which both might be okay to have in a dorm room. This little dorm survival kit that they put together, it's gimmicky, it's kind of cute, but it is $70.
1: Okay, you know,
15: They say it's a value of $135.
1: I really think you could make those cup noodles in a coffee pot.
15: You've talked about this recently.
1: Yeah, because ramen, you can do that way. You just put the water through the coffee thingy.
15: Mm-hmm.
1: You put the noodles in the carafe underneath, and then the hot water drips right into the thingy, and then you just add your seasoning, stir, and eat.
15: Donna, thank you.
1: Thank you, sir.
15: You should try it for one of your upcoming social media posts now that you have more than 10,000 followers and are an influencer. That might be a thing. Hey, I think I saw that this could work. Let's try it out.
1: Okay. Sure. Thank you. You give and give and give. You're a giver.
15: I know that. I just wanted to say this real quick. The rapid egg cooker, I think I could use this in my life. I think I should have one of these.
1: My roommate uses one all the time.
15: Can it hard boil it for me or no?
1: I'm not sure.
15: Okay, thank you.
1: I think it cooks it. But, you know, I just saw a hack with Chef Green on Instagram on how to poach the perfect egg.
15: Yes, I saw that too.
1: That was pretty cool,
15: Chef,
1: right?
15: Chef Daniel Green, yes.
1: Yes.
15: Our buddy.
1: And you basically take an egg, you crack it into a cup, and then you pour water into the cup. I think you fill it halfway.
15: Yeah.
1: You put it in the microwave on high for 14 seconds, and it comes out as the perfect poached egg.
15: And I've got news for you now with this. The rapid egg cooker does do hard-boiled eggs.
1: Okay.
15: Huh.
1: I love it.
15: I feel like I'd love to have hard-boiled eggs. I just don't ever want to make them. But a hard-boiled egg with a little salt and pepper on it?
1: Yeah. But I'm sorry. You're the same guy who would make fun of me for eating that for breakfast.
15: No. I make fun of you for, or I give you a hard time for bringing it and eating it in our studio.
1: Oh, fine.
15: That's like a private at home thing because of the smell.
1: I don't think it always smells. That's just me. Apparently.
15: I know. You don't think you're ever contagious. There are a lot of things that when you do it, you don't think.
1: Well, now they're calling me yogurt fingers around here.
15: Of course, because of how dirty you make your keyboard.
1: Okay, so I would like...
15: Yogurt fingers.
1: I would like to say something. I don't eat my yogurt with my fingers. We'll start there. I almost never eat yogurt. We'll take it another step. And finally, okay, maybe the keyboards are dirty because of my fingers. But it's from putting on makeup and then not washing my hands. before using the keyboard. I'm sorry.
15: Donna has gotten a little bit of a hard time from different people. She thinks that she says she's very clean at home, but in work, it's kind of where you let a little bit of your inner chaos come out. It does seem that way.
1: It's fine.
15: Certainly Bradley would attest to that. The amount of times he's like, Donna, you left this here. Donna, this is there. Donna, come get this.
1: It's true.
15: Hey.
1: It's all right. Listen, you stay out of trouble, okay?
15: Hey, don't you go changing.
1: Okay.
15: Hey, stay cool out there. Hey, you're wearing a personal fan today. Yeah, this guy I was talking to said stay cool out there. And I was like, all right. We'll take a break. When we come back, we'll do 6 minutes of uninterrupted clapping. But first, a dirt alert. Stay with us. We're heading into hour three. It is Donna and Steve. Happy Monday.
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13: Donna, you're the best.
3: Thanks.
13: No, you're supposed to say, oh, Steve, you're the best.
3: No, probably won't do that.
13: Okay, how about a compromise? Say, these are the best. These replayable segments that we liked from today's show.
3: But you just said that.
13: I know, I'm the best.
3: Okay.
1: Hello, good morning. Welcome to hour three of the Donna and Steve extravaganza.
15: Donna, now's the portion of the show where we read emails.
1: I love it.
15: But we feel confused about what they're talking about because of how quickly we forget what we've spoken about.
1: Yes.
15: Oh, wait, no. Now I read the subject line. I only read the body of the email, which said, what is going on? You couldn't ask for an easier question. What the H? Wait, Steve has never had one? I am shocked.
1: Had one what?
15: What the actual bleep is happening? Yeah, it, well, and then I went back and saw the subject said patty melt.
1: Oh,
4: patty!
1: Yeah.
4: I don't.
1: So you patty melt is something you eat on like square toast, right?
6: Yes.
1: Okay. So yeah, it's like a grilled cheese with a hamburger patty.
6: Yeah, but it's more like if you replace the buns on a hamburger with just toast. Not as much cheese.
1: But that's the melt part, right?
6: There's cheese, but it's not like they put the cheese on the bread and then put it all together.
1: Oh, sure.
6: They put the cheese on the burger with the caramelized onions, and then they put it in between two pieces of toast.
1: I didn't know caramelized onions had to be a part of the actual mix.
6: I think so.
1: Okay, okay. Good to know. Good to know.
15: It's good to know.
1: I have not had a grilled cheese probably in 15 years. Maybe longer.
15: Oh, my gosh.
1: That's such an easy thing to make. I have no idea. It just never comes up.
15: That's crazy because I was just thinking as we were talking about this stuff earlier, it's been a minute since I've made a grilled cheese. I went through a grilled cheese phase where I was looking for new ways to make an even better grilled cheese, adding different cheeses, combining multiple cheeses, putting tomato on it, putting different toppings on it, onions. Oh, my gosh.
1: Oh, never thought to do onions. Pickles, yes.
15: Oh, I've never done that. That would be good.
1: Right?
15: It's a shame. I think I need to do a grilled cheese this week. Wow, I guess things are really shaping up for me.
1: I guess they are.
15: Do you think you'll make one as well, Donna?
1: I've really been very carby lately, so I don't know.
15: You know, I have as well. I've been very, it was a summer of weight gain, but I'm going to keep moving in the right direction, but it's still, there's still going to be margin for things like a grilled cheese
1: yeah.
15: here and there.
1: You know, I went on
15: a grilled cheese.
1: I went on a pretty taxing bike ride yesterday. And so I didn't feel as bad about carb loading last night as I normally would. I'm like, you know what? I put in a really hard 45-minute bike ride.
15: That's really good.
1: Thank you. I really appreciate what you're saying.
15: Hey, you know what? Boom, another social media post for you. I haven't had a grilled cheese in 15 years. Come with me as I make and try one.
9: How long's it been, old girl?
1: Stormer.
15: Oh, thank you, Garth Brooks.
1: All right, grilled cheese. And the other thing is the coffee maker thing.
15: Yeah.
1: All right. All right.
15: Do you see what I'm doing for you, Donna?
1: Yeah, yeah, yeah. Yeah. You know, the biggest trick, I should probably do this on camera at one point, is that tip that I always give about the Tupperware. I'd be ripping someone else off, though, because I learned it from someone on Instagram. How when you have like a stained Tupperware bowl or, you know, plastic container, the way to get that out is just remarkable how well it works.
15: What is it? Tinfoil?
1: No.
15: Is that what it is?
1: Paper towel. So you rip strands of paper towel.
15: Yeah.
1: You put a little Dawn and a little water, and then you take the dry paper towels, throw them in the water and Dawn, and you shake it up. No trace of a stain. It is just incredible.
15: Hey, and I want to free you as well, Donna, that you would not be ripping someone off. It's not only the originators of the hack who are allowed to post content about it.
1: Okay.
15: Hey, I heard about this hack, and I've tried it, and it works.
1: Okay. All right, a couple of hacks.
15: Donna's writing stuff down. Oh, man, Kim Kardashian over there. She's compiling a library. It's a smart thing to do, too. If you have a list of ideas, then you don't have to just think, what should I post? What should I post?
1: All right. Well, don't get crazy. I'm not going to be posting that much.
15: Once a week, remember? We talked for an hour on Saturday.
1: I know, we did. I know. That was weird, right?
15: It was fun. It was so great to talk with you.
1: Really? Thanks, man. Thanks for making the time.
15: Absolutely, Donna.
1: It was a nice convo. And I just got back from the pool.
15: Yeah, that's right. You had just been at your neighbor's pool. That's wonderful. Right.
1: Thank you,
15: Donna.
1: She wasn't home, but I don't think that's okay.
15: Yeah, I don't know if that's the okay part to share. I used to sneak into my neighbor's pool. One time when I was a kid, Donna snuck into her neighbor's pool over the weekend. I snuck into my neighbor's pool when I was a kid. It was an above ground pool. Everybody was gone. And, you know, an above ground pool, they never have a pool cover on it. It's just open air.
1: Yeah, so there's bugs and stuff in there, leaves.
15: No doubt about it. So I go in and I'm swimming around, having a good time. Well, then the dad came back and he was an intimidating guy. And he was really gruff. Just almost imagine like if Hulk Hogan didn't become a wrestler, but became, I don't know what this guy was, a construction worker or something. He comes home and it's too late now for me to get out of the pool.
1: It's too late. Apologize.
15: I like it. Good story edition. All right. And then so I'm afraid of getting busted. So there was an inner tube in the pool and I put it over my head.
1: And you ducked.
15: And then I'm just ducking, moving with it. And then I hear him coming closer. And then he caught me in the pool. He was cool about it. He was like, hey, see you there. And I was like, sorry, I was just getting in. And he's like, yeah, all right, head home. And then I went, got out really
1: scared. Oh, he kicked you out. Okay.
15: Yeah. And then I went back, jumped over my chain link fence, and now I was home again.
1: Age, please.
15: Probably 9 or 10.
1: Okay. That's okay.
15: Niner.
1: Okay, that's all right.
15: Now, what was your age when you snuck into your neighbor's pool?
1: Don't worry about it.
15: Was it also, was there a 9 involved?
1: There was.
15: Okay. Other number.
1: Oh, that's funny. Yeah, she knew. She said I could use it. And I never take her up on it. And I was like, you know what? I'm going to go. I let the kids know. I texted people and I was like, hey, your mom said it's okay. I'm just going to go chill for a little bit.
15: Does this lady also pay for one of your streaming services? Is she a part of that committee?
1: How dare you?
15: I'm asking.
1: She does not. No. She also has a hot tub, and I was tempted to jump in that. Hey, Suze, what's up, girl?
15: I think I have a new nickname for you. I think it's going to be Barnacle.
1: That's funny, because one of my favorite Instagram follows is this guy who snips barnacles off of sea creatures.
15: Huh. I bet that's satisfying. I was going to try to make fun of it, but I bet that's
1: pretty satisfying. No, it's so good. He's a good follower. You'd really like this guy.
15: Yeah, your new nickname's Barney.
1: Oh, okay. I'll take Barney.
15: Okay.
1: And I really like that.
0: And I really like that.
15: Garth, what's your problem? Hey, the State Fair starts this week, Donna.
1: That is right, Steve. And you and I are going to be out there this Thursday doing our show live. Then we'll be out there Saturday. I think the time is 1 to 3?
15: That's correct.
1: And we're going to have some like food samplings and things like that. And then we're back out the following Thursday. Now, here's the thing. We'll be out there every day from 1 to 1:30. It's a very short window. If you want to come out and hang, that's the time.
15: That's right.
1: But Steve and I, at 1:30, we are booking it for the shuttle.
15: Yeah, that's right. That's the sound that you'll hear as we leave.
1: Yes.
15: And you'll be like, but wait, I was just 2 minutes late. Yeah, we're 2 minutes away from that building already.
1: That's right.
15: Trying to, like, swim upstream and get to the shuttle in time.
1: Okay. So we got that going on. By the way, I was having a discussion with a friend about state fairs these days. And it's just an observation. It's not a complaint.
15: Okay.
1: Remember as a kid, you'd go to a state fair and you're like, oh, I'm going to get a hot dog, I'm going to get a corn dog or a pronto pup or a corn. There was a very specific type of food. Cotton candy, french fries, cookies.
15: I'm starting to get it.
1: And okay, all right, chill out, man. I'm letting it breathe for a second, all right? Okay.
15: Sorry.
1: Anyone should understand, it's you.
15: Absolutely.
1: Everything is so bougie now. It's elevated. Like, the progression of the state fair over the years is pretty weird, and I don't want to say inspiring. It's different. It is a different time, my friend.
15: I get the feeling you don't love it.
1: It's not that I don't love it, because the food is fantastic. It's mm-hmm. I just think it's a strange place to turn into this culinary experience.
15: Sure. You know, I like the mixture, though, because you can still get yourself a pronto pop and a corn dog and fries and all the things on a stick. And then you could also get the highfalutin, more foodie version of a state fair food. And I think that's a nice mixture.
1: Yeah. Okay. And I think everybody's doing it.
15: We're just a few days away from me having tater tot poutine.
1: I know.
15: Blessed be.
1: You probably had dreams already.
15: I will soon. If I had dreams of poutine for the rest of my life, I feel like that's a pretty good dream scenario to be in.
1: You know, you did say you were coming back from your vacation with a different food attitude, food-tude.
15: Well, but then we bump right into the state fair,
1: you know? That's right.
15: I'm exercising again. I'm getting, making predominantly, trying to stack good choices, but not make exclusively good choices.
1: Okay. Moderation, my friend.
15: That's right.
1: Thank you.
15: Coming up, a very quick but interesting study about bookstores and what makes us more likely to buy. This is sort of crazy. Also, we have bad news for all you baked potato fans. Food news, turns out, in a couple of studies is coming up when we come back. It's Donna and Steve.
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18: 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Take my picture by the
1: pool, 'cause I'm the next big kid. I have to read an email.
15: Absolutely.
1: It's from somebody who's not supposed to be emailing us.
15: Donna.
1: But he says he's sitting in your hot tub right now and emailing the show. It's because I used my neighbor's pool and I was telling Steve about that earlier. It was fun times.
15: Why don't you just marry him?
1: I think he's married.
15: He might be. Yeah, I think he is. Yeah, no, I think he is.
1: I don't know. Are there children involved?
15: I don't know. Half the time, Donna's either like, oh my gosh, this is just so good. This is so funny. Or the other half, she's like, get a life. Go get a job somewhere. What are you doing?
1: I think he's working while he's emailing. Anyway, don't worry about it, Patty.
15: Ooh, I almost said right there, when we come back.
1: Oh my gosh.
15: I just already
1: Monday
15: feel,
1: vibes.
15: Yeah, yes. Oh my goodness. Monday vibes. This past weekend on Sunday, I go and didn't set the coffee the night before, so I was going to go use some Nespresso pods in like the little Nespresso machine that usually my wife uses. That I use the drip coffee maker. I go, I hit Lungo, Donna. That's the big pour, and do that, and then I'm like, all right, let me go get the frother and get a little half and half in here, a little dash of flavored cream, just a dash. And then I come back and I go to look at my espresso. It is pouring down very nicely. Nice. What a stream.
1: Mm, where's the cup?
15: Not under it. And I was like, oh, dang it. So then I go and I have to undo the whole thing. And then I put another pod in. The pod accidentally goes immediately into the garbage part of it. So I have to then bring the espresso pod back out, put the espresso pod back in. Now I'm ready. Round two. Start it again without the mug under it.
1: What's your problem?
15: I don't know. I ended up getting it there, but I heard like the that initial rumble of the espresso, and I was like, "You idiot! Put a mug under it. If you like that, you better put a mug under it." There was a time that I made drip coffee. Thanks for the follow up.
1: I was sure.
15: I woke up in the morning, and I thought, "Oh my gosh, what is all this brown stuff on my white cabinets?" Friends, I didn't even put the carafe under. So the whole pot of coffee brewed without a pot under it, and it was just dripped. It just, coffee was everywhere.
1: This is very peculiar. That was not on my bingo card.
15: Saying that word today?
1: Yeah.
15: Yeah, you felt a little...
1: A little fancy, like
15: yes,
1: certainly.
15: You did. And you pronounced it nicely.
1: Thank you. No hesitation, nothing.
15: Well, but there was a giant pause after, and now we're still talking about it. So, I don't know what's better, before or after. But what's peculiar?
1: The fact that you've done this now at least three times that we've heard about. What do you think that's about? Absent-mindedness? You're distracted?
15: Yeah, I've also brewed a couple of pots of coffee without any coffee.
1: That's a problem.
15: You know, just hot water if you need any.
1: Well, you could have had some ramen.
15: I know. It's all coming back to that. Anyway,
1: that's...
15: Now I say this. This is an interesting little study here.
1: Okay.
15: Very brief, but listen to this. A study showed that customers in a bookstore were 3.5 times more likely to browse romantic books if the store smelled like chocolate, and they were 6 times more likely to buy them.
1: The books or the chocolate?
15: I think the books.
1: Interesting.
15: Do you associate chocolate with romance?
1: Not that I'm aware of.
15: And if
1: that's
15: you...
1: something I do in private.
15: Please don't talk about that. Just don't. Nothing that is private should ever be spoken about publicly, okay?
1: Okay.
15: Even alluded to.
1: Got it.
15: If you are one of these people who associates chocolate with romance, that's fine. I'm not one of them. But if it's just milk chocolate that does it for you, I would say grow up. Milk chocolate kind of sucks.
1: I'm not a fan, only because I've had dark chocolate and I know how good it could be. So why go back?
15: Once you go dark, you never go bark.
1: That makes no sense, but right.
15: It rhymed. Thank you. Okay. Honest to goodness, I don't know if it's my palate. You do. You have good dark chocolate. Like I'm talking, I don't know,
1: Dubai.
15: 75, 80% cacao.
1: Cacao.
15: It's so good. So good. Right, Donna?
1: I love cacao. It's like a Batman cartoon. Cacao. Bam.
15: Now Donna's... Okay.
1: All right, go ahead.
15: You want to do it here or not? No, let's just forget about it. We'll do it after.
1: All right, doesn't matter.
15: Donna's got bad news about baked potatoes.
1: Kind of. And it kind of makes me want one.
15: Let's just talk about it.
1: All right, they're passé.
15: What do you mean they're passé?
1: They're not popular anymore. People are not doing the baked potato thing.
15: Wow. That's
1: apparently they're falling out of favor, maybe because microwaves have, you know, kind of taken away the art of baking them in the oven. Maybe they're just a little too boring. 28% of boomers say baked potatoes are their favorite way to eat potatoes, but then that drops to 19% for Gen X.
15: This is two cravings in one show. I got all jazzed about grilled cheese earlier, really actively thinking about it. I'm going to have one today. Dang
1: it. You know what?
15: And now a baked potato. If I had a baked potato on the side.
1: Tell you what I never turned on.
15: What?
1: Mashed potatoes.
15: I love mashed potatoes.
1: They're so good, right? They're just a potato, but they're all mushy.
15: Why don't we have them more often?
1: I try to. I'm going to Applebee's today. I'm going to get some.
15: Is that where you get your mashed potatoes?
1: Kind of, yeah. I love Applebee's. I'm coming for you, Applebee's. Look out.
15: All right.
1: And that.
15: We'll be back. A game coming up next.
2: Where talk is fun.
13: 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This is truly delightful.
2: 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Everything entertainment.
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32: 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You know, this isn't actually live right now. I'm a television star, I've been told. I need my beauty sleep.
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1: Hey, guys. Thank you for listening. It is the Donna and Steve show. So happy to have you guys.
15: Yes, yes. Very, very happy.
1: It's the portion of the show where we play a little game.
15: Time now to play a game that we like to play every day. It's called Whose Voice Is It Anyway? For today's clue, we send it over to producer Stormer.
34: Before I give you today's clue, you guys, Donna, I can confirm that Applebee's does indeed sell loaded garlic mashed potatoes. Mm-hmm. So,
1: yeah, that's I usually order that. That's my go-to order.
34: Okay.
1: The piece of chicken with broccoli on the side and garlic mashed potatoes. Thank you.
15: I'll take almost any place. Whatever we're about to do, mashed potato talk, way too much. But any place that offers mashed potatoes as an optional side, it doesn't feel hip. You kind of feel respectfully like a grandpa when you buy them.
1: Yep.
15: But I'll tell you what, you're going to feel darn satisfied at the end of it. Dang, man, what's up with those? Potatoes are so versatile.
1: They really are. Thank you.
15: What's your favorite True version words. Of a potato, right?
1: I've never
15: mashed
1: been
15: potato,
1: spoken.
15: Baked potato.
1: French fry.
15: Hash browns? Yes. Right? Oh, my gosh. I forgot about the home fries.
1: Yeah, waffle fries.
15: Yes, ranch cut, like thick fry.
1: That's right.
15: Oh, my gosh.
1: So many things you can do. Potato au gratin.
15: I love potatoes au gratin. Honestly, I really do. Although, what's the difference between potatoes au gratin and scallop potatoes?
1: one is scalloped and the other is...
15: See, do you like a scallop?
1: Scallop, I think, is like more of a creamy kind of...
15: Scallop is nice because it just feels like little potato coins.
1: Yeah, they're nice and thin. I love
15: and then
1: it.
15: Just that sauce. What is it, a bechamel?
1: I don't know. I think it's some kind of creamy, cheesy thing. Now, back to
15: Let's go back to the game. For today's clue, we send it over to producer Stormberg.
34: All right, guys. For today's clue, for today's voice, I am looking for this actress who appeared in the movie Great Balls of Fire. And Steve, you have a 35-31 lead over Donna right now for the total for the game. So, Miss Valentine, go ahead and start the bidding.
1: You said actor, right?
34: Actress. If I said actor, I apologize. Actress.
1: Okay. I can name that voice in 8 seconds.
15: I can name that voice in 3 seconds.
1: Okay. That wow. means he saw the movie.
15: No, I absolutely haven't. I'm just feeling frisky. We've been talking a lot about food today. We've done extended talk. Okay. Grilled cheese and various potatoes.
34: And that makes you feel frisky?
15: Oh, my gosh. Yes. That's my aphrodisiac.
1: No, we don't want to know.
34: We don't
1: want to
34: see frisky Steve.
15: Yeah, instead of the dark chocolate, I open up one of those hearts on Valentine's Day, and it's just potatoes. Just heart-shaped mashed potatoes.
1: Oh, I can get down with
15: that. I'm getting so hungry right now.
1: I'm uncomfortable.
15: Hungry. I'm getting hungry.
1: Well, listen, I saw this movie. I only know the actor in the movie. I can't remember which actress was in this movie, but I have a good feeling. But having said all of that, I think it is your time to name that voice.
34: All right, Steve, you have 3 seconds to name this voice.
4: 5 out of the 8 episodes, I'm pretty... hysterical.
15: Dang it. Dang it, man. Who starred in that movie?
1: I love that.
15: What year did that movie come out?
1: I love that even more.
15: Donna, do you know?
1: I do not know who that is, but I would take a guess.
15: My guess is going to be Rachel McAdams again for my final answer.
34: All right. You are locking in Rachel McAdams, not McAdams. All right. Here is a couple seconds of the voice one more time.
4: 5 out of the 8 episodes, I'm pretty hysterical.
34: All right. And is that the voice of Rachel McAdams? It is not, which means, Donna, you are the winner today in this edition of Whose Voice Is It Anyway? However, ma'am, do you know who that is? Would you like to give a guess?
1: I don't know, like Deborah Winger.
34: All right. Is that the voice of Deborah Winger? It is not. I will play the voice again for you guys.
4: Pretty hysterical, as I think any parent would be.
5: For sure, yes.
4: In those
5: That's
4: circumstances.
5: Jimmy Kimmel, for sure.
4: Okay.
1: Very Midwestern-ish.
4: You know, it's weird. Like, it was a very fun...
15: Dang, I feel close, but I can't get it. Sir, we would like to request initials, please,
1: yes,
15: sir.
1: Please.
34: W.R.
15: Winona Ryder.
34: Yeah, that was going to be easy. That is the voice of Winona Ryder. Here's her voice again.
4: Because I'm quite old school and... my approach.
5: In what way? To
34: like, all right, get out of here, Jimmy.
1: Right,
34: come
1: get
34: on,
1: out of here.
34: Jeez Louise.
1: I believe that was a Dennis Quaid movie.
34: It was a Dennis Quaid movie, correct.
1: All right. And I believe it was about Jerry Lee Lewis.
34: You are correct once again.
1: All
34: yeah.
1: right. Mm-hmm.
34: Came out in 1989.
1: Wow.
15: Dang. Good job, Donna.
1: Thank you, Steve.
15: Congratulations.
1: Thank you, sir.
15: Absolutely, ma'am. Thank you, ma'am.
1: Thank you, sir.
15: Thank you, ma'am.
1: Sir.
15: Thank you, ma'am.
1: Thank you, sir.
15: The new score is
34: 35-32. Steve, you are still in the lead. Your prize today is mashed potatoes.
1: Ooh.
15: I would be so happy if that was the case.
1: I love it. I love it.
15: Donna, when is your bathroom going to be finished? I'm curious.
1: I believe Wednesday.
15: That's awesome.
1: End of business. Yes.
15: Nice.
1: Thank you.
15: Is it weird to say? Yeah, it probably is. Never mind.
1: Go ahead.
15: No.
1: Were you going to ask something about what, money? Because that's usually what you do.
15: Oh, no. About, like, christening the new bathroom?
1: Oh, yeah, that's weird.
15: Okay.
1: I mean...
15: Look at me!
1: Look at me!
15: Why don't you just leave your dog in there for an hour and he'll christen it in every possible way that you...

0: Anyway, we like to still say nationally syndicated, but it was funny because our syndication team put out this like promo of us, Donna, this best of, hey, here's what you're missing on the Donna and Steve show.
1: Yeah, I couldn't listen to it, so I'll have to listen to it today.
0: Well, I'll tell you what made it for all you Patty, Susie's, Mary's, Barb's who email and say, Steve, sometimes you're being too mean to Donna. You know what made the promo?
1: What?
0: Donna asks a question, I guess, thinking I'm in a safe space, and she immediately says, no, stupid.
1: Can we listen to it? Can we listen to what they put together?
0: No.
1: Oh,
0: offline.
1: Okay. All right, fine.
0: Martha Stewart.
1: I'll share it with everybody later. Don't worry.
0: Oh, the influencer. Martha Stewart is not retiring anytime soon. Doesn't seem to be. She's turned 85 this summer. And this week alone, she's got two new Netflix projects that are arriving.
1: Oh my gosh.
0: Martha Cooks, as well as video episodes of the Martha Stewart podcast. So her podcast will start airing on Netflix, and her new show, Martha Cooks, will start airing on Netflix as well. Donna?
1: Yes.
0: At 85,
1: yes.
0: What do you think you'll be producing there, or do you think you'll be retired?
1: I think I will be retired, but I think I'll be doing things like baking, cooking.
0: But not on TV or
1: definitely
0: online.
1: Not on TV. Maybe online.
0: Oh, Donna.
1: Who am I?
0: I tell you what, pre-10,000 followers, Donna was jaded, cynical, and sort of bored with social media. Post-10,000K followers on social media, Donna, is just... It's almost like you've stepped into a new room of the house that you didn't even know was there.
1: Thank
0: and now there's
1: you.
0: A new excitement of how am I going to paint these walls and what furniture would look good in here. You feel alive. Tell me more about your feelings.
1: I don't have any real feelings about that, but thank you. I do feel an obligation to my fans and all my followers. No, I don't, honestly. Sorry, guys. I really don't. But Steve is just making stuff up.
0: No.
1: Hey. What?
0: I really mean it.
1: Okay.
0: There's like a new energy about you ever since you hit 10,000. I that's actually not a bit.
1: Oh, thanks, man. Feel real good.
0: And that actually finally reveals how superficial you actually are.
1: Thanks.
0: You're the Twin Cities Kardashian. You're Kris Jenner. That's who you are. You're our Kris Jenner.
1: Why do I have to be Kris Jenner?
0: Well... What do you want to be, Kylie?
1: I don't want to be Kylie. Maybe I want to be Courtney.
0: Okay, hang on.
1: By the way, I watched that Travis Barker documentary.
0: And?
1: I'm glad I watched it. That's my review. I'm glad I watched it. He's very talented. Seems like a very sweet guy. Good dad. What's your problem?
0: No, that's great. I'll put it on my list.
1: Yeah, you're not going to watch it. So
0: I was going to say on my list of things to not get around to.
1: It's okay. It's not for you.
0: I looked up Kourtney Kardashian's age, and I looked up Kris Jenner's age to see who you were closest to, and that's where we would put you. By just a very thin margin, you are closer to Kris.
1: Okay. It's all right.
0: So you're Kris.
1: You know, you always draw attention to age. I don't know. I feel like that's a you problem.
0: Hmm.
1: I'm going to go sledding.
0: Okay. Well, I would take someone who could drive you to the hospital with you.
1: And maybe wait for some snow.
0: Yeah, I don't know what got into her. She got so reckless. She was trying to reclaim her youth. And then this woman sleds down a not snow-covered mountainside. We'll take a break, I think, right here.
1: I think it's a good idea.
0: I think so. We have so much that we haven't gotten to, Donna.
1: Do we?
0: Well, yeah, but it's fine. That's why we got picked up for the whole week. We're doing all new shows all week. Lots to get to. Oh, when we come back, I have terrible, terrible news about what a humanoid robot just did. I mean, terrible news. Very bad news for all of us.
1: Oh. No.
0: It's terrible news.
1: Stop it.
0: The terrible news and then the soup of the day when we come back, Donna and Steve.
2: Brittany and Kendall. Part of the fun for me is the outfit.
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2: Because it's Vegas.

0: Because it's Vegas, baby. And you got to live it up.
1: I theme dress for the state fair. So can you imagine theme dressing for Vegas for me?
2: I spent 17 days in Europe and had one bag. One carry-on bag.
1: Your vacation is my nightmare.
2: What? I washed my dirty underwear in sinks.
1: Okay, I wore the same outfit for 1 year in Iraq. Hey, Mike, what's going on these dang roads? Bye.
3: 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The next generation of talk radio, where talk is fun. My Talk 107.1, everything entertainment.
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16: Donna, you're the best.
17: Thanks.
16: No, you're supposed to say, oh, Steve, you're the best.
17: No, probably won't do that.
16: Okay, how about a compromise? Say, these are the best. These replayable segments that we liked from today's show.
17: But you just said that.
16: I know, I'm the best.
17: Okay. Love keeps knocking. Hello. Welcome back.
18: Oh, it is the final stretch of the Donna and Steve show.
0: Woo!
18: Yeah, Monday. Woo!
0: Yes, yes. People, woo! People love them. People love these.
18: People love the Mondays.
0: Very bad news from the world of humanoid robots. Bad for all of us. I repeat, all of us.
18: Okay, yeah.
0: There was a humanoid robot who just beat Usain Bolt's 100-meter record.
18: Stop.
0: This is not great.
18: Oh.
0: This is a Chinese robot named Lightning.
18: Uh-oh.
0: Ran 100 meters in 9.32 seconds, beating the 9.58-second world record that was set 17 years ago now by Usain Bolt. Jeez. The robot, which was manufactured by the Chinese smartphone maker Honor, was competing in the World Humanoid Robot Games in Beijing, which continue.
18: Oh my God.
0: Now, I will mention this, that Lightning, the humanoid robot that beat Usain Bolt's record, did run directly into a wall at the end.
18: Oh, that happens.
0: But it was more of a padded wall that they set up just as the terminal end to the run.
18: Got it.
0: But China has prioritized humanoid development. There's a robot maker, Unitree, which is now like publicly traded over there, and people are loving it. And so anyway, I guess the scenario is this, Donna. You're in your yard. You suddenly see a robot in your woods, and you're like, oh, man, that robot looks like it wants to hurt me. So then you start running. That thing will catch up to you so fast.
18: It looks so scary and so cool.
0: I know, both, right?
18: Yes, like I don't want to know it, but I like looking at it and hearing about what it can do. It looks so human.
0: It looks so human, Donna. Like just its movements. It's how some of these things I've seen, I keep getting more humanoid robots that are popping up in my algorithm, and it's fascinating what they've been able to do. But I tell you, it just feels the more that these things advance, the less of a leap it takes for us to imagine a science fiction movie playing out in real time.
18: Yes.
0: For instance, Donna, imagine someone creates 100 of them and then sticks them on your cul-de-sac.
18: Mm.
0: You screwed, queen.
18: Yeah. This is like picture C-3PO. Right? It's that kind of humanoid-looking thing. Mm-hmm. Like, has legs and arms and a skull, like humans. This guy's wearing sneakers, even. Like running shoes. You notice that?
0: I did not notice that.
18: He's wearing running shoes.
0: Wow.
18: It's just bizarre that they can do this. They're going to kill us. I mean, that is going to happen.
0: Oh, gosh.
18: How can
0: true.
18: It not? Right? It's going to, something wacky is going to happen with its programming.
0: Yes.
18: It's going to misfire. And yeah.
0: My hope is that before they do kill us, the humanoid robots, that if I personally have to be in a battle with one, I hope to land a blow with a sledgehammer or a shovel that knocks their robot head off.
18: Yeah, that would be nice.
0: Because this humanoid robot at the end of this race, when he runs into the wall, like his arm and leg falls off. They just sort of go in separate directions.
18: Wow. All that work, right?
0: Yeah.
18: You could probably just do it with a frying pan.
0: Do what now?
18: Knock his head off.
0: Oh.
18: Yeah, with two hands and just bam, like if he breaks into your kitchen.
0: Yeah. Yeah, you'd have to time it really well.
18: We're really overthinking this.
0: You're watching the red robot versus the white robot, yeah?
18: I only see a white robot. I just Googled it. I just Googled this guy.
0: We're probably looking at slightly different things.
18: Well, it says his name is Honor's humanoid robot, Lightning.
0: Lightning, yeah.
18: Runs 400 meters in 40.6 seconds.
0: Oh, so yeah, you're checking out the 400 meter, which frankly you could argue is more frightening. I'm watching the 100 meter.
18: Dang it.
0: Oh, man. Horrifying. Then they bring a stretcher out for one of the robots.
18: They do not.
0: They swear to you. Look up the 100 meter, Donna.
18: Okay.
0: There's a red humanoid robot who has an early lead, and then this white humanoid robot comes up and passes them at the end. The white one splits into multiple pieces, and the red one, they have a stretcher. They have a stretcher. Are you watching it?
18: Oh, my God. Look at that red guy.
0: Yeah, that's the one.
18: Look
0: Keep watching.
18: At his legs.
0: Keep watching.
18: He's like a daddy long leg. Okay, everybody. So he just took the lead. The red guy. Oh, I didn't. Oh, oh boy. Okay. He took the. Wow. The white one is terrifying.
0: Look at the stretcher.
18: I had not gotten to. Ah!
0: Medic. We need a medic.
18: They're putting him on a stretcher and they're carrying him out. That's so
0: they call
18: stupid.
0: For a medic and a programmer comes out. It's Rich from your IT department.
18: That's funny. Oh, man, that's terrifying. Not real happy about that, Steve. Thank you.
0: I'm sorry, Donna. I'm sorry.
18: Okay. It's all right.
0: Should we call and find out what the soup of the day is?
18: Yeah,
0: a little early.
18: Let's do that.
0: Let's give ourselves some time.
18: All right, here we go. Come

0: Hubbard Cafeteria, please leave a message.
1: What's going on?
2: Nothing for you.
3: I don't know, and he's about to go into state fair mode with his soup stuff, too, so we'll find out.
1: Jesse says this is why he's always polite, or she. I don't know if Jesse's a man or a woman. I'm sorry. This is why I'm always polite with my AI. If they do decide to take over, maybe there's a small chance they'll remember the users that were nice to them.
3: It sounds like a joke, but there is some truth baked into that.
1: Yeah. Uh-oh.
3: Here's a question for you, Donna. What is a good habit that one of your parents passed down to you? I was reading something today about how kids learn more from what we model as opposed to the rules that we announce. Now, there are times, trust me, as a parent, where you just got to jump in and be like, listen, guys, I'm here to declare something new about how we're going to live or what the expectation is here in this home. You know, announcements have to be made at some point. But by and large, kids are learning so much more from what you model. Was there a good habit or behavior that you got passed down to you from your parents?
1: I think it's going to have to do with finances. They set a good example about how to live below your means and still enjoy life and then have money for the future. They instilled that, like, this, just because you have money now doesn't mean you should spend your money now.
3: Right.
1: Because there's going to come a time where something comes up unexpected. Yeah. And it does, you know, whether that is your car breaks down, you need new tires, you have a health crisis, you lose a job, that type of thing. So I feel like I've been better prepared for things like that because of my parents.
3: That's great.
1: Thank you. How about yourself?
3: They modeled it for you. My mom taught me the value of spontaneity.
1: Oh, cute.
3: Like, just be spontaneous every once in a while. Throw the plan out the window and do something fun, because that can create some really great memories. Aww. And then, you know, my dad was always, he worked out of town a lot. He had to travel, and for a big chunk of my childhood would work out of town 5 days a week. And I never heard him complain about work. He was sad about leaving and would tell us, you know, oh, I'm sorry that I'm going to be missing this or have to leave. I never heard him complain about work.
1: Wow.
3: And I don't know if I asked my kids the same thing. I think they routinely would hear me just do a little something here, something there about a various thing in work. And I just say he never complained about that stuff.
1: That's awesome.
3: Frankly, he's not much of a complainer now that I think about it.
1: Yeah, I would say not. I
3: wonder if I'm adopted.
1: Probably.
3: Me like to complain.
1: No, you don't.
3: A little bit.
1: Yeah.
3: I mean, well, you know, you bring it out in me. When I come on this show, this is like my outlet for being cynical and complaining at times.
1: Oh, good.
3: But other times I'm, you know, Zippy the Yum Yum Clown, and all I want to do is focus on silly stuff.
1: You're welcome.
4: It's just who I am.
1: Well, that's nice. That's a nice question. Everybody should think about that today. What is a good habit your parents modeled for you and that you benefited from?
3: Yes.
1: And then go hug your mom or dad or give them a call today.
3: Or give them a raspberry.
1: You know, if they're into that, sure.
3: All right.
1: All right.
3: We love you all. Thank you so much for listening. We're just getting started this week, man. This is show 105. We'll be at the State Fair on Thursday. Brad and Dawn are in next. Bye now.
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1: Robots are going to chase us down one day, and there's nothing we can do about it. Welcome back to The Adventures of Bradley and Dawn. I saw an article about a Chinese humanoid robot who just ran a 100-meter sprint in 9.32 seconds. That is surpassing the world human record set by Usain Bolt.
14: Great. So basically, robots can get us wherever we are.
1: It was terrifying to me. Everybody, you know, it's just like when you see it happening, people are like amazed and it's great and everything. I was terrified. Yeah. I was like, oh my gosh, that's not okay. And then I'm like, all right, but cars can go really fast too. Like, why am I afraid? It's because it's humanoid. That's what's scary to me. And then you just think about, like, well, what if it's, you know, one day we have to fight the robots and, you know, it's like you've got way back in the day there were like zombies from like Night of the Living Dead. And it's like, we'll just, you know, do a fast walk, do a mall walk, and you're going to be able to get away from
14: them. You can't outrun these zombies.
1: Right. And then 28 days later came out and it was like, this is fast zombies, which terrified everyone. And now these are fast robots. That's what I'm afraid of. So there's something called the World Humanoid Robot Games.
15: And that is happening in Beijing. And Lightning is its name, and it's one of 2,000 robots that are participating, if you want to say that they are participating. I would like to say that the controllers and designers are participating, because let's not give too many human qualities to robots yet. Thank you. Because that would lend to believe that, like, the robot decided to enter the race and made a decision and trained for it.
14: Yeah, like, I just feel like we're doomed anyway, so good luck. But, you know, I think the thing that's most terrifying for me is just watching them actually move, the humanoid ones, because they do look so human. And I think the only thing creepier than those robots are the ones that look like dogs. Like, have you seen those robots?
15: I spent all morning watching these. Yeah, because you can buy one right now if you have about $6,000.
14: Well, and law enforcement agencies around the world are buying these things. And so it's only a matter of time before you start seeing them walking around, you know, going, hey, what are you doing out after dark? You're not supposed to be out here. And you're like, excuse me, you're not real. And then it will just trample you and, you know, or I don't know, shoot lasers out of its butt.
15: Who knows what it can do? Yes. Yeah. There are other ones which they had one that might have been more terrifying to some people, but it jumped like 6 feet into the air. I mean, they were, you know, they had a like a gauge, and it just, it doesn't even like get a, you know, like if you were a human and you were trying to jump, like you bend down and use your quads and the fire your legs up, it just goes straight up and spreads its legs out and then lands perfectly down.
14: Okay, I like that.
15: Little
14: robot.
15: Gymnastics. It also, I watched a robot play ping pong with a person.
14: And?
15: That's frightening.
14: Why?
15: Because it didn't miss, ever. I mean, this is, think about that. It's dealing with like a target that's changing and moving. So that was also terrifying. Not that we're going to one day.
14: Yeah, I'm not worried about the ping pong robots. I'm worried about the robots that are going to chase me down and eat me.
15: But if you're trying to throw some type of a projectile at it, maybe to hit it, it can dodge it.
14: Yeah.
15: You know? So,
14: great. Well, this is a very uplifting, futuristic, hope-filled story. What are we supposed to do to destroy them?
15: Well, right now, apparently our government has banned imports of humanoid robots into the United States, citing unacceptable risks to national security.
14: Okay. Even
15: though I feel like
14: it's only a matter of time before that rule changes.
15: But why can I go online and see that I can buy one of these humanoid robots for $68,000?
14: Wow.
15: And I saw Kim Kardashian with one.
14: Yeah, she's got her own one.
15: Yeah, so why does she get one? But nobody else can have it.
14: Well, rich people gonna rich, I guess.
15: Just deals that they're making behind the scenes.
14: Yeah, she got, well, I think Elon Musk gifted her that robot.
15: Yeah. This is a company that isn't designed. This isn't an Elon company, but, you know, this is all coming from, most of them are coming from Japan and China. And I just want to know, like, if you had one of these robots, what is it going to do for me? You know, because like, what's the point of having a robot if it's not going to do certain tasks that I would
14: keep an eye on you?
15: Keep an eye on me. I don't want. Yeah. Now, that's terrible.
14: Yeah.
15: Can it curl my hair? Can it do my makeup?
14: Probably. I mean,
15: can
14: eventually
15: make my breakfast.
14: You know, like the more altruistic side of things is, yeah, this robot could do the dishes. It could, you know, cut your hair. It could wipe your behind. Things that, you know, obviously, more and more people are going to need to do, and there are going to be less and less people to do it.
15: Yeah, no one wants to.
14: Well, and just
15: butt.
14: Like the population is such, we're not having enough kids to, you know, take care of the adults that are around.
15: And the ones that are here won't do it. They don't want to do that job, right?
14: Yeah.
15: When we're older, we're going to have robots wiping our butts.
14: Yeah, well, I wouldn't mind that, actually.
15: That would be better.
14: Be far less embarrassing, right?
15: I guess so. Unless they're recording all of it, which you know they are.
14: Well,
15: and giving
14: who wants
15: you
14: to watch that
15: a butt
14: cam?
15: Wiping report.
14: Oof. Watch an old lady cam. Oh, I just watched a robot biff it on the turn of one of these runs. It is terrifying to
15: but
14: watch.
15: But then they get
14: things.
15: Right back up. They
14: well,
15: have boxing
14: just
15: matches.
14: Yeah. It's terrifying. Great. Okay. I'm going to try to make your life better.
15: Mm-hmm.
14: by telling you that if you want to lose weight, it turns out all you got to do is eat pizza.
15: Okay, I don't really believe that, but go
14: on. It's true. According to Benny Blanco, you can lose weight after 5 days of eating nothing but pizza. Now, this is not a weight loss story. It actually has everything to do with a book that he has written, and it's a book all about failure. It's literally called Bleep Failure, and there's no bleep. It's the actual word with like a space through it, because you can't actually say that, but you know what I mean.
15: Yeah.
14: So in promotion for this book, he apparently just wanted to make the point that like you can do a lot of things that you're not supposed to do and still be successful. And one of those things, I guess he felt like we needed to understand, is that you can lose weight eating pizza. And so he videoed himself eating nothing but pizza for 5 days, and he gets on the scale, and sure enough, he lost 5 pounds.
15: Now, if this was a woman over 40 doing this, I would be more likely to believe her.
14: Well, I mean, you know, you'd be more likely to believe.
15: Yeah. Yeah.
14: Well, I think it's just a lesson in calories in, calories out. Like, that's what I thought. Like, you could eat anything less, and if you are burning more calories than you're taking in, you're going to lose weight.
15: Exactly. Yeah. Yeah. Yeah. You know, I wonder how many, he's probably going to get even more rich with this book, because this is exactly the kind of message that people want to hear. You know, that there is no failure, that there's only success, and failure is only learning. It's very...
14: Yeah, I mean, he says, and to be clear, what he's saying is, like, you need to fail in order to succeed. Like, so the more you fail, the more you will learn from that failure, and then that learning will lead to success, ultimately.
15: Right. Yeah. Okay. Did it say how much pizza he ate and what kind?
14: It says, at one point, he shows himself on a date night with Selena Gomez. He brought the pizza to their upscale dinner while she enjoyed delicious food. He nommed on a Domino's pizza. So it was Domino's.
15: Okay.
14: Hopefully got some free Domino's for that.
15: Yeah. I mean, I'm sure they appreciate it, since people only really read headlines. Shocking amount of weight. Okay. All right. Well, good for him.
14: He did have a cookbook back in 2024, Open Wide, a cookbook for friends. And we know that, like, she's super passionate about food as well. And she's done, like, a whole series on Netflix, which I have not watched. And I will at some point, because, A, I love her, and obviously I love food stuff. But that I have not yet watched. Did you watch it?
15: I never did, no. Jennifer Garner also has, like, a type of a cooking show, which both of these cooking shows, I think, are more interesting to people than, like, because I heard, at least with Jennifer Garner, that, like, it was really real. Like, there were mistakes that were made, and, you know, it just seemed like this person is learning at the same time, as opposed to, like, Meghan Markle's show, where it's like she's teaching you how to do things, pretending to be an expert, you know?
14: Yeah.
15: We want realness in our celebrities.
14: Oh, for sure. Relatable.
16: Brittany and Kendall.
17: Like, for sure. You watch those videos of, like, Elvis or the Beatles?
18: Like, people fainted all the time.
19: I know. It's like, because they literally had never even seen a hip.
18: That's true. Very accurate.
14: They've never even seen a hip.
18: They've never seen... I know. They go, whoa, whoa, whoa. Whoa, what are them things
19: it
18: moving?
19: It is funny, too, because it's, like, not that dirty of dancing, but, like... They said, oh, my God, you hinge there? You can hinge there?
17: Oh, my goodness, my mother, she told me these things, but only for making babies, but I didn't know
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16: 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My Talk 107.1, everything entertainment.
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23: I'm Bradley Trainer.
15: And I'm Dawn McClain. And this is Blinded by the Item.
23: Blind items are celebrity gossip with the names left out.
15: Together we'll play detective to figure out what the item is telling us about our favorite celebrity. Welcome to Blinded by the Item, juicy bits of gossip with the names left out. It's a game we play right here on this YouTube channel, or maybe you're listening in podcast form or live on the air in Minneapolis, St. Paul on My Talk 107.1, Everything Entertainment. But the name of the game is Blinded by the Item. Mike gives us blind items. There he is over there if you're on YouTube in his pink Blinded by the Item t-shirt. And Bradley Trainer and I, we try to guess what those blind items are.
14: Most days we're successful.
15: Yeah.
24: Most days.
15: Sometimes he has to help us a little bit more than usual.
24: But it's always a success in having fun.
15: Yes.
14: Yeah.
24: And that's what we're doing here. Let's get it started with our first blind item today. Look for a hard public push on all the charity work this A-list TV and movie actor and his equally as high on the list wife have been doing lately. Don't get us wrong. It's great causes and it's wonderful work. But it's only happening because everyone's being reminded about what the A-lister said about this A-list very underage singer-slash-actress former co-star. Yuck. Look for a very hard public push about all the charity work this A-list TV and movie actor and his equally as high on the list wife have been doing as of late. Don't get us wrong. It's all great work and great causes, but it's only happening because everyone has recently been reminded about what that A-lister said about this other A-list singer slash actress who was very underage at the time.
15: Hmm. And so that person is now an adult?
24: Oh, yeah. Yep.
15: Okay.
14: So I feel like, I don't know, what I'm smelling here is something around Hayden Panettiere.
24: No.
14: Oh, so it's not like a child actor thing?
24: Well, the last person, the A-list very underage singer slash actress, was a former co-star of the A-lister, and yes, at that time was a child actress slash singer. So again, we're looking for a hard public push about all the charity work this A-list TV and movie actor and his equally as high on the list wife have been doing.
15: Okay.
24: It's all because everyone's being reminded about what that A-lister said back in the day about an A-list singer slash actress former co-star.
15: Was this a Disney Channel experience?
24: She was a Disney Channel person.
15: Okay.
24: The person on the receiving end of the comments.
15: Yeah.
14: Is this someone who, the person who does a lot of charity work and his wife, have they been the object of scorn and controversy?
24: Mm-hmm.
14: Okay. It smells very,
15: Ashton Kutcher?
14: Kutcher, yeah. For whatever
15: Mila
14: reason.
15: Mila Kunis.
14: Yeah, because remember, who was it that he said looked sexy? Was it like Selena Gomez or something?
24: Well, we're still looking for the last part of this blind item. Let me fill in with what you got. Look for a hard public push about all the charity work Ashton Kutcher and Mila Kunis have been up to lately. Don't get us wrong. It's great work and it's wonderful causes, but it's only happening because everyone's being reminded of what Ashton Kutcher said about this very underage singer slash actress former co-star.
15: Their former co-star or
24: Ashton's former co-star?
15: His former co-star. I mean, Mila herself?
24: No.
15: Okay.
14: Yeah. Oh, that was the story that I think we've talked about more than once.
24: That's problematic enough in itself.
15: Yeah.
24: But.
15: Yeah. Okay. So this is a former co-star of his.
24: For those who don't know, Ashton Kutcher, or I should say Mila Kunis, has been open and talked about the fact she kind of lied to get the gig with that 70s show. And then we've heard stories about how Ashton Kutcher, Danny Masterson, everyone kind of involved on the cast would actually make bets about who could make out with her. Mm. And they were all 18.
15: Yuck.
24: She, again, was 15.
14: No.
15: Is it like Selena Gomez?
14: I said
24: that. You guessed that
15: one. Oh, you did? Yeah. Okay, sorry.
24: Another Disney star, though. And it's somebody that, let's just say, it's not a shock that this news is starting to recirculate, because this Disney star, former Disney star, is now being talked about a lot more.
14: Because she's in something?
24: She's in the midst of her comeback.
14: Oh.
24: And she's leaning into more of the singer than the actress.
15: Hilary Duff?
14: Hilary Duff.
24: Nicely done. According to the Blind Items, don't be surprised if we get a hard public push about all the charity work that Ashton Kutcher and Mila Kunis have been up to lately. It's their way of combating the fact that we're all being reminded of what Ashton Kutcher said back in the day about Hilary Duff. If you don't recall, a 25-year-old Ashton Kutcher on his show Punk'd talked about how excited he was and how he was counting down the days for Hilary Duff, who at that time was 15 years old, to turn 18.
14: Oh, God.
15: Dude.
14: No. No.
15: I mean, there were just no rules back then. Nobody was thinking anything.
14: Well, back then is not even really the, back then. I mean, what are we talking? How many years
24: 2005?
14: Ago?
24: 2005?
14: Yeah.
15: Uh-huh. Yeah.
24: Yeah.
14: I mean, I get that that's like over 20 years ago, but it's really, I don't know, for somebody who's been on the planet a little longer than that, it's not a lot of time.
15: Right.
14: And I don't, I'm like, I'm sure it was uncomfortable at the time or awkward. Just nobody in the media was calling that out. I'm sure people were reacting to it.
15: Yes.
14: But, you know, nobody like was willing to go up against a celebrity to say something.
15: Right. I think a lot of that started with the Olsen twins turning 18. It was just like, there was were countdowns on even a radio station I worked at, unfortunately, just like, ew, this is gross. But it was really more, the only pushback was women going, you guys are gross, you know.
14: Yeah. And then she was the, like, you're a party pooper.
15: Exactly.
14: Yeah, I could totally smell that.
15: Mm-hmm.
24: His exact quote from an episode of Punk'd in 2003, she's one of those girls that we're all waiting for to turn 18, along with the Olsen twins. And keep in mind, this is around the same time they starred in the movie Cheaper by the Dozen, the new version of it. And that was in 2003.
15: Which means you're lusting after a 15-year-old, basically. I mean, I don't have to spell it out. Let's just put it on the table.
14: You know what's
15: there.
14: Also interesting is, like, what was he at the time? 18?
24: 25.
14: Oh, okay.
24: Yeah.
14: I wasn't trying to like take away any responsibility from that statement, but what I was going to say is, as an 18 or even a 25-year-old, I think this still applies. Like, you would think now, I mean, you would think that the Ashton now would reflect on the Ashton of 25 or 18 or whatever age he was to have some understanding that that was inappropriate.
24: Yeah.
14: And he may very well, I'm sure he does, but the fact that that's not a part of the conversation. Like, we don't ever, like, those people, like, we all have a conversation about it.
15: Yeah.
14: Like, oh, isn't it terrible that the media didn't question that? But the actors themselves or the people that are saying those things, it's not like there seems to be a lot of reflection. Because it would be one thing if it was like, yeah, that was totally inappropriate.
15: Mm-hmm.
14: And I, you know, whatever.
15: Right.
14: But there's none of that, it feels like.
24: They're too busy apologizing for an endorsing letter. For a much more awful human being.
14: Oh, exactly. God. Well, his list is particularly long. Yeah.
24: Yikes, yikes, yeah. Yikes. It's gross. So, all righty. You guys got that first one. Good job.
15: Woohoo.
24: Let's do another blind item here. This longtime A-list musician is happy to lean into the new hot polarizing controversy in the world of music. It keeps people away from seeing his half a dozen lawsuits from the past for being an awful person.
15: Mm.
24: A theme today, I guess. This longtime A-list musician is happy to lean into the new hot polarizing controversy in the world of music. It keeps people from seeing his half a dozen lawsuits from the past for being an awful person.
15: Hot polarizing
24: lawsuits. Controversy in music.
15: AI, the use of AI?
24: There you go.
15: Okay.
14: So somebody's coming out against AI?
24: Opposite.
15: They're like, hey, AI's just fine. Use my voice.
24: Not quite that route, okay. But this person is happily admitting that they are using AI.
15: Oh, okay.
24: And according to the blind items, it's because that controversy is keeping people from digging into the fact that this person has had half a dozen lawsuits for being an awful person.
14: Oh,
15: when you say an awful person, does it involve sexual misconduct?
24: Some of them do.
15: Okay.
14: Adam Levine?
24: Most of the lawsuits are against women.
15: Okay.
14: Oh.
15: Are
14: against women?
24: Sorry. The
15: are
24: women
15: from
24: are,
15: women.
24: Are
15: yeah,
24: yeah, yeah. From issue. Or
15: Chris
14: things
15: Brown?
14: Involve women. Women.
15: Yeah. Chris Brown?
24: No.
15: Okay.
24: Longtime A-list musician is happy to lean into the hot polarizing controversy in the world of music right now, which is the use of AI. It keeps people from seeing his, you know, half a dozen lawsuits, most of which from women for being an awful person.
15: Hmm. Is this somebody of a older generation?
24: Yeah, I mean, longtime
15: like
24: A-list.
15: Okay, so
24: yeah.
15: Is this like a rock band from the 70s?
24: No.
15: Okay.
14: So somebody who maybe had, were they at the height of their career in the 2000s?
24: They're still very much up there, but yeah, 2000s, okay. Height of their career, sure, okay. I can say that.
14: So not
24: even
14: like
24: earlier
14: a U,
24: than that,
14: somebody in U2 or something?
24: No.
15: let's see.
14: A rocker?
24: No.
14: Rapper?
24: Yep.
14: It's not like one of the usual suspects, Diddy.
24: Nope.
15: Usher?
24: Nope.
14: Drake?
24: Nope.
14: Now, I know they involve women. Was this assault of women?
24: I got to look at all my controversies from the past for this individual.
14: Wow. Who do you have on your controversial musicians list?
24: Assault.
15: Okay. Oh, no. Okay.
14: A rapper?
24: And most of them physical assault, not necessarily.
14: And it's not Chris Brown?
24: No.
15: Machine Gun Kelly?
24: This longtime A-list musician is happy to lean into the new hot polarizing controversy of AI in music. It keeps people from seeing his half a dozen lawsuits, many of which were being abusive towards women.
14: Kanye?
15: Trey Songz?
24: No and no. Think bigger than everybody you've guessed.
14: Bigger than Kanye?
24: Yeah.
14: Usher?
24: Nope.
15: Jay-Z?
24: Nope.
14: Oh, that's a good guess.
24: Slightly not as high as maybe Jay-Z, but right there.
15: Lil Wayne?
14: Vanilla
15: not
14: Ice?
15: Travis Scott. Vanilla Ice. Oh my gosh. Ray J. No. 50 Cent.
14: Good guess.
24: But from like a success up there. Level, we're talking the level of Jay-Z.
15: Okay.
24: From a monetary success level.
14: So he's like beyond music successful.
24: Yes.
15: Timbaland?
24: No. But it's a better guess. He's a very lot, much of a producer as well as a musician, as a rapper.
14: Oh. Producer.
15: Oh.
24: Very successful. Lots of money. More than just music.
15: Russell Simmons?
14: It's on the tip of my tongue.
15: Nick Cannon, no.
14: Okay.
24: You don't need a referral to see this one.
14: Dr. Dre?
15: Dre.
24: Dr. Dre is happy to lean into the hot polarizing controversy when it comes to the world of music right now, and that is the use of AI. It keeps people from seeing, you know, his half a dozen lawsuits from the past against his assaults towards women.
15: Okay,
14: so forgive me, keeping my list of assaulters alleged. Do we remember what the Dr. Dre?
24: Well, which one would you like? Because he's there was a civil suit that was settled out of court where he was facing criminal battery, receiving 2 years probation for assaulting a hip-hop TV journalist.
14: Whoa.
24: The year before that, his former label mate, he punched her in the face at a Grammy after party. And then just as recently as 10 years ago, his former fiance alleged severe repeated physical abuse during their relationship from the 80s and the 90s.
15: Wow.
14: There's a story going all the way back to 2015. Dr. Dre apologizes to the women he has hurt.
2: And now he most recently, in 2024, has a lawsuit with a therapist. A former marriage counselor and divorce mediator filed a $10 million lawsuit alleging a year-long campaign of intimidation and harassment against
15: that
2: person.
15: Yes. Wow. Yes.
2: And that was as recently as 2 years ago.
14: And I'm assuming the story they're referring to is there's a story in Deadline. Dr. Dre admits to using AI to produce, doesn't see it as a threat. He's embracing it. Great.
15: Hmm.
14: I don't know. People are going to have opinions about that.
2: And the beauty is when you now go ahead and Google Dr. Dre controversies, the first one that pops up is the use of AI in music.
15: Oh, I see.
2: Magically, all the rest of it just disappears.
15: Okay.
14: Interesting. It's almost like he has PR people trying to tell him how to get his
15: the worst things
14: SEO
15: about him down the line. You'd have to scroll more.
14: Well, okay. There are some things, if you just put in Dr. Dre, it says, is he a billionaire? What was he diagnosed with? Did his wife leave him? Did he have a child with a 16-year-old?
15: Ah.
2: Wow.
15: Okay.
14: Well, it says, yes, he had his first child, a son named Curtis, when he was 16.
15: Okay.
14: Ah, got it.
4: Where talk is fun.
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32: Did we? It was so long ago. What did we do again?
31: Here, I'll replay some of it for you. Right here during the Bradley and Dawn replay on My Talk 107.1.
32: Thanks for doing that.
2: Should I do another one?
32: Sure.
2: Let's do another one here. Let's see this one. Hype has been so bad for the upcoming film, and we're about a month away from the return of the television show. So don't be surprised if we see a very big life announcement soon for these two A-listers, but there is no chance they'll actually go through with it. Hype has been so bad for the upcoming film, and we're about a month away from the TV show's return, so don't be surprised if we get a big life announcement from these two A-listers, but there is no chance they actually go through with it.
15: Okay, so is it? It's a whole franchise that has a TV show and a movie?
24: No, these are independent of each other.
15: Okay.
14: Is it Great British Bake Off?
24: It is not Great British Bake Off.
14: Coming back.
15: Nigella Lawson and Blue Eyes.
14: Paul Hollywood.
15: Yeah. Let's see.
24: So hype has been so bad for an upcoming film, and we're about a month away from a television show's return. Don't be surprised if we get a big life announcement from these two A-listers. But there's no chance they'll actually go through with it.
14: So these two A-listers are in a relationship?
24: Mm-hmm.
14: I mean, I don't know what this would be, but is it like a Tom Holland Zendaya?
24: It is not.
14: Okay. They're not going to announce they are having a baby?
24: Having a baby. Nope.
14: They're going to wait till after this year, I bet.
24: Exactly.
14: Okay. And they are in something together.
24: They are not.
14: Okay, but one of them is in a big movie that's about to premiere that's getting crap PR.
24: There you go.
15: Okay.
24: The other one has a TV show that's returning in about a month.
15: That was for White Lotus. That's what Bradley just did.
14: It's not White Lotus?
24: That is not White Lotus,
14: fine.
24: No.
15: No, Tom Cruise is not currently with anyone.
24: He is not, which is a surprise with this Oscar run coming up.
15: Yeah.
24: It is not the movie Digger.
15: Is anything to do with Clayface?
24: No.
15: Okay.
14: Who's Clayface? Clay Aiken?
24: The star of Clayface. Clay Aiken.
15: Oh.
14: Is that a horror movie or something?
15: It's a superhero.
14: Oh. Type. Clayface?
24: The next DC villain movie that they're going to
14: come up
24: world
14: with something
24: to.
14: More creative, but.
15: Oh, wow. What
14: but is it a superhero?
15: Out?
24: This is nothing to a superhero, no.
14: Okay. It's a film that's coming out. We've talked about this film coming out.
24: I don't believe we haven't on Blinded by the Item. I don't think we've talked about it.
14: Okay.
15: Which
14: is probably why it's not getting a lot of buzz, because if we haven't talked about
15: exactly.
24: it. Exactly. I'll just say you're thinking too far ahead.
14: Too oh, it's far. Like this weekend?
15: Oh, no.
14: Oh, what's coming out this weekend? You got a list.
15: You think I would, but this is the worst list I put together ever. It's a list of movies for the whole year, and it misses a lot of huge ones.
24: We'll see if it has one for literally 3 days from now.
15: Yeah.
24: Because it should have one for the 28th of this month.
15: Okay. Let's see here. Nope.
24: Oh, no.
15: Sure doesn't. I've
24: Dang
15: got Insidious, The Bleeding World, and then next is Clayface on the list. It skips all of the end of August.
24: That's a pretty poor list.
15: It is a really bad list.
24: Again,
15: okay,
24: let me remind everybody.
15: What trailers have I seen?
24: Hype has been so bad for the upcoming film, and we're about a month away from the TV show's return. So don't be surprised if we get a big life announcement from these two A-listers, but there's no chance they actually go through with it. So you've established it's two people in a relationship. One's got a movie coming out. The other one's got a TV show that's returning in a month. Think about that.
14: I know we've talked about some of the shows. I'm excited for one show and I can't think of it because I was like, oh, there's Bake Off and then there's blank. It's not Ted Lasso because it's already out.
24: I promise you, you are not excited for this show's return.
14: Oh, in fact, I think
15: you
14: it's
15: hate
14: trash.
15: It? We hate it. We hate it.
14: Ew, that dumb show. What is it?
24: Ugh.
14: Hate it.
24: Two A-listers, one with a movie that's 3 days away, the other with a television show.
14: Is it a streamer?
24: Yeah.
14: Dawn, come on.
15: I love how he doesn't put any of the onus on himself. Dawn, come on. So are they like Oscar winners?
24: Well, one's an Oscar nominee. He's never won an Oscar. And his significant other is not an actress.
14: Oh, God. It's

0: Very much a real couple who don't be surprised if we get, I mean, real couple from a publication standpoint.
1: I know, but like it's been like 5 seconds.
0: Well, don't be surprised if we get a 5-second engagement from the two of them announcement because hype has been so bad. You know the upcoming film for Jacob Elordi?
1: No.
0: You don't?
1: I mean, maybe if you say it.
2: That doesn't, what?
0: It's got an A-list director tied to it.
1: Oh.
2: Steven Spielberg? What's Jacob Elordi in?
0: Ridley Scott?
2: Oh, Alien.
1: No. I just did a, because I just read a Variety article about Ridley Scott because he's promoting his movie.
0: Ruff, ruff.
1: The Dog Star.
0: The Dog Stars is coming out in 3 days, and it has such bad hype, and we're about a month away from the Kardashian season 8, so don't be surprised if we get a big announcement from the two A-listers, Jacob Elordi and Kendall Jenner, but there's no way they would actually go through with it.
2: Yeah, I don't know that I would say they would never go through with it. I mean, this is a publicationship on all accounts, so why not?
0: The full wedding, I think, is what they're... The engagement, but yeah.
2: Like, maybe. They will get engaged, but not the full wedding.
0: That's what I think the blind item is implying. They would get engaged, but they're not going to get married.
2: I would also just like to say, there are some huge Elordi stands in the comments.
0: Oh, yeah. We love them.
2: Well, and we love all of you, but I did notice that they were pretty, like... Because I read... I even forget what the blind was. Do you remember what the blind was about Jacob Elordi on Friday? Because it was like the cover image of our actual... Mm-hmm. Thing. In fact, I could probably pull it up because I did the blind because Mike was out. But my point in saying that is that they got really defensive, but it was of the blind. And it was like, because we don't, I mean, it's not like we have a particularly strong feeling, at least I don't, for Jacob Elordi one way or the other.
1: I think he's a great actor.
2: Yeah.
1: And he's really good looking.
0: Yeah, I like looking at him.
1: I thought.
2: We like the stash.
1: I thought he was a great Elvis.
2: Okay, so they said this hated actor, and I think that's what they took exception to, but it wasn't us saying that, just to be clear, as is the case with all the blinds, and Mike has to deal with this regularly, he's just delivering the message.
1: Yeah, that was difficult for us to get because we particularly don't know how he's hated.
2: Well, yeah, I didn't quite understand where the hated came from, other than, you know, you do see criticism of him online, and some of that has to do with the publicationship of it all and just like trying to advance his career. But that's like, add that to
1: who else isn't trying to do
2: exactly.
1: That.
2: Yeah, exactly.
1: I mean, you
2: could doesn't
1: say
2: seem
1: you
2: unique
1: hate Glenn
2: to
1: Powell.
2: Jacob Elordi.
1: Sure.
0: I don't think there's been a Frankenstein's monster who's had more sex appeal than the creature from last year.
1: Right. It was
0: in Frankenstein.
1: Really good in that.
0: Yeah. And it got him an Oscar nom.
1: Oscar Isaac should have gotten an Oscar nomination for that. I just want to say that. Mm.
0: Have you seen anything for Dog Stars?
2: No.
1: I don't even know what it is.
0: Well, clearly you that's actually an accomplishment because they are trying to push this movie so freaking hard. You know it's going to be absolute dog.
1: There's like a dog crush.
2: Not
1: star
2: stars.
1: Movie.
0: Not stars. This is going to be a very poor movie, I believe, just based on the hype we've gotten from the...
2: Josh Brolin, Margaret Qualley, Allison Janney. It's got Guy Pearce.
0: It's got a great cast, yeah. But I think it's going to be more... Napoleon than The Martian from Ridley Scott.
2: I thought you were going to say more Napoleon than Dynamite.
0: No.
1: Okay. See, I just feel like Dog Star was a movie from like 1997 or something. And that's what I think of every time. Mm. And so then it stops me from going
0: and was it?
1: Forward. I'm looking and I don't
0: see it anywhere.
1: I don't either.
2: Starfighter from
1: no.
2: the 1980s. That was a good movie.
1: No. Dog Star, Keanu, what was that?
0: Dog Star is a rock band. That's literally his rock band.
1: Oh, that's what it is.
0: Keanu Reeves has a rock band called Dog Star.
2: You figured it out.
1: Oh, thanks, Mike.
0: You got it. And because of that, this Ridley Scott movie is going to be bad.
1: What is the Dog Stars?
0: It's a post-apocalyptic science fiction film based on the 2012 novel of the same name, Josh Brolin. Margaret Qualley, Guy right. Pearce.
1: Okay.
0: After a devastating flu pandemic that hits almost eradicates humanity, the film centers around Hig, that is played by Jacob Elordi, a former civilian pilot and Bagley

0: a hardened former Marine as they confront outside threats and hold on to the possibility of a better life beyond where they currently live. Bagley is going to be played by Josh Brolin.
1: Okay.
2: Sounds very The Last of Us.
1: Sounds very like everything else, which is really ironic since Ridley Scott was in Variety talking about how he sees himself as an influencer and not just or not necessarily a filmmaker, but an influencer because he really likes to do things that aren't the typical movie script, which I would say this is the biggest trope that we've got.
2: Although
1: going
2: he did
1: on.
2: Say, I'm like reading a little bit, and he says there have been so many zombie movies. There are no zombies in this.
1: Oh, okay.
2: So it's a zombie movie without zombies.
1: I mean, every post-apocalyptic show or movie has, unless it involves robots, has a lot to do with don't worry about that threat. The real threat is
2: coming
1: the
2: from
1: humans.
2: Inside the house.
1: The humans.
2: There's right. a wonderful British science fiction show from the 70s. It's like, just watch this, and then you don't need to watch any other film like this.
1: Okay.
2: And I can't remember. It's called like the... I'll figure it out before the end of the show. But it's basically like, again, terrible virus. Defenders? No, something. Anyway, terrible virus. Lady wakes up. She's like one of the few people that survived. And it's like trying to find the other people that have still survived.
1: Oh, The Walking Dead.
2: It's like that. But this was in the 70s. And it's okay. Like, just watch that. And,
1: okay.
2: You know, you don't need 20 more years of knockoffs.
3: So what's new?
4: 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I've been rewatching this old HBO show.
3: At the fair, you weirdo. At my talk.
4: Oh, right. Well, as always, new merch for all the shows. You should check out the Blinded by the Item sleep mask. 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That's fun. Jason and Colleen will be out there every weekday except for Labor Day. Same with Bradley and Dawn and BK. And here's something different from last year. 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
1: We know we were.
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0: We would remind you to like, subscribe, jump into the comments as well over on Blinded by the Item. Watch us on YouTube. It's a barrel of fun.
1: Mm-hmm.
0: So another blind item here. This former A-list actor slash funny man has often been heard lamenting to friends about how he could and should be one of the biggest stars in the world if it wasn't for a couple people ruining his life.
1: Oh.
0: He's now trying to cash in with a retelling of history that plays him as a huge victim. I wonder if it's also going to talk about how he used to host parties targeting underage girls, including the one who he ultimately married.
2: Can we have a blind without this?
0: Well, there's only been This former A-list actor slash funny man has often been heard lamenting to his friends about how he could and should be one of the biggest stars in the world if it wasn't for a few people ruining his life. He's now trying to cash in with a retelling of history that plays him as a massive victim. Will it also talk about how he used to host parties targeting underage girls, including the one who he ultimately married?
1: Is this Jonah Hill?
0: Okay. Nope.
2: By the way, it's called The Survivors. That's the TV show I was trying to think
0: the
2: of.
0: The Survivors.
1: Is he on a creep list?
0: Maybe he should be, but I don't think readily. No, like, I don't think so.
2: He, like,
0: he isn't one of the people we normally talk about from, like, a creepy, canceled vibe.
2: Oh, so it's not like, is it somebody older? Like, from the, like, he's over 50.
0: He is not over, I don't think, oh, yeah, he is over 50. Yeah, he's older than I thought. He is over 50.
1: He could be the biggest star. And he's a comedian seen as mostly.
0: There you go. Yes. He is mostly. So a former A-list actor slash comedian. Often been heard lamenting to friends about how he could or should be the biggest star in the world if it wasn't for a few people ruining his life. He's now trying to cash in with a retelling of history that plays him as a massive victim. Will it also talk about how he used to host parties targeting underage girls, including the one he ultimately married?
1: Ashton Kutcher.
2: Because I was thinking Seinfeld, but that's not, that's too old.
1: Okay. The biggest, was he on SNL?
0: He was not.
1: Okay.
2: Stand-up comedy?
0: Yes.
2: But he acted before that?
0: After that.
2: Ah.
1: Was he ever into drugs?
0: No. In fact, famously, never into drugs.
1: Oh, super sober.
0: Famously, never even drank.
2: Not Adam Sandler.
0: Nope.
1: Kevin James.
2: Never even drank. What? He's like a Mormon?
0: No.
1: Brian Regan?
0: Nope.
2: I don't even know who that is.
1: Oh. But not that comedian like.
0: No, this is a comedian first and foremost.
1: Okay. And
0: comedian. When I say former A-list, think of former. I mean, this person. Was that, it wasn't for a long time, but it was for a good time.
1: Okay.
0: A former A, maybe A-plus list comedian slash A-list actor has often been heard lamenting to friends about how he could or should be the biggest star in Hollywood if it wasn't for a few people ruining his life. He's now trying to cash in with a retelling of history that plays him as a massive victim. Will it also talk about those parties he used to host, welcoming underage girls, including the one he ultimately married?
2: Oh, he married an underage girl?
0: Well, she wasn't underage when he married her.
1: Ben Stiller? Chris Rock.
0: I think stand-up comedy first and foremost, not Chris Rock.
2: Stand-up comedy, like he was in front of a microphone making us laugh.
1: Louis C.K.
2: Good guess.
1: Bill Burr?
2: Oh!
0: For a time, he was the biggest.
2: Yeah.
1: Russell Brand?
0: It was a very short time, but for the time.
2: Was it, what's his name?
1: Sacha Baron Cohen?
2: Nope. Is it, what's his name? Cutie Pie. Starts with an M. No. Mm-hmm.
0: Cutie Pie starts with an M? No.
2: What is his name? You know who this is, Dawn.
1: Kevin Hart?
2: Nope. He was married to someone famous?
0: No.
2: Oh, who am I thinking of?
1: Is he married to someone famous now?
0: No.
1: Okay.
2: Was he in a famous TV show?
0: No.
2: So
1: is he
2: just
1: British?
2: Stand-up.
0: Just stand-up, and then he acted, and he is not British.
2: He didn't write or anything?
0: He wrote.
1: Jerry Seinfeld.
0: No.
2: I said that.
0: And not a television show.
1: Eddie Murphy, no.
2: Somebody younger.
1: Jeff Goldblum.
0: Again, filling in or reminding you with what you got so far. This is a comedian, a stand-up comic, who at one point was A-plus, arguably the biggest comic in the entire world. He actually sold out venues in a way nobody had done at that time.
1: Geez.
0: He also was an actor for a brief amount of time, and again, was A-list for a very short time, A-plus list for even shorter. Has often heard been lamenting to friends about how he could or should be the biggest star in Hollywood if it wasn't for a few people ruining his life. He's now trying to cash in with a retelling of history that plays him up as a massive victim. Will it also talk about those parties he used to host, targeting underage girls, including the one he married?
1: Vince Vaughn?
2: Was the thing that is painting him as the victim, is that like a TV show or something?
0: He has a documentary on the way.
2: Oh.
1: Uh-oh.
0: That's going to talk about one controversy we all know about.
1: Bill Cosby?
0: And maybe some others.
2: Seems like it's somebody who's like 50-ish.
0: 54.
2: 54.
0: At his height,
2: it's
0: that
2: not
0: A plus,
2: James Franco.
0: That A plus time was in the mid-2000s as a stand-up comic.
2: Oh, yes.
1: David Spade?
0: No.
2: You know who this is.
0: You do?
2: Dane?
0: Yep.
2: Cook.
1: Dane Cook? Oh, God.
0: According to the blind items, Dane Cook, who is a former A-list actor / funny man, has often been heard lamenting to friends about how he should or could be the biggest star in Hollywood if it wasn't for a couple people ruining his life. He is now trying to cash in with a retelling of history that plays him up as a huge victim. Will it also talk about those parties he used to host? Welcoming underage girls, including the one he ultimately married.
2: We've talked about this. His ex-wife.
0: Not ex-wife. They're still married.
2: Oh, are they still married? Yeah. But I feel like 20. We talked about it recently that, like, we did the math and we were like, this is disgusting.
1: Yeah.
0: 26-year age gap between him and Kelsey. They started dating when she turned 18.
1: Yeah.
2: But they had known each other because she was like
0: He was friends with her bestie. And when I say friends, he was a mid-30s man who is very close with a 15-year-old girl.
1: Ew.
2: So he's going to be the victim in his new...
0: Well, in his retelling, you may remember. Do you remember his story around his brother?
2: No.
0: He had $12 million stole from him from his brother, who was his financial guy. Don't work with family. But according to this new, we're going to get a new documentary all about the life of Dane Cook, at least the money side of the life of Dane Cook. And the blind item is wondering if they're going to dig into some of the other controversies around his life, like these teenage girl parties. He used to host game nights for this friend of his and her friends.
2: I feel like we've talked about that. Like, this is just, you wonder, why would you do something like this to raise your visibility? I mean, it's not like he's trying to, I don't know, cash in, right?
0: Well,
2: I mean, he is, but I'm just saying it's not like there's some major comeback he's trying to make.
1: Hmm.
0: And I will say, like, when they got married, they did the whole People article spread. They did the whole thing. Yeah. Like, they leaned into it hard. So maybe, and again, she was 26 at the time when they married.
2: She has talked about it. If I remember, because we did some digging or reading on that. And I just remember thinking, like, you're not going to argue with her.
0: Yeah.
2: She was a child. So her view may be skewed somewhat, and it might change over time. Right?
0: They were officially.
2: See Courtney Stodden.
0: Yeah. They were official, and she is a fitness instructor influencer. The two of them married in Hawaii in front of 20 guests back in 2023 when she was 24, he was 51.
1: Yeah, and also a backup vocalist for people like Demi Lovato. Okay. Well, good luck to you, sir. I used to really like him.
0: I think we all did.
1: I mean, he was my favorite comedian.
2: Do we know when this documentary comes out?
0: Yeah. I just got to tell you. Or I just got to look it up, I should say. We do know it's on the way soon, though. It's called Funny Money.
1: Mm. And this is his own Funny Money, the Dane Cook story, September 29th.
0: It's about his half-brother and business manager, Daryl McCauley, who embezzled $12 million from him.
1: All right, Apple TV. Okay. So this isn't like a... this is produced by him?
0: I'm sure he's behind,
1: So this is makes him look good. It's not like one of those Tyra Banks things where you think this is going to make you look good, but it doesn't.
0: He's out talking about it. He's out promoting it, telling the stories about it. I'm pretty sure he's got a lot of financial ties to this project.
1: Okay.
2: Yeah, it looks.
1: Well, it's that.
2: Well, it looks like it's that time again. Gosh, the time goes by so quickly. Not only is it Monday, but it's just nice to have you back in that chair, Mike, hosting the best part of our day, frankly, which you can listen to Monday through Friday on My Talk. You can download us wherever you get your podcast. But at the end of the day, we want you to head over to our YouTube channel, like, subscribe, and tell all your friends about
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7: It's the Jason Matheson Show replay, where talk is fun. My Talk, everything entertainment. We are walking on sunshine on this Monday, August 24th, 2026. Hey, everybody. Welcome to the Jason Matheson Show. I'm Jace. I'm right over there. Say hello to America's buddy and ours. It's Colleen Lindstrom.
24: Good morning, buddies.
7: And right over there, she's the pride of Gary, Indiana. It's Holly Roberts.
24: Yay!
7: Right?
24: Yay!
7: Good old Gary. Good old Gary.
24: I mean, what else is there to say?
7: Not a lot.
24: Yeah, not any.
7: That kind of. No, it's trying to come back. It was a great industrial town, and then, well, all the industry left. But not to start the show on a sad note. Hi, everybody.
24: Thanks for that, Jace.
1: Cheers.
7: You're welcome. Cheers, everybody.
24: Good morning. Happy Monday.
7: Happy Monday to you and yours and you and yours. Let me play some beverage music. This is called Pink Flamingo. Lovely, isn't it?
24: It is lovely. Also, you ever think about how weird it would be to be a flamingo? Like, those little skinny legs have to hold up that round body. How do they do that? And then they just hang out on one leg.
7: I would just love to turn pink after eating shrimp.
24: Listen,
7: that would be a lot of fun.
24: Wouldn't that be great? You can turn orange after eating too many carrots. That's an option.
3: Or squash. That happened to me as a baby.
7: I'm sorry, what?
24: It's true.
7: Mm-hmm. Holly?
3: All that beta carotene. Mm-hmm. Yeah, I ate so much squash when I was a baby that I turned orange.
7: You did?
3: Mm-hmm.
7: The Holly Roberts fun fact, I did not know.
3: I still love squash to this day.
24: That's shocking.
3: Still love squash?
24: Yeah, a little bit.
3: Why?
24: I don't know, because you ate so much of it and turned you orange, you'd think that maybe you would be like, yeah, I've had enough.
3: Oh, love a little good butternut.
24: Oh, I love a butternut.
3: A nice acorn.
24: Mm. Yum.
3: Occasionally some spaghetti.
24: Mm-hmm.
7: Mm. Dar ate baked potatoes and pecan pie when I was in her belly. And I enjoy both.
24: Baked potatoes.
7: Please talk about them.
24: Why? They're perfect.
7: They are perfect. Baked potato is so good.
24: And like, I was just talking to my bestie about this last night. We were talking about when we were in college, like the things that we ate because they were cheap and easy.
7: Yeah.
24: She was like, I could get a bag of baked potatoes or potatoes and bake up. She's like, that's all I ate for a week. And it was like $2.
7: Yeah. Yep. Red Lobster. They still do. But when I worked there, they had the best baked potatoes. And they working there taught me the trick of dousing your potato before you bake it with butter. And then you put kosher salt.
24: Oh,
7: yeah. Cover the skin. And it keeps the moisture in.
24: Oh, yeah.
7: And it makes the skin delicious.
24: Yes,
7: and
24: crispy.
7: It's
24: crispy and snaps.
7: Yeah. Yep.
24: We do olive oil versus butter.
7: Oh, same thing. Yep.
24: So we do butter and then we do the kosher salt and then we pop it in the oven.
7: Mm-hmm.
24: And it just like the crispy outside and the yummy,
7: amazing,
24: fluffy inside. I think I'm going to have a baked potato for dinner tonight.
7: I think you should.
24: I think I will.
7: Would one of you like to ask me what I did this weekend?
24: Jason, what did you do this weekend?
7: Oh my God, Colleen, thank you for asking.
24: You're welcome. I just spontaneously thought about it. I wasn't.
7: Thank you.
24: I just thought, you know what? I should ask Jason what he did this weekend.
7: Really? That's really nice of you.
24: Mm-hmm.
7: I was basically a farmer.
3: Did you put on some overalls and
24: like American Gothic style?
3: Oh,
24: do you have a pitchfork?
3: Straw hat?
7: Mm-hmm. All of those things. I was basically a farmer.
24: What did you harvest?
7: Corn.
24: What?
7: Corn. I shucked. Now, not just me, but I shucked along with other people. This is no joke. About 900 ears of sweet corn.
24: Was this a state fair activity?
7: No.
24: Why?
3: Why? Yeah.
7: Thank you.
3: Follow-up question.
7: Thank you. So my mother-in-law and her sister, who we lost last year. Don't worry. This isn't sad. But I've talked about her over the years. It was my mother-in-law's sister, Lisa, who was like my fave. I love Lisa so much. She was my girl. We lost her on the day after Thanksgiving. And Lisa and Lori, Lori's my mother-in-law, the one that was kidnapped by aliens and almost swallowed by a whale when she fell out of a catamaran.
24: That is a story that is yet to be told.
7: Mm-hmm.
24: Okay.
7: But Lori and Lisa, every summer, would go to the lake house, Lori's lake house, and they would shuck corn because Lisa and her husband, Michael, own a lot of land in Wisconsin. and just a little section of the land, they plant some sweet corn. Now, I say just a little, girl. It's a nice chunk of sweet corn. Mm-hmm.
24: Well, clearly.
7: And, yeah. And he brought basically an industrial truck of sweet corn because the family decided to keep the tradition alive, because every summer, Lori and Lisa would get their Bud Light and spend 3 days shucking, cleaning, cutting, cooking, cooling, and packaging sweet corn.
24: My gosh.
7: And I'm talking hundreds of Ziploc bags of sweet corn when all was said and done. And I mean hundreds. And they would spend 3 to 4 days in the summer doing this. Well, they decided, Lisa's daughter, Hannah, hey girl, and my mother-in-law decided to keep the tradition alive. So Michael, Lisa's husband, brought up the kern. And Colin, me, mother-in-law, sister-in-law, Tammy, who I always talk about, Tammy and Taylor, my brother-in-law, my nephew Carter with his very big truck, and my friend Lisa, another cousin Anna, her friend Summer, my mother-in-law, and Hannah, obviously, we had an operation. Colin, me, for a little while. Colin, myself, Taylor, Tammy.
24: Interest.
7: Yeah, I mean, yeah. No one expected me to help, which was so funny. Everyone's like, you're not really going to be doing this, are you? I'm like, I will be supervising and I will be doing, I assisted in other ways.
24: Sure.
7: Like I was cooking.
24: Sure.
7: Like I made breakfast for biscuits and gravy yesterday for 400 people.
24: That's a big deal.
7: Yeah. Yeah. But Tammy was shocked that I helped twice. I helped two rounds. Once in the early afternoon, and then I napped, and then after post-nap, I came back and helped for the finale. But it was an operation. So we had so much sweet corn left that I brought like two boxes for the staff here. I'm like, because Michael did not want to take it home, obviously.
24: Oh, my gosh.
7: So I ate basically for dinner on Saturday, just a bowl of sweet corn. And can I tell you,
24: yum.
7: I had a bowl of sweet corn and watermelon, and that was my dinner, and I could not have been happier.
24: That sounds amazing.
7: It was like fresh from the farm sweet corn with a little bit of salt and some butter and just a bowl. That's all I wanted.
24: Jason, I have a question.
7: Sure.
24: Because immediately I go to, how do you make a fun thing more fun?
7: Yeah.
24: I think you need a brand. I think you need to name it. I think it needs to have t-shirts. I think it needs to be a yearly thing. So okay. I'd like to propose some things.
7: Mm-hmm. Okay.
24: I think if you are open to it, that you should name the weekend the annual Shuck and Cluck.
7: Oh my God.
24: Because you're just going to sit around and chat while you get the corn ready.
7: The Shuck and Cluck.
24: The annual Shuck and Cluck.
1: Mm-hmm.
24: I want you to come up with a logo.
7: Okay.
24: I want there to be a t-shirt.
7: Okay.
24: And part of the weekend is just the brand. It's
7: Shuck and Cluck.
24: The Shuck and Cluck weekend. And everybody looks forward to it. It's sort of like a family reunion.
7: Yeah.
24: You have like a tour shirt that you do every year.
7: Yep.
4: And then your band that you have created, the Mother Shuckers.
7: Okay.
4: Because it's family.
7: Okay.
4: And you're shucking corn.
24: Yeah.
7: Got it. I'm taking this to the family.
24: And I feel like what it says on the back of the shirt at the top. So on the front, it's the first, second, third, whatever annual Shuck and Cluck. And on the back, it says, shuck this.
4: Mm-hmm.
7: I mean, why are we doing this job? We could be in marketing. We could. Again, we say we don't have any transferable skills, but look what you just pulled off right there.
24: I mean, yeah. I just think because that's another way you can help.
7: Yeah, that right?
4: Yes.
7: Thank you.
24: You can be the fun committee.
7: I could
4: be imaging and marketing.
24: There you go.
7: Thank you, Holly, and biscuit maker.
24: There you go. Everybody has a job.
7: Because, girl, I was rolling some biscuits yesterday.
24: I bet it was delicious. Like,
7: they turned out real well, I have to say. Mm. Everything worked out. I didn't listen to Jenny Jones's stupid recipe. Didn't.
1: No, she does it wrong. Like
7: that. No, she does it wrong. Not enough butter. I actually did more butter yesterday because I had some extra. So I'm like, I'll just throw it in there. Who cares? I made them in the cast iron.
1: Oh.
7: So they had a crispy bottom, which, by the way, was my drag queen name. But yeah, hey. Just that crispy buttered bottom. Oh, they were so good.
1: Yeah.
7: Yeah. Just saying. They're real good. So I was basically a farmer is the point.
24: I'm impressed. I'm seriously impressed by that.
7: Now, am I exhausted today? I'm exhausted. It was just a lot of activity. And then a whole bunch of birds. And I swear, like prehistoric birds. We ended yesterday before we left. We're like, let's do a little tool around the lake on the pontoon. The pontoon was not covered. And we walk out there. And Colin and I are kind of like the gay skippers. Mm-hmm. Where we take care of my mother-in-law's pontoon. Like we do we help her with the cleaning and all. That's the least we could do. So I went out there by myself. And I swear to God, there must have been pterodactyls.
24: Oh, dear.
7: In the Plymouth area, or not Plymouth, in the Princeton area. Because when I tell you the amount of bird poop, and it was only uncovered for a day or two. And I don't know what kind of bird dispatched the droppings that I had to clean up, but it wasn't of this earth. It was of prehistoric times. It was the biggest droppings I've ever seen.
24: Oh, my gosh. I bet it was?
7: What?
24: I bet it was those dumb Canada geese.
7: Oh, God, I hate them.
0: Time for migration.
24: Yay!
7: Anyway.
24: Take your poop elsewhere.
7: So between the cleaning up prehistoric bird poop and the cluck and shuck, or shuck and cluck, I am exhausted.
24: You are exhausted.
7: It was just a lot of activity. So we are going to take a very small break. We have so much. Again, Monday. Luckily, because there's nothing going on in Hollywood.
0: Oh my gosh, tell me about it, Les.
7: I propose next year before the fair, we just shut down. Like, forget July. I swear, I think August is worse.
24: Listen, if they're going to take this summer off.
7: Yeah, no other. I mean, Kimmel's off, the show. Now I know why The View, I always wondered why talk shows go off in August. Now I know why.
24: Everybody's sleeping.
7: Everyone's sleeping. We have more when we return. Stay with us.
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30: 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I didn't even know that it was cancer. 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It is cancer. 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
7: 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My talk, everything entertainment. So long.

0: Welcome back, everyone. Holly, let's talk dirty sodas, shall we?
1: You know them.
0: Dirty sodas.
1: Well, dirty sodas that mix a pop and other ingredients. Well, it may be at a movie theater near you sooner than you think.
2: Oh.
1: Because in a secret laboratory, deep in the heart of Atlanta, Georgia, Coca-Cola is working on a machine that will bring dirty sodas to movie theaters. It's called a Micromatic. And this dispenser can make all sorts of beverages, including your favorite dirty soda. Look, they got to compete. Y'all like the dirty soda.
2: People be loving them.
1: Mm-hmm.
2: I got to be honest with you. I don't trust a machine to put anything creamy in.
0: No, thank you. That scares me. That scares me.
2: It does. Me too.
0: There's opportunities for spoilage.
2: Yeah, that's what I'm thinking.
0: Thank you.
2: I don't trust people to clean them.
0: Yeah.
1: Well, we'll get to that in hour two.
2: Noted.
1: That is called a deep tease. But that has nothing to do. That has nothing to do with what Coke is trying to do by making these dirty soda machines, and they're testing them. Because they've already done the freestyle machines. Those are those big soda machines that you see at movie theaters, among other places, where you can beep, boop, boop, boop, boop, and make whatever kind of pop you want.
2: That I love. I'm into that. I love it.
1: They want to make little ones of those, Colleen. You know, maybe they don't want to have the big freestyle one. They're making the little one. But what Coke is doing is what everybody else is doing. Pivot, pivot, pivot.
0: Pivot.
1: Because they understand that folks are okay with spending $10 on a real fancy beverage. And they want to provide that for people.
0: Plus, they also see the tea leaves. And just like alcohol, the youngins are not drinking soda the way that we did.
2: That's true.
1: No, they're not. Not the way that we did. But I think that the popularity of dirty soda proves, well, they still like soda. But they just think good old-fashioned Coke or Pepsi are boring.
0: Yeah.
1: Who can have a Diet Mountain Dew when you can have a Diet Mountain Dew coconut matcha, extra coconut creamy edition, which I feel like that's what Colleen
2: would drink. Just going to say that sounds great.
1: I made that for you.
2: That sounds great. Thanks, Holly.
1: I made that.
0: That's what she drinks, a seven brew. Yeah. Mm-hmm. I don't know. A creamy from a machine, which,
2: no,
0: by the
2: thanks.
0: Way, again, deep tease. Holly has a follow-up on this, and I have a backpack story for Holly's story coming up in the second hour. But yeah, I'm gonna pass on this. I'm not a dirty soda kind of girl anyway.
2: Can I tell you guys something?
0: Please. I wish you would. We have 2 hours.
2: I have yet to try a dirty soda.
0: 40 minutes. Oh, really?
2: I have not yet put a dirty soda in my mouth hole.
1: I haven't either.
2: I don't know why. I don't know what's wrong with me. And it's nothing. It's not a thing for you.
0: No, you're not missing anything. I don't know if either of you would enjoy it.
2: Okay.
0: If out of the two of you, there's a stronger likelihood that Colleen Seven Brew Lindstrom would like it more than Holly. Mm.
1: I drink black coffee and tap water room temperature.
0: Yeah. Why do you think?
1: I don't even like it cold. Yeah. I don't like my water cold.
2: She
1: and don't even
2: ice.
1: Put ice in it.
0: Yeah.
1: Mm-hmm. It hurts my teethies.
0: Yeah.
1: Actually, genuinely, it does. I have sensitive teeth.
0: Yeah.
2: Thus.
1: But you know what? Coca-Cola's vice president of dispensed equipment and innovation for North America is working on this.
2: Wait, I'm sorry. I need that title again.
1: Her name is Megan, and she's vice president of dispensed equipment and innovation for North America.
2: Sexy.
0: That is a real... She's not going to fit that on a business card. I'm just going to tell you right now.
1: Yeah. Megan said, it's our job to ensure that we're providing unique experiences and beverages because it's not a bonus now with consumers. It's the norm. They expect it.
0: Okay.
2: I mean, she's not wrong. Like, you can't, you know... We're just not... People aren't just drinking the straight-up Coca-Cola anymore.
0: I mean, Diet Coke. I mean, we're doing Diet Coke. Sorry, I had to turn off my pink light there. I felt like I was in a brothel. Anyway, Diet Coke we're still drinking. But, yeah. But every so often, got to tell you, every so often, a Coke.
2: A nice crisp Coke.
0: To quote Waiting for Guffman, just get a Coke. I treated myself to McDonald's a couple days ago.
2: Ooh.
0: I got that number 9. I got that 2 cheeseburger meal. Mm. And what did I get? Coke. Not a Diet Coke, just regular Coke. And McDonald's Coke is superior to all Cokes.
2: There's a reason for that.
0: Don't even try to fight. Yeah, there is. My father-in-law told me.
2: I don't remember what it is, but I know that there's science.
0: In the plumbing lines, in the pop lines that run under the build, they add extra carbonation.
2: Oh.
0: And it's slightly sweeter. It's something with the water,
2: mm-hmm.
0: the filtration of the water, the amount of a pop, the amount of not sizzle, carbonation in the soda part of it, and I think they use just a titch more syrup, so the combination is a crisper, more delicious Coca-Cola.
2: Mm-hmm.
1: Well, there's a reason that they want these dirty soda machines. So here's a stat. It might blow your mind or it might not. You might be like, no, duh. So Starbucks started their refreshers back in 2012.
0: Mm-hmm.
1: Now people can customize them. Bases, flavors, caffeine levels, whatever you want, they're going to make it for you. That brings in $2 billion.
2: I'm not
1: shocked.
2: Annual
1: sales for Starbucks.
0: The refreshers?
1: The refreshers alone, Jason, brings in $2 billion in annual sales.
2: Because this is the entire business model of 7Brew, is customizable delivery of beverages. It's like billed as a coffee shop, but it's not just coffee. In fact, I would wager a guess that the majority of people who are driving through the 7Brew are not even getting anything coffee or coffee related. And so that
0: you would?
2: Yes, 1,000%, Jason.
0: And I'm not questioning you, my love. I'm
2: I know.
0: Just saying, but yeah,
1: well,
0: yeah.
1: You know what? Megan agrees with you, Colleen, because she says we believe that many consumers, because more female consumers are interested in energy if it's a handcrafted solution.
0: Okay. I could have done
2: without. Our female customers are interested in energy. Yeah, because of menopause.
0: Handcrafted, yeah. Okay.
2: I don't care how you craft it.
1: I want you in the focus group, Colleen.
2: Thanks, guys.
1: Send it to Atlanta.
0: And I want that marketing team to rethink that statement. Just call me kooky. Call me kooky. When we come back, I have a question about Temu. When we return, back in a moment.
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18: 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My talk, everything entertainment.

0: Welcome back, everyone. It's Jason Matheson Show, starring Colleen Lindstrom, starring Holly Roberts, starring you. We appreciate you. We'll appreciate you at the Minnesota State Fair. We will be live along with the other shows. Well, Don and Steve have a slightly different schedule, but we will be out there every day, the morning show. And immediately after our show, and this is different than in years past, the three of us will be doing our meet and greet from 9 to 9:30. And then Holly and Colleen go off to the 4-H booth for their daily show with the 4-H kids. Mm-hmm. And
1: I'll be delivering animals at the Miracle Birth Barn.
2: Oh, mm-hmm. I was going to be participating in the ring. They're going to be showing me.
1: Yes, oh, actually, it's true.
0: No, Holly, mm-hmm. I don't know. Oh, maybe I shouldn't bring this up, but I got your schedule. Didn't you not see? You're at the neutering booth most days.
2: Yeah. See, I thought I was showing in the elder millennial ring.
0: No, you're doing the live neutering. You're doing the live neutering. You're the audience warm up for the live neutering.
1: I think I double booked you because I do have you entered in the llama costume contest also.
0: Oh,
1: but you will be dressed as a llama.
0: Which will she pick? Audience warm up for the live neutering or llama costume?
1: Dressing up as a llama.
0: Stay tuned. Yeah, so come see us. We'll be out there every day. 9 to 9:30 is our meet and greet. And then I would appreciate it. Come on down to the Fox 9 area. The Jason Show will be down there for 2 freaking hours because our boss hates us.
1: How does that work? Is that just a first come, first serve situation?
0: It is, my love. Thank you for asking. Yeah, it's first come, first serve. The first hour is our syndicated hour. That is the one that gets shipped off to our shows around the country. The second hour is just for Minnesota. So we can go, we kind of return to our roots. We go back to being a local show, which is fun. It's, you know, and Lori Barghini will be popping up every so often during the second hour.
1: Oh, that'll be fun.
0: Yeah, she's helping me out. So that 11 a.m. hour is very, very, very, very local. And looking forward to it. So that's starts on Thursday. 3 more normal shows. Oof. Oh, and if I may put in one more for all of you. We have 2 really good guests in studio. It's our last studio show. Jimmy Jam and Terry Lewis will be my guests on Wednesday.
1: Okay.
0: So if you want to be in the audience for the show, just go to the Google, put Jason Show tickets, or go to eventbrite.com. You already probably have that app for concerts and stuff. And get tickets for Wednesday. Jimmy Jam and Terry Lewis will be in studio.
1: Oh, my gosh.
2: They're performing at the Minnesota State Fair
0: this year. They sure are. That's right. So they're
1: maybe
0: always
1: you guys
0: really,
1: will even
0: great.
1: Talk about that.
0: I mean, maybe. I have a question for you, too.
1: Okay. We have an answer, maybe.
0: Maybe. What is Temu?
1: Oh, my gosh.
0: No. I know. I feel like Alexis when she asked what Uber was like 4 years ago. I forgot what Amy Daniels asked something that I was like, Amy, eBay's been around since 2000. But anyway, I know what it is, but I downloaded it, but I cannot figure it out.
1: Okay.
0: What is Temu?
1: I think I need a more specific question. It is like, I mean, what are you asking?
0: Okay.
1: It's just an inexpensive shopping experience.
0: Is it?
1: Yes.
0: Mm-hmm. Okay. But you know what, Colleen? This is why I'm bringing this up. I sure would like to shop on it, but every time I do, I get a prize wheel.
1: It wants you to spin things. It's telling you you can get a bunch of stuff for free. It's a whole thing. And you can opt out of that stuff. Just X out. And then just shop away.
2: It's trying to stimulate you. It's trying to gamify it. It's trying to make you want to invest more time in Temu so you'll buy more stuff.
1: Yeah.
0: But Holly, I don't need that. I just want to buy my golden leopard head wall-mounted planter made of resin.
1: Stick it in your cart.
0: That's all I want.
1: Stick it in your cart.
2: Yeah, that's all you need to do.
1: It's also going
2: to
1: create urgency by telling you that it's like at a lower price for a short period of time.
0: My leopard wall hanging is right now 66% off. There's a lot of cross offs. There's a lot. There's a lot on this page.
1: Mm-hmm.
0: So my more specific question is, Have either of you purchased anything, including a golden leopard head wall-mounted planter made of resin?
1: I have not gotten that.
0: Have you purchased anything from Temu?
1: I have made Temu purchases. I will confess.
0: Okay. What has your experience been like? And this is a legit question.
1: It's been fine. You want to be choosy about what you purchase. You want to read. Okay, how do I say this? The cost to grief ratio is, you need to examine that for yourself, because you don't want to just make a purchase without doing research on Temu. It's really important to get into the comments and see what you're really getting, because sometimes the picture is different from what gets sent. And okay, that's partly why it's inexpensive. But there are some things where if you read through the comments and it's exactly as expected, go ahead and purchase.

0: knit into or appliqued on or maybe embroidered is actually just printed. Right? So sometimes the pictures are going to make it look like something that it's not. That being said, I've like honestly, I've gotten makeup from there, which probably is ill-advised, but it's extremely economical.
1: Okay.
0: I've gotten like, we have these up at our cabin. We have these motion sensor lights that are undermount on our kitchen cupboards. They were like $3 a piece.
1: And they're fine.
0: And they are fine. They work great.
1: Holly D. Roberts?
2: I've never made a TiVo purchase.
1: Okay.
2: It's just not in my shopping ecosystem. I don't think about it. I never even realize it's an option. And I just don't go there.
1: Okay.
0: But it is highly overstimulating, too.
2: That could probably be my situation where I'm just like, oh, gosh, leave me alone.
0: Just let me shop in peace. It's like the technological equivalent to the person who greets you at the door and then keeps following you around at the store.
2: Yeah, because I'm looking right now at Temu and what's being sold to me, toilet motion sensor lights, social security card covers, an old telephone that looks like an old telephone, but you plug in your new telephone in it. A sticker that says trust in God, a cat blanket, and a little miniature of a skeleton roasting marshmallows with a ghost. I'm very overstimulated right now, and I don't need any of those things.
1: See, Holly, maybe that's what it is. Maybe there's just too much on the screen. And then again, when it was having me play Wheel of Fortune to even get to a menu, I went like this. I went, no. And it was too much.
2: I think if you go to Temu with a specific goal in mind, if you're like, I need lights for my place in my kitchen.
0: Yeah.
2: Then you can go there and specifically get lights for your kitchen. Or I want a portable USB marine life projection nightlight. I want my ceiling to look like a pink dolphin.
1: Or my leopard planter made of resin.
2: But see, that's exactly it. You found that. Now, quickly check out and leave and do your experiment, Jason. This is your experiment. You're going to go and you're going to check out and you're going to buy that thing and you're going to see how it goes.
1: Yeah. Okay. I just wanted to check because I was very confused. The whole pop-ups really turned me off.
0: Yeah, it is. It's a turnoff.
1: It's a
0: just click through them. Just click through them. Get them off. Get them out of your face and then search what you need to search for.
1: Yeah.
0: But gall darn it, please do yourself and everybody a favor and look at the reviews.
2: Mm-hmm.
1: Okay. I will do that. When we return, a little pop of pop culture. In the time that it took me to talk about Temu, not that she wasn't paying attention because Colleen always pays attention. Colleen read a book. Like literally just, she did two things. She talked about Temu and she read a book. We're going to talk about that book because I wanted to talk about that book and we forgot to talk about the book. And now Colleen read the book. So we're going to talk about
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4: I can't have extremely hot guy around me. It just isn't. 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
5: 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And they're like, I'm 36. That'd be weird. What do you mean?
4: 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I think abs are unattractive. I'm just going to say it.
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0: Welcome back to the show, everyone. A pop of pop culture here. We're so glad you're here. So we brought this up a couple weeks ago. It was another great, like I said, she's been on a roll, another great episode of the Oprah podcast. She talked with who she now claims is her all-time favorite guest, and that is the author of the New York Times best-selling book, The Theo of Golden by Alan Levy, self-published author. He was convinced by, I believe, his daughter or daughter-in-law to do it. He wrote the book. It started selling. It got the attention of Oprah. Then it exploded. Then he went to Oprah's residence in Maui. He did the Oprah podcast.
1: I mean, pinch yourself, dude.
0: Yeah. And then it became an even bigger bestseller. And then Hollywood got, well, I'm sure, let's be clear, the Oprah effect is real, even post-Oprah Winfrey show. But I think Hollywood was flying around this even before Oprah. And then last week it came out that Warner Brothers won the deal and they're going to be making a movie of Theo of Golden. And the other rumor attached to this is that Tom Hanks is attached to this. That was the headline last week. I had said, after listening to that Oprah podcast and listening to Alan, who I can see why she loves him, it was a delightful episode of the podcast. But more than that, I wasn't joking when I said it may get me to actually read a book. I'm joking and not joking. I do actually read a little joke, but that Oprah podcast episode made me want to read this. But here's the good news. Maybe I can rest my eyeballs. Because someone on our show's already read it in that last commercial break. Colleen Lindstrom.
1: Listen, this should be the name of the segment should be Read Vicariously Through Colleen.
0: Oh, right there.
1: Because then you save yourself some time. I'll read. I'm a book whore. I will read anything.
2: Ooh.
1: And I will finish it.
0: I thought you preferred book lady of the night.
1: Yes, I'm a book lady of the night.
2: I thought you just liked book slut.
1: That too. That also works. I receive all of those. So you can totally read vicariously through me. I'll read it for you and I'll tell you what you need to know. And then inevitably, if the book is really good enough, it'll become a movie anyway.
0: Holly, really quick before I go. Can you imagine trying to submit a production order for a new open for book slut, trying to get that through management? Anyway, back to you, Colleen. Yeah,
1: you know what? Try it.
2: Yep. Where there's a will, there's a way.
1: Try it.
0: Anyway.
1: I read it this weekend.
0: Of course you did.
1: It's funny. So I have some questions for you, actually.
0: Oh.
1: Because you listened to the podcast and I'm curious about the author. But let me give you the upshot of the book. And then I also have another question about Tom Hanks.
0: Okay.
1: I read the book. It's just short of 400 pages, I think. It's in the 300 something range.
0: Okay.
1: It is a quickish read. I will tell you, it is beautifully written. The author has a way with words. He is very good at words.
0: Sometimes, love this book segment so much.
2: How good with words is author?
1: Thanks for asking, Holly. Sometimes he uses more words than maybe he needed.
2: Ooh, a little purple prose might be in this book.
1: Yeah, he loves words. And there's a lot of them. I believe that this story could have moved a little faster with the benefit of a really good editor. So you can tell that sometimes self-published books are self-published because they're crap.
0: Oh.
1: Sometimes self-published books are actually amazing.
0: Yeah.
1: And this is the category this one is in. He's a very skilled author.
0: Okay.
1: I don't know what their editing process was like. I do know that the editing process for a published book through a publishing company is pretty tight. I mean, they edit the hell out of a book.
0: Yeah.
1: This one didn't feel like it had been edited a lot. Now, that said, The story is beautiful. It is a beautiful story. There are parts of it that are so heartwarming. You will learn something about humanity.
0: Okay.
1: You will wish you were a better person. There's a lot to it. There's a lot, and it's going to give you an Oprah lesson. It is a worthy read.
0: Can you give us a log line before you continue?
1: Oh, yeah. I can't believe I should have started there. The story is about this mysterious guy named Theo who settles in Golden, which is a southern city, and he's Portuguese, and he's like in his 80s, and okay. He's really good at asking other people about their own stories.
0: Oh.
1: And I won't get into the details of it, but the mystery is, who is this guy? But more and more people realize that he's just Theo, and they just like love him because he's Theo, and he teaches them about themselves. And then something happens, and everybody then discovers who Theo is. And it's a beautiful story, how it all comes together.
0: Okay.
1: That said, here is my question for you.
0: Yes, my friend.
1: Have they said what role Tom Hanks is rumored to be playing in this movie?
0: I believe
1: Theo.
0: Theo of Golden.
1: I would like to say.
0: Yes, ma'am. I'm listening.
1: That there is going to be some blowback for that. Because, as I said, Theo is Portuguese.
0: Oh.
1: So I just think that that's an interesting choice. And I want to know more about it.
0: Okay.
1: What the plan is with that. I just think that that is, for purists, that is going to, there's going to be a conversation about that. If indeed that is the role that Tom Hanks is playing. That being said, I don't know, maybe Tom Hanks is on the production team and is going to be playing a different role in the movie.
0: Maybe, yeah.
1: Then I'm listening. Here's my next question for you.
0: Yes.
1: Because you listened to the podcast.
0: I sure did.
1: What is Alan Levy's history? Like, what is his story as a human? Do you remember, like, what his profession was?
0: Colleen. Hold
1: Sorry,
0: on.
1: Sorry, I asked you the hard question.
0: No. It's a worthy question that I should know off the top of my head. He was something, I believe he was a lawyer?
1: Oh, interesting.
0: Hold on a minute. I'm finding out right now. Stand by.
1: I just think it's very, he is very, very, very good with words. Like I said, he likes words.
0: Yeah. What do you mean by that?
1: He's very floral. He uses a lot of words. That's all I can say.
0: I get it.
1: I
0: was right.
1: Which
0: he
1: is
0: was
1: what
0: an attorney.
1: He was an attorney. Okay. Which actually, that makes sense.
0: And a singer-songwriter.
1: Oh, my gosh.
0: He's a songwriter.
1: Okay. Oh my gosh.
0: I remember that.
1: Okay. That also makes sense. He says beautiful things in beautiful ways. He just could use fewer words to say the same thing.
2: Brevity.
1: Brevity is a gift. What I'm saying is it didn't have to be 399 pages.
0: Oh, heard. Okay.
1: You know, the story would have still been beautiful. I did just Google a different thing. And yes, Tom Hanks is in talks to play the title character. That is interesting to me. I am curious about how that conversation is going to go.
0: Would you, like Oprah, if you had Colleen's book club?
1: Mm-hmm.
0: I prefer
1: book
0: Colleen
1: slut.
0: Reads it so you don't have to.
1: Vicarious reading.
0: Or book slut. Would you recommend it like Oprah? You don't seem as sold on it as Oprah. She just thinks it's the bee's knees, the cat's meow.
1: This is why it's hard, because the story is good. The story is good. So here's what I would say about it. If you are a person who has some extra time on your hands and is a fan of reading a lot of words, and a story that moves pretty slowly, then if you've got the patience for that, you should read it. It is a great story. I actually think the movie is going to be fantastic because the story will stand. This, I think, is actually a really, really good movie that will this. Not every book feels like it will translate well to the big screen.
0: Yeah.
1: This is one where I feel like it is going to have a seamless transition.
0: Okay.
1: That it will be able to be told. For example, the reason I'm saying that is sometimes there's a mystery in a book and you have to wait till the end to kind of unwrap that package. And it can be told in that way in a literary fashion, but you can't figure out how they're going to keep that mystery on the big screen. This one, they're going to be able to keep the mystery alive on the big screen. And it's going to be, it'll work. And we just got this email from Patricia. She said, read Theo and wondered what all the hype was about. That is kind of how I felt.
0: Yeah, I can tell by your voice.
1: Yeah, it's not a bad book. And the story is beautiful. But it's just, there's something about it.
0: Okay. Yeah, I could tell by your voice that if I were to predict what your log line would be for the book, I don't get the hype.
1: And wait for the movie.
0: Okay. There we go. Theo of Golden, wherever books are sold. Don't ask me where they're sold. I don't know where they're sold, but Colleen does. Anyway.
1: Be Dalton.
0: Oh, thank you. Borders. We'll be right back for hour two right after this.
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0: We are walking on sunshine on this Monday, August 24th, 2026. Hey, everybody. Welcome to Jason Matheson Show. I'm Jace, right over there. Say hello to my buddy. It's Colleen Lindstrom.
1: Good morning, buddies.
0: She's my buddy, too. It's Holler Robert.
2: Howdy, buddies.
0: Heard it. Cheers, everyone. Welcome to the show.
1: Oh,
0: cheers.
1: Yes.
0: Cheers.
3: Oh. More coffee.
0: For you.
1: Yay.
3: Woohoo.
0: I cracked up Colin over the weekend because I had a little song that I heard on TikTok, and then I kept singing it. And I think it walked the border of irritating him and also making him laugh.
1: Oh, that's my favorite space to be in.
0: And it was a song, you know, when you see, now I'm going to walk a line here because my beloved nephew Carter, I've talked about Carter over the years. We have app, and I've been in the family since Carter was, I believe, 7, maybe 6. Anyway, I've watched this kid grow up. Carter and I have nothing in common, and I mean nada. He's outdoorsy. He hunts. I used to joke that he would eat squirrel. He likes to shoot. You know what I mean? He likes a gun. He's a farm boy. He's just, we couldn't have anything else. Nothing. But I love that kid. I would walk on hot coals for that kid. Well, now he's not a kid. He's a full-grown adult. Carter has a giant antique truck. And I think he has like big tires. I'm leaving Carter out. I'm saying all of this because I'm leaving Carter out of this. But when I see, and you know the type, when you see a douchey guy with a giant truck with those tires that make it into basically a 3-story building.
1: Mm-hmm.
0: Would you like to hear the song that I sing in my car when I pass that truck?
1: Yes, please.
0: I got a big wiener and I got a big truck. And I just sing that repeatedly.
1: I'm not going to lie to you. I learned this from my friend.
0: Yeah.
1: When a large truck tries to speed past you because you're... Uh-huh. Already going 10 miles per over. You're already going 10 miles per hour over the speed limit, and they're in a hurry.
0: Yeah,
1: and they come around you, or somebody in like a gigantic, like a little tiny crotch rocket just goes zooming in and out.
0: Yes.
1: Do you know what we say in my car?
0: Please tell me.
1: Ready?
0: I'm ready.
1: Oh, hey, sorry about your small penis.
0: That's, you say that?
1: Yep.
0: I love that you say that, and I kind of have a cousin. I have the song
1: yes,
0: to go with that.
1: Exactly.
0: Yeah.
1: So that what I'm saying is namaste.
0: Yeah. I hear you. Holly, you may use either one of these the next time you pass a big truck like this.
3: Thank you.
0: You're welcome.
3: Thank you. Well, usually it's the truck that's trying to pass me. Again, even if I'm going a little speedy and a little zesty, I reserve my ire... For big trucks parking in regular size places, there are two places, one of which, sports stadiums and big stadiums, where people try to park their Dodge Ram Hemis, and they take up 3 spots, and it's crooked. So then it makes the line out of order for the entire floor.
1: I got another. Yes. I got a question.
0: Sure.
1: What is a Hemi? I suppose I could have looked this up at any point in my life. What in the hell is a Hemi?
3: It's a type of engine.
0: I love that Holly
1: what
0: knew that. Well, Holly knows something. Tuesdays
3: look,
0: here on the show.
3: I grew up in an outer ring suburb. Okay. So I know by osmosis things about truck engines and country music between the years 1991 and 2002.
1: Oh, and that was prime Hemi time.
3: Yeah, I have all of this knowledge. I also have shot a potato gun out in the middle of a cornfield before. You know what a potato gun is? PVC pipe. You put
0: no,
3: a potato
0: no, no.
3: in it, and then you light it up and it goes...
1: Okay, actually,
0: what?
1: That sounds like fun.
3: Yeah. A you take a PVC pipe, Jason.
0: I'm sure Carter's done this. Go ahead.
3: And then, you know, you do some engineering, and I didn't do the engineering part.
0: Yeah.
3: And then There is something where you light it and maybe there's hairspray involved. I don't remember. Then you switch the thing on the potato gun and then the potato launches out of the gun.
1: I will say, I love this. I want to do it, yeah. But it feels like a waste of a potato.
0: And we just talked about the joy of potatoes in the
1: potatoes
0: first hour.
1: Are great.
3: The joy of potatoes. You can eat them and you can play with them. It's great. So that's why I know about a Hemi engine.
1: Okay. So a Hemi is a type of engine.
3: That's right. And it's a big engine.
1: Okay.
3: Yep.
2: I got a big wiener. I got a big truck. I got a big wiener and I got a big truck.
3: That's right.
0: Oh, God. Colin. And then I had a song on yesterday. We were driving back from the lake and the song's playing in the car. And Colin goes, give me the song again. And I had to turn down the radio because I had the beat.
1: Yeah.
0: You know, listening to Whitney Houston. I had How Will I Know? And I'm like, okay. So I sang it to him. He goes, I knew the words because, you know, there's just basically four words, but I didn't know the beat. I go, the beat's very, when you sing the Truck Wiener song, it's very important to get the beat right. Yeah.
3: Sounds more like a nursery rhyme.
0: It kind of, you're right. It's not really a song. You're right, Holly. That, you know what? It is really, it's a nursery
1: Anything
0: rhyme.
1: Anything can be a song if you try hard enough.
0: Yeah, I could put a fiddle behind my Truck Wiener
1: just
0: song.
1: Just ask Pa.
0: Yeah. I'll just ask Pa from little. That'll another triggering thing for Colin.
1: Oh gosh!
0: Oh my God!
1: He would have to. Playing. He would walk out of a moving car.
0: Yeah,
1: I'm out of here.
0: God, it was so fun. Watching Little House on the Prairie is what we're referring to. And every time Pa would grab that fiddle, Colin from his side of the couch. Oh my God! Fiddle playing, and then when the little girls would start singing, oh, it just sent him over the edge. I had to keep reminding him. It was the prairie.
1: What else are you going to do?
0: There's nothing else to do. They can't jump on Temu.
1: Mm-mm.
0: They can't, you know, play Wordle. There's no crosswords.
1: Nope.
0: You know?
3: Mm-hmm. I think you should use this moonshine jug, Jason. I'm going to play this moonshine jug. Why don't you sing your song?
1: Ooh, this is a great idea.
0: Okay.
2: I got a big wiener and I got a big truck. Got a big wiener and I got a big truck.
1: Yeah, that sounds not great.
0: Yeah, that's real. I like that.
1: Sounds great.
0: Yeah. Maybe I should slow it down.
1: You know what?
0: I don't know.
1: I think for Christmas,
0: yeah,
1: you should get Colin a moonshine jug so he can participate.
0: As I sing it?
3: That would be great.
0: When I pass Big Deucey
1: Just always
0: trucks,
1: have yeah. it in the back seat and be like, yeah. Here you go.
0: Here you go, Kyle. We're passing a truck. There's one coming
1: Time for
0: up on the
1: song.
0: Left. They have big tires. We could start a little band.
1: Yeah.
0: A little band.
3: That would be cute. You'd be yeah. like Emmett Otter.
0: Oh, yeah. Little
3: From the little Muppets.
0: Yeah. I like him. I just like the Muppets in general.
1: Mm.
0: Hey, before we take a break, the fair is starting Thursday.
1: You don't need to tell me twice.
0: Are we ready?
1: I'm easing into waking up earlier.
0: Because yeah.
1: I'm going to need a little extra time. So I've been adding, you know, a little. I've been waking up just 10 minutes earlier.
3: You
1: 20
3: need
1: 20 minutes earlier.
3: Extra time and also to train your neural pathways to not go the usual way.
1: Yes.
3: Guaranteed on Thursday,
0: yes.
3: I'm going to pass the exit and go straight to the office.
1: Yep.
3: Because that's how my body is programmed. And let me tell you, when my body is programmed, it's real hard these days mm-hmm. to get it off the track.
1: Mm-hmm.
0: Yep. I get it. Yeah. It takes a few days to do that. And then I'm good. Then I'm good for the rest of the fair. Well, let me tell you about some of the delightful things we have coming up at the fair, including the this is really happy music. I did not pre-listen to this
3: Woo!
0: For the lactation station.
3: it
1: feels like Vegas. Like the lactation station is a Vegas attraction.
3: That's right. It's coming from the left, coming
1: yes!
3: from the right, coming from the left, coming from the right.
0: I'm just going to leave it. I should have pre-rolled this, but oh
1: no,
0: well.
1: No, this works.
0: I'm learning. We're doing a new system. So anyway, starting this Thursday, new moms can enjoy the
1: Start it up again.
0: Okay. Starting this Thursday, new moms can enjoy the MyTalk 107 Lactation Station at the Minnesota State Fair, presented by Health Partners Park Nicollet. 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
3: Look at that baby over there. More. Why are they playing a craps game?
1: BYO tassels.
4: Yep.
0: We'll be right back with...
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1: In classrooms across the country, chronic absenteeism is on the rise.
2: Sophia A, grade 4, absent.
3: Julio M, grade 6, absent.
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3: Preston L, absent.
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2: Jacob O, grade 10.
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0: A new episode of Tooth Fairy Godfathers is out. We're reacting to all the big park announcements from D23. You can find Tooth Fairy Godfathers wherever you get your podcast, Adulting the Disney Parks, with me and my husband. Thank you for your support. Welcome back to the show. Hey, Holly.
1: Hey, Jason.
0: You wrote something all in caps for the second hour. What is that, Holly?
1: I did. For the love, clean your ninja creamy. Clean it.
2: Are people not cleaning their creamies?
1: Apparently.
0: Colleen. Colleen.
2: I grossed myself out.
0: Okay,
2: I didn't mean
0: you.
2: To. I'm serious. Are people not cleaning them?
1: Not good enough. Ninja Creamy, they're the kitchen appliance where you can make your own ice cream at home. Looks really attractive. I would buy one, but I don't have the counter space, and I don't need another appliance in my life. But if I was going to buy a new appliance, it would totally be a Ninja Creamy. But y'all aren't cleaning them good enough because people on TikTok are showing videos of Ninja Creamies that have maggots in them.
2: Nope. That is not an add-on that you want in your ice cream.
1: Protein.
2: Are those vanilla beans? No, they're maggots.
0: Nope.
1: There's somebody on TikTok. Her name is Ariella. Earlier this month, she shared a video where she discovered maggots lodged in her Ninja Creamy lid.
2: Nope.
1: She just used that creamy to make a dessert for herself. And she found those, and
2: that's not the surprise you want.
1: Yeah,
0: no.
1: It went viral, and then other people who have Ninja Creamies decided to check their machines, and then other people reported that they also had larval issues.
2: Larval issues. My God.
1: Y'all aren't cleaning them good enough.
0: You should be cleaning them. It's dairy products. You should be cleaning them, I believe, after every use.
2: Well, yeah. Yes.
0: My friend Falcon over here, her husband has one. Other than the possible maggot situation, I had no idea, but she sent me a video to prove it. I guess they are oddly very loud.
2: Oh, they're
0: like
2: super loud.
0: Like jet engine. Like she said, like it sounds like an airplane. It's flying over your house.
2: Yes.
0: Yeah.
2: Yeah, that's a familiar sound, actually, for me.
0: For you. That's right. Yeah. I wave to you every time I fly. Anyway.
2: Hello.
0: Falcon says it sounds like a jet when he fires up the creamy.
2: My best friend's daughter has one of these, and I was over there one time. And she was making something in her creamy. And I was like, what just pulled into your kitchen? It's so, it is incredibly loud. It's not a soft machine.
0: Okay.
2: So between that and the maggots.
1: Yeah. Now, the company behind Ninja Creamy.
2: Ninja.
1: Shark Ninja.
2: The Ninjas.
1: The Ninjas.
0: Of the Batonsters and Ninjas, yes.
1: They've been in contact with the original TikTok poster, and she confirms this. She said she's been in talks with, the Ninjas.
2: I actually have a copy. I have a copy of the email from the Ninjas to the poster. Just two words, you nasty.
0: You nasty. Your fault.
1: And everybody else is nasty.
2: You're nasty.
1: They also directed people to an Instagram video on the Ninja Creamy post or page saying this is how you clean your creamy.
2: Okay.
1: Step-by-step instructions on how to clean your creamy. And yes, you have to dismantle it and wash it every time you use it. And it looks like it's a pain in the butt. But do you want maggots or sprinkles?
0: And your French vanilla.
2: I'm going to be honest, you guys, this is literally one of the things I think about whenever there's a hot new appliance. This is how unfun I am. I will go, that looks neat. And then I'll go, but then I have a Debbie Downer moment where I'm like, I bet it's a clean and I'm not going to do it. And that is the thing that will turn me off every single time is when I actually do the math. When I think all the way through what the maintenance of it looks like.
1: Exactly. Well, users are in a fight in the Instagram comments of this Ninja Creamy cleaning tutorial, where there are some people who are blaming the design for the maggots, and then other people are blaming the other users for not being clean enough.
2: Oh my gosh.
0: Can I tell you the other
1: problem? Somebody said that their Ninja Creamy caught fire.
0: Can I tell you the other problem with the Creamy?
2: Crispy maggots. What?
0: Here's the other problem. And let me pause before I say this and say, I have nothing against the Ninjas.
2: They seem like a nice bunch of people.
0: They put out a good vacuum cleaner. From what I hear, some people prefer it over the Dyson ones.
2: Yeah, the Sharks and the Ninjas.
0: They're of the Battensters. Yeah. Anyway, and I'm getting ready to tell you how much I actually love the company. Dot, dot, dot. Here's my problem that I also learned from Falcon. When you get a craving for ice cream, call me kooky. Colleen, you know what I'm going to say.
2: Yes, girl.
1: Say it. Wait,
0: let me paint a picture. Okay?
1: Here's a brush. Yeah.
0: Thank you.
2: Bob Ross.
0: You're sitting with your afro painting.
2: Mm-hmm.
0: And you're watching The Big Bang Theory in the background. And then you're sitting there and you're like, I'm so relaxed. I would just like a little bowl of ice cream.
2: Mm-hmm.
0: That urge hits you right then.
2: Mm-hmm.
0: You go upstairs. You're like, oh, wait, I'm not gonna turn to my store-bought ice cream. I'm going to turn to my Creamy that I spent $200 on. Guess what? You can't get that ice cream for like a day.
2: Yeah. Yeah, you don't premeditate ice cream. Ice cream is an urge.
0: It takes, I think, an hour or longer to make the Creamy ice cream.
2: Mm-hmm.
0: That's not practical. When the urge for ice cream comes, you want it right then.
2: Yeah.
0: You can't wait for this damn machine to freeze the cream. Fundamentally a flaw in the design of the Creamy, in my opinion. My humble opinion.
1: Ice cream is also one of those foods that you could just leave to the experts. There are so many people who make great ice cream, and I'm not one of them.
2: Yeah.
1: I will gladly give my money to somebody who is an ice cream artist, or at least has access to some kind of soft serve machine.
0: Mm. Yeah.
2: Mm-hmm.
0: When Falcon told me that it takes a long time to make this, and you have to literally step away, wait for it. I'm like, no.
2: And it's that loud.
0: Colleen was talking about being that unfun. She's that unfun.
2: Yeah.
0: I am that impatient.
2: Yeah.
0: If the urge for Rocky Road hits me, girl, I don't want to fire up the Creamy and wait 3 hours. You know what I mean?
2: Well, and then it also depends on you to have all the ingredients at the ready.
0: Yes. Like Holly said, let's go to Holly. There are professionals that know how to do this.
2: Yeah. When I want ice cream, I want one ingredient. One ingredient, ice cream.
1: Yeah, and then I want to put it in my mouth.
2: Exactly.
0: Now, having said all of that, I will tell you quickly what I did this weekend.
2: Oh, dear.
0: I went over. I was at a housewarming party for my little cherub, Bjorn, and his partner, Luke, and our friend, Morgan. Oh, Morgan. He was on our bowling team, the legendary Bold and the Beautiful. Morgan entertains me every time I see him. And he brought over to this housewarming party the Ninja Slushy in a travel bag. And he brought it to make wine slushies. And I thought, how adorable are you that you spent the extra $75 for the travel bag to bring your slushy wherever you go? Jason got tipsy.
2: On the wine slushies.
0: And what did I buy?
2: You bought the slushy and the travel bag.
0: Not only did I buy the slushy, but because it was on special, I bought the double slushy, the two tanker, so I could make Miami Vices and swirl drinks.
1: Did you get the travel bag?
0: Is your name Holly Roberts?
1: Jason, when do you expect this to arrive?
0: I'm hoping this week.
1: Will you bring it to the Minnesota State Fair so we can have virgin Miami Vices?
0: Can you imagine the fun and pass them out to people? Yes.
2: Just, Jason, if it does not arrive at the state fair, I am counting on you to have this at Project Down and Dirty.
0: Oh, without a doubt.
2: We're having a full slushy party.
0: Oh, yeah. But it's the girl. It's the big slushy twist smart frozen drink maker. And it solves the problem I just outlined with the creamy. Morgan poured a whole bottle of wine into that damn slushy. We were drinking frosés in about 10 minutes. That I can wait for. If the creamy was 10 minutes.
2: Yeah, I'm in.
0: I'm in. I had frosés in my mouth in about 12 minutes after Morgan poured the wine into the slushy.
2: Have you investigated the cleaning process?
0: I have, because it's a thing with me, too. It's easy cleaning.
2: Noted.
0: I will end with the log line from the ninja people. Are you ready? This is what I read that convinced
2: me. This is what the ninjas say.
0: Double the slush, double the flavor, double the fun. Thank you.
1: And clean your creamies, for Pete's sake.
0: Yeah. And clean your creamies. For the love of Pete. We're going to take a break. When we come back, am I the asshat?
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0: We're so glad that you picked us to spend a portion of your day with. Thank you. Thank you very much. Have a great day. It's time for... Why is my board messed up there? There we go. It's time for Am I the Asshat?
1: Am I wrong?
2: No, you're not wrong.
1: Am I wrong?
2: You're not wrong, Walter. You're just an ass.
3: Am I wrong?
4: Am I the Asshat?
0: Well, we'll see. We pull these directly from the uber-popular Reddit thread, Am I the A-hole? But for legal reasons, we changed the name.
5: Thank you.
0: Here we go. Am I the asshat for refusing to pay for my best friend's boyfriend after he crashed our birthday dinner that I was treating her to? I'm a 31-year-old female. I've been best friends with Sarah since college. For her birthday this year, I made a reservation at a nice Italian steakhouse. My explicit text to her when making the reservation was, my treat for your birthday, just the two of us to celebrate and catch up. She was thrilled and told me she couldn't wait. We got to the restaurant, ordered a bottle of wine, and we're about 20 minutes into apps when her new boyfriend of 4 months walked in and pulled up a chair. Apparently, Sarah had texted him our table location and invited him to join. As you can imagine, I was caught off guard, but I tried to be gracious and said, oh, I'm happy to see you. But Dave didn't just grab a drink. He ordered two $22 cocktails, an expensive ribeye, and a side of truffle mac. The entire dynamic shifted, and instead of our ketchup, it turned into him talking about things I wasn't real interested in. When the server brought the check, it was around $380 before tip. The server asked if it was all on one. I handed over my card and said, could you split off the steak and the two bourbon cocktails into a separate check, please? The table went completely silent. Dave looked stunned. That's the boyfriend. Fumbled for his wallet and muttered, I just assumed the dinner was taken care of. My friend looked horrified and whispered, are you serious? Dave ended up paying his portion, but the mood was ruined. We left right after and the ride home was silent. The next morning, she texted me a massive paragraph saying I completely humiliated her in front of her new boyfriend, made him feel unwelcome, and basically ruined a birthday. She said, I offered to host the dinner. Basic etiquette meant covering the table once a guest arrived. I told her I offered to treat her to a one-on-one dinner, not an entire dinner for multiple people. Now, a couple of our mutual friends are split. Some say he was kind of a mooch, but others think that I should have just swallowed it for the sake of my friend and her birthday. So now I'm wondering, am I the asshat? 651-641-1071. 651-641-1071.
6: Girl, no. You are not the asshat. You set a boundary. At the beginning, you set a clear boundary. Just you and me, my treat. That boundary was then violated. And they're angry with you for continuing to hold your boundary. That's their problem. That is not your problem. You are not the asshat. You are a queen. You are a champion. You are the pinnacle. We should all learn from you. No, she's so not the asshat.
0: Holly D. Roberts?
7: No, you're not the asshat. And I'm surprised that you just didn't kick him out.
6: Seriously? Ew.
7: And I'd be a little upset at the friend for being upset because it was like, hey, this is supposed to be the two of us.
6: Yeah.
7: We've been friends for a long time. And then this dirtbag comes in and tries to get a dinner from me.
6: Yeah. And then was drinking all them drinks.
0: She wrote, 4 months.
6: Yeah, 4 months.
0: It wasn't like a long time. Not that it would have made a big difference. But it's been like a long relationship where she has an established relationship with the dude. This is a newcomer.
7: No, and even if my friend, a one-on-one birthday dinner, and then they brought their husband that I've known for 20 years.
6: Yes, that's also weird.
7: I would be annoyed at that, too.
6: Yeah.
7: I suppose I would.
0: I would, too. But I'm saying it would be, I don't know, a tick less annoying or weird. Because I just think it's weird in general.
6: Yeah.
7: Just a little bit less.

0: I wouldn't do that. I wouldn't do that if not even a birthday. If someone else was treating, I would get like rail, you know, or I would just get a Coke.
1: Yes.
0: You just don't do. And I certainly wouldn't order two. That's just so rude.
1: Yeah. Well, and then also the part where he muttered, I thought dinner was taken care of.
0: Yes.
1: Ew. Ish.
0: Very ick. That's again, Maya Angelou. When people show you who they
1: are. Oh, if I were, oh my gosh, if I were the friend, if I were the birthday girl, I would be more embarrassed about my boyfriend's behavior
0: than
1: my friends.
0: Yeah. Holly Roberts, who do we have on the lines?
2: Well, let's go to Teresa.
0: Hi, Teresa. Welcome to the show. Is the host the asshat?
3: No, I think the friend and the boyfriend planned this out, and they're the total entitled asshat.
1: Yes.
0: Oh, you think they planned this out?
3: He ordered the most expensive, not just the drinks, but he ordered the most expensive meal, too. So he was over a third of the price of the meals altogether. So what they totally planned it out. They thought they were getting a free meal for both of them that was going to be high-end. And they ruined a friendship because they're stupid.
0: Yeah, over a cut of meat.
1: Seriously.
0: You're right, Teresa.
1: Say it, Teresa. Amen.
0: Who do we have next, Holly?
2: David.
0: David, good welcome morning to the show. Is the friend the asshat?
4: Oh, yeah, totally. But first I wanted to say I'm glad the new timing, because I have been late to work just listening to this segment before. And I go to work at 8. 7:30 is perfect. But, yeah, the other person was right. They all have to say, hey, do you mind if my boyfriend joins us? Yes or no. Don't surprise it. But then also don't order the lobster Gruyere or whatever. You know, don't order the most expensive meal.
1: Yes.
4: It was all a setup. And $380, I ain't friends with nobody like that.
0: Yeah, right. Exactly. Thank you, David.
1: Thanks, David. Now get to work.
0: Yeah, right. Who gets the last word, Holly?
2: Sharon Lee gets the last word.
0: Hi, Sharon Lee. Who is the friend the asshat?
5: Maybe I'm a traditional, but the man, once that man showed up, he should have paid for the whole meal.
1: Mm.
5: He's the asshat.
0: Oh, I love that.
1: I actually love that, too. You're right.
5: When there's a man that comes to the table, no, he should have picked up the bill without a thought.
0: There we go.
1: Well, especially because he was uninvited.
0: Yeah, right? Yeah. Thank you. Thank you, Sharon Lee. Well, Holly, the verdict is obvious.
6: The results are in. You are not the asshat.
0: That's right. Am I the asshat? Monday and Wednesdays at 7:30 right here on our show. We're going to take a break.
7: Morning, sunshine. Diet Mountain Dew is the most popular pop in our state.
8: Our inside joke for me and Colleen, Diet MTN Dew.
7: Yes.
8: Because...
0: What? Explain.
8: Because,
0: what?
8: Jason, one time we were down in the cafeteria. We walked by the beverage case. And there was something new featured called MTN Dew, to which our friend Colleen was like, well, what's that? What's MTN Dew? I was like, no, honey, that's Mountain Dew.
7: It's just
8: a regular old fashioned
7: by a brief.
8: Yeah.
7: That was a really long time ago. I was going through some stuff. I wasn't.
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0: in the body's IL-36 pathway, a pathway that normally helps manage inflammation. This imbalance can cause inflammation and trigger flares of sudden, painful pustules, as well as joint pain and fevers. Many people with GPP also report anxiety, depression, and constant fear of the next flare. The effects can even be life-threatening, and while there's no cure, GPP can be successfully managed.
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0: Welcome back. It's Jason Matheson Show, starring Colleen Lindstrom, starring Holly Roberts, and you. Do some random entertainment tonight. John Tesh, Mary Hart Memorial. Thank you. I was hoping for that. Where's my theme there on the Zeta? I thought we had entertainment tonight. I don't know. Holly, do we have entertainment tonight somewhere in the Zeta universe?
1: I'm not really sure if we do.
0: I thought I
2: feel like you played
0: it
2: last week.
0: Yeah, but that's now illegal. But I thought we had it in Zeta. I'm sure Donna and Steve will steal. But anyway,
1: it's a real good show.
0: Good show. Thank you for singing.
2: We'll just sing it for you.
0: There we go. Okay. How old do you two think Rupert Grint is from the Harry Potter? Ron Weasley. Give me. What do we think he is?
2: Rupert Grint.
0: Thank you.
2: Is presently 32 years of age and 3/4.
0: 32 years of age. Holly Roberts, what are you thinking for Ron Weasley? What
1: I'm
0: do you think
1: guessing
0: he is?
1: A nice, robust 34.
0: Okay. Both of you are wrong. He's almost 40. He's 38 years old. And if that doesn't make you feel old, I don't know.
2: Yep. I was trying to avoid that. Oh, my gosh.
0: Okay. Yeah. How old is Kenny Baker? Oh, no, he's dead. Okay, I'm not going to do that one. I don't know why they put a dead person in here. But anyway, let me give you another one. Marley Matlin. Let's talk about her. Today's Marley Matlin's birthday.
2: What is
0: our entertainment tonight,
2: to?
0: John Tesh. How old do you think Marley Matlin is?
2: Academy Award winner. She is 61.
0: Okay. Holly?
1: I'm guessing 65.
0: One of you is exactly right, and you get both showcases. And that person is Colleen Lindstrom. 61 years old.
2: Happy birthday, Marley Matlin.
0: Let's do one more of the rule of three. Let me end with a good one. Oh, this is great. This is great. Police Academy legend Steve Guttenberg. How old do you think Steve Guttenberg is for our entertainment tonight? Random Mary Hart birthday list.
2: Steve Guttenberg is 72 years of age.
0: Holly Roberts.
1: That is such a good guess because he's right in that ballpark. I'm going to have to do the prices right and say 73.
0: No, you both are over.
2: No kidding.
0: Mr. Guttenberg is only 68 years old.
1: Oh, my
2: gosh. I'm sorry I aged you, Mr. Guttenberg.
0: There's been the Mary Hart John Tesh Memorial Entertainment Tonight random list of celebrity birthdays.
2: That's actually fun. I enjoy that. I'm a terrible age guesser.
0: Me too. I'm awful at it.
1: Once you're past age 25, you're considered an adult. And then you stop aging.
2: Yeah, then you're just
1: that's it.
2: Yeah, then you're just there.
0: I was going to go to something else, but Colleen has written something on our show document. It's all by itself, just sitting there, all lonesome in this segment. So let's play.
2: Oh, you want to talk about it?
0: Yeah. Why the hell is this on the show sheet? Colleen has written, "The olds are making mini blockbusters. Explain thyself."
2: Wait until you see how cute this is. I'm going to share this with you, actually, so you can actually get an eyeful. This is a thing. This actually has been going on for quite some time. You have seen the little free libraries. You've seen those out and about in the world. Yeah. Are you aware?
0: No.
2: That there are little free blockbusters? And this is a thing. There's actually an entire network.
0: No, there's not.
2: Yes, you can go online I think it's free. 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And yes, there are some in Minnesota. Across this beautiful nation of ours. Okay, maybe that's actually not the... Is that not the... I thought that was, freeblockbuster.org.
1: Mm-hmm.
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0: Look at that.
2: Isn't that fun?
0: I have so many movies I could do. I have so many physical DVDs.
2: You could actually build a real Blockbuster.
0: I could open a real Blockbuster video. I think this is great. Colin, will you build one today? Thanks.
2: Isn't that cute? They are all over. If you look at the map, they are coast to coast. And we actually have a pretty good amount in the metro area. There's one down in Rochester, at least, and one in Winona. But in the metro area, I mean, there's a couple in Apple Valley, Burnsville, St. Paul, one near Roseville, kind of close to where we are right now. And it tells you when it was founded. It gives you the coordinates.
0: That is
2: fun. Isn't that fun?
0: For people like me that prefer movies to books.
2: Yeah.
0: I don't want to do a free library. I'll do a free Blockbuster.
2: And listen, I love the little free libraries. I have been a patron to many free libraries.
0: Yeah.
2: When you're just out on a walk and you see a book in there that you've been wanting to read, I love it.
1: Oh, yeah.
2: I've also fed the free libraries before, where I've just around and shoved my books in those
0: boxes.
2: Well,
0: am I surprised? Colleen literally in that last break read two books and a pamphlet.
1: Mm-hmm. So you just shove that book in that slot. Go for it. Yeah. Oh, yeah. It's great when you're like, hey, I've read this book. I'm probably not going to read it again. So I'm going to forward it, and somebody else will be able to enjoy it.
2: Yeah.
0: I love this.
2: Isn't this fun?
0: This is fun.
2: Yeah. So, you can totally just, you can look. It's right there on freeblockbuster.org. There's a map of the Blockbusters across the country.
0: Well, and I'm sad. They had a link for a dispenser that they do for you. For $420, yeah. But they're sold out.
2: Oh, man.
0: I went to click on that link, and they're sold out.
1: Well,
0: but they do.
1: Yeah. Do your own free Tidal Wave.
0: Yeah.
1: Free Hollywood Video.
2: Yeah, listen, you don't have to leave it just a Blockbuster. No. There's other options.
0: Speaking of movies, stop me if you've heard this before, but Spider-Man was number one again.
2: What?
0: I know.
2: You don't say.
0: I am shooketh. I am shocketh. Yeah. Another number one week for Spider-Man.
2: That actually is incredible, though, and good for them.
0: Yeah.
2: Good for them.
1: The new Insidious movie couldn't beat Spider-Man.
0: No. And usually horror films in August do very well. But now it's, what is it? A total of $854 million in week four.
1: Which is amazing. And Insidious had a pretty decent opening weekend.
0: 25 mil. Poor end of Oak Street. Poor end of Oak Street.
1: Man.
0: Warner Brothers did that dirty. He said, Colin said that Stormer loved it.
2: I've heard good things about it. I just think, what are you going to do when you're going up against flipping Spider-Man?
1: And then part of your marketing strategy is putting out an AI video where talking dogs are having a podcast with each other.
0: And another part of your marketing strategy is not doing normal word of mouth screenings in various markets like this one.
2: Yeah, for example.
0: I mean, look, I'm just saying I'm making this about us here in the Twin Cities, but the press or the public, they didn't do a normal every movie. Well, not anymore. Used to do what's called word of mouth screenings. And the local PR firm that handles the PR for these movie studios would do a word of mouth screening in markets, like usually the top 20 markets, and they have more and more, they're leaving us out. And I do not like that. I think it's a missed opportunity. Again, I know theater is not a movie, but why do you think Walt Disney opened shows in our market for years? Because we are a great audience. We just are.
2: Mm-hmm.
0: You talk to any actor that's ever performed here.
2: Mm-hmm.
0: The fact that these movie studios are bypassing us, they're 494-ing us. You can bite me.
2: Big mistake.
0: I think it's to quote Julia Roberts, big mistake. Huge. I'm going shopping now. We're actually not going shopping. When we return from movies to TV, what to watch, what to avoid, a packed Screen Queens next.
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1: Hello. Welcome to the Monday edition of the Donna and Steve Show.
20: Hey, Mama.
1: Hey, Baby.
20: She's Concert Mama. We'll get a rundown of Donna's weekend. What a weekend. What a Sunday night.
1: Right?
20: You had. Oh, my
1: gosh.
20: Crazy.
1: I know.
20: Way later than normal.
1: Yeah, that hurt.
20: And then you have your friends from Rebath at the house this morning.
1: That's right.
20: You got to be up and presentable.
2: Right. And I had to drop the dog off at a friend's house so she wouldn't get underfoot. And I have a friend coming through town on her way back to Arizona from Michigan.
20: Oh, my.
2: It's just crazy.
20: What a life you're living.
2: I know.
20: We'll play the College Pop Culture Knowledge at 10:30. We will play Whose Voice Is It Anyway at 11:30. I just posted this question on Facebook as well, which I think we'll get to at about 9:45. What is a word or a phrase that your significant other mispronounces?
2: Oh, we're just going to throw significant others under the bus?
20: That's right.
2: All right.
20: Because we all, there's no one that we are more aware of than our significant others, our spouses. You pick up on those things. Now, you and I on this show, we have long tried to help the other person stop mispronouncing so many things or saying it in a way that is maybe representative of where we grew up.
2: Sure.
20: Some people would say we shouldn't even work those out of ourselves. Maybe it adds a little character to your radio partner or your real life significant other.
2: Yeah, maybe.
20: So, that being said, we'll still make fun of all your spouses and stuff.
2: Oh, for sure.
20: At 9:45.
2: All right.
20: Today, I'll tell you one, and I'll throw my wife under the bus, only because I've previously publicly done it on social. So,
2: I love it.
20: About that. So, tell me more about this big Tim McGraw outdoor concert, Target Field. Is that a good venue for a concert?
2: Yeah, I would say so. Some, you know, I heard a couple of little complaints about the sound, and I was like, sounds good to me. Lady A was there. The Chicks were there.
20: Tim McGraw.
2: Anyway, fabulous. The Chicks were unbelievable. So talented. So good. They sounded amazing. Tim McGraw sounded good. Something about him felt a little off. I don't know what it was, but all in all.
20: Could it have been the lack of carbs?
2: Maybe.
20: He appears carb deficient.
2: That could be.
20: And I carb loaded.
2: I carb loaded before this show.
20: Oh, good.
2: Yeah, I saw it
20: looked like you guys went out and had a nice little bite. It's a big group of you.
2: Oh, yeah. Some old coworkers and then their friends and friends of friends. And yeah, it was good.
20: Yes. I think that's sort of a surprising concert to me, not a country music expert. You saw the Chicks in Vegas a few years ago. So, you know, certainly capable of headlining their own residency. So the fact that they were doing this, that he had two openers that were Lady A and the Chicks is kind of impressive.
2: He had two other openers, too. We just didn't make it in time for them.
20: Me have a question now. What time does Mr. Tim McGraw come on stage at a concert like this?
2: I'm going to guess he went on around 9:45. 9:30. I don't know for sure. I didn't look at my watch.
20: Did you stay the whole time?
2: Maybe missed one song of the encore. Maybe two.
20: Do you think he played until about 11?
2: Yes, I do. Yes.
20: Donna, look at me.
2: Look at me!
20: How's your energy today? That's
2: not great.
20: Tough night. That's a long... And then, again, the... You know, having people over this morning when people are there to do work on your home, you know, you got to put a bra on, fellas, right? You can't just sort of walk right. You got to be like best foot
2: fellas.
20: Forward.
2: Fellas. Oh, my gosh.
20: You know what I mean.
2: Let's see. Okay, I'm reading John Bream's headline here. Why Tim McGraw had trouble following the Chicks at Target Field.
20: Oh, sort of my point of like you're stacking the deck there.
2: I mean, they are so good. That is a really, really solid, talented band.
20: I may have gotten us a soft invite to a beautiful home on the shore of Lake Minnetonka. I dropped my daughter off over the weekend at a birthday party. And they were like, hey, the birthday party's going to be at the grandparents' house. Donna, I'm driving around Excelsior and then, you know, making my way to this home. I got there. It's like, where am I dropping her off? I roll the window down as my daughter gets out to chat with the parents. And I very inarticulately just say, what is going on here? Tell me about this beautiful place. And it was just one of the most, I was looking in the backyard of this home that is right on Lake Minnetonka, not near it, not across the street from it, shoreline. And all I saw was the sun shimmering on Lake Minnetonka as a breeze was coming through and the water had a nice effect to it. There was an American flag that was blowing in the wind. They had these beautiful, tall, mature trees in their yard. And then again, what appeared to be all of Lake Minnetonka in their backyard. I think this had been in the family for a long time, etc. But when I came back after like oohing and aahing at this place, then I think it was the birthday girl's grandmother who came out to the car and said, hey, and we started chatting, and you know, she's a My Talker and all that. And I was like, listen, what do I have to do to like, can you just invite me to have coffee?
2: Oh, cringe.
20: So that I can just be in your backyard with you. Because she, Donna, don't do that. She had already said, oh, once I found out you were interested, I was like, oh, we got to invite him back. We can have him. I was like, yes, me and you. I love this lady. She was very chatty. I could just have coffee with just her. Or we could do a remote broadcast there on the shores of Lake Minnetonka. Do you want to go to this person's house?
2: Sure, I'll go.
20: Broadcast?
2: Sure, definitely. Love
20: it.
2: Did
20: I say too much, do you think?
2: I just have so many questions. Who are these people to you? Why are you dropping your daughter off there? Do they live there, or is it just where the birthday party was?
20: No, it was a party that we saw getting advertised on Craigslist.
2: Okay.
20: And I just dropped her. Donna, it was a friend of hers that she goes to school with. And it was at the grandparents' home because they had this beautiful access. So they got to go tubing.
2: Oh, fun.
20: And
2: that's
20: swimming.
2: Great.
20: I mean, it was unbelievable. But and then on this street, three or four doors down, I was like, well, that appears to be one of the biggest, most striking homes I've ever seen. And again, right on the shores of Lake Minnetonka. I think it's a very fancy people street. Now, their home, they kept saying, you know, had been built there over 100 years ago. They just slowly built on to it. Got it winterized, or whatever the opposite is, so that they could be there all year round. It used to just be treated as a cabin. But I'll tell you what, up and down that street, it looks like there are a lot of mega, mega mansions. It was fun. It was fun to see it. And I'm still upset that I didn't just walk into the backyard, because I almost, when I dropped her off, said, do you mind if I just, can I just look in your backyard? Because it's so, it was like Minnetonka, Donna.
2: Why didn't you just say, oh, well, you have a beautiful home. Have fun. But, like,
20: that would have been too quick.
2: It's just a little creepy. Like, there's a little creepy vibe going on there.
20: You guys have a passcode on the door? How do you guys get
2: it? Hey, you got a hot tub back there or what?
20: Oh, my gosh. Would that be an incredible place to have a hot tub? Oh, my gosh.
2: Yeah.
20: Oh, my gosh.
2: All right. Anyway. All right. Well, did she have a good time?
20: She had a great time. Had the time of her life. If you're a child and you have not tubed before, and then you have your first tubing experience getting dragged at high speeds behind a boat, that's going to be some of your best living there.
2: Do you know, I had my first tubing experience this year.
20: Oh, is that right?
2: Yeah, at my friend's parents' cabin in International Falls.
20: Oh, wow. How did you like it?
2: Oh, my God. I laughed so hard. It was so fun.
20: I think that's all that happens.
2: You know, it's funny. I have a friend who's in her 50s, who is married to someone in their 40s. Ow. And she was telling me how they went sledding. And one of their neighbors saw them with their sleds. And they were like, what are you guys doing? And she was like, oh, we just went sledding. And the neighbor was like, what? You're too old to go sledding.
20: Without kids.
2: And my friend goes, no, we're not. To which I replied, that's the correct answer.
20: Now, worth noting, the friend came back with a broken hip, but technically not too old.
2: She's still in traction.
20: This is like how you were surprised when we were all surprised when you said, oh, yeah, I think after the show, I'm going to go shoot hoops at the park.
2: Yeah.
20: I was like, what after school special script are you reading from right now,
2: I don't
20: ma'am?
2: Know. Why is there an age limit on when you could throw a ball into a basket? I don't understand. My neighbor's, you know, 67 years old. He's always throwing the basketball.
20: Okay, so the terms that you use when you reference basketball could not sound more off.
2: Okay, well, I'm not sitting in the going to the park and doing layups. I'm just throwing the ball.
20: Shooting. Can we say shooting?
2: I'm shooting baskets. Thank you. Because I'm getting ready for our big tournament.
20: Of you just on the way home, I'm going to stop and shoot hoops in the park. I don't know why there's an age limit, Donna, but I think society, certainly by the anecdotal response of you saying that to anyone.
2: Well, someone should tell Charles Barkley that then, I guess. Drop the mic.
20: I don't think that's the mic drop you wanted. We will take a break.
2: All right.
20: When we come back, you know, I'm going to tell you about a little something in the world of parenting that happened to me over the weekend, which, as my daughter celebrates her 16th birthday today.
2: Oh, I'm sensing birthday, Addie.
20: The passage of time happening. But anyway, about kids and when you try to come in with a new rule, are they really listening to these rules that you're proposing? I'll make some more sense of that better than I did in that tease there. Hope you stick around. It's Donna and Steve.
0: Brittany and Kendall.
21: You find out early on in the dating process, they literally are Spider-Man.
22: He's an entrepreneur.
23: Yeah.
22: Looks so good in his tights.
23: Yeah.
22: Literally could save me from any stupid predicament I find myself in. And like, I could find myself in a lot if I just knew I was with Spider-Man.
23: How does that translate to money? He saved somebody's dog. Do they go, hey, if you want to Venmo me a little cash, that'd be great.
21: No. He's broke all the time.
23: Kendall don't like
22: really
23: that.
22: He's really hot, but he's broke.
21: Yeah.
22: That's already my life. Oh, I'd still do it. Let's be real. Yeah. I'd be like, I'll make the money. Just save me all the time, please.
23: Now imagine this,
22: though.
23: The
22: sex would be so good. He's got spider webs, Brittany.
23: I don't know why that's a feature. I don't know why that's a benefit.
0: Brittany and Kendall with producer Mike. The next generation of talk radio, where talk is fun. My Talk 107.1, everything entertainment.
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7: Hey, it's Donna and Steve. You know, this isn't actually live right now. I'm a television star, I've been told. I need my beauty sleep.
8: And a lot of help from makeup.
7: Not sure we needed to go there. But enjoy these Best of Donna and Steve segments replayed for you now on My Talk 107.1. Here she comes.
2: Hey. How's it going? Hi, Steve.
7: Oh, hi. Oh, you're still talking with a little Southern drawl after the McGraw concert?
2: I was.
7: Donna, it was a joke. Can we do some yes and here?
2: Oh, sure.
7: You said, hi.
2: Okay.
7: Donna.
2: What?
7: Ever since you saw Tim McGraw and felt that something was off about him, and you're wearing your I Wish Tug Was Here shirt.
2: Oh, my God. It's not okay.
7: Is Tug his father?
2: Was, yes.
7: Okay. Wow, Donna.
2: Yes. He didn't find that out till he was 14, though.
7: Is that right?
2: Mm-hmm. Yeah.
7: Was Tug alive when he found that out?
2: Yeah.
7: Was Tug a musician and successful?
2: No. Tug was a baseball player.
7: Is that right?
2: Yes.
7: What is this life? Tell me more of these things that you speak of.
2: I'm very surprised you don't know who Tug McGraw was.
7: I just know the name. I don't know anything about him.
2: Huh.
7: Maybe I'm not as sporty as I thought.
2: He played 19 seasons.
7: Who did he play for?
2: Oh, gosh, I can't remember.
7: Philadelphia Phillies.
2: The Phillies.
7: And the Mets. Wow, how about that, man? Crazy.
2: Crazy stuff. Passed
7: away 22 years ago.
2: Really?
7: 2004, Donna.
2: Wow, that's crazy.
7: That's how much?
2: Yeah, I think he had a brain tumor, sadly. Okay. Yeah. Anyway, why did we go there?
7: I don't know that you needed to do cause of death. You're not the coroner.
2: Oh, sorry. Just trying to give you some perspective.
7: Absolutely, Donna. Thank you so much. I had a moment last night. I was pulling weeds with my son. My 6-year-old is a really good yard helper. 2 years ago, he was helping me so much in the yard. And Donna, I was there with him, and it was so cute, some of the things that he was saying. And he had this little squeaky 4-year-old voice.
2: Oh, yeah. I think you posted a video of that.
7: I did. I was like, we were out there, and I was like, I got to capture this somehow. So I, without him knowing, you know, I just put a little magnetic microphone on his shirt that I had and then set the camera up way far away in the yard. And then we just went about. And it was just, I posted a little bit, but I probably have, I don't know, maybe 20 minutes of video of just him talking. Because I thought, I bet I'll want that someday to just hear how he talked and thought and all of that. Well, fast forward. I had just seen that video again. And then yesterday, I go out and I start pulling weeds. Don't even get me started on the size of these weeds.
2: Oh, God, it's crazy. I came back from Alaska and my whole sidewalk was taken over by these weird tree-like viney creatures.
7: Yeah, and I looked and I had seen some weeds that were growing that I needed to tend to, but I came back and they, I don't know what the conditions were while I was on vacation, but when I came back, you know the ones that are, you don't even realize it's a weed until you look a little closer and you're like,
2: oh
7: my gosh.
2: Oh yeah, it's got the spiky things on it.
7: Yeah, that is 4 foot tall in every bit of a weed. Anyway, last night he was helping. He's a really good little helper and he has such a good attitude and he was like, I love working. And I was like, this is great. And he was pulling our little wagon where we were collecting all the weeds and all this. Then toward the very end, and he had helped me with everything, he said, all right, I think I'm going to go inside now. And I said, okay, buddy. And I said, hey, thanks for the help. And then he's walking away and he gets to like the steps to walk up the deck to go back inside. And he said,
20: Yeah, you're welcome. I'll always be here. And I was like, that is such a cute little thing to say.
2: So sweet.
20: A, but also, you know how not true it is. And that's what makes those little moments sweet is there will be a time in the not too distant future when the idea of pulling weeds with me on a Sunday night won't be that thing that he wants to do. But I captured it. And so it was giving me this whole like little existential parenting moment. But it was funny. So I put this video together and it's on Instagram and just a little thought on parenting. And you'll see a little of him like pulling the weeds. But he came into the room as I was editing it, and he wanted to see it because there were some shots of him pulling weeds. I keep scrubbing past the parts where I'm having my existential dad moments, or at least I thought I was. Well, later, we're laying down to watch a little bit of Up, the Pixar movie Up, and which is the music that I had in the background of this video. No, but Donna, then he stops and he says to me, "Hey, you got one thing wrong in your video." And I said, "What did I get wrong?" And he said, "I'll always want to pull weeds with you." And I was like, come on, man.
2: Aww.
20: Donna, tell me things.
2: Check back when he's 16, see what he says. Maybe 18. Check back when he's 18.
20: When he's actively vaping and disrespectfully blowing smoke in my face.
2: And just wants the keys to the car.
20: Yeah.
2: Or a new car. Are you going to buy your kids 4 cars?
20: No. No. It's funny. We're actually in the process of
2: handing down.
20: Yeah, my wife and daughter are en route right now to go and look at a few vehicles to have as the kid vehicle.
2: Okay.
20: Let me ask you this: what do you think of this thought when kids start to drive? Tell me what you think. We will purchase a car for our kids, a vehicle for the kids to use, and then my daughter will use it first, and eventually my son will use it, and kid after that. We'll use it as long as we can. But I thought, should there be something here that helps them to learn and helps them to save? So I'm thinking of instituting, haven't determined an amount yet, but instituting some sort of a car payment from them. Essentially, they would lease the car. So every month, mom and dad, based on each kid's situation, we come up with a here's how much you need to pay us to have access to this vehicle. And then what we do with that money is we would set it aside in a savings account for them to later go toward them purchasing their first vehicle. Your thoughts?
2: I like it. I like it.
20: Corrections, additions, changes?
2: I mean, you could save it till they get married and just go, hey, remember all those payments you made? Now it goes back to you.
20: Now it's going to help pay for this wedding.
2: Yes, exactly. I don't think it necessarily has to be to buy a car. I mean, give it to them and let them do something responsible with it. I like it. Hey, Mikey.
20: He likes it.
2: Yeah, that's I like nice, it. I think it's a really good idea.
20: Would you be willing to contribute any money toward the purchase of a vehicle?
2: Negative.
20: How come?
2: Not my kids.
20: Okay.
5: Where talk is fun.
9: I need a break from everything.
5: 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Everything entertainment.
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26: Donna, you're the best.
27: Thanks.
26: No, you're supposed to say, oh, Steve, you're the best.
27: No, probably won't do that.
26: Okay, how about a compromise? Say, these are the best. These replayable segments that we liked from today's show.
27: But you just said that.
26: I know, I'm the best.
27: Okay. When I'm
2: around you, how I grow. Hey, guys. Welcome back. It is the Donna and Steve show on My Talk 107.1. This is where talk is fun. Are you ready to play a game?
30: Let that
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33: And it's Donna Valentine with her 270 points taking on Steve Patterson with his 300 points. It means Donna gets the lifeline today. We are heading back out to Excelsior, Minnesota. We're saying good morning to Lori, the general contractor.
30: Hey, general contractor Lori, how are you?
34: What's up? I'm good. How are you guys?
30: Nice, man.
2: No, real good, real good. Tired, but good. Good.
34: I'm sorry to hear that, but worth it. Was fun last night fun?
2: Yeah, so fun. Really, really fun. Thank you.
34: Hey, Donna's amazing.
30: Donna's got work getting done at her house today. Yeah. General contractor Lori, so that's fun.
34: I'm so excited for you.
2: Thank you. I am too. Woo. Yeah, new bathroom. Bye bye, fishies.
34: Isn't
2: so ugly. Oh my god, these
34: fish. Fishies.
2: That's right. It's time to go.
34: Well, I'm excited for you. That's
2: thank you.
34: Excellent.
30: If you don't have context there, that's fish on the tile that you have in your room, your bathroom,
2: that's
30: or wallpaper.
2: Right. Oh, yeah. Oh, sorry. I don't know what's happening to my phone.
30: That sounded like, I thought Lori was actively generally contracting. But I think you had video of something from your remodel that was happening there, Donna.
2: Don't worry about it.
30: That's what it was. All right. Was a drill or something. All right. Let us find out what today's topic is.
33: All right. Well, for our topic for the game today, you guys, you know, we like to have a lot of fun here on the show. We particularly like having a lot of fun with first names. We say things like, Linda, listen. We have a sounder that says,
35: Bob.
33: But most recently, one of the first names that we like to say on this show created a little bit of controversy. Because the show before us mildly accused this show of stealing this first name. That first name, of course, is
35: Patty!
33: So we're going to do some famous Patty trivia today for the College of Pop Culture Knowledge.
2: We did get an email from our buddy
35: Patty!
2: Phil. who says unauthorized use of Patty will be reported to the nearest morning show.
30: Hey, Donna.
2: I know he's canceled or whatever.
30: He's banned.
2: Okay. Mm-hmm. Sorry.
30: I just I'll leave the room. Well, I'll turn my headphones down. Let me know when it's my turn, okay?
2: All right.
30: Good luck, Lori.
34: Thank you.
33: Oh, that's very nice of Steve.
2: I know. He's a nice guy.
33: He is. All right, Lori.
34: We should call him Patty, by the way.
33: What'd you say?
34: We should call him Patty because he's Patterson.
33: He is Patty.
2: Oh, yeah. That's a good
34: point.
2: What's
34: happening there?
2: You're right.
33: Man, that's why you're a good general contractor, Lori. You can pretty much do anything.
34: I can make nothing out of something out of nothing.
2: Well, that's what I'm going to need.
33: Exactly. All right, okay, Lori, I'm going to put you on hold really quick as we go over the first round of questions with D-Val. Again, we are doing famous
0: Patty
33: today for the College of Pop Culture Knowledge. You ready, Miss Valentine?
2: Yeah, sure.
33: All right, let's begin with this one. All right, this famous patty is a hamburger topped with cheese and caramelized onions between two slices of grilled bread.
2: Hamburger?
33: This famous Patricia played Ray's wife in Everybody Loves Raymond.
2: Patricia Heaton?
33: And this famous Patricia won an Oscar in 2014 for the movie Boyhood.
2: Uh-oh. Let's say Patricia Arquette. I'm not sure, but that sounds right.
33: And this famous patty is a hamburger topped with cheese and caramelized onions between two slices of grilled bread.
2: Oh, that is a Big Mac? Yes.
33: All right, time is up. Let's bring Lori, the general contractor, back into the convo here. All right, Lori, you heard my famous Patty questions. You heard Donna's answers. Would you like to change any of Donna's answers?
34: So, Stormer, I think you're amazing, but I think you read question number one differently.
2: The second time.
33: Oh.
34: I think the answer is still hamburger because I think you meant to say this famous patty.
2: You did say
34: the
2: word hamburger.
34: The second time you said the famous hamburger.
2: That's why I...
33: Okay.
2: That's why I changed my answer to Big Mac.
33: Okay. My apologies. If that's the case, I feel obligated to read the question again so there's no confusion. I know we normally don't do this in this part of the game, but here it is. This famous patty is a hamburger topped with cheese and caramelized onions between two slices of grilled bread.
34: That's a patty melt.
33: Okay. All right, changing the answer from Big Mac to Patty Melt. Okay.
2: I like it. Anything else,
33: Lori?
34: No, okay. I agree with all of them.
2: Oh, thank you, Patty. I'm guessing
34: with all of them.
2: Good job.
33: Sounds good.
34: Thank you
33: very much, Lori. I'm going to put you on hold one more time. Let's bring Steve back into the room now. Please
30: turn back up.
33: Hi. Hey, Steve.
30: Hello.
33: Hi.
2: Hello.
30: All right, let's lock in, guys. It's go time. It's a work day.
2: Come on, man.
30: Let's be efficient.
33: Yeah, let's start this Monday off on a good note. Okay, Steve, let's start with this. First question here for famous patty trivia.
0: Patty!
33: Question number one. This famous patty is a hamburger topped with cheese and caramelized onions between two slices of grilled bread.
30: The Big Mac?
33: This famous Patricia played Ray's wife in Everybody Loves Raymond.
30: Patricia Richardson.
33: And this famous Patricia won an Oscar in 2014 for the movie Boyhood.
30: Patricia Arquette. Donna. Dang it. That middle one is so wrong.
33: All right. Well,
30: I was confused throughout that whole thing.
2: Me too, a little bit.
33: All right. Well, let's bring Lori, the general contractor, back in here, and let's see who gets to spin the wheel today. Question number one. This famous
0: Patty!
33: Is a hamburger topped with cheese and caramelized onions between two slices of grilled bread. Now, Donna, originally you said a Big Mac.
2: No, I said a hamburger.
33: A hamburger, but then you also said Big Mac. But then Lori changed your answer to a patty melt.
2: That's good.
33: Steve, you also said a Big Mac. Correct answer is a patty melt. Good assist from
2: Lori.
33: I love a good patty melt. Do you guys like patty melts?
30: I don't think I've ever had one.
2: Sure.
33: Really?
2: It just sounds like a cheeseburger.
33: Yeah, but...
2: But like a made like
33: toast.
2: A grilled cheese.
33: Yeah,
2: okay.
33: Kind of, yeah.
2: Mm-hmm. Yes, the answer is yes.
33: It's made with beef, so you're out, Donna.
2: That's right.
33: Exactly.
30: Stay away, Donna.
2: Okay.
33: All right, question number two. This famous Patricia played Ray's wife in Everybody Loves Raymond. Donna, you said Patricia Heaton.
30: That's it.
33: Steve, you said Patricia Richardson. Correct answer is Patricia Heaton. Good job, Donna.
2: Thank you.
30: Patricia Richardson played Jill on Home Improvement.
2: That's right.
30: Darn it. Was that, was that your attempt at the Tim the Toolman Taylor grunt?
33: It was. Let's hear everybody else's. Okay, Donna, your turn. And now Lori.
30: Oh, yeah, Lori probably loves Home Improvement. Donna, she's a general contractor.
2: That's right.
33: That's where she got inspiration from as a child. So
34: that was really the deciding factor.
33: All right, final question here. This famous Patricia won an Oscar in 2014 for the movie Boyhood. You all said Patricia Arquette. Correct answer is Patricia Arquette. Good job, guys. And that means with the assist from Lori, the general contractor today, Donna is your winner in the edition of the COPCK.
30: Woo!
34: Way
30: good job, Donna.
34: Go, Steve Al.
2: Thank you. All right, Lori, here's the thing. Yeah. This gets real tricky right around this time. We need to spin the wheel, and we need some points.
34: I know, girl. This makes me nervous, but I think I got it.
2: All right. It's all good. You. Here we go.
34: Okay. One, two, three. Patty?
33: Great spin. Great spin, Lori. And today's game for Donna was worth 9 points today.
30: Wow. Nice.
33: Lori. It's moving Donna up to 2.

0: Bye.
1: Okay, bye. All right. Don't work too hard. Okay.
0: Don't work too hard. You know what we were going to do? We're going to do, because you said let's not work too hard, after the break, we have a tiebreaker to do for onesies, for funsies. Biggest throwaway lines.
1: Okay,
0: I'm going to find a list of those.
1: That's
0: we'll do
1: hilarious.
0: That.
1: Okay.
0: Don't work too hard. But first, let's do the bonus for onesies.
2: I thought you said you wanted to do it after the break.
1: You did say that, but then I realized how short.
0: No, I actually was trying to say, maybe I didn't say it. After the break, I was teasing that we were going to do the throwaway lines, but first we were going to do the tiebreaker for onesies.
1: I'm okay with whatever you decide.
0: We're going to do the tiebreaker now, nads, and let's just keep moving, okay? I don't know if I'm allowed to say numb nuts on the radio.
2: You just did.
1: All right, here we go.
2: All right, here we go. Here's the bonus, funsies, onesies, whatever. All right, this famous... made her debut in 1966. This famous
3: Patty
2: is friends with Lucille and Chuck. This famous
3: Patty.
0: Steve.
2: Oh, Steve.
0: That is darn it. I can't think of the name. Donna, it's the one from Peanuts. Okay, so just you can get this.
1: Okay, I'm just going to let him finish.
2: All right, I'll finish the third clue. This famous...
4: They've studied the studies.
2: There we go. This famous Patty also shares a name with a candy made by York.
1: Okay, this is Peppermint Patty.
2: It is Peppermint Patty, which means Donna Valentine is moving up to 280 points, while Steve is still at 300 points.
1: All right. Catching up. This is good.
0: Nice coverage, too, there with Lucille and Chuck. That was good.
1: Yeah, that was cute.
2: Thank you very much.
1: Very cute.
0: Coming up, we're going to go through some of the biggest throwaway lines of all time, as Donna just told our caller, don't work too hard at the end of a phone call. What are some of the other all-time throwaway lines? We'll do that. And then I'm here to bust a myth or two. In the world of soda and what to do when you think it's going to be too fizzy when you open it. We'll get to it when we come back. Donna, Steve, my talk.
5: So what's new?
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6: 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Jason and Colleen will be out there every weekday except for Labor Day. Same with Bradley and Dawn and BK. 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
14: Hey, guys. Welcome back. It is Adana and Steve's show, where I just said to a listener, don't work too hard.
15: Yeah, that's a line.
14: Right?
15: That's a thing you can say.
14: Sure.
15: It just made me think, boy, what a throwaway line that is.
14: I guess.
15: And we like throwaway lines.
14: Yeah, sure.
15: Here now, a list of throwaway lines that we'll often say, particularly at the end of a conversation, usually in phone call form.
14: Sure.
15: Like you did, don't work too hard.
14: That's right.
15: How about this one? Stay out of trouble.
14: That's like a good one.
15: They're an adult. They've been handling their lives. They probably have a home, etc. Say hi to everybody for me. Do you think that person ever does?
14: I don't.
15: Yeah.
14: I don't. How about when people say something like, let me let you go. Or I should probably let you get back to it. It's like all you're doing is saying you have to go.
15: That's exactly right.
14: Right.
15: Yeah. I just want to end this phone call. But exactly. It's a nice way to say it. Let's see here. Where was the one here? Stand by.
14: I'm standing by. And we are talking about throwaway lines that people just say for the sake of saying something.
15: Where did they? Oh, here we go. What about get home safely or the drive safely? Saying this to adults. I say this to my wife every time she leaves, you know, drive safe, as though if I didn't say that, she was just going to say,
14: willy-nilly.
15: Seatbelts off, revving the engine. Let's race some people at stoplights.
14: Yeah, that is kind of a throwaway. Obviously, you're going to drive safely.
15: Here's one that I say, and I would like you to judge it. Be well.
14: I mean, throwaway.
15: Here's another one that I say, and I would like you to judge it.
14: Okay.
15: Much love. I'll sign off in a lot of emails with much love.
14: I mean, unnecessary, but lovely.
15: Yeah. Does it bringing love in, is that weird for you?
14: I just sign everything off XOXO.
15: Really?
14: Mm-hmm.
15: I think that's a little aggressive.
14: I don't.
15: Hugs and kisses?
14: Yeah. Like, you know.
15: Who do you say? I've never gotten an email with hugs and kisses.
14: Well, I do it, like, with friends.
15: I don't love that. That hurt. That was hurtful. Yes. How about this one? Welp, I'll leave you to it.
14: Yeah, that is like so that. Midwestern.
15: That's kind of fun. I'll stop bothering you. I'll get out of your hair. That's kind of fun. I like that one.
14: Yeah, they're just unnecessary, weird, awkward things that we just say to fill space.
15: It's fun.
14: It sure is. Anyway, good talking to you.
15: We'll move on. You know, and I would say, what, if I had to retroactively rate that little mini segment, like a B minus?
14: I'd give it a C minus.
15: Yeah, okay. Wow, C minus, that's extremely close to a D. I'm here to bust a myth. You ever tip over a can of soda before you've opened it, and then you're like, ah, darn it, this thing's going to be all fizzy.
14: Yes.
15: So what do? You tap on it, right?
14: I didn't know that was a thing, actually.
15: Really?
14: Yeah.
15: Oh, my gosh. Yeah, you tap on the top of the can, and then in theory, that helps the fizz to settle. Well, it turns out they actually did a study on this. They did the study 7 years ago.
14: Oh.
15: I had no idea. They had 1,000 beer cans. They found there was no difference between tapped and untapped cans. Here's what happens when a carbonated drink gets shaken or tipped over and starts rolling. Little tiny bubbles form inside of the liquid. And then if you open that can right away, that sudden drop in pressure can lead to a bit of like a foamy explosion.
14: Yeah, because it's got nowhere to go.
15: But the tapping, according to this study, also creates more tiny bubbles. So they say the better thing to do, let that can sit upright. Don't have it on its side in this case. Make sure it's sitting upright. And then crack it open. Let it do that for a few minutes. And then just crack it open slowly. The slow crack. You know the slow crack, Donna.
14: Yeah, you know I do.
15: And then that lets the gas escape first. And then hopefully saves you from dealing with a big cleanup.
14: Okay. Good to know.
15: So tapping is a waste of time.
14: Okay. You hear that, kids? No more tapping. Thank you.
15: Thank you, Donna. I have more.
14: Okay.
15: Do you want to do it?
14: No, you go ahead.
15: I heard us.
14: I got nothing.
15: I believe that.
14: I mean, I do have something I would like to talk about, but it could wait.
15: You sure?
14: Well, it has to do with the state fair.
15: All right, let me do mine and then we'll do state fair talk. Okay. Instead of sending a big care package to a kid that you have in college, and I know a lot of kids have gone back to college recently. I'm seeing a lot of these posts. Here's a little something you could send them. There's this little limited edition bundle from Nissin Foods. They're the makers of cup of noodles, or it's technically cup noodles.
14: Nobody says that.
15: I know. And Dash, who makes some fun appliances. And they've put together this little dorm survival kit. So it's a limited edition bundle, 6-pack of cup noodles, and 2 appliances, a rapid egg cooker and an insulated electric kettle, which both might be okay to have in a dorm room. This little dorm survival kit that they put together, it's gimmicky, it's kind of cute, but it is $70.
14: Okay, you know,
15: but they say it's a value of $135.
14: I really think you could make those cup noodles in a coffee pot.
15: You've talked about this recently.
14: Yeah, because ramen you can do that way. You just put the water through the coffee thingy.
15: Mm-hmm.
14: You put the noodles in the carafe underneath, and then the hot water drips right into the thingy, and then you just add your seasoning, stir, and eat.
15: Donna, thank you.
14: Thank you, sir.
15: You should try it for one of your upcoming social media posts now that you have more than 10,000 followers and are an influencer. That might be a thing. Hey, I think I saw that this could work. Let's try it out.
14: Okay. Sure. Thank you. Give and give and give. You're a giver.
15: I know that. I just wanted to say this real quick. The rapid egg cooker, I think I could use this in my life. I think I should have one of these.
14: My roommate uses one all the time.
15: Can it hard boil it for me or no?
14: I'm not sure.
15: Okay, thank you.
14: I think it cooks it. But, you know, I just saw a hack with Chef Green on Instagram on how to poach the perfect egg.
15: Yes, I saw that too.
14: That was pretty cool,
15: Chef
14: right?
15: Chef Daniel Green, yes,
14: yes,
15: our buddy.
14: And you basically take an egg, you crack it into a cup, and then you pour water into the cup. I think you fill it halfway.
15: Yeah.
14: You put it in the microwave on high for 14 seconds, and it comes out as the perfect poached egg.
15: And I've got news for you now with this. The rapid egg cooker does do hard-boiled eggs.
14: Okay.
15: Huh.
14: I love it.
15: I feel like I'd love to have hard-boiled eggs. I just don't ever want to make them. But a hard-boiled egg with a little salt and pepper on it?
14: Yeah. I'm sorry. You're the same guy who would make fun of me for eating that for breakfast.
15: No. I make fun of you for, or I give you a hard time for bringing it and eating it in our studio.
14: Oh, fine.
15: That's like a private at home thing because of the smell.
14: I don't think it always smells. That's just me.
15: Apparently. I know. You don't think you're ever contagious. There are a lot of things that when you do it, you don't think.
14: Well, now they're calling me yogurt fingers around here.
15: Of course, because of how dirty you make your keyboard.
14: Okay, so I would like...
15: Yogurt fingers.
14: I would like to say something. I don't eat my yogurt with my fingers. We'll start there. I almost never eat yogurt. We'll take it another step. And finally, okay, maybe the keyboards are dirty because of my fingers. But it's from putting on makeup and then not washing my hands before using the keyboard. I'm sorry.
15: Donna has gotten a little bit of a hard time from different people. She thinks that she says she's very clean at home. But in work, it's kind of where you let a little bit of your inner chaos come out. It does seem that way.
14: It's fine.
15: Certainly Bradley would attest to that. The amount of times he's like, Donna, you left this here. Donna, this is there. Donna, come get this.
14: True.
15: Hey.
14: It's all right. Listen, you stay out of trouble, okay?
15: Hey, don't you go changing.
14: Okay.
15: Hey, stay cool out there. Hey, you're wearing a personal fan today. Yeah, this guy I was talking to said stay cool out there. And I was like, all right. We'll take a break. When we come back, we'll do 6 minutes of uninterrupted clapping. But first, a dirt alert. Stay with us. We're heading into hour three. It is Donna and Steve. Happy Monday.
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2: Hey, it's Donna and Steve. You know, this isn't actually live right now. I'm a television star, I've been told. I need my beauty sleep.
3: And a lot of help from makeup.
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2: Donna, now's the portion of the show where we read emails.
3: I love it.
2: But we feel confused about what they're talking about because of how quickly we forget what we've spoken about.
3: Yes.
2: Oh, wait. No, now I read the subject line. I only read the body of the email, which said, "What is going on? You couldn't ask for an easier question. What the H?"
3: Hmm.
2: Wait, Steve has never had one? I am shocked.
3: Had one what?
2: What the actual bleep is happening. Yeah, well, and then I went back and saw the subject said patty melt.
3: Oh,
4: hey!
3: Yeah. Patty melt is something you eat on like square toast, right?
4: Yes.
3: Okay. So yeah, it's like a grilled cheese with a hamburger patty.
4: Yeah, but it's more like if you replace the buns on a hamburger with just toast. Not as much cheese.
3: But that's the melt part, right?
4: There's cheese, but it's not like they put the cheese on the bread and then put it all together.
3: Oh, sure.
4: They put the cheese on the burger with the caramelized onions, and then they put it in between two pieces of toast.
3: I didn't know caramelized onions had to be a part of the actual mix.
4: I think so.
3: Okay. Good to know.
2: It's good to know.
3: I have not had a grilled cheese probably in 15 years. Maybe longer.
2: Oh, my gosh.
3: That's such an easy thing to make. I have no idea. It just never comes up.
2: That's crazy because I was just thinking as we were talking about this stuff earlier, it's been a minute since I've made a grilled cheese. I went through a grilled cheese phase where I was looking for new ways to make an even better grilled cheese, adding different cheeses, combining multiple cheeses, putting tomato on it, putting different toppings on it, onions. Oh, my gosh.
3: Oh, never thought to do onions. Pickles, yes.
2: Oh, I've never done that. That would be good.
3: Right?
2: It's a shame. I think I need to do a grilled cheese this week. Wow, I guess things are really shaping up for me.
3: I guess they are.
2: Do you think you'll make one as well, Donna?
3: I've really been very carby lately, so I don't know.
2: You know, I have as well. I've been it was a summer of weight gain, but I'm going to keep moving in the right direction, but there's still going to be margin for things like a grilled cheese here and there.
3: You know,
2: I
3: went on a pretty taxing bike ride yesterday, and so I didn't feel as bad about carb loading last night as I normally would. I'm like, you know what? I put in a really hard 45-minute bike ride.
2: That's really good.
3: Thank you. I really appreciate what you're saying.
2: Hey, you know what? Boom, another social media post for you. I haven't had a grilled cheese in 15 years. Come with me as I make and try one.
5: How long's it been, old girl?
3: Stormer.
2: Oh, thank you, Garth Brooks.
3: All right, grilled cheese. And the other thing is the coffee maker thing.
2: Yeah.
3: All right.
2: You see what I'm doing for you, Donna?
3: Yeah. You know, the biggest trick, I should probably do this on camera at one point, is that tip that I always give about the Tupperware. I'd be ripping someone else off, though, because I learned it from someone on Instagram. How when you have like a stained Tupperware bowl or, you know, plastic container.
2: Mm-hmm.
3: The way to get that out is just remarkable how well it works.
2: What is it? Tinfoil?
3: No.
2: Is that what it is?
3: Paper towel. So you rip strands of paper towel.
2: Yeah.
3: You put a little Dawn and a little water, and then you take the dry paper towels, throw them in the water and Dawn, and you shake it up. No trace of a stain. It is just incredible.
2: Hey, and I want to free you as well, Donna, that you would not be ripping someone off. It's not only the originators of the hack who are allowed to post content about it.
3: Okay.
2: Hey, I heard about this hack, and I've tried it, and it works.
3: Okay. All right, a couple of hacks.
2: Donna's writing stuff down. Oh, man. Kim Kardashian over there. She's compiling a library. It's a smart thing to do, too. If you have a list of ideas, then you don't have to just think, what should I post? What should I post?
3: All right. Well, don't get crazy. I'm not going to be posting that much.
2: Once a week, remember? We talked for an hour on Saturday.
3: I know, we did. I know. That was weird, right?
2: It was fun. It was so great to talk with you.
3: Really? Thanks, man. Thanks for making the time.
2: Absolutely, Donna.
3: It was a nice convo. And I just got back from the pool.
2: Yeah, that's right. You had just been at your neighbor's pool. That's wonderful. Right. Thank you, Donna.
3: She wasn't home, but I don't think that's okay.
2: Yeah, I don't know if that's the okay part to share. I used to sneak into my neighbor's pool. One time when I was a kid, Donna snuck into her neighbor's pool over the weekend. I snuck into my neighbor's pool when I was a kid. It was an above ground pool. Everybody was gone. And, you know, an above ground pool, they never have a pool cover on it. It's just open air.
3: Yeah, so there's bugs and stuff in there, leaves.
2: No doubt about it. So I go in and I'm swimming around having a good time. Well, then the dad came back and he was an intimidating guy. And he was really gruff. Just almost imagine like if Hulk Hogan didn't become a wrestler, but became, I don't know what this guy was, a construction worker or something. He comes home and it's too late now for me to get out of the pool.
3: It's too late. Apologize.
2: I like it. Good story edition. All right. And then so I'm afraid of getting busted. So there was an inner tube in the pool and I put it over my head.
3: And you ducked.
2: And then I'm just ducking, moving with it. And then I hear him coming closer. And then he caught me in the pool. He was cool about it. He was like, hey, I see you there. And I was like, sorry, I was just getting in. And he's like, yeah, all right, head home. And then I went, got out really
3: scared. Oh, he kicked you out. Okay.
2: Yeah. And then I went back, jumped over my chain link fence, and now I was home again.
3: Age, please.
2: Probably 9 or 10.
3: Okay. That's okay.
2: Niner.
3: Okay, that's all right.
2: Now, what was your age when you snuck into your neighbor's pool?
3: Don't worry about it.
2: Was it also, was there a 9 involved?
3: There was.
2: Okay. Other number.
3: Oh, that's funny. Yeah, she knew. She said I could use it. And I never take her up on it. And I was like, you know what? I'm going to go. I let the kids know. I texted people and I was like, hey, your mom said it's okay. I'm just going to go chill for a little bit.
2: Does this lady also pay for one of your streaming services? Is she a part of that committee?
3: How dare you?
2: I'm asking.
3: She does not. No. She also has a hot tub, and I was tempted to jump in that. Hey, Suze, what's up, girl?
2: I think I have a new nickname for you. I think it's going to be Barnacle.
3: That's funny, because one of my favorite Instagram follows is this guy who snips barnacles off of sea creatures.
2: Huh. I bet that's satisfying. I was going to try to make fun of it, but I bet that's
3: pretty
2: satisfying.
3: No, it's so good. He's a good follow. You'd really like this guy.
2: Yeah, yeah. Your new nickname's Barney.
3: Oh, okay. I'll take Barney.
2: Okay.
3: And I really like that.
6: And I really like that.
2: Garth, what's your problem? Hey, the State Fair starts this week, Donna.
3: That is right, Steve. And you and I are going to be out there this Thursday doing our show live. Then we'll be out there Saturday. I think the time is 1 to 3?
2: That's correct.
3: And we're going to have some like food samplings and things like that. And then we're back out the following Thursday. Now, here's the thing. We'll be out there every day from 1 to 1:30. It's a very short window. If you want to come out and hang, that's the time.
2: That's right.
3: But Steve and I, at 1:30, we are booking it for the shuttle.
2: Yeah, that's right. That's the sound that you'll hear as we leave.
3: Yes.
2: And you'll be like, but wait, I was just 2 minutes late. Yeah, we're 2 minutes away from that building already.
3: That's right.
2: Trying to, like, swim upstream and get to the shuttle in time.
3: Okay. So we got that going on. By the way, I was having a discussion with a friend about state fairs these days. And it's just an observation. It's not a complaint.
2: Okay.
3: Remember you'd go, like, as a kid, you'd go to a state fair and you're like, oh, I'm going to get a hot dog. I'm going to get a corn dog or a pronto pup or a corn. There was a very specific type of food. Cotton candy, French fries, cookies.
2: I'm starting to get it.
3: And okay, all right, chill out, man. I'm letting it breathe for a second, all right? Okay.
2: Sorry.
3: If anyone should understand, it's you.
2: Absolutely.
3: Everything is so bougie now. It's elevated. Like, the progression of the state fair over the years is pretty weird, and I don't want to say inspiring. It's different. It is a different time, my friend.
2: I get the feeling you don't love it.
3: It's not that I don't love it, because the food is fantastic. It's I just think it's a strange place to be to turn into this culinary experience.
2: Sure. You know, I like the mixture, though, because you can still get yourself a pronto pop and a corn dog and fries and all the things on a stick. And then you can also get the highfalutin, more foodie version of a state fair food. And I think that's a nice mixture.
3: Yeah. Okay. And I think everybody's doing it. Everybody's
2: We're just a few days away from me having tater tot poutine.
3: Poutine, I know.
2: Blessed be.
3: You probably had dreams already.
2: I will soon.
3: If
2: I had dreams of poutine for the rest of my life, I feel like that's a pretty good dream scenario to be in.
3: You know, you did say you were coming back from your vacation with a different food attitude, food-tude.
2: Well, but then we bump right into the state fair, you know.
3: That's right.
2: I'm exercising again. I'm making predominantly, trying to stack good choices, but not make exclusively good choices.
3: Okay. Moderation, my friend.
2: That's right.
3: Thank you.
2: Coming up, a very quick but interesting study about bookstores and what makes us more likely to buy. This is sort of crazy. Also, we have bad news for all you baked potato fans. Food news, turns out, in a couple of studies is coming up when we come back. It's Donna and Steve.
7: Morning, sunshine. It's a limited edition Dunkin' pumpkin spice donut covered pretzel.
8: Wait, I'm really confused. Sorry, my brain just broke. Also, where am I getting this Dunkin' Donuts? Why am I getting a pretzel that tastes like a donut?
7: But you're not getting it at Dunkin' Donuts. You're getting it at the grocery store. So
8: okay,
7: I'm
8: seriously, I think I just turned inside out.
7: It's a pretzel that's covered in chocolate, but the chocolate is not chocolate. It's pumpkin spice donut covered pretzel. So the covering tastes like...
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27: Donna, you're the best.
28: Thanks.
27: No, you're supposed to say, oh, Steve, you're the best.
28: No, probably won't do that.
27: Okay, how about a compromise? Say, these are the best. These replayable segments that we liked from today's show.
28: But you just said that.
27: I know, I'm the best.
28: Okay. Take my picture by the pool, 'cause I'm the next big. I have to read an email.
27: Absolutely.
3: It's from somebody who's not supposed to be emailing us.
27: Donna.
3: But he says he's sitting in your hot tub right now and emailing the show. It's because I used my neighbor's pool and I was telling Steve about that earlier. It was fun times.
2: Why don't you just marry him?
3: I think he's married.
2: He might be. Yeah, yeah, I think he is. Yeah, no, I think he is.
3: I don't know. Are there children involved?
2: I don't know. Half the time, Donna's either like, oh my gosh, this is just so good. This is so funny. Or the other half, she's like, get a life. Go get a job somewhere. What are you doing?
3: I think he's working while he's emailing. Anyway, don't worry about it, Patty.
2: Ooh, I almost said right there, when we come back.
3: Oh my gosh.
2: I just already
3: Monday
2: feel,
3: vibes.
2: Yeah, yes. Oh my goodness. Monday vibes. This past weekend on Sunday, I go and didn't set the coffee the night before, so I was going to go use some Nespresso pods in like the little Nespresso machine. That usually my wife uses that. I use the drip coffee maker. I go, I hit Lungo, Donna, that's the big pour, and do that. And then I'm like, all right, let me go get the frother and get a little half and half in here, a little dash of flavored cream, just a dash. And then I come back and I go to look at my espresso. It is pouring down very nicely. Nice. What a stream.
3: Where's the cup?
2: Not under it. And I was like, oh, dang it. So then I go and I have to undo the whole thing. And then I put another pod in. The pod accidentally goes immediately into the garbage part of it. So I have to then bring the espresso pod back out, put the espresso pod back in. Now I'm ready. Round two. Start it again without the mug under it.
3: What's your problem?
2: I don't know. I ended up getting it there, but I heard like the that initial rumble of the espresso, and I was like, you idiot, put a mug under it. If you like it, then you better put a mug under it. There was a time that I made drip coffee. Thanks for the follow-up.
3: I was sure.
2: I woke up in the morning, and I thought, oh my gosh, what is all this brown stuff on my white cabinets? Friends, I didn't even put the carafe under. So the whole pot of coffee brewed without a pot under it, and it was just dripped. It just, coffee was everywhere.
3: This is very peculiar. That was not on my bingo card.
2: Saying that word today?
3: Yeah.
2: Yeah, you felt a little...
3: A little fancy, like
2: yes,
3: certainly.
2: You did. And you pronounced it nicely.
3: Thank you. No hesitation, nothing.
2: Well, but there was a giant pause after, and now we're still talking about it. So, I don't know what's better, before or after. But what's peculiar?
3: The fact that you, that was weird. The fact that you've done this now at least three times that we've heard about. Hmm. What do you think that's about? Absent-mindedness, you're distracted.
2: Yeah, I've also brewed a couple of pots of coffee without any coffee.
3: That's a problem.
2: You know, just hot water if you need any.
3: Hmm. Well, you could have had some ramen.
2: It's all coming back to that. Anyway.
3: Anyway, that's...
2: Now I say this. This is an interesting little study here.
3: Okay.
2: Very brief, but listen to this. A study showed that customers in a bookstore were 3.5 times more likely to browse romantic books if the store smelled like chocolate, and they were 6 times more likely to buy them.
3: The books or the chocolate?
2: I think the books.
3: Interesting.
2: Do you associate chocolate with romance?
3: Not that I'm aware of.
2: And if
3: that's
2: you...
3: something I do in private.
2: Please don't talk about that. Just don't, and nothing that is private should ever be spoken about publicly, okay?
3: Okay.
2: Even alluded to.
3: Got it.
2: If you are one of these people who associates chocolate with romance, that's fine. I'm not one of them. But if you, if it's just milk chocolate that does it for you, I would say grow up. Milk chocolate kind of sucks.
3: I'm not a fan, only because I've had dark chocolate and I know how good it could be. So why go back?
2: Once you go dark, you never go bark.
3: That makes no sense, but right.
2: It rhymed. Thank you. Okay. Honest to goodness, I don't know if it's my palate. You do. You have good dark chocolate. Like I'm talking, I don't know, 75, 80% cacao.
3: Cacao.
2: It's so good. So good. Right, Donna?
3: I love cacao. It's like a Batman cartoon. Cacao. Bam.
2: Now, Donna's...
3: Okay. All right, go ahead.
2: You want to do it here or not? No, let's just forget about it. We'll do it after.
3: All right, doesn't matter.
2: Donna's got bad news about baked potatoes.
3: Kind of. And it kind of makes me want one.
2: Let's just talk about it.
3: All right, they're passé.
2: What do you mean they're passé?
3: They're not popular anymore. People are not doing the baked potato thing.
2: Wow, that's
3: apparently they're falling out of favor, maybe because microwaves have... You know, kind of taken away the art of baking them in the oven. Maybe they're just a little too boring. 28% of boomers say baked potatoes are their favorite way to eat potatoes, but then that drops to 19% for Gen X.
2: This is two cravings in one show. I got all jazzed about grilled cheese earlier, really actively thinking about it. I'm going to have one today. Dang
3: you
2: it.
3: Know what?
2: And now a baked potato. If I had a baked potato on the side.
3: Tell you what I never turned on.
2: What?
3: Mashed potatoes.
2: I love mashed potatoes.
3: They're so good, right? Why they're just a potato, but they're all mushy.
2: Why don't we have them more often?
3: I try to. I'm going to Applebee's today. I'm going to get some.
2: Is that where you get your mashed potatoes?
3: Kind of, yeah. I love Applebee's. I'm coming for you, Applebee's. Look out.
2: All right.
3: That
2: we'll be back. A game coming up next.
0: Where talk is fun.
1: 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You bring so much laughter and love. You're everything to me.
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3: Hey, guys. Thank you for listening. It is the Donna and Steve show. So happy to have you guys.
2: Yes, yes. Very, very happy.
3: It's the portion of the show where we play a little game.
2: Time now to play a game that we like to play every day. It's called Whose Voice Is It Anyway? For today's clue, we send it over to producer Stormer.
30: Before I give you today's clue, you guys, Donna, I can confirm that Applebee's does indeed sell loaded garlic mashed potatoes. Mm-hmm. So,
3: yeah, that's I usually order that. That's my go-to order.
30: Okay.
3: The piece of chicken with broccoli on the side and garlic mashed potatoes. Thank you.
2: I'll take almost any place. What if we're about to do mashed potato talk way too much? But any place that offers mashed potatoes as an optional side, it doesn't feel hip. You kind of feel respectfully like a grandpa when you buy them.
3: Yep.
2: But I'll tell you what, you're going to feel darn satisfied at the end of it. Dang, man, what's up with those? Potatoes are so versatile.
3: They really are. Thank you.
2: What's your favorite version of a potato, right?
3: I've never
2: mashed
3: been
2: potato,
3: spoken.
2: Baked potato.
3: French fry.
2: French fry.
3: Hash browns.
2: Oh. Hash browns?
3: Yes.
2: Right? Oh, my gosh. I forgot about the home fries.
3: Yeah, waffle fries.
2: Yes, ranch cut, like thick fry.
3: That's right.
2: Oh, my gosh.
3: So many things you can do. Potato au gratin.
2: I love potatoes au gratin. Honestly, I really do. Although, what's the difference between potatoes and scallop potatoes?
3: One is scalloped and the other is...
2: See, do you like a scallop?
3: Scallop, I think, is like more of a creamy kind of.
2: Scallop is nice because it just feels like little potato coins.
3: Yeah, they're nice and thin. I love it.
2: And then just that sauce. What is it, a bechamel?
3: I don't know. I think it's some kind of creamy, cheesy thing. Now, back to the game.
2: Let's go back to the game. For today's clue, we send it over to producer Stormer.
30: All right, guys. For today's clue, for today's voice, I am looking for this actress who appeared in the movie Great Balls of Fire. And Steve, you have a 35-31 lead over Donna right now for the total for the game. So, Miss Valentine, go ahead and start the bidding.
3: You said actor, right?
30: Actress. If I said actor, I apologize. Actress.
3: Okay. You said actress. I can name that voice in 8 seconds.
2: I can name that voice in 3 seconds.
3: Okay, that means he saw the movie.
2: No, I absolutely haven't. I'm just feeling frisky. We've been talking a lot about food today. We've done extended talk on grilled cheese and various potatoes.
30: And that makes you feel frisky?
2: Oh my gosh, yes. That's my aphrodisiac.
3: No, we don't want to know.
30: We don't want to see frisky Steve.
2: Yeah, instead of the dark chocolate, I open up one of those hearts on Valentine's Day, and it's just potatoes. Just heart-shaped mashed potatoes.
3: Oh, I can get down with
2: that. I'm getting so hungry right now.
3: I'm uncomfortable.
2: I'm getting hungry.
3: Well, listen, I saw this movie. I only know the actor in the movie. I can't remember which actress was in this movie, but I have a good feeling... But having said all of that, I think it is your time to name that voice.
30: All right, Steve, you have 3 seconds to name this voice.
13: 5 out of the 8 episodes, I'm pretty hysterical.
2: Hmm. Dang it. Dang it, man. Who starred in that movie?
3: I love that.
2: What year did that movie come out?
3: I love that even more.
2: Donna, do you know?
3: I do not know who that is, but I would take a guess.
2: My guess is going to be Rachel McAdams again for my final answer.
30: All right. You are locking in Rachel McAdams, not McAdams. All right. Here is a couple seconds of the voice one more time.
13: Hi. Out of the 8 episodes, I'm pretty hysterical.
30: All right. And is that the voice of Rachel McAdams? It is not, which means, Donna, you are the winner today in this edition of Whose Voice Is It Anyway? However, ma'am, do you know who that is? Would you like to give a guess?
3: I don't know, like Deborah Winger.
30: All right. Is that the voice of Deborah Winger? It is not. I will play the voice again for you guys.
13: Hysterical, as I think any parent would be.
14: For sure, yes.
13: In those
30: That's Jimmy Kimmel,
14: for sure. Okay.
3: Very Midwestern-ish.
13: You know, so it's weird. Like, it was a very fun...
2: Dang, I feel close, and but I can't get it. Sir, we would like to request initials, please,
3: Yes,
2: sir.
3: Please.
30: W.R.
2: Winona Ryder.
30: Yeah, that's the... That was going to be easy. That is the voice of Winona Ryder. Here's her voice again.
13: Because I'm quite old school and... My approach.
14: In what way? Into like,
30: all right, get out of here, Jimmy.
3: Right,
30: come
3: get
30: on,
3: she's
30: Louise.
3: I believe that was a Dennis Quaid movie.
30: It was a Dennis Quaid movie, correct?
3: All right, and I believe it was about Jerry Lee Lewis.
30: You are correct once again.
3: All
30: yeah.
3: right, mm-hmm.
30: Came out in 1989.
3: Wow,
2: good job, Donna.
3: Thank you, Steve.
2: Congratulations.
3: Thank you, sir.
2: Absolutely, ma'am. Thank you, ma'am.
3: Thank you, sir.
2: Thank you, ma'am.
3: Sir.
2: Thank you, ma'am.
3: Thank you, sir.
2: The new score is
30: 35-32. Steve, you are still in the lead. Your prize today is mashed potatoes.
3: Ooh.
2: I would be so happy if that was the case.
3: I love it. I love it.
2: Donna, is your when is your bathroom going to be finished? I'm curious.
3: I believe Wednesday.
2: That's awesome.
3: End of business. Yes.
2: Nice.
3: Thank you.
2: Is it weird to say? Yeah, it probably is. Never mind.
3: Go ahead.
2: No.
3: Were you going to ask something about what, money? Because that's usually what you do.
2: Oh, no, no. About, like, christening the new bathroom?
3: Oh, yeah, that's weird.
2: Okay.
3: I mean...
2: Look at me!
3: Look at me!
2: Why don't you just leave your dog in there for an hour and he'll christen it in every possible way that you ever could?
3: Okay, she's a girl.
2: He'll do one,
3: she
2: two,
3: doesn't
2: and three.
3: Do that. Oh. Oh. I love three. That's my favorite. Who do you have to go? One or two? Three. It's so disgusting.
2: Donna, you're such a gross.
3: You're gross, dirty, duty, dirty, birdie, duty boy.
2: Really quickly, and then I want to get to a Martha Stewart story. But they sent us, you know, guys, we're a big deal, okay? We're syndicated. We believe we're in one or two other cities. Anyway, we like to still say nationally syndicated. But it was funny because our syndication team put out this like promo of us, Donna, this best of, hey, here's what you're missing on the Donna and Steve show.
3: Yeah, I couldn't listen to it, so I'll have to listen to it today.
2: Well, I'll tell you what made it for all you Patty, Susie's, Mary's, Barb's who email and say, Steve, sometimes you're being too mean to Donna. You know what made the promo?
3: What?
2: Donna asks a question, I guess, thinking I'm in a safe space, and she immediately says, no, stupid.
3: Can we listen to it? Can we listen to what they put together?
2: No.
3: Oh,
2: offline.
3: Okay. All right, fine.
2: Martha Stewart.
3: I'll share it with everybody later. Don't worry.
2: Oh, the influencer. Martha Stewart is not retiring anytime soon. Doesn't seem to be. She's turned 85 this summer. And this week alone, she's got two new Netflix projects that are arriving.
3: Oh my gosh.
2: Martha Cooks, as well as video episodes of the Martha Stewart podcast. So her podcast will start airing on Netflix, and her new show, Martha Cooks, will start airing on Netflix as well. Donna?
3: Yes.
2: At 85,
3: yes.
2: What do you think you'll be producing there, or do you think you'll be retired?
3: I think I will be retired, but I think I'll be doing things like baking, cooking.
2: But not on TV or
3: definitely
2: online.
3: Not on TV. Maybe online.
2: Oh, Donna.
3: Who am I?
2: I tell you what. Pre-10,000 followers, Donna was jaded, cynical, and sort of bored with social media. Post-10,000K followers on social media, Donna, is just... It's almost like you've stepped into a new room of the house that you didn't even know was there.
3: Thank
2: and now
3: you.
2: There's a new excitement of how am I going to paint these walls and what furniture would look good in here. You feel alive. Tell me more about your feelings.
3: I don't have any real feelings about that, but thank you. I do feel an obligation to my fans and all my followers. Thank you. I do feel an obligation to my fans and all my followers. No, I don't, honestly. Sorry, guys. I really don't.

0: Why do I have to be Kris Jenner?
1: Well, what do you want to be, Kylie?
0: I don't want to be Kylie. Maybe I want to be Courtney.
1: Okay, hang on.
0: By the way, I watched that Travis Barker documentary.
1: And?
0: I'm glad I watched it. That's my review. I'm glad I watched it. He's very talented. Seems like a very sweet guy. Good dad. What's your problem?
1: No, that's great. I'll put it on my list.
0: Yeah, you're not going to watch it. So
1: I was going to say on my list of things to not get around to.
0: It's okay. It's not for you.
1: I looked up Kourtney Kardashian's age, and I looked up Kris Jenner's age to see who you were closest to, and that's where we would put you. By just a very thin margin, you are closer to Kris.
0: Okay. It's all right.
1: So you're Kris.
0: You know, you always draw attention to age. I don't know. I feel like that's a you problem.
1: Hmm.
0: I'm going to go sledding.
1: Okay. Well, I would take someone who could drive you to the hospital with you.
0: And maybe wait for some snow.
1: Yeah, I don't know what got into it. She got so reckless. She was trying to reclaim a youth. And then this woman sleds down a not snow-covered mountainside. We'll take a break, I think, right here.
0: I think it's a good idea.
1: I think so. We have so much that we haven't gotten to, Donna.
0: Do we?
1: Well, yeah, but it's fine. That's why we got picked up for the whole week. We're doing all new shows all week. Lots to get to. Oh, when we come back, I have terrible, terrible news about what a humanoid robot just did. I mean, terrible news. Very bad news. For all of us.
0: Oh, no.
1: It's terrible news.
0: Stop it.
1: The terrible news and then the soup of the day when we come back, Donna and Steve.
2: Hey, it's Kendall. 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
5: Hey, it's Donna and Steve. You know, this isn't actually live right now. 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
7: Hello. Welcome back. Oh, it is the final stretch of the Donna and Steve show.
8: Woo!
7: Yeah, Monday. Woo!
8: Yes, yes. People, woo! People love them. People love these.
7: People love the Mondays.
8: Very bad news from the world of humanoid robots. Bad for all of us. I repeat, all of us.
7: Okay, yeah.
8: There was a humanoid robot who just beat Usain Bolt's 100-meter record.
7: Stop.
8: This is not great.
7: Oh.
8: This is a Chinese robot named Lightning.
7: Uh-oh.
8: Ran 100 meters in 9.32 seconds, beating the 9.58-second world record that was set 17 years ago now by Usain Bolt. Jeez. The robot, which was manufactured by the Chinese smartphone maker Honor, was competing in the World Humanoid Robot Games in Beijing, which continue.
7: Oh,
8: now, I will mention this, that Lightning, the humanoid robot that beat Usain Bolt's record, did run directly into a wall at the end.
7: Oh, that happens.
8: But it was more of a padded wall that they set up just as the terminal end to the run.
7: Got it.
8: But China has prioritized humanoid development. There is a robot maker, Unitree, which is now like publicly traded over there, and people are loving it. And so anyway, I guess the scenario is this, Donna. You're in your yard. You suddenly see a robot in your woods, and you're like, oh, man, that robot looks like it wants to hurt me. So then you start running. That thing will catch up to you so fast.
7: It looks so scary and so cool.
8: I know, both, right?
7: Yes, like I don't want to know it, but I like looking at it and hearing about what it can do. It looks so human.
8: It looks so human, Donna. Like just its movements. It's how some of these things I've seen, I keep getting more humanoid robots that are popping up in my algorithm, and it's fascinating what they've been able to do. But I tell you, it just feels the more that these things advance, the less of a leap it takes for us to imagine a science fiction movie playing out in real time.
7: Yes.
8: For instance, Donna, imagine someone creates 100 of them and then sticks them on your cul-de-sac.
7: Mm.
8: You screwed, Queen.
7: Yeah. This is like picture C-3PO. Right? It's that kind of humanoid-looking thing. Mm-hmm. Like, it has legs and arms and a skull, like humans. This guy's wearing sneakers, even. Like running shoes. You notice that?
8: I did not notice that.
7: He's wearing running shoes.
8: Wow.
7: It's just bizarre that they can do this. They're going to kill us. I mean, that is going to happen.
8: Oh, God.
7: How can
8: true.
7: It not? Right? It's going to, something wacky is going to happen with its programming.
8: Yes.
7: It's going to misfire. And yeah.
8: My hope is that before they do kill us, the humanoid robots, that if I personally have to be in a battle with one, I hope to land a blow with a sledgehammer or a shovel that knocks their robot head off.
7: Yeah, that would be nice.
8: Because this humanoid robot at the end of this race, when he runs into the wall, like his arm and leg falls off. They just sort of go in separate directions.
7: Wow, all that work, right?
8: Yeah.
7: You could probably just do it with a frying pan.
8: Do what now?
7: Knock his head off.
8: Oh.
7: Yeah, with two hands and just bam, like if he breaks into your kitchen.
8: Yeah. Yeah, you'd have to time it really well.
7: We're really overthinking this.
8: You're watching the red robot versus the white robot, yeah?
7: I only see a white robot. I just Googled it. I just Googled guy.
8: We're probably looking at slightly different things.
7: Well, it says his name is Honor's Humanoid Robot Lightning.
8: Lightning, yeah.
7: Runs 400 meters in 40.6 seconds.
8: Oh, so yeah, you're checking out the 400 meter, which frankly you could argue is more frightening. I'm watching the 100 meter.
7: Dang it.
8: Oh, man. Horrifying. Then they bring a stretcher out for one of the robots.
7: They do not.
8: They swear to you. Look up the 100 meter, Donna.
7: Okay.
8: There's a red humanoid robot who has an early lead, and then this white humanoid robot comes up and passes them at the end. The white one splits into multiple pieces, and the red one, they have a stretcher. They have a stretcher. Are you watching it?
7: Oh, my God. Look at that red guy.
8: Yeah, that's the one. Keep watching.
7: Look at his legs.
8: Keep watching.
7: He's like a daddy long leg. Okay, everybody. So he just took the lead. The red guy. Oh, I didn't. Oh, boy. Okay. He took the. Wow. The white one is terrifying.
8: Look at the stretcher.
7: I had not gotten to.
8: Medic. We need a medic.
7: They're putting him on a stretcher and they're carrying him out. That's so
8: they call
7: stupid.
8: For a medic and a programmer comes out. It's Rich from your IT department.
7: That's funny. Oh, man. That's terrifying. Not real happy about that, Steve. Thank you.
8: I'm sorry, Donna. I'm sorry.
7: Okay. It's all right.
8: Should we call and find out what the soup of the day is?
7: Yeah,
8: a little early.
7: Let's do that.
8: Let's give ourselves some time to.
7: All right. Here we go.
0: Come down.

0: whistle.
1: Hubbard Cafeteria, please leave a message.
0: What's going on? Nothing for you.
2: I don't know, and he's about to go into state fair mode with his soup stuff, too, so we'll find out.
0: Jesse says this is why he's always polite, or she. I don't know if Jesse's a man or a woman. I'm sorry. This is why I'm always polite with my AI. If they do decide to take over, maybe there's a small chance they'll remember the users that were nice to them.
2: It sounds like a joke, but there is some truth baked into that.
0: Yeah. Uh-oh.
2: Here's a question for you, Donna. What is a good habit that one of your parents passed down to you? I was reading something today about how kids learn more from what we model as opposed to the rules that we announce. Now, there are times, trust me, as a parent, where you just got to jump in and be like, listen, guys, I'm here to declare something new about how we're going to live or what the expectation is here in this home. You know, announcements have to be made at some point. But by and large, kids are learning so much more from what you model. Was there a good habit or behavior that you got passed down to you from your parents?
0: I think it's going to have to do with finances. They set a good example about how to live below your means and still enjoy life and then have money for the future. They instilled that, like, this, just because you have money now doesn't mean you should spend your money now.
2: Right.
0: Because there's going to come a time where something comes up unexpected. Yeah. And it does, you know, whether that is your car breaks down, you need new tires, you have a health crisis, you lose a job, that type of thing. So I feel like I've been better prepared for things like that because of my parents.
2: That's great.
0: Thank you. How about yourself?
2: They modeled it for you. My mom taught me the value of spontaneity.
0: Oh, cute.
2: Like, just be spontaneous every once in a while. Throw the plan out the window and do something fun, because that can create some really great memories. Aww. And then, you know, my dad was always, he worked out of town a lot. He had to travel, and for a big chunk of my childhood would work out of town 5 days a week. And I never heard him complain about work.
0: Huh.
2: He was sad about leaving and would tell us, you know, oh, I'm sorry that I'm going to be missing this or have to leave. I never heard him complain about work.
0: Wow.
2: And I don't know if I asked my kids the same thing. I think they routinely would hear me just do a little something here, something there about a various thing in work. And I just say he never complained about that stuff.
0: That's awesome.
2: Frankly, he's not much of a complainer now that I think about it.
0: Yeah, I would say not.
2: I wonder if I'm adopted.
0: Probably.
2: Me like to complain.
0: No, you don't.
2: A little bit.
0: Yeah.
2: I mean, well, you know, you bring it out in me. When I come on this show, this is like my outlet for being cynical and complaining at times.
0: Oh, good.
2: But other times I'm, you know, Zippy the Yum Yum Clown, and all I want to do is focus on silly stuff.
0: You're welcome.
3: It's just who I am.
0: Well, that's nice. That's a nice question. Everybody should think about that today. What is a good habit your parents modeled for you and that you benefited from?
2: Yes.
0: And then go hug your mom or dad or give them a call today.
2: Or give them a raspberry.
0: You know, if they're into that, sure.
2: All right.
0: All right.
2: We love you all. Thank you so much for listening. We're just getting started this week, man. This is show 105. We'll be at the State Fair on Thursday. Brad and Dawn are in next. Bye now.
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0: Let's freaking go. It's a Monday, first week of the state fair, kicking off on Thursday. What are the vibes? How we feeling, Kendall Mark?
19: Well, I like, number one, welcome back to the BK show, you two.
0: Yeah.
19: We missed you on Friday.
0: Oh, were we gone one day?
19: Yeah.
0: Was that hard for your one day that we were gone?
19: No, we had a ton of fun, but I missed you two.
0: Did you?
19: Are you taking this as sarcasm?
0: Question.
19: Answer.
0: Did you really miss us? It's kind of fun to have your own show. You were like the Kendall show.
19: Well, no. I mean, okay. Yes. I love you guys. I love what we do. I love our work. I think that the three of us make an amazing team. True. I genuinely mean that. But like, I also had fun with Kat and Julia because it was so different.
0: Oh, you just want something different? Oh, it's different. What is it? No, there's got to be a better or worse.
19: She's so dramatic. I didn't miss this, Mike. You're great.
20: Oh,
0: I know.
20: Thank you.
0: It's hard to have Mike on. Mike does a lot.
19: Julia, our producer Julia, was filling in for Mike, and she's 21. And so the things she says, it's like, I think I'm young-ish.
0: No.
19: No. Until I hang out with Julia and she says things like barefoot truther and expects me to know what that means. Yeah. And I'm like, huh?
20: Yeah.
19: You know, like her insight onto things is so different. It just was hilarious. And Kat Perkins from The Voice, you guys know her. She fills in here all the time, especially when I was on maternity leave. It's just rolls with those punches. And she clocked some of those things that Julia would say something all Gen Z. And Kat and I would just look at each other like, what?
20: I know. I might have to go listen to the show. If you want to listen to the show, it's podcasted for Friday. I might have to because it sounds like it was you guys had a blast.
19: It was fun. It was totally off the cuff craziness. Yeah. And today will be extra fun too because I just like to hear you guys' stories.
20: Because we both went on vacay.
19: You both went on vacay. Mike, I know you were a little more chill.
21: Yeah, very chill vacay, but it was fun.
19: But Brittany,
20: I went hard.
19: You went hard. And like, Vegas, I genuinely mean it when I say I hope we don't get to 90% of the stories that we have planned out because I want to hear all these ridiculous things.
20: Okay. So I did the weirdest thing. And I'm not like a spur of the moment kind of vacay girly. But this was one of those things where I go, I haven't been on a vacation that wasn't centered around someone dying in like 2 years.
19: To be clear, that's not a vacation, by the way.
20: But you use the same PTO, don't you? So I was like, when this came up, it was like the perfect weekend of, we should go to Vegas. So I went with a friend that I know from high school, and we had a stupid, amazing time. I haven't been this kind of, I don't think I've ever was this person.
19: Who is Vegas, Brittany?
20: Because I like never had the resources. I mean, we used to go to Vegas a lot for work. Mm-hmm. And that kind of reminded me of this as we were in and out like for a couple days. But even then, we'd go longer. This was a 3-day vacation. And my whole thought was outfits on outfits. Mm-hmm. Sit in the sun and like gamble a little bit.
19: Okay.
20: I had $100 to gamble with. That was not my own because I would have picked a slower number. I'm not a big gambler. The highs and lows of it. Let me tell you, I was feeling like Mike Ganger out in these streets. The first button I pushed, because I'm a big penny slot girl. And because to clear that up, penny slot girl. I like a slow burn. I like to sit there for a while. I like to pretend to smoke a cigarette, even though I don't. I like to have them bring me as many Diet Cokes as they'll legally let me.
19: That's those fridge cigarettes, people.
20: I make friends. I like chill. I do all the things, right? The first button I push, I put in, first off, penny slots are different than the last time I was in Vegas. I lost $50 immediately with one button.
19: Are you? I thought a penny slot was a penny.
21: You pressed the wrong button.
20: I pressed the wrong button.
21: But yeah, penny slots at the minimum are a dollar at this point in Vegas.
19: But why'd they be calling them penny slots then?
20: Thank you.
21: 100 lines times one.
20: So you have the lines. It's a penny slot. Yeah, and like you have the lines. But I accidentally did a $50 bet. And keep in mind, I was like, I'm spending $100 here.
19: Period.
20: And if you're wondering, I did end up wearing, I think the total was 13 different outfits for 3 days. Only didn't wear one pair of shorts I brought. But every shoe was worn, every outfit was worn, and it all made sense.
19: Listen, I can appreciate that about you. I have having roomed with you a few times.
20: Yeah.
19: I do know sometimes you overpack.
20: Overpack.
19: Just a little bit. A little bit. So she has three options for every single event that could possibly happen, including cataclysmic events.
20: I did lie because I did bring a whole like white outfit that I was going to wear to the buffet and pivoted real quick on that.
19: You were going to wear white to a buffet?
20: So let me tell you, I go to that penny slot. I put $100 in, push the button. I'm down to 50. I freak out. I start sweating a lot. I cash out. I run away from that thing and I hide out. I do a lot of like vibe checking. I like do the perimeter. I'm going, where do I find cheaper slots? That was insane. Why did that happen to me?
19: I need a virgin pina colada now.
20: So I look at my dad's wedding ring because I wear it on my thumb and I said, Dad, tell me which one to go to.
19: Oh, that always works. Talk to the dead.
20: He told me to go to Spooky Link, which was a ghost.
21: Yeah.
20: Spooky Link. Then I remembered after I lost $20, my dad hates gambling and like does not want to help me in this.
19: He's gonna.
20: But
19: make
20: then I realized it wasn't that. I needed to talk to the one man in my life who would steer me right.
19: Mike Ganger.
20: Kevin.
19: Oh,
21: dang it!
20: My cat.
19: Okay.
20: My street cat that I've acquired. There was a cat one, and it was looking at me like right meow, right meow.
19: I see what you did there.
20: I had about, I think, $35 to my name at that point.
19: Oh, no. Go. You almost didn't have a house.
20: I know. $35 for my 100. Again, this is all in like 8 hours. Like, yeah. I was smelking this thing because I go, I'm only doing 100. I rode that cat Whoa, that sounds weird. I took that cat slot machine and I turned that $35 into
21: $1,500. Oh, let's go.
19: On a cat machine?
20: On a cat machine. And that was Friday.
21: The one with the eyeballs? Where you had to get like the eyeballs and the denominations? A black cat?
20: No.
21: Oh, it was a
20: It's a really
21: cat
20: fat, cute cat. Aww. And he reminded me of Kevin. And he like, I don't know. The funny thing about slots are, I don't know what you the hell I'm going on at all. He was like batting yarn. And I was like, oh, no, he's sad. He lost his yarn. And they're like, no, that's good for you. I was like, there's a person next to me. I was like, oh. He goes, no, you want that to happen. He'll lose it and then he'll find it later. No, that's great. I'm like, what the hell is Vegas? Is this a joke? Like, no, you want that. And then I'm like, so yes, good. I got this cat to eat like his food. And they're like, no, you don't want that. And I'm like, oh,
19: I don't know what I want.
20: So for full transparency, I did whittle that down to 1,000 throughout the weekend. So I ended up 1K for gambling. Thank you.
19: One cat and 1K.
20: One cat, 1K.
21: That's which, amazing. Congrats.
20: Thanks. I'm a real, but I'm not a, like, this is not a normal experience because a lot of people would keep betting. I was terrified. I was living my life and I was like, at random things, and I'd be like, I just lost $100, and like I'd beat myself up for 20 minutes about it. So like, I'm not a great gambler. I also, the biggest gamble I made the whole weekend was the buffet.
19: Okay, yeah, I want to circle back to the idea of a white outfit.
20: I didn't
19: at
20: wear
19: a buffet. I know, but what was your thought process?
20: It was so cute. It has feathers on it. And where do you wear
19: you
20: a white
19: wear
20: jean
19: feathers?
20: Skirt with feathers?
21: Not a buffet.
19: Feathers.
20: I pivoted.
19: At a buffet.
20: I pivoted to something stretchy and something that you could hide a stain in. And thank God, because let me tell you, though I may have won overall at the casino with very conservative slot play, I did not win at the buffet. Mm. That buffet took at least 6K of my life force out of me. I will never be the same. And it was a great, it was food was great.
19: So good.
20: The problem is you're talking to somebody who relatively eats pretty healthy in her normal day life.
19: She taught me macros.
20: I went to a place of like, I have to get my money's worth here. And that was a mistake. And I felt it. And
19: literally and physically in all the ways.
20: I'm nodding my head, yes. Mm-hmm. Things didn't go well. And again, great buffet. It was at the Wynn. Good food. It was a me problem. It was a, I can't stop eating because we're paying like, I think it was like $80, something like that.
19: For all you can eat. And was that including, I know that you didn't drink it, but did that include like all you can drink wine?
20: So
19: or was that an additional charge?
20: I'm so glad you asked. No. If you wanted a container, like a glass of wine.
19: Also known as a glass.
20: If you want goblet of wine.
19: Yes.
20: $25.
19: Ugh.
20: Or $30 for all you can drink wine. So these people out here, anyone who had a wine glass was blotto, blackout, unconscious. Because you were just, what? What do you mean you're eating a potato with every fixing on it as you're like blackout with red wine? I was like, this is crazy.
19: Okay, that is some like slap the bag Franzia stuff right there.
20: I can't even imagine how they're feeling. I'm worried for them. I like wanted to, as a group, be like, guys, are we okay?
19: As someone who has thrown up red wine, no, they were not. Mike?
21: Oh, yeah, they were not okay.
19: They were not okay.
20: Oh, no, I'm not okay.
19: No, I'm not
20: okay.
21: Plus, if it was that price, they're really not okay.
20: I know, they're like,
21: pure sugar, real bad hangover.
20: Because everything you feel in Vegas is like, gotta get my money's worth if you do something.
19: Mm.
20: And then we went to Madame Tussauds, which is that wax figure of all the celebrities. Because my friend's like, you love celebrity culture and like all these things. I was like, I do love this. But I want to die right now. And then you know who healed me?
19: Taylor Swift.
20: Taylor Swift. And they said, speak now out red.
19: To be clear, a wax figurine of Taylor Swift.
20: We walked in there. There's all these celebrities. I know we have to get out of here. There's all these musical celebrities. And at that moment, Taylor Swift's song starts playing. They have a bunch of the songs that played different artists. There was like 30 different wax figures in there.
19: Yeah.
20: Happened to be Taylor Swift. To which the things I did to her, how weird it got. I like cannot stress enough. People were like, you're not okay. And I was like, I finally don't want to poop my dress. Like, let me let the girl cook. Let me dance. We were both holding her microphone at one point. It felt like it was a real friend moment.
19: This is why if Taylor Swift ever comes back to town, she cannot go.
21: No.
19: She cannot go. She about to storm the stage.
20: I think I got it out of me, the Taylor Swift interaction. So
19: sure. sure, sure, I know. Sure.
20: We got to get going. You told me that there's this crazy thing going on with Meghan in a show, The Gentlemen.
19: Yes. Are they moving to the UK just so she can be on a Netflix show? What? Talk about it in a second.
1: Brittany and Kendall.
20: Part of the fun for me is the outfit.
21: Looking the part.
20: Because it's Vegas.
21: Because it's Vegas, baby. And you got to live it up.
20: I theme dress for the state fair. So can you imagine theme dressing for Vegas for me?
19: I spent 17 days in Europe and had one bag. One carry-on bag.
20: Your vacation is my nightmare.
19: What? I washed my dirty underwear in sinks.
20: Okay, I wore the same outfit for 1 year in Iraq. Hey, Mike, what's going on these dang roads? Bye.
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19: WTF is going on with Meghan Markle and the gentleman, because since this story came out about her moving back to the UK to act and possibly be in the Netflix show The Gentleman, it has changed at least 5 times. Welcome back to the BK Show. You guys, while you were gone, many, many things happened with Meghan Markle, okay? So on Friday, I was doing Hot to Blow, which producer Mike usually does because that's his in the blind items, what's going to blow story.
20: Yeah, you ended up talking about Meghan Markle.
19: And I talked about Meghan Markle and how there were little rumors that she was going to do The Gentleman, which it sounds like neither of you watch, but it's on Netflix with Theo James. It's a great show. And this kind of would make sense because it's about the gentleman. He's like this duke and he gets into illicit, illegal things, but he's always connected to people in really high, powerful places.
20: What year is it?
19: It's nowadays.
20: Okay.
19: Yeah,
20: that's what
19: current.
20: I want to know.
19: Yep, it's current. So they're going to be filming season 3, and it kind of made sense because we found out Meghan and Harry were moving back to the UK, and she wanted to get back into acting, which doesn't make sense because they live in Hollywood now, so why wouldn't they stay here?
20: And it's looked down upon by the, like, all of the royals.
19: Right, by the upper crusties
20: in
19: the UK.
20: Ew, you have a job. Also, you like go out of your way to get attention.
19: You're basically a hooker. That's kind of how they see it. So, anywho, the story was that The Gentleman, it was like the rumor that that was the show she was going to be on. By the time, 2 hours later, we did the segment, Variety magazine had confirmed Meghan Markle in talks will be on The Gentleman this next season. It's like, oh, well, that's kind of crazy. By the end of the show, like 30 minutes later, it was, oh, no. Backlash is so bad. They're pulling Meghan Markle out of The Gentleman. She's not going to do it.
20: Because every show hates free publicity.
19: Right. As of this morning. No, guys, don't worry. She's still in talks to do The Gentleman. It's going to bring a ton of people to watch the show. Because as Brittany said, I mean, everyone's going to hate watch or love watch it.
20: And it's funny because I remember nothing about this show. I was going to try to like tap into some brain that I don't have.
19: Mm-hmm.
20: The Gentleman has not hit my radar in any. This is the first time. And I love Theo James.
19: And you like a Guy Ritchie type movie?
20: Of course I do.
19: Yeah.
20: I like love this stuff. And I'm like, I've never heard of this. So if you're worried about the publicity, the bad publicity, well, at least you're getting some. I did not know you existed until this morning.
19: Yeah, it's kind of crazy because, to your point, Brittany, they brought Suits back to Netflix, right?
20: Yeah.
19: They brought Suits over to Netflix. It was a show that was, like, popular-ish, but whatever.
20: It had a second, like, awakening. I don't know what it means. Like when in 2021 or 2022, no, it was 2022 because I remember Goga had just been born. I had like, a 20-year-old, my mom, and then one of my girlfriends, like, all three of them were like, have you watched Suits? I just started watching Suits. And I was like, literally every demographic of my life just talked to me about Suits.
19: And it's all because people were just so curious about Meghan Markle. I mean, that at least got people intrigued enough to watch. And then they liked the show, you know, right? This could do the exact same thing. Because to your point, Brittany, I really like the show The Gentleman. But I think that they made a big deal out of it maybe a couple years ago. And it's just kind of slowly slid down the radar. And there's a lot of money that goes into the show. I don't know that for a fact. I am speculating.
20: You can tell, right?
19: But you can tell. It's Guy Ritchie. It's Theo James. And just the quality of shooting and editing, the locations are crazy.
20: Yeah.
19: It's like, how does this not a super expensive show to produce?
20: Totally.
19: So I don't know. I mean, I think that there's something to be said about this one.
21: The most wild thing is this all went down on Friday.
19: Yep.
21: Today, it was officially announced that it was renewed for season 3. They hadn't even been renewed for another season until this speculation started happening. Keep in mind, we're getting season 2 in 2 weeks. So
19: there's something
21: worked
19: to this.
21: We're really talking a lot about this show. Everyone's going to be excited to look at the trailer and be like, oh, I wonder what role Meghan Markle could potentially play. It hadn't even been renewed yet.
20: Yeah.
19: Wow. I didn't realize that.
21: No, not until today.
19: Wow. And I knew season 2 was coming.
21: Yeah.
19: I didn't know it was in 2 weeks.
21: It's literally 2 weeks away.
19: So this is whatever they're doing, whatever's happening here, it's working.
20: It's kind of working, but they're actually doing a bad job fighting against it in a weird way.
19: They're swimming upstream.
20: If she picks this show, They would be so freaking lucky.
19: So lucky.
20: So freaking lucky, because we'd all want to see. I can't remember if she's a good actress or not.
19: Doesn't matter.
20: I know it doesn't. But, like, those are questions, right? Mm-hmm. Like, she's on everybody's headlines now. They're making this big moves. Now the idea of her being in the UK acting, having mm-hmm. an actual job.
19: Yeah.
20: I love this for her. Hey, Suits failed. Bring back Suits with Meghan Markle.
19: Right?
20: Suits more. I was going to make it girly, and then I realized Suits can be boy or girl.
19: Yeah, Britney, feminism.
20: Yeah. And that's where I am learning. I thought suits were for boys. And then I remembered, I own some.
19: Pantsuits and swimsuits.
20: I own all suits. Plural. And here's a fun fact about suits. It's not about just putting on a suit. It's about lawsuits. And I didn't learn that until about 6 months ago.
19: Ain't that the truth?
20: Mm.
19: Real quick, Dancing with the Stars.
20: Yeah, did they announce their full cast?
19: They announced some of the people. Is it the full cast at this point? I do know that they just announced Julia Stiles, who, of course, saved The Last Dance.
20: God, her dance is so cringe.
19: It's so bad. It's bad at the time. It's bad now.
20: It was bad at the time. Like, this isn't me looking at it with new, like, lenses of 2026. It was bad back then.
19: Right.
20: The back and forth on the leg as you lean over the chair.
19: Tyler Cameron from The Bachelor, Jenna Dewan, formerly known as Jenna Dewan Tatum, and guys, couldn't wait to tell you this, Brooks Nader's sister.
20: She's finally doing some of the heavy lifting.
19: Put it on the tally!
20: Let's tally that bad boy.
21: It's marked up. A week from Wednesday, we get the full cast announcement.
20: And we had Maura Higgins already and Sierra Miller from yes. reality TV, so that'll
21: Jackson
20: be fun.
21: Jackson Olsen, a Savannah Banana.
20: Oh, good job.
19: Savannah.
20: Uh-huh. And Mike, that's not your team, so you mad?
21: I am. They really needed to get a Loco Beach coconut, but instead they went with the Savannah Banana, and I am very disappointed.
20: Next year.
21: Next year.
4: Where talk is fun.
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19: Do you think she could make it more obvious that Brittany hates this segment?
20: I don't hate doing the segment. I hate finding the songs because all of us forget until like 5 minutes before.
19: Hey, BK BFFs.
21: That's not entirely accurate.
19: Thank you. Number one, not entirely accurate. Mm-hmm. Number two, Brittany hates this segment.
20: I like doing it. I do enjoy doing it. It's fun.
19: You just pick three Taylor Swift songs every time. It's fine.
20: And they said speak now.
21: Today.
20: I couldn't.
21: Yeah, you could have.
19: Yeah, you could have. She's
21: and
19: been
21: you totally there. Didn't.
20: And she and totally redeemed herself.
21: You totally didn't. We are talking about the Minnesota State Fair, the great Minnesota get-together, as they talk about. It is the grandstand performances or any of the performances. But we're going to be reminiscing about some of our favorite performances on today's Mixtape Monday, where Brittany absolutely could have done Taylor and chose not to.
20: Yeah, I kind of, as I was saying it, I was like, I feel like they're going to prove me wrong.
21: We did. How about Kendall kicks it off today?
19: Kendall's ready. I would like to do the first concert I ever went to. I was 17 years old, and I saw this band at the state fair. Rascal Flatts!

0: And I belt. Is this the one that I thought was a person?
1: Yeah, Britney's favorite singular one human being who sings, Rascal Flatts.
2: Yeah. She truly thought it was a one
1: thought it was
2: man.
1: A dude.
0: You guys would have been proud of me. In my Uber on Friday in Vegas, this guy was like, yeah, no, I love this fear. I went to Chenny, Chazzy, Kenny. And I go, are you trying to say Kenny Chesney? And I was like, if I'm getting that right, you're way off.
2: Oh,
0: Chasm Kenny is what he ended up. And I go, that's not a human.
1: Not quite right.
0: But I was like, but Rascal Flatts, I love him.
1: Brittany, where are we headed next?
0: I was thinking about highs and lows. We're going to kick it off with a low. The lowest attendance for a scheduled grandstand show in recent years happened last year. It was during one of the really bad storms. It was they were replacing the Steve Miller Band. Daryl Hall said, I got this. Only 3,000 people showed up. And here is Hall & Oates.

0: And if you went to this concert, you are
1: in the record books.
0: In the record books, and you are the minority. Congrats. Mm-hmm. You had good seats. I hope they let you stand all right in front. 3,000 people.
1: All right, we're going to go in order here. I'm going to start back in 1969.
2: Wow.
1: And that is when these two took the stage. It's Johnny Cash and June Carter Cash with Jackson.

0: Jackson. I'm gonna mess around. Yeah, I'm going to Jackson. Look out, Jackson Town.
1: 1969, Johnny June.
2: So good.
3: I love his song Burn.
2: I love
3: so depresso.
2: I love this song. I love it. Like, it's just so many weird things.
1: So great.
2: Like, what do you mean? Ever since the fire went out, is that a specific time? Is that like 4:03? Like, what do you mean? Okay.
1: Tandor, back over to you.
3: It's my turn, Brittany. Stop trying to trump my drink.
2: Sorry. What?
3: Buy you a drink.
2: What did you first say?
3: I don't know. Trump you a drink. Trump my turn. Oh, God.
2: Yeah. Ooh. Ooh. Who cares? I was like, is that a turn? Was I doing that?
3: What even is that? What do you mean?
2: I was like,
3: don't read an insult at the same time.
2: I was like, am I doing that? Are you? Is it getting you sick? What is Trump your drink?
1: T-Pain.
2: T-Pain.
3: Trump my turn. Oh, my gosh. Play the Trump card. I don't know what I was trying to say, but thank you. I meant T-Pain. Mm-hmm. Great show.
2: The year 2000, 2 years before she came, ex-Tina. She broke the all-time record for the most tickets sold to a single grandstand show in 2000, selling 22,000 tickets. It's Christina.
3: Oh, thank you.
1: It's just weird when you prepare.
2: Thanks.
1: Don't do that. Too.
2: I also missed the post.
1: A little bit, yeah.
3: Scared me.
2: This is also, she didn't even have Dirty.
1: Yeah.
2: And she, this is the highest selling show. Isn't that wild? Who was going to this? Everybody.
1: Everybody.
3: Brittany talking during her entire song, though? Not unusual.
2: True. If you wanna be with me. I remember my cousin came from North Dakota to this.
1: Yeah.
2: Isn't that crazy?
1: That was the height of, it was Christina versus Brittany at that time.
2: Yeah.
1: That was the height of that.
2: And I don't think she was performing a lot of places, mm-hmm. so she did like the state fair tour, and like people lost their minds over that.
1: Mm. It was one of those things where I think she broke out earlier that year, and it was like she already had this on the schedule type of a thing, and she played it, and it was amazing. Mm. Most people are wondering how they possibly saw this act in 1973. It's the Brady Bunch kids.

0: Yeah. Just at your face.
1: They kind of knew it was winding down. They knew that the Brady Bunch TV series was winding down, and they said, hey, how can we do another cash grab? Let's send the kids out and do state fairs. And that's exactly what they did.
0: I would, how much, I don't know how much you'd have to pay me to just experience this. Sorry, guys. This is my version of hell.
1: It's a sunshine day from the Brady Bunch. All right, Kendall, we got one last round to go. Where are we headed next?
2: Well, she's going to be in town on Thursday. Bonnie Raitt.

0: Certainly not her first time. She's been here a few times.
1: Mm-hmm. Mm-hmm. I love Bonnie.
0: Bonnie Raitt.
2: I'm so glad you're showcasing who is here.
1: Mm-hmm.
2: Because I wanted to showcase an artist that is also going to be here. This is this Friday.
1: Why is she doing this?
2: The one, the only, Weird Al.
3: As I walk through the valley where I harvest my grain, I take a look at my wife and realize...

0: plow.
1: Don't do Melting Cow Dance. You'll regret it.
2: Nope, don't do that one.
0: Even Ezekiel thinks that my mind is gone.
1: Even Ezekiel! You go into this, Kendall. Got a Bible in my hand. That's not where I thought we were going with this, but I appreciate you.
3: I was like, she's going to be absolutely going, there, he's not coming here.
2: Coolio's not coming.
3: Dude, he's not. Hey, guys. It's Weird Al.
2: It's Weird Al. There you go. Let's finish it out. I didn't do one that's coming this year. I'm sorry. I just did maybe the biggest star who had ever been here. Sans Taylor, of course. It's Garth.

0: 1991, Garth Brooks took the stage at the Minnesota State Fair.
1: I would love to go to a Garth Brooks concert because I just feel like men will be just wearing them tight jeans. I'm going to see everything.
0: Oh, yeah.
2: My sister went to Tim McGraw last night, mm-hmm. kind of in the same realm, right?
0: Sure.
2: And she said, it was so fun.
1: Were there
2: so
1: just
2: wild?
1: Hot men yes. everywhere in tight jeans?
2: Probably.
1: Even when you aren't hot, it's just like men don't wear enough tight jeans. And Garth and them bringing that out.
2: I'd like you to say tight jeans one more time.
1: Red dress. Tight jeans.

0: not that dirty of dancing, but like they said, oh my God, you hinge there? You can hinge there?
1: Oh my goodness, my mother, she told me these things were only for making babies, but I didn't know she meant making babies.
2: Brittany and Kendall with producer Mike, the next generation of talk radio, where talk is fun. 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
2: We have the one, the only, Paul Folger, Anchor 5 Eyewitness News, the news we need to know.
3: There you go.
2: What up, Paul? Yes.
3: Hi, ladies. Guys, we've been busy in the newsroom. These are some stories you may not even hear in the newscast, and some of them you will.
4: Okay.
3: So, in Houston, Texas, there are five people, including three local USPS carriers, mail carriers, facing federal charges in an alleged check theft scheme.
4: Huh?
3: Investigators say they stole more than $23 million. Across 6 years, the largest check that was taken, $1.5 million.
4: I'm sorry.
2: What?
4: How y'all not notice that you lost a $1.5 million check?
3: And what are you doing mailing $1.5 million check? I'm getting that thing in person.
2: Yeah.
4: Thank you.
2: If somebody was like, hey, I'm going to mail this check, I'd be like, I'll be there on Tuesday.
3: Exactly.
2: I would leave this job literally right now, start driving to check location. Yeah. Dubai? Sure.
4: We got this. We'll get. I'm getting $1 million. Doesn't matter what it costs.
2: I will go.
4: Mm-hmm.
3: I mean, why not?
4: That's insane.
2: Yeah, and like, again, to Kendall's point, so somebody was sending this, somebody was delivering this. Wouldn't you have noticed? Wouldn't you be like, are you still, was that person still waiting?
4: Or on their $1.5 million?
3: Well, I mailed it. I've been looking
4: it
3: every
4: got
3: day.
4: Cashed.
3: It's there.
2: All right,
3: yeah, got
2: well,
3: cashed.
2: I'll just keep checking out at the mailbox.
4: So wild.
3: So federal prosecutors say these postal carriers were actually recruited to steal these checks from the mail.
4: Mm-hmm.
3: They would then sell the check through an encrypted messaging app shipped to buyers through FedEx.
4: Okay, well, that is inventive, and yeah. I will applaud them for that.
2: Okay, I have, of course, a weird origin story of why I know this, but I was hanging out for 30 days in a designated place where I got sober, and I met a girl who came from a place that was even more locked down, and she told me about when she used to steal checks. She was like, never put anything in your mailbox that you want sent out. I'm like, obviously, they said always put it, either bring it to the post office or put it in like a big,
3: the blue box.
2: The blue box. Never. She's like, we look for that flag being up and we would always grab it.
3: Whoa.
4: Oh, that's awful.
2: I know.
4: Grandma, I'm so sorry. You
2: and like,
4: never got the mail.
2: I had to tell the origin because I wasn't like just hanging out with this girl.
4: Casually.
2: Yeah.
4: I will say, Paul Folger bringing us the news that you need to know. I do love my mail carrier, Mailman Dan. He gives the dogs treats.
3: Yeah.
4: But I know he and his wife listen. Mailman Dan.
2: Dan.
3: He knows.
4: You know about these people? You know what's going on here? Crazy. I don't think Mailman Dan knows because I'm pretty sure he would have quit his job by now. And he's delivering mail to me.
2: Yeah.
4: Where there are no $1.5 million checks being handed out.
2: And Paul, Kendall clocks that stuff. She
4: I
2: would
4: do.
2: Notice if she missed like a $3 rebate.
4: I do.
3: Hey, I don't blame you.
4: Thank you.
3: You know what time he comes every day?
4: Yeah.
3: Like same
4: I'm ready.
3: Thing. You're
4: well,
3: ready
4: the dogs
3: for him.
4: Tell me because they're ready for that treat.
3: Oh, yeah. That makes sense.
2: Right,
3: so you guys were talking about the fair.
2: Yes.
3: So let's talk a little bit more about it. What's one of the favorite stops you got to go to? The dairy building.
2: Yes.
3: Right? The butterheads of the Princess K of the Milky Way and the princess says, always nice to see. But I walk right by because I want the ice cream.
4: Okay.
3: All right. So
2: which day do you pick for the ice cream? I know that you're a hoverer. You're like surround.
3: How do you know that about
2: because
3: me?
2: Because I watch you all the time. Okay, that sounded creepy. But like you do that here at the you always are like, I have to make my rounds and figure out the thing I want.
3: You're right in the cafeteria.
2: Mm-hmm.
3: Yeah, I do. I do walk around and look.
2: So will you, tell us the new flavor. And
3: okay.
2: Then I want to know, are you going to pick this?
3: The University of Minnesota is celebrating the 175th anniversary with a new flavor called the North Star Apple Crunch.
2: Crisp.
3: Yes. It is.
4: I love this.
3: It is sweet. It is crunchy.
4: Like an apple crisp.
3: Yeah.
4: Or an apple crunch.
3: Or an apple crunch. Honestly, it's a crisp.
2: It sounds like the way I describe everything, just one word off.
3: It's got a swirl of aronia berry.
2: What is that?
3: I don't know, but the video that I saw today is a very beautiful purplish, light purplish cone of ice cream.
2: You guys, it's a fancy way of saying chokeberry.
4: Oh, okay.
3: See?
4: Which, like, does sound better than chokeberry. Here, feed your kids this.
3: I don't know a chokeberry.
2: Oh, like chokeberry pie. It's a very, like, almost blueberry-esque kind of, yeah.
3: I've never heard of a chokeberry pie. That's or an aronia berry.
4: It's honestly because of the name.
2: And it's not that good.
4: It's not that very good. Okay, I do need to ask, yes. Again, talking to Paul Folger. He's the anchor of 5 Eyewitness News. We're talking about the new Dairy Barn treat, the ice cream flavor North Star Apple Crisp. Do you think this sounds good? Brittany
2: no.
4: is looking like no. Yep.
2: No, because I'm not an app. Like, I don't love apple pie. I don't hate it, but it's not like my go-to. Yeah. So anytime they do an apple pie, a mix on, like a take on apple pie, I go, hard pass, I'll get the rhubarb or the rhubarb strawberry one.
4: She'll get the rhubarb.
2: Yep.
3: The rhubarb's
2: crunch.
3: Good.
2: The rhubarb crunch.
3: Well, I mean, when you see this ice cream, though, it's actually good. It doesn't look anything to me like apple.
4: Okay.
2: Right, I'm in. I'm back
3: but when in. When I look at it, I'm like, I want that.
4: It sounds good
3: because
4: to you.
3: It just looks so good. There were 500 submissions, so it must be pretty tasty.
4: I've never been to the Dairy Barn.
2: What?
4: I've been to the fair a billion times, like all of us. I've never been to the Dairy Barn.
3: Really?
4: Do
3: you get
4: Isn't
3: ice cream?
4: That weird?
3: There? No.
4: Uh-uh.
2: Yeah. What
4: do
2: you?
4: I've had ice cream delivered to me, like the real princess that I am. But I've never walked into the Dairy Barn.
2: But I don't know why you choose to live life this way.
4: I don't know either.
3: Well, you go in and there's like different lines, okay? And
4: probably
3: you pick your line and you walk by the butter lady making the butter sculptures.
4: Which is a weird thing.
3: And I'm then just... you order it and then by the time you get there, it's ready for
2: so
3: you.
2: So you've never watched them wear their like poofy coat and get their...
4: No interest. Why are we doing this?
2: It's so cute. Actually, that's even, like, that's fun because you're like, you're just cold in there getting
3: And you get to take the butter home.
4: I'm sorry to be a crotchety old man about this, but I don't know why we are doing this with the butter.
3: Fine.
4: Anyway.
3: But it might be nice to see yourself in a butter bust.
4: Don't you dare.
3: No?
2: Oh, she'd be pissed no matter the way it looked.
4: No,
2: unless
4: it won't be good.
2: She would be, she doesn't even like most photos.
3: I saw your lip video. I saw your lip video on Instagram.
4: Thank you.
2: No, Paul, it's not a matter of her being attractive. Like, she's been proven to be attractive 7 times over. It's a matter of, like, we take a photo and she's like, no. We need actually to go to a, you know how many times we had to go to a different location? It's, we're not, we're third location, fourth
3: I'm familiar
2: location.
3: With this. I work with news anchors.
2: Yes.
3: We love,
2: she's,
3: we, yeah, you're a former
4: I
3: news.
4: Come from your people.
3: Yeah, you come from my people. We
4: know lighting.
3: About, we know lighting. We know about taking pictures.
2: I could be mid-sneeze and she's like, I'm going to post this. And I go, I really don't care. I will look so good in person because you'll be like, wow, you look better in person.
4: Beautiful. Okay, you had a story, Paul Folger, about sewer people in New York City.
3: Yeah.
4: That I was like, this is so vile and such good, like, water cooler.
2: What is
3: it's such
2: happening?
3: A weird thing. So NYPD, the police there, investigating a video of 3 people climbing out of a sewer near Penn Station. So there, this is one, it's illegal and it's dangerous.
4: Thank you.
3: Yes. But
2: unless you're a Ninja Turtle.
3: And they always. Look sort of, they're dressed in black and they have like a headlamp on. And the way they come out of this, out of the ground, out of these sewers is like, they pop out.
2: And immediately want pizza. But no.
3: Yeah.
4: Pepperoni.
2: Yeah, sure.
4: Sorry.
2: I hate you guys.
4: I can't remember.
2: I wish I was with anybody else. Anchovies! No anchovies.
3: I didn't, it's past my age bracket,
4: tell.
3: You know,
4: she
3: right?
4: Can tell we didn't
3: you're
4: watch
3: like,
4: it.
3: You're like,
2: as I was
3: he's
2: saying
3: way
2: it,
3: too
2: I was like, we're
3: this.
2: Not going to get anybody
3: nope.
2: here. The
3: Sorry.
2: Worst.
3: Nope.
2: Okay, so what were they doing in
3: so
2: there?
3: So they don't know yet, okay? So they're just popping out in this video and they haven't found any problems. They've inspected the sewers, but why are you going to be in the sewer?
2: What is going on? I know. I don't know, but I don't like it.
4: This feels very Italian job, too.
3: It does,
4: like
3: doesn't
4: they're
3: it?
4: They're planning to steal something from somewhere with a lot of money, which,
2: honestly,
4: New York.
2: New York,
3: I love it.
2: Even if it's just traffic. They're just
3: or
2: trying
3: the
2: to
3: mail.
2: Get, like, quickly out of traffic. Like, this is just a form of, like, commuting.
4: You think they went through the sewage of New York City to get past traffic?
2: That's how bad traffic is, am I right?
3: Oh, come on.
2: Am I right?
3: You could walk. Beat the traffic.
2: Oh, that's how bad New York can be.
3: What about sewer rats?
4: Ew.
2: See? They're probably, at that point, they're a feature.
4: This is wild. I think this is like the craziest story I've heard in a while.
2: We have to talk cats, though. I've
3: okay.
2: got a cat
3: you
2: story.
3: Got, you
2: I'm
3: got time
2: dying.
3: For a cat.
2: You
3: okay. Know?
2: I'll,
3: ready?
2: We write meow.
3: A cat has broken a world record. His name is Erebus.
2: Erebus.
3: Okay. He has 29 toes.
2: What?
3: Breaking the 28-toe record, by the way.
2: Oh, my God. What?
3: He's a Maine Coon cat.
2: They're big. Maine Coons are big.
3: They're big.
4: Do they normally have 18?
3: Yes, yes. Well, yes. Normally, a cat has 18 toes.
4: Okay. I was trying to think.
2: Six times four.
3: Six toes on each paw.
2: Yeah,
3: that's right.
2: It's 18.
3: What?
2: Wait.
4: What?
3: No.
2: No. Do I have five? Wait.
4: No.
2: Okay.
4: No.
2: I'm thinking
3: six times four.
2: But wait. We're talking about how many claws is a toes is a cat normally have?
3: A regular cat has 18 toes.
2: This is important.
4: Okay. So, like, does that mean they have, like, four and four in the front and five in the back? I don't know.
2: I don't know.
4: I don't have a cat.
3: These are good questions.
2: I have
5: five
2: cat.
5: In front.
4: Thank you.
2: Five in front.
4: Thank you. Thank you, Mike. Don't ever bring us into a math problem again, Brittany.
2: I was so lost.
4: God. Okay, 29 toes.
3: That record has been standing since 2002. Now, Leah McLean, my co-anchor at 5 Eyewitness News, has just told me that her aunt has a cat with 28 toes.
2: Whoa.
3: So as I was on my way up here, I said, I've never heard of such a thing. So
4: what does that say about
3: this
4: our
3: is
4: water?
3: A Wisconsin cat.
4: Oh, thank God. There it's you not go. Us.
2: Same. Florida Keys has a lot of the extra fingered cats, too.
4: Yeah, that in makes
3: the
4: sense.
3: In the Keys?
2: Mm-hmm.
4: That checks out.
3: Really?
2: Yeah. Paul Folger, thank you for giving us the news that we just absolutely needed to know, especially figuring out how many toes on cat.
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22: It's a morning show that doesn't require an alarm clock.
23: It's the Jason Matheson Show with Colleen Lindstrom, replayed at night, where talk is fun. My Talk, everything entertainment. We are walking on sunshine on this Monday, August 24th, 2026. Hey, everybody. Welcome to the Jason Matheson Show. I'm Jace. I'm right over there. Say hello to America's buddy and ours. It's Colleen Lindstrom.
22: Good morning, buddies.
23: And right over there, she's the pride of Gary, Indiana. It's Holly Roberts.
24: Yay!
23: Right? Right?
24: Yay!
23: Good old Gary. Good old Gary.
24: I mean, what else is there to say?
23: Not a lot.
24: Yeah, not any.
23: No, it's trying to come back. It was a great industrial town, and then, well, all the industry left. Mm. But not to start the show on a sad note. Hi, everybody.
24: Thanks for that, Jace.
25: Cheers.
23: You're welcome. Cheers, everybody.
24: Good morning. Happy Monday.
23: Happy Monday to you and yours and you and yours. Let me play some beverage music. This is called Pink Flamingo. Lovely, isn't it?
24: It is lovely. Also, you ever think about how weird it would be to be a flamingo? Like, those little skinny legs have to hold up that round body. How do they do that? And then they just hang out on one leg.
23: I would just love to turn pink after eating shrimp.
24: Listen.
23: That would be a lot of fun.
24: Wouldn't that be great? You can turn orange after eating too many carrots. That's an option.
26: Or squash. That happened to me as a baby.
23: I'm sorry, what?
24: It's true.
26: Mm-hmm.
23: Holly?
26: All that beta carotene. Mm-hmm. Yeah, I ate so much squash when I was a baby that I turned orange.
23: You did?
26: Mm-hmm.
23: The Holly Roberts fun fact, I did not know.
26: I still love squash to this day.
24: That's shocking.
26: Still love squash?
24: Yeah, a little bit.
26: Why?
24: I don't know, because you ate so much of it and turned you orange, you'd think that maybe you would be like, yeah, I've had enough.
26: Oh, love a little good butternut.
24: Oh, I love a butternut.
26: A nice acorn.
24: Mm. Yum.
26: Occasionally some spaghetti.
24: Mm-hmm.
23: Mm. Dar ate baked potatoes and pecan pie when I was in her belly. And I enjoy both.
24: Baked potatoes?
23: Please talk about them.
24: Why? They're perfect.
23: They are perfect. Baked potato is so good.
24: And like, I was just talking to my bestie about this last night. We were talking about when we were in college, like the things that we ate because they were cheap and easy.
23: Yeah.
24: She was like, I could get a bag of baked potatoes or potatoes and bake up. She's like, that's all I ate for a week. And it was like $2.
23: Yeah. Yep. Red Lobster. They still do. But when I worked there, they had the best baked potatoes. And they working there taught me the trick of dousing your potato before you bake it with butter. And then you put kosher salt.
24: Oh,
23: yeah. Cover the skin and it keeps the moisture in.
24: Oh, yeah.
23: And it makes the skin delicious.
24: Yes.
23: And
24: crispy. It just crispy and snaps. Yeah.
23: Yep.
24: We do olive oil versus butter.
23: Oh, same thing. Yep.
24: So we do butter and then we do the kosher salt and then we pop it in the oven.
23: Mm-hmm.
24: And it just like the crispy outside and the
23: so
24: yummy,
23: amazing.
24: Fluffy inside. I think I'm going to have a baked potato for dinner tonight.
23: I think you should.
24: I think I will.
23: Would one of you like to ask me what I did this weekend?
24: Jason, what did you do this weekend?
23: Oh my God, Colleen, thank you for asking.
24: You're welcome. I just spontaneously thought about it. I wasn't.
23: Thank you.
24: I just thought, you know what? I should ask Jason what he did this weekend.
23: That's really nice of you.
24: Mm-hmm.
1: I was basically a farmer.
26: Did you put on some overalls and
2: like American Gothic style?
26: Oh,
2: do you have a pitchfork?
26: Straw hat?
1: All of those things. I was basically a farmer.
2: What did you harvest?
1: Corn.
2: What?
1: Corn. I shucked. Now, not just me, but I shucked along with other people. This is no joke. About 900 ears of sweet corn.
2: Was this a state fair activity?
1: No.
2: What? No. Why?
26: Why? Yeah.
1: Thank you.
26: Follow-up question.
1: Thank you. So my mother-in-law and her sister, who we lost last year. Don't worry. This isn't sad. But I've talked about her over the years. It was my mother-in-law's sister, Lisa, who was like my fave. I love Lisa so much. She was my girl. We lost her on the day after Thanksgiving. And Lisa and Lori, Lori's my mother-in-law, the one that was kidnapped by aliens and almost swallowed by a whale when she fell out of a catamaran.
2: That is a story that is yet to be told.
1: Mm-hmm.
2: Okay.
1: But Lori and Lisa, every summer, would go to the lake house, Lori's lake house, and they would shuck corn because Lisa and her husband, Michael, own a lot of land in Wisconsin. And just a little section of the land, they plant some sweet corn. Now, I say just a little, girl. It's a nice chunk of sweet corn. Mm-hmm.
2: Well, clearly.
1: And he brought basically an industrial truck of sweet corn because the family decided to keep the tradition alive because every summer, Lori and Lisa would get their Bud Light and spend 3 days shucking, cleaning, cutting, cooking, cooling, and packaging sweet corn.
2: My gosh.
1: And I'm talking hundreds of Ziploc bags of sweet corn when all was said and done. And I mean hundreds. And they would spend 3 to 4 days in the summer doing this. Well, they decided, Lisa's daughter, Hannah, hey girl, and my mother-in-law decided to keep the tradition alive. So Michael, Lisa's husband, brought up the kern. And Colin, me, mother-in-law, sister-in-law, Tammy, who I always talk about, Tammy and Taylor, my brother-in-law, my nephew Carter with his very big truck, and my friend Lisa, another cousin Anna, her friend Summer, my mother-in-law, and Hannah, obviously, we had an operation. Colin, me, for a little while. Colin, myself, Taylor, Tammy.
2: Interest.
1: No one expected me to help, which was so funny. Everyone's like, you're not really going to be doing this, are you? I'm like, I will be supervising and I will be doing, I assisted in other ways.
2: Sure.
1: Like I was cooking.
2: Sure.
1: Like I made breakfast for biscuits and gravy yesterday for 400 people.
2: That's a big deal.
1: Yeah. Yeah. But Tammy was shocked that I helped twice. I helped two rounds. Once in the early afternoon, and then I napped, and then after post-nap, I came back and helped for the finale. But it was an operation. So we had so much sweet corn left that I brought like two boxes for the staff here. I'm like, because Michael did not want to take it home, obviously.
2: Oh, my gosh.
1: So I ate basically for dinner on Saturday, just a bowl of sweet corn. And can I tell you,
2: yum.
1: I had a bowl of sweet corn. And watermelon. And that was my dinner. And I could not have been happier.
2: That sounds amazing.
1: It was like fresh from the farm sweet corn with a little bit of salt and some butter and just a bowl. That's all I wanted.
2: Jason, I have a question.
1: Sure.
2: Because immediately I go to, how do you make a fun thing more fun?
1: Yeah.
2: I think you need a brand. I think you need to name it. I think it needs to have t-shirts. I think it needs to be a yearly thing. So okay. I'd like to propose some things.
1: Mm-hmm. Okay.
2: I think if you are open to it, that you should name the weekend the annual Shuck and Cluck.
1: Oh my God.
2: Because you're just going to sit around and chat while you get the corn ready.
1: The Shuck and Cluck.
2: The annual
24: Shuck and Cluck.
26: Mm-hmm.
24: I want you to come up with a logo.
1: Okay.
24: I want there to be a t-shirt.
1: Okay.
24: And part of the weekend is just the brand. It's the Shuck and Cluck weekend. And everybody looks forward to it. It's sort of like a family reunion.
1: Yeah.
24: You have like a tour shirt that you do every year.
1: Yep.
26: And then you your band that you have created, the Mother Shuckers. Because it's family.
1: Okay.
26: And you're shucking corn.
24: Yeah.
1: Got it. I'm taking this to the family.
24: And
1: for a vote.
24: I feel like what it says on the back of the shirt at the top. So on the front, it's the first, second, third, whatever, annual Shuck and Cluck. And on the back, it says, shuck this.
26: Mm-hmm.
1: I mean, why are we doing this job? We could be in marketing. We could, again, we say we don't have any transferable skills, but look what you just pulled off right there.
24: I mean, yeah. I just think because that's another way you can help.
1: Yeah, that right?
26: Yes.
1: Thank you.
24: You can be the fun committee.
26: You can be imaging and marketing.
24: There you go.
1: Thank you, Holly, and biscuit maker.
24: There you go. Everybody has a job.
1: Because, girl, I was rolling some biscuits yesterday.
24: I bet it was delicious.
1: They turned out real well, I have to say. Mm. Everything worked out. I didn't listen to Ginny Jones's stupid recipe. No, she does it wrong. Not enough butter. I actually did more butter yesterday because I had some extra. So I'm like, I'll just throw it in there. Who cares? I made them in the cast iron.
24: Oh.
1: So they had a crispy bottom, which, by the way, was my drag queen name. But yeah,
24: hey.
1: Just that crispy buttered bottom. Oh, they were so good.
24: Yeah.
1: Yeah. Just saying. They're real good. So I was basically a farmer is the point of the whole story.
24: I'm impressed. I'm seriously impressed by that.
1: Now, am I exhausted today? I'm exhausted. It was just a lot of activity. And then a whole bunch of birds. And I swear, like prehistoric birds. We ended yesterday before we left. We're like, let's do a little tool around the lake on the pontoon. The pontoon was not covered. And we walk out there. And Colin and I are kind of like the gay skippers,
24: mm-hmm.
1: where we take care of my mother-in-law's pontoon. Like we do we help her with the cleaning and all. That's the least we could do. So I went out there by myself, and I swear to God, there must have been pterodactyls.
24: Oh dear!
1: In the Plymouth area, or not Plymouth, in the Princeton area, because when I tell you the amount of bird poop, and it was only uncovered for a day or two, and I don't know what kind of bird dispatched the droppings that I had to clean up, but it wasn't of this earth. It was of prehistoric times. It was the biggest droppings I've ever seen.
24: Oh, my gosh. I bet it was?
1: What?
24: I bet it was those dumb Canada geese.
1: Oh, God, I hate them.
26: Time for migration.
24: Yay!
1: Anyway.
24: Take your poop elsewhere.
1: So between the cleaning up prehistoric bird poop and the Cluck and Shuck, or Shuck and Cluck. I am exhausted.
24: You are exhausted.
1: It was just a lot of activity. So we are going to take a very small break. We have so much. Again, Monday. Luckily, because there's nothing going on in Hollywood.
26: My gosh, tell me about
24: trust.
26: It, Les.
1: I propose next year before the fair, we just shut down. Like, forget July. I swear, I think August is worse.
24: Listen, if they're going to take this summer off.
1: Yeah, no other. I mean, Kimmel's off, the show. Now I know why The View. I always wondered why talk shows go off in August. Now I know why.
24: Everybody's sleeping.
1: Everyone's sleeping. We have more when we return. Stay with
3: 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Where talk is fun.
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23: 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My talk, everything entertainment. So-

0: Welcome back, everyone. Holly, let's talk dirty sodas, shall we?
1: You know them.
0: Dirty sodas.
1: Well, dirty sodas that mix a pop and other ingredients. Well, it may be at a movie theater near you sooner than you think.
2: Oh.
1: Because in a secret laboratory, deep in the heart of Atlanta, Georgia, Coca-Cola is working on a machine that will bring dirty sodas to movie theaters. It's called a Micromatic. And this dispenser can make all sorts of beverages, including your favorite dirty soda. Look, they got to compete. Y'all like the dirty soda.
2: People be loving them.
1: Mm-hmm.
2: I got to be honest with you. I don't trust a machine to put anything creamy in.
0: No, thank you. That scares me. That scares me.
2: It does. Me too.
0: There's opportunities for spoilage.
2: Yeah, that's what I'm thinking.
0: Thank you.
2: I don't trust people to clean them.
0: Yeah.
1: Well, we'll get to that in hour two.
2: Noted.
1: That is called a deep tease. But that has nothing to do. That has nothing to do with what Coke is trying to do by making these dirty soda machines. And they're testing them because they've already done the freestyle machines. Those are those big soda machines that you see at movie theaters, among other places, where you can beep, boop, boop, boop, boop, and make whatever kind of pop you want.
2: That I love. I'm into that. I love it.
1: They want to make little ones of those, Colleen. You know, maybe they don't want to have the big freestyle one. They're making the little one. But what Coke is doing is what everybody else is doing. Pivot, pivot, pivot.
0: Pivot.
1: Because they understand that folks are okay with spending $10 on a real fancy beverage. And they want to provide that for people.
0: Plus, they also see the tea leaves. And just like alcohol, the youngins are not drinking soda the way that we did.
2: That's true.
1: No, they're not. Not the way that we did, but I think that the popularity of dirty soda proves, well, they still like soda, but they just think good old-fashioned Coke or Pepsi are boring.
0: Yeah.
1: Who can have a Diet Mountain Dew when you can have a Diet Mountain Dew coconut matcha, extra coconut creamy edition, which I feel like that's what Colleen
2: drinks. I was just going to say that sounds great.
1: I made that for you.
2: That sounds great. Thanks, Colleen.
1: I made that.
0: That's what she drinks, a seven brew. Yeah. I don't know. Creamy from a machine, which,
2: no,
0: by the
2: thanks.
0: Way, again, deep tease. Holly has a follow-up on this, and I have a backpack story for Holly's story coming up in the second hour. But, yeah, I'm going to pass on this. I'm not a dirty soda kind of girl anyway.
2: Can I tell you guys something?
0: Please. I wish you would. We have 2 hours.
2: I have yet to try a dirty soda.
0: 40 minutes. Really?
2: I have not yet put a dirty soda in my mouth hole.
1: I haven't either.
2: I don't know why. I don't know what's wrong with me. And it's nothing? It's not a thing for you?
0: No. You're not missing anything. I don't know if either of you would enjoy it.
2: Okay.
0: If out of the two of you, there's a stronger likelihood that Colleen Seven Brew Lindstrom would like it more than Holly.
2: Mm.
1: I drink black coffee and tap water room temperature.
0: Yeah. Why do you think?
1: I don't even like it cold. Yeah. I don't like my water cold.
2: She
1: and don't even
2: ice.
1: Put ice in it.
0: Yeah.
1: It hurts hurts my teethies.
0: Yeah.
1: Actually, genuinely, it does. I have sensitive teeth.
0: Yeah.
2: I feel that.
1: But you know what? Coca-Cola's vice president of dispensed equipment and innovation for North America is working on this.
2: Wait, I'm sorry. I need that title again.
1: Her name is Megan, and she's Vice President of Dispensed Equipment and Innovation for North America.
2: Sexy.
0: That is a real... She's not going to fit that on a business card. I'm just going to tell you right now.
1: Yeah. Megan said, it's our job to ensure that we're providing unique experiences and beverages because it's not a bonus now with consumers. It's the norm. They expect it.
0: Okay.
2: I mean, she's not wrong. Like, you can't, you know... We're just not... People aren't... just drinking the straight up Coca-Cola anymore.
0: I mean, Diet Coke. I mean, we're doing Diet Coke. Sorry, I had to turn off my pink light there. I felt like I was in a brothel. Anyway, Diet Coke we're still drinking. But, yeah. But every so often, got to tell you, every so often, a Coke.
2: A nice crisp Coke.
0: To quote Waiting for Guffman, just get a Coke. I treated myself to McDonald's a couple days ago.
2: Ooh.
0: I got that number 9. I got that 2 cheeseburger meal. Mm. And what did I get? Coke. Not a Diet Coke, just regular Coke. And McDonald's Coke is superior to all Cokes.
2: There's a reason for that.
0: Don't even try to fight. Yeah, there is. My father-in-law told me.
2: What I don't remember what it is, but I know that there's science.
0: In the plumbing lines, in the pop lines that run under the bill, they add extra carbonation.
2: Oh.
0: And it's slightly sweeter. It's something with the water,
2: mm-hmm.
0: the filtration of the water, the amount of a pop, the amount of not sizzle, carbonation in the soda part of it, and I think they use just a titch more syrup. So the combination is a crisper, more delicious Coca-Cola.
2: Mm-hmm.
1: Well, there's a reason that they want these dirty soda machines. So here's a stat. It might blow your mind or it might not. You might be like, no, duh. So Starbucks started their refreshers back in 2012.
0: Mm-hmm.
1: Now people can customize them. Bases, flavors, caffeine levels, whatever you want, they're going to make it for you. That brings in $2 billion.
2: I'm not shocked.
1: Annual sales for Starbucks.
0: The refreshers?
1: The refreshers alone, Jason, brings in $2 billion in annual sales.
2: Because this is the entire business model of 7 Brew, is customizable delivery of beverages. It's like billed as a coffee shop, but it's not just coffee. In fact, I would wager a guess that the majority of people who are driving through the 7 Brew are not even getting anything coffee or coffee related. And so that
0: you would?
2: Yes, 1,000%, Jason.
0: And I'm not questioning you, my love. I know. Just saying, but yeah,
1: well,
0: yeah.
1: You know what? Megan agrees with you, Colleen, because she says we believe that many consumers, because more female consumers are interested in energy if it's a handcrafted solution.
0: Okay. I could have done
2: without. Our female customers are interested in energy. Yeah. Because of menopause.
0: Handcrafted, yeah. Okay.
2: I don't care how you craft it.
1: I want you in the focus group, Colleen.
2: Thanks, guys.
1: Send her to Atlanta.
0: And I want that marketing team to rethink that statement. Just call me kooky. Call me kooky. When we come back, I have a question about Temu when we return. Back in a moment.
3: So what's new?
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3: 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At my talk.
4: 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Jason and Colleen will be out there every weekday except for Labor Day. Same with Bradley and Dawn and BK. And here's something different from last year. 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

0: Welcome back, everyone. It's Jason Matheson Show, starring Colleen Lindstrom, starring Holly Roberts, starring you. We appreciate you. We'll appreciate you at the Minnesota State Fair. We will be live along with the other shows. Well, Don and Steve have a slightly different schedule, but we will be out there every day, the morning show. And immediately after our show, and this is different than in years past, the three of us will be doing our meet and greet from 9 to 9:30. And then Holly and Colleen go off to the 4-H booth for their daily show with the 4-H kids. Mm-hmm. And
1: I'll be delivering animals at the Miracle Birth Barn.
2: Oh, mm-hmm. I was going to be participating in the ring. They're going to be showing me.
1: Yes, actually, it's true.
0: No, Holly, mm-hmm. I don't know. Oh, maybe I shouldn't bring this up, but I got your schedule. Didn't you not see? You're at the neutering booth most days.
2: Yeah, See, I thought I was showing in the elder millennial ring.
0: No, you're doing the live neutering. You're doing the live neutering. Got you're it. The audience warm up for the live neutering.
1: I think I double booked you because I do have you. Oh. Entered in the llama costume contest also.
0: Oh, we.
1: But you will be dressed as a llama.
0: Which will she pick? Audience warm up for the live neutering or llama costume?
1: Dressing up as a llama.
0: Stay tuned. Yeah, so come see us. We'll be out there every day. 9 to 9:30 is our meet and greet. And then I would appreciate it. Come on down to the Fox 9 area. The Jason Show will be down there for 2 freaking hours because our boss hates us.
1: How does that work? Is that just a first come, first serve situation?
0: It is, my love. Thank you for asking. Yeah, it's first come, first serve. The first hour is our syndicated hour. That is the one that gets shipped off to our shows around the country. The second hour is just for Minnesota. So we can go, we kind of return to our roots. We go back to being a local show, which is fun. It's, you know, and Lori Barghini will be popping up every so often during the second hour.
1: Oh, that'll be fun.
0: Yeah, she's helping me out. So that 11 a.m. hour is very, very, very, very local. And so, yeah, looking forward to it. So that's starts on Thursday. 3 more normal shows. Oof. Oh, and if I may put in one more for all of you. We have 2 really good guests in studio. It's our last studio show. Jimmy Jam and Terry Lewis will be my guests on Wednesday.
1: Okay.
0: So if you want to be in the audience for the show, just go to the Google, put Jason Show tickets, or go to eventbrite.com. You already probably have that app for concerts and stuff. And get tickets for Wednesday. Jimmy Jam and Terry Lewis will be in studio.
1: Oh, my gosh. Ooh,
2: they're performing at the Minnesota State Fair
0: this
2: year.
0: They sure are. That's right. So they're
1: maybe
0: always
1: you guys
0: really,
1: will even
0: great.
1: Talk about that.
0: I mean, maybe. I have a question for you, too.
1: Okay. We have an answer, maybe.
0: Maybe. What is Temu?
1: Oh, my gosh.
0: No. I know. I feel like Alexis when she asked what Uber was like 4 years ago. I forgot what Amy Daniels asked something that I was like, Amy, eBay's been around since 2000. But anyway, I know what it is. But I downloaded it, but I cannot figure it out.
1: Okay.
0: What is Temu?
1: I think I need a more specific question. It is like, I mean, what are you asking?
0: Okay.
1: It's just an inexpensive shopping experience.
0: Is it?
1: Yes.
0: Mm-hmm. Okay. But you know what, Colleen? This is why I'm bringing this up. I sure would like to shop on it. But every time I do, I get a prize wheel.
1: It wants you to spin things. It's telling you you can get a bunch of stuff for free. It's a whole thing. And you can opt out of that stuff. Just X out. And then just shop away.
2: It's trying to stimulate you. It's trying to gamify it. It's trying to make you want to invest more time in Temu so you'll buy more stuff.
1: Yeah.
0: But Holly, I don't need that. I just want to buy my golden leopard head wall-mounted planter. Made
1: stick
0: of resin,
1: it, stick
0: Holly.
1: It in your
0: that's
1: cart.
0: All I want.
1: Stick it in your cart.
2: Yeah, that's all you need to
1: it's
2: do.
1: It's also going to create urgency by telling you that it's like at a lower price for a short period of time.
0: My leopard wall hanging is right now 66% off. There's a lot of cross-offs. There's a lot. There's a lot on this page.
1: Mm-hmm.
0: So my more specific question is, Have either of you purchased anything, including a golden leopard head wall-mounted planter made of resin?
1: I have not gotten that.
0: Have you purchased anything from Temu?
1: I have made Temu purchases. I will confess.
0: Okay. What has your experience been like? And this is a legit question.
1: It's been fine. You want to be choosy about what you purchase. You want to read. This is why it's... Okay, how do I say this? The cost to grief ratio is... You need to examine that for yourself. Because you don't want to just make a purchase without doing research on Temu. It's really important to get into the comments and see what you're really getting. Because sometimes the picture is different from what gets sent. And okay. That's partly why it's inexpensive. But there are some things where if you read through the comments and it's exactly as expected, go ahead and purchase. But you have to do your due diligence. Otherwise, you're going to be disappointed. Or you
0: that's
1: could be disappointed.
0: That is my fear. Because these prices seem too good to be true.
1: Well, and
0: for
1: sometimes,
0: some items.
1: Sometimes the items are, especially with clothing, it's a little hit or miss. Sometimes you will get, this is why I always read through all of the comments as much as I can. Not all of them, but I look at the photographs. I read the comments. For example, sometimes something will look like it has a certain type of pattern on it.
0: Okay.
1: And when people receive it, they will realize that the pattern that looked like it was maybe knit into or appliqued on or maybe embroidered is actually just printed. Right? So sometimes the pictures are going to make it look like something that it's not. That being said, I've gotten makeup from there, which probably is ill-advised, but it's extremely economical.
0: Okay.
1: We have these up at our cabin. We have these motion sensor lights that are undermount on our kitchen cupboards. They were like $3 a piece.
0: And they're fine.
1: And they are fine. They work great.
0: Holly D. Roberts?
2: I've never made a Temu purchase.
0: Okay.
2: It's just not in my shopping ecosystem. I don't think about it. I never even realize it's an option. And I just don't go there.
0: Okay.
1: But it is highly overstimulating, too.
2: That could probably be my situation,
1: right,
2: where I'm just like, oh, gosh, leave me alone.
1: Just let me shop in peace. It's like the technological equivalent to the person who greets you at the door and then keeps following you around at the store.
2: Yeah, because I'm looking right now at Temu and what's being sold to me, toilet motion sensor lights, social security card covers, an old telephone that looks like an old telephone, but you plug in your new telephone in it, a sticker that says trust in God, a cat blanket, and a little miniature of a skeleton roasting marshmallows with a ghost. I'm very overstimulated right now, and I don't need any of those things.
0: See, Holly, maybe that's what it is. Maybe there's just too much on the screen. And then again, when it was

0: Now, quickly check out and leave and do your experiment, Jason. This is your experiment. You're going to go and you're going to check out and you're going to buy that thing and you're going to see how it goes.
1: Yeah. Okay. I just wanted to check because I was very confused. The whole pop-ups really turned me off.
2: Yeah, it is. It's a turnoff.
1: It's
2: just
1: a huge
2: click through
1: turn
2: them. Just click through them. Get them off. Get them out of your face, and then search what you need to search for.
1: Yeah.
2: But gall darn it, please do yourself and everybody a favor and look at the reviews.
0: Mm-hmm.
1: Okay. I will do that. When we return, a little pop of pop culture. In the time that it took me to talk about Temu, not that she wasn't paying attention because Colleen always pays attention. Colleen read a book. Like literally just, she did two things. She talked about Temu and she read a book. We're going to talk about that book because I wanted to talk about that book and we forgot to talk about the book and now Colleen read the book. So we're going to talk about
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4: I can't have extremely hot guy around me. It just doesn't, not because I get flustered. I literally go, we're never going to have to be interacting with our mouths.
5: And then she's like, I could be your mother. And they're like, I'm 36. That'd be weird. What do you mean?
2: I don't know.
4: I think abs are unattractive. I'm just going to say it.
5: What?
4: Yeah.
5: Do you have a fever?
4: I think they showcase that you don't prioritize your family.
5: Okay.
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9: No.

Welcome back to the show, everyone. A pop of pop culture here. We're so glad you're here. So we brought this up a couple weeks ago. It was another great, like I said, she's been on a roll, another great episode of the Oprah podcast. She talked with who she now claims is her all-time favorite guest, and that is the author of the New York Times best-selling book, The Theo of Golden by Alan Levy, self-published author. He was convinced by, I believe, his daughter or daughter-in-law to do it. He wrote the book. It started selling. It got the attention of Oprah. Then it exploded.

0: Then he went to Oprah's residence in Maui. He did the Oprah podcast.
1: I mean, pinch yourself, dude.
0: Yeah. And then it became an even bigger bestseller. And then Hollywood got, well, I'm sure, let's be clear, the Oprah effect is real, even post-Oprah Winfrey show. But I think Hollywood was looking at, was flying around this even before Oprah. And then last week it came out that Warner Brothers won the deal. And they're going to be making a movie of Theo of Golden. And the other rumor attached to this is that Tom Hanks is attached to this. That was the headline last week. I had said, after listening to that Oprah podcast and listening to Alan, who I can see why she loves him, it was a delightful episode of the podcast. But more than that, I wasn't joking when I said, it may get me to actually read a book. I'm joking and not joking. I do actually read a little joke. But that Oprah podcast episode made me want to read this. But here's the good news. Maybe I can rest my eyeballs because someone on our show's already read it in that last commercial break. Colleen Lindstrom.
1: Listen, this should be the name of the segment should be Read Vicariously Through Colleen.
0: Oh, right there.
1: Because then you save yourself some time. I'll read. I'm a book whore. I will read anything.
2: Ooh.
1: And I will finish it.
0: I thought you preferred book lady of the night.
1: Yes, I'm a book lady of the night.
2: I thought you just liked book slut.
1: That too. That also works. I receive all of those. So you can totally read vicariously through me. I'll read it for you. And I'll tell you what you need to know. And then inevitably, if the book is really good enough, it'll become a movie anyway.
0: Holly, really quick before I go. Can you imagine trying to submit a production order for a new open for Book Slut, trying to get that through management? Anyway, back to you, Colleen. Yeah.
1: You know what? Try it.
2: Yep. Where there's a will, there's a way.
1: Try it.
0: Anyway.
1: I read it this weekend.
0: Of course you did.
1: I have some, actually, it's funny. So I have some questions for you, actually.
0: Oh.
1: Because you listened to the podcast and I'm curious about the author. But let me give you the upshot of the book. And then I also have another question about Tom Hanks.
0: Okay.
1: I read the book. It's just short of 400 pages, I think. It's in the 300 something range.
0: Okay.
1: It is a quickish read. I will tell you, it is beautifully written. The author has a way with words. He is very good at words.
0: Sometimes, love this book segment so much.
2: How good with words is author?
1: Thanks for asking, Holly. Sometimes he uses more words than maybe he needed.
2: Ooh, a little purple prose might be in this book.
1: Yeah, he loves words. And there's a lot of them. I believe that this story could have moved a little faster with the benefit of a really good editor. So you can tell that this, how do I say this? Sometimes self-published books are self-published because they're crap.
0: Oh.
1: Sometimes self-published books are actually amazing.
0: Yeah.
1: And this is the category this one is in. He's a very skilled author.
0: Okay.
1: I don't know what their editing process was like. I do know that the editing process for a published book through a publishing company is pretty tight. I mean, they edit the hell out of a book.
0: Yeah.
1: This one didn't feel like it had been edited a lot. Now, that said, the story is beautiful. It is a beautiful story. There are parts of it that are so heartwarming. You will learn something about humanity.
0: Okay.
1: You will wish you were a better person. There's a lot to it. There's a lot, and it's going to give you an Oprah lesson. It is a worthy read.
0: Can you give us a log line before you continue?
1: Oh, yeah. I can't believe I should have started there. The story is about this mysterious guy named Theo who settles in Golden, which is a southern city. And he's Portuguese. and has he's like in his 80s, and okay. he's really good at asking other people about their own stories.
0: Oh.
1: He and I won't get into the details of it, but the mystery is, who is this guy? But more and more people realize that he's just Theo, and they just like love him because he's Theo, and he
0: yeah.
1: teaches them about themselves. And then something happens, and everybody then discovers who Theo is. And oh. it's a beautiful story how it all comes together.
0: Okay.
1: That said, here is my question for you.
0: Yes, my friend.
1: Have they said what role Tom Hanks is rumored to be playing in this movie?
0: I believe
1: Theo.
0: Theo of Golden.
1: I would like to say.
0: Yes, ma'am. I'm listening.
1: That there is going to be some blowback for that. Because, as I said, Theo is Portuguese.
0: Oh.
1: And so I just think that that's an interesting choice. And I want to know more about it.
0: Okay.
1: What the plan is with that. I just think that that is, for purists, that is going to, there's going to be a conversation about that. If indeed that is the role that Tom Hanks is playing. That being said, I don't know, maybe Tom Hanks is on the production team and is going to be playing a different role in the movie.
0: Maybe, yeah.
1: Then I'm listening. Here's my next question for you.
0: Yes?
1: Because you listened to the podcast.
0: I sure did.
1: What is Alan Levy's history? Like, what is his story as a human? Do you remember, like, what his profession was?
0: Colleen. Hold
1: Sorry,
0: on.
1: Sorry, I asked find, you the
0: no,
1: hard
0: no, no,
1: question.
0: No, no, no, no, no. Oh, no. It's a worthy question that I should know off the top of my head. He was something, I believe he was a lawyer?
1: Oh, interesting.
0: Hold on a minute. I'm finding out right now. Stand by.
1: I just think it's very, he is very, very, very good with words.
0: Oh,
1: like I said,
0: so, yeah.
1: he likes words.
0: Yeah. And what do you mean by that?
1: He's very floral. He uses a lot of words. That's all I can say.
0: I get it.
1: Where
0: I was right.
1: Which
0: he
1: is
0: was
1: what
0: an attorney.
1: I'm, okay.
0: He was an attorney.
1: Okay. Which actually, that makes sense.
0: And a singer-songwriter.
1: Oh, my gosh.
0: He's a songwriter.
1: Okay. Oh my gosh.
0: I remember that.
1: Okay. That also makes sense. He says beautiful things in beautiful ways. He just could use fewer words to say the same thing.
2: Brevity.
1: Brevity is a gift. It didn't. What I'm saying is it didn't have to be 399 pages.
0: Oh, heard. Okay.
1: You know, the story would have still been beautiful. I did just Google a different thing, and yes, Tom Hanks is in talks to play the title character. That is interesting to me. I am curious about how that conversation is going to go.
0: Would you, like Oprah, if you had Colleen's book club,
1: mm-hmm.
0: I prefer
1: book
0: Colleen
1: slut.
0: Reads it so you don't have to.
1: Vicarious reading.
0: Or book slut. Would you recommend it like Oprah? You don't seem as sold on it as Oprah. She just thinks it's the bee's knees, the cat's meow.
1: This is why it's hard, because the story is good. The story is good. So here's what I would say about it. If you are a person who has some extra time on your hands and is a fan of reading a lot of words, and a story that moves pretty slowly, then if you've got the patience for that, you should read it. It is a great story. I actually think the movie is going to be fantastic because the story will stand. This, I think, is actually a really, really good movie that will... Not every book feels like it will translate well to the big screen.
0: Yeah.
1: This is one where I feel like it is going to have a seamless transition.
0: Okay.
1: That it will be able to be told. For example, the reason I'm saying that is sometimes there's a mystery in a book and you have to wait till the end to kind of unwrap that package. And it can be told in that way in a literary fashion, but you can't figure out how they're going to keep that mystery on the big screen. This one, they're going to be able to keep the mystery alive on the big screen. and it's okay. going to work. And we just got this email from Patricia. She said, read Theo and wondered what all the hype was about. That is kind of how I felt.
0: Yeah, I can tell by your voice.
1: Yeah, it's not a bad book, and the story is beautiful. But it's just, there's something about it.
0: Okay. Yeah, I could tell by your voice that if I were to predict what your overall, your log line would be for the book, I don't get the hype.
1: And wait for the movie.
0: Okay. There we go. Theo of Golden, wherever books are sold. Don't ask me where they're sold. I don't know where they're sold, but Colleen does. Anyway.
1: Be Dalton.
0: Oh, thank you. Borders. We'll be right back for hour two right after this.
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0: We are walking on sunshine on this Tuesday, August 25th, 2026. Hey, everybody. Welcome to the Jason Matheson Show. I'm Jace. And right over there, say hello to my buddy and yours, Colleen Lindstrom.
1: Good morning, buddies.
0: And over there, over there, over there, it's Holly Roberts.
2: I'm a Yankee Doodle Dandy.
3: Yankee Doodle Doodle Die.
0: Cheers, everyone. Welcome to the show.
1: Cheers and good morning.
2: Cheers.
0: Good morning. Good morning, everyone. And Curry, good morning.
1: Good morning. Good morning. Good morning. Good morning.
2: Good morning.
0: Good morning, everyone. Good morning. Good morning. Good morning, everyone. Ann Curry, good morning. Here's the news. Good morning, everyone. Good morning. Where's my Ann Curry? Let me find it here. Where, there she is.
4: Good morning. Good morning, everybody. In the news this morning, good morning.
0: That's right. I love you, Ann.
1: What's she up to? What's our girl doing?
0: She's doing documentaries.
1: Good for her.
0: Colleen, would you like to choose today's beverage music?
1: Oh, yeah. What are the choices?
0: Here we go. Happy Gardener, Nirvana Express, Feel Good Funker.
1: Ooh. It's between Nirvana Express and Feel Good Funker. Holly, you tie break.
5: Let's go with Nirvana Express. I'm hoping it's a sped up version of Smells Like Teen Spirit.
1: Me too.
5: Or at least has that essence. Ooh. Absolutely not.
1: Okay. This is not the essence I was imagining.
0: Cheers, everyone.
5: Ooh, a little sitar, though. I like
1: it. Yeah. I'm getting a little like 60s action.
0: That's right. This is the untested beverage music. Unplayed before we played for you.
1: You really don't get enough sitar.
0: We really don't.
1: In modern music.
0: Bollywood is one of the descriptors of this one.
1: That tracks.
0: I, you know what? When we play this again, I will add the descriptors to help you out in your choices.
1: Thank you.
0: Now, I'm just curious. I really do want to hear Feel Good Funker.
1: Yeah.
0: Because here are the two descriptors. Are you two ready?
1: Yeah.
0: Cheesy, exciting.
1: That sounds like this show.
0: Cheesy, right? Exciting. It's a little much for a beverage music,
1: but
0: we'll take it.
1: I feel like I have to aggressively drink.
0: Yeah. Holly's into it, though.
1: She sure is.
5: I am.
1: She's got her drum beat going.
5: I'm excited for the day. I feel like we need is a cup of coffee and a big pile of something we shouldn't have.
0: Right. Only two more normal shows until we go out to the fair. How we feeling? How we feeling, gang?
1: Good. I had therapy yesterday, so I'm good. I have a mantra that I'm
0: Is it a private mantra?
1: It can be a public mantra.
0: Okay.
1: It's this. Conditions are favorable.
0: Oh.
5: Jason, I need to check with Colleen quick.
1: Yeah.
0: Okay, please go ahead.
5: Colleen, are you sure you went to therapy yesterday and that you just didn't stand in a corner and shake a magic eight ball?
0: Great question, Holly. Great question.
1: Well, I did go to therapy. I came up with the mantra myself. I am the magic eight ball. Outlook, good.
0: Conditions, what is it again?
1: Conditions are favorable.
5: Or it sounds like you're starting playing a game of the Oregon Trail.
1: Yes. Yeah, well, I hope that it doesn't end with me dying of dysentery.
5: You're going to ford that river, girl. You're going to put those oxen up and you're going to
1: go hunt. I was really good at hunting.
5: Oh, yeah, get that bear. But the problem is you can only take so much meat with you.
0: Yeah.
1: That is actually one of life's issues.
0: I've never played Oregon Trail.
1: What? How did you get through elementary school?
0: Well, keep in mind, it was Indiana. We barely had books and microscopes.
1: I mean, it was not a high-tech game. It was MS-DOS. It was very...
0: Colleen.
1: Okay.
0: Indiana.
1: Okay.
0: Indiana public schools in the 70s and 80s.
1: In the big city of Minneapolis, in the Minneapolis public schools, they spent some... They spent an extra $13 to be able to outfit every Apple IIGS in the media center.
0: Yeah.
5: Well, good thing for you, Jason. You can play the original game online.
1: Oh, my gosh. don't tell me this right now.
5: Yeah, you can just Google the Oregon Trail.
1: I know, but yeah. I'm going to be doing this now for the rest of the show.
6: Yeah, Holly, what you've done is you've ruined the quality of today's episode.
1: When you give a middle-aged woman with ADHD a cookie. Yeah.
5: Many kinds of people make the trip to Oregon. You may be a banker from Boston, be a carpenter from Ohio, be a farmer from Illinois. Find out the difference between these choices.
1: Well, I know the difference. The banker's going to die. He has no skills.
6: Harsh.
1: You want to be the farmer.
5: Great.
6: Oh, you do?
5: Okay, we're pushing number three right now.
1: Yes, you want to be the farmer.
5: What is the first name of the wagon leader, Jason? What are the first names? Let's see, well, Colleen.
1: And Holly.
5: Holly. And then what are the names of our two children?
1: Oh. Brittany and Kendall.
5: Okay.
6: Oh, perfect. Brittany and Kendall.
5: All right,
6: it.
5: Guys. I am playing the Oregon Trail. And let's see if we die or not.
1: Okay, great. Okay.
5: Carry on.
1: Okay.
6: We're carrying on.
1: Jason, I can't believe you've never played the Oregon Trail.
6: Never.
1: This was between that and Number Munchers. This was the whole reason. It was a dumb other game. It was supposed to teach you math. I'm still not clear on what the Oregon Trail was supposed to teach me.
6: Oh.
1: I think it was supposed to be some sort of historical lesson, but it wasn't. I mean, we just got all very excited to play.
6: My better half played it. I know that. Colin loved an educational game when he was a child. He loved, Carmen Sandiego?
1: Oh, yeah.
6: He loved that game.
5: Mm-hmm. I wanted to be on that game show
1: me
5: so bad.
1: Too. I used to watch. That was appointment viewing for me. Also, I did have the soundtrack featuring the musical stylings of
5: Rockapella.
1: Thank you very much.
6: Look at that. Yeah, he loved all those games. We didn't, again... I liked He-Man. There's no educational value in that.
1: I don't know. I feel like there probably is.
6: I learned things. Yeah, yeah, I learned.
1: Like, about yourself, probably.
6: I learned a lot of things about myself. I sure did. Yeah, yeah.
1: It was a revelatory experience.
6: Uh-huh.
5: You had the power! Mm-hmm.
6: Would you mind if I tell you, because I see how your day started.
1: Oh, yeah.
6: Mine's a little quicker. Can I tell you how my day started?
1: Yes.
6: And then I'll pass the baton over to you.
1: Yeah.
6: I don't get, because I bought my fantastic espresso machine last year, I don't get Starbucks a lot anymore. Mm-hmm. I used to, but I it's a treat now. I decided to get it today. I needed it. I needed a little.
1: A little pick me up?
6: A little, yeah. Just working through some. Little stressors. So I'm like, you know what? I deserve a break today at McDonald's. I deserve a Starbucks. So I pulled up, and this is no joke. I pulled up to the magic box at Starbucks, and this is how I was greeted. Oh, I don't. Okay, not like that.
1: Oh.
6: Not with the police.
1: Okay.
6: Not the police. I'm sorry. That's
1: okay.
6: I was
5: like, you really are working through some things, Jason.
1: This is going to be interesting.
6: No, this is how I was greeted. Here we go.
7: Good morning. Welcome to Starbucks. Would you like to celebrate pumpkin this morning?
1: Did you say no pumpkin should celebrate me?
6: I am truly not joking. So
1: it
6: continues. Now, remember, I've been going to this Starbucks for several decades. So it continues. So I pull up.
7: Good morning. Welcome to Starbucks. Would you like to celebrate pumpkin today?
6: I don't think so.
7: Is this Jason?
6: It sure is.
7: Jason, you don't want a pumpkin cream cold brew or a pumpkin frappuccino or a pumpkin loaf or a pumpkin croissant?
6: No.
7: Your usual?
6: Yes.
7: Pull around.
6: That's literally.
5: No!
6: That's literally.
5: Disappointed.
6: I disappointed my friends.
1: Do they know you at all?
6: Yeah, they
1: of
6: do.
1: All the people I know that would be celebrating pumpkin, you're least likely.
6: Mm-hmm. I laughed so hard. So I looked at her.
1: So
6: I go, you do know that I'm going to be talking about you in about 22 minutes. You will be the beginning of our radio show. And she starts laughing. I said, yeah, that's how it began.
1: Good morning to our friends at Starbucks.
5: Would you like to try pumpkin today?
6: Yeah. I said, love, do you legitimately, is this... Are you saying what you just said to me in the magic box because corporate told you to? Or do you, are you a legit
1: Is that
6: pumpkin
1: your
6: lover?
1: Sentiment?
6: Yeah. And she goes, I love it. I love it. So today is the first day, if you do not know. Today, according to the good folks at Starbucks, today is the first day of fall. Screw the rest of August is what they're telling us. Fall is here.
5: Oh, PSL season is here. I'm right on the website. The whole pumpkin menu.
6: The whole pumpkin menu that they want you to celebrate.
5: Got pumpkin spice lattes, iced pumpkin cream shaken espresso, iced pumpkin spice latte, pumpkin cream cold brew, iced pumpkin cream matcha, iced pumpkin cream chai, pumpkin spice chai, pumpkin spice frappuccino blended beverage, and pumpkin cream cheese muffin.
7: Whew. Would you like any of that, Jason?
6: No.
7: Just as usual?
6: Yes.
7: Pull around.
5: I wonder how many people deviate from their usual morning beverage to try something new. I bet it's pretty slim.
1: Guys, I feel about pumpkin the way my husband feels about heat in the house. And it's like this.
6: Please explain.
1: At my house, the temperature doesn't dictate when you turn the heat on. The calendar does.
6: Oh, that's how Matt Lindstrom rules the thermostat?
1: Oh, yeah.
6: Oh, fun fact.
1: Yes, we shan't be turning the heat on until the calendar allows it. To heck with the actual temperature outside.
6: Yeah.
1: Snow could be flying and he'd be like, no, nah, not time yet. And the date moves. I'm never quite sure... What date is the date that we get to turn the heat on?
6: For Matt Lindstrom.
1: Exactly. I feel the same way about pumpkin. To me, the calendar should dictate.
6: Yes.
1: When you're smart. The pumpkin, and it's too early.
6: It's
1: also not the right weather for pumpkin.
6: It's not.
1: Because that's what you run into right now. I'm not in the mood for pumpkin. I'm not in my flannel yet.
6: No. Howard Dean, how about you?
1: He kind of is always in the mood for pumpkin.
6: Yeah.
5: Yeah, 365 for that guy.
1: Seriously.
5: Uh-huh. I hate to inform everyone
1: Did you die?
5: No, but we haven't even left Independence, Missouri on the Oregon Trail, and Brittany has already broken a leg.
1: Oh, no. Well, my God.
6: Okay. I'm sorry, that tracks.
1: That does track, actually. Brittany's going to slow us down. For those who are just tuning in, Holly is playing the Oregon Trail live on the air, and our children are named Brittany and Kendall.
6: And so what do we do with Brittany? And I don't mean this as harsh as it's going to sound. Do we put her down? I'm sorry, I don't think they give us that option yet. Oh,
1: she's going to meet her unfortunate end at some point.
5: You can only size up the situation, Jason. But good thing, 3 days later, we found an abandoned wagon with one set of clothing, 21 bullets, and a wagon axle. I'm going to take all of them. All right.
1: Nice.
6: But do we keep going? Or do we leave Brittany on the side of the road?
1: No, she's still with us. She's just hurting for certain.
6: Mm-hmm. Oh, God, she's weighing us down.
1: Yeah. She is. But we just picked up all these supplies. So, you know what? The outlook is good.
6: Okay.
1: Conditions are favorable.
6: Colleen has her magic eight ball again. We're going to take a break. So you heard how I was greeted this morning. Colleen will tell you how she was greeted at the start of her day when we return.
8: Hey, it's Kendall. I'm so glad to be back on the air just in time for the state fair. And for all you moms out there with little ones like me, I want to make sure you know there is a place at the fair where you can find a quiet, shaded, air-conditioned, private place to nurse, do a diaper change, or honestly just relax in a comfy chair because you got a little. 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

0: Welcome back to the Jason Matheson Show, starring Colleen Lindstrom and Holly Roberts. Before we get back to how Colleen started her day, let's check in with Holly and the progress of the Oregon Trail. Is Brittany still alive?
1: Brittany's still alive, but we've come to the Kansas River, and we need to decide how we're going to cross it. I'm going to give you the choice, Jason and Colleen. You may attempt to ford the river, caulk the wagon and float it across, take a ferry across, wait to see if conditions improve. Conditions are okay right now.
2: They're not favorable.
0: What do you think?
2: Well, listen, I found in my experience on the Oregon Trail, I think taking a ferry has always been my most successful bet.
1: Well, we're going to have to pay for it.
2: Oh.
0: Can we sell Brittany?
1: Unfortunately, no.
2: Not an option.
1: Well, we'll take the ferry.
0: Let's take the ferry.
1: $5. Oh, and we have to wait 4 days.
2: Okay, that is an expensive ferry.
0: No, it's not.
1: I already pushed
2: yes. Okay, all right. Well, fine. We you know what? It's fine. We live with our choices.
1: And we're crossing the river right now. There's our wagon with everyone intact, including Brittany and her broken arm. Okay, we got across safely.
2: Oh, we did. Look at that. See,
0: I was gonna say,
2: worth it.
0: If the weight of the wagon prevents us from going, let's just throw Brittany overboard.
1: Okay. Well, we're on track, and we're going to end up at another river soon. So nobody's gotten sick yet. We're 2 weeks in. The big blue river, we're going to, 232 feet across and 2.6 feet deep in the middle. So I think we're going to attempt to ford the river.
2: Yeah, we can ford this one.
0: Okay. We can do it.
1: All right, here
0: Way
1: we go.
0: To go. Yeah. We'll check back in a little bit later. Okay. We're playing the Oregon Trail live. Colleen, how was your morning?
2: You guys, okay. I've started a new thing where I started a new thing where I put work into my Google Maps and it decides what route I'm going to take to work.
0: Okay.
2: Because I find that Google always knows the fastest way. Mm-hmm. Better than I do. And, you know, I like to spice it up every once in a while.
0: Yeah.
2: So today my route took me to Creighton Avenue, the beautiful Creighton Avenue that crosses from Ford Parkway all the way to University. And on Creighton, allegedly, the speed is 25 miles per hour. In my experience, typically, people are going about 35 miles per hour,
0: okay,
2: which is what I was doing. And Mario Andretti came and like passed me at like 40 something miles per hour. And, you know, when somebody does that and I'm already going 10 miles per hour over the speed limit.
0: Yeah.
2: I just am like, good on you, whatever. But what happened was called karma. A series of events occurred that were karmic for my friend, Mario Andretti, the race car driver.
0: Yeah.
2: He zipped around me going way over 35, which was already 10 miles per hour over the speed limit. And we met up again a block later at a red light.
0: Oh, gosh. I get such a joy from that.
2: I do, too. At which point I just sort of looked at him and smiled like, oh, you're in a hurry, aren't you, sir?
0: Mm-hmm.
2: The light turned green and he peeled away like he was going to win this race that we weren't in. And I just tootled along 35 miles per hour.
0: Did you?
2: I was on the stretch of Creighton and Vandalia that is, there is a stoplight every three blocks. So, guess what happened? A couple blocks later,
0: Mario was there.
2: There's my friend at the red light. Look at me. I'm still going a reasonable speed. And you're just darting from stoplight to stoplight. Guess what happened? Light turned green. He peeled off again. I was like, see you soon, buddy. Guess what?
0: What?
2: A couple blocks later.
0: Yeah.
2: Oh,
0: look.
2: Hey, Mario. What are you doing? The lesson in this is chill the bleep out, you guys. Because you know what? You can speed up and peel away and be a maniac on the road, but you're still the great equalizer is the stoplight.
0: Also, It's 5:30 in the morning.
2: What are you doing?
0: There's no traffic you're trying to beat or get around. It's just Colleen Lindstrom.
2: It was just the two of us on the road, and I'm dying because every single, and he was just like, you should have seen. It was like, he was like revving the engine.
0: Oh,
2: and then as soon as it turned green, just vroom, and I was like, and then there he was at the next stoplight. Hi, sir. Hi, how are you doing? Did you make a pit stop?
0: We haven't awarded one of these recently, so let's reward one right now.
2: Okay, but then everything got funnier.
0: Yeah.
2: When I parked, I get all the way to work. Mario is, I don't know, he's on his merry way. I hope he made it to his destination.
0: He's heading back to the speedway.
2: He's at another stoplight right now. Hello, really? Sir. I pulled into my parking spot, and I don't usually see, I act like I have my parking spot. I pulled into a parking spot in our lot, and I don't usually see anybody at that time. You know, I just sort of get here in a weird off time. And so, but this time somebody else was parked right near me and getting out of their car. It was Dez from the morning show across the hall. She goes, I got pulled over on the way here.
0: No.
2: Dez.
0: Yes. Oh, and they couldn't get Mario Andretti, but they got poor Dez.
2: Who's, you know, needs to be on the air.
0: Right?
2: Anyway.
0: Oh, Mario. Wherever you are, I hope you have a sucky day.
2: Best we'll be wishes, right back. Pal.
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2: Surprise! There's construction on Interstate 94 this morning. It's time for your My Talk traffic. And it's starting on 94 westbound at Highway 280. Now, Highway 280 is still open, but they are doing construction around 94 and Highway 280. That is causing 94 to narrow down to one lane. So it's going to be very slow, 94 westbound, from right around Creighton Avenue all the way until you passed the River Parkway. Also have slow conditions due to construction on the Shepherd Road Project, 35E southbound, very spicy, from Randolph Avenue all the way to the Mississippi River. And we've got a couple of slow spots. One of them, Highway 36 westbound near Oak Park Heights. Looks like very slow and go conditions there this morning. That's your My Talk traffic. Now it's time for your 5 Eyewitness News weather forecast. 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Today, breezy, warm, a chance of an isolated shower with a high of 86. Partly cloudy, 66 tonight. Partly cloudy, 79 tomorrow. Right now, it's partly cloudy and 68.
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0: Okay. Look at this new music. There's just so many things going on. I have so many things to mention.
1: We got new music.
0: We have new. Holly, is this your doing?
2: Yeah.
0: Oh, God. I love. Oh, just. And that's, let me get my.
1: Tame Impala. I'm going to see Tame Impala on Friday at Target Center.
0: Paula
1: True
0: Abdul?
1: Story.
2: What?
1: Yes.
2: What?
0: Paula Abdul?
2: Yeah.
0: Who
2: Wait,
0: is
2: I didn't know Tame Impala was coming to town.
1: Holly, oh my gosh, I should see if there's another ticket next to us and you can come with my daughter and her bestie and me.
2: Please.
1: I will work on that.
2: Thank you. Oh, what? It does, we'll talk.
1: Okay. Noted.
2: We'll talk because I have things.
1: Okay, noted.
0: So who is this?
1: Tame Impala.
0: Remember, I'm elderly. You gotta. Tame Impala? That sounds like a Siegfried and Roy's, like a generic Siegfried and Roy group.
2: Tame Impala has been around for a hot second.
0: Mm-hmm. Oh, okay. I'm loving the music though, Holly.
2: It's Kevin Parker.
0: Okay.
2: And he operates under the name Tame Impala. And he was very psychedelic like 10 or 15 years ago. I am shocked that I even get to play a Tame Impala song on my talk because this is a crossover hit. That song's called Dracula. And it's getting a lot of mainstream play in a way that is kind of surprising to me, being a Tame Impala fan, have been for like over a decade.
3: Since the beginning, thank you.
2: So I'm happy that it's here.
1: That's what, you should wear the t-shirt that I like to joke that I'm going to have made for my husband that says, I liked them first.
0: Yeah. I'm just, Holly, so this is your doing, because you know, one of the things that I've been, I'm in such a good place. I'm so happy. I'm a little stressed right now, but other than that, I'm so happy. The only thing with this mechanism that's called my talk that's driving, well, now I have something else I'm getting ready to tell you that's a burr in my saddle.
1: Oh, fun.
0: The only light burr in my saddle is the fact that the bumper music is as old as Buddy Epson. So the fact that Holly has replaced us, Colleen, what a good day.
1: Isn't it huge?
0: What a good day.
1: Isn't it exciting?
0: Yeah. Such a good day. Thank you, Holly.
2: Yeah, and I got rid of, I put some others off into the pasture.
0: Oh, you took them
1: out
0: in the
1: back. Like your favorite song.
0: Like we're going to do to Britney on the Oregon Trail.
1: Mm-hmm.
0: Which, yeah, by the way, have we had any movement on the?
2: We're at Fort Kearney right now on our Oregon game trail, but the health is poor.
1: Oh,
0: health is poor for all of us.
2: Yeah, health is poor for everybody.
1: Oh,
2: well, we're gonna go to Chimney Rock, guys. It's April 24th, 1848, on our original Oregon Trail game. Our health is still poor. We found an abandoned wagon with 63 bullets in it, yet we have not had an opportunity to go hunting yet.
1: I gotta be honest, that's not a good sign.
0: Well, can we eat Brittany?
2: Oh, no, we don't have any food left.
1: Oh,
2: that's
1: dear.
2: The problem.
0: We're eating Brittany. Let's
2: Colleen
0: eat her.
2: Has a fever.
1: I have a fever.
0: Oh, no.
2: Man, we got to make it somewhere because we don't have any food left.
1: I feel the dysentery setting in.
2: Now Colleen has a broken arm. It's been a
1: well,
2: month.
1: How did I get a broken arm from a fever?
0: I love that everything is happening to Colleen.
2: Well, we got to hunt for some food.
0: Well,
1: did you say hump?
0: I'm telling
1: hump
0: you.
1: Hump for some food.
0: Hey, I'll do that. Colleen can't. She's in no condition.
2: Our health is too poor.
0: I'm in humping health. I can go. I'll go back to this nearest town and prostitute myself.
1: Oh, gosh.
0: We're avoiding. Is there an option to eat Brittany? I'm just asking.
2: Cannibalism is not an option. This is not the Donner Party. This is the Oregon Trail.
0: Well, because she's wounded. She's weighing us down.
2: I got to get that buffalo, guys.
1: Yeah, you do. Yeah, you do. Okay. Come on.
2: Okay.
0: Is there a buffalo?
2: Yeah.
0: Kill it.
2: I'm trying. The stress. Come here, honey. Honey, I don't want to. Okay, here we go. Right in front of me.
0: You got it?
2: Oh, no.
1: Oh, Holly.
2: I think we're going to starve.
0: You missed it?
2: Yeah, I think we're going to starve to death.
1: She's not a great shot.
2: You tried doing this on a keyboard while hosting a radio show at the same time.
1: I have a broken arm and a fever. Holly, leave me alone.
0: I'm in good humping weather. Our condition, not weather.
1: Okay.
2: All right, we got to continue.
0: I don't know if I got Brittany or the buffalo. I got something.
1: I think it was me.
2: Guys, Brittany has the measles now.
1: Oh, gosh.
0: Oh,
1: gosh.
0: I mean, oh, no.
2: Colleen has cholera.
1: I, I always get cholera. Why?
2: We passed a grave site. Would you like to look closer? Yes.
1: Yes, please.
2: Here
0: is
2: lies. Here lies a. And it's blank.
1: Oh.
0: Oh.
1: We'll never know. Actually, it's just ready for one of us.
0: Playing the Oregon Trail live because I've never played it.
2: That's right. We're going to continue on the trail.
0: We'll play.
2: Yeah, and then
0: we'll
2: we're going. Oh, Brittany died.
1: Oh,
0: yes.
1: Brittany.
0: I mean,
1: wait a second.
0: Eat her.
1: I got to tell you, it's impressive that we've made it 36 minutes. And she's, we just had our first death.
2: May 8th, 1848 was a very sad day.
0: R.I.P. Brittany.
2: Yeah.
1: Oh, I'm terribly sad.
2: I'm sorry.
0: Now let's
2: eat her. We're going to have to rest here.
0: Okay.
1: That's a good idea. Let's rest.
2: Because Kendall has exhaustion now.
1: That tracks, actually.
0: I'm not touching that. I'm not touching that. Yeah.
1: That seems about right. She just lost.
2: Colleen died.
1: Oh,
0: no.
2: I'm gone. It's just me and Jason.
1: And exhausted Kendall.
0: And exhausted Kendall.
2: Kendall.
0: Yeah.
1: Well, whatever.
2: Yeah, we got to rest. All right.
0: I was informed. I don't know if you two were informed, but I was informed that since they are now referring to us as the show before them, we shall refer to them as the show after us. Did you hear that the show after us has escalated the tension between us? Did you hear about this?
1: I have not heard about this. Mm-hmm. I was in therapy. Do I need to make another appointment now?
0: No. So Colleen, Holly, and I submitted paperwork to charge the 9 to Noon show for illegal, improper use of our sound effects.
1: Mm-hmm.
0: They mocked us. They denied any type of culpability, any type of illegal activity. We countered. Colleen physically went in there to counter.
1: Mm-hmm.
0: And then that was, we thought that was it. We thought there was peace in the valley. Well, then I got word from 2 My Talkers in that last commercial break that they escalated. They reintroduced the fight during their College of Pop Culture trivia. They decided to call it the Patty Edition because we accused them of using the Patti LaBelle soundbite, not really from Patti LaBelle, but from a viral video many years ago, this one right here.
2: Come on, Patty!
0: And I'm going to blame Stormer on this one. And I used to like that guy. Listen to what he did. Listen to how he did the College of Pop Culture Trivia in yesterday's 9 to Noon show.
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5: All right. Well, for a topic for the game today, you guys, you know, we like to have a lot of fun here on the show. We particularly like having a lot of fun with first names. We say things like, Linda, listen. We have a sounder that says,
6: Bob.
5: But most recently, one of the first names that we like to say on this show created a little bit of controversy because the show before us.
0: Right there. The show before.
5: Bit of controversy because the show before us.
0: Right there. The show before us, Colleen. Holly.
1: Listen, young man.

0: industry before you had permanent teeth.
1: Mm. Before you could see color.
0: Like. I had experience before you had eyebrows, little man. I had a pension before you had a personality. And this is what you refer to us as? The show before us? Are you kidding me? You were eating dinosaur-shaped chicken nuggets, and I was contributing to my 401k.
1: I think he still might be eating.
0: He might actually.
1: Maybe I dabble in dinosaur-shaped chicken nuggets.
0: That's right. I was doing this since you were a due date and an invite, little man. Anyway, so let me play a little bit more of this.
2: Mildly accuse this show of stealing this first name. That first name, of course, is...
3: Holly!
2: So we're going to...
0: 100 bucks right there. 100 there bucks, Holly. 100 bucks.
4: Writing it down right now.
0: Right there. 100 bucks right there.
4: Here's my cash register.
0: Anyway, so they played it. So it continues, I guess, Colleen. It continues.
1: Listen, I do know because I was texting Donna. I did not hear that part. Mm-hmm. I did text Donna yesterday. She's feeling very attacked because we call her yogurt fingers. I think what she's really upset about is she doesn't want people to think she actually eats yogurt with her fingers.
0: Oh, so it has nothing to do with Patty. Oh, it's part two of this. Donna doesn't like yogurt fingers.
1: She doesn't want the people, the listener, to believe that she eats yogurt without a utensil. I would like to go on record right now and say I've watched Donna dine, and she is actually very adept. Yes. At using a fork, knife, and spoon. And so I don't think she's eating her yogurt with her fingers. I just think, you know, sometimes there's a spill. It just happens. I don't know.
0: Donna's a clean woman.
1: You know what I'm going to do?
4: Did somebody think that she was actually dipping her finger in her Yoplait and then licking it? Because that was never the case. Or that she was eating it. I'm imagining, you know, the little Yoplait containers where they're wide at the bottom and narrow at the top?
1: Yes.
4: My cat used to love to eat those, and then he'd get his head stuck in them and then wander around. I don't think anyone's thinking that Donna Valentine is doing the same thing.
1: No, I think she was concerned with that, though. But I am, just because I care, because I love Donna, and I do. I truly love Donna. And
4: yes.
1: Donna and Steve. Yeah. And Donna is my partner in cleanliness in our prep room. We are folders. We are placers. We are clean. We like to keep things tidy. I, as a gift to Donna and to myself, I'm going to take these right now in this next break. I'm going to walk in there and I'm going to sanitize the hell out of the keyboard with these Clorox wipes because I care.
0: Yeah. And let's be, to put a fine point on this and to move on, let's be clear. Our beef is not with Donna Valentine.
1: It would never be with Donna.
0: It would be never. We love Donna Valentine. It's with Skippy and Little Man. Now it's with Stormer.
1: I'm okay with Steve. Now I have turned my gaze to Stormer.
0: I adore that man. He looks great in a tight t-shirt. I'm turning all to Little Man. I've been doing this since you were an ultrasound that people pretended they could decipher. Little Man. So, yeah, the show before us. Okay. I used to love him so much. I would go into the boss and go, oh, that little man you hired, he's fantastic. We love him. That's all gone now, Holly. All gone. What once was, Holly. That's what I'll call my relationship with Stormer.
1: It's gone the way of the Oregon Trail.
0: It's gone the way of Brittany on the Oregon Trail.
4: Oof. Hey, nobody's died right now. It's hot. Oh. Our health is fair.
1: I'm not there. I'm dead. Oh. So
0: you are
4: Colleen
0: dead.
4: Is dead.
1: I'm dead.
0: Holly, are we still? We're alive, aren't we?
4: We're still alive, but Kendall has a snake bite.
1: Mm.
0: Kendall, leave. this
1: pull
0: tracks.
1: It together, Kendall.

0: if all of us to get a damn snake bite, I knew it would be Kendall. We're going to take a break. We'll be back right after this.
1: Morning Sunshine.
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2: Yes.
3: Because...
0: What? Explain.
3: Because,
0: what?
3: Jason, one time we were down in the cafeteria. We walked by the beverage case. And there was something new featured called MTN Dew. To which our friend Colleen was like, well, what's that? What's MTN Dew? I was like, no, honey, that's Mountain Dew.
2: It's just a regular old fashioned.
4: They're saving time by a brief.
3: Yeah.
4: That was a really long time ago. I was going through some stuff. I wasn't.
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0: Hi, everyone. 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
1: 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My Talk. Everything entertainment.

0: plea. Welcome back, everyone. We're so glad you're here. Missed an episode? Don't worry about it. Find us wherever you find your podcast. Just search for our show and hit that subscribe and like button. Thanks so much. I'm Jace with Colleen and Holly. Let's do a little pop of pop culture. Holly, I saw this headline and I was shooketh because I didn't think this record would be broken anytime soon. And I certainly didn't think 6, 7, 8 months ago, even a year, that given the present state of the entertainment industry, that a box office record set by Titanic could be even touched. But here we are, dear friend. Here we are.
1: Here we are. Spider-Man is right on the heels of Titanic, potentially knocking Titanic out of the all-time global box office top five.
2: That is wild. That's incredible.
0: It's crazy clean.
2: Yeah.
0: Oh, how close is it, Holly?
1: Oh, it's very close. It's going to pass it. Brand New Day has $2.79 billion at the box office so far. And it's been out for less than a month. Almost a month at this point.
2: I have a question.
0: Yes.
2: Does that adjust? I mean, is there an adjustment for inflation?
1: No.
2: No. I mean, it's still impressive as all get out.
1: Yeah.
2: Well, I just was curious.
1: And then also keep in mind Titanic's box office tally. It includes a re-release in 2012. And when that movie came back out, it made $350 million.
2: That's bonkers.
1: When they put it back on the big screen.
0: Isn't that nuts?
2: That is nuts. I got to go see this damn movie.
0: That's right. You haven't seen it.
2: I still haven't seen it.
0: I forgot about that.
2: I know. I got to get out there and see that.
1: It's not going to be number one. Number one still belongs to the original Avatar. That movie has made $2.9 billion in its lifetime gross since 2009.
2: P.S. Another movie I haven't seen.
1: I don't worry about it.
2: I've never seen any of the Avatar franchise.
1: I don't worry about it.
0: You're fine.
2: I really am fine. Like, I have zero desire to see it.
0: I remember walking out of the screening for the original and being like, okay. Mm-hmm.
2: Kind of like me finishing Theo of Golden. Oh, all right.
1: That happened.
0: Yeah. Holly, mm-hmm. You brought that back, didn't she?
1: Yeah. And to your point, Jason, yes, mm-hmm. You're like, wow, I watched Big Fern Gully.
0: Yeah, right? That's literally, I thought. I'm like, it's freaking Fern Gully. Now, look. Is the Avatar land at Disney World extraordinary? Yes. But I don't need to see that. I've seen all of them, but you're not missing anything.
2: Can I tell you something else that'll shock you?
0: Please, we have 2 hours.
2: Do you know how many times I've been to Animal Kingdom?
0: Okay, now I have.
2: Now, you know how often I go to Disney World.
0: I know, yeah. Colleen, how often have you been to Disney's Animal Kingdom at the Walt Disney World Resort in Orlando, Florida?
2: I need you to guess.
0: Okay. Holly, would you like to play with me?
1: Of course.
0: Okay. Holly, go first. Ladies first.
1: I'm guessing she's never been. I'm guessing she's never been in the history of her visits to Disney parks.
0: And again, the Lindstroms love Disney as much as the Mathesons.
2: Mm-hmm.
0: Holly, I fear this answer, but I think I'm going to go with you as well. I'm going to say that Colleen has never been to Disney's Animal Kingdom.
2: Okay, well then this will be better. 3 times inside the gates of Disney's Animal Kingdom.
0: Even that's shocking.
2: I know.
0: Knowing how much, again, the Lindstroms love it as much as the Mathesons.
2: We mostly skip it.
0: See, we mostly skip Magic Kingdom.
2: I think that I'm getting to a point. Every time I think we could skip Magic Kingdom, I think, no, we can't get out of there without going on Space Mountain, the Seven Dwarfs, mm-hmm. Big Thunder Mountain, and the Carousel of Progress.
0: Colleen, I'm not telling you how to.
1: Great mom wants to go on the Carousel of Progress again.
0: That's true. That's right. Yeah.
2: Everybody loves it. We all sing along.
0: The whole family does, Holly.
2: We really do. It's embarrassing.
0: Now, look, let me say, when we go to Animal Kingdom, now this will change when the new lands open, but we are literally there for three reasons. To see a bartender we know at the Thirsty River Bar.
2: Mm-hmm.
0: To go on Everest.
2: Mm-hmm.
0: And to go on Avatar. And then we're out of there. I don't even need to see an animal.
2: This is the prop. This is why. We don't. There's just never been anything there that I've gotten excited about.
0: You don't enjoy the Avatar ride, the Flight of Passage?
2: I've never been on it. Because we haven't gone since that's been there. That's how long it's been since I've been to Animal Kingdom. Because I wouldn't go back because I was like, there ain't nothing there.
0: Wait a minute. This is a banshee of a different color. You haven't been there. You're three times.
2: Yes, we're predated.
0: Avatar Land?
2: Yes.
0: Holly, hold my hand.
3: I'm holding your hand.
0: Now I'm shooketh.
3: I've never even been to Animal Kingdom, but I'm going to hold your hand.
0: But Holly, you, I understand.
3: Yeah, I haven't been to Disney World since probably 1999.
0: We need a show trip.
2: The last time I went to Animal Kingdom was right before it opened. So 2016.
0: I'm so glad my husband's not awake right now. He would be so disturbed. The Flight of Passage, we got to go, is one of the best rides Disney has ever created. Period. Stop.
2: Okay, that's
0: new
2: big.
0: Paragraph. Without hesitation, it is one of the best things they've ever created, the Imagineers. Yep. Full stop. New paragraph. Yeah. Yep. Even all these years later, still superior to 90% of their rides. Yeah. Yep. I'm standing by that
2: too. Okay.
0: We are going to take a break. We're going to stand by this next hour. Unless it's trash and then we'll abandon it. Yeah. We'll be right back.
4: Where talk is fun.
5: You are so sweet. You saw that I was freaking out and you knew that I needed a good laugh. I don't know what I'd do without you now.
4: My talk. Everything entertainment.
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3: Well, that construction on 94 westbound seems to be clear. This is your My Talk traffic, but it's still a little slow and go at 94 westbound and Highway 280. Don't worry, Highway 280 is open, can confirm. So go forth and drive like a champion there. Some construction-related traffic happening 35E southbound. That's happening at the Shepherd Road Project from Randolph all the way to the Mississippi River. And we also have some slow conditions on 694 westbound. Doesn't look like there's a crash there, but it's just a slow commute. Also have slow happenings on 77 northbound in Apple Valley and Eagan. That's going to be slow from 35E, basically all the way to the Mall of America and south of the river. Let's keep it there. 35 northbound in Lakeville. That's very slow right around Buck Hill. Then things start to clear up by the Burnsville split. And then 169 northbound, well, that's slow as it merges with Highway 13 all the way until you get to 494. That's your My Talk traffic. Now it's time for your 5 Eyewitness News weather forecast. A little breezy, a little warm today with a chance of isolated showers and a high of 86. Partly cloudy, 66 tonight. Not as warm for tomorrow, partly cloudy, 79. Right now at the My Talk studios, it's partly cloudy and 68.
14: 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A dirt alert update.
15: I'm dying for an update here.
3: An update on the health of Perez Hilton. According to sources, he's now focusing on his mental health after being treated for broken bones amid his hospitalization. This according to his brother-in-law. Hilton has remained hospitalized after he appeared to self-harm himself on TikTok on August 4th, and he is undergoing treatment for both those physical injuries, and now he's focused on his mental healing. And Variety reporting that we're getting a sequel to How to Lose a Guy in 10 Days. Original star Kate Hudson is attached to produce the project. Development on the sequel is in early stages. The cast and creative roles have yet to be selected. And, well, Hudson and the co-star from the original movie, Matthew McConaughey, they may reprise their roles. The project is currently seeking a screenwriter, and casting will depend on that take. So they're putting it together, guys. Hollywood, you've been put on notice. And finally, celebrities who don't use smartphones. They include folks like Michael Cera, Woody Harrelson, and Christopher Nolan. Elton John doesn't use a smartphone. Neither does Christopher Walken. Well, that's all the dirt this hour. For more, check out mytalk1071.com or download the MyTalk app.
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14: 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It's the Jason Matheson Show.

0: morning on Sunshine on this Tuesday, August 25th, 2026. Hey, everybody. Welcome to the Jason Matheson Show. I'm Jason. Right over there, say hello once again to my buddy and yours, Colleen Lindstrom.
1: Good morning, buddies.
0: She's everyone's buddy. It's Holly Roberts.
1: Hi, buddies.
0: Coming up in just a little bit, I'm going to tell you why people, even though they're excited about the fair, they're upset about something about the fair. We'll tell you about that. Then, what caused about 1 million people to email Colleen Lindstrom? 1 million. We'll tell you about that. We'll play Holly Knows Something. And then Disney, to help us all out, put out a list of the 100 movies. Not really. The movies and shows we need to watch in preparation for what is arguably going to be the biggest movie, one of the biggest in the back half of the year, Avengers. We're going to make fun of that list because you would think it's maybe two movies or three. No, girl.
2: Oh, you got some work to do. They're signing up for some work.
0: We have some work to do. Yeah. So that's all coming up.
2: Yeesh.
0: And I just saw the category two for Holly Knows Something. Did you see it, Colleen?
2: Oh,
0: right there. You'll see what that is coming up a little bit. The Minnesota State Fair kicks off. We have two more regular shows. We have today and tomorrow. And then three of us are going to jump in our unmarked black van and head out to the fairgrounds. Mm-hmm. We will be there every weekday except for Labor Day live from 6 to 9. And then our meet and greet is from 9 to 9:30. And that is a difference from years past. Our show is, the morning show has been a little bit later, but no, right after the show, 9 to 9:30.
2: Get there early, folks.
0: Get there early. Like the McRib. We're available for a limited time only.
2: Mini donuts will be hot.
0: That's right. And then if you would choose, please come see me over at the Jason Show. We're out there for 2 hours because the bosses hate us.
2: Question on that. Uh-huh. If a person were to do that, are they obligated to stay the whole 2 hours?
0: Oh, hell no.
2: Okay.
0: People come and go.
2: Great.
3: Oh, awesome. So you can just go. Sit down, eat your ear of corn.
0: Yeah.
3: On television.
2: Yeah. Yeah.
3: And then.
0: Oh, yeah.
3: Go about your day.
0: The first hour is the syndicated hour. That goes out to our affiliates around the country.
2: So and if you want to be really famous eating your corn.
0: 10 to 11.
2: If you want to just be state fair famous.
0: 11 to noon.
2: Noted.
0: That's just a little love letter to Minnesota. We go back to our local ways. How the show started. Lori Barghini will be popping up
2: that
0: in that hour.
2: Is going to be unpredictable and fabulous.
0: I can't wait for that. That's my girl right there.
2: Mm-hmm.
0: We have some, Jeff and Bjorn have worked very hard. We have some fun stuff planned. So I'm actually not dreading the fair this year. I'm really looking
2: forward to it. Are you saying conditions are favorable?
0: They are. Holly, there she goes again. Oh. She's our human magic eight ball
3: therapist.
2: You're welcome.
3: Who needs therapy?
0: I know.
2: You're welcome.
0: Colleen went to therapy last night.
2: I came up with that all by myself. My therapist co-signed it.
0: Yeah, yeah.
3: Mm-hmm. You were affirmed.
2: I was affirmed.
0: Would you like a couple pieces of fair news in preparation for the fair?
2: Yes. However, can I add one thing that we did not, when we were going down all of our fair appearances, we neglected to mention that we will also be there on the first Saturday of the fair.
0: I'm trying to forget that. Yes, I know. You're absolutely
2: right,
0: Colleen.
2: Well, Jason, Holly and I actually have signed up for a longer day because we will be out there early on Saturday. We are introducing our friends from Alive and Kickin' at Hubbard Day in Carousel Park.
0: What time is that?
2: 9 a.m.
0: Okay.
2: Would you like to join us?
0: I might.
2: Listen.
0: Let's see how sober I am.
2: Let's see. Let's just see. We'll see what happens.
3: That's right. We're going to shake that magic eight ball and then we'll see. Mm-hmm. How the outcome looks.
2: Outlook. Good.
3: Yeah.
0: If I'm at the lake, I don't know.
2: I think we just shook it and got an ask again later.
0: Ask again later. I might be there. You know, if you guys are out there, I want to be out there.
2: So. Yeah. But then we will be doing a show from 11 to 1.
0: Mm-hmm.
2: Is that true?
0: That's the rumor, I guess. Yeah,
2: I guess I just put 11 on my calendar and I didn't know how long we were staying.
0: I think that's what we're, yeah, I don't know. I'll look later. I won't, but yeah, I'll look later. Yeah. But come on, see us at the fair is the point. Two pieces of fair news. First, here, let me start with the happy. You know Peachy's Donuts, those Amish donuts?
2: Yes.
0: That everyone waits, the lines.
2: I still have not tried one. You have to remember this. I haven't been to the fair in the last 3 years.
0: Right. You haven't been here. You. That's right.
2: Yes. So, because I took my hiatus from the radio, which, well, whatever. Anywho, I have not been to the fair in those 3 years. So there are things that are at the fair that I've never tasted.
0: Okay. I will get you a fresh donut.
2: Oh.
0: I will make sure that happens for you.
2: Thank you.
0: But listen to this, Holly. You know, Holly has... Colleen, take the longest line at Disney World. Take Guardians of the Galaxy or Snow White.
2: No Fast
0: Seven
2: Pass.
0: Seven Dwarfs. No Lightning Lane. That is what the lines look like for Peachy's every day of the fair.
3: It really does.
0: But I have some intel.
2: Ooh.
0: There was a person that was on the fair grounds setting up their booth, and they got footage. It's like the Zapruder film. They got footage. This year, it looks like Peachy's has not one, but two trailers.
2: Mm.
0: So double the line opportunities. So that should help a little bit with the long waits, if that is true. But I saw it with my own eyes. And to quote the great Lori Bargini, host emeritus, I have eyes. So that's good news. The other, here's a little bit of drama, though. With the good, you take the bad.
2: Ooh.
0: People are real. Every year, the coven, the secret cabal of people that run the fair, they decide who comes in, who goes out. People are real mad that the Big Pepper is gone. Have you heard about this?
2: What's the Big Pepper?
0: It's that booth by the sheep, or it's by the animal barns.
3: Yes.
0: That's shaped like a pepper,
3: like a
0: green
3: bell
0: pepper.
3: Like
2: why
3: a bell
2: did it
3: pepper.
2: Go away? Why is it gone?
0: Well, and it's been there, family owned since the 70s, and they did not renew them. And they had to bulldoze the cement pepper, and people are real mad. Again, vendors come and go every year. This happens every year, but for this, really upset some people. Because according to the family, they didn't really give, this is according to the family, they didn't really give a reason. And the fair doesn't have to.
2: Right. It's their fair.
0: It's their fair. It's their land. But yeah, they are real mad.
2: Ooh.
0: Number three. We have a new neighbor. Have you guys heard about this?
2: No.
0: We have a new neighbor to the right of our building. And it is the Summertime Boathouse or something. It's a restaurant.
3: It's Summer Lake Beverages.
0: Thank you. Summer Lake Beverages.
2: I love their beverages.
0: Okay. Well, they are our new neighbor to the left. They have, it's a structure. They built a big building. And one of the things they may have is live music.
2: Oh, gosh.
0: And I laughed out loud when I heard this because I thought live music next to a radio station, that should be fun. Now, it won't affect us. Because it's not like they're going to.
2: Thank you.
0: But somebody told me that. I'm like, oh, God, poor Brittany and Kendall. If, you know, there's a live band over
2: guys,
0: there.
2: This is why part of my mantra is conditions are favorable. Because in years past, I was on a show that was ran from noon to three. And there's a parade that happens in that time slot. And as you may have followed, I've recently been diagnosed with ADHD, which is does not mix well with a parade.
0: Yeah.
2: Which is why the state fair was actual torture for me.
0: Yes.
2: For every year I broadcast from there, the energy it took me to try to stay focused was exhausting, and it made me crabby, and I didn't know why. And so this year, I am arriving medicated without a parade.
0: She's arriving medicated with no parade.
2: With no parade. And the conditions are favorable.
0: Yes.
3: Colleen is going to be locked in and laser focused. So, nothing is going to get past you.
2: So
3: nothing.
2: Locked in. But can we talk about the other thing that I'm excited about the Summer Lakes beverage booth being right adjacent to the MyTalk booth?
0: The beautiful building, by the way. Yes.
2: The fans, the My Talkers, are going to be tipsy.
0: Right?
2: I love it.
0: I love it. They're going to be a great neighbor. I can't wait. It'll be easy to go over there and just Grab a seltzer.
2: Grab yourself a cocktail. Sit down. Have a laugh. Mm-hmm. Watch your language. I mean, you know, listen, especially as the days get longer in the later in the day, the crowd is a little rowdier.
0: Yeah.
2: I'm just saying, start early.
3: Oh, and, boy.
0: I know.
2: I don't know. I just think it's kind of fun. Get a little tipsy at the fair.
0: Yes.
2: Sit down. It'll be have great. Some fun.
0: I can't wait to see the new neighbor. Hey, girl.
2: Hey.
0: Hey, neighbor. Hey. So that all starts on Thursday. Come see us. Come buy our new shirt. Kindness is free. Beautiful design designed by Colleen Lindstrom. Well,
2: it was a group effort.
0: Yeah. In a beautiful Family Ties font style that we love. Mm-hmm. So thank you very much. We are going to take a break when we come back. Why did Colleen receive 1 million emails yesterday? You'll find out next.
4: Brittany and Kendall.
5: You find out early on in the dating process, they literally are Spider-Man.
6: He's an entrepreneur.
7: Yeah.
6: Looks so good in his tights.
7: Yeah.
6: Literally could save me from any stupid predicament I find myself in. And like, I could find myself in a lot if I just knew I was with Spider-Man.
7: How does that translate to money? He saved somebody's dog. Do they go, hey, if you want to Venmo me a little cash, that'd be great.
5: No. He's broke all the time.
7: Kendall don't like
6: that. He's really hot, but he's broke.
5: Yeah.
6: That's already my life. Oh, I'd still do it. Let's be real.
7: Yeah. I'd be like, I'll make the money. Just save me all the time, please.
6: Now imagine this,
7: though.
6: The sex
7: would be so good. He's got spider webs, Brittany.
6: I don't know why that's a feature. I don't know why that's a benefit.
4: Brittany and Kendall with producer Mike. The next generation of talk radio, where talk is fun. My Talk 107.1, everything entertainment.
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1: Hey, what, Jace?
0: Why did you get 100 to 200 to 300 emails yesterday?
1: Okay, you guys. I love our listeners. I love our listeners love who listen so closely, who know that the magic couch, the 12-foot couch that I now have in my basement, was a love sack couch that came in 22 boxes and required my husband and me to go to pre-therapy before we put it together.
0: Yes.
1: We got it together. I love this damn couch. I love it so much.
0: And by the way, Holly and I rented a telescope one day, and we found out that you could see it from the International Space Station. That's how big this couch is.
1: It is that big. Mm-hmm. It's very exciting. So recently, just last week, I think, Derek Cahill, who is a comedian, he shared a video that we cannot play on the air because it is replete with swears, of his delivery of a love sack sectional. It's called a sectional, is what they call the couch.
2: Oh, they really call it a sectional?
1: It's called a sectional.
2: Is that the giant beanbag?
1: So love sack used to just be a big beanbag. Then they've sort of diversified, and they have released this configurable modular couch system.
2: It really is called a sectional.
1: It's called a sectional. I'm sorry. That's
0: Holly.
1: Reality.
0: Holly.
2: It really is.
1: I'm just saying. So Derek Cahill, similar to my husband and myself, received 24 boxes from Lovesac delivered to his door and was then expected to unwrap the boxes and read the directions and put the damn thing together himself with no assistance from Lovesac. This is not made clear. It is kind of, I don't think you know the extent to which you're going to be assembling this thing. I almost said a different word.
0: The sack.
1: The sactional. So he did this video and it went viral on Facebook, on Instagram. Our lovely, wonderful listeners have sent it to me. So many people have sent it to me. Thank you. I have watched it more than once because it is relatable. It is very relatable to me because I have been in that very position. It is a hilarious video. You guys, the way Lovesac responded to this is criminal.
0: It's horrible, actually.
1: It is so bad.
2: Oh, no.
1: Oh, it is.
0: Holly.
2: Oh,
1: so,
2: no. I thought
1: so
2: you were
1: bad.
2: Just joking.
1: No. So Derek Cahill gets an email from the executive director, whatever they call the president of Lovesac, and essentially is like, hey, I'd love to meet with you and just have a quick conversation and see how we can basically, and I don't have the exact words in front of me, but essentially what he's saying is, and figure out how we can make this into a positive, right? Because people are dragging Lovesac for good reason. It's ridiculous. They send you 24 boxes and then they go, you're on your own, son. And there is nobody to help you. If you call Lovesac, they're like, yeah, there's videos online. You can figure it out there. But they're not sending help. They'll tell you to go to TaskRabbit. Well, then you're still on your own because you have to find somebody at TaskRabbit who's comfortable with 24 boxes worth of crap. So, which is what happened to us. And we ended up, he looked at it and said, I'm not equipped for this, and left.
2: Peace
0: left
2: out.
0: Everyone.
2: Just
0: peace.
2: Went right back out the door like Grandpa Simpson.
1: Deuces. Okay. Oh. So he gets this DM from the president of Lovesac saying, how can we make this a positive for all of us? Then Derek is like, what? I've already given you 7 hours of my life trying to put this thing together. What's 30 more minutes? Great. We'll meet. In the meantime, you guys, Lovesac, their PR people, go to their PR. And I think we could actually play this because it doesn't have swears. On the Lovesac, I have to get the Instagram in front of me. On the Lovesac Instagram, they post a video of, because while he's putting the Lovesac together, he ends up putting on gloves because you guys, you do actually kind of need some fingy protection because there's these things you have to pound in and it gets a little rough. So in the video, he jokingly put on gloves.
0: Yeah.
1: Okay. So they post a video of a woman single, all by herself, putting together her love sack couch with the caption, "This and not getting the ick from a grown man needing tiny little gloves to assemble a couch." And then further caption, "The feminine urge to provide the masculine energy." Mm-hmm. So
2: wait, this is on the Love Sack Instagram?
1: This is on the Love Sack Instagram. In reference to, by the way, a comment on Derek Cahill's video of him putting together. Okay, so I know that gets deep. So it's like three layers deep. They feature a comment from Derek Cahill's video, and they basically respond to it with a woman putting a love sack together by herself with all of this commentary. Derek Cahill, after he's gotten this DM from the president of Love Sack, goes to bed and wakes up to being tagged all over this. And basically, they are getting eviscerated.
0: Yeah.
1: In the comment section. It is unbelievable. It is not, and they have done no favors for themselves. There is nothing. They are trying to mock him back, which is the wrong answer right now.
0: You think?
1: Yeah. Oh, I do think. It is not good.
0: That's not the way. Now, look.
1: My favorite comment, by the way, turns out the hardest thing to assemble wasn't the couch. It was a competent PR response. They also...
0: You don't shame the guest. You don't shame the client.
1: Right? They also... And I don't know where this came from, but there was another comment from Lovesack to him that said that they were going to send him size medium floral gloves, which is...
0: A tinge of homophobia or...
1: Yes.
0: Yeah. And I don't play that card a lot.
1: No.
0: But you're basically calling him a sissy.
1: Yes.
0: I mean, yeah.
1: Correct. So, Lovesack, you're not doing well.
0: And then when the CEO was like, "Oh, I was just joking," I'm paraphrasing, but he's like, you know, he tried to do a correction. Dude.
1: No, you're not.
0: If you have to explain your joke, if you have to explain your humor, you have already failed.
1: Exactly.
0: You've already lost.
1: Also, this is my thing. I understand the temptation to come back to a comedian with a brand of comedy.
0: Yes.
1: I understand that temptation. Leave it to the professionals.
0: Yes.
1: Let the comedian do the comedy. You, the business, you need to now protect your business.
0: Yeah.
1: You're not the professionals. Your PR team is not comedians. You, the CEO of Lovesack, you're not a comedian. A business right now.
2: They acknowledged as such on an Instagram post 5 days ago. They said, "We're not comedians after all. This was in poor taste. We would take it down, but that would just be hiding from it. Mm-hmm. We've heard everyone's feedback and we'll do better next time."
0: Mm-hmm. Okay, not a bad statement there, to be fair. Not taking it down, all that. But
2: I'm not spending this much on a couch and putting it together myself.
1: Yeah, that's the other thing. I mean, the truth is, okay, so to be fair, because I know people are like, I will tell you, the FedEx guy, when he delivered the couch, was like, "How much did you pay for this thing?" And I'm like, first of all, that's a rude question.
0: That is kind of,
1: Like, please don't. Second of all, my couch, my business.
0: Yeah.
1: Also, we got it 50% off because they do run some crazy deals. So even if you're going to do the investigation of like, what does a 12-foot couch cost? We did not get it for that price, I promise you. But it still was more expensive than me having to put it together. Thank you very much.
0: Here is a nice bow.
1: Thank you.
0: Let's play one of our favorite games. Who would you rather not be today? You ready?
1: Mm-hmm.
0: Lovesack PR team?
1: Mm-hmm.
0: Target PR team?
1: I'm just saying there have... Wow, that's...
0: I think Holly's... Holly
1: just
0: balloon is still
1: out.
0: Holly is now inside. She's flipped inside out.
1: We now see her innards.
0: Oh,
1: on
0: look
1: her
0: at her
1: outers.
0: Spleen. Colleen, look at Holly's spleen.
1: I mean, I don't even... Jason, that was the meanest question you've ever asked.
0: Ever.
1: Because I'm not even...
0: What would you rather be? You have to pick.
1: Honestly, I'll pick. Yeah. I would rather be Love Sacks.
0: Thank you.
1: For sure. Mm-hmm. Because they at least still have an opportunity to get it right.
0: Holly. Colleen, I think she has dysentery.
1: She's not well.
0: She's not well.
1: Holly's not well.
2: Well, we can check it on the Oregon Trail. Oh, Kendall's died.
0: Oh, we've been playing Oregon Trail live all morning. Oh, Kendall passed away?
2: Yeah, she did.
1: Oh. She joined,
2: it's only me and you, Jason,
1: she
2: left.
1: She joined Brittany and me in death.
0: That's right.
2: I have cholera now.
1: Oh,
0: you do?
1: You're going down, girl. Yeah, I'm sorry.
2: I had the 1848 version of diarrhea lettuce.
1: Yeah, you rarely come back from cholera. I'm not going to lie.
2: Oh, I got lost. Sorry, I was out.
0: You've left me, Holly?
2: I'm back. We only lost a day. You had to look for me. And it's one of those things where when you don't feel good, you have to isolate.
0: It's just, Colleen, I'm stuck on a wagon with diarrhea Donna over here.
1: Don't bring Donna into this.
0: Oh, that's no. Right.
1: Don't bring Donna into this.
0: Donna. I'm just kidding, Donna. We love you, Donna.
1: We love Donna.
2: Yeah.
0: I just heard her state of the state address on the show. Oh, Donna. We love you. We love Steve. Stomer is a whole other issue.
1: We'll be dealing with that separately.
0: We'll be dealing with that later. When we come back, Holly's going to jump off the Oregon Trail and know something when we return.
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2: Traffic is very spicy across the system. It's going to be slow. Let's go to a couple of particularly slow patches. Let's Highway 212 in both directions. Well, we've got a crash on Highway 62 as well. So 212, 62, not 62 westbound. Looks like there's a crash right at Highway 100. It's going to be slow in both directions. Let's just say all the way to the airport. On 169 northbound, it's slow on Highway where it meets Highway 13. And Highway 13 is slow itself. We also look like we have some construction or crash-related issues that are happening on Highway 13 eastbound. 35W northbound is going to be slow after the Burnsville split all the way to Highway 13. Highway 77 northbound, it's slow from 35E all the way to the Minnesota River. And it's a fine mess downtown Minneapolis in all directions. You're going to have a slow commute. That's your My Talk traffic. Now it's time for your 5 Eyewitness News weather forecast. Today, breezy, warm, a chance of an isolated shower with a high of 86. Tonight, partly cloudy, 66. And tomorrow, a little cooler, partly cloudy, 79. Right now, the My Talk studios, it's partly cloudy and 68.
3: 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The Jason Matheson Show with Colleen Lindstrom. Where talk is fun. My Talk. Everything entertainment. Take it.

0: goes through her mind? What's she thinking?
1: She knows something.
2: What is she thinking?
3: Time for Holly knows something.
1: The fact is, I need what's in her head.
4: What?

0: Holly knows something and we do not. It's time for Holly Knows Something. Holly?
1: Yes, I know something. Jason and Colleen don't. They have three opportunities each to ask me a question about what I know about. And then after we're done with our questions, they are going to give me what they think I know.
0: That you know.
1: Yeah.
2: That we will then know.
1: Yeah. And then everyone's going to know about this. And it's going to be very, I think that everyone's going to be very, very excited about this.
0: Okay.
1: Today's category is a famous animal.
0: Famous, famous animal.
1: Famous animal.
0: Okay.
1: Jason, we're going to start with you this week. Your first question about a famous animal, please ask it.
0: Holly, was this animal featured in a television or movie?
1: I believe it was not.
2: Okay. All right. Holly, is this animal a domesticated animal such as a dog or a cat, a horse, or perhaps a pig?
1: Yes.
2: Oh.
0: Holly, did we discuss this animal on our broadcast within the last week?
1: We have not, Jason.
0: I thought I was on to her.
1: We have not.
0: I thought I was on to her.
2: Holly, did this animal become famous before the year 2000?
1: Yes, Colleen. In the year 2000.
2: Okay.
0: She said before.
2: Before 2000.
1: Before. I'm just going to say before.
0: Oh. Old animal. That's an old animal.
1: Jason, your next question.
0: Which is also final question.
1: Your last, yes.
2: Ooh.
0: Okay, so not in movies or TV. Old ass animal. Gained pop culture relevance many years ago.
2: And it's a domesticated animal.
1: I will go back to what Colleen asked, and I'm going to give you the hint. It's one of those kinds of animals that you listed, Colleen.
2: It's a dog.

0: or 2000?
1: Yes.
0: Jason, what do you think it is?
2: I think it's a racing horse.
1: Mm.
2: Like Seabiscuit or Secretariat.
0: Let's go with one of those.
2: Because
0: I think you're right.
2: It's not. A pig is not sporting.
0: No.
2: I mean, a dog could be.
0: A dog could be, which is why I asked if it was animated, because I thought maybe it could be Santa's Little Helper from The Simpsons. But it's not an animated, it's a real life animal.
2: Not on TV.
0: It was not on TV or movies. I would like to say, let's go with Seabiscuit.
2: We're locking in Seabiscuit.
1: It is not Seabiscuit.
0: No!
1: I am sorry.
0: But were we on the right track? Is it a horse?
1: You sure were.
2: Secretariat?
1: No.
2: Black Beauty?
1: No. I'm thinking of local icon Dan Patch.
0: Oh, that was smart. Oh my gosh, Holly.
2: She's so smart.
0: That is smart.
1: Dan Patch, racing horse, iconic. You may be thinking to yourself at one point in time, as I did, why is it called Dan Patch Avenue,
0: Holly,
1: at the Minnesota State Fair?
0: Why is it called Dan Patch Avenue at the Minnesota State Fair?
1: Well, because that street is named after a horse. Because Dan Patch became a global sensation on September 8th, 1906, at the Minnesota State Fair. 93,000 people gathered on the Minnesota State Fairground to watch Dan Patch break a turf world record with his 1.55 for the mile, a new world mark for Pacer Racing. So Pacer Racing is where a dude is in a little buggy behind a horse.
0: Hmm.
1: And Dan Patch became the sensation that swept the nation.
2: And I only know him as a street at the fair.
1: This horse was a celebrity. He had his own train car. He rode around the country in luxury. He would make $20,000 for each personal appearance.
0: Who got that money?
2: Right back then.
0: Yeah.
2: For a horse.
0: Who owned Dan Patch?
1: Well, thank you for asking, Colleen. Dan Patch was owned by Marion W. Savage, who was a businessman in Minnesota, who was the head of the International Stock Food Company. He had stables down in southwestern Minnesota, south of the cities, and he was quite inventive, and he used Dan Patch, and he branded his items that he sold with Dan Patch iconography.
0: What a smart man. Is he for whom the city of Savage is named?
1: He absolutely is, Colleen.
2: What?
1: Yes. Marion W. Savage is the namesake of Savage, Minnesota.
0: No way.
1: Dan Patch's Taj Mahal of stables, because his stable looked like the Taj Mahal, literally, was down off of Highway 13.
0: Get out of town. This is wild.
1: Yeah, Dan Patch
2: the front door
1: was a huge celebrity, and his visage was on everything, and people would actually buy strands of Dan Patch's hair for $5 a piece.
2: They were pulling in a lot of money.
1: Yeah, this guy was really rich, and he was a great businessman and an even better marketer. Also, Marion W. Savage, the namesake of Lake Marion in Lakeville.
0: No way!
1: Yes! Now get this. Marion Savage and Dan Patch the horse died within a day of each other.
0: Oh, that's so sad. Oh, they died of a broken heart.
1: Actually,
0: died first. Oh, gosh.
1: That's the running theory. Dan Patch became ill in 1916 and died of an enlarged heart. Savage was getting minor surgery, and people say that he was so sad about the death of Dan Patch that he died the next day.
0: Oh my gosh, because he was like my moneymaker.
1: Yeah.
2: That's why he was sad, girl.
0: He's like, how am I going to pay for this surgery?
2: Right?
1: Dan Patch was a sensation. There's even a museum, a Dan Patch History Museum, in Savage, Minnesota. So if you want to learn more about the life and legacy of Dan Patch the horse, get your buns down there. Go visit.
2: There we go, everyone. That's Holly Knows Something. We're going to take a break. We'll be back after these words.
3: So it's new.

0: Well, thanks for asking. I've been rewatching this old HBO show.
1: At the fair, you weirdo. At my talk.
0: Oh, right. Well, as always, new merch for all the shows. You should check out the Blinded by the Item sleep mask. It's your first chance to see the new morning show live. That's fun. Jason and Colleen will be out there every weekday except for Labor Day. Same with Bradley and Dawn and BK. And here's something different from last year. 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
0: It's time to talk MyTalk State Fair merch. 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

0: It's Jason Matheson Show, starring Colleen Lindstrom, starring you, Holly Roberts, America. Let's dip into some pop culture, but before we do, let's get to some entertainment tonight. Mary Hart, John Tesh Memorial, random celebrity birthdays.
1: Oh, fun. Let's do, can we guess the age?
0: Let's
1: do it.
0: I
1: love that game.
0: I know. Okay, here we go. Oh, refresh, Jason. Lord have mercy. Get it together, Matheson. Get it together. Here we go. Okay. Let me get a random one. Oh, we love to dislike her. Colleen, it's Blake Lively's birthday.
1: Oh.
0: How old do you think Blake Lively is?
1: 3.5 years old. She is a tantruming 3.5.
0: 39, Colleen.
1: Oh, no kidding.
0: 39 years old. That's right. Claudia Schiffer. How old do you think still magnificent, supermodel to the stars Claudia Schiffer is?
1: Claudia Schiffer is 62 years of age.
0: She is... This got very sad, and it didn't mean to be sad.
1: I was like, are you going to give us...
0: 56 bad? Years old.
1: Oh, shoot. Okay,
0: 56
1: I really...
0: 56 years old.
1: I was going to say 58, honestly,
0: yeah.
1: But then I overshot because I didn't trust myself. Whoops. Sorry, yeah. Claudia.
0: She's 56 years old. That's right. We'll do one more with the sad music that I can't change now. Billy Ray Cyrus.
1: Oh, gosh. Okay, Billy Ray... Billy Ray Cyrus, he's 62.
0: 65.
1: Oh, I was so close.
0: 65.
1: Oh, I was really good at this yesterday.
0: Okay, I lied. I'm going to do one more.
1: Okay.
0: How old do you think Gene Simmons of Kiss is?
1: Oh, that one's hard because he's sort of ageless. Gene Simmons of the band Kiss is 69 years old.
0: Gene Simmons is 77.
1: No, he is not.
0: Gene Simmons is 77 today.
1: Well, happy birthday to you, sir.
0: Right there. Holly, are you shocked by that?
2: That he's 77?
0: Yeah.
2: No, because he's been an old creep for 25 years.
0: That has been your John Tesh, Mary Hart Memorial Entertainment Tonight, random celebrity birthdays. That's right.
2: Happy birthday. We're in Virgo season now.
0: Oh, are we?
2: Yeah.
0: I never remember that. Disney has put out a list, an official list, of just a few movies that you need to watch before Avengers Doomsday. And I'm only bringing this to you because I cracked up. I was like, oh, I'm sure it's just a few. No, girl. It's like 15. It's 15 shows and movies that before December 18th, we should watch.
1: Oh, my gosh. I don't think I have that in me, but Jason, I'm willing to listen.
0: Holly, are you willing to listen?
2: You can share the syllabus. Doesn't mean I'm actually going to complete the homework.
1: True that.
0: Yeah.
2: My
0: dog
2: ate it.
1: What?
2: Yeah.
1: What?
0: Here is, and I'm going to just zip through these, okay?
1: Okay.
0: Here are the 15 movies and TV shows that Disney officially recommends. This isn't a blogger. This isn't a YouTuber. This isn't Carl in his basement.
1: This is Disney.
0: Avengers. Okay, here we go. X-Men from 20th Century Fox. X2. Captain America, the First Avenger. The original Avengers. Avengers Infinity War. And Avengers Endgame. The TV show Loki, both seasons. Shang-Chi. The Legend of the Ten Rings. Spider-Man, No Way Home. Black Panther, Wakanda Forever. Captain America, Brave New World. Deadpool and Wolverine. Doctor Strange in the Multiverse of Madness. Thunderbolts. And the Fantastic Four First Steps. Are you still with me?
1: No, I actually checked out when I heard Avengers for the third time. I was like, I don't even know the difference between these. When people start to speak superhero to me, it turns into the teachers on Charlie
2: Brown. It turns into a trombone.
1: It does. Yeah.
0: Sad.
1: I'm not doing that. There it is. Jason, you're still listing off those movies. How long are we doing this for? I'm not in.
0: Holly, have you done any of those?
2: I've done a few of them over the course of 20 years. 25 years.
0: 25.
2: The original X-Men.
0: Yeah, that's the Fox one.
2: The Fox one.
0: Yeah.
2: I've seen the original Avengers.
0: Okay.
2: I've seen, now did they say the original Black Panther?
0: No.
2: No,
1: it was Who? Wakanda Forever. I know that because that's the only one I was like, yeah, I've heard of that one.
2: I haven't seen that. I'm tired. I am tired.
1: So here's the thing, you guys. You said all those movies. I know I've seen a movie with Captain America in it, but I don't know which one of those it was. I know I've seen a Spider-Man, but I don't know which one I saw.
2: I think I saw the assigned Captain America, Captain America the First Avenger.
1: I mean, I was going to ask list, clarifying questions, but if I'm being honest, I don't even actually remember what happened.
2: It was the one with the Red Skull in it.
1: Okay, nope, I didn't see that one then.
0: Yeah.
2: And it's the one back in World War II times.
1: Mm-mm.
2: No, you didn't see that?
1: Definitely didn't. Nope. Nope. Feel like I'd remember that.
0: Yeah. Well, there's the list.
1: That's too much work, and I'm not. Nope. Or opt out. Listen, I'm changing out of this class.
0: Okay.
1: Yeah.
0: You're opting out?
1: I'm opting out. I would like to
0: take... You're going to go to small engines,
1: but whatever. I don't care.
0: Yeah.
1: Put me anywhere else.
0: From movies to TV, what to watch, what to avoid, and one very uncomfortable episode. Screen Queens is next.
3: Where talk is fun.
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0: Well, eastbound Highway 10 has been running bodacious. 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
11: 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Okay, it is getting a little better, but for a while, eastbound 10 was stacking up and slowing down at Highway 65. It's still fairly rotten from Airport Road down to W. Oh, and eastbound 10 has also been seeing speeds running under the post at between 35W and eastbound 694. That, too, is improving. Speaking of eastbound 694, it's dealing with a couple of nuisance jams between the river and 35W. The westbound side of 694, far worse off between W and the river. Our 5 Eyewitness News forecast, partly sunny, windy, 86 degrees the high today with an isolated thunderstorm possible. It'll clear off overnight, drop down to 63, and then it's partly sunny, windy, and 79 tomorrow. 69 right now.
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0: We are all leading double lives with suburban wives. We're becoming superheroes with the lanterns. And I am on safari. Sorry, I tripped over that one. 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Hello, Queens.
1: Hello, Queens.
2: Hello, Queens.
1: Hello, everyone. To the kingdom.
0: How's everyone doing?
1: Great.
0: Okay.
1: Just great. Really great.
0: Let's build up. Let's not get to suburban wives quite yet.
1: You don't want to let it rip yet?
0: I don't want to let it rip yet. Okay. I want to wait to let it rip.
1: Okay.
0: But we will let it rip.
1: Hold it in for a little bit.
0: Hold it in.
2: Yeah, so
0: just
2: we'll
0: a little.
2: Squeak on by that one.
0: That's right. But right now, let us begin with you, Colleen, because I am very curious. Because I watched episode 2 of the, as Holly calls it, Sunday Story on HBO, Lanterns, about the Green Lantern universe from the DC universe. Colleen?
1: Yeah.
0: Talk to us.
1: So I watched episode 1. That was my challenge yesterday. I said, you know what? I'm going to watch episode 1. We're going to see, because we know about me, whenever superheroes are involved, I don't feel equipped for it. I feel like I missed the class and that there's going to be some parts of the curriculum that I'm not going to understand. And you said, you know what? You don't necessarily have to know a lot about Green Lantern in order to be able to follow Lanterns, and that there's enough there. But both of you said you didn't think it would be something I would stick with. I will tell you, you are both correct. I am a one and done with that sucker. We're good. The whole time I was thinking about the next episode of Dexter that I really wanted to watch, and the fact that I was sad that I couldn't put this on double speed. You both also said you thought Matt would enjoy it. Matt Lindstrom would be interested in Lanterns.
0: Uh-huh.
1: So in lieu of giving you my review of Lanterns, which again included me being distracted by what I wished I was watching.
0: Uh-huh.
1: Allow me to give you Matt Lindstrom's review.
0: I can't wait.
1: Which he sent me via text at 10:45 because I was sleeping.
0: Mm-hmm.
1: My thoughts on Lanterns by Matt Lindstrom. Well made. Great production and direction. Big sets. Good acting. I wasn't too into the first half, but the interrogation scene and the ending piqued my interest, and I will continue. I also don't get into comic stories, but this has potential for me.
0: Oh. Oh,
1: so there
2: I
1: you
2: would
1: go.
2: Say that's a nice 2.5 to 3 stars out of 4 for
1: Lanterns
2: for Matt.
1: Yeah. You know, the fact that he's going to go back for a second one is kind of a big deal. We both are a little bit agnostic about superheroes. And like I said, I'm a little more toward the I don't feel like I'm included in this conversation.
0: Yeah.
1: And so I was interested in parts of it. There were some relational things that I was curious about and wanted to know more about, But anything where I feel like I need to Google something while I'm watching it is not, I don't, I'm not, and I felt like I needed to Google something many times.
0: Many times.
1: Yeah.
0: Okay.
1: Like, and that, and I didn't Google because I didn't care enough.
0: Not a good sign.
1: Not a good sign.
0: Not a good sign.
1: That said, that is not, I mean, again, I can see how.
0: Yeah, not a referendum for the whole show.
1: Not at all. I can see how it is well done. I can actually see what you see in it. It just isn't enticing enough for me.
0: Heard.
1: Thank you.
0: Yeah.
1: Now you, Jason, dabbled in episode 2.
0: I did. I watched episode 2 of Lanterns yesterday, and my like of it increased. Now, I'm not ready to say small L love yet, but I am still capital L liked after episode 2 of Lanterns. It's getting more layered. I'm understanding more. I am enjoying the plot more. I see where they are going a little more clearly. And it's helping me. I always watch. There's a little making of, like a 2-3 minute from HBO.
1: Yeah.
0: And they do that with all their shows, their big ones.
1: Which I love.
0: They call it Inside the Episode. I've been watching those. And it helps the layering. It helps me understand the choices they're making, what the filmmakers, the TV makers are wanting from this. And it's making me appreciate the show a little bit more. And I already like it. But it's helping me enjoy it probably 15% more.
1: I love that.
0: Yeah. I'm definitely sticking with it.
1: I do just want to say, like, don't sleep on those Inside the Episodes of any show.
0: Yeah.
1: Because I have had that exact same experience with other shows that I already love. Like, Hacks.
0: Oh,
1: I loved watching that after every single episode.
0: Yes.
1: Because to your point, it gives you like a different layer. It brings a depth to it.
0: Yeah.
1: And it honestly, if anything, makes you want to go back and watch it again to get what you missed.
0: Hear their insight and you want to go back and go, oh, I want to rewatch that. Now that I know why they made this choice.
1: Yes, exactly.
0: Holly, I know it's not on the sheet. You haven't watched episode 2 yet of Lanterns, right?
2: I haven't because I was assigned some late night homework that I wasn't anticipating.
1: Yeah, we did throw you. We did throw something your way.
0: We did.
1: Because you weren't smelling it, but we wanted you to get a good whiff.
0: We wanted a good whiff. We wanted you right up in there.
2: Yeah, you guys definitely dealt me a pivot that I had to make last night. Lanterns episode 2 is definitely on my list. I really like the first episode. And quite frankly, even if it's not the best show ever, it's a nice Sunday story. And I look forward to when HBO does that once a week. I can get invested. The series are usually about 8 to 10 episodes, and it moves you through the season. And it gives you something to look forward to.
0: Yeah, it's a toot and a hoot.
1: Well.
0: We're gonna switch over to a triple play. We always love a triple play. That is when the three of us all watched the same thing. And as you just heard us say, we roped like a little beautiful steer. Colleen and I got our rope and our cowboy outfits, and we roped Holly into this.
1: We sure did. We didn't want you to be silent but deadly here, Holly. We wanted you to be able to.
0: That's right.
1: To rumble with the rest of us.
0: Yeah. Cut the same piece of cheese that we cut and enjoy it on the cracker. Yeah.
1: Exactly.
0: Let me tell you. What occurred last night? Let me set the stage here. Colin and I, Colin was coming home and he goes, as he does sometimes, very graciously, "Hey, I'm coming home. What should we do for dinner? I'm in the Andover, Anoka area." And if you're listening,
1: easy answer.
0: And he goes, "I could get us Capriati's." And I went, ding, ding, ding. Like, you don't even have to say another syllable, not another vowel. I don't need to sound. Another sound from your mouth hole. I said, "Let's do it and get me the roast beef. I have yet to try a cold sub." Thank you. I saw your face. So he came home. So I figured if Colin was going to delight me with food, I was going to delight him with the choice of show to watch while consuming the Capriati sub. So he sits down, and this is not a joke. He doesn't know what I have paused. He sits down and he puts the sandwiches out. And right away he hears, previously on Double Lives of Suburban Wives. And he goes like this. Oh, my God. Like, are we really going to watch this while we're eating? And I said, yeah, we really are. If you do not know, Double Lives of Suburban Wives is about a friend group. They lead what seems to be normal lives in suburban St. Louis, but secretly in their houses, when their kids go off to school, they make various in varying degrees of adult content.
1: They call it spicy content.
0: Spicy content.
1: Mm-hmm.
0: We began the episode. We're consuming our Capriotis. And we got to a section of the show that I'm getting ready to play for you now. And I had to stop chewing. I was laughing so hard. And I immediately went to FaceTime Colleen because I needed her to watch it with me. Colleen picked up her telephone device and it had informed me that she had already consumed this portion of the episode.
1: I was waiting for that moment. I didn't want to give it up.
0: And she was waiting for me to find out or to experience the moment as well. So here.
1: And that is when we assigned Holly.
0: That's right.
1: And we said, you'll know.
0: You'll know the moment.
1: You'll know why we're making you do this.
0: What is this wife's name, Colleen? I can't
1: Emily.
0: Remember.
1: Her name is okay. Emily.
0: Emily is new to this group. She is not.
1: She might be new to Planet Earth.
0: She might be. Emily is new to this group. She has like five kids. And the other episodes didn't really touch on her much. This is really her moment to shine.
1: Boy, does she.
0: Boy, does she. Ladies and gentlemen, I would like you to meet Emily.
14: And that's fantastic. And that's wonderful for them. We are not necessarily like that. But we do have similar interests and things in common because I'm a stay-at-home mom, but I'm also an adult content creator. What I do is very different from typical spicy adult content. I live in the kinky weird stuff.
0: I should tell you, with that noise, she's doing ASMR, rubbing her gums. If you thought, you perverts, that it was something else, just FYI.
1: I'm glad you said that.
0: It was her rubbing her gums. Yeah.
14: I see adult content.
0: Yeah, extreme play, it's called.
14: I live in the kinky weird stuff. Wedgie content is really great because it's always in leggings. There's never any nudity.
0: You heard that right.
1: Wedgie content.
0: Holly, wedgie content.
2: Wedgie.
1: By the way, the accompanying video is of her with a wedgie. And I believe what is giving her the wedgie is then back over her head and over her eyes.
0: Yes.
1: So she kind of looks like a minion.
0: And she's. And she has tube socks, knee socks on.
1: Yes.
0: And cheetah house slippers.
14: So giantess is a fetish that people enjoy, which is being a giant. How do you keep getting in here? Some people want me to feed them. Have some more. I do fart content. Breathe deep. Take those farts. It's very popular. Yeah, you want those farts, don't you? I love to make people's fantasies come true. If I can do it, I will do it.
1: Okay. I don't want to kink shame here. I really don't.
0: We are not doing that.
1: No, we are not. However, of the things I was prepared for last night when I watched Double Lives of Suburban Wives, like I was there for the feeding. I was there for the, what is it called?
0: Gigantus.
1: I was there for that.
0: Yeah.
1: She had a balloon at one point. I was like, okay.
0: Yeah.
1: There was one where she was stepping on fruit. I was like, all of this, okay.
0: Yeah.
1: When the fart content showed up, that's when I thought,
0: yeah.
1: And then we had a full conversation at my house of like, how many of those did you let go for free? And she's getting paid for them.
2: That's what I said
1: Who's
2: last night.
1: Who's the idiot? Not her.
0: No.
2: Yeah, that's where I was like, dang, I've really, really missed an opportunity.
1: You've been succeeding elsewhere, Holly.
2: Well, even last night, you know, things happen. And then I just blurted out, hey, because I got called out for it. And then I just said, free content.
0: May I read? May I do a dramatic reading of our text chain?
1: Yes, please.
0: So again, screen queens, Colleen and I had already experienced the fart moment.
2: Mm-hmm.
0: And we were waiting for Holly to experience the fart moment.
2: Mm-hmm.
0: Let us begin. Holly, you have to watch it, says Colleen. In the first 10 minutes, you will know. You can quit once you make the discovery. Jason, oh, you will know. Holly, is it aliens? Colleen, oh, better than aliens. Me, way better. Holly, sick face. Sick face emoji. Does she do anything with the snakes?
2: Yeah, me. I asked, did she with the snakes?
1: You did because, say that.
0: Her because, husband's a reptile guy.
2: Yeah.
1: They have 20 snakes.
0: I go, stand by. 1 minute later. Okay, I send that at 7:35. 7:36. One of my favorite text messages ever from Holly. Ah, it's the farts.
1: It's the next one for me.
0: Queen.
2: Finally, I can be invested in one of these people on Double Lives of Suburban Wives.
1: Oh, I knew that was going to be your moment, Holly.
2: She's just doing all the weird stuff. I mean, hey, look, I'm saying that it's weird. It's out of left field, and it's not traditional spicy content.
0: No!
2: And this woman, they just bought a brand new Corvette.
1: Yeah.
0: And an Escalade, too.
1: And an Escalade.
0: Holly.
1: Yes.
0: That Colin, my husband, being Colin, checked it out. It's a $125,000 vehicle.
2: Yeah. Now, I would advise them as their non-financial advisor that maybe they don't want to be putting all of their money into these expensive toys. But that's neither here nor there.
1: It's their choice.
2: At the same time, I farted last night and I didn't get paid at all.
1: Holly.
2: At all.
1: If there's a BuzzFeed quiz, which Double Lives of Suburban Wife are you? Holly, you are Emily. All day long.
0: I was reading this because obviously Colin wasn't getting the text.
2: Mm-hmm.
0: Colleen, you and I said exactly the same thing behind Holly's back last night because Colin already thinks that Holly walks on water. So he kept seeing me laugh with our chain and he goes, what are you laughing at? So I did a dramatic reading of our text to him and the dogs were on me because I was laughing so hard they thought something was wrong with me. So Milo's like in my face. So because the text continues, Holly writes, and I couldn't even get this out of my mouth. And Colin was laughing to the point where we were both crying. Holly goes, farting is helping me reconnect to my womanhood. And I go, me too. And then this is my favorite. Colleen chimes in. Holly submitted a request and Colleen goes, submit your request with $100.
2: Don't tempt me. Don't tempt me.
0: Oh, God.
2: I found her on Instagram, Emily.
1: Oh, I bet
0: did you
1: did.
2: Yes. And it's all safe, you know, because there are community guidelines on Instagram. Although she will tell you a video of her socks. Yellow is the color of the day, and she's showing her socks, but you're also taking a visit to the barnyard and seeing her camel. Oh, look at her fuzzy socks.
1: I had been hate watching this show until Emily arrived, and now I want wall to wall Emily. I want the Emily spinoff.
0: Oh.
2: But she's also so relatable when she went out to eat with all of the other content creators.
0: I was going to say this.
1: The rest of them are all so typical, and she shows up and she just to hell with social graces.
0: Yeah.
1: Emily's going to Emily. But she's just trying to enter the conversation.
0: Yes!
1: She's sitting there with other spicy content creators. She's trying to make new friends, and she's asking questions like you would
2: naturally.
1: And then they get all offensive about it. But what is she supposed to do? Just
0: you're
1: sit there?
0: You're acting like you were friends for a long time with us. You're well, just, yeah. Why are you asking these
2: she's
0: questions?
2: She's like, I'm just trying to get up to date with what the hell you're talking about, Emily.
1: And all
2: you are our queen.
1: And all of your non-drama drama and stuff that you're making up. Emily is all of us.
2: She is.
15: You've got mail.
0: Someone from our kingdom has just entered the chat. I will change their name. We'll just call her Samantha. Samantha just sent me a DM. I'm dying listening to you three during Screen Queens, but listen to this. Please tell Colleen and Holly, I know someone in my real life who sells her farts, and this girl is rich in big caps, like rich, rich. Holly, you've missed your calling. What are you doing?
2: Listen,
0: here?
2: There's still time. Apparently, there's enough to go around. This is a high demand situation.
1: Yeah. What have I been doing all these years?
0: Holly.
1: Giving my husband free content.
2: Exactly.
0: You need to start charging him.
1: He didn't appreciate it, by the way.
0: He didn't?
1: No.
2: The wrong audience.
1: No.
0: Wrong audience.
1: No. He took one look at me watching Double Lives of Suburban Wives, and he was back to his DJ equipment rabbit hole that he's going down. His dignified hobby.
0: Dignified.
1: Creative and dignified.
0: Yeah. Oh.
2: Oh, gosh. You know, I would just like to close circuit to TLC on this one.
0: Uh-huh.
2: You guys might have wanted to start.
0: With her.
2: The series with Emily. Because I would have been in from go if she would have trotted out her wares in the first episode. I would have been like, yes, please.
1: Yeah, I mean, you try to do the first two episodes of the show taking on socio-political and religious issues within the spicy content. No,
2: don't need it.
1: I just needed giantess content. I didn't even know that existed.
2: Me neither.
1: Now we're all better for knowing.
2: I feel like I'm learning from Emily.
0: And I love, it wasn't her, it was her. She has that treasure chest.
2: Yes.
0: She has that chest in her closet that she has like a double lock on. And she goes, the kids think they're Christmas presents in here. And she opens it up and it's so bad
2: that TLC had
0: to blur it.
1: That was a big boy.
2: Yeah.
0: Like if TLC has to blur something, you know, it's bad. Not bad. We're not kink shaming, but you know, it's not appropriate for it's cable.
1: It's too suggestive for TLC.
0: Yes.
1: That they can't even have that.
0: If I may offer one closing piece of advice for Emily.
2: Yes.
0: Ask for more money next season because you deserve it.
2: Yes, girl. Get another car, honey.
0: Get another car.
1: No,
0: number two.
1: Invest your money someplace else besides a car. That's my tip for her.
2: Good call.
0: How about hair color? Emily, take it from a gay. And I say peace and love. I don't like to comment on women's appearances, but I would say this to a dude. Emily, you showed us pictures of you with darker hair. Go back to your dark hair. You are lovely. Go back to your natural.
2: I can speak to this as a redhead. It doesn't look natural.
0: Thank you.
1: I don't know if it's supposed to look natural.
2: That's a good point, and I well made, Holly. But I'm with Jason.
0: Yeah.
2: But you know what, girl? Do you? I mean, whatever makes you the most money.
0: I'm just saying. I want her. Maybe she has found in her research she gets more money with her toots if she's a redhead. A redheaded tutor.
2: Unreal.
0: Other than a brunette tutor. Holly, sorry. Maybe if you enter this, maybe you might want to consider going red.
2: I do have to tell you guys, I did get a heads up about this. I did get, our friend Laura, sent an email and she wrote, Double Lives of Suburban Wives, Episode 3. That's the subject. I'm watching Episode 3 now and one of the gals does fart content. And then in all caps, fart content. Why am I watching this? And I thought, Laura, I could not get to my television fast enough after she sent that. So I got that heads up at 1:41 p.m. I watched the episode at 3.
1: I was ready.
0: And I was ready to FaceTime Colleen after watching the clip with my Sammy. Yeah. From Capriati's. You can watch Double Lives of Suburban Wives on HBO Max.
15: And now, here are the headlines.
0: Colleen, you have a headline today.
1: I do. I do have a headline.
0: Oh,
1: I don't
0: gentlemen.
1: Actually have a headline. That's Holly's
0: headline.
1: Oh, that's
0: headline. Holly. Oh, my
1: gosh. I had
0: gosh.
1: A moment where I was like, did I have a headline?
0: Oh, I'm sorry.
1: Oh, it's okay.
0: C and H don't even look similar. And sorry, Holly. Holly, you have a headline about gentlemen.
2: Yes, The Gentlemen, the Netflix show from Guy Ritchie. Season 2 has yet to premiere. Season 3 has an official green light. This is making news because it was reported last week that Meghan Markle was going to... Well, let's put it this way. She was in negotiations to take a role in Season 3 of The Gentlemen, which hadn't been renewed last week. But now we know from People.com that the show has been renewed.
1: Mm-hmm.
2: And ooh. That, indeed, Meghan Markle remains in talks for a role. It was reported over the weekend that she was now not in discussion for a role in this show, but...
1: But now she will be.
2: Well, I mean, it seems like we don't know what talks means. You can have that mean a lot of number of things.
0: Yeah.
2: So it's very vague. But maybe she'll return to acting. And in what kind of role? We don't know. Season 2 of The Gentlemen has yet to premiere on Netflix. That's dropping next month. So no idea where the show is going to go. It's been quite some time since season 1 of The Gentlemen.
0: Yeah. I never got on to that one.
1: I don't know anything about it.
2: Yeah. I watched a few episodes of it, and I think I liked what I watched, but I didn't like it enough, clearly, to go back and watch it.
0: Back.
2: It was in 2024. Guy Ritchie. If you like Guy Ritchie, you'll like it.
0: He definitely has a very specific style.
2: Yes.
0: Guy Ritchie does. Just like Emily. Yeah. You can watch Double Lives of Suburban Wives on HBO Max. We briefly mentioned Dexter. You can watch that on Paramount Plus. Like and subscribe to search for Screen Queens. Hi, everyone. It's Jason. For my family at MSP, I am so proud to represent MSP to you because I love it. I just think that we have the best airport. Now, I want to tell you, yesterday I gave you tips. Today, I want to tell you how to relax. I know you're thinking that unless you go to an airline lounge, that's the only game in town. It is not, especially at MSP. Did you know? 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It's in the second level. 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
22: 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Okay, the rider is okay. A whole bunch of road rash, but he's up and walking around. Not okay is the jam we have now. This is all happening southbound 35W at Industrial. The right lane is partially blocked, and that's why traffic is slowing at County C. Westbound 36, also plugging up at Snelling due to this wreck down at Industrial. Deep South Metro, northbound I-35, looking ugly from County 50 up to the Burnsville split, and northbound 77, nasty over the Minnesota. Our 5 Eyewitness News forecast, partly sunny, windy, 86 today with an isolated thunderstorm possible. Clearing skies and 63 overnight, and partly sunny, windy, and 79 tomorrow. It's 69 degrees right now at My Talk.
23: 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That's what we're talking about. Where talk is fun. My Talk 107.1. Everything entertainment.

0: Welcome back, everyone. It's the Jason Matheson Show, starring Colleen Lindstrom, starring Holly Roberts, and starring you. Don't forget, a new episode of Two Fairy Godfathers is available right now, Adulting the Disney Parks with me and my husband. You can find it wherever you find your podcast. Like and subscribe. Thanks for being here. And the Minnesota State Fair is kicking off in 2 days. We will be live out there every weekday except for Labor Day. And our meet and greet is 9 to 9:30. And we'll also be doing a show the first Saturday of the fair because the bosses love the fair from 11 to 1, I believe, 11 to 1.
1: That's what we think.
0: That's what we think.
1: Should we double check that while we have everybody?
0: I know.
2: Yeah, we can go to our website, mytalk1071.com. All the fair information is right there. So let's go.
1: Let's see. We will be broadcasting
2: 9 to 11 to 1.
1: Okay. Yes. There we go. We're right. Also, can check out all of the My Talk merch there as well.
0: That's right. Including our Kindness is Free shirt. There we go. We'll see you on Thursday. Dear friends. Colleen.
1: Yeah, hi, what?
0: Who's beefing?
1: You guys, oof. This is interesting. So, you guys have seen the, what are they called? Preview. It's the trailers. The trailers for the new Primetime movie, the movie called Primetime.
2: Oh, I'm obsessed with the latest trailer.
1: Me too. Okay, so Robert Pattinson plays the real life Chris Hansen from To Catch a Predator in this movie. And he does an incredible job.
0: He does. Uncanny.
1: Uncanny. Well, the real Chris Hansen is beefing with A24, who produced Primetime, because he was invited to their New York offices for a private advance screening of the movie.
0: Okay. But before, seems nice.
1: Hi, we use your likeness. We use you in this movie.
2: Please come to our office and have a seat. Watch this movie.
1: Yeah, all by yourself. So he was like, what do I got to do in order to do that? And they're like, we just need you to sign this NDA. And he says, Chris Hansen says, his lawyers advised him to not sign that NDA because, according to Chris Hansen, it would have forced him to give up his rights involving his name, image, brand, and potentially legal claims related to the movie. So he refused. And so A24 was like, no NDA, no private showing of the movie.
0: Yeah.
1: Chris Hansen calls this agreement, this NDA that they asked him to sign, extremely restrictive, and he said he had never encountered anything quite like it. Now, a source close to the movie is disputing this version. They told Rolling Stone that it was simply just a standard NDA that everyone who sees an unreleased A24 movie has to sign. And it's meant to prevent spoilers and to protect the film. That same source said that the agreement did not ask Chris Hansen to surrender the rights to his name, image, or brand. But that's... So they're beefing. So he hasn't seen the movie that uses his image and likeness because he wouldn't sign the NDA that was being requested by A24.
0: Look, none of us are lawyers on this show. I mean, unless you two. Okay.
1: Mm-hmm. Jason, we just did an entire segment talking about fart content. No, none of us are lawyers.
2: Nobody has an Esquire at the end of their name.
1: Zero.
0: No. By the way, Holly, are we going to submit that episode for another Gracie?
2: Sure am.
0: Okay. However, what did he think? Maybe there was a trigger in there. Maybe that we have no idea what what the lines of this agreement were. Dot, dot, dot. If it's a standard NDA, you can't really blame the studio. They don't want you going out flapping your gums.
1: Right.
0: So the fact that he's so surprised by it, again, unless there were some things in there that were out of the ordinary.
1: So that's what's okay. So to me, that's the part that's where we don't, there's something muddy in there. There's something mucking up the gears because if it was a standard NDA that anybody is required to sign before an advanced screening, I don't know. I feel like your rudimentary gaze would be like, no, okay, I'll sign that. But there was something about it that made him bring it to his own lawyers. And for his own lawyers to say, do not under any circumstances sign that. And for him to believe that there's something in there that indicates that signing an NDA is giving up his, are you ready? These are the exact words. His name, image, brand, and potentially legal claims related to the movie. I don't even really know what that means.
2: Ooh, I feel like the Hollywood speak would be like, this movie is not going to portray you in a good light.
1: Interesting.
2: Which you could already tell from the trailer for this movie, Primetime.
1: Yeah.
2: I don't think it's going to be particularly flattering about Chris Hansen, but we also know particularly unflattering things about him in general, I feel.
1: Yes. And also, I mean, the reason that that show, To Catch a Predator, isn't on anymore is because of things that happened.
2: And I think that the movie goes into detail about that.
1: Yeah. So, you know, it's funny. So for better or for worse, my kids are into this content. They watch old episodes of To Catch a Predator.
0: Interesting.
1: It is really interesting. They're really into it. And there are some people who do this sort of like a vigilante version of this on YouTube.
2: Ugh.
1: It's very interesting.
0: Oh,
1: but
0: yeah. Oh, I've seen it. Oh, I have it on TikTok. All sorts.
1: Yes.
0: And it's so uncomfortable to watch.
1: Yes. But Chris Hansen, he worked in concert with law enforcement. And we watched a series the other day of a compilation of people running from the house. So for those people who maybe don't know, like, they literally frame a child predator into coming into a house to meet with somebody who they believe is underage, and then they ambush them on camera, and then it becomes part of a show. But the way that Chris Hansen and the producers would work together with law enforcement, a handful of times, the suspect ran, and those, we watched a supercut of those, the compilations. And Chris Hansen, it's very interesting to watch him. He does not get involved in the chase, but he says very clearly to the person, you don't want to run. You don't want to run.

0: refuting of the claims that the movie makes.
1: Basically that's, saying, you don't get final cut.
0: Yeah, if I'm reading between the lines, they were saying, you can see the movie, but you can't say anything about it, and you certainly can't speak against it. Mm-hmm. Speak against, you know, how true it is or how well they depict whatever, right? Like, it was stripping him of that ability. So, to me, the beef, where's the beef? It's when he gets to see it, when it gets released, I think then this will all become clear to us.
1: Yeah.
0: Because once it's released to the public, he'll be able to see it, and then he can say whatever he wants about it, because he didn't sign any kind of NDA.
1: Having said all of that, let us just say again, Robert Pattinson in this trailer is...
0: Unrecognizable.
1: And it is... I should say, we haven't seen it, just from the trailer. It looks like an amazing performance.
0: It truly does.
1: It doesn't even see, it's not even Robert Pattinson.
0: No, he's like disappeared into this role. It's unreal. Yeah. I am going to watch
1: edited trailer too.
0: The hell out of this movie. Thank you very much.
1: Yeah. I will tell. Don't know why I said
2: it
1: like that.
2: I will tell. Prom Tom. Trailer on that.
1: I don't even know what that was.
0: Was that English?
1: Nope, not at all. We're going to take a break. We're going to speak English when we come back. Back in a moment.
3: Morning, sunshine. It's a limited edition Dunkin' Pumpkin Spice Donut Covered Pretzel.
0: Wait, I'm really confused. Sorry, my brain just broke. Also, where am I getting this Dunkin' Donuts? Why am I getting a pretzel that tastes like a donut?
3: But you're not getting it at Dunkin' Donuts. You're getting it at the grocery store. So okay,
0: I'm seriously, I think I just turned inside out.
3: It's a pretzel that's covered in chocolate, but the chocolate is not chocolate. It's pumpkin spice donut covered pretzel. So the covering tastes like...
1: She shut off again. She shut off again.
0: I'm short-circuiting again.
1: There goes Colleen.
0: She's offline.
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2: 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My talk, everything entertainment.

0: the year goes to Holly Roberts. Welcome back, everyone. All right, Colleen,
1: yes,
0: employee
1: girl.
0: Of the year.
1: Yes.
0: Finally putting some new music in the system. Look at this.
1: We're taking you on a sonic journey.
0: That's right. We're taking you, Colleen, we're taking you on a house tour.
1: Thank you, Sabrina Carpenter.
0: Right?
2: I hate to take you on another journey before we end the show today.
0: Oh, God, what?
2: And that's to the cemetery of the Oregon Trail.
1: Wait a minute.
0: Hold on a
1: minute.
0: Holly, tell people what you've been doing all morning.
2: You can play the original Oregon Trail that you played at school online. It's very easy and available. Just Google Oregon Trail and it will take you there. Well, we started our journey in the first hour. And by hour two, I would say 3 out of 5 people were dead.
1: So really quick, the cast of characters.
0: Yeah.
1: Jason, Holly, and Colleen. We were the 3 adults. And our children, Brittany and Kendall.
2: Yeah. We hadn't even left Independent Missouri and Kendall broke an arm.
1: No, Brittany
2: did. Brittany
1: went down first.
2: Yeah, I was going to say, we hadn't even left town and she broke an arm.
0: No.
2: She recovered until she didn't and she died.
1: Yeah.
0: She died.
2: Then
1: I perished next.
0: Yeah. I wanted to eat her. I mean, I'm just going to say, we were out of food. Holly informed us we were out of food. And I said, well, we got to eat Brittany.
2: Again, this is the Oregon Trail, not the Donner Party.
1: Exactly. I was going to say,
0: I'm sorry.
1: Game. You're going a little Donner Party on us.
0: I'm sorry.
2: Yeah.
1: Then I got a fever and cholera. Wait, no. A fever from cholera.
0: Yeah.
1: And a broken arm. And then I died.
2: Yes. Then Kendall got a snake bite. I think she got dysentery.
0: The most Kendall thing ever.
2: She was dehydrated, and then she also died. Well, we ran out of food, and we tried to get some more, but you could only get so much. And then, eventually, I had an issue. I got lost in the woods because of my diarrhea. And then I also died.
0: That's right. You left me alone.
2: Yeah. Jason is alone, but here's the problem. Jason is still alive, but he's stuck.
1: Oh.
2: Because our oxen died.
1: Did he have a broken axle?
2: Well, we don't even have... We have 2 axles, Colleen, but the problem is we don't have an ox to pull anything. We also don't have enough stuff to trade with anybody, so we're just abandoned. And by I mean Jason. So you're still alive. But you're stuck out in the middle of nowhere.
0: Oh, I'm going to be dead soon.
1: Jason, get to tugging. You got to pull that thing all on your own.
2: You've got some cute outfits, 69 bullets, and I'm sorry, again, this is the Oregon Trail. We can't trade fart content for an ox. Not a lucrative side hustle.
0: Can I tug there, though? But Colleen said I tug, so can I tug for some money?
2: We'll see if somebody comes across you.
1: Not on the Oregon Trail.
0: I'll offer that up. Anything for a new ox.
2: Yeah, let's just say this version is for kids and is not historically accurate.
0: Because
2: I'm sure there were lots of tugs happening.
0: Yeah.
2: Out on the Oregon Trail.
1: What else was there to do? And they were all going to die.
0: Well, fiddle playing.
1: Yeah, see?
0: That'll irritate my husband.
1: There you go.
0: Yeah. Well, there we go.
1: That was a journey.
0: So who died first? It was Brittany, right?
1: Brittany died first. I went second, then Kendall. Then Holly got lost in the woods, died from her dysentery.
0: Yeah.
1: And Jason, you're alone on the trail.
0: Yeah. Yep. I'm just waiting to be eaten by a buffalo.
1: Mm-hmm.
0: Yeah. That'll inevitably happen.
1: I'm sorry.
2: Yeah. So I can't go anywhere. So you're just stuck.
0: Yeah. Oh, well. That's happening. Anyway, that was fun. Because I said, again, to further recap, I had never played in my life.
1: I still can't believe that.
0: Ever. I've never played the Oregon Trail.
2: You probably didn't play Number Munchers either.
1: Yeah, I brought that up. Those were the two. Number Munchers. Number Munchers and
0: I do not like that name.
1: Oregon Trail. You could choose which one you wanted to play in the media center.
0: Mm-hmm.
2: Well, and to be fair, these games were developed by the Minnesota Educational Computing Consortium.
1: Oh, that's probably why they were so popular for us.
2: Yeah.
0: Mm-hmm.
1: And that's why Jason didn't have them in Indiana.
0: No, we didn't really have that kind of content.
1: No Number Munchers?
0: No.
1: I will tell you, they did not have any Number Munchers on the Oregon Trail. They should have done a hybrid.
0: They should have. Right? Yeah. Anyway.
1: Mm.
0: Well, welcome back. Holly. That's right. Let me look for the C or the H. I've been batting zero with the C and H.
1: Misidentifying H's letters.
0: Yeah. Talk to us about Shadow, Holly, to wrap up the program.
2: Shadow the bald eagle has already moved on from his mate, Jackie.
0: Oh, wow.
1: Listen, eagles don't mess. They are... that one died. Too bad. Moving on.
2: Yep.
0: Wow.
2: Shadow's already moved on, and he's spending significant time in his nest with Katie the bald eagle.
0: Oh.
2: My question about this, is Katie a nurse or a purse for Shadow?
0: Oh, good question. Nurse or a purse?
2: Because Shadow has moved on quickly.
0: Yeah.
2: And which one is it? Shadow can't be alone. What does he want, a nurse or a purse?
0: Mm-hmm. Yeah. You got to make up your mind, Shadow.
2: Mm-hmm.
0: Oh, I didn't know eagles were like that. They do not care.
1: No.
0: You know, some animals mate for life and they get sad and they get depressed. And
2: no, because Jackie passed away. But just a few weeks ago, Katie has followed Shadow into his nest and she began rearranging sticks.
1: Oh, she would do that.
0: She's redoing the house of the former woman.
1: I also think she's a cougar eagle. I think she's a... Well, no, wait. No. She's the opposite. I think she is a very... Isn't she kind of a young eagle?
2: I think so.
1: Yeah, I'm just saying, it seems like maybe Shadow traded in for a younger model.
0: Right? Did a Leo. Did a Leonardo DiCaprio. Mm-hmm.
2: So Katie was rearranging sticks over the weekend.
1: Of course she was.
2: And soon after, Katie and Shadow the bald eagles touched beaks.
1: I thought maybe they were bumping cloacas, which is how baby eagles are made.
0: Yeah.
2: You know, I've never thought about that.
1: Oh, I had to learn that. Bradley taught me that, actually.
2: Wait. I've ever thought about how birds
1: mate.
2: I haven't.
1: Yeah.
2: Huh.
1: Yeah.
2: Mm-hmm. They
1: bump cloacas in what is called a cloacal kiss.
0: And why does it not surprise me that Bradley would know that? Oh, Bradley. My mother-in-law used to call a quokka.
1: Pardon? What? I'm sorry.
0: What? The cloaca.
1: The cloaca?
0: The chicken vagina.
1: Uh-huh.
0: I didn't know what it was called, and I was walking around for years calling it the quokka. I'm serious.
2: Isn't that a name of a small mammal in Australia?
0: I don't know, but my mother-in-law thinks it's a chicken vagina.
1: Also, I have curiosities about why you were talking about chicken lady parts so often.
0: I don't know what started it, but I heard my mother-in-law refer to it as a quokka. Because it's a, you know, the quokka has a multi, it's multi-purpose.
1: Mm-hmm.
0: It's like a magic.
1: Tell us more, Jason. Tell us more.
0: But I'm just saying, so for years, you know how there's always a word, and not always a word, but there are words that you mispronounce years, and then you stumble upon another human, they go, no, you're
1: That's
0: pronouncing
1: not how you
0: it
1: say
0: wrong.
1: That.
0: Yeah. For me, it was one of them was quokka. I thought that was a chicken vag.
1: Mm-mm. No, cloaca.
0: Cloaca.
1: Which I promise you, somebody has heard that word and thought that would make a lovely name. And I guarantee you there is a child walking this earth with the name Cloaca.
0: You think so?
1: I'm positive. I think people get names from interesting places. And
0: they
1: somebody
0: do.
1: Has heard that and thought that's a lovely name.
0: Well, did you hear one of the biggest names of last year is Maybelline? Someone's naming their little girl Maybelline.
1: Again, I think people,
2: turns out she was born with it.
1: Maybe it is Maybelline.
0: Holly.
1: I think that there are probably children named after medications because of all the commercials for medications.
0: Oh, with the side effects?
1: For sure. No, like the name of the medication.
0: Oh, yeah.
1: Like, I'm sure there's a Sky Rizzy somewhere.
0: What's your daughter's name? Sky Rizzy.
2: Rhythm
0: Oh, God. That's going to do it for us.
1: Learned so much.
0: That's right. Quokka is really Kawaka. Sky Rizzi's a little girl in Montana. Go out there and be yourself because no one can tell you're doing it wrong. Right, Colleen?
1: Absolutely. You guys, kindness is free. Go sprinkle that stuff everywhere and be excellent to each other. Thank you for hanging with us today. We'll hang out with you again tomorrow.
3: Where talk is fun.
4: Isn't this a delight?
3: My talk. Everything entertainment.
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2: I Love Lucy will receive the Television Academy's first ever Legacy Award at the Emmys this year. 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No big deal. I Love Lucy will receive the honor Sunday, September 6th, during the second night of the three-part 78th Emmy Awards celebration. And How to Lose a Guy in 10 Days, there's a sequel in the works over at Paramount, and original star Kate Hudson is attached to produce the project. Development on the sequel is in its early stages. Nobody's really been hired yet. We just know it's happening. But the intention of the filmmakers and the studio is to have Kate Hudson and her co-star from the original, Matthew McConaughey, reprise their roles somehow, some way. And finally, Hulu will not be moving forward on a second season of its recent comedy, Not Suitable for Work, from creator Mindy Kaling. And the series launched in June, ran for 9 episodes, but that's going to be it. 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

0: Welcome to the Tuesday edition of our show, the Donna and Steve Show. Come on, right?
1: People are loving it.
0: People are loving it. All the love is being peopled. What?
1: Yep.
0: All right.
1: You're good. Everything is good. We have a great show for you today.
0: Do we? It doesn't look that great to me.
1: We have a show for you today. We have a show.
0: There's a show coming up.
1: 10:30, we'll play the College of Pop Culture Knowledge, as we always do. Duh. At 11:30, we'll play Whose Voice Is It Anyway? Let me get to a couple other things that I want to tease. Right out of the chute. Wow, they're calling me right out of the chute, Stevie, with my teases right now. Have you heard that? People are saying that?
0: They're saying you're Shooter Steve.
1: Shooter. Okay. Happy Gilmore, you should watch it.
0: I've never seen it.
1: 9:15, is gossip the key to a healthy relationship? I'll tell you about that. I thought it was kind of interesting. Let's see here. And also, Donna.
0: Yeah.
1: We got a list at 10:15 of if you say these things, you're old. And you know, kind of that question, is there a word or a phrase that instantly reveals a person's age bracket?
0: That's
1: if you only read the person's text, could you decipher how old
0: fun.
1: They are? You know?
0: That's a fun game.
1: I worked out too late last night.
0: So what happened? You stayed up too long?
1: It was my daughter's birthday, and so my wife, they were going car shopping in the beginning of the day. We're not like the MTV Sweet 16 family. Remember that show, Sweet 16? These people would pay $50,000 on a Sweet 16. No, we are purchasing a used family vehicle for all the kids to use. Anyway, they were out driving all around yesterday, and then they got back. And then just for a quick little pit stop. And then it was an actual like clothing shopping birthday thing.
0: Fun.
1: Little sister came with them. And so it was me and the boys hanging out most of the day.
0: Nice.
1: I got a little work done on the garage. Thank you for asking. It's not in its final form, but nice progress.
0: Okay. Good.
1: At any rate, I fight through a nap. I don't nap. Stevie Boy, no nap.
0: I napped so hard yesterday.
1: I want to nap so hard every day.
0: I want you to start calling me Nappy.
1: Nappy Donna?
0: Yeah.
1: Okay, what was the other nickname we came up with yesterday? We were on the phone?
0: Gorgeous.
1: No. Or no, maybe it was on this show. Barney? Yeah, Barnacle.
0: Oh, it was Barney.
1: Because you leech off of everybody's subscriptions to
0: streaming services.
1: Back to the working out too late. So it was late. Everybody, a neighbor girl came over for a sleepover at the end of the night. It was very fun. I have a sneeze coming. I'm just going to stop here.
0: Okay. And I'm just going to watch and wait and hear it comes. Okay, not dramatic at all.
1: I try to do those understated.
0: Yeah, I could tell. Thank you for stifling that one.
1: It was almost 9:30, and I went to the gym. I thought, you know, let me just do this. Let me just exercise, and then I'll come back dog tired. I go, I put it in. Crowd of people, blah, blah, blah, you know, gather around me. Look at this guy. He's incredible what he's doing right now. He's pushing himself. His form is good. And then I came back, and instead of feeling really tired, I was laying in my bed at 12:30 like, I don't think I am anywhere close to falling asleep. And then my wife came in a little later, and I was like, she was up chatting with the girls, and I was like, me not feel tired, this is bad. And yeah. I don't know when I fully fell asleep. I know it was a night of very bad sleep until approximately 5 in the morning when I started to really hit my stride.
0: Of course.
1: And I was like, you know what? Whatever, man.
0: You know,
1: thanks for listening.
0: That is something that I never understood about people. People who eat and then sleep, because me, when I eat, I feel energized.
1: Oh, I feel tired right after. Oh, interesting.
0: And when I exercise, I feel energized, not tired. I feel like, all right, now I can do stuff.
1: You know, it's interesting, though. Sometimes after I exercise in the middle of the day, I come home and I'm tired. And then I am fighting off a nap. I have like a little protein shake, sit on the couch, and it's like, uh-oh, bye-bye, Pappy's going away now into the clouds.
0: Huh.
1: Last night I was hoping that would happen, but boy, did it backfire. And for the record, I did not have any caffeine beforehand. I had a non-stimulant version of a pre-workout.
0: Okay.
1: And that was it. So
0: I don't know what's going on, man.
1: It was fine.
0: Everything is fine.
1: It's fine. I'm doing okay. Thank you, honestly, for your concern.
0: You got it.
1: Hey, Donna bought me breakfast this morning.
0: Yeah, I didn't want to.
1: What made you do that? I'm humbled by it. I'm grateful for it. And I find it wildly out of character, respectfully.
0: Well, I think you bought me soup the other day.
1: Did I? But that was only because you were like, Steve, you owe me one.
0: That is true, because so I bought you a beer on a boat.
1: Oh, that's right. You bought me beer on a boat.
0: That's right.
1: In Alaska, of all places.
0: And I didn't want to do that either. You were like, come on, Donna. Just pay for it.
1: We're having
0: just
1: a good time.
0: You were like, get me a whatever it was called.
1: It was like an Alaskan beer, something like that.
0: And I was like, fine. Anyway, I slept really well, thank you.
1: Oh, how did you sleep last night?
0: I slept in my friend's bed, and she's got the most amazing mattress.
1: Would you sneak over in the middle of the night? Explain more of this context.
0: No, my bathroom got demolished yesterday, and I wanted to get the dog out of the house so she wouldn't get underfoot.
1: Oh, sure.
0: Because the door is going to keep opening and closing, and she's a runner. And I was like, let me get the dog out of here.
1: Also a scheduled remodel, in case you're just tuning in for
0: correct.
1: The first time. There wasn't
0: right.
1: accidentally like some sort of a ball,
0: that is
1: wrecking
0: correct.
1: Ball that came in. Okay, continue.
0: Right. So I stayed over there last night so that the dog could stay elsewhere today as well. And their bed was so comfortable. Mm. The alarm went off this morning. I was like, oh, hell no. But then something else weird happened.
1: Oh, no. Donna, what was it?
0: So thank you for asking. There's a guest room, okay, at their house.
1: Mm-hmm.
0: I swear when I left yesterday, the bed was completely made. And when I came, I looked at it this morning. I'm like, I didn't nap or sleep in this bed. Why does it look like that?
1: Is anyone else in the house?
0: The dog.
1: Yeah.
0: Like, what the hell is she doing?
1: She's getting there. She's ruffling up blankets.
0: Under the covers. Yeah.
1: That's the least concerning thing your dog has done in the last 3 months, I bet.
0: Yeah, it's still early, though.
1: Hey, has your dog done anything weird recently? You don't talk about her as much anymore?
0: No, not really.
1: But has anything weird happened?
0: She ate a frozen pizza during National Night Out.
1: Oh, yeah, that's a treat. Treat yourself.
0: Right. No, she's been pretty good.
1: Really? That's good.
0: Yeah,
1: hey, if this helps you at all, my dog has peed in the house maybe like 3 times over a span of a week and a half, maybe, but is in the same exact spot down in the basement. I think it got to a point of like, letting me out. I'm going here. I think there are times when we just
0: forget
1: or let him out. I had to think for a second if he was a boy or a girl. Let him out to hang outside, but sometimes he doesn't understand the full mission. He thinks, oh, thank you.
0: Fresh air.
1: I'll sit down here and let the breeze hit me. He'll just sit.
0: When I get back in the house, I'll pee.
1: Yeah. So I think just a reminder, hey, buddy, go potty. Then he goes potty. And then you're free to sit on the porch and watch people.
0: Yeah.
1: You know?
0: Or maybe he has an infection.
1: You know I don't have pet insurance. Why would you bring that up?
0: I'm sorry.
1: No.
0: It's fine.
1: Everything's fine.
0: A little test would help. If he does it again, I would bring in a urine sample to the vet.
1: You ever think so?
0: You do have a vet, right?
1: Yeah.
0: You got that dog with flea and tick?
1: There's stuff going on. Oh, hey, Donna. What I'm not going to come in here and do...
0: Heartworm?
1: ...is start asking detailed, invasive questions about the health of anyone in your family. So I would humbly ask that you not do that about my family.
0: All right. Just make sure that he's on some kind of...
1: What's this flea and tick stuff you're talking about? Tell me after.
0: And heartworm?
1: Heartworm. Tell you about these
0: monthly.
1: Worms, man. There was a snake under my foot the other day. Yesterday, there was a snake at my feet.
0: Steven, you have to burn the house down.
1: I understand.
0: What is going on?
1: I almost
0: is the third snake encounter?
1: Texted Kelly Ripa immediately, only because, not to name drop, only because she, anytime I mention anything about a snake, she despises, is so terrified of snakes, to the point where I was doing a shopping segment on their show a few months ago. We're supposed to get into the bargains. Gelman's like, here we go. Let's do these bargains. Good pace. And before we go anywhere, she's like, by the way, if you don't follow Steve on Instagram, he had a snake and you need to burn the house to the ground. So she's very fearful of it. I saw snake skin the other day when my son and I were picking weeds.
0: What do you mean
1: weeds.
0: The other day?
1: 2 days ago, I saw snake skin on the ground and I said, hey, look, there's snake skin.
0: Oh, God.
1: And I am starting to get a little tougher with snakes. Then I saw another snake skin and I was like, oh boy, well, we're pulling weeds. And I said, oh, look, this one is in the middle of a thorny bush, buddy. So let's pull down here. And I said, now look, see those thorns? He went in, touched the thorn twice. And then I was like, what did I just see in this little bed that we're in?
0: Oh, God.
1: And it was a snake. I'm rounding up, but it was like an anaconda.
0: What?
1: And it was a little garter snake. But
0: green?
1: Still, yeah, I don't know. Yeah, blackie with like the little yellow stripe. Garter snake.
0: Okay.
1: But I And then he went under this thing. I had gloves on. I was like, should I try to underneath a plant? And then I was never able to see him come out. But you know what? He's probably eating things like
0: bugs,
1: bats or whatever.
0: Okay. Every time I'm weeding and I'm going into like a bushy plant or something, I'm like, please, God, no snake, no snake, no snake, no snake.
1: Yeah.
0: Why are you seeing so many snakes?
1: I don't know.
0: What is it about your
1: property?
0: Property.
1: My brother saw one near the hot tub once.
0: Same thing.
1: They're always like about a foot long, not thick at all. They're thinnies.
0: Okay. All right. Okay.
1: When we return.
0: I hope they're not getting in the garage.
1: When we return.
0: Or the house. Or the walls.
1: When we return.
0: One might slither down from the ceiling when you're sleeping tonight.
1: Hey, Donna. Is gossip the key to a healthy relationship? There's an interesting study about that. And it, you could really swing this one both ways. So if you are in a relationship or have recently been in one, we're going to have a little chat about if you gossip with your partner, what they say might actually be happening. Also, less sexy of a tease, but it just came to my mind and I should notify you. I got an update on one of my tree heights yesterday.
0: Oh, nice.
1: Wait until you hear. We'll be back, Donna and Steve.
2: Hey, it's Kendall. 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

0: How's it going? Welcome back. It is the Donna and Steve show. A little gossip goes a long way, am I right?
1: Girl queen, you ain't lying, mama.
0: Girl queen.
1: I don't know. I'm trying to experiment and just explore the space.
0: Okay, well, let's go back to the drawing board.
1: Is it a safe space to explore with nicknames?
0: No.
1: What, weren't you Mama Chunk and I was Daddy Gravy or something like that?
0: I don't want to be that anymore.
1: All right, fine.
0: I have grown since then.
1: Wouldn't that make it an even better nickname? What do you mean? Oh, you mean emotionally?
0: Yes, I have grown. I've since grown out of that.
1: You're no longer Mama Chunk, the artist formerly known as Mama Chunk?
0: That is correct.
1: How about Prince when he said that, huh? I'm the artist formerly known as Prince.
0: I love it. It's very tongue-in-cheek.
1: What a wild man.
0: He was great.
1: Gossips. Let me try it again. I got it. Hustled on.
0: Oh, yeah.
1: Couples who gossip together might actually feel closer in their relationship. Now, you could swing this either way, but stay with me and I want to know your thoughts. There was a UC Riverside-led study that suggested gossip between romantic partners can support their bonding. The researchers used daily reports from couples and found that partners spent meaningful time talking about people who were not present. When this happened, the proposed benefit isn't naturally like cruelty. We hear gossip and it's like bad, don't gossip. But this was rather just the private exchange of values, social info that creates this sense of belonging. And sometimes it does include the private exchange of judgments about an interaction that occurred.
0: Sure, or, like if you were at a dinner party and it was like, oh, how about Carol and Carl?
1: It's exactly what they say, Donna. They say a couple who kind of quietly debriefing said dinner party might be clarifying what each person believes.
0: Okay.
1: However, and the other side of this is worth noting, gossip can also become corrosive, obviously. If
0: right.
1: it's mean-spirited,
0: no, yeah.
1: somebody leaves the room and you're like, wow, what a stupid idiot that
0: yeah,
1: is.
0: Yeah, right. Don't do that.
1: Or her dress. Like, we don't need to be doing that. But, hey, was that crazy when that came up at the table? And what were you thinking? Because, you know, there's a shared exchange that you could have
0: sure.
1: with one another. But they say that that can really help people to feel closer, seen, supported, and safe to share their read on a situation.
0: I believe that.
1: Without gambling so much in your social equity with the people that you might not know quite as well. But it gives a little bit of like a same team kind of a vibe.
0: Sure. Yeah, I get that. And then you've got that, you know, that shared experience.
1: That's right.
0: I love it.
1: That's right.
0: I love everything about what you said.
1: Would you feel betrayed if your partner repeated your private comments to the person that you discussed?
0: Absolutely.
1: 1,000%. What if they didn't to the person that you discussed, but just to a close friend?
0: Yes, I don't think that's okay.
1: You think you ever do that?
0: I don't think so.
1: Does every couple do the ride home debrief?
0: I think so.
1: Is that a thing, right? And I think it's okay to realize, to give space for that, and that it is not mean-spirited. And
0: no, it's just a recap.
1: I know when people leave my house after having had dinner with us,
0: that they're talking about how your house smells.
1: The house stink.
0: No kidding.
1: The food was bad. The conversation was a touch long.
0: Or maybe they're just saying, that was really nice.
1: That is absolutely unavailable. And we'd say that a lot
0: yeah,
1: on the way home.
0: Like, that was a very nice get-together.
1: Yeah.
0: I really love how Carol opened up.
1: Okay, my friends are younger. Make them younger names.
0: Chuck?
1: Chuck?
0: Chuck and Carol.
1: Chuck and Carol? These are your friends.
0: I don't know any Chucks.
1: Mine are Caden and Emily.
0: Okay.
1: We should watch Emily in Paris as a show. I don't want to anymore.
0: Me either. That's a relief.
1: You ever find that there's also a sort of a safe... There's a certain style of conversation that happens in a bathroom. Like when my wife and I are at the sink brushing our teeth at the end of the night or something like that, just finally that often is a place, a physical space for what can be meaningful. Hey, before I go to bed, want to like make sure you have this information from me. Space. Why are you making a weird face?
0: I'm picturing a sitcom. You in your jammies, your wife in her jammies, and you both brushing and trying to talk with the toothbrush in your mouth.
1: That was what happened the time when I was posting workout videos and she was brushing her teeth.
0: Oh,
1: I've told
0: right.
1: this story before. And then she said, that's why I don't like it when you post those workout videos. You look juicy. And I was like, okay, what?
0: What?
1: Because she is not words of affirmation, lady. That is not her love language. And I am like all but Fabio flipping my hair back at this point. And I said, you think I look juicy? And she took her toothbrush out and said, douchey. And I was like, oh. All right. We were so close.
0: So close.
1: So close.
0: It's like the time I thought somebody had tickets to the opera. And she said, no, I had the octopus tonight.
1: You know, what can you expect from us? We're doing our best.
0: We're doing the best we can. I have ringing in my ear. What do you want me to do?
1: Yeah, you seem like a tinnitus candidate.
0: I do.
1: I think we all are with all these headphones on all the time, right?
0: I think so, too. Oh, I think everybody is now. I don't see anybody walking the streets without AirBuds or AirPods, whatever you want to call them.
1: I'll sometimes leave my AirPods in without music, just as a nonverbal.
0: Like, don't talk to me.
1: Yeah, at the airport, stuff like that. Just leave them in a lot.
0: That's weird.
1: No, it's a nice defense mechanism.
0: I don't know. But everybody's walking around either with headphones, physical headphones on, mm-hmm. or something in their ears. Always.
1: And now an out-of-context health advice that I saw online. Okay. There was a guy in a podcast, and he was talking to this lady. All right? Have I set the scene already?
0: Yes, you have.
1: And he was like, all right, now let's talk about Coke Zero, Diet Coke. How bad is it for you? She was like, it is not bad for you. And then she went on to pontificate about why it isn't bad for you. And she was like, the biggest problem would be the caffeine if that interrupts your sleep cycle, blah, blah, blah. But she was like, it is not bad for you. All of that has been overblown. And if that is the worst of your problems, you questioning your Diet Coke or Coke Zero consumption levels, you're in a really good spot.
0: Oh, wow.
1: That's out of context. I'm not a doctor. Donna's not a doctor.
0: Is this person a doctor?
1: I don't know.
0: All right.
1: They were on an Instagram reel, so probably not.
0: Okay.
2: Where talk is fun.
3: 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And oh my God, do I have a lot of things on my mind. 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

0: Eyewitness News weather forecast is brought to you by the Fall Parade of Homes. Today, an isolated shower or two, breezy warm with a high of 86. Tonight, partly cloudy, 66. Tomorrow, breezy, not as warm, partly cloudy with a high of 79. Right now, the My Talk studios, it's partly cloudy and 72. Hey guys, welcome back.
1: Mm-hmm.
0: It is the Donna and Steve Show. We're so happy to have you on board. Thank you.
1: We'll be live at the Minnesota State Fair on Thursday, broadcasting our show there.
0: That's right.
1: We'll be live at the Minnesota State Fair on Saturday.
0: That's right.
1: Broadcasting our show there from 1 to 3.
0: You got it.
1: And then we'll be live at the Minnesota State Fair the following Thursday.
0: You got it.
1: Broadcasting our show live. And we'll be there every weekday from 1 to 1:30 doing meet and greets.
0: Okay.
1: What are we going to do after our show ends at 12? What, do we just sit around like a bunch of stupid idiots until 1 o'clock for our meet and greets on those days? Or what's the plan?
0: Yeah, well, I'm sure we'll work.
1: Oh, that's right.
0: Or we'll go out early.
1: I don't think. I think they've already advertised it as 1 o'clock.
0: Okay, but we could go out and get some food for ourselves.
1: Oh, I see. I thought you meant go stand out in front of the building early for the throngs of people.
0: Yeah.
1: Hey, remember, too, before we hit the state fair, if you happen to be wearing a tank top or a cutoff, stand next to Donna in the photo, because she would love to have your armpit resting on her shoulder blood. Ain't that right, Dee Dee?
0: Sure,
1: bro. It's not the state fair until there's someone in a cutoff with hair coming out of their arm, man or woman, resting on your shoulder. And you're like, all right, we'll do this now.
0: All right. That's a choice.
1: Anyway. You want to get to my tree update, get it out of the way? Fine.
0: Okay, what's going on?
1: I stood underneath my tree the other day.
0: Did you take a picture?
1: I did, and then I sent it to AI. And I said, based on, I'm 6'1", based on that, can you look at this photo and estimate the height of the tree that I'm standing underneath?
0: Okay.
1: Donna Valentine, the tree, the 5-foot tall tree that I planted in May of 2021, which roughly had the diameter on the stem of like my pinky.
0: Oh.
1: Like a thin.
0: Oh, just a little guy.
1: Yeah, there was no
0: just
1: wood. It was like
0: baby.
1: A green kind of a thing. Anyway, 5 foot in May of 2021. Is estimated at 55 feet. I'm going to show you a picture right
0: Stop.
1: Now. I'm going to show you a picture right now. Dee Dee, you ready for that picture?
0: I'm ready for the picture.
1: Picture's coming,
0: Dee
1: Dee.
0: Show me that picture.
1: I love it when you say it. Here it is.
0: Okay, let me see.
1: See if you can even spot me. Can
0: wow,
1: you spot
0: Steve,
1: me?
0: Steve, that's, I gotta look up close here. That is a very tall, wow,
1: right?
0: That's a very tall tree.
1: So if the objective was to get a tree that grows fast,
0: yeah,
1: safe to say I found it.
0: You found it, Steve.
1: Stay out of my phone.
0: Wow. So you were looking for some privacy, right?
1: Yes.
0: Instead of like putting a fence up or something like that, you just...
1: Yeah, there are neighbors across the way, and so I just wanted a visual barrier.
0: Sure.
1: Isn't that
0: That's
1: genuinely
0: incredible.
1: Crazy?
0: That's great. What kind of tree is that?
1: That's a hybrid poplar.
0: Hybrid poplar.
1: And I got it from fastgrowingtrees.com, and it turns out it was, in fact, fast growing.
0: Hybrid poplar.
1: I mean, crazy, though.
0: I mean,
1: Donna.
0: It's ugly, but whatever.
1: So that's a nice thing to not say out loud. Save it for the car ride home. Anyway, 55 feet, Donna.
0: That's great. Hybrid poplar.
1: That and the Austree willow or the hybrid willow, that's what I have. Every other one
0: I
1: on our back
0: like
1: row.
0: A willow. Well,
1: and this is a hybrid willow. This is an upright willow, not a weeping.
0: Okay.
1: But I have a neighbor across the way who planted a weeping, and it's great because we get this beautiful view of it. We get the
0: Stunning.
1: Visual. Oh, I think it's my favorite tree. Oh, weeping willow.
0: Oh, mine too.
1: Beautiful.
0: Without a
1: doubt. Dramatic looking.
0: The thing about the weeping willow, not to be Debbie Downer, those roots can be pretty invasive.
1: That was one of the reasons why I didn't do it. And they can drop a lot of branches. And I did that out of respect to the neighbors. But I wanted two in the corner of my yard. And then they kind of can grow into each other. And then you can even trim
0: Climb
1: them in the
0: them.
1: Middle in a way where there's like a tunnel that you pass through.
0: Nice. You know, there's willow trees that have like these spiral things on them.
1: That's probably a corkscrew willow.
0: I think it is. Gorgeous.
1: Yes.
0: Corkscrew willow. It came right up.
1: Yeah.
0: Happy Arbor Day, everybody.
1: Is it?
0: Nope.
1: Well, we should celebrate it.
0: I know.
1: Thank you, Donna.
0: Oh, yeah. Those are so pretty. Trees, right?
1: Yes, right.
0: Oh, God, I'm turning into you.
1: Yes, no, it's right. Say
0: no,
1: more.
0: I hate everything about this.
1: Even my arborvitae are growing. My privacy hedge.
0: Mine are not. I have one that just looks like Charlie Brown Christmas tree.
1: Is that right?
0: It's just like balding. It's decrepit. And it was that way from the beginning.
1: Yeah.
0: And I keep using like mirror acid as a fertilizer to try to get them to zhuzh a little.
1: Interesting.
0: I'll get back to you on it. Is it interesting?
1: Well, acid sounds like an aggressive fertilizer.
0: There are a lot of acid-loving plants.
1: Oh, I love that.
0: Thank you. Mir acid.
1: I've never heard of this before.
0: M-I-R. Mir.
1: But I think arborvitae, just to put a pin in this, actually, let's not come back to it.
0: Okay.
1: But arborvitae are very temperamental early. And you kind of know early, am I going to have a thriving one or one that is just kind of surviving? And the ones that I got that were planted by our landscaper, shout out. Not everything went swimmingly there, but those parts did. They have really done well. What are you wincing at? Are you putting the wrong fertilizer on your tree?
0: I think I am.
1: All right. What are you reading?
0: AI overview. You should not use Miracle-Gro Mir Acid plant food on arborvitae because it's formulated for acid-loving plants, whereas arborvitae prefer a neutral to alkaline soil pH. Uh-oh.
1: See, now this show is a helpful show to be a part of and to listen to because you just learned. You just learned that you're going to change your behavior.
0: Dang it.
1: Darn it, Donna.
0: Yeah, you know what? There are mixed reviews. That was AI. AI is not always right.
1: That's right.
0: I think AI is mistaken in this case. Thank you.
1: Thank you, Donna.
0: Good night, Irene.
1: Thank you. It is so hot in here. Can you turn the air down? I'm very warm. Please, Donna. It's right behind
0: you. Thanks for joining us today, everybody.
1: Please, yes.
0: For random thoughts.
1: It's like watching Big Brother. This is just real life happening on the radio.
0: All right.
1: Just turn it down the whole way. This sweater that I have is so hot.
0: It's as far down as it can go.
1: Can we crack the door? How do we get a draft in here?
0: Do you want to? All right.
1: No, I don't know. Isn't that frowned upon?
0: I don't know.
1: Doesn't matter.
0: Nothing matters. Got a little pop culture ping pong. You ready?
1: Let's do it.
0: Peacock has green lit a 3-part Wendy Williams show documentary.
1: I think I would watch that.
0: I think I would as well, and I'll tell you why. This is coming from one of the producers of the Wendy Williams show.
1: No, that's interesting.
0: And so it's called Clap If You Care, the Wendy Williams show. It's not going to come out till next year. And it's all about the rise and fall of the daytime talk show. And they're saying that the film not only commemorates the show's achievement, but also it's shedding light on, you know, the truths about the cost of fame and Wendy exiting her own show. And yeah, so this person, Suzanne Bass, was the executive producer of the Wendy Williams show for 13 seasons. And they're going to be talking to more than 20 staffers. They're going to be speaking about their time on the show.
1: That could be interesting.
0: I know, because do you think people are going to be truthful?
1: I think they would be. Because, and I don't mean this to sound harsh, but what do they have to lose in regards to Wendy Williams?
0: Right.
1: You know, it's not that there is any sure sign of her coming back and having a television show again. So there's no, they're not leveraging anything or wagering anything professionally.
0: Right.
1: So I think that they might have the ability to just, and not that they would want to come out and bash her. I bet a lot of people have a lot of great things to say about working with her on the show. That was an odd situation, how that spun out. There were some odd things that happened on
0: like
1: the
0: with
1: show.
0: With her husband, who has also worked on the show.
1: There were health problems. She fainted on the show once.
0: That's right.
1: There was a lot of stuff that happened there.
0: Yeah, and then it got weird. I also watched the last documentary, Where is Wendy Williams? I believe that aired on Lifetime a few years ago. That was sad.
1: Well, the last time that we saw her recently, within the last week or so, her on the streets of New York walking back into her place with someone walking alongside her. Wendy, what do you want people to know about what's going on with you right now? And she was like, I want out. Like, I want out of this place. Whatever sort of conservatorship she's under, she's living in a particular place she doesn't want to be living in anymore.
0: Right.
1: We've seen her at her window before in this, like, New York skyscraper, like, wanting out.
0: Yep. Yep.
1: That could be interesting. Do we have a release date on this Wendy Williams docuseries?
0: 2027 sometime on Peacock.
1: I miswrote Lisa Kudrow's name this morning in a story as, and I think I like it better maybe, as Lisa Kudron. I replaced the W with an N, and I kind of like it. Hi, I'm Lisa Kudron.
0: Yeah, okay.
1: It looks cool.
0: Let me see.
1: Look at the N out there. See that N?
0: Oh, wow, Lisa Kudron. I love it.
1: Lisa Kudron. Anyway, she was just chatting a little bit about what life was like before she had her breakout role on Friends. Lisa Kudrow, now 63 years old.
0: Wasn't she also on the Helen Hunt show?
1: Mad About You?
0: Yes, as the neighbor, the dog walker, I believe.
1: Yes. There was a waitress thing, Ursula, and then they like wrote Ursula in as Phoebe's twin on Friends, or am I merging two stories in my head?
0: I do not know.
1: At any rate, she was talking about how she was told early on she didn't have the look that television wanted for a female sitcom regular. And so in this recent interview that she did, she was just talking about how back in the day, her day, back in the 90s, that the industry really preferred women who were very pretty, according to their standards, very appealing.
0: Mm-hmm.
1: And the funny was fine. Funny was a bonus. But how things have, I think, hopefully changed over time, where if you're trying to put together a funny show, not everybody has to be a model. Give us funny. Funny comes in all shapes and sizes and fits in all sorts of different beauty. If you're trying to put together a funny show, not everybody has to be a model. Give us funny. Funny comes in all shapes and sizes and fits in all sorts of different beauty standards.
0: Sure. First of all, I think she's

0: And then Ursula, her twin sister, became a guest character on Friends that recurred from time to time.
1: That's cute.
0: There you go.
1: Love it.
0: That's fun.
1: Bye now.
0: Anyway, bye now.
1: I don't know.
0: Why don't we do that? If alien life happened to be confirmed tomorrow, what would your reaction be if tomorrow the evening news started with, we have confirmed aliens are real and they've arrived on Earth? What would your initial reaction be? I'll tell you what Donna's is because I'm looking at it right now, but we'll get to it. An interesting study about that, about aliens landing here. That when we come back, Donna and Steve.
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18: 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That's what we're talking about. Where talk is fun. My Talk 107.1. Everything entertainment.

0: Hey. Sorry about that. What's going on? Nothing to see here. Hello. Thank you for listening.
1: Thank you, everyone. If I told you that aliens were here, they were on Earth, what would your initial reaction be, Donna?
0: Ew.
1: Interesting.
0: I'm sure they would think the same of us.
1: Like, some of us.
0: I mean, no, we all look weird. We have all these holes in our head.
1: Well, you're
0: right. Yeah, hole.
1: How many holes? We have 5 holes.
0: 7 in our head alone.
1: Are you counting the eyes as holes?
0: Absolutely.
1: I don't think that.
0: Those are holes. Those are sockets.
1: I guess they're sockets, but they're filled sockets. Socket! All right, we don't have to do Bop It.
0: All right.
1: Donna's snapping, though. She got to get one out. Here we go.
0: I can't think of one.
1: Yeah, clearly. You don't have to. You don't have to tell me that.
0: I have a list.
1: No, you don't have a list.
0: Twist it.
1: Donna.
2: Is that really?
0: Climb it.
1: Wait. Alien story can wait.
0: Ride it.
1: This is how.
0: This woman lives.
1: Donna has written out on a sheet of paper in a notebook that looks like it came right out of high school. There's all sorts of like bumper stickers and stuff on there.
0: Yeah. These are all my adventures.
1: Shame it? Is that the first one?
0: Is that shave it?
1: Oh, dear Lord. Shave it, pump it, kiss it, twist it, bop it, spin it, crunch it, sign it, paint it, crush it, fake it, drop it, eat it, sip it, clamp it, bathe it, ride it, climb it, pierce it, test it, stretch it. Listen to me, you town pervert. You are such a dirtbag.
0: What? Why are you putting some weird...
1: Because you know why?
0: Because
1: there was a thread here. There were just too many that started to feel like you are a grossie.
0: No, listen, you're a grossie.
1: I can't believe you wrote out a list of things to say when we impromptu get into a Bop It thing. I think our free time is different.
0: This was work.
1: Okay, no, that's good. It's productive for the show.
0: I was just looking for one syllable words. I wasn't trying to make any kind of gross comment.
1: No, just kind of, if you read it.
0: Oh, I'm going to put chew it on here.
1: Too. Okay, I don't love that
0: chew
1: one
0: it.
1: Either.
0: Brew it.
1: Don't start with shave it, Donna. That may have ruined the whole thing.
0: I think it enhanced it. All right, anyway.
1: If aliens were here tomorrow, there was a surprising amount of people that said that they would actually just feel curious about it. More people would feel curious about aliens having confirmed arrived on Earth than they would feel fearful.
0: I do believe that they do exist only because you keep hearing about these people who work for intelligence agencies that are testifying
1: like
0: that they have seen things. There was a story that just came out, I think, last Friday.
1: Sorry. Cool.
0: No, sorry. And he said that he had seen this alien life. It might have been dead. Might have been a dead alien.
1: A daddy.
0: I would like to know, do they look like we picture them?
1: Yeah. Well, that was your point. Going back to what you said at the beginning with all of our holes in our face.
0: Yeah.
1: They might have more.
0: They might just be like, ew, these people, humans, are disgusting.
1: Or maybe they look just like us.
0: We've got gooiness in our eyes.
1: That's just early in the morning.
0: Then we've got this thing that drips over the hole that we eat out of.
1: We're talking about nose?
0: Yes, nose over the mouth.
1: Love that.
0: Like, what is that about?
1: Okay, well, you're acting like the only human we would present to aliens is in the middle of an active cold and flu. What if a healthy one, well-dressed and freshly showered, approached them in a business suit?
0: Sure. I really, do we have any idea what they look like?
1: I don't think we do, Donna.
0: I think somebody,
1: I'm sure
0: knows something.
1: But you looked at me like, am I sitting on a file that has the photos? Maybe someone has seen it. I'm sure the National Enquirer will tell you what they might look like, but
0: where do you think they live?
1: On a different planet?
0: I know, but which ones? I'm looking.
1: I don't think any that we see.
0: I think they are kind of similar looking. They kind of look like Sleestak. You know what that is?
1: No.
0: Never mind.
1: All right. And they're... Yeah.
0: Yeah, I've held up a whole bunch of...
1: alien pictures. Cool, thanks, Donna.
0: You're welcome.
1: There is a new button on LinkedIn, and it is where we the people...
0: In order!
1: We can say, seems like AI slop. So there's a button on LinkedIn where people can say, you know what? That looks like AI slop. No,
0: I like
1: thank
0: that.
1: You. And I do like it because it kind of gives power back to us as we try to balance the integration of artificial intelligence with day-to-day life and communication, etc. And so if it's AI without being advertised as being AI, users on LinkedIn now can just boop, hit a little button. They then report the suspected AI spam. Now, according to LinkedIn, the button has already been used over 1 million times, and it's not even been a month yet. Also, it's good because people are reporting it also a bit harrowing in that that means there are that many potential AI spammy posts that are out there. But now the question is going to be, does flagging this as potential AI slop on LinkedIn, like, hey, no, this looks like AI, is that doing anything? Or is it, as they liken it to, is it like the closed door button on an elevator? Which just
0: does nothing.
1: Doesn't.
0: It just, I think it does.
1: I was on a cruise where it did. Immediately, it shut it. But when I'm in hotels, I just hit it so that the other people on the elevator know I'm engaged. I'm worried about your time and my time. But then I still wait another 2 seconds before
0: it
1: closes.
0: I like trying to hit the door open. That way... excuse me, someone can come on. You know what I mean?
1: Yes.
0: Somebody's rushing. Can I hold the elevator? Boom, hit the button, it opens. It's supposed to.
1: Supposed to.
0: You ever do that?
1: I've done that.
0: Or do you just go, sorry?
1: Clear your throat. Can you clear your throat?
3: Can you turn the mic off?
1: No, this is a human show.
0: Okay, sorry.
1: There's just a little bit of a gurgle. So for the last 15 seconds, all I was hearing was the gurgle.
0: I'm sorry. I was trying to clear it without making it obvious.
1: Not as bad as a bubble in your throat. So how about when people get a bubble in your throat? I don't know what it is. I don't know what that does. Obviously, it's some level of film or something. But it happens to everyone. And someone can go from like, hi, yes, everything's going well. Suddenly, and it's, and you're like, and then when these people with bubbles in their throat are like, so anyway, we just ran the report. They go on as though none of us know. We just ran the report.
4: And we like the numbers. The numbers are,
1: the numbers are good. And it's like, hang on. I have a question. What the hell just happened? And why didn't you talk about it immediately? Once I get a bubble in my throat, the first thing I do is say, I have a bubble in my throat.
0: Okay.
1: It's kind of like.
0: I don't know if I've ever had a bubble. I just have schmutz.
1: If you're just tuning in, we're reading from Donna's dating profile page. Oh, dang it. I was going to say, let's take a break because it felt break time. You know?
0: It's not.
1: From a content perspective.
0: Yep. I'm right there with you.
1: I got something interesting for you, Donna. You're going to love it.
0: Okay.
1: If you use your phone a lot, it turns out that the strongest predictor of using your phone, picking it up, going to check something, is actually the urge itself. It is that mental temptation of maybe you should check your phone. That's the greatest indicator that you're going to use it. Not the time of day, not the mood that you're in, not if you're hungry or whatever. Just it's that temptation. So if you can resist the temptation,
0: okay,
1: it will end up passing you by. But it's all about controlling those urges.
0: Think of it as an itch that you're not allowed to scratch.
1: Okay.
0: Have you ever had an itch and then tried to resist? Like, say you're sleeping and you're super comfortable.
1: Or say you're in an MRI.
0: There you go. Sure. Or the military. Right? You're doing a drill and you're not supposed to scratch. Or if you're the guy guarding Buckingham Palace.
1: Why are we giving so many weird examples? Why are we over-explaining having an itch that you can't scratch? Or let's say you're a pastor and you're officiating a wedding and it's the vowels. Yeah.
0: That's not a good example. Let's say you have a cast on.
1: Okay, yes.
0: And you can't reach it, so why bother? Just don't pick up your phone.
1: You guys get it, right? Do you understand that most people would have to pay some kind of a fee to get this kind of information shared with them?
0: Oh, oh,
1: it's
0: man. Good.
1: No, but anyway, it's just about the urge. So if you say, oh, you know what? It's when I sit in the living room, or it's when I really, they say the biggest predictor that you're going to pick up that phone is just how you react to that momentary temptation of, oh, you should check. You're standing in line at a checkout line at the store. Oh, I should open up Instagram. Just fight that. That's a nice place to resist the urge and develop that muscle of resistance.
0: Resist. I have a confession.
1: What?
0: I don't have that urge. I don't have the urge to go on social media. I might have the urge to send a text or something.
1: Old Donna might have said that, but you're an influencer now. You're going to be checking in live.
0: 10.5K!
1: 10.6!
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13: Let's just get some information first.
14: Well, Kit Harington will now play Gilderoy Lockhart in season 2 of HBO's Harry Potter series, replacing Nicholas Holt, who exited production due to scheduling conflicts. The Game of Thrones star recently voiced Lockhart in Audible's Harry Potter audiobooks late last year, as a matter of fact. And Lockhart, a famous yet arrogant wizard known for his many heroic acts, becomes the new Defense Against the Dark Arts teacher at Hogwarts. And it's soon made clear that he is not qualified for the job, and he was portrayed by Kenneth Branagh in the 2002 Chamber of Secrets film. In some other news, rev your engines because Cars is coming back to theaters for its 20th anniversary starting September 4th. The anniversary will be commemorated throughout the year with a number of themed collaborations and activations. And Cars won Best Animated Film at the Golden Globes in 2007 and was nominated for Best Achievement in Music Written for Motion Pictures, Original Song, and Best Animated Feature Film of the Year at the 2007 Oscars. And finally, 30 Rock is back for one night only in celebration of the show's 20th anniversary. Cast members and special guests will reunite at Radio City Music Hall in New York on October 11th. The show will benefit the Boys and Girls Clubs of Harlem and will feature appearances by Tina Fey, Alec Baldwin, Tracy Morgan, Jane Krakowski, and Jack McBrayer. And more cast members and surprise guests will also be in attendance. All right, that'll wrap up the dirt for this hour. For more entertainment news, you can go to mytalk1071.com. 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
1: You can call us 292-5982, and we will...
0: not answer, because that's not our number.
1: I love it, Donna.
0: Me too, man. You like Kiss? The band?
1: Not really. I'm not a big fan of them. I think I probably know a few of their songs and like them. Like, let's see if Steve can name two Kiss songs.
0: Okay, let me look up some Kiss songs. Hold on.
1: Shoot.
0: Kiss songs.
1: I already hate this game. I don't think I'm going to do well with this game.
0: I think you will.
1: Not Pour Some Sugar on Me.
0: Definitely not.
1: Shook Me All Night Long.
0: Definitely not. That would be AC/DC.
1: Kiss. Give me a hint.
0: I want to rock and roll all night and party every day. Don't make me sing.
1: Donna, you just sang. Is that one of the songs?
0: It is.
1: Thank you for that hint.
0: I was just trying to get you in the, you know, in the vibe of...
1: That's the only one. I like that song a lot.
0: Okay.
1: Give me one with a hint, please, ma'am.
0: Okay, this is named after a place in Michigan.
1: Detroit Rock City.
0: Yeah!
1: Yeah! Woo! I don't know how it goes. Detroit Rock City!
0: No. Oh. School's out.
1: Oh, see? Anyway, now that's cool.
0: I think by Ellis Cooper. I'm going to have to get this.
1: Oh, geez.
0: Bigger name on the other line.
1: Ever since she became an influencer. 10.6.
0: Woo!
1: 10,600 followers.
0: Woo! All right, back to Kiss. How about, do they do Smoking in the Boys' Room?
1: I've never heard of that.
0: Okay, they do, you know, the other ones.
1: I love it. Thanks for the musical recap, Donna. You know, the other ones.
0: So the reason, they do that song Beth. That is so pretty. I love Beth.
1: Why did you bring this up?
0: I don't remember. No, I do. Kiss cannot perform live anymore without permission. I guess that's what happens when you sell your catalog.
1: Oh.
0: So they sold their catalog to Pop House. And you have to ask permission because they sold the makeup, the tunes, the publishing. For a lot of money.
1: The makeup. Interesting.
0: I guess the image of Kiss.
1: Here's why I
0: in
1: don't
0: their
1: think
0: makeup.
1: This is a story. Because the people who bought the rights to it, I think would want them to go and perform because it increases the value of the music that they have the rights to. Yes or no?
0: Yes, but no. Think about Taylor Swift and how she had to re-record everything because she could... Well, I guess she technically couldn't use her music like in a documentary or her recorded music because it belonged to someone else.
1: Well,
0: now.
1: You can't without checking.
0: Sure.
1: Or getting whatever clearance you need.
0: Right. But anyway, Gene, who is turning 77, said there is a biopic that's being cast right now. And there's an Avatar show that's already in the works. There's a possible cartoon show. There's a theme park, all sorts of stuff. But they did play their last show 3 years ago.
1: Hmm. I listen to all you Kiss fans out there. Stay true to yourself, right? School's out for summer.
0: Sure is.
1: Detroit Rock City.
0: Okay.
1: You get it.
0: I don't.
1: Point is.
0: School's out is not.
1: Just do your best.
0: I think that's Ellis Cooper.
1: Look, Donna, I don't know. It's tough for me to separate this. I interviewed Gene Simmons once, so I kind of have a conflict of interest.
0: Okay.
1: He was so tall.
0: Was he friendly? He's so charming.
1: Charming.
0: He's a very charming guy.
1: Yes, he came. This was backstage at the Creative Arts Emmys, and he was there with his son, Nick, I think.
0: Yeah, I love Nick.
1: Yeah, they had the Gene Simmons Family Jewels reality show.
0: Cute.
1: They were both just great with each other. They had a great, charming repartee with one another. They walk in with no pretense.
0: Like
1: they're just ready to shoot the breeze with you. Really, really nice.
0: Yeah.
1: Really nice.
0: That makes me happy.
1: And he's the one with the long tongue, yeah?
0: Is it Gene Simmons? Yeah, I think it is.
1: Yeah. Is it?
0: I think you're right. Name all the members.
1: Oh, easy. You have Gene Simmons, Tom Radley,
0: Peter Criss,
1: And then
0: Ace Frehley.
1: Hey, Donna.
0: R.I.P.
1: Are we? Is this a contest? I thought you were quizzing me.
0: I don't know. You're taking too long.
1: And then Nick Jonas, final.
0: Okay. Don't make me sing.
1: Oh, gosh.
0: Anyway, let's talk about Morgan Wallen right now.
1: Okay.
0: Guess how much alcohol was sold at his shows in Clemson, South Carolina this past June?
1: Am I guessing dollars worth? Gallons sold?
0: Let's do alcohol, food, and beverage sales. Dollar amount.
1: At one show?
0: Two shows.
1: Two shows, okay.
0: At Memorial Stadium.
1: I'm going to say, this is going to sound crazy, but I'm going to say $20 million.
0: Okay, that's a little high.
1: All right, sorry.
0: It's 2.1.
1: All right, well, nice, man.
0: Okay, close. Anyway.
1: Hey, and that was just the cost of one beer. Oh!
0: 135,931 alcoholic beverages were sold.
1: And that's not even taking into account how many people pre-gamed.
0: Right? Good point.
1: Yeah, I'll do it again. $2.1 million, and that was just the cost of one beer. Hmm. There we go.
0: All right. Can't wait that's to see crazy. You at Acme Comedy Club. Yeah, that's a lot.
1: What do you think would happen to concert sales if zero alcohol was sold?
0: Yeah, I don't know. I think that's part of the experience for some people.
1: Mm.
0: Personally.
1: Mm.
0: And by the way, a can of an alcoholic pre-mixed beverage at a concert recently, $20. That's how much?
1: I mean,
0: $20 a can.
1: Wow. That is wild.
0: That is highway robbery.
1: But, you know, what do they call it? Supply and demand, right?
0: Yeah.
1: People are demanding it.
0: They're going to pay it.
1: Yeah, they'll pay it.
0: And you know what? It was fine because I didn't pay for the concert ticket. Boom!
1: What do you pay for in your life?
0: I try not to pay for much.
1: Understood. This is why we call her Barney. Short for barnacle. So whose boat did you suction onto for this free ride?
0: Friend. My friend Marnie.
1: How many tickets did she have?
0: Four.
1: And you were one of her four horsewomen.
0: That's right.
1: That's pretty nice. Now, were there more than four people who went, it looked like? Boy, talk about a ranking of friends, huh?
0: Yeah.
1: 5, 6, and 7.
0: They're just people that we knew who happened to be there as well.
1: Oh, okay. So it wasn't a, hey, you should come to the concert with us. The first four are paid for, but you are contested 5, 6, and 7.
0: No, it was like, oh, you're going too? We should meet up.
1: Nice.
0: Thank you.
1: Who was it in concert again?
0: I don't remember.
1: Oh, wait, Tim McGraw. Oh, there's everybody in their Spirit Halloween country costumes?
0: Yeah, pretty much.
1: I love that.
0: Yeah.
1: That's fun.
0: The Chicks, Lady A, it was great.
1: Yeah, that's a stacked show.
0: It's really good.
1: Really stacked.
0: I think it may be too stacked. I think people may have been tired by the time Tim took the stage.
1: Well, it sounds like he didn't take the stage until late in the 9 o'clock hour. Dang near 10.
0: Yeah, somewhere around there.
1: That's a
0: And he started like acoustically, which was weird.
1: No, you got to melt our faces off immediately. Wake us up.
0: Especially if you're following the Chicks. Who were just incredible, high energy. And then he came on and did like four acoustic songs.
1: The only song I know of Tim McGraw. She had a barbecue stand on a white t-shirt. She was killing me in that mini skirt. And a romp, bam, bam, bam, romp, and down and brown.
0: Nice.
1: Those are the only lyrics of his whole songbook that I know.
0: Wow. He's Those got a two. Lot of hits. A lot.
1: I bet. Yeah. I bet I'd like Tim McGraw in real life.
0: Yeah, he's cool.
1: Yeah.
0: Yeah, he's nice.
1: Slick. Yeah. Neat.
0: Yeah, I get cool stuff.
2: I like that.
0: It's just who he is.
1: Okay. We're going to take
2: Well,
1: a
2: I guess it's official.
1: All right. Thank you, Garth
0: How you
1: Brooks.
0: Doing, old girl?
1: How you doing, old girl? I mean, just... If you say the things that Donna is going to reveal on her list after the break... You're old. What?
0: I think I just said one.
1: No!
0: And I said, that's highway robbery.
1: Oh, geez. So we'll talk about these phrases that instantly date you when we come back. Thanks for hanging. It is Donna and Steve on My Talk.
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4: Like, for you sure. watch those videos of, like, Elvis mm-hmm. or the Beatles?
5: Like, people fainted all the time.
6: I know. It's like, because they literally had never even seen a hip.
4: That's true. Very accurate.
1: They've never even seen a hip.
2: They've never seen... They go, whoa,
0: what are them things
2: moving? It is funny, too, because it's, like, not that dirty of dancing, but, like, they said, oh, my God, you hinge there? You can hinge there?
4: Oh, my goodness, my mother, she told me these things, but only for making babies, but I didn't know
1: she meant making babies.
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0: Oh, hey, guys. It is Donna for Rebath. Steve, take a look at the progress of my bathroom right now, please.
1: Your phone just powered off.
0: Oh, no. Stop. There it is. Don't make me sing.
1: All right, okay. Wow. They demoed that sucker down to
0: the studs.
1: Wow.
0: Yeah. So
1: That's exciting.
0: You are ready for a new updated bathroom, my bathroom's going to be done tomorrow. 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
1: come
0: true.
1: Come on. It's a dance party.
2: You have 3 seconds to say or pronounce his first name backwards. That's Bruno Mars.
1: Ornub.
2: Onurb.
1: Onrub. Onrub.
2: No.
1: Onrub.
2: No.
1: On.
2: No, it's on. No, no, no.
1: Rub. Oh, that's no. Bruno. Oops.
2: What is it? Dang it.
1: Onurb.
2: Onurb.
1: Onurb.
2: Onurb Sram. Onurb Sram. Here's that's if you spell Bruno Mars backwards. Here's one that I'll never forget. See if you can get it. You have 10 seconds to get it.
1: Come on.
2: Sonab Stretorb.
1: Oh, you've, yeah.
2: You know this one?
1: Sonab Stretorb. Not Motskana.
2: Nope, that's Tom Hanks. Not Mittenella, that's Tim Allen.
1: Say it again.
2: Now taking the stage, please welcome Sonab Stretorb.
1: Bam.
2: Oh, we're starting in a bad place.
1: Sonab. Sonab. I got to write it down. Banos.
2: Dang it. Sonaj Stretorb. I'm so sorry. I'm sorry.
1: Say it again.
2: Sonaj Stretorb.
1: Sonaj. Dang it. Sonaj. Janos.
2: Close.
1: Sonaj.
2: Sonaj Stretorb.
1: Stretorb.
2: Please welcome to the stage, Sonaj Stretorb.
1: Stretorb. Okay, Broturts.
2: Broturts, yes.
1: Janos.
2: That's funny. That sounds like it's backwards. Here are, what did you say?
1: Broturts.
2: Broturts. Janos. We're looking for the Jonas Brothers.
1: Oh, well, that's not a person's name.
2: Sonaj Stretorb.
1: Okay, so I was trying to find a dude's name.
2: Broturts? Is it Sonaj Stretorb? I remember when I first realized that, and it made me laugh for weeks. Anytime I thought of it, Sonaj Stretorb.
1: Stretorb.
2: I'll tell you what, Kevin Jonas put a little time at the gym.
1: Oh, yeah?
2: Look at Kevin Jonas's arms. I saw an Instagram reel of him, and I thought, well, dang, Gina.
1: Kevin Jonas
2: is getting his curls in.
1: That's great.
2: And you know what they say, Dad?
1: Oh, yeah, it looks great. Get those curls in.
2: Curls, get the curls!
1: Oh, that's cute. Yeah, he looks great.
2: Right?
1: Yeah, his abs look incredible.
2: Wait, show me this photograph.
1: I don't want to.
2: No, Donna, please.
1: No, I don't want to.
2: Is he shirtless?
1: Yeah, he was.
2: Show me.
1: Okay.
2: I want to make sure you're looking at the right guy.
1: That guy.
2: Which guy?
1: This guy. Hey, everybody. This is great radio.
2: Yeah, wow.
1: Yeah,
2: pardon us. We're looking at someone.
1: Yeah, he looks great.
2: Yeah, he's doing great. That's good.
1: Okay, way to go, Kev.
2: Yeah.
1: Kevin, right? Kev, my man.
2: Nevik.
1: I don't know. Are we just going to speak in backwards?
2: I would like to. I would. I've long pitched doing an entire segment in Igpe Atenle, but oh,
1: I could do Igpe Atenle. That's a little easier for my brain.
2: Let's move to the story that we have, and we might get to a Pig Latin segment later.
1: All right, great. Yes.
2: All right.
1: If you say these things, you're old.
2: Oh, brother. These are phrases.
1: Yes. For example, this is a post on TikTok that's going viral. If you say videotaping instead of recording.
2: Yeah. Yep. That's no shame. That's how you came up.
1: Right.
2: Recording will sound old maybe later.
1: That's probably true. If you say pound sign instead of hashtag.
2: Yeah. Well, listen, kids, that's how we grew up. It was the pound sign on your phone. And that's still what the automated agents will say to you on the phone.
1: That's true.
2: For all other inquiries, press pound.
1: You're right. Do you think kids know what pound is?
2: The pound sign?
1: Yeah.
2: That's a good question.
1: Press pound.
2: I should ask my kids that.
1: Why don't we call one of them right now?
2: No, I think I'll do it later. Donna, they're minors. That's disgusting that you would even suggest that. I would never have my kids shown publicly. Except on my social media or television.
1: That's right. What are you doing?
2: I'm writing down a note to ask them later.
1: Oh, that's impressive.
2: Ask kids.
1: Normally, you don't write things.
2: I would just set an alarm. But yeah. You get mad at me when I do that. Fine, I'm going to do my phone.
1: Okay.
2: Excuse me.
1: All right.
2: Set an alarm for 4 p.m. to ask the kids if they know what press pound means.
1: You know what?
3: Done.
1: I feel like what you just did is old. If you say half past or quarter till when telling time, what time is it? I'll say like quarter to.
2: You know, I used to say that. I don't say like it's quarter after eight anymore. I'll say it's 8:15.
1: I don't think your kids would know what that is.
2: Half past. That feels older than quarter till or quarter after.
1: Would you say 10 to? Someone says, what time is it? And you just go 10 to.
2: No, I honor each individual number. I don't lump them together.
1: So you're like 12:50.
2: Yeah, 12:52.
1: Okay. If you say pocketbook instead of purse.
2: I've never said pocketbook. Hi, Martha Washington. Pleasure to meet you. Let's talk about revolutionary war.
1: Like. I think it's fun. Has anybody seen my pocketbook? That is so old. Stewardess instead of flight attendant.
2: Yeah, you're
1: dead
2: a
1: giveaway.
2: Sexist monster and you'll be canceled if you say that. Flight attendant can be a man or a woman. Although you could also say a steward.
1: That's true. But nobody says that.
2: Same way with a masseuse and a masseur. Hi, do you have a masseur available?
1: Hey, does this blouse go with these slacks?
2: Slacks is old school.
1: So old. My mom used to call jeans dungarees. Wow. Oh, that would look nice with a pair of dungarees.
2: This sounds like she's outside of a dressing room.
1: Yeah. Try these dungarees on, Don.
2: I still say slacks for dress pants.
1: I don't think it's necessary.
2: All right. What do you want me to call those?
1: Nice pants.
2: All right.
1: They're probably khakis.
2: I'm not wearing khakis.
1: Oh, God.
2: What am I, a pair of Dockers?
1: Right.
2: Please.
1: Please, sir, can we be done with the khakis and the golf shirts?
2: Oh, golf shirts in general.
1: Just the people. Sorry, sir, in the other room.
0: Offense taken. I love a good golf shirt. They're breezy, they're comfortable.
1: But I feel like people think that's a dress shirt.
2: Do you?
1: That is not a dress shirt.
2: Do you mean a standard polo? A short sleeve, 3-button collared shirt?
1: Collar. Yes, I do. Don't you have any other choices?
2: They might. I don't know. Maybe that's smart casual, Donna.
1: Okay. That's fair.
2: Here, ASMR.
1: Love it.
2: That's a pen.
1: Beauty parlor. I have an appointment at the beauty parlor at 2.
2: Yeah, no one says parlor anymore. Beauty parlor, they don't say that, nor is a room in your home
1: the parlor.
2: Used to be.
1: That's right.
2: That was
1: that's
2: like
1: where
2: the sitting
1: Davenport.
2: Room.
1: That's where the Davenport was.
2: No one's allowed to sit on.
1: That's right, because it has plastic on it, and we don't want to cut a hole in it.
2: ASMR.
1: Supper. What time is supper?
2: I don't know, Mau-Mau and Peepaw. Let me go check. I think that's more of a Southern thing, but I used to say supper.
1: We said supper.
2: As a kid, supper time.
1: Supper at 6.
2: Now we don't even have supper.
1: Nobody eats together anymore.
2: No one's doing supper.
1: Nobody's doing it.
2: Soon, I think in 100 years, there won't be breakfast, lunch, and dinner. It'll just be like...
1: eat whenever.
2: It's a fluid situation.
1: Sure.
2: It's homogeneous or whatever.
1: What? Homogeneous.
2: Let me look it up.
1: Homogeneous?
2: Maybe.
1: Homogeneous.
2: Well, hang on. Careful how you search it.
1: I think you're saying homogeneous.
2: Well, I think if you put in homogeneous, other things would come up. You homogeneous. Don't spell genius.
1: I'm going to take a break, and we're going to play a game.
2: Dang it, we're out of time.
1: We're out of time.
2: I just found the definition.
3: Where talk is fun.
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3: 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Everything entertainment.
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3: 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My Talk 107.1. Everything entertainment. You got something to give. I want it.
0: I kind of like it when you call me wonderful. And we need a lifeline for the College of Pop Culture Knowledge today. Here is the tease. We're doing trivia today on this actor who is addicted to his secret Instagram account. If you know who that is, call in right now, 651-641-1071. In the meantime, let me get you your 5 Eyewitness News Twin Cities weather this hour. It's brought to you by Bradshaw and Bryant. And your forecast for the rest of today: cloudy skies with a high of 86, partly cloudy tonight, maybe a stray shower or thunderstorm with a low of 66. And looking ahead to tomorrow for your Wednesday, partly cloudy skies with a high of 81. And right now, my talk, it's 74 and cloudy.
1: Hi. Let's get on. Welcome back to the Crazy Train. It is a Donna and Steve show, and it is time to play a game. Do we have a caller on the line, Stormer?
0: Not yet. Still waiting for a lifeline. 651-641-1071. Call in right now. Oop, there's the phone.
1: Oh, I was going to ask if you wanted to give a hint as to what the topic is.
0: I already did.
1: Oh, I was not
0: listening. You're never listening to me.
1: Because Steve and I were having a...
2: argument.
1: Correct.
2: Sorry, we're not allowed to fight. Very healthy.
1: Very healthy.
2: People were walking poking in the door, saying, wow, this sounds like a productive conflict.
1: That's right. And it was.
2: What do they say? Iron sharpens iron. Shiprons.
1: What?
2: How's that saying?
1: Iron sharpens iron. Iron sharpens iron?
2: Is that how you say that?
1: Are you trying to say Aaron?
2: Aaron! Do you mean Aaron? I tell you. That was one of the... Key and Peele.
1: So funny.
2: Have some sketches that are very, very...
1: hysterically funny.
2: Very funny.
1: Hey, Stormer.
0: The East-West Bowl. Doesn't get better than that. Hingle McKringleberry.
2: I mean, just incredible. Chattanooga State. I mean, there are so many. They are very funny.
0: And Donna, there was one player named Donkey Teeth.
1: That's awesome.
2: I mean, they single-handedly changed how people say Aaron and Blake.
1: Balake. Oh, Balake.
2: Do you mean Blake? Do I mean Blake? He at one point snaps the clipboard, I think. It's very funny. Very funny. Anyway, moving on. Who do we have on the line?
0: All right.
2: Wait. Did we do the intro?
0: I don't think.
1: No.
2: Please.
1: Please, sir.
11: Game start. C-O-P-C-K. C-O-P-C-K. C-O-P-C-K.
12: College of Pop culture knowledge.
0: It's Donna Valentine with her 280 points taken on Steve Patterson with his 300 points. It means okay. Donna gets the lifeline today. Woo. We are going over to Prior Lake, Minnesota. We're saying good morning to Mallory.
1: Oh, hey, Mal.
13: Good morning.
1: Good morning. Hey, Mal. What's happening in Prior Lake today?
13: It's a good question. I'm just hanging out at the house.
2: Hey, love Mal. It. Couple questions for you. Is it short for Melissa?
1: Mallory.
0: Mallory,
2: oh,
0: dude.
2: Oh, sorry.
0: Bruh.
2: I thought we said Mal.
1: I said, hey, Mal. Kind of like Michael J. Fox used to say to his sister on the TV show they did, yeah. Family Matters.
2: Family Ties. Donna.
0: Before that, I said good morning to Mallory.
2: Hey, Mallory, I want to start now with an apology.
0: Yep.
13: Okay.
2: I was distracted in that moment, and I'm sorry. It sounds like you're hanging out, having a day of leisure in Prior Lake.
13: Yes. Apology accepted.
2: Thank you. Would you like me to guess your age based on the sound of your voice? We don't play it super often anymore, but I'm willing to play if you are.
13: Yeah, go ahead. It was just my birthday.
1: Oh, happy birthday.
2: Okay. All right. I think I kind of got a bead on you. Haven't heard a ton, but I feel like I've heard enough. You're youthful. That's clear. I got a lot of youthful energy. I'm going to say that you just turned 47 years young.
13: You are 10 off. I turned 37.
1: Oh, happy birthday. That's a great age.
2: That is such a good age, though.
1: I loved 37.
2: And your voice, and I want you to hear this, happy birthday, by the way, has gravitas, has power. Thank when you speak, people listen. That's what I meant.
1: Are you a Leo or a Virgo?
13: I'm a Leo.
1: You're a Leo. Yeah. Leos are cool.
2: Oh, you horoscope people.
1: I know, right? I don't know what any of it means. I don't know, like, Mercury's and whatchamacallit.
2: Retrograde.
1: Yeah, that whole thing. I don't know what it means.
0: The moon's in the seventh house.
1: Yeah,
0: Jupiter's aligning with Mars.
1: It's the
0: age of Aquarius.
2: Yes, right. Sirius, Targaryen, whatever. Who cares? Mal, we're happy that you called. Thank you so much for calling.
13: Yes, thank you for having me.
2: You're welcome. Right. I'm sure Mallory is like, wow, what a huge mistake I've made calling these two people who appear to have no sort of directive as to where this goes. This is a thing we play every day, the College of Pop Culture Knowledge. For today's topic, we go to producer Stormer.
0: All right, guys. So we are doing trivia today on this actor who is addicted to his secret Instagram account. He says, I am addicted as anybody. My screen time notifications are horrific to me. Mm-hmm. It's like I've given all those hours to absolutely nothing. He says his favorite rabbit holes include weird ceramics and lots of Japanese kind of craftspeople. That actor is Andrew Garfield. We're doing Andrew Garfield trivia today.
2: Okay. Mallory, how do you feel in relation to Andrew Garfield trivia?
13: 50-50.
1: Okay, all right. It's better
0: I take
1: than
0: those
1: me.
0: Odds to Vegas.
1: Okay.
2: By the way, Andrew Garfield, if anybody was wondering,
1: is
2: 43.
1: Wow.
2: He's older than me. I thought I was older than him.
1: Crazy.
0: You have something to aspire to, Steve. Yeah.
2: Thank you. I'm looking forward
1: to professionalism.
2: It. Professionalism.
0: All right, Steve is leaving the room. And Mallory, I'm going to put you on hold really quick as we go over the first round of questions with Miss Valentine for Andrew Garfield trivia. Oh, Donna.
1: Yes, sir.
0: Are you ready?
1: No.
0: Let's begin with this first question anyway.
1: Okay.
0: All right. He played this Marvel superhero in 2011, 2014, and 2021.
1: This is going to be the only one I get right. That's Spider-Man.
0: He starred in the 2016 movie Silence, which was directed by this legendary director.
1: Martin Scorsese.
0: And he was Oscar nominated in 2022 for this musical drama.
1: Yeah, I saw it. I don't remember what it was called. I saw it. Did not love it, by the way.
0: Oh, wow.
1: Yeah, I don't know. Something Evan something or other. Thank you.
0: You're welcome. All right, let's bring Mallory back into the convo here. All right, Mallory, you heard my Andrew Garfield questions. You heard Donna's answers. Would you like to change any of her answers?
13: First two she nailed, I think. But then the last one I did see, it's Tick, Tick, Boom.
0: Tick, Tick, Boom, you say. Okay, anything else, Mallory?
13: I think that's it. I think we're good, Donna.
1: All right. I'm not sure about number two, but you know what? Steve's not going to be either, I don't think.
0: Let's find out. Steve! All right, Mallory, I'm going to put you on hold one more time. Let's bring Stevie Boy back into the room. Oh, look, he looks even more professional. Just look at him right now.
1: He's such a pro.
0: Oh, man. He's a pro, bro.
1: I meant to say bro.
2: Crypto bros. Dogecoin. Oh, I should check my Dogecoin
0: balance. Is it to the moon yet?
2: I don't think it is, sir, but I will check.
0: Is it at least out of the atmosphere?
2: It is, no. I would consider it land-based at this point.
0: That's not good.
2: A few years ago, it had gotten up to $4,000.
0: Yeah.
2: And I believe it is down significantly from that.
0: Maybe you should have sold back then.
2: Yeah, ain't that the truth? That's something I don't know what to do.
1: Yeah, me too.
0: That's the stonks for you, as the bros like to call them, the stonks.
2: Stonky, baby.
1: Oh, the stonky leg.
2: Oh, yeah. Hey, Donna.
1: All right.
0: All right, Steve, you ready for your turn for Andrew Garfield trivia?
2: Let's do it.
0: All right, let's begin with this first question. Andrew Garfield played this Marvel superhero in 2011, 2014, and 2021.
2: Spider-Man.
0: He starred in the 2016 movie Silence, which was directed by this legendary director.
2: I'm going to say Steven Spielberg for now.
0: And he was Oscar nominated in 2022 for this musical drama.
2: Elton? I'm just going to say Elton.
1: Elton, the musical.
0: Mm-hmm. Elton was the name of my first dog.
2: Nice.
0: A Springer Spaniel named Elton. Yeah.
1: Elton.
2: How long did he live? How long does a Springer Spaniel live?
0: He passed away when he was, I believe, 14 years old.
1: That's great.
0: I'm not mistaken.
1: I mean, it's not great.
0: When I was young.
1: It's pretty a nice good, long life.
2: Pretty good run for a dog, 14 years. I feel like if you get north of
1: 15.
2: 12, I was going to say. I feel like you've really hit the jackpot.
1: Yeah.
0: Yeah. He just kind of curled up in his sunny spot on the porch and took a nap, and that was it.
2: Seriously?
0: It was really peaceful, though. It was nice.
2: Oh, dear Lord. Who discovered him?
0: My dad. I was actually out of town. I was down at my grandparents' place in Iowa, and so I wasn't home for it. Aww. But yeah, that's how Elton left us.
2: Oh, man. Oh, jeez.
0: It's okay. It's a good. He was blind and deaf towards the end, so it was his time.
2: Yeah, he didn't.
0: And that's okay.
2: Didn't see it coming.
0: Too soon.
2: I'm sorry. Okay.
0: All right. Let's bring Mallory back into the convo here. Let's see who gets to spin the wheel today. Question number one. Andrew Garfield played this Marvel superhero in 2011, 2014, and 2021. You all said Spider-Man. Correct answer is Spider-Man.
1: Yeah,
0: you're on the board.
1: All right.
2: All right.
0: Hey, Steve, have you seen the new Spider-Man yet? Better follow-up question. Have you seen The Odyssey yet?
2: Both.
0: Bro.
2: No. I had a lot of travel that dropped right in at a critical movie time.
0: Oh, I kind of want to just take you.
2: My son was like going to wait to watch Spider-Man, and then the last day of our vacation, he was like, can I go watch it with the cousin and I'll watch it a second time with you? I was like, yes, go see it. He loved it.
0: I will say there's a lot of naughty words in this Spider-Man, this newest one, because John Bernthal's The Punisher is in it, and he's
1: him.
0: Got a bit of a foul mouth on him.
2: Oh,
0: but,
2: okay. Well, my son and I, we've been watching Hard Knocks.
0: Okay, you're
2: and
0: fine.
2: Yeah,
0: you're
2: we're fine.
0: Yeah, if you've introduced him to HBO, it's, he's lost his innocence, that's for sure.
1: Poor Mallory.
2: Oh, well, dang it, Mallory. Mallory's already 38, just from being on this phone call. Oh, my gosh. All right, let's continue.
0: All right, question number two. Andrew Garfield starred in the 2016 movie Silence, a really good film, by the way, which was directed by this legendary director, Donna Valentine. You said Martin Scorsese. Steve, you said Steven Spielberg. Both legendary directors.
1: Yeah, both great
2: wrong.
1: Answers.
0: Correct answer is Martin Scorsese.
2: Dang it!
0: Good job, Donna. Have you seen that movie?
2: Nice job, Donna.
1: Never even heard of it.
0: Okay, it's about Christian pastors going to Japan, but they're persecuted pretty heavily, and it's a pretty grim movie. But it's Scorsese. It's really good.
1: Wow, it's probably long.
0: Yeah.
1: Ain't nobody got time for that.
2: I think I know someone who does.
0: The lady with bronchitis?
2: That's the one.
1: I don't have bronchitis. I have small airways disease.
0: And necrosis.
1: And necrosis.
2: And necrosis. Small airways disease makes it sound like the that bird bone thing that that woman from 30 Rock had, avian bones.
0: Hey, Mal, you still there?
13: I could have watched Silence by the end of this thing.
0: Just remain in silence. That's
2: nice
0: all right,
2: job.
0: Too. All right, final question here. Andrew Garfield was Oscar-nominated in 2022 for this musical drama. Donna, originally we did not get a clear answer from you on this, but then Mallory changed your answer to Tick, Tick, Boom.
2: Wow, nice.
1: So good, Mallory.
0: Steve, you said Elton.
2: Yes.
0: Correct answer is
12: Tick, tick, boom! Right. And with the assist from Mel and today, D-Val is your winner in the Andrew Garfield edition of the COPCK.
1: Mel is my gal.
2: Mallory, you just won the opportunity to spin the wheel. Why don't you spin that wheel for Donna and try to get her some points?
13: All right, here we go. Yeah!
12: Great spin by Mallory. And today,

0: actress? Clue number two, to bring things back to Marvel, this actress plays Yelena Belova in the Marvel Cinematic Universe.
1: Nerd.
0: It's a dead giveaway if you know. If you know, you know, as
1: I like
0: you
1: the
0: guys
1: name.
0: Say. Yelena Belova. Final clue, this actress rose to prominence in the movie Midsommar. Uh-oh.
2: Okay, I'm going to go there with, I would like to guess Scarlett Johansson, please.
0: It's not ScarJo.
1: I would like to guess Jessica Chastain.
0: It is not Jessica Chastain. You guys don't remember the movie Midsommar?
2: No.
0: It's really freaky.
1: Claire Danes.
0: Ari Aster.
2: Was it Elizabeth Olsen?
0: It was not Elizabeth Olsen.
2: Nobody gets the point. Who was it?
0: How about initials? FP.
2: Oh, Franklin
1: Falona Falova.
2: Please welcome Falona Palova. Florence
0: Ryder.
2: Pugh.
0: There it is. Florence Pugh is who I was looking for. P-U.
2: All right. We will take a break. We're out of time. We'll be back. It's Donna and Steve.
3: So what's new?
4: Well, thanks for asking. I've been rewatching this old HBO show.
3: At the fair, you weirdo. At my talk.
4: Oh, right. Well, as always, new merch for all the shows. 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Same with Bradley and Dawn and BK. 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
3: Try to make me forget where I came from. And I didn't want to write a song. 'Cause I didn't
5: want
3: back.
5: Anyone thinking. Chill out, man.
6: Yeah, what's up, guys?
5: Yeah, what's up?
6: What's up, guys?
5: Hey, guys.
6: Hey, what's up, guys?
5: Hey. Guys.
6: Let's see here. I don't like this headline.
5: Okay.
6: About these real life Ninja Turtles.
5: People are still sneaking in and out of New York City manholes.
6: What are they doing
5: sewers
6: down there?
5: I don't know, but they're coming out with like lamps on their head.
6: What? Really?
5: Yeah, like
6: really?
5: They've got headbands with lamps
6: on them. Oh, yeah. What are they looking for? They're looking for something, huh?
5: Well, the first story we heard when this first came out was there was some kind of jewelry hidden or something that they were looking for. But we're talking about multiple groups of people. In the middle of the night.
6: They had three individuals that were caught on video climbing out of a manhole near Penn Station in Manhattan. They were coming out of it at about 4 in the morning. This was recently. That was on August 20th. Other groups entering, leaving manholes in Brooklyn.
5: Wow.
6: During the night. In one Brooklyn incident, there was a group that emerged about 3 hours after entering, while another group was seen crawling out and leaving in a vehicle after more than 2.5 hours. So this isn't like 10 minutes, hold your nose, let's go into the sewers.
5: No, this is weird. First of all, I think this could be bad for your health.
6: There are toxic gases down there. There are unstable surfaces down there. Potential flooding, confined. A lot could go wrong.
5: A lot could go wrong. But I guess they've got 7,400 miles of this underground sewer system. Isn't that nuts?
6: That's like what they have under Disney and under cruise ships. There are these corridors
5: where
6: people can all get around. The New York Police Department, for what it's worth, has stated there is no immediate public threat, but they are investigating each occurrence. Yeah, I'd make sure somebody from the NYPD or their Department of Environmental Protection is down in the manholes that these men are coming out of.
5: Yeah, I don't know. I guess what we're hearing is that they're searching for like lost items, things that are of monetary value, like valuables. Maybe somebody accidentally flushed their wedding ring.
6: Yeah.
5: I guess. But boy, that's a stretch, right?
6: What a way to try to get money if you're going to do that.
5: I agree. I mean, and what do they need the money for? What is this? Is this like a drug thing?
6: It's got to be drugs.
5: It's got to be drugs, right?
6: Gotta be drugs. And if kids are listening, we want to take this opportunity to say don't do drugs.
5: Please don't do drugs.
6: You guys ever heard of Scruff McGruff? Chicago, Illinois, 60652? I think.
5: I don't know what's going on.
6: He talks about drugs. He's a big dog that wears a trench coat.
5: Chicago guy, huh?
6: Chicago dog.
5: Okay.
6: You don't know Scruff McGruff?
5: I know who he is. He's like, don't do drugs. That guy?
6: Scruff McGruff, Chicago, Illinois, 60652.
5: Oh, yeah.
6: Now,
5: he kind of looks like a detective.
6: Yes.
5: Yeah.
6: That being said, kids, in general, I think more often than not, trench coat is a warning sign. Don't go toward the person with the trench coat. How about trench coats? They were out there just helping people stay dry in rainy weather.
5: And then they get a bad rap.
6: Because one guy
5: with the watch right inside.
6: Oh, no.
5: Right?
6: I was
5: You'd always have watches and stuff.
6: Oh, I was thinking a flasher.
5: That too. Sure.
6: Trench coat, right?
5: Yeah. How gross.
6: Are you a robe wearer? Do you wear a robe?
5: I dabble.
6: What does that mean?
5: I dabble.
6: You sometimes wear a robe?
5: I have three robes.
6: Wow.
5: I have a short one. I have a long one.
6: Oh, don't do
5: And this. Another long one.
6: Don't mention the short one. That's personal detail.
5: No, it's just short and like cottony. Fluffy. It's fluffy. It's not like you know.
6: Don't. I don't want to know. Donna,
5: sexy
6: no.
5: Sexy time.
6: Donna, please. At any rate, I had a robe. Thank you for asking.
5: I was going to, but then it got weird.
6: It was terry cloth, full length, mid-calf.
5: Okay.
6: Still gave Lou a little ankle. Let's keep things interesting.
5: Oh. Was it plaid? I'm picturing plaid.
6: It was not plaid. No, it was a very basic beige. Think of the standard color of a trench coat. It was like that, but a terry cloth material.
5: Have you ever just been like, hey, baby?
6: No. I've never walked into a room with a robe on.
5: Oh my God.
6: And then revealed myself. Donna, there are kids listening.
5: Oh, that's right. Sorry.
6: You should go to the afternoon show. I think they're perverts.
5: They do talk a lot about sex, don't they?
6: Never know.
5: Steve will not get involved after you just told me to go to the afternoon show because I'm a pervert.
6: Yeah, because they're perverts.
5: Oh, okay.
6: Yeah. That's,
5: sure.
6: That's as detailed as I'm going to get.
5: All right.
6: I'm pretty sure they're pervy. And so whenever you become the old town pervert, respectfully, you should go do a guest spot on their show.
5: Okay.
6: Brittany especially would be like, oh, you want to talk about something perverted? Let's go. I'm Pastor Pruderson, you know?
5: Yeah. And I've been there, done that. Not real interested. What are we doing?
6: What?
5: I don't know. Stuff. I don't know.
6: I could see you dating Scruff McGruff, the crime dog.
5: Yeah, he's cute. I did that.
6: Donna, you can't say that about an animated dog. You're canceled.
5: Stormer!
4: By the way, Scruff is actually McGruff the crime dog's nephew.
5: Oh!
4: It's just McGruff the crime dog.
6: Oh,
4: but
6: wait,
4: he's got a nephew named Scruff.
5: Boy, now you sound real dumb.
6: Okay, now wait a minute. I'm open to this. I know how faulty a memory can be. The jingle. Scruff, McGruff, Chicago, Illinois. Can you pull up the Scruff McGruff jingle or McGruff the crime dog?
5: Mm-hmm. So you just made up a name.
6: No, there's McGruff the crime dog. Mm-hmm. I thought his first name was Scruff, kind of like I'm Patterson, like Detective Patterson. I'm McGruff the crime dog. What are we doing?
5: Not sure.
6: And that Scruff is the nephew, proved to be a successful campaign with over $100 million in free airtime donated in its first year, reaching over 50% of adults. This debuted back in the 80s.
5: Wow, that's crazy.
4: All right, I found something from a PSA from 1998. Here's how
6: it
4: goes.
6: That's late.
7: Here's my nephew Scruff, about to run into trouble again.
8: Hey, Bobo, where's your video game?
9: In here.
10: Well, look at this.
9: Uh-oh,
10: it's my dad's. Who want to hold it?
8: What do I do?
7: If you get my new comic activity book, More Adventures with Scruff, you'll find out what you can do about bullies and guns. 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
8: Cool.
7: For your free copy of my new comic activity book, just write Scruff McGruff, Chicago, Illinois, 60652, and help take a bite out of crime.
5: Okay, why are they giving the zip code for Chicago if this is airing nationally?
6: I don't know, but I knew it growing up in Western Pennsylvania. I knew the Chicago zip code. I feel like if that was my final question on who wants to be a millionaire, I'd be like, no lifeline. Regis, I've been waiting for this.
5: 60652?
6: Yeah.
5: That's great.
6: Also, freaking Scruff's friend trying to say, like, let's hold your dad's gun. Put that kid in juvie.
5: Right?
6: All right.
5: All right. Thanks. Good talk. People are in New York City manholes. The end.
6: That's good. Let's see. Coming up in hour three, Donna, we are going to play Whose Voice Is It Anyway?
5: Love that game.
6: At 11:30.
5: Love it.
6: Let's see here. Oh, boy. And at 11:15, we need to give Donna proper time for this. There was a study that came out about the kitchen, let's say.
5: Okay.
6: And Donna felt vindicated by the results. If you've listened to the show for a long time, Donna has a couple of interesting kitchen habits, but now there's a study that supports her.
5: That's
6: just
5: right.
6: Just Woo. Enough to keep her moving in this direction.
5: That's right.
6: So we will talk about that. I also want to mention after this break, there's an app out there that it's called Carrier Pidge, like a carrier pigeon.
5: Sure.
6: Which I for a very long time thought was a courier pigeon. I digress. It is an interesting app that is also, I think, totally stupid.
5: Okay.
6: And maybe pointless. So I'm going to tell you about Carrier Pidge and big news for Spider-Man Brand New Day in the movie history books. That next.
0: Where talk is fun.
9: Yeah, might take my mind off things.
0: My talk. Everything entertainment.
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4: Well, Peacock has greenlit the 3-part documentary Clap If You Care, The Wendy Williams Show, and it's going to air sometime in 2027. Williams is not involved in this new docuseries, but her former producer is spearheading the project, and Williams was already well-known, a radio star when she launched The Wendy Williams Show in 2008, and then she entered a court-appointed guardianship in 2022, and in 2024, her team disclosed that she had been diagnosed with aphasia and dementia. However, Williams has been vocal about her objections to the guardianship and her attempts to be removed from it. In some other news, Amazon MGM has released the first official trailer for Ali G, Who Is I?, a new mockumentary following Sacha Baron Cohen's swaggering London bad boy. Cohen first developed the character as part of Channel 4's The 11 O'Clock Show in 1998 before getting his own series, The Ali G Show, in the early 2000s. And then 2002 brought the release of the first Ali G movie, Ali G in the House, and Ali G, Who Is I?, will be in theaters October 23rd. And finally, the official trailer for Apple TV's Brothers, starring Matthew McConaughey and Woody Harrelson, has dropped. The True Detective co-stars rejoin forces as fictionalized versions of themselves who uncover this decades-old secret. After Harrelson's daughter's wedding ends in disaster, he goes to stay at McConaughey's, and they soon find out that they might be brothers. The 8-episode comedy series is set to premiere September 23rd with 2 episodes, followed by 1 episode per week every Wednesday through November 4th. All right, that'll wrap up the dirt for this hour. For more entertainment news, you can go to mytalk1071.com. 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
15: I just want to keep everyone informed.
0: So do we, fella. MyTalk 1071. Everything entertainment.

0: What's going on? It's hour three.
1: Good morning.
0: Good morning.
1: Blessed to be here. Thank you all for your times and your ears and your, right?
0: All the things. All of it.
1: I got something for you, Donna.
0: Okay.
1: There's this new app. It's called Carrier Pidge.
0: Okay.
1: And at the same time that I read it and was sort of enamored by it, I almost instantly thought, that is sort of stupid. But I see if I can talk you into this. Is this any good or not? Carrier Pidge is an app that will essentially allow you to delay send a message. This is all electronic. Almost think of it like an email, but if email took a long time to get there. So when you used to send a letter, you'd put it in the mailbox, and it would take a while to get there.
0: What do you mean, used to?
1: I
0: love it.
1: But with Carrier Pidge, this is a totally different situation where people will send a message, and I believe they say that the message moves at 100 miles an hour. So Carrier Pidge, if both people have the app, you and a buddy, one of you lives in Seattle, one of you lives in Cincinnati.
0: Okay.
1: Then it's going to take you a long time for that message to go. So you might send them a long message, and it will go at 100 miles an hour. So it could take hours and hours and hours and hours and hours to get there. Depending on where you are. Or if you live 20 miles away from one another, like you and I live roughly 20 miles away.
0: Okay.
1: If it moved at 100 miles an hour, I think that means it's probably going to take around 10 minutes-ish to get there.
0: This is interesting. I don't really get the purpose.
1: That was my question as well.
0: Like I'm seeing something here that says will take 1 day, 2 hours.
1: Yeah,
0: to go 3,376 miles from New York to where's it going? To the United Kingdom.
1: Now, I believe that when you're both on Carrier Pidge, you and the person that is sending or you're going to receive something from, you can watch the progress in the same way that you can track your shipping with FedEx and Amazon. So let me try to spin it positive. You have Carrier Pidge, you haven't heard from your friend in a while, and then you get a notification on your Carrier Pidge app, and it says, hey, Barry just sent you a message, and right now, it's in Philadelphia.
0: And then it gets there, and it's like, come quick, Mom is dying.
1: For that, you might want to use a standard text message,
0: I
1: suppose.
0: Yeah, I think so.
1: What do you think?
0: I think it's unnecessary, is what I think.
1: I totally agree with you. I can't fully shake the appreciation that I have, though, for the gimmickiness of it.
0: I think this works more like a video game in that, you know, you're watching your action in play. Does that make sense?
1: Only a little bit.
0: Okay. It's just kind of fun to watch. It's very virtual.
1: There are no read receipts. Takes the pressure off. It gets there. You cannot unsend it once you send it. It's going there. There's also, this is sort of odd, and they say this, there is a 0.2% chance that the pigeon gets lost and the message never arrives. But otherwise, you watch the pigeon moving across a map, see its estimated arrival time, and again, it travels at about 110 miles an hour. If you're just tuning in, there is a new app called Carrier Pidge, and this is where you can send messages to one another at 110 miles per hour based upon your GPS location. So let me see here.
0: That is crazy.
1: How long would it take for a message from LA to Tallahassee to arrive?
0: Oh, okay. Tallahassee, huh?
1: I just love the panhandle. All right, here we go. It's thinking. Donna, time and temp, please.
0: Okay, I'm reading about this. It is, I don't know, it's 11:07.
1: 18 hours.
0: Okay.
1: It would take 18 hours for my message to get to my friend. I like it, though. Oh,
0: it's
1: finally here.
0: Sure. With, you know, showing you the actual geography, that's kind of fun. It's funny. It's so different from what has been so popular in, like, the you get a message quick and it disappears.
1: Yes. And you get everything instantly. I have heard the term friction maxing. That people are looking into how can they intentionally make things more difficult in this age of give me everything and give it to me now.
0: Yes.
1: Friction maxing. So this would be an example of friction maxing.
0: So it's kind of also like relaxing the overload we have.
1: Yes.
0: From digital technology and all that.
1: And I would argue, knowing you, that you already live a friction maxed life.
0: I think I do.
1: Many times over the years I've said, well, you know, this would be an easier way. This would be a quicker way. This would be a set it and forget it kind of a way. And you're like, no. Mama wants her friction.
0: Thank you.
1: You're welcome, Donna.
0: We were just talking recently. I was talking to a friend about, this is related, unrelated, just taking your time and not depending so much on technology. Like I was talking about how sometimes I will do division, long division, rather than pick up my phone and use the calculator.
1: It's kind of cool. I dig that.
0: Because it's using your brain, right? And I know why, because we were talking about teachers and how you used to have to show your work, like how you got to the answer. It's not just about the answer. It's how did you get there?
1: That was my nightmare in school when it would say show your work, but the answers were in the back of the math book. They had the answers to the odd questions.
0: Right.
1: But then you had to show your work. And I was like, can I lose them? And just a bunch of craziness. But I had a very smart math teacher, and he was unable to be tricked.
0: Yeah, that happens.
1: I dropped out of trigonometry midway through the year.
0: Oh, my God. You made it to trigonometry?
1: I did.
0: That's the one thing about math. You can't cheat. You really can't.
1: Not if you have to show your work and explain it.
0: Right.
1: Like, hey, go up to the board and do this problem. That's a problem. That is a problem.
0: That's a problem.
1: What math did you get to?
0: Geometry.
1: My favorite of all maths.
0: I liked algebra, algebra 2, and then geometry. I did not care for that. When in the world do I have to use a rhombus? You know?
1: I know. I don't even know what I think I know what a rhombus is. Hang on.
0: I think I could draw one. All right, okay, everybody, real great radio. I think it looks like a gold brick.
1: Yes.
0: Right?
1: Yes. In that case, I want a rhombus. Made of gold.
0: Yes.
1: Do you remember the transitive property from geometry?
0: Get out of my face with that.
1: If A equals B and B equals C, then A equals C.
0: Okay, I do remember that.
1: I love that. I liked properties. Properties and proofs I sort of enjoyed. It's the most logic-y math. It's the least mathy math. It's more logic-y math.
0: Yeah.
1: I should substitute teach.
0: Why don't you?
1: In the afternoons.
0: You know, like in New Jersey, growing up, thank you for bringing this up, you could be a substitute teacher if you had so many college credits. But I think here and there and everywhere, I think you need to have a teaching, an undergrad teaching.
1: I feel like back in the old days, curriculum. It was just you could substitute teach if you had a heartbeat and availability during that window of time.
0: Right. And you'd just be on call.
1: Let me tell you, when we used to have substitute teachers, I never thought, wow, this person is clearly on their way up. This is a path toward professional education. I thought, this joker has nothing to do today, got called in from a relative, and that's why he's playing VHSs for all the classes. it always felt like they were just kind of chilling.
0: Well, sometimes they did follow a plan. I think they would go and look in the plan book or the teacher, let's say she knew she was going to be out, or he, then they would leave a lesson plan.
1: Yeah, but if they called in sick the night before.
0: And yeah, watching a movie.
1: Yeah, watching a movie. The class is like, they're like sharks circling you in the water. They're like, we got a weak one. That's the thing. You would go in, somebody would go into the class first and be like, they seem fun. They're going to be nice. We can do whatever we want here.
0: It depends on your state and local school district rules, but standard requirements usually include a minimum age, educational background, and a clean background check. Well, that leaves me out.
1: Donna.
0: I know, right?
1: Coming up, Donna found an interesting study about what people use their oven for. She found her people. We'll get to that. And then we got a fun little study about dogs.
0: Yeah.
1: And how they respond to happy faces. I think this is cool. This is going to make you dog owners out there feel good. It's going to make you, I think, react to your dog in a certain way today. That when we return, Donna, Steve, my talk. Yeah.
2: Brittany and Kendall.
3: I can't have extremely hot guy around me. It just doesn't, not because I get flustered. I literally go, we're never going to have to be interacting with our mouths.
4: And then she's
3: like,
4: I could be your mother. And they're like, I'm 36. That'd be weird. What do you mean?
0: I don't know.
3: I think abs are unattractive. I'm just going to say it.
4: What?
3: Yeah.
4: Do you have a fever?
3: Mm. I think they showcase that you don't prioritize your family.
4: Okay.
2: Brittany and Kendall with producer Mike. The next generation of talk radio, where talk is fun. My Talk 107.1. Everything entertainment.
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0: Welcome back to the show. It is a Donna and Steve show. We're study buddies.
1: They've studied the studies. And here with their findings are study buddies, Donna and Steve.
0: Yeah, we ain't wasting no time.
2: We ain't here to waste time.
0: We ain't wasting time.
2: If the tax is brass, we're getting to it.
0: Don't look at me, you weirdo.
2: Come on. What does that mean? No.
0: What?
2: I want to know what brass tacks means.
0: Okay.
2: Let's get down to the brass tacks. What does that mean?
0: Okay, I don't know. It means you're old. .com.
2: Okay, stop doing .com. Oh, my gosh.
0: Oh, my gosh, the face. You look like you just saw a ghost.
2: Spell brass tacks.
0: Is it one word or two?
2: Just spell it.
0: I think brass is spelled B-R-A-S-S. You put the S in brass.
2: Donna.
0: And tax. Oh, is it the tax part? T-A-C-K-S.
2: When they say we're getting down to brass tacks, it is not T-A-X, as it has been in my head for 42 years.
0: So they are tacks, like thumbtacks.
2: To focus on the essential facts, the basic truth, or the practical details of the situation is what it means. But this was first used, and Donna, help color in the page for us here. Around the 1860s.
0: Like, old jokes, they never go out of style, am I right?
2: Likely referring to upholstery tacks with brass heads.
0: I'm not interested anymore.
2: Or as 19th century Cockney rhyming slang where tacks, T-A-C-K-S, rhymed with facts, F-A-C-T-S. Brass tacks, T-A-X is a common misspelling.
0: Remember when I said we're getting right to it?
2: And I said, we're going to get down. If there's brass tacks, we're getting to it. And from there, we did anything but get down to the brass tacks.
0: That is correct.
2: That's so cool, though. I really learned that. I've never known that. And dang. Yeah.
0: Now you know.
3: New tattoo idea. One cheek brass, other cheek tacks.
2: A face tattoo, Donna.
0: Oh, I thought you said to your butt.
2: No, I said cheeks, you pervert.
0: Okay, well,
2: why did you immediately go to my undercarriage?
0: Stop. IKEA, ever heard of it? They put out a report on clutter. And 38% of people admit to staging a silent protest over a mess. Quietly leaving things out and hoping someone else will deal with it. Sound familiar?
2: Are you talking to me?
0: Oh, yeah, yeah. Here are some other stats. 24% of people say the kitchen countertop is the hardest space to keep clutter-free.
2: Amen, sister.
0: 10% have used the oven for storage.
2: Now, this is the part that was good for Donna to read.
0: Yeah, y'all.
2: She uses her microwave for storage and maybe a little bit your oven, too, right?
0: I have.
2: Yeah.
0: Yeah, some like people I put keep pots and pans if I didn't have enough room.
2: That is a little less crazy to me.
0: Yeah. You know? I mean, if you're putting your underwear in there, that's weird.
2: Yeah.
0: You know, like I'm getting my bathroom redone right now. I had to take all my dirty laundry out of the tub.
2: How invasive.
0: I know, right? Dang, the things I do.
2: Did you actually?
0: No.
2: When's the last time you had dirty laundry in your tub?
0: It's been a long time.
2: What does that mean in your world?
0: Last year.
2: Okay.
0: You know, sometimes it's just laziness because the laundry basket's like two floors down and I'm like, I'll just dump it in the tub.
2: For wow. Right now. Oh, what a hole. Oh, your multi-level home.
0: That's right.
2: Wow. You have a water break midway through? Hydration break. I don't mean to brag. I can't put my laundry in my tub because I have an exposed separate garden tub. It's not a shower tub hybrid.
0: Wait a second.
2: Solo soaking.
0: Do you have those claw feet?
2: No claw feet.
0: And it's a standalone tub?
2: Standalone tub.
0: I would like to see a photo.
2: I can show you photo.
0: Do you have photo now? Can you ask your wife to send a photo?
2: I could ask her to send a photo.
0: Okay.
2: But we, ours is separate.
0: Huh. In your main bathroom?
2: Yes.
0: Not in all the bathrooms?
2: Every other bathroom, I believe it is a shared situation. I grew up in a tub shower situation. Do you know what I would do sometimes?
0: What?
2: Put the shower on when I was in the tub.
0: Well.
2: Cool, right?
0: Yeah, what a move.
2: I know, man. It was a real teenage power play.
0: Did you do it with your foot?
2: What?
0: Did you turn the shower on with your foot?
2: I can't remember which appendage I used. So stupid. This is such a stupid topic.
0: Anyway, back to my survey.
2: Back to the store. Sorry, yeah.
0: So the countertop is very hard to keep clutter-free. 10% of people use their oven for storage. And 59% say they prefer having a lived-in home over a minimalist one.
2: Hmm.
0: Your thoughts?
2: Well, the lived-in look is coming back in interior design. People are moving away a little bit from the ultra clean. Yeah. And there's a little bit of that retro. You know how grandma hobbies have been coming back?
0: Yes.
2: I think you're seeing a little bit of that movement with every wall doesn't have to make sense. Everything, there can just be some
0: random.
2: Yeah.
0: Okay. Interesting. I was just talking to a friend who was visiting from Arizona. And when they moved out to Arizona, they stayed in the mother-in-law's vacation home.
2: Okay.
0: And she said it was, oh God, what is the name of the store? The Crate and Barrel kind of, aesthetic.
2: Mm-hmm.
0: And she was like, beautiful home. But you just never felt like you could like put a glass down on a table.
2: Yeah.
0: Because everything felt so curated and perfect.
2: Sure.
0: And she was saying, I prefer more of a lived-in kind of house. And I was like, oh, that's interesting.
2: How do you feel if you're at someone's house and you know them pretty well, and then after you all have had a meal, you move to the living room, and then one of the adults lays down on the couch, kind of pulls a blanket up and is like, I'm going to, watch the game a little bit or just drift off here while the others are chit-chatting. Your thoughts?
0: Weird.
2: Okay.
0: Are you the person in this story or are you the homeowner?
2: I did it the other night as a homeowner. No, it would be the person who lives in the home.
0: Oh, is laying down.
2: Yeah.
0: I think it's a hint that it's time for the guests to go.
2: We had a fantasy football draft the other day for this family league that we do with a bunch of the kids and their cousins. And anyway, one of my nephew, his girlfriend is now in the league. Things are getting pretty serious, so we invited her into the league. And after the draft, and I know her, but after the draft, I was like, you know what? I'm feeling, this is mid-afternoon on a Sunday. I got my blanket that I walk around with. No, I got a blanket and laid down on the couch and was just like, I'm just going to lay here and be prepared to fall asleep. And I thought, this is a threshold with this newish person to our family.
0: Sure.
2: For me to then just lay down. Because we'll have people who will just, when we're hanging out in the living room after a while, they just drift off. They fall asleep. My sister's fallen asleep at our house.
0: Yeah. Was she in the same space?
2: She was.
0: I'd feel a little weird about that.
2: I had a little hesitancy, but I was like, you feel sleepy.
0: And it's my house. Right? So I'm going to lay down.
2: I'm going to lay down if I want to.
0: You hear me, lady? I'm laying down. All right?
2: There might be drool.
0: There might be snore.
2: We don't know.
0: Deal with it.
2: It could be both.
0: Could be drool and snore.
2: There will be. There you go. There will be blood.
0: Thank you.
2: Mustache or milkshake, right?
0: Yeah, I never really got that.
2: I want a milkshake!
0: What was his deal?
2: I don't know. I think it was just the pursuit of a milkshake. I've never seen that movie.
0: Oh!
2: There will be blood.
0: You never saw it?
2: No, and I never saw No Country for Old Men.
0: I don't really know what it's about. It's about a whale,
2: I hope No Country for Old Men is eventually about a haircut.
0: For Javier Bardem.
2: Huh?
0: You heard me.
2: We'll take a break. When we come back, we're going to play a game, everybody. Ooh. Whose voice is it anyway? We're playing it next. Stay there.
4: Where talk is fun.
5: Oh, my. This is truly delightful.
4: My talk. Everything entertainment.
0: Hello.
2: Hey, Donna, stay out of this one.
0: I'm sorry.
2: Thank you very much. Although Donna and I did see Guys and Dolls.
0: So good.
2: At Chanhassen Dinner
0: loved
2: Theaters. She loved it so hard that at one point she cackle laughed to the point where I thought they might have to stop the show.
0: It was very funny.
2: It was very funny.
0: It was a very funny show.
2: It was very funny. There was a lot of laughter. The show is great. If you have not seen the show, get your tickets today to go see Guys and Dolls. It is on the main stage right now. Great singing, great dancing, so funny, so much to love. Get your tickets today. Round up your friends, maybe the fam. It could be maybe a congrats, you made it, you started a new school year. Bring the family out after one of the first weeks of school. But get there quick because it's not going to be on stage forever at Chanhassen Dinner Theaters. It goes away later in September, so get your tickets today. Meanwhile, in the Fireside Theater, awesome tribute concerts. If you love live music, that is the place to go. And then Stevie Ray's Comedy Cabaret, improv comedy on Friday and Saturday nights. 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
14: 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And your forecast for the rest of today: mostly cloudy skies with a high of 86. Partly cloudy skies tonight. Maybe a stray shower or thunderstorm possible with a low of 66. Then looking at you tomorrow for your Wednesday: partly cloudy skies with a high of 81. And right now, My Talk, mostly cloudy and 77.

0: back. It is Donna and Steve. Thanks so much for joining us today.
1: Yeah.
0: Taco Tuesday.
1: That's right.
0: Celebrate if you want to. Time for us to play a game that we like to play every day. It's called Whose Voice Is It Anyway? For today's clue, we will send it over to producer Stormer.
2: Okay, for today's clue, for today's voice, I am looking for this actress who appeared in the movie Blue Beetle. It was a superhero movie from a couple years ago.
1: That's right.
2: So, all right, Steve has a 35-32 lead over Donna. So, Miss Valentine, go ahead and start the bidding.
1: I can name that voice in 10 whole seconds. Oh, that would be cool if you let me have the 10 seconds.
0: Name that voice.
1: All right.
2: What a nice guy.
1: I'm an influencer.
2: It's Christmas in August.
0: Do we even have 10 seconds of audio of this person?
2: I do, yes.
0: Okay.
2: All right.
0: Donna. All right. We wish you good luck.
1: Thank you.
0: You've got this. I believe in you. I want you to win now.
1: Okay.
2: All right, Donna. You have an unprecedented 10 seconds to name this voice.
3: You know, some leopard or something takes down a baby gazelle. And it's like a snuff film. You're suddenly in the middle of this horrible moment. The mother's on the hill, and you're just like, I know it's the circle of life, but...
1: Okay. I'm hearing horrible, which leads me to believe this is an actress from the East Coast. Horrible.
2: Yes.
1: Horrible.
2: New York City, born and raised, it would appear.
0: Stormer?
1: Horrible.
0: We don't...
1: Yeah, Stormer, tell me
0: hints.
1: More.
0: We already
1: tell
0: gave her 10 seconds.
2: You're not going to give anything away.
0: We don't need you confirming.
1: It's horrible.
0: Horrible.
2: Jeremy.
0: Orange.
1: It does
0: Florida.
1: Sound familiar.
0: It sounds so familiar to me, too. And I'm having a name block. I have the full face in front of me. And another thing that this person did that I remember, and that's all.
2: That's
0: I cannot
2: interesting.
0: Get the name.
2: So you also did not get the voice in 10 seconds.
1: So I'm thinking, is that
0: but
1: like
0: again,
1: Sarah Paulson? Is that like... She wouldn't have been in Blue Beetle.
0: What do you know about her?
1: I know stuff.
0: What if the studio threw a ton of money at her?
1: Okay. Okay. And it was horrible. It was a horrible thing. And then the thing eats a gazelle and it's like a snuff movie.
0: Jeremy.
1: I don't know. Brie Larson.
2: All right, you are locking in the voice as Brie Larson. Here is the voice again.
3: Baby gazelle, and it's like a snuff film. You're suddenly in the middle of this horrible moment. The mother's on the hill, and you're just like, I know it's
2: all
3: the
2: right.
3: circle.
1: I know who this is. Dang it. Okay, it's not Brie Larson, but that's my final.
4: Name,
1: that's
4: right?
1: fine. Yeah.
2: Okay. Right, is that the voice of Brie Larson? It was not, which means Stevie Boy.
1: All right.
2: You are our winner today in this edition of Whose Voice Is It Anyway? However, sir, can you name that voice?
0: She was in a sketch with Justin Timberlake on Saturday Night Live.
1: Son of a gun.
2: Was she?
0: I believe so.
2: Okay.
1: Okay.
0: She's probably in her 60s.
1: Okay.
0: No?
1: Yeah.
2: No.
1: It's not Susan
0: think.
1: Sarandon. It's not somebody like that.
0: Oh, it is.
2: It is the voice of Susan Sarandon.
1: Oh, my God, you guys. That was the first thing that came to my mind. And I'm like, yeah, but that's not. It's going to be someone younger.
0: Wow. And Susan Sarandon, don't look now, is 79.
1: Oh, my gosh.
2: Mm-hmm.
1: That was the first name. Why do I do this to myself?
0: Go with your gut.
1: I'm like, clearly that's not.
2: Well, here's her voice again.
3: Baby gazelle. And it's like a snuff film. You're suddenly in the middle of this horrible moment. The mother's on the hill. And you're just like, I know it's
2: yep,
3: the circle.
2: You hear it now, don't you?
1: I heard it before.
0: Hey, Donna.
1: Yeah, man.
0: Donna.
1: Is that who you were thinking of?
0: Yes.
1: Son of a beeswax. What?
0: Wow. She's got 2 million followers on Instagram.
2: That's almost as much as Donna.
1: I wish.
0: Donna's getting up there. Well, congratulations, me, and we'll play again next time.
1: No.
0: Yes.
1: Why didn't I say Susan Sarandon?
0: Oh, I'm sorry, Donna.
1: It's okay.
0: All right.
1: It's all right. You know what?
0: What?
1: I am going to cleanse the palate.
0: Okay.
1: With a story we didn't get to.
0: Oh, great. About doggies.
1: Yes. I saw this a couple of weeks ago, and I kept putting it in the show, and we never got to it. And I just thought it was interesting that, according to this new study, dogs, when they see happy faces, it activates an area of the brain that is linked to rewards. So when they see a happy face, it brings them the same pleasure as getting a treat.
0: Oh, that's nice to know.
1: I know. And it's not just for owners. It's also for complete strangers.
0: Yeah,
1: as
0: delivery
1: well.
0: People.
1: Yes. So they did these brain scans. I think these dogs were like in MRIs. And they showed them photos of unfamiliar people making happy, sad, angry, and fearful facial expressions. And the happy faces activated that region.
0: Oh, okay. I like these kind of studies. These are good.
1: Because then you can actually see the results.
0: Yes.
1: So that is really cute. Now, the study mostly involved border collies. So obviously research is, you know, more of it is needed to see how other breeds react. But it's, you know, it's fun to try on your own.
0: That's cool.
1: Oh, no.
0: So that means it means something to the dog when you come in. Rex, hey,
1: and you're
0: buddy.
1: Happy. Yes.
0: But I try not to be too excited when I re-enter the home because you don't want them doing a little piddle situation right there.
1: Is that a thing? I think you're supposed to say hello and then just kind of don't be too excited.
0: Yes.
1: And I don't.
0: Does your dog never pee a little bit whenever everyone's come in at the same time and they're like, Rex, hi, how are you?
1: I guess I haven't noticed. I feel like that's a little dog thing.
0: Even I've piddled a little bit. If it's a group of people that I'm pumped about.
1: Steve's like, I'm piddling right now.
4: This is just who I am.
0: Honestly, I'm not ashamed of that.
1: I'm happy for you.
0: Thank you, Donna. That's great.
1: Thank you.
0: I want more of these studies where we're tracking what's going on inside of the dog's brain. I want to see the dopamine hit.
1: Yes.
0: So that I know, like, do they really enjoy having their belly rubbed?
1: Right.
0: Sometimes the dog will wag its tail and you think it's going to fall off. Other times you're giving it the goods, you're giving it the high energy and the tail's not wagging. And you're like, are you so happy in your brain? Are there very various levels of happiness, I would imagine?
1: I think so. And the tail is very telling.
0: But could they be still happy even when their tail's not wagging?
1: I believe they can.
0: Just pleased.
1: Yes.
0: That's pretty cool.
1: Yeah, sure is.
0: If you're a dog calling right now, would it be amazing? Let me ask you this.
1: All right.
0: This is going to be sort of
1: dumb.
0: I was going to say dark.
1: Oh, okay.
0: Really think about this.
1: Okay.
0: Look at me. Look at me.
1: Look at me.
0: If I said you could have a half hour conversation where you could ask anything, connect, have a time with someone in your life who's passed away,
1: mm-hmm.
0: or your dog. Your dog could speak to you, answer any kind of doggy question you've had.
1: Yes, I would talk to the dog.
0: To the dog, yeah. As opposed to someone who's passed.
1: Yes.
0: And tell me why.
1: I don't have to.
0: I'm just curious why.
1: I would like answers to questions like, how do I know if you have a headache or you don't feel good? What are some telltale signs that your joints hurt?
0: Meanwhile, Donna's parents from the other side are like, Donna.
1: Hello.
0: You're asking, and you don't wake us up. And now you're asking about its joints and if it has a headache?
1: Well, because I will tell you the reason. There's nothing I could do about their passing. I'm trying to gather information to make a happier life.
0: The devil's advocate is you could just have one more conversation with them. This joint thing, though, still seems to be kind of stuck in your craw.
1: Well, I just think, you know how you want to know
0: good closure with your parents?
1: Dogs. Yeah, I don't know.
0: This would now be a funny SNL sketch. Your parents are like, are you kidding me?
1: Well, you know, SNL is always listening to us.
0: And now, and then in the sketch, your parents would be listening like, well, let's see what she asked him. Maybe it's something. How do I know if you have a headache? Are you kidding me? Dawn, one more time.
1: Look, I had important information about your future.
0: Yes, that's right.
1: Yeah, I just, animals, right?
0: Yeah, that's the great divide. You've never been able to have a conversation with them.
1: And it would just be so cool to get answers.
0: Yeah. I saw this thing. You know how sometimes they have like conversation cards for dinner, have at a dinner table and stuff like that? I saw something on Instagram that sort of got me thinking, and I haven't had the courage really to ask it yet. When I see it, I think, oh, that'd be a good question if they're awake right now, but it's usually late at night, and then I'm all feeling melodramatic and nostalgic, and then you wake up the next day, and turns out there's a bunch of stuff you got to get to. But questions like, tell me about a time that I hurt your feelings and didn't know.
1: Oh, that's nice. Why don't you go
0: like
1: on?
0: This is parent to kid that you would ask that.
1: But maybe you should ask things like, what's your favorite memory of a time we shared together?
0: That's another one that you can do.
1: Yeah.
0: But it just went through kind of this gauntlet of questions. And I was like, those are good.
1: You know what? That's a good question. Ask it. Put it in it. Why don't you put it in a fishbowl and everybody draws a question at dinner that you never have together? Draw, you know, then it's a random thing instead of pinpointing one child.
0: Yeah.
1: Let's, as a show, come up with these questions for you.
0: There have been a couple of times you've hurt my feelings, but I haven't told you.
1: Okay, I'm listening.
0: I don't want to share them publicly because I think it would show you finally, in a real light, finally for once, for people to really see you. And I don't want to do that to you.
1: Okay. You've hurt my feelings too.
0: You're okay. You want to say what? Stormer, stay out of this.
1: Yes, Stormer. Mind your own business.
0: Stormer, have we hurt your feelings? I'm sure.
2: Oh yeah, you guys hurt my feelings on a daily basis.
1: We're sorry. Stormer, we appreciate you.
2: And I appreciate you too.
0: My brother and I used to, real quick, we would call these sink moments, my brother Scott and I, when we were kids, when you would be excited about something. Maybe you're goofing around and then suddenly, like, one of the parents was not in the mood for your level of energy.
1: Yes.
0: And you go from that instant moment of like super silliness as a kid to a sink moment is what we would call it. So and I'm so sorry if my parents are listening right now, but it'll come around. We would say, oh yeah, I just had a sink moment from dad where like maybe we ran in, then it was like, hey boys, I'm on a call. But then my brother and I were recently talking and we were talking about sink moments. And I said, hey, you know what I realized now that we're dads? Sometimes you just got to deliver sink moments.
1: So what? Why the term sink?
0: Just like your emotions sinking. Sink means to go down or to lower.
1: Thank you.
0: Just making sure.
1: Okay. Thank you, Steve.
0: It wasn't like I said, a Blorgen moment.
1: Okay. I know, but there's also...

0: and things.
1: Yeah, get off our case,
0: yeah,
1: guys.
0: Yeah, don't worry about it. I'm on the wrong day. I literally am.
1: What was coming up on a different day?
0: I'm not going to tell you.
1: Come on. Here, I'll tease last Thursday's show.
0: Humanoid robot just beat Usain Bolt's 100-meter world record.
1: Or here's one from last Thursday that thankfully we never got to, that Donna put in. Coming up for the final stretch of the show. Changes coming to Facebook if Meta loses its lawsuit.
0: Oh, yeah, we should look at that. No? You don't like that story?
1: I'd rather do a soup than suit.
0: Okay, we're going to get to both of those.
1: Both. We'll be back. Bye.
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Oh, no.

0: It is the final stretch of the Donna and Steve show. All right.
1: Were you and I? Were you and I talking about twerking recently?
0: We were.
1: And you had said that you thought I could do it.
0: I did.
1: I don't think I can.
0: And you said that.
1: Yeah.
0: Yeah, it's a sitch.
1: I don't think so. Oh my gosh. I got to give you a quick update here on my 6-year-old son's infatuation with Michael Jackson music. And Michael Jackson in general.
0: Wow.
1: He is, for any of you who have littles or remember when your kids were littler and they could really sink their teeth into a phase, his Michael Jackson phase is deep.
0: It's very deep.
1: It's very deep. Lot of singing, lot of dancing. I mean, he'll wake up, put Michael Jackson music on, and just start dancing. Yesterday. And he has a sparkly glove.
0: Okay.
1: He's got some outfits that look like Michael.
0: Just keep him away from Google.
1: He's doing performances. Yeah, I know. We said if we ever want to put water on this fire, we'll show him the second movie when it comes out.
0: Mm-hmm.
1: No, here's the thing. He is singing so much Michael, doing all of his dance moves. I cannot understate.
0: He's really good.
1: I can't overstate how much Michael is happening. He's coloring. Yesterday, he took me through every picture recently in the last few weeks that he has colored of Michael from the time he was a kid until he died.
0: Oh my gosh.
1: And then he's talking to me about death and why Michael died because he had too much medicine. And I was like, yeah, that's true.
0: Oh, good way to make your kid afraid of medicine.
1: I know. I had to talk him off that ledge. Anyway, yesterday he's like, Dad. And I'm like, I'm in the bathroom, buddy. Hang on. Dad, come out here. I open the door. And he is now wearing an entirely new Jackson 5 outfit that my wife got him that I didn't know she got him. You know the one with the fringe,
0: yes.
1: The brown fringe?
0: Yes. Yes.
1: He's wearing that. And then I go to the gym and he says goodbye to me. He gives me another hug and he says, good night until tomorrow when I'm the Jackson 5 again. And I thought, I mean, he's deep.
0: So
1: and the fringe outfit is extremely cute.
0: Do you have a picture?
1: I didn't take a picture.
0: How
1: I don't
0: could you
1: think
0: not
1: I,
0: have taken a picture?
1: I just take these. I just try
0: is
1: to be present.
0: Who he's going to be for Halloween?
1: He, I believe, is going to be Michael Jackson. I went and got my haircut yesterday. He was just sitting in the waiting room, thank you, doing moves, dancing the whole time.
0: Were there people there?
1: No, just me and the barber. Then he asked me yesterday to take the leaf blower out so that once it was time for the dance that it could be blowing on him.
0: I
1: so
0: totally
1: he could feel...
0: understand that vibe, man.
1: Yeah.
0: There's a fan. I'm making moves.
1: It's a lot though.
0: He's very cute.
1: Very cute. Very
0: Steve,
1: cute.
0: Get him started in those dance lessons.
1: No, we're trying. The dance place that we connected with isn't calling us back.
0: So go to a different one.
1: After they talked to my wife and said, hey, we just saw him on Instagram.
0: Right.
1: We want to go to that one. It's close. They were like, yeah, we want to help him.
0: And I'd be like, you snooze, you lose. Let's go. Get him in there before he loses interest.
1: You're right. I don't know why a pregnant pause there. That's not good radio.
0: Well,
1: there
0: it's
1: again,
0: never
1: it can
0: stopped
1: me.
0: You before.
1: No, it's been a perfect show until this poor Donna.
0: You're a dork.
1: Now we have this.
0: Oh, can I tell you about the changes coming to Meta?
1: Sure. Yeah.
0: If they lose their lawsuit?
1: Yeah, of course.
0: Okay, so if you didn't know, Meta is being sued for $1.4 trillion by 29 U.S. states. The states are alleging that the way Facebook and Instagram are operated are hazardous to children's health. I don't know why you don't care about kids.
1: Donna.
0: But this lawsuit is not just about money. So if Mark Zuckerberg and his company lose, things could look different on social media. Here are some of the things that would change. Death of the infinite scroll and autoplay. These are features that are intended to take you down like
1: rabbit holes. Yeah.
0: And maximize your screen time.
1: Amen.
0: The end of the like button. One of the main ways teens get hooked on social media is because they like when people like their posts.
1: Yeah, that's totally true.
0: And they want to end social validation metrics. No more algorithm manipulation.
1: Mm.
0: This could mean a return to the old chronological way to view your feed.
1: Yeah, you hang on one turtle video, and now you're on Turtlegram for
0: right.
1: the next week.
0: Turtlegram. Curbing frequent notifications. They will seek to cut down on excessive push notifications, which are designed to get people hooked again. And then the death of the Finsta.
1: Okay.
0: Do you know about the Finsta?
1: Keep going.
0: Finsta? I don't even know her.
1: Donna?
0: But, okay. It's essentially a burner account that's
1: like a fake Insta.
0: Oh, right. It's away from your parents' eyeballs. Oh. And the states are pushing for stricter parental verification and limits on multiple account creation. So though I think those are all positive changes.
1: You know, hey, I'm pro changes. I think some more limitations. We got into the wild, wild west there. Yes. Nobody quite knew what was going on. Well, except the companies who knew that things were becoming addictive and dopamine hits and all that.
0: Right.
1: So I think that the appropriate restrictions in place can be really, really helpful for something like this.
0: I do too. You know what it kind of reminds me of?
1: What?
0: It reminds me a little bit of like smoking. You know, like people knew it was... The cigarette people knew that it was bad for your health.
1: Sure.
0: But still were marketing to certain groups. It reminds me of the Boeing documentary I just watched. Highly recommend.
1: Yeah, I was thinking about watching
0: that.
1: Because I was watching when their stock was getting hit after they were running into some problemos.
0: Trust me, it is worth the time to watch that.
1: Okay, that's available on Netflix.
0: That is correct.
1: Okay, great. Thank you.
0: Would you like to call and find out what the soup is?
1: Yeah, I guess so.
0: Let's find out the soup.
2: Calm down!

0: Hey, Brian.
1: Hi, Brian.
0: Good morning.
2: Hi.
0: Now, we both have to figure out if we're even in the mood for soup, because frankly, we had yummy, satisfying, filling omelets, and I had it with the Southwest Chipotle sauce?
1: Oh.
0: You know, that Tabasco, it's like smoky.
2: Yeah.
0: Oh, that stuff. Oh, my gosh.
2: Yes, sir.
0: So good. Thank you, sir.
1: Anyway, back to the soup.
0: What's your soup today?
2: My soup is not something Donna's going to eat. It is a hamburger beef with cheese and shell noodles.
1: Ooh, I like that part.
2: So good.
0: You like a shell noodle?
1: I do. It sounds like a little hamburger helper kind of soup.
2: Kind of, yeah. But it's thinner and more soupy.
0: Interesting. I'm sort of anti-shell noodle. Thinking of the one that came up with like Velveeta shells and cheese.
2: Yeah, a little smaller, though. These are a little smaller, but yeah.
0: All right.
1: I kind of like this.
0: And how about our entree today?
2: What is our entree? Oh, pulled pork sandwich with the onion ring on top.
1: Dang
2: it. Bun.
1: Come on, man.
0: Come on, brother.
1: Come on, State Fair is coming. We can't be indulging in this.
2: Yeah, you're stretching it out. You gotta indulge to get ready.
0: Yeah, man,
2: otherwise,
0: right.
2: It's just going to shock your system.
0: Yeah, if I do a juice cleanse today and tomorrow, and then on Thursday have tater tot poutine.
2: Yeah, you're gone.
0: My organs will fail.
2: Yeah, you're done.
1: Yeah, you're done, sir.
2: You gotta slowly work up to that.
0: Would you do us a favor and hang up on us, please?
2: Sure. Get out of here.
1: All right, bye. He's so aggressive. Be aggressive.
0: B-E aggressive.
1: A-G-G-R-E-S-S-I-V-E.
0: Oh, what about B? Aggressive. B-E aggressive. B-E-A-G-G-R-E-S-S-I-V-E.
1: Okay, I like it.
0: Was yours one as well back in the...
1: Yes. Thank you.
0: Nice.
1: Go team.
0: Go team. Go sport ball.
1: Yep. Team Donna. Team Steve.
0: Team Brad and Dawn, they start next. We love you guys. We'll be back tomorrow.
3: Where talk is fun.
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3: 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Everything entertainment.
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10: Well, a How to Lose a Guy in 10 Days sequel is in the works at Paramount, with original star Kate Hudson attached to produce the project. The intention of the filmmakers and the studio is to have Hudson and her co-star from the original, Matthew McConaughey, reprise their roles. However, plot details for the second movie are still being ironed out, and the 2003 original followed the cat and mouse romance between magazine columnist Andy Anderson, played by Hudson, and McConaughey's bro-ish advertising executive Benjamin Barry. In some other news, Hulu will not be moving forward on a second season of its recent comedy Not Suitable for Work from creator Mindy Kaling. Warner Brothers TV, which produces the series, does plan to shop it to potential new homes, so this might not be the end of the series. It did center on work-obsessed 20-somethings striving for professional success and, if they have time, personal happiness in Manhattan's most glamorous neighborhood, Murray Hill. And finally, the Television Academy's first ever Legacy Award will recognize I Love Lucy. The series set the blueprint for sitcoms and created the template for TV syndication. It will receive the honor on Sunday, September 6th, during the second night of the three-part 78th Emmy Awards celebration. And the new Legacy Award was created to recognize television programs that have made a profound and lasting impact on audiences and remained relevant to society, culture, and the industry. All right, that'll wrap up the dirt for this hour. For more entertainment news, you can go to mytalk1071.com. 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
14: The Adventures of Bradley and Dawn.
0: Wendy, are you okay?
1: Are you okay?
0: Wendy, are you okay?
1: Are you okay, Wendy?
0: That's Wendy Williams. We are concerned about here on the
1: Adventures of Bradley and Dawn. It's the second day of the work week.
0: On the Adventures of Bradley and Dawn, thank you for being with us on this beautiful Tuesday. And don't worry, you'll be getting a big fresh toot from the farting pickle at toot 15. Or, like yesterday, at toot 22. But Wendy Williams is the first story we're getting to this morning, afternoon. She is pleading for freedom. Now, it just occurred to me I was going to ask you to play it, Stormer. I don't feel like I can encourage you to play this video where TMZ or some paparazzo caught up with Wendy Williams as she was heading into, I think, into her home in New York City, or she was walking into a building. And she was asked by a paparazzo what if she had any thoughts for her fans about what she's going through. And, you know, we haven't heard from her in a long time.
1: We just know that she is able to go out and about because, you know, for a while it was like, I'm locked up here. Here's a, you know, in my room. I can't even go down to exercise.
0: She is. And if you've forgotten or you just didn't know, in an ongoing court ordered guardianship case. And there was some momentum behind getting her out of that guardianship because we were concerned, thanks to her own words, that something was going on and she didn't have the freedom to do what she wanted to do. Remember, she was doing like interviews with Harvey Levin at her window?
1: Yes.
0: Like, hi,
1: that's
0: Harvey,
1: I mean,
0: I can't come out.
1: It's like they pointed the camera up to her window on the, you know, 50th floor.
0: So they caught up with her as she was walking in a building the other day. And you know what she said? I want out! Literally. Oh. But then I thought, oh, well, there might be a swear in there. So I'm not sure.
1: Oh, sure, yeah.
0: Anyway, so I'm just reenacting.
1: Mm-hmm.
0: You be the paparazzo.
1: Okay. Wendy, hey, how are you? What are you doing? Did you go out to lunch with your friends? What's going on? How
0: you
1: been? What do you want
0: out.
1: To say to your fans? What?
0: I want out. Thank
1: what do
0: you
1: mean
0: I'm
1: you
0: going
1: want
0: into
1: out?
0: The store.
1: I like those furry boots you have on.
0: Yeah, well, you're a good paparazzo, or I should say paparazza. Stormer, yes, I see your hand raised.
10: We can play the audio if you would like
0: okay.
10: to hear it.
0: Okay, let's do this again. This is live.
1: Oh, let's see how we did.
0: Wendy Williams. Yeah, let's see if our reenactment was any good.
1: Okay.
15: Hey, Wendy. What do you wish people knew about what you're going through?
16: I want out.
0: I think I did a good job.
1: I think it's good. I think I just...
0: You did a great job. You were acting.
1: Yeah.
0: Yeah, you brought some life to that role.
1: Okay.
0: It was very understated. Okay, so anyway, you know she was diagnosed with frontotemporal dementia in 2023. Now, that is what led to the guardianship, but it did seem like at the time there were some like fishes swimming around her that were unsafe in terms of her finances, that she was not in the state of mind because of whether it was the effects of alcohol, because we know that she has struggled. And it felt like it was very necessary, as these things often are, in the moment, but then it seemed like perhaps maybe
17: the guardianship had stayed too long at the party. By the way, the guardianship is just like a conservatorship a la Britney Spears, but in New York, they call it a guardianship. So there is a guardian.
1: Mm-hmm.
17: And there was some criticism of that guardian and her willingness to allow Wendy freedom, which is what led to all this hullabaloo. But that kind of died down, and we never really... She had this high-profile attorney, remember? It was like one of the former attorneys of the president of the United States.
1: Yeah.
17: Was walking that, around with her.
1: And there was that documentary, which we all watched, which was like, ooh, she is in no state to make any good decisions for herself. Now, she was at the time in her own residence and then had been moved after that, you know, to a like a care facility place, which is where we saw her doing the interviews with Harvey.
17: Yeah, but then we watched her doing interviews and it was clear, like, while she, you know, and Harvey would point this out, Harvey Levin, like, she's the same Wendy that I remember. So, yeah, but she's never, Wendy's always been kind of an odd talker, meaning like she'll be all over the place. And so that's what people kept saying, like, oh, she's not healthy. And it's like, well, the people who know her say that's just kind of, yeah, there was a period where things got rough.
1: Yes.
17: But now, at the point that we thought she would bust out of this guardianship, she seemed to be kind of the same old Wendy. So it appears to me that we're back on the case.
1: Yeah, we're back on the case. And, you know, these kind of things, it's just, you know, especially with her, it's like there are steps and things that will probably just take time. It's like there's different levels of like, okay, now what goal have you reached here? What have you reached here? You know, and this all
17: You're
1: has to do
17: the
1: with the fact
17: process.
1: Legal process and also just in her mental state. Mm. Like in the documentary, you know, she was drinking. It was clear she couldn't even get up out of bed half the time. She was incoherent. She seemed to have lost, you know, what you mentioned, the frontal
17: temporal dementia.
1: They mentioned she had that, but now she seems like she doesn't have that.
17: Yeah, because remember she got retested and they were like, yeah, we don't find this. And what's weird is that that's not a diagnosis that usually is lifted or abated or in some way you go into remission,
1: right?
17: Which led to a lot of confusion. And some people were like, well, the initial diagnosis, also the frontotemporal, we're not doctors, but from what we remember learning about frontotemporal dementia, it's like a series of symptoms that lead to a diagnosis, like a lot of conditions, right? Mm-hmm. It's not just like you got a test, this is it, and now it's never going to get any better. It's just always going to get worse. It seems like perhaps maybe there was either a misdiagnosis or there was something else going on because her symptoms seem to have abated.
1: Mm-hmm, which is a miracle, really.
17: Yeah. So, well, or it's just that she got better from whatever wasn't frontotemporal dementia.
1: Right. Right.
17: So, yeah.
1: Yeah. And so now it's just up for a judge to determine whether or not she's safe to be really around her family. Because her family, even though they say they're well-meaning, some of them, one being her son, got in trouble for spending a lot of her money, you know, and he's like, well, she always spent millions of dollars for my birthday. And it's like, but.
17: Well, OK, so again, just to remind people, because I think we've been through this story a lot ourselves, but not everybody has been along for these journeys, a la Britney Spears, a la Nichelle Nichols, a la all sorts of people who have been in these conservatorships / guardianships. Just because you can't make good decisions doesn't mean you need to be under the care of a court-mandated guardian.
1: Right.
17: So, because I would also like to point out a lot of these people I just mentioned, and by that I mean three of them, are all women.
1: Yes.
17: And there are a lot of men who've made terrible
1: their money and blow all their money.
17: A la Charlie Sheen.
1: Yes.
17: A la Shia LaBeouf. And others who go through rough periods and make terrible decisions, and nobody's clamoring to get them in a conservatorship. And that just sits kind of weird to me.
1: Oh, of course. Yeah. Thank you for pointing that out.
17: Well, as a man, I would like to make sure you women...
1: that you
17: get the help that you need.
1: Yes, thank you so much.
17: No, but I think it's again, just because she can't, because people will always say, well, have you seen Britney? She's like a hot mess. Yeah, there's a lot of hot messes.
1: Yeah.
17: And just because you're in a hot mess doesn't mean you need to have like a judge sign off on whether or not you go to Starbucks.
1: Mm.
17: And that's exactly what was going on. And that's what was going on with Wendy.
1: Sometimes
17: they were keeping
1: her
17: out
1: like
17: of...
1: I need that. So I need someone to tell me, don't do that again.
17: I mean, I try and you just don't listen to me. You know?
1: Yeah.
17: It's fine, though, because eventually...
1: We'll get through to you.
17: We'll get through to you. Now, what do you mean by that?
1: I was just being silly. I was just trying to say, like, I can't control myself from going to Starbucks.
17: Yeah.
1: Well, when I shouldn't.
17: It's not Starbucks I worry about.
1: I haven't been to Starbucks in a long time. What do you worry about?
17: Well, I'll tell you what I worry about. I worry about you and a bag of candy.
1: What about a bag of candy?
17: So, do you remember Do you remember a little event we went to on Thursday?
1: Yeah.
17: Mm-hmm. Last week. Was that last week? Yeah. Right? The drag show.
1: Yep. I hadn't eaten all day.
17: So, the best part of that experience, dear listeners, you were like a little kid.
1: Yeah, I had cottage cheese at 9 a.m.
17: But watching you tear through that bag of candy.
1: You did the same thing. We both ate a lot of candy.
17: Okay, but there was a glee on your face that I haven't seen. It was like you were a naughty kid.
1: That's because I hadn't had candy in so long.
17: I didn't say any of those things were not true. I'm just saying I saw a light in your eyes that I haven't seen before.
1: I am a child of the 80s whenever we didn't get candy all the time.
17: Whatever
1: just Halloween.
17: You call it, girl. I was like, I need to go find her some more candy because she's.
1: No, you don't.
17: You're like a little gremlin in the corner, like, hey, yeah, yeah,
1: I
17: yeah,
1: ate,
17: yeah,
1: yeah. Yeah, even the stale gummy bears.
17: We both were eating the candy like two fools. Mm-hmm. But you, did you eat the sucker?
1: No.
17: Okay. Because you were taking down like the licorice. The licorice was hard.
1: I know, I ate it anyway.
17: It was kind of dusty.
1: I mean, all in all, the candy could fit in your hand, the palm of one hand.
17: Okay, you can justify it all you want during the break, but when we come back here on The Adventures of Radley and Dawn, Mike's in. You know what he's got today?
1: Blind items!
17: A bag of candy in the form of blind items for you to rip through when we return right here on My Talk.
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27: I'm Bradley Trainer,
28: and I'm Don McClain, and this is Blinded by the Item.
27: Blind items are celebrity gossip with the names left out.
28: Together we'll play detective to figure out what the item is telling us about our favorite celebrity. Welcome to Blinded by the Item, juicy bits of gossip with the names left out. I'm Don McClain, that's Bradley Trainer, and we have Mike Ganger back in the studio with us after... Oh, you were here yesterday, Mike.
0: It was
28: the day before you were gone.
0: Mm-hmm.
28: Yes.
0: Q is back, which people
28: That's
0: behind the curtains can't see.
28: Right.
0: But we can, and we're grateful because he does this. You don't realize how important people are until they're not there.
28: Oh, yeah.
0: Well, I should say we've always known
28: that. We've always known.
0: But it is just a reminder for us.
28: Yes.
0: And that we value each other's work immensely.
28: Q, if you don't know, he edits our social media and puts up the YouTube video that is a part of this show within our show. So yesterday I put it up and Mike, you were in the middle frame yesterday.
0: Ooh.
28: And I didn't realize that. Usually it's...
0: I kind of liked it, but
28: yeah.
0: Whatever.
28: Yeah, and people were like, Mike's in the middle.
0: Mike in the middle and the silver spoon. Little boy blue and the man in the middle.
29: So I was Alice in that case then?
28: Yeah.
29: Wasn't Alice in the middle of the Brady Bunch show?
28: Yes.
29: Yeah. She popped in there for a second. So that's cool. I like that role.
0: Do we look down or?
28: Yeah, we
0: in
28: look
0: our
28: up.
0: Square, which. Okay. All right.
29: You guys want to do some Blinded by the Item?
0: Obviously.
28: Yeah,
29: of course
28: I guess
29: you do. Let's dig into some of these juicy bits of gossip with the names left out. Let's start with this first one here. This A-list singer slash actress has always made way more money as the bad girl slash villain. So she is not only loving the fact that her former co-stars are calling her out for being awful, she's actually having her people promote and encourage it. This A-list singer slash actress has always made more money as the bad girl slash villain. So she is not only loving that her former co-stars are calling her out for being awful, she's actually promoting him or having her people promote it and encourage it.
0: Bad girl.
29: There you
28: Leah
29: go.
28: Michelle?
29: No.
0: That's a good guess, though. Talking about a sad girl.
29: A-list singer slash actress.
28: A-list singer actress.
29: Who's always made way more money as the bad girl slash villain.
28: Ariana?
29: Okay.
0: Demi?
29: Nope.
28: Bad girl. Was she mean on a
1: TV show set.
29: According to the her former co-stars, yeah, she
1: was. Oh, I know who this is. Mm. Do you? No, I don't. Because the only person I can think of that had some stories floating around yesterday about this isn't a singer. Mm.
9: There was a story, I don't know if it was yesterday or the day before, but I have seen a story where somebody called her out, and I noted at the time, well, that's unusual because I feel like we haven't seen stories like this either in a while or for a long time, which is the same thing. May I, can I, well, first let me ask to get a clarifying, see if I'm on the right track. Is she, well, I guess you could call her a Nepo baby.
29: Yep.
9: Okay.
29: An A-list singer now, Dawn, was an A-list actress earlier in her career. But now has definitely shifted more to singing exclusive. Not exclusively, but rumor has it she wants to get into more acting, even though she's now primarily known as a singer.
9: Famous family.
29: Uh-huh.
9: Like multiple people in the family are famous.
29: Yep. Some of them that probably shouldn't be.
9: Yeah.
1: Miley Cyrus?
29: There you go.
1: Oh.
9: That's what I was thinking.
29: According
9: to
29: the blind items, Miley Cyrus has always made way more money as the bad girl slash villain. So she's not only loving that her former co-stars are calling her out for being awful, she's actually having her people promote and encourage it.
1: Oh.
29: There was a story that Jordan Pruitt was talking about. If you don't know, she was another former Disney star and a singer, and she's basically saying things like, Miley used to tell me that she used to be bullied by Miley, saying that she's going to need a nose job, and how she is just calling her out for her looks and calling her out for her lack of talent.
9: Yeah.
1: Oh my gosh.
9: Which, again, I don't know that we've tied a lot. That's why the part of the blind I'm either being obtuse about, like, what other Miley as the villain stories have we had?
29: Well, I mean, she was at her height when she was when she had fallen way off of
1: she
29: any
1: was
29: wagon,
1: on a wrecking
29: or
1: ball.
29: She was a wrecking ball.
9: Yeah, but
29: she
9: that was just youthless or youthful indiscretions
1: with Robin Thicke on that.
29: Some might argue
1: that's
29: that was her bad girl era.
9: Yeah, well, that I thought that was a very calculated part of her career to sort of like wash away the.
1: She's like, I smoke weed all the time.
9: Of
29: public intoxication, doing a lot of different things publicly, showing a lot of herself in ways that everyone's like, wait, what?
9: Yeah, women shouldn't do that.
29: Well,
1: it's like child star to adult in one day. I think people were jarred by that.
9: So, I mean, good luck to her. I would like to see her as an actress. I just think she seems like a really interesting human. And I've said this before because we've talked about whenever various members of their family are in the blinds. Like, she seems like the most well put together of that family.
1: Oh, absolutely.
9: Which is ironic.
1: Yeah.
9: Based on what she's been through. But perhaps that experience young really made her more grounded in a way that her parents who came to it later have struggled with. Even her siblings, I guess, have though too. So
1: It would be great to see her get into more acting. The only thing I've seen her in that wasn't Hannah Montana was what's that anthology series, Black Mirror. She was in an episode of that. And it was the worst episode.
9: Oh.
1: I don't think it was her fault, though. The writing was just bad. It was about she was a pop star and they had made it like a doll that was like an interactive doll of her. But it was like sentient and
29: Ashley O.
1: Yeah.
29: Is what her name was in that, it looks like.
9: That's very Megan.
1: Yeah. Anyway, I feel like she was done dirty because the script wasn't good. And that was the season, I think, during the pandemic that only had three episodes, and that was the worst.
9: It's kind of like when you see Britney act, like the clips, the old Saturday Night Live clips that kind of went around recently. Like, you're just reminded that, like, they were child stars for a reason because they can act. And they can, and, you know, it makes me sad that Britney is not in a place where she can do that in her life because she was so good at it. She just has a natural, like, ability to act. And I think
1: charisma.
9: Miley the same way. Yeah.
1: Right.
29: All right. So we'll see. Yeah, to get the exact quote, it was a There was some comment on social media, and Jordan Pruitt jumped into the comments and said, "This is how Miley treated everyone back in the day, including me on set." And then somebody said, "Girl, you can't just drop this and not give us any tea." To which Jordan Pruitt responded, "Miley used to call me and leave me nasty voicemails with her and her friend named Mandy saying I needed a nose job, new teeth, and a choreographer. She was relentless."
10: Ooh.
1: Really?
29: According to this person.
10: Well, I hope she reaches out and
1: apologizes.
10: Yeah.
1: Yeah, that's really gross.
29: All righty. You guys got that first blind item nicely done. We'll see if we get more acting Miley in the future. Let's do this one here. The longtime producer for this former A-lister has tried to publicly play nice and look the part of a friend. But once it was clear that the former A-lister would never be in a position to return in the capacity she once was, the producer did what everyone else has done in this person's life, find a way to exploit her for money, hence the new project. So we've got a longtime producer for a former A-lister has tried to publicly play nice and look the part of a friend. But as soon as that former producer realized that the A-lister would never be in a position to return to the capacity she once was, the producer did what everyone else in that person's life has done, find a way to exploit her for money, hence the new project. So we've got a new project on the way. Apparently it's going to be about a former A-lister, and the producer of it is just looking to exploit this former A-lister for money.
1: It's not like a Meghan Markle situation, is it?
29: It is not.
1: Okay.
11: A former producer of their acting?
29: No.
11: Music?
29: No.
1: Just a film?
29: No.
1: TV?
29: Yep.
11: Oh, TV producer.
1: Ryan Murphy?
29: No.
11: So the producer was on a show that the actor was on?
29: Worked behind the scenes.
11: Okay.
29: A former producer for a longtime producer for a former A-lister.
1: All right.
11: Now, you're saying A-lister.
29: I am.
11: Is that because this is a reality show producer?
29: Not quite.
11: Okay.
1: All right.
11: Not quite.
29: But it's a show that's rooted in reality.
11: Game show?
29: Nope.
11: The 700 Club.
1: Oh, no. My gosh. I don't think that's rooted.
11: Excuse me?
1: Nothing.
11: Want to talk about religion right now?
1: No. Let's see. So what do you, so it's rooted in, is it like a scripted reality series like The Hills or The OC?
29: Nope.
11: Award show?
29: No.
11: Sports?
29: No.
11: Pantomime?
29: No.
11: 700?
29: The exact opposite of pantomime.
11: QVC? The exact opposite. Oh.
1: SNL?
29: No.
11: A musical?
29: No. What is pantomiming lacking?
1: Talking.
11: Talk show. Oh, Kelly Clarkson. That witch.
29: This longtime producer of this former A-lister's talk show has publicly played nice and looked the part of a friend. Once it was clear that the former A-lister would never return to the capacity she once was, the producer has done what everyone else in her life has done, found a way to exploit her for money, hence the new project.
1: Wendy Williams? Has a new project?
11: Well, what is the new project? We just talked about her.
29: Oh, did you?
11: Well, today we talked about her because she was yelling out at the paparazzo, "I want out!"
29: So it doesn't seem like she would have been able to give the green light on a docuseries all about her from her same former producer of her talk show?
1: Another docuseries?
29: It doesn't seem like she'd be the one to sign off on the 20 people that used to work on her show talking all about her life and what she was like behind the scenes. She doesn't seem like she'd be in a position for that?
1: Oh, no.
29: Well, let me fill in the blinds for you. Longtime producer Susan Bass has publicly tried to play nice with Wendy Williams and look the part of a friend, but once it was clear that Wendy Williams would never return to the capacity she once was, she has done what everyone else has done to Wendy and take advantage of her and exploit her for money, hence the new 3-part docuseries headed to Peacock called... What was it
1: Wendy,
29: called?
1: Are you
11: Clap
1: okay?
11: If You Care.
29: Clap
11: okay,
29: If You Care, Wendy? The Wendy Williams Show.
1: Clap If You Care?
29: Mm-hmm.
1: Was that something she said on her talk show?
11: I don't know.
1: Must be a catchphrase.
11: But it's on Peacock. And Susan Bass ran it for 13 seasons.
1: Is that Lance's mom? Okay. Well, this will be interesting because the other documentary made Wendy look like she was absolutely in no condition to take care of herself. So we'll see what this one is like. She's like, well, we just got to continue to make money off of her if she's not going to be able to, you know, do a show.
29: Yeah, more than 20 former staffers are expected to share behind-the-scenes experiences and memories from the show. Bass, who worked on the series, like you said, for 13 years, is positioned to be an insider perspective as well as the executive producer for Clap If You Care.
10: Wow. I mean, you know she was planning that the minute that show went off the air. Because you know she's got some stories.
1: They all do.
10: Yeah.
1: I'm sure.
10: But to the point of the blind, that's a Luke. And I would be very careful, especially in the PR. And I hope Peacock is like, because I just feel like there's a very strong fandom for Whitney out there. And people, Whitney? Did I say Whitney?
29: You did.
1: That too.
10: Where did that come from?
1: Well, W, Whitney, Wendy.
10: Oh, Brittany.
1: Yes.
10: Brittany Whitney.
29: Mm-hmm.
10: Because I was like, Whitney? Anyway, my point is be careful, Peacock, because just like from a PR standpoint, you know, you don't want to appear to be sort of making money off of this woman who's still very much alive and in a conservatorship. So I wonder if they'll get her perspective at all.
1: Well, they better try, at least.
29: She is not going to be in any way involved with the project.
10: Oh, well, okay.
1: Okay. And I would say beware, Susan Bass, because I wouldn't want to hire you as a producer for anything if you're going to, you know,
10: well, yeah, depending on the story that they're going to tell, like if this is just a hit job, that's going to look poor.
1: Mm-hmm.
10: Something tells me they're going to try to make it. I mean, hopefully it's a positive, maybe it'll be a nice retrospective. Like, look at this amazing work that Wendy did.
1: Yeah.
29: Well, Susan's got some more spare time on her hands because after the Wendy Williams show, she took over as the executive producer for the recently ended Sherry show.
1: Oh, yeah,
10: that makes sense.
29: Clearly, she's got a little time.
10: And now she's like, well, what am I going to do now?
29: Okay. I will just say it's pretty interesting. We haven't spoken about Wendy Williams in a very, very long time. And then the second we find out that this show has been greenlit, we see her out and about.
1: Yes.
29: Talking.
10: Do you think that's Joe Tacopina calling up Harvey?
1: Yeah.
29: Yeah.
10: That's her lawyer and the head of TMZ.
29: Yeah.
10: So that tracks. Mm-hmm. All right. Look at us doing the math.
29: Look at us. The math continues as we do another blind item here before we get to this one. And I'm sure the wonderful conversation that will follow. Let's remind everyone to hop into the comments. Give us your thoughts on Wendy Williams and all the blind items we talk about. Be sure to subscribe. Give us a like. Hit that notification bell. Hype us up. And enjoy some Blinded by the Item every single weekday. Let's do another one here. We'd all be blown away at the number of zeros that were on the check that this streamer sent to this A-list celeb in exchange for the recent PR for an upcoming show. It was all done masterfully.
1: No.
29: We'd all be blown away at the zeros that was on the check that the streamer sent this A-list celeb in exchange for the recent PR for an upcoming show. It all worked masterfully.
1: Wow.
29: What do you guys think?
1: So has the streamer show already come out?
29: Nope.
1: Okay, so it's coming out. It's being publicized now.
29: Uh-huh. Well,
1: they're doing the rounds.
29: At least the second season is.
1: Oh. Okay.
29: The first season is already wrapped, but we've got another season on the way.
1: Okay.
10: Is it a Netflix thing?
29: Yep.
10: Okay. So Netflix is trying to promote something. What do we know is coming back after one season? Was it just this year?
29: No.
10: Last year?
29: I think it might have even been 2 years, but it's been a couple years, I think. And the check was sent to an A-list celeb from Netflix.
1: And they're on the show?
29: Nope.
1: Oh, they're not on the show. Are they on another Netflix show?
29: Yep.
1: So it's like, we want you, since you're popular, to talk about this other Netflix show.
10: Okay, it's not what I thought.
1: Is it like
29: it might be what you thought.
10: Well, I was thinking of Hulu or
11: Kim Kardashian.
29: No, that would have been a Hulu experience. Yeah. You're right.
1: Jeremy Allen White.
29: Think of any. Can you think of any conversations around a Netflix show and an A-list celeb?
11: Meghan Markle. The second season.
1: As ever. So didn't somebody. No, not as ever.
29: Oh,
1: or not. What's it called with Love, Megan?
29: You guys haven't jumped into this pool yet.
11: Australia, not the Top Chef thing or whatever. It was American. What was that called? Australian Happy Chef.
29: You guys
1: Top
29: haven't.
1: Top Chef Australia.
11: Oh, is it the spinoff? No.
1: Spinoff?
11: Not
1: of
11: the
1: what?
11: Suit spinoff?
29: Nope.
11: She's going to. The Gentleman?
29: Yeah.
11: Oh, yeah. We talked about that. Okay. So she was supposed to be.
29: Well.
11: Okay, so fill in the blank.
29: She still is, if you believe People, which, of course, we know where that article is coming from. But let's go ahead and fill it in. Okay. We'd all be blown away if we saw the zeros that were on the end of the check that Netflix sent to Meghan Markle in exchange for the recent PR for an upcoming show. And to their credit, it worked masterfully. If you haven't seen the drama around this, about a day after we found out that Meghan Markle and Harry were moving back to the UK, or maybe a few days after, there was rumors that she was in talks to join season 3 of the Netflix show The Gentlemen,
1: right,
29: starring Theo James. And yep. Well, keep in mind, it hadn't been greenlit for season 3 yet. And season 2 hasn't even arrived yet.
11: I did not know that it hadn't been greenlit. I knew it hadn't been written.
29: But here's what happened. This gets some publicity. Yeah. This gets people talking. Then we find out she wasn't a part of it. Oh, no. Now go to People and find out. Oh, she is a part of it. And yesterday they officially announced that season 3 is on the way. And season 2, here's the trailer. It debuts in a week.
1: Oh, I see.
29: So Netflix pulled a pretty fun move on paying Meghan Markle a bunch of money to use her people over at People to say, hey, let's just float some narratives that you want to get back into acting. And it's going to be on the show The Gentlemen.
11: Yeah. Well, and you know that, like, Theo's like, you guys, really?
1: Well, it's either that or he doesn't have
11: a
1: show anymore.
11: Season?
1: Exactly. I didn't even know it existed because there are so many shows. I didn't know what The Gentleman was. Mm-hmm. And so maybe that goes for, I would say, a lot of people, you know?
29: It's also very confusing because there was a 2019 film called The Gentleman, also a Guy Ritchie film.
1: Oh.
29: And this is a Guy Ritchie series that's a spinoff, and basically it's the same story.
1: Oh, okay. I see. All right.
11: I did not know that either. I did. So the line we were following that we talked about on the show anyway, but not on Blinded, clearly, is that first there was talk, and you laid this out already, but it was Tina Brown who came out and said, oh, no. And Tina Brown is like a popular gossip. Well, she's a reporter, but also she's always got the royal gossip. And she said, no, in fact, there was so much backlash that they rescinded the offer. And that just didn't smell right.
1: Yeah, because people in the UK were just up in arms about her being on the show.
11: Nobody is going to say, oh, we're not going to have you back after all because you've caused a lot of controversy. Because to your point, and I think the point of The Blind, that's a good thing. Because it will get eyeballs.
1: Yeah, they'll hate
11: on
1: watch
11: the show.
1: It.
11: Yeah.
1: I mean, it's just people watching it.
29: And I will say now, according to People, and we all know Meghan Markle has her connections at People magazine. This is as of late yesterday. Netflix's The Gentleman has been renewed for season 3, and Meghan Markle still remains in talks for role.
1: In talks. Mm-hmm. Okay.
11: Don't you wonder what that looks
1: like?
11: Could never happen.
1: Could be using her all along. She's very aware. I mean, she's getting a check.
11: Well, think about
1: this,
11: too. Who cares? Think about this. Even if she, what if she didn't know any of this?
29: Yeah.
11: That she was even in, like, they were just like, just mention her. Because what's she going to do? Say, no, that wasn't real. Because, of course, she wants people to think they're in talks.
1: Yeah, and she wants that money, honey.
11: So if you're Netflix.
1: I would. I mean, if they want to talk about that, I am going to be on it, but I'm really not. So that people go, who is this nobody? This shouldn't happen. There's somebody else that could play that part. You can send me a check for that, Netflix.
11: You
1: I'll
11: said
1: play
11: this
1: that part.
11: Should happen, and it almost sounded like this happened.
1: Oh. I think you just have dirty ears.
11: Well, obviously.
29: Clean them bad boys out. And let's not forget, they do still have a relationship with Netflix. It's not the 5-year, $100 million deal they used to have, mm-hmm. but they still have a first look deal with Netflix. So she's got plenty of contacts over there who could have called her up and just said, yeah. Hey, this is what we're thinking about floating. Can you send a couple of quick stories to people? And they did.
1: Yeah.
29: So there you go. Story behind the story when it comes to Meghan Markle. And
1: I love it, Mike.
12: Good catch, though. Good catch, because it didn't occur to us that any of that was, you know, Netflix.
29: For sure.
12: Doing it.
29: For sure. All right, let's do another one here. Filming has been delayed a few times while this big box office sequel has been in the works for no other reason than the A-list movie and TV actor continues to show up to work drunk. For a guy that has a dozen projects on the way, his drinking is going to get him in trouble if he's not careful. Filming has been delayed a few times for this big box office sequel for no other reason than this A-list movie slash TV actor continues to show up to set drunk. For a guy who's got a dozen projects on the way, his drinking is going to get him in trouble if he is not careful. So we've got an A-list movie and TV actor, and he is currently filming a big box office sequel.
1: I mean, I'm just going to throw out Brad Pitt because there were stories about him
12: drinking again.
1: Drinking again. No.
29: Good guess.
1: Is this incorrect? So it's not a permanent A-list actor. It's just an.
29: I mean,
1: permanent, we know that's like Brad Pitt, George Clooney.
29: Yeah, I wouldn't say
1: Ben Affleck.
29: Quite to that level, but okay. This is definitely an A-list movie and TV actor.
12: Do we know that he struggles with alcohol or has in the past?
29: We've heard stories. Yes, we've heard stories in the past. And struggles is, I guess I don't recall stories of like it interfering with or having.
12: He's just a partier.
29: He's a partier. There, I guess, was one particular story that we heard not too long ago about his drinking and maybe could potentially have gotten him into some trouble.
12: So it's not somebody who's sober or that we know.
29: No,
12: sober.
29: It's not like somebody that we think of as like being sober. No.
12: All right.
1: Robert Pattinson?
29: Nope.
12: Andrew Garfield.
29: And this person is currently filming big box office sequel.
12: Superhero sequel?
29: No.
12: Big box office sequel, like number two.
29: This is number two that's being filmed.
1: Glenn Powell?
29: No.
12: Austin Butler?
1: Jacob Elordi? Salt Burner?
29: No, this is a box office.
1: Wouldn't work.
12: Box office.
29: This is a box office sequel, like a big box office movie.
1: Okay. From how many? Well,
29: that's what you should figure out.
12: Okay. Miles Teller?
29: Nope.
1: So,
12: from what?
1: Was it last year? Okay.
12: Oh, it's a number two from last year already.
29: Yep.
1: Are they really excited about...
12: What's your list from last year say?
1: Well, I can look in my notebook. It's a mess, but I do have a very comprehensive list.
29: Ooh.
1: Was it an Oscar-nominated movie?
29: No.
1: Okay.
29: Well,
1: okay.
29: I take that back. It may have for something, but I don't think it was.

0: Cars?
1: No.
0: Okay.
2: It's a good guess, but that was more of a... I mean, I guess that did good at the box office.
0: Yeah.
2: Oh, I'm thinking of all the Oscar-nominated films, so I'll stop.
1: Yeah, don't go that route. That's going to take you the wrong
2: direction. It's not Leo.
1: It's not Leo. Nope. Again, let me do the blind again. We've got filming has been delayed a few times for this big box office sequel from a movie a year ago for no other reason than the A-list movie and TV actor continues to show up on set drunk. For a guy who's got a dozen projects in the works, his drinking is going to get him in trouble if he's not careful.
0: Anaconda remake. Okay.
1: This movie did nearly $1 billion at the box office.
0: Whoa.
1: This was the fourth highest grossing movie of the year last year.
2: It was an action movie that took...
1: An action adventure movie.
0: Oh, it's the Jurassic World?
1: This beat out Jurassic World Rebirth by $70 million at the box office.
2: Oh, my God.
0: And it's not one battle after another.
2: Yeah, I was thinking of like F1 and blah, blah, blah. Did any of us see it other than you were probably most likely to see it?
1: I did not see this movie.
2: Did Dawn maybe?
1: Dawn, I don't believe, saw it.
2: Okay.
1: Although she might be the one to get the most out of it.
0: Oh.
2: Mega Dawn.
0: Begonia? No.
2: Water movie?
1: No, definitely not.
2: She might be the most, that's a hint.
1: It is.
0: Oh, Now You See Me? Was it a horror movie?
1: No.
2: You said action adventure.
1: Action adventure movie.
2: That Dawn would get something out of. Why? Because.
0: Oh, the Running
1: Man?
0: Something
1: she likes
0: to do. Well, it's definitely not Run.
2: Oh.
0: The Conjuring?
2: A parachute?
1: It's not a horror movie. No.
2: Like jumping out of an airplane? What else do you bake?
1: Here's your clue. It was rated PG.
0: Zootopia.
1: That was the highest grossing movie from last year, Zootopia 2. This one was three spots lower.
2: But did it have aminals?
1: There were aminals.
0: Oh.
1: There is an aminal in it.
0: It was so cute. I think I saw it.
1: In fact, there was one aminal who had a person riding that aminal.
2: Oh, it's a horsey movie.
1: Nope.
2: No, it's a pig that people rode.
1: People got really excited when this happened.
2: Oh, okay. This is that Jack Black Ride That Chicken movie. What was it?
0: Chicken Jockey.
2: Chicken Jockey.
0: Minecraft.
2: Pew, pew.
0: Why?
1: But not Jack Black.
0: Oh.
2: Who else was in?
0: Jason Momoa?
1: You got it, according to the blind items.
0: Rough.
1: Filming of the Minecraft movie 2 has been delayed multiple times because Jason Momoa continues to show up on set drunk. Mm. For a guy who has a dozen projects in the works, his drinking is going to get him in trouble if he is not careful.
0: Oh, that's sad.
1: Chicken jockey. Now, the only, I guess the story when you asked about drinking getting him in trouble, obviously, do you remember the... Mm. Amber Heard therapist story.
2: I was going to say, I feel like there is a story about Jason Momoa. So
1: she alleged, or she told her therapist, these were notes that somehow were exposed during the trial.
0: Oh, okay.
1: Amber Heard said that at one time while filming the
0: Aquaman
1: movie,
0: Jason Momoa
1: showed up on set dressed like Captain Jack Sparrow, drunk, and tried to get Amber Heard fired.
2: Okay.
1: Again, that was her
2: as
1: telling
2: Captain
1: her therapist,
2: Jack Sparrow.
1: As the character that Johnny Depp made famous.
0: So he was day drinking all morning.
2: Maybe he was doing, cruise ships when you're in the Caribbean, a lot of times they'll have a guy dressed up as Captain Jack Sparrow when you're getting off the boat
1: sure.
2: to take a photo with you. Do you think maybe he had like a part-time gig?
0: Probably not.
1: Out.
2: Can you imagine?
0: Aquaman was so... I mean, is it just me or that was not great? Her wig was
2: Nicole.
0: Tragic. No, Amber Heard's
2: oh,
0: wig
2: Amber Heard, yeah.
0: was tragic. It would look like a Party City wig. It was real bad. It's a wig.
2: Okay, let's.
0: Anyway, sorry.
1: That movie was pretty tragic all around.
0: Yeah.
1: The second one is literally the movie that killed DC. I mean, it was at that point, I can't.

0: They released it.
1: I didn't see it.
0: Nobody did.
1: Okay. I don't feel bad then.
0: You were not alone.
1: So he showed up drunk as Jack Sparrow and said, get her off of this movie?
0: Well, according to the conversation she had with her therapist. So I don't know.
1: You Why would he go to the trouble to cosplay Jack Sparrow?
2: Maybe he, again, maybe he was at a theme party.
0: You can't. Yeah, give him the benefit of the doubt.
2: He just has that outfit hanging out in his wardrobe. He's like, you know what?
1: Yeah.
2: That would be you. Of the three of us who just had a Captain Jack Sparrow outfit, yes. Guaranteed it's Dawn. I guarantee you have a pirate outfit.
1: Of course I do.
2: See?
1: Yeah. It's very...
2: Like pirate wench or something.
1: Yes, it's very pirate wench. It's not something that's safe for work.
0: All righty.
2: YouTube,
0: so.
2: you can wear a lot on YouTube.
1: YouTube.
2: Could just saying, if you showed up one day.
1: That's true.
2: This is the Pirates of Penzance.
1: Whose pants?
2: Exactly.
1: No pants.
0: All right, you guys got that one nestled in. Let's keep it rolling on with some more blind items. Let me remind you to go ahead
2: and
0: jump.
2: That was a rough one.
0: Maybe people got it in the comments. Let us know. Jump in the comments. Yeah. Let us know if you had it. And maybe if you have some other stories about Jason Momoa maybe being a little problematic from time
1: this
0: to time.
1: Makes me sad. I don't like that.
0: It does. I agree. But we'll see if they ever get the Minecraft movie 2 wrapped up. What's that one called? It has a fun... Squared. A Minecraft movie squared is what it's called. And it's due out July 23rd of next year. So they are not wasting any time for a movie that did $1 billion last year.
2: Right. Are the kids still playing that?
0: Oh, yeah.
2: Yeah.
0: I think so.
1: Yeah. I mean, I don't think. Yeah.
2: I tried. I remember playing it on my phone.
0: Mm.
2: Like, what am I doing?
1: Oh, my gosh.
0: Yeah.
1: Yeah. I mean, it can be pretty
2: I was just
1: intense.
2: Digging holes.
1: I get, whenever I see what other people have done, like I do my own little thing and I'm like, I'm going to build my little town. And then you look at someone else as like, oh, look, they've recreated Oz.
2: Yeah.
1: You know.
0: Did you ever watch this movie, either of you?
2: No.
1: Minecraft?
0: Yeah.
1: No.
0: Wow.
2: Is it good?
1: Jennifer Coolidge is in it.
0: Is she?
1: And Matt Berry.
0: Yeah.
1: Who That's I fun. Love.
0: That's fun. All right, let's do another blind item here. Let's go this direction. Oh, my. They can act like it was a scandalous leak, but the new looks for this year just happened to sneak out a few hours after one of the big guys in charge gets in trouble. That was absolutely intentional. This one is being shockingly vague. They can act like it was a scandalous leak, but the new looks for this upcoming year just happened to sneak out a few hours after one of their big guys in charge gets in trouble. That all was absolutely intentional.
1: Is this a local company?
0: No.
1: So it's not Target?
0: No.
1: Okay.
0: No. I'm not touching that.
1: Okay.
2: Does this have anything to do... with a trailer park?
0: Yep.
2: Okay. I almost put this on our list of things to talk about.
0: Spot on.
2: Because I saw the story and I was like, what? I don't know these people. Mike, you will no doubt know far more detail because it's sports.
0: There's your clue, Don.
2: Do you know what it is?
1: I don't know, but I love Trailer Park Boys. It's not anything to do with them.
2: Well, there is a boy in a trailer park.
0: What can $140 get you in that trailer park?
2: Yeah, $140. To have sex with a lady in a trailer park when you are, is he an owner?
0: Worth $8.5 billion?
2: Of an NFL franchise?
1: Oh, that dude. I just saw like sex workers. There was some type of a prostitution ring.
0: Well, trailer it was park prostitution ring, yes.
2: Yeah, they pulled
1: That's
2: in a bunch
1: of... That's
2: the
1: name of my band.
2: Prostitution ring.
1: Trailer park prostitution ring.
0: Trailer park prostitution ring. Let's go ahead and fill in the blinds. The other part of this blind item is the NFL can act like it was a scandalous leak that we got the new looks for this year. And we'll talk about that here in a second. But it just so happened that the new looks, the new jerseys for this upcoming year, just happened to quote unquote leak a couple of hours after Jed York, the owner of the 49ers, was arrested for soliciting prostitution in a trailer park in his home state of Ohio. So again, the NFL, we just found out there's these new rivalry jerseys and everyone's excited about what they look like. And it just so happens that leak of these jerseys.
1: We got to get a story out to try to cover up this other one.
2: I mean, you can just see the poor PR guy that's like, what do we got?
0: What do we got?
2: What do we got?
1: I don't know. Just release the jerseys. Oh, yeah. We weren't going to do that for a month.
3: That'll throw them off.
1: Just do it anyway.
0: Let them see the jerseys. Well, that's exactly what happened. They're claiming that it was leaked by an employee and it wasn't supposed to happen, but it sure got people talking about anything other than $8.5 billion worth Jed York, again, paying $140 or agreeing to pay $140 for sex in Ohio's in an Ohio trailer park.
2: So we did get a text from, I'm not going to name our listener to protect the innocent. The craziest story. I was just with Jed like 2 months ago.
1: Excuse me. Okay, let me see.
2: I don't think you got the text.
1: Why don't people text me?
2: Because I don't think he has your number. Oops, I said it's a he. Anyway, I don't understand.
0: Obviously, it was a he. This guy was looking for...
1: Oh, the only person I can think of is one person in particular.
2: Okay.
1: But...
2: Yep, we'll talk about it after. But... I think the point is, like, nobody saw that coming. And wasn't this near where he grew up or something?
0: Yeah, so he's from Ohio. This happened in the Wheat Hill mobile home community in
1: East Palestine.
2: Oh,
1: Wheat, like retail, with retail with an accent. Wheat Hill.
0: No, no, no. That's Robert Kraft, who goes to retail places to have the same experience. But Wheat Hill mobile home community in East Palestine, Ohio. Yes, he is from the area. He, I guess, was back at home, went ahead and hopped on one of those websites and clicked on a link, made a phone call, and agreed that he would head to this head to this home, yes, the mobile home community, with $140 in his hand in exchange for things, and the police were the ones waiting for him.
1: Oh, man, that's got to suck.
2: I will say it's clear was going on in this guy's life prior, because didn't he just break up or divorce his wife?
0: We're now finding out that he has had an estranged wife for a while, but we didn't know anything about him and his wife at this time. So this is a guy who his parents owned the team. He, I guess, or acquired the rights to the team from his mother, who, now with the team assets included, is worth just about $8.5 billion.
1: Wow. I mean, you should be paying more, right? I mean, wouldn't you? You have the means to pay for.
2: But I don't. I think that's why, like, when I heard, like, this is his hometown, I was like, I just feel like this is probably just a thing. What I'm saying is, like, there's something appealing about that scenario to him.
1: Uh-huh.
2: Versus, because, you know, it's like when you say, like, why would you ever cheat on this woman? She's beautiful. I don't think it's about the beautiful that you're cheating. I think it's about the thing that the cheating gives you.
1: Uh-huh.
2: And so he likes to be scandalous or, you know.
1: Yeah.
0: And aside from the embarrassment and the $1,000 fine, this will be the last we ever hear about this, because this is all he's going to face. There's two misdemeanor accounts and he's a billionaire.
1: Oh, boy.
0: Again, Robert Kraft has done far worse.
1: Yeah.
0: And it's just fine and still an owner of a franchise. So,
1: Well, that was great.
2: Wherever you find yourself, whether it's a mobile home unit.
0: Got to figure out who's hanging out with Jid.
2: We'll tell you in the break. If you are a Patreon member, you can find out in our live feed that none of this exists yet, unless you head over to our YouTube channel, like, subscribe, and tell all your friends about
1: Blinded by the Item.
2: Bye.
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10: Well, we have some really sad breaking news to report to you in this Dirt Alert. Dolly Parton has passed away at the age of 80 years old. Her head of security announced her death earlier today on Instagram, within seconds, a few minutes ago. Otherwise, we don't have any other details at this moment. We will pass along new details for you if we receive them here at My Talk. Again, Dolly Parton has passed away at the age of 80 years old. In some other news, the Cars franchise is going to be back in theater celebrating its 20th anniversary starting September 4th. The anniversary will be commemorated throughout the year with a number of themed collaborations and activations. It won the Best Animated Film at the Golden Globes in 2007 and was nominated for Best Achievement in Music Written for Motion Pictures, Original Song, and Best Animated Feature Film of the Year at the 2007 Oscars. And I know the kids still love the Cars movies. And finally here, Kit Harington will now play Gilderoy Lockhart in season 2 of HBO's Harry Potter series, replacing Nicholas Holt, who has exited the production due to scheduling conflicts. The Game of Thrones star recently voiced Lockhart in Audible's Harry Potter audiobooks, as a matter of fact, late last year. And Professor Lockhart, a famous yet arrogant wizard known for his many heroic acts, becomes the new Defense Against the Dark Arts teacher at Hogwarts. But it's soon made clear that he is not qualified for the job, and he was portrayed by Kenneth Branagh in the 2002 Chamber of Secrets film. All right, that'll wrap up the dirt for this hour. For more entertainment news, you can go to mytalk1071.com. You can also download the MyTalk app.
8: 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We're obsessed with the world of pop culture and entertainment, where talk is fun. MyTalk 1071.

0: I'd like to say welcome back to The Adventures of Bradley and Dawn, which, of course, welcome back to our show. But if you just joined us and you didn't hear Stormer's Dirt Alert, we do have some breaking news that our beloved Dolly Parton has passed away at the age of 80 years old. This is something we literally just learned minutes ago at the end of Blinded by the Item as we were wrapping up. I don't even know what to say. It feels like she was forever going to be with us. Sort of like, you know, Betty White, we all thought, oh, she's getting older and older. And, you know, you just never want it to happen.
1: But, well, and it was just, a few days ago that she shared an update on her health, mm-hmm. acknowledging that she, you know, had a rough go since the passing of her husband, Carl. Right. And she said at the time to People magazine, as I've shared in video messages throughout the past year, I'm dealing with some health issues that I just don't pay attention to. I just didn't pay attention to when I was watching over Carl. You know, this isn't the first time I've had to manage something like this. Back in the 80s, she had female issues. That's what she says. And I was struggling with my weight at the time, too. So it's not like I haven't been through hard times with my health. And she went on to say, but I think because we live in a 24/7 world with social media, everything gets magnified in ways it wasn't years ago. So, I mean, it was just literally a few days ago that she was sharing thoughts on her health. Clearly, things were a lot more difficult than she let on, which is not surprising in a way, because she was always leading with kindness and love and a positive attitude. So the fact that she didn't share specifically what she was going through was a choice. And I think it just reflects the kind of person and the kind of celebrity she wanted to be.
0: Yeah, she definitely always wanted us to see her as, you know, a bright light and never want to bring anybody down. And, you know, she always just wanted to, I think, you know, her generous spirit of always wanting people to have a good time and feel okay and not like just the old, like, oh, just don't worry about me type of an attitude. You know, she wouldn't want to bring anybody down or bring them into the world of ever feeling sad. You know, it's just like her character and why we love her so much. So, I mean, the body of her work goes well beyond, you know, I think the first time I saw her act was in 9 to 5, you know, such an iconic role for her. And then just growing up in the 80s, she was always on TV and you know, just such a beautiful spirit.
1: Truly, truly an icon. And I know that our fellow My Talk hosts are just learning about this as well.
0: Right.
1: I got a text from Donna.
0: Yes, same. And I believe Jason is going to be calling in if he isn't on the phone with us pretty soon here. So
1: we do have a video, though, that we can play from the family. How long is that? Do you know, Stormer?
2: I don't know for sure.
1: Okay.
0: Let's see.
1: If we could just play that real briefly.
3: Hey, everyone. My name is Brian Seaver, son of Cassie Parton. And I'm representing the Parton and Owens family today, announcing the passing of my Aunt Dolly, Rebecca Parton Dean, sister, sis, Aunt Granny to one generation and Gigi to the next. This video announcement is something Dolly asked of me years ago, before I fully absorbed it as a future reality. As her head of security for more than 2 decades, a role my father Larry held before me, I have imagined the heaviness of this moment, but haven't truly felt it until now. It is an honor. An honor that is mixed with absolute pride and great sadness. But sadness lies with us, not with Dolly. Dolly has lived in the light and is in the arms of Jesus, surely met by Carl, her parents, and countless others who have watched her and longed for her to meet them in the heavens. I first went on the road with Dolly as a kid, getting a taste of the road life in the early 1980s. Dolly opened doors not just for me, but for her entire family to reach the potential we didn't even know was possible. Dolly also opened doors for generations of singers, songwriters, musicians, and dreamers from every walk of life and across every continent. By her example, we believed that anything was possible. She never saw a door she couldn't open, and the doors she opened made and changed history. My family and I have shared a lifetime of beautiful memories with Dolly, but so have you. She has always been on your television, your record player, your CD, and on your phone playlist, becoming an extended part of your family, whether you liked it or not. Our family and the team she has entrusted with her legacy will work diligently to ensure her spirit will live with us forever. Dolly was a farmer, just like her daddy. He farmed the soil, she farmed songs and happiness. Dolly called me and said she wants to rest in a beautiful bed of plush cotton because after a life wearing heavy rhinestones, she finally deserves to be comfortable and have some rest.
0: Oh.
3: Rest in peace, Aunt Dolly. Aunt Granny.
1: All right, so that was the message from the family on the passing of Dolly Parton, which we just learned about and obviously are reacting to in the moment. And to that end, we have someone joining us on the phone who I know is going to have some thoughts about the passing of this wonderful icon, Jason Matheson. Hey, Jason.
4: Hi, guys.
0: Hi.
1: We didn't want to have to talk to you with sad news, but yet here we are. And I know you've heard of the passing of Dolly, and it just felt appropriate to hear what you might be thinking in this moment.
4: You know, it's one of those things where, especially in our jobs and my talkers listening, you kind of process why some celebrities, the announcement of their death hits differently. And you think to yourself, why am I affected by this? It's a celebrity. I've never met them. They're not a member of my family. But then there are the celebrities like Dolly that it hits 10 times harder because she has been like a utility. She's been something that we almost as a culture take for granted that she's always going to be there. I always think of the late Johnny Carson, of, you know, people were used to him putting you to bed, mm-hmm. you know, every night at 10:30. And with Dolly, it's kind of like the same way. It's almost like the electric company. You just think of Dolly as a resource that's always going to be there to take care of you, to provide a soundtrack for whatever mood you're in, whatever circumstance you're going through. You can put on a Dolly song or a Dolly movie, whether it's 9 to 5, if you're starting a job and you have a horrible boss, or you know what I mean?
0: Yeah.
4: Or if you have a group of girlfriends and you need a good quotable, you go to Steel Magnolias, mm-hmm. or, you know, I for the songs, there's almost a Dolly song or movie to back up most human experiences for Americans, and not just for America, globally. And that's why this, I think, is hitting and will hit people so much harder.
1: Yeah, absolutely.
0: Definitely. And it's beyond just like, you know, how many songs, like over 3,000 songs she's written. It's just the heart of who she is. And when you think about, like, we grew up with her, you know, she also, she's 80 years old. So her life connected us to a time and, you know, that she's from the Appalachian Mountains, where it's like, you think about the people and how she grew up and where we are today. It's just like, she's the connective tissue of, you know, somebody who had such, you know, humble roots, who made it and is still ended up being such a kind, good person where she never knew a stranger.
4: I mean, she was one of 12, for heaven's sake. I mean, the odds were stacked against her, Dawn, on that topic. You know, she was one of 12. She was, I mean, not poor. I mean, capital P, poor.
0: Yes.
4: And, you know, the odds of someone like that with those kind of beyond humble beginnings becoming what she did, she is a once in a generation star. And she's also, Bradley and Dawn, she's in rarefied air, especially in the era we're in. She was a we can't agree on anything as a culture. She was, you know what I'm going to say, she was basically the only non-polarizing star we had.
0: Absolutely.
1: Yeah, I mean, truly the most, I think, and I don't know this for sure, but I'm almost certain that she is one of the few people whose positivity score, you know, with an audience is way higher than any negative, where no other star compares. Like, you know,
4: no.
1: To a factor of, you know, 10 or something. I mean, just literally off the charts across generations, people loved her.
0: Mm.
4: Yes. And she did, you know, Dawn mentioned, you know, as far as her work for charity and giving back. I mean, she, you know, probably the most recently during COVID, remember, she gave $1 million for COVID research at Vanderbilt.
0: Oh, that's right. Yeah.
4: Yeah. I mean, a mill. And I'm sure, you know, I brought up the name Johnny. I'm sure, like Johnny, we are going to find out for years to come places and organizations and people that she gave to anonymously, because that's just who she is, you know?
1: That's what I think of. It makes me think of Joan Rivers. That was very much the case with Joan. After she passed, we just learned about all these people whose kids she put through college, you know, whose families she helped support, and she really just kind of did the work. I think the other thing, and if you guys are just joining us, we're talking with Jason Matheson about the passing of Dolly Parton, sadly, who passed away, or we learned that she passed away earlier today, and kind of reflecting on that moment. I think the other thing we can recognize with Dolly is that we did grow up with her, but she was a very different thing. A Dolly Parton was different in the 80s than the Dolly we know her now, because she was almost the butt of quite literally the butt of jokes when we were all kids. You know, there were tons of Dolly Parton jokes, and they all sort of referenced her big hair, her nails, the rhinestones. The one interesting thing about Dolly, though, is that she was kind of always in on the jokes.
0: Absolutely.
4: Yes.
0: Very open about, like, yeah, I, you know, just her boobs and...
1: Yep, she always... she never took herself...
4: It takes a lot of effort to look this trashy. It takes a lot of effort to look this trashy. Yeah.
1: Exactly, and there's something endearing about that quality where most people who sort of were beset with, you know, cultural jabs constantly might take things a little differently, but she was like, yeah, of course I'm going to put on all this hair and makeup. Did you see where I started in
0: the
1: world?
0: Exactly. She wanted to be fancy, you know?
4: Yeah.
0: Oh, man. Well, I don't know if you have time to stick around, Jason. We do have to take a short break here, and then we'll maybe talk to you a little bit more about the news.
4: I can certainly stick around.
0: Yes, great. And if you just joined us, we are talking about the passing of Dolly Parton, a national treasure. We'll be back in just a bit.
5: Brittany and Kendall.
6: You find out early on in the dating process, they literally are Spider-Man.
7: He's an entrepreneur.
8: Yeah.
7: Looks so good in his tights.
8: Yeah.
7: Literally could save me from any stupid predicament I find myself in. And like, I could find myself in a lot if I just knew I was with Spider-Man.
8: How does that translate to money? He saves somebody's dog. Do they go, hey, if you want to Venmo me a little cash, that'd be great.
6: No. He's broke all the time.
8: Kendall don't like
7: really
8: that.
7: He's really hot, but he's broke.
6: Yeah.
7: That's already my life. Oh, I'd still do it. Let's be real. Yeah. I'd be like, I'll make the money. Just save me all the time, please.
8: Now imagine
7: this.
8: The
7: sex would be so good. He's got spider webs, Brittany.
8: I don't know why that's a feature. I don't know why that's a benefit.
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0: Welcome back to the Adventures of Bradley and Dawn. We are dealing with or taking in just the news earlier today that we learned the passing of Dolly Parton, legend, icon. I mean, so many superlatives are going to come flying out of people's mouths and memories. It is hard in a few words to truly explain or illustrate the amount of grief that is going to pour out upon learning of the passing. But in an attempt to at least start that process, we've been fortunate enough to have Jason Matheson with us to kind of talk through what the passing of Dolly Parton really means for us, you know, from not only a pop culture perspective, but just a human perspective, because she was such a great woman. Jason, I mean, we do live in the world of pop culture. And are there any particular, whether it's movie appearances, TV appearances, or experiences with Dolly Parton that stick out to you as particularly memorable?
1: Well, I think, I mean, I think it's just her. We can go to her debut in 9 to 5.
0: Yeah.
1: Jane Fonda famously said that she was the producer. Not only was Jane a star of 9 to 5, but she was a producer. And she was, I believe, yes, she was at a Lily Tomlin one-woman show and wanted to cast Lily. Mm-hmm. Then she got in the car from that show and heard Dolly on the radio and wanted Dolly. And Dolly famously told her, "I'm not an actress, so you're going to kind of get what you get." And Jane also famously said, "That's more than enough." And you saw that with Dolly's performance in 9 to 5. And it's so funny. There's another moment that I literally just talked about today on the talk show. And that was a piece of advice that Dolly gave in 89, for, I believe what it would have been, maybe her fourth movie or fifth movie would have been Steel Magnolias. Mm. She played Truvy, the salon owner. And people may or may not remember, especially youngins out there, that was one of Julia Roberts' first movies.
0: Yep. Mm-hmm.
1: And Julia was very, very young. She played Shelby. And they shot that movie in Louisiana in the summer. And if anyone's ever been to Louisiana in the summer, the humidity is like 400%. And they were taking a break between filming, and they were shooting a wedding scene, so they were all wearing corsets and girdles and dresses and wigs and makeup, and they were all sitting on the stoop of the house that they were filming in front of, and Julia starts complaining. Julia starts complaining about the heat, and she's just like, "Oh my God, it's this." And she looked at Dolly, and Dolly was sitting there silent, and Julia goes, you know, in a kind of young way, she goes, you know, kind of slaps her on the shoulder and goes, "Why aren't you saying anything? Like, why aren't you complaining?" And Dolly looked at her and said, "All of my life, I've wanted to be a star. And now that I am, I'm not going to complain about anything."
2: Mm-hmm. Oh my gosh. Yeah.
1: And I just thought, wow, wouldn't we all be better if we could follow?
2: Oh, right.
1: If we could follow Dolly.
0: She talked about how that was like a meaningful lesson for her. And then, you know, we all find ourselves going, "God, there's so many times when I could have chosen that feeling in my life." You're like, you know, in fact, Taylor Swift, it's funny. That just made me think. Taylor Swift just talked about this, how whenever things seem overwhelming to her, she will say to herself, "You chose this, like you wanted this." And that's kind of in that spirit that Dolly illustrated throughout her entire life.
2: Plus, Dolly is always used to wearing wigs and having on corsets in the heat, you know, with piles of makeup on.
0: She was a drag queen before drag queens were drag queens.
1: Oh, right. Absolutely.
2: Yeah.
1: And just think, I mean, look what she did, you know, bouncing back to her philanthropy. Think of what she did for Pigeon Forge. Mm. Think what she did for her, for where she came from. I mean, Dollywood, the economic boost that Dollywood itself gave that area, the jobs, that alone would make you beloved. And it's just, like you said, I think one of you said it coming back from the break, she's a multi-hyphenator. You know, she has singer, songwriter, author. You know, she just opened that thought about this. She just opened the damn truck stop, and she was opening a hotel.
2: Oh, yes. Yeah.
1: And then within the last 2 years, remember, she partnered with Duncan Hines. And I remember thinking to myself, she is 76 years old, mm-hmm. and she is still going like she was 36.
0: Yeah.
1: And yeah. Again, going back to the first thing I said, it just always seemed like she would always be there. Just all
2: really,
1: yeah.
0: And
2: truly.
0: She will. I mean, truly, you know, we will take this moment and we will mourn this very difficult period because it is a passing. But beyond the passing, and for her family particularly so, there will be a period of just celebrating this amazing life. And Jason, you've done a great job of helping us do that here on the show. So thank you for taking time out of your busy schedule to be with us today. And we'll look forward to hearing your thoughts tomorrow morning.
1: Thanks, friends. I appreciate it.
2: Okay. Bye-bye.
0: All right. We'll be back with the latest on Dolly and more here on My Talk 107.1.
3: So what's new?
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4: 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That's fun. Jason and Colleen will be out there every weekday except for Labor Day. Same with Bradley and Dawn and BK. And here's something different from last year. 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

0: And let's take a look here at 5 Eyewitness News Twin Cities weather for this hour. Your forecast for the rest of today, cloudy skies with a high of 86. And then tonight, partly cloudy skies with a low of 66. Looking ahead to tomorrow for your Wednesday, partly cloudy skies with a high of 81. And right now, my talk, it is cloudy and 78.
1: Flaming locks of auburn hair with ivory skin and eyes of emerald green.
2: We are mourning the death of Dolly Parton. Welcome back to The Adventures of Bradley and Dawn. Sad day. She just turned 80 years old in January, on January 19th. Some of her nicknames, the Smoky Mountain Songbird, the Iron Butterfly, the Queen of Country, the Backwoods Barbie, the Queen of Nashville, the Book Lady, the Leading Lady of Country, Aunt Granny. As we heard, if you just joined us, you might not have heard the announcement from her family. You can find that on her Instagram, where they talked about, you know, what she meant to them and making the announcement to the public. We just had a chance to talk to Jason Matheson, who loved Dolly Parton just as much as any of us. And sad day here. Mourning the death of Dolly Parton.
3: Yeah, I was just reflecting a little bit. You know, this is a passing where she was 80. We knew she was dealing with health struggles, so it's not unbelievable to think that perhaps she would pass at some point. Of course, with Dolly Parton and people like her, and really anyone you love, obviously, but especially with Dolly Parton, you don't expect that there's going to be a time where they are not there. And I know we've had that experience multiple times with other actors and icons and people who pass. Like, gosh, it's weird to think of a world without this person, mm-hmm. in this case, Dolly Parton. And, you know, even though you know she's going to pass at some point, even though you know she's been dealing with health struggles, and even though we know that she was not being as open with those health, because remember, there was a point at which her sister came out and said, I need everybody to pray for Dolly because she's not long for this world. And we were all like, what? And then Dolly came out and said, no, everything's
2: full
3: fine.
2: Full hair and makeup, and said, what are you talking
3: it's
2: about?
3: It's all good.
2: Yeah.
3: And we're like, is it? But, you know, we gave her that grace to share what she wanted to share, and it's her story to tell. Maybe we'll learn in the days and weeks that follow that it was a bigger struggle than we truly knew. And I wouldn't be surprised, because I feel like she just didn't care to share that level of detail with her fans, because she always wanted people to think about the big hair, the big smile, the amazing, just completely beautiful voice. She was focused on getting you to think of all those things and not the harder parts that she maybe had to face, luckily surrounded by a lot of people who loved her nonetheless.
2: Oh, definitely. And, you know, beyond just all of the, you know, the credits that she received from just all the writing 3,000 songs, you know, you can look through all the stats about Dolly Parton. They're everywhere. She was a really giving person and, you know, created a foundation that the Dollywood Foundation, which she started in 1988, and it was originally just made to inspire the children in her home county to achieve educational success. So the dropout rate was pretty high at the high school. So in the early 90s, she promised every 7th and 8th grader that she would personally give them $500 if they graduated from high school. And then it turned into just a bigger thing, the buddy program. And the dropout rate went from 35% to 6%. And then she developed libraries and like giving books to, you know, preschool children. And then more and more scholarships came. And so, you know, starting at, you know, in 1988, and just to see how the Dollywood Foundation has grown so much over the years is just really inspiring.
3: Yeah, she's given so much to so many, and even those that she didn't, you know, give directly to in the form of, you know, some sort of financial gift. I mean, she gave us all the gift of her music. She gave us all the gift of her laughter, and her spirit more than anything was just, I mean, it just leapt off the screen. And again, it's kind of one of those things. It's such a unique thing to be a person. If you're just joining us, we're talking about the passing and now the life of Dolly Parton and what made her so special. You know, sometimes I think what makes you special is that you're around for a long time, right? Like, if you survive, that in and of itself is a laudable sure. thing to acknowledge. And, like, there's not a lot of other people around from that time. So you kind mm-hmm. of are like, you're in the spotlight. But it is something even more to go beyond just having been around a long time.
2: Yeah.
3: Right? That truly for the last, I don't know, 50s, since the 1950s,
2: right.
3: to have been such a presence that transcended the thing that you did. So what she did, of course, was country music to begin with. And that was popular and she was popular in that world. But then it just went so much further beyond that. You don't have to be a fan of country music.
2: No.
3: You don't have to have wanted to go down to Pigeon Forge. You didn't have, I mean, it didn't matter where you were. You had some opinion about Dolly Parton, which is not something that is capable of, you can't say that about a lot of people.
2: That's right. Right. Yeah.
3: That your spirit transcended your art and just brought people close to you because you were just a good person.
2: Yes. And also so funny. I mean, she was, to have her as a guest on a talk show is just like, I mean, I'm sure every talk show host that knew they were having Dolly on was like, well, this is going to be a breeze.
3: Yeah.
2: Because even in the hardest times, if there was a difficult situation that she was going to talk about, she would make you laugh like every time. I mean, that was a real gift she had. And I really do think it came from her spirit of just wanting to take care of other people and just making sure everyone's okay. She didn't want anyone to worry about her or maybe a situation. So she always made light of a situation.
3: Yeah, she didn't take things too seriously or appeared to not take herself or others around her too seriously, but yet she was human. And I think that's the magic, because you know she had to take things seriously. You know sure. she had to take things personally. You know that she was human just like the rest of us. But she put out this, you know, air of joy and love, which clearly was real,
2: sure.
3: right? It wasn't fake, but it was to the expense of whatever private pain she had
2: mm-hmm.
3: Or was suffering or dealing with. And she clearly left the opportunity to share more of those emotions through her music, which she certainly did, as you'll remember from just the Jolene that played us back.
2: Yeah.
3: Stormer's got his hand raised. Yes, Stormer.
0: Yeah, we do have some updates from TMZ from just a couple minutes ago. They learned that Dolly was admitted to Vanderbilt University Medical Center in Nashville on Thursday night with kidney and autoimmune issues. And they also know that she passed away in the hospital this morning.
2: Okay.
3: Very sad day, very sad news. It is, just a shock and a sadness for everyone to learn that Dolly Parton is no longer with us, but she has left so much behind. I was just thinking about her, all the different acting roles and how she really, it's hard to explain for people today. Okay. So again, we're sort of reacting on the fly, and feel free to interrupt and tell me what you think. But with Dolly Parton in particular, it's one thing to be like, to have that charisma,
2: mm-hmm.
3: but she had the charisma and the personality and the good human part of herself, in addition to just being an incredibly talented singer,
2: yes.
3: and actress and other many things. But the singing alone, like, that is a, like, truly she had a God-given gift.
2: Oh, yes.
3: And that she wasn't a diva. I mean, look, she probably had, you know, a few moments of diva-ness,
2: sure, sure.
3: I hope, right? You don't make it in this world at a time when women were not allowed to be anything, you know, too big,
2: mm-hmm.
3: right? Like,
2: yeah.
3: you don't survive in that world without being a little bit of a, like, she had that power. But beyond that, she had the talent that was just so incredible. And it's such a brilliant combo to have both that talent that spirit.
2: Definitely. Yeah. And a generous spirit. I did encounter her one time. I didn't speak with her personally, but I saw her in action in Branson because she had a theater there that I occasionally worked at during the summer. It's like the Dolly Parton Stampede is what it's called. It's a whole dinner and a show. And, you know, it's just kind of like medieval times, except
3: yeah.
2: it's countrified and there's horses and,
3: yeah.
2: you know, it's just a whole performance. And she would come there every now and then and, you know, make a visit. And, you know, I remember like the manager of the theater. I was in the lobby. The manager of the theater was like, you know, everyone's like, oh my gosh, it's Dolly. It's Dolly. But she really did gather people. Like people start to come around. This was like, you know, before the doors were even open. And then, and she was like, oh, just come here, honey. She was talking to somebody. And just, you know, then it was just like, you can come in my dressing room. Like, this is her own personal space. It was just there for her. But like, it wasn't like, this is now I'm going to close the door. No, she's like, well, come on in here and, you know, just talk to me in here. And she's, you know, changing her shoes and, you know, and then she also invited some of the performers to, you know, like have a sing along thing and just like join in because she was going to be doing a performance that night. And she was just inviting some random, like the musicians that were there to like, oh, well, you can play this part, can't you? And like, she just wanted to, like, she was just so giving in the way that she's like, she's going to let me come and sit down next to her and play my guitar, which would made an impact on these people for the rest of their life.
4: Yeah.
2: You know, even if it wasn't out on stage, it was just like, let's sing a little song together. You know, she just... It's like nobody was a stranger to her, it seemed like. And I never heard anything else other than that about her.
3: And I don't know, you'll be hard-pressed to hear a negative story, I'm sure. And we'll continue to reflect on the life and the career and the amazingly talented, brilliant human that was Dolly Parton when we return right here on My Talk.
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6: Wait, I'm really confused. Sorry, my brain just broke. Also, where am I getting this Dunkin' Donuts? Why am I getting a pretzel that tastes like a donut?
5: But you're not getting it at Dunkin' Donuts. You're getting it at the grocery store. So
6: okay,
5: to my point,
6: I'm seriously, I think I just turned inside out.
5: 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So the covering tastes like...
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9: But above, good afternoon. Welcome back to the Adventures of Bradley and Dawn. We're reflecting on the life and talent of Dolly Parton. It's odd saying those words after she passed. We learned she passed earlier today. And that song, actually, I'm glad that song played us back because that was such an iconic song. Of course, many of us heard it for the first time when Whitney Houston sang it. But that was a Dolly Parton song, which, by the way, almost got recorded and, you know, taken, half the rights got almost taken away from her after Elvis wanted to record the song. Right. And Colonel Parker was like, we won't have the rights. And she's like, So she had enough sound mind at that earlier point in her career. And I didn't know this, but that song was actually not about a breakup. It was about her leaving Porter Wagoner. And she had done a show with Porter Wagoner and wanted to launch her solo career. And so that was sort of, you know, her goodbye song.
10: Yeah.
9: For leaving Porter. And if you want to watch those old shows on YouTube and see Porter Wagoner and Dolly Parton perform together, it's a sight to behold. I mean, if for no other reason than her hair, because her just gigantic hair has just always been, you know, she's so beautiful. So beautiful and such a beautiful voice and such an amazing human. It's hard to say all of those things about too many people, right?
10: I know. She really is just one of a kind. And, you know, she, it's like she did come from such humble beginnings and ended up just like at even just being on TV in Knoxville at age 12. And then at age 13, she recorded her first single, Puppy Love. Then she ended up appearing on the Grand Ole Opry. She met Johnny Cash.

0: and then he encouraged her to follow her instincts regarding her career. You know, just, I think, I mean, I even forgot that she started out that young, you know, as a performer and a singer, and really knowing the ropes and helping people along. Like, you know, we know Miley Cyrus and Dolly Parton have a very strong bond with each other. And I'm,
1: well, she's,
0: you know,
1: her godmother, if I remember correctly, right?
0: Yes, yes. And
1: we haven't heard from her yet, but
0: we have not, but I'm anxious to hear from her.
1: A lot of stars have begun to leave tributes, and I'm sure all day we're going to continue to see these tributes rolling in from everyone, from Casey Musgraves to Henry Winkler and Jamie Lee Curtis, on their social media accounts, of course, posting photos of them with Dolly and leaving, you know, meaningful, thoughtful comments. Henry Winkler, just because it's in front of me. I mean,
0: sure.
1: I don't know that they had a particularly, who knows, maybe they had
0: same
1: a particularly
0: era.
1: Special relationship. But what a sad day for America. What a sad day for the world. What a sad day for the Parton family. Dolly, we will miss you in more ways than one can say. You were a treasure on this earth. And that's true.
0: Yes, definitely.
1: Jamie Lee Curtis said, they say don't meet your heroes. Her bravery to know that she was more than they thought she was and that she needed to break away and move on into new work and new possibilities led her to write, I Will Always Love You, as a way of thanking and loving, but moving on. She is a great example to us all.
0: And her music really did. They weren't just like, you know, hits. I mean, her music, she had the ability to write a good tune, but also her lyrics were so down to earth and really cut through the heart of, you know, they were universal. And that's one of the greatest gifts that she gave us as a songwriter, is just to write truly from the heart. And, you know, when you think about how, you know, that's not an easy thing to do, to write some about things so simply, but also to express complicated feelings. I mean, she was a true artist. Mm-hmm. She really was.
1: Yeah, most definitely.
0: Yeah.
1: I know if you're just learning about the news that Dolly Parton has passed, this is going to be a difficult day for a lot of people, most importantly, the people around her and her family. We heard a statement from the head of her security, which is a relative. And I don't remember if it was a nephew or
0: nephew. Yeah.
1: Can we play that again, Stormer? Are you fine? We have time to do that.
2: Yeah, give me 2 seconds.
0: Definitely,
1: so,
0: yeah.
1: So just if you didn't hear it, we played it at the beginning of the hour. This was Bryn Seaver, the son of Cassie Parton. And he talks speaks on behalf of the family to announce the passing of Dolly Parton and why she wanted him to lead this message.
2: I still need a couple minutes.
1: No worries.
2: It was on the original TMZ article. It's not anymore. I have to go find it.
1: Okay.
0: Oh,
1: no worries.
0: Fine. Yeah.
1: People Magazine, of course, is all over this story. Of course, you can imagine every news outlet is covering this, I'm sure. And a number of them, Dawn, have had obituaries written for quite some time, as they, quite often do. But right up until the last minute, there were things to add to her obituary because she was continuing to work, continuing to try new things. I mean, this is not a woman who was sort of living out the golden years of her life in retirement.
0: No, I mean, she just opened truck stops, for gosh sake. So just some of her stats here, you know, she had 11 Grammys and 51 times was nominated. She had 25 number one country singles. She had 43 top 10 country albums, which is a record for any country artist at all. So just an amazing, amazing career.
1: All right, let's listen to, again, this is the announcement that the family made upon learning that Dolly Parton had passed earlier today.
3: Hey, everyone. My name is Bryn Seaver, son of Cassie Parton, and I'm representing the Parton and Owens family today, announcing the passing of my Aunt Dolly, Rebecca Parton Dean, sister, sis, Aunt Granny to one generation and Gigi to the next. This video announcement is something Dolly asked of me years ago, before I fully absorbed it as a future reality. As her head of security for more than 2 decades, a role my father Larry held before me, I have imagined the heaviness of this moment, but haven't truly felt it until now. It is an honor that is mixed with absolute pride and great sadness. But sadness lies with us, not with Dolly. Dolly has lived in the light and is in the arms of Jesus, surely met by Carl, her parents, and countless others who have watched her and longed for her to meet them in the heavens. I first went on the road with Dolly as a kid, getting a taste of the road life in the early 1980s. Dolly opened doors not just for me, but for her entire family to reach the potential we didn't even know was possible. Dolly also opened doors for generations of singers, songwriters, musicians, and dreamers from every walk of life and across every continent. By her example, we believed that anything was possible. She never saw a door she couldn't open, and the doors she opened made and changed history. My family and I have shared a lifetime of beautiful memories with Dolly, but so have you. She has always been on your television, your record player, your CD, and on your phone playlist, becoming an extended part of your family whether you liked it or not. Our family and the team she has entrusted with her legacy will work diligently to ensure her spirit will live with us forever. Dolly was a farmer, just like her daddy. He farmed the soil, she farmed songs and happiness. Dolly called me and said she wants to rest in a beautiful bed of plush cotton because after a life wearing heavy rhinestones, she finally deserves to be comfortable and have some rest. No. Rest in peace, Aunt Dolly.
1: So that was a statement from the family, again, marking the passing of Dolly Parton and truly surrounded by a family that loved her and a much larger world that even if they had never met her, so wonderfully moved by all of the amazing things she did while she was on this planet.
0: Oh, yeah, absolutely. And so many brothers and sisters and family members, you know, he mentioned going on the road with her. I mean, she involved the whole family, you know, to lift them up, you know, and give them opportunities from her success. Even as recently as remember when her in 2024, she had her A Good Lookin' Cookin' cookbook that came out that was co-written with her sister, Rachel Parton George, and became a New York Times bestseller, which I'm sure helped Rachel out. You know, I remember all of the promos for that. Her sister was with her and always looking out for her family and giving of what she had to other people.
1: Absolutely. We will continue to follow this story. We'll continue to share what we know and share our thoughts and feelings. If you've got any thoughts, stories, or things you'd like to share, feel free to drop us an email and we'll share them with you along with whatever else we find out in the next hour here on The Adventures of Bradley and Dawn. And that's what we do. I mean, so many times when big stories like this break, you know, we didn't have any heads up, of course, that this was coming and had a whole show planned for you. But when someone like Dolly Parton passes away unexpectedly, you can bet that we're going to bring you all the latest. We'll do that in the next hour. And bring you everything else that we need to bring you.
0: Sure.
1: Whether you like it or not. No, we'll be here for the next hour. Hope you'll join us right here on My Talk.
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2: Well, if you're just joining us today, we're going to pass along the sad news that Dolly Parton has passed away at the age of 80 years old. We don't have a lot of information at this point. TMZ has learned that she was admitted to Vanderbilt University Medical Center in Nashville on early Friday morning with kidney and autoimmune issues. And TMZ also is being told that Dolly passed away in the hospital earlier this morning. Obviously, if we have any more updates, we will pass them along to you here at My Talk 107.1. But Dolly Parton, again, has passed away at the age of 80 years old. In some other entertainment news, 30 Rock is back, and for one night only, in celebration of the show's 20th anniversary, cast members and special guests will unite at Radio City Music Hall in New York on October 11th. The show will benefit the Boys and Girls Clubs of Harlem and will feature appearances by Tina Fey, Alec Baldwin, Tracy Morgan, Jane Krakowski, and Jack McBrayer, and more cast members and surprise guests will also be in attendance, but they have not been announced yet. And finally, the official trailer for Apple TV's Brothers, starring Matthew McConaughey and Woody Harrelson, has dropped. The True Detective co-stars rejoined forces as fictionalized versions of themselves who'd uncover a decades-old secret that they might be brothers. So after Harrelson's daughter's wedding, it ends in disaster. It then goes to McConaughey's, and they soon find out that they might be brothers. And the 8-episode comedy series is set to premiere on September 23rd with 2 episodes, followed by 1 episode per week every Wednesday through November 4th. All right, that'll wrap up the dirt for this hour. For more entertainment news, you can go to mytalk1071.com. 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
15: I would like more information.
16: 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Keep listening to MyTalk. We pretty much talk entertainment and pop culture around the clock. Where talk is fun. MyTalk 1071. Everything entertainment. That won't

0: Welcome back to the third hour of The Adventures of Bradley and Dawn. We are celebrating the life of Dolly Parton after learning, sadly, that she passed earlier this morning after dealing with some health struggles that she hinted at but wasn't that explicit about. And clearly we didn't realize the magnitude of what she was dealing with. And we just wish her and her family, of course, all the best. And I think everyone pretty much the world over is going to be a little sadder today upon learning that Dolly Parton is no longer with us. Here on the show in the last hour, we talked to our friend Jason Matheson, who gave us some very nice insights on his feelings marking the passing of Dolly Parton. Dawn and I have kind of reflected on what kind of a career and what kind of a person she meant to us. I will say, and we'll continue to do this in the next little bit here on what time we have left on the show, but I just think about like how I relate, right? And you'll have things that you related to Dolly Parton with. Right. And I think everybody has that story. To me, it truly was just like, you know, growing up in the 80s, she was an like icon bigger than life, but also the butt of jokes, you know, because of her hair and makeup and her large bosom, because everybody was just obsessed with her large bosom, right?
1: Right.
0: But she had this like ability to just take it all in stride. And I will say it wasn't kind. It's not like, I mean, it's one thing to just like poke fun at someone like, oh, she's, you know, larger than life. But people were downright cruel. And there are old, if you go back and watch some interviews, I want to say there's a Barbara Walters interview. I can't remember specifically what the question was, but there was just a level of unnecessary curiosity about her and what was under her clothes.
1: Yeah.
0: That the world seemed to have at that time in the early 80s specifically, that I'm glad we were able to move on from, and that she became this, she was still larger than life.
1: Yeah.
0: And caricature, but she wasn't the butt of a joke. She was like an angel. She was like a living embodiment of just, you know, love. And even if people didn't know her catalog, didn't know her amazing history, her pioneering work in the industry of country music, they just knew this is like a good human. And it's, I'm so glad the world got to arrive at that place from the place where she was maybe just a punchline of,
1: even though,
0: you know,
1: she was talented, right? They just like, that was where the topic would go, you know, just like, yeah, and she, the way that she would like answer questions like that, or just like, why are you, you know?
0: Yeah, why are you?
1: Why do you need to do all of
0: Jezebel?
1: This? Why can't you just, you know, you're so talented. Why do you hide behind these fake bosoms? And, you know, all the questions that, you know, she had an absolutely just beautiful way of turning it around and making it more about like, you know, like, not in a defensive way,
0: no,
1: but like in a joking way.
0: All this?
1: And she's just like, she would say something funny and then everyone would laugh.
0: Yeah.
1: And it's like,
0: I mean, she grew up wearing rags.
1: Yeah, exactly.
0: Right? As a child.
1: Yes, exactly.
0: Wearing rags quite literally. I mean, coat of many colors.
1: Mm-hmm.
0: Right? Like, you, to then achieve a level of success, she was like, I'm going to enjoy every bit of this.
1: Yeah.
0: There's no, you know, but that's like, again, today goes without saying. You would be as over the top. Like, again, I don't think if you weren't there in the 1980s, you don't quite realize how off-putting that was to a lot of people.
1: Right. She was one of the first people to actually talk about, like, yeah, I had plastic surgery, you know?
0: Yeah.
1: And she would joke about it even to this day, like, well, this face really, it's only 10% mine, you know? Or she would just say something to make people laugh about it. And yeah, she was just a master at doing that.
0: I got to see her in concert actually up at Grand Casino Hinckley.
1: Oh, really?
0: Yeah, and it was an outdoor concert. And it was just, it was such a lovely, and you know, that was what, maybe 10, 12 years ago or something like that. I don't remember exactly when that concert was. And it was one of those things where it was a bucket list, right? Like, you have to see Dolly Parton at some point.
1: Right.
0: And so I remember thinking like, you know, this is not a concert from like 1980s or like even, you know, the 1990s where Dolly Parton was much, I mean, she's very well known and a huge hit, but like it's not like I saw her at an earlier part of her career, but yet the performance was still amazing. It did not feel like a person who'd been on stage since the 1950s was like phoning it in and all, which I have seen those performers
1: sure.
0: before, where you're like, this person is collecting a check. They are on the reunion or on the... what do they call it?
1: The casino tour,
0: right? Because quite literally, she was
1: at a casino. Yeah.
0: But it didn't have that vibe. And the audience, it was young, it was old, it was, you know, all walks of life. It
1: sure.
0: was straight people, gay people. I mean, she's such a huge gay icon, but she's also probably like a lot of the people that are like, what's a gay icon, right?
1: Yeah.
0: She just, everybody had something to love about Dolly Parton. So I'm glad that I got that.
1: That is
0: opportunity to see her live at least once.
1: I did see her perform one song, like I said, when I was in Branson, and she was at her own theater, the Dolly Parton Stampede mm-hmm. Theater, and also just backstage, like playing with people. So, just got to see her. She just did one song and came out and said hi because she was there. But just to remind people, if you want to look back at the history of Dolly Parton and learn more about her, where she came from, if you're just not familiar with it, there is a really great documentary that you can watch on Netflix called Here I Am, and it was in 2019. So it also has a lot of archive footage. You can also find a lot of stuff. I'm sure that PBS will be putting up a lot of things, a lot of footage of her in the coming weekend, I'm sure, and during the week. There's also another deep dive into her recording history, the Dolly Parton story, From Rags to Rhinestones, that was made in 2020. And then this one is really great. It's called For the Love of Dolly, and it is it's journeys of her dedicated superfans making pilgrimages to Dollywood. And that was put out in 2006. So I'm sure there's going to be tons of opportunities on all of the streaming services to, you know, catch something about Dolly.
0: We got an email from Patty. She says, hey, do you remember Dolly's appearance on Designing Women? She appeared to Charlene when she was in labor as her, quote, guardian movie star, which I do not remember.
1: Oh,
0: I'm sure I've seen it before, Patty, so I want to go back. It makes me want to go back and watch it, but I bet she was, you know, fabulous.
1: I'm
0: I mean,
1: sure.
0: I do want to go back and watch 9 to 5.
1: Yeah.
0: For no other reason than to just laugh and feel good and be grateful that up until today, we lived in a world with Lily Tomlin, Jane Fonda, and Dolly Parton still in it.
1: Yeah.
0: Which is incredible to think of, because those two women, I can't think of any woman that would come, women that would come closer to the impact on the lives had other than Dolly Parton. And that certainly is Jane Fonda and Lily Tomlin, because they're both equally talented and amazing women.
1: Oh, for sure.
0: And to just watch them. Stormer, you're of a certain age, younger than us. Did you ever see 9 to 5?
2: No, I haven't seen 9 to 5 before, but definitely now I want to check it out.
1: Oh, it's so great.
2: Yeah.
0: It's again, 9 to 5, right? Office life and like what it was like for a working woman in the early 80s. And just the technology to watch what like working in an office was like
1: right.
0: in the 1980s is insane, because I would like to remind you, there's no computer.
1: Yeah.
0: Like literally typewriters.
1: Typewriters.
0: They're on typewriters and they're all using pencils and paper. It's insane.
1: Yeah. And just, you know, the story of her creating the 9 to 5 song, how she came up with it. And it has to do with like tapping her fingernails, because she always had long false fingernails mm-hmm. and her rubbing, you know, tapping your fingernails together is literally like a part of that song. Mm. And this is before, it's basically Stormer. It's like the ultimate like creepy boss revenge movie.
2: Sure.
1: Because he is super creepy. who plays that role?
0: His name is Dabney.
1: Dabney Coleman.
0: Dabney Coleman.
1: Yeah.
0: Yeah. I was
1: Dabney
0: like, I knew
1: Coleman.
0: He had a different name. But it's like they get revenge on their boss, or at least, yeah. Yeah. It's just a great
1: that's
0: movie.
1: It's what it is.
0: Skinny
1: he's...
0: and sweet. That's all I'm going to say. Yeah.
2: Well, really, yes. Like for TV, my first introduction, like really my first ever introduction to Dolly Parton, we already kind of mentioned her because she's the grandmother of this woman, Miley Cyrus. Mm. She appeared in a couple episodes of Hannah Montana.
0: Oh,
1: she was. Great.
2: I think she played her actual godmother in the show, too. And I just remember she appeared on the episode and I was like, wow, look at her hair. I was just so blown away. Yeah. You know, I was a kid. I didn't know if it was a wig or not. But yeah, that was really my first introduction to her. And of course, now I know all the classic songs. Jolene, I'll Always Love You, 9 to 5, Coat of Many Colors, Islands in the Stream. Yeah, I'm going to miss her a lot, you guys.
1: It feels like she's still here. Because
0: and she
1: is. Had such a great body of work. And it's like, you can't really say that about many people where she's just, it's like she's eternal. You know, she's just like, she's still with us and we'll be able to enjoy everything that Dolly created for years to come.
0: Absolutely. We'll continue our thoughts on the passing of Dolly Parton when we return right here on My Talk.
3: Hey, it's Kendall. 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
2: Welcome back to the Adventures of Bradley and Dawn. We're playing Dolly Parton music if you just joined us because, unfortunately, we learned just a little over an hour ago that Dolly Parton's passed away at the age of 80. We have played a message from the family. Her nephew spoke out on behalf of the family. He was also his father had been the head of her security, and then he became the head of her security. And just letting us know that the only people that are sad are us, because Dolly is in heaven with Carl, her husband, and her family, and you know how much she meant to the family, and of course all the doors that she opened for all of them. And that she never saw a door that was closed, really, you know?
3: Stormer, yeah, what'd you want to share?
1: We do have another update from the family. Family sources are telling TMZ that a small ceremony is being planned in Nashville in the coming days for Dolly Parton. They're told that the gathering is expected to be intimate, with Dolly's closest family and loved ones coming together to celebrate her life and legacy. And their sources say that there are no solidified plans yet for a public funeral or celebration of life as of right now.
3: You know, thank you, Stormer. What I hadn't thought about until now, because I'm too busy just reflecting on, you know, the life of this amazingly talented woman, is this is such a, in this moment where the world is such a fractured place, I don't want to make too much out of this other than to say, I think it is obvious that this is something a lot of people can agree on, the life of this tremendous woman. And to celebrate her life, whether it's a funeral or a memorial service or whatever it is, seems like I don't want to say perfect opportunity, but an opportunity nonetheless for people to come together in this moment that is very divided and difficult. And a lot of people have many reasons to argue with each other. Mm-hmm. She seemed to transcend all of those things.
2: Absolutely.
3: And so, you know, again, I don't want to make too much out of this, but think about, like, this country is celebrating its 250th anniversary, and there was a lot of, you know, there's a lot of division in how to honor that and celebrate it, and people just don't even want to do it because it, whatever.
2: Yeah.
3: Dolly Parton is somebody, again, who I think brings people together, and I wonder if when the family decides to mark her life with a ceremony or an opportunity to reflect, whether that will, you know, allow a lot of people to come together who wouldn't otherwise.
2: Oh, I'm sure.
3: That's a, you know, so that because she's somebody we can all, I kind of feel like that we can all celebrate, right?
2: Oh, absolutely. I don't know anybody who doesn't like Dolly Parton.
3: Yeah.
2: I mean, it doesn't matter. Like you said, when you went to the concert, however many years ago that was.
3: Yeah.
2: That there were people of all ages there and all walks of life. And
3: absolutely.
2: And I'm sure that Nashville will have something, you know, going on. And
3: well, there is no,
2: it.
3: There was no larger living legend of country music. I mean, unless I'm missing something obvious, than Dolly Parton, right?
2: No, I mean, you know, Johnny Cash.
3: Oh, yeah.
2: Pretty
3: Willie
2: big.
3: Nelson.
2: But I mean, there are people like this that are like,
3: Johnny Cash is not with us, is he?
2: Right.
3: I'm saying that are still with us.
2: Oh, that are still with us.
3: Yeah.
2: Okay, yeah. But yeah, there are people like Elvis, Dolly Parton, you know. It's not just like you've got, I mean, they're just icons.
3: Yeah.
2: It's not like it's like, oh, there are the fans of Dolly Parton that are in this pocket over here.
3: But even
2: it's
3: Johnny
2: everybody.
3: Cash, like, does a Xenial know what a Johnny Cash is? Right?
2: I'm not sure.
3: Or an Elvis, probably not even as much. Like Dolly Parton in this moment, right? I'm not trying to take away anything from those people.
2: Oh, sure. Yeah.
3: I'm just saying that up until today, there was no one on planet Earth who was able to draw the attention and the love from so many different groups of people. And that's a huge thing that in this moment we need more of. And sadly, I don't know who takes that, takes that honor.
2: Right.
3: But
2: yeah, I mean, especially in the days of, you know, you're talking about how, you know, everything seems to be divided. It can be a story about something that is, you know, about this guy, and someone will be in the comments talking about the left or the right, you know?
3: Yeah, I guarantee you go on right now, you're not going to, well, I mean, there's probably a troll, let's be clear, because there's some automated issues happening on the internets. But to your point, I don't think you're going to find, in the way that you would when somebody else passes, because we've seen this.
2: Yeah.
3: You know, people in the comments right away pointing out, like, yeah, it's sad they died, but here's all the reasons you should hate this person. And you're like, oh,
2: really?
3: Right now?
2: Yeah.
3: I don't think they're doing that. Let's hope.
2: Yeah.
3: You're not doing that with Dolly Parton.
2: Yeah. Just briefly here, before we break into one-star reviews, Dolly Parton on her Imagination Library website said that before her dad passed away, which the Imagination Library is something that she built for preschool children to have free books. Her dad said that that was probably the most important thing that she had ever done. And she says, I can't tell you how much that meant to me because I created this library as a tribute to my daddy. He was the smartest man I had ever known, but I know in my heart his inability to read probably kept him from fulfilling all of his dreams. Mm. You know, so she did build scholarships and libraries and give books to young children and opportunities in her own community for schools. So and it went beyond that. I mean, now it's in the UK and everywhere. So
3: we will continue to reflect on the life of Dolly Parton. But when we come back, we are going to switch to 1-star reviews and then we will do the 5-second rule. But then don't worry, at the top of the hour, I guarantee that Brittany and Kendall will give you all the latest and further developments on the passing of Dolly Parton. And feel free to drop us emails if you've got thoughts and feels about what Dolly Parton meant to you. In the meantime, we'll take a break and be right back here on My Talk.

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14: 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Forecast for the rest of today. Cloudy skies with a high of 86. Tonight, partly cloudy skies with a low of 66. Looking ahead to tomorrow for your Wednesday, partly cloudy skies with a high of 81. And right now, my talk, it's mostly cloudy and 80.
13: Child, and she's a sparrow when
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17: We're going to have to rate this place a one star.
18: Every day we scour the interwebs for one star reviews. Every day we pick a theme for those reviews. Dawn, what is your theme today?
19: Well, it's other state fairs. I did this last week. More other state fairs.
18: More other state fairs.
19: Yes, yes. And you?
18: Oh, my theme, thank you for asking, is UFO tours, because we were going to do an alien story. We'll do that story tomorrow because, of course, we were busy covering the surprising and sad, tragic passing of Dolly Parton. And if you missed any of that coverage, you can feel free to download the podcast or stay tuned to the top of the hour when Brittany and Kendall take over and reflect on the life of Dolly Parton. But in the meantime,
19: yes,
18: why don't you kick us off with another state fair?
19: Okay, let's go to the Tennessee State Fair. And Gloria didn't like it. Here's her one-star review.
20: Guys, go early. We got there about 6:30, maybe 7 a.m. We only got to ride two rides. The lines were crazy long. Didn't get to see the exhibit. My daughter was able to play two games while we waited in line for the ride. After the second ride, it started to storm, so most of the food vendors closed. Two rides, two games, one turkey leg, and a lemonade. The lemonade still had the sticker from the grocery store on it.
18: Whoa.
20: Just go early.
18: All right, Gloria.
20: I'm sure that Gloria, yeah. I'm sure Gloria had a better time at the Tennessee State Fair. She would have gone earlier. I don't know.
18: Yeah. Well, you know, it's always a good idea to get in there early before all the crowds take over.
20: Yeah.
18: Right?
20: Exactly.
18: All right. Let's go on a UFO tour. I think actually, to clarify, I think all of these were in Arizona. So we're going to start.
20: Ooh.
18: And because there's a lot of UFO tours down in Arizona and parts of the Southwest. We'll start with the aptly named Arizona UFO Tours. Unfortunately, Kevin was not a fan and gave it this one-star review.
0: If you're into conspiracy theories, this tour is for you. Mm. But if your aim is to scientifically determine UFO, UAP, in my opinion, buying night vision and subscribing to satellite tracking may be more effective.
20: What?
18: So he's saying, like, do it yourself.
20: Okay.
18: However,
20: all right.
18: Maybe the owners had a response for Kevin.
20: Great.
18: That goes like this. Dear Kevin, do you know the difference between a conspiracy theory, which is a term invented by the CIA to discredit researchers for looking at the truth into the JFK killing, and reality? About 6 months. I showed satellites, airplanes, and spacecraft on the tour explaining the difference. Were you talking to others instead of listening to what I said? Tell me about the kinds of satellites that turn. Tell me about the satellites that go west while in orbit. Tell me about the satellites that fly in formation in twos and threes that fade out while gaining altitude while going right over our heads. Were you really watching and learning? Or talking to other people with what you think you know, but really you don't. The great thing about my tour is if you want to buy the goggles, you can, right there on the spot. But you didn't, though, did you? Oh, and when using satellite tracking software, be sure to disqualify everything flying over 1,000 miles up because one times night vision can't see small things like satellites above that altitude. There's yet one more thing you didn't know. Fortunately, the rest of the attendees were listening and learning while you were yapping rudely.
20: Wow. Kevin, busted.
18: Busted by the owner. Ooh. They called him out for yapping. And you know, on a tour like that, the last thing you want is some guy like Kevin. It's like, oh, what you don't know is.
20: I mean,
18: this ain't your tour, Kevin.
20: No, it isn't. It's not the Kevin UFO tour.
18: Oh, nope.
20: Oh, my gosh. Okay. You want to go to another state's state fair?
18: Of course I do.
20: Not as good as Minnesota. Here is Nebraska State Fair, and JS has this one-star review.
21: Got a funnel cake from vendor just east of Arena. That was the worst funnel cake I have ever had in my life.
18: Whoa.
21: Cake was undercooked, and the strawberry topping was gross. Had to scrape it off to try to choke down the rest. Threw away over half of it. Nothing like putting the tent directly in the way of everyone. Why couldn't you put it off to the side instead of in the way?
20: We switched topics there in the middle,
18: feels
20: JS.
18: Feels like we went on a tour.
20: Yeah. So we're talking about funnel cakes. And then I don't know, like, in the way of what?
18: Hmm.
20: You know, the way of the way you wanted to go? Because I didn't. And they included a photo of this. And it looked like it was up against a fence. I don't know what they're talking about. But anyway, maybe they're just drunk off of the funnel cake. Or just drunk.
18: Drunk off the funnel cake.
20: Yeah.
18: What kind of funnel cake?
20: A boozy funnel cake? I don't know.
18: All right. Well, that was Nebraska.
20: Nebraska.
18: We're going to take a little trip from Nebraska back down to Arizona, this time on another UFO tour. This one is called the Sedona UFO Vortex Tours. Someone by the name of Michelle, though, was not amused with it and gave it this one-star review. Scam alert! Don't go here. This place scammed us. They sent us a wrong location, and when we asked for a refund, they were so very rude and yelling. Ultimately, the lady hung up on us as well.
20: Uh-oh.
18: Okay, wow, that's, it's a scam, and they yelled at you and didn't give you a refund.
20: I feel like there's a part of this story that could be missing about their behavior.
18: Well, good news. We did get a response from Sedona UFO Vortex Tours. Would you like to hear what they said? Okay. Hi, Michelle? Yeah. We're sorry for your mix-up. The same location that is given to all our clients was also given to you. We'd already delayed the tour for you from an earlier phone call in which you stated that you were just minutes away. But when you contacted us again, your current location was 30 miles away.
20: Oh my God.
18: Eventually, the tour was canceled and your credit card was declined. And yet, we paid your tour guide.
20: Oh my gosh.
18: Yeah.
20: So the whole tour was canceled.
18: Yeah. Well, I don't know if it was the whole tour or the tour that, or like their tour.
20: Oh, okay. Maybe it was a private tour or something.
18: But they were like, you got your money, but we still paid that tour guide. So.
20: Yeah. And your, you know, visa decline.
18: Yeah.
20: So.
18: So that wasn't a scam. You were the scammer.
20: Yeah. And to go, we're just minutes away and it's 30 miles.
18: Yeah.
20: No,
18: nice try.
20: Okay, let's go to the North Idaho State Fair. This is the Kootenai County Fairgrounds, and it's a rodeo as well. And Jerrica hated it. Here's her one-star review. I do not recommend buying tickets for any of the area events, especially if you can't sit in the grandstand. They pack you in like sardines with no more than 7 to 8 inches in between rows of seats. If you have a back row seat, you still get zero back because they have ridged metal lining the back. Whoa. And because the rows are so close together, your shines will more than likely be resting against the bench in front of you. I think she meant shins. Mm-hmm. Even if you are a smaller person, you have to squeeze your body into uncomfortable positions in order to avoid hitting someone's back with your knees. The grandstand didn't look any better, and I could see that there were people sitting with their knees in other people's backs. Mm. And I am basically being told that I can't even get a partial refund for the tickets. It is really irritating for someone who has physical limitations and back pain to not know what the seats are going to be like until your tickets are already scanned in, at which point you can't even sell them to someone else. It's a waste of my time and money. They need to provide better sitting and not pack people in that tightly just to make a quick buck. It's probably an old grandstand. And, you know, like most county fairs or state fairs, I don't know.
18: So to say that, to not know what the seats are going to be like until your tickets are already scanned in. What? If you have a limitation.
20: Yes. Yes.
18: Maybe give the venue a heads up, call.
20: Yes. Thank
18: and
20: you.
18: Say, hey, I have a limitation. Is this going to exacerbate my limitation or not? Do I need to bring a foam fanny cushion?
20: right yeah. And
18: like, I would know just from the explanation, like, ooh, that's probably going to be uncomfortable and I hate sitting on those hard metal benches.
20: Yeah,
18: so either don't go, mm-hmm. find a place to stand, or bring yourself a fat fanny cushion.
20: Yeah, especially if you know you have limitations. Or did she ask, like, hey, can I go in and see what these seats are like? I bet somebody would have been like, sure, you can go peek in there.
18: Yeah Or they would have just said, ma'am, it's a hard-ass seat.
20: Yeah, and everybody's uncomfortable.
18: Yeah. All right. Let's go back to Arizona. This time we're going to a similarly named to one of the other places, but different UFO tour company. It's just called the Sedona UFO Tours, LLC. And Josh had this one-star review. I am a believer.
0: I have had my own experiences, and I investigate for MUFON.
20: Okay.
0: Everything that was pointed out as a UFO or UAP can be explained.
20: Oh.
0: The guide started the evening by stating that no outside equipment was permitted, no video or audio recording allowed. The guide gave lots of incorrect information. For example, she stated that only 11 satellites fly over Sedona, and the last one flies over at approximately 715 miles per hour. Or excuse me, at approximately 7:15 p.m. A check of the Stellarium or Heavens Above app shows that this is not to be accurate. The guide stated that Starlink satellites only travel in trains and are grouped together. This is also not accurate. They travel in trains and are grouped together when they are first released, but soon they space out so as to provide greater coverage. Note that satellites are visible with the naked eye for about approximately 2 hours after sunset. All the UFOs pointed out, I could see with my naked eye. The better informed you are, the less likely you'll be taken advantage of. First, I don't want to talk about his naked eye.
20: No.
0: I think he means naked eyes, hopefully.
20: Yeah.
0: Anyway, this guy, again, does everyone on this tour have to deal with somebody who thinks they know way more because they sat on their computer for five more hours?
20: A member of MUFON, which is...
0: MUFON!
20: MUFON is like... It's just normal people coming together in an organization to track UFOs. Now, some people, conspiracy theorists, think that it's actually the government that started that and that they're just there to put out misinformation or to discredit.
0: Why not?
20: And they do gather
0: real people.
20: I thought
0: it was like a political
20: people.
0: Organization, MUFON.org.
20: No. No. But, you know, I don't know if that's true, especially if you're a member of MUFON, don't come for me.
0: If you are a MUFON member, D. McLean.
20: No! Stop it. I have talked to MUFON before members.
0: I like to eat a MUFON on Saturdays and Sundays with my coffee.
20: I do.
0: A nice
20: love
0: blueberry
20: a MUFON.
0: All right. Speaking of MUFONs, we got a MUFON to a game, and that game is called the
1: 5 Second Rule.
2: Brittany and Kendall. Part of the fun for me is the outfit.
22: Looking the part.
2: Because it's Vegas.
22: Because it's Vegas, baby. And you got to live it up.
2: I theme dress for the state fair. So can you imagine theme dressing for Vegas for me?
23: 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One carry-on bag.
2: Your vacation is my nightmare.
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2: Okay, I wore the same outfit for 1 year in Iraq. Hey, Mike, what's going on these dang roads? Bye.
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0: Edition of the 5 Second Rule. It's the game where our My Talk hosts have 5 seconds to say three things. Let's meet our contestants for the game today. Per usual, that's Bradley Trainer.
1: Hello.
0: And that's Don McLean.
2: Hello.
0: Welcoming contestants. We made it to another Tuesday. Obviously, it's been a tougher Tuesday here at My Talk after learning of the passing of Dolly Parton at the age of 80 years old. Obviously, Brittany and Kendall will have more on this story in the 3 o'clock hour and through 6 o'clock as well. And I'm sure Jason and Colleen, Don and Steve will have a lot of reactions on tomorrow's show as well. But just to say one more time, rest in peace, Dolly Parton. You will be extremely missed.
2: Yes. And let's take away all the joy that she brought to our lives and think about that and play some good Dolly songs on the way home.
0: Absolutely. All right, you guys ready to play the 5 Second Rule?
2: Yeah!
1: Let's do it.
0: All right, so Don is in the lead right now. One victory to Bradley, zero. Whoa. Oh, and by the way, we got 6 ties as well since we rebooted
1: six
0: the game.
1: 6 ties, so really, the ties are the winner.
0: Exactly. All right, so which
1: one of
0: you...
1: The ties are beating you, Don.
0: Hey, you as well, sir.
1: That's true.
0: You're in that same
1: boat.
0: Fair point. All right, which one of you guys wants to go first today?
2: Who went first yesterday?
0: Wonderful.
1: I think you did.
2: Okay, go ahead then.
1: All right.
0: We are starting with Bradley. And Bradley, yeah. Here is your first question. You have 5 seconds to name 3 items the Tooth Fairy leaves.
1: Money, candy, a toothbrush, and toothpaste.
0: All right. I think you've earned a ding for those answers. Yes. Way to go. What's the most money the Tooth

0: fairy ever gave you for losing a tooth back in the day?
1: I want to say probably no more than $5 or $10.
0: Yep.
1: Yep. I was an only child.
2: Oh, yeah. Wow.
0: I got $5 too.
2: Wow. The economy must have been bad back in 1980.
1: Well, I mean, I was.
2: I got 50 cents. That was my
1: I mean, when I was
2: sum.
1: A child, like super young, but mm-hmm. I feel like maybe a $5 bill. I don't know. I could be wrong. I could be wrong.
2: My mom
1: but it
2: used
1: wasn't
2: to make
1: a lot.
2: Tooth
1: don't kids get
2: pillows.
1: Like car payments and things now?
2: They get cars. Yeah. Yeah.
0: Actual cars. Yeah. They're not ready for the payments yet. That's for the parents
1: That's
0: to
1: true.
0: Pay for. All right. So Bradley is on the board. Let's go to Don's turn now for round number one. Don, you ready?
2: Yeah.
0: All right. You have 5 seconds to name three characters from the movie Trolls.
2: Oh, the troll with the pink hair, the yellow hair, and the green hair. Grump.
1: Grump?
0: Okay.
1: What were you going to say, Grumpy?
2: No, I've never seen Trolls.
0: I've watched the first one with my niece. I'm pretty sure...
1: Ibbity Bibbity.
0: Poppy is the main troll.
1: Oh, yeah, that's... That
0: played
1: does
0: by Anna
1: sound...
0: Kendrick. And I know Justin Timberlake is in this film as well, but he played Branch. There's also Smidge, Biggie, Bridget, Chad.
1: Chad
2: Troll.
0: That's pretty cool. They're cute movies. They're a lot
2: oh,
0: of
2: I'm
0: fun.
2: Sure
0: a lot
2: great.
0: Of good music from them.
2: Yeah.
0: So, but Don, we cannot give you a point for that.
2: That means we're tied.
0: Well, no, Bradley has the
1: I'm
0: lead.
1: I'm actually leading. But
2: oh, you're leading.
0: Who's round number one?
2: Okay.
0: All right. Let's go back to Bradley's turn now. Here is his next question. Here's the card. All right, Bradley, you have 5 seconds to name three popular kids' toys.
1: Oh, Speak and Spell, Merlin, and a ball, and a bat, and a toy gun.
0: Okay. All right. I'll give that one to you. A Merlin.
1: Don't you remember Merlin?
0: Like the wizard?
2: Yes. It's looked like a red telephone.
1: Yeah.
2: Yeah.
1: Or wait. Yeah, that's Merlin, yeah. The Merlin telephone thing, right?
2: Yeah, it was like a big red old cell phone looking thing and you
1: Yeah, but it wasn't a cell
2: buttons.
1: Phone. What was it? Is that it what had, cell phones were based on?
2: It was like patterns and things that you had to yeah. like
1: Well, that's also cuz then I was thinking, wait, is Merlin
2: Simon Says?
1: Simon Says, but no, Simon
2: no,
1: Says was the colors, like the first, UFO.
2: Yeah. Mm-hmm.
1: What am I thinking of? The third encounter or the
0: close encounters?
1: Close
0: of the
1: encounters.
2: Yes, sir.
1: Boop, beep, boop, boop. And then you had to like match the color with the thing.
2: Yes.
1: That wasn't
2: yeah.
1: Merlin.
0: No, what was that?
1: Merlin was the red thing that Don mm-hmm. said. It looked like a big cell phone and you had to press the buttons.
2: Yeah. We're not sure what
1: I'm
2: the
1: not
2: game
1: sure
2: was,
1: why.
2: But, yeah.
1: But
0: I thought the only Merlin was, you know, the Arthurian
1: legend.
0: Knights of the Round Table, that kind of thing.
2: Yes.
0: So. All right.
1: Hey, look, you're far more well-read than I am.
0: That's
1: so.
0: Absolutely not true. I haven't read a book since college.
1: Okay, well.
0: Yeah, I need to work
2: really?
0: On that.
2: Really?
0: Yeah.
2: Oh.
0: From start to finish, at least. Yeah.
2: Oh,
0: not even an
2: you.
0: Audio book. Any
2: well, you
0: help?
2: Know what? Thanks for being honest.
0: You're welcome.
1: I mean, some people don't read. It's fine. Everybody's yeah. got their things.
0: I should probably learn how to read first, right?
1: Come on now.
0: All right. How would I be able to read the next question to Don McLean?
1: Exactly.
0: If that were the case? All right, Don, let's see. Bradley has a 2-point lead over you right now. Here's your next question. You have 5 seconds to name three U.S. states that end in an A.
2: I'm blanking out.
0: Where are we
2: what?
0: Right now?
2: Oh, Minnesota.
0: Mm hmm.
2: Yeah.
0: That's one of them.
1: Minnesota,
2: I was
1: Virginia.
2: Trying to get my cell phone to stop playing
0: Got
2: music because I pulled up a Merlin commercial.
0: South Dakota.
2: There's tons of them.
0: North
2: I
0: and
2: know.
0: South Carolina.
2: I messed up.
1: Mississippi.
2: Montana. I was distracted.
1: Arkansas.
0: California. Oregonia.
1: I know that Arkansas does not end in a.
0: It should end in a W.
1: Arkansas.
0: It's Arkansas.
2: Yeah.
1: Arkansas.
0: Mm-hmm. Okay, well, Bradley, you have an unprecedented 2-point lead in the game. If you blow this now, it will be of epic proportions.
1: Look, it would not surprise me.
0: Yep.
1: Especially depending on name the square root
0: of
1: 42.
0: Seven? No, I don't know. I really
1: don't know either.
0: Don't ask me those questions. You brought it up, bro.
1: I know.
0: Okay. Here is your next question, Bradley. Mm-hmm. You have 5 seconds to name three tabletop games.
1: Oh, pinball, table tennis, and pool, billiards.
0: I would think those are all tabletop worthy. Yes, sir. Yes, sir. Oh,
2: okay. I'm glad I didn't have that question.
1: Why?
2: Because I was thinking like board games.
1: Oh.
0: Oh, sure.
1: I mean, I guess you could play that on a tabletop.
2: Yeah.
1: So it wouldn't be the worst answer.
0: No, not at all. All right, let's see what Don McLean has for answers for this next question here. This is right at home for you, Don McLean. You have 5 seconds. Name three things that taste sweet.
2: Baklava, cookies, and muffins.
0: All right, she is on the board.
1: We didn't even talk about the fact that you dropped your baklava off at the fair today.
0: Oh, yeah, how'd that go?
2: Well, we'll talk about it tomorrow.
0: Okie dokie, then.
2: No time now.
1: Wow. Okay. She's serious. She needs. She's like, I got to get these points.
2: It was a whole segment.
0: All right. Back to Bradley's turn. Let's see if he can clinch this victory today. Bradley, you have 5 seconds to name three pet names.
1: Oh, Wheezy, Scooter, Puppy Dog, Lips, and Charo.
2: I mean,
0: do you know a dog or a pet named Lips?
1: Yeah, of course. Who doesn't have a little? We used to call
2: Hot Lips.
1: Hot Lips Houlihan.
2: Yeah. Loretta.
1: Loretta Swit. Sweet.
2: Sweet? Swit?
1: Anyway. I think it's Swit.
2: What's the next question?
0: Yeah. Yes, ma'am.
1: Don's like, hurry up.
0: All right, Don, you have 5 seconds. Oh, boy. To name three Chevy Chase movies.
2: Oh, Fletch, Ghostbusters, and Christmas.
0: Ooh, and I also don't think he was in Ghostbusters.
1: You're thinking
0: either.
1: Of Dan Aykroyd.
2: Oh, yeah, that's right. That's right.
0: Okay.
1: Well,
0: after, I believe, 4 or 5 rounds here, Bradley, you have a 4-1 lead over Dawn.
2: Pew, pew.
0: Unfortunately, Dawn, I don't think you can muster a comeback. So, Bradley, congratulations. You are earning your first win in the new version of the 5-second rule. Congratulations.
1: So now in the tally, we're tied.
0: We're tied, yes.
1: Yep.
2: Okay. Yeah.
1: So we each have one.
2: Yeah. Right.
0: And there's still 6 ties. So now we're super tied.
1: 6 ties and 2 wins, 1 for each.
2: Yeah, yep. I'm confused because I thought it was a point system overall, which would be really complicated.
1: It's just a point system for each time
2: each
1: you win,
2: game.
1: You get a point. Yep. Yeah. So you and I have 1 point.
2: All right.
1: Meaning we're tied. Stormer, thank you for another fabulous 5-second rule. And thanks for all your help today. Thank you, listeners, for being with us. Up next, Brittany and Kendall have the latest on the passing of Dolly Parton. May she rest in peace. And thank you for being with us today. We'll see you tomorrow.
3: I need a break from everything.
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11: Let's take a look at those roads with your My Talk traffic. We got a crash up in Shoreview here. This one is, I guess, Arden Hills technically here. Northbound on 35W. It's right between 10 and Ramsey County Road. I is where that one is located. So it might be a little bit of a slowdown there, especially westbound on 10, even though this is technically in, 35W northbound right between, right where 10 and 35W join up there. Southbound 35E out of St. Paul is a little backed up, as we've been seeing with that construction on the bridge there by over the Mississippi River by Shepherd Road there heading towards Mendota Heights. So it's a little slower than usual there. And then 77 southbound, similar story with that work being done there on the bridge over the Minnesota River. That one is 77 is backed up for that long stretch there as you are running along the mall. Other than that, things are moving pretty well here for this afternoon. A little bit of a slowdown in Maple Grove, 94 westbound connecting there with 494 northbound. It's a bit slower. Let's take a look at your forecast. We got warm, breezy, and some thunderstorms possible this afternoon as we get into the evening hours. We'll drop down to 66 for the overnight low. Then tomorrow, a little nicer, just 81 for a high. And that's going to be kind of what we're looking for the rest of the week. 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
11: Well, obviously, the biggest story in the world right now is that Dolly Parton has died at the age of 80. The legendary country musician and so unbelievably much more. We will clearly be talking about her for the vast majority of our show and covering some of the memories, giving the My Talkers a chance to talk about it as well. But again, that is the big news of the afternoon here. Dolly Parton dies here at the age of 80. Let's look at some other news here in the Dirt Alert. Shonda Rhimes has officially renewed an overall deal with Netflix. She has been there for the last 5 years and has signed a new deal here that looks like it's going to keep her there for another 5 years. The actual money tied to this has not been released, but again, Shonda Rhimes will not be going anywhere. She's the creator of the whole Bridgerton franchise, of course, in addition to many, many other things she has done in the past, but with Netflix, mostly there, the Bridgerton series. And then Backrooms has set its release date. That movie that kind of took everyone by storm, did a lot better than I think most people anticipated, but the horror film Backrooms is going to be available to stream at on HBO Max starting September 25th. This has become, it actually jumped Marty Supreme for the highest grossing A24 film of all time. But again, September 25th is when you can start watching Backrooms there on HBO Max. That's a look at your My Talk Dirt Alert for this hour. For more entertainment news, you can download the My Talk app and you can go to MyTalk1071.com.
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1: Welcome, Brittany and Kendall here at My Talk 107.1. I know we are all in mourning. We lost Dolly Parton at age 80, a legend. I mean, an American icon. Mm-hmm. And also, what I think a lot of us may have known in some parts, this woman has done more for your everyday person than I think almost any person that's ever existed.
2: It's kind of wild.
1: It's crazy because it wasn't ever anything promoted. Mm-hmm. But Dolly Parton had so much. And we're going to have a full on segment at 3:30. We're going to go in depth about Dolly's career,
2: mm-hmm. her legacy,
1: And I know, like, it's so funny because I think we have all experienced such different Dollies. Like, mm-hmm. Kendall, you grew up with her mom. Your mom, like, your mom said, loves the music.
2: My mom, like, we listened. One of the first albums we listened to every Christmas is the Dolly Parton Christmas album. Like, we love Dolly Parton music in my house, and just like Dolly Parton lore.
1: That's where my family is. Like, it's so funny. I didn't know she, I mean, I kind of knew she was a musician, but what I really knew was this silly little 1991 movie that me and my sister would always watch called Straight Talk. Mm-hmm. So I thought she was this, like, no nonsense, or actually, like, quite a bit of nonsense, but, like, give you that straight talk. Like, she was just, in this movie, she was, like, a fake radio psychologist, like, mm-hmm. a call-in advice column, and they, like, hired her because she would give you that straight talk. And we were obsessed with this movie. It was one of the ones we either had on a DVD or some reason we're able to watch all the time.
2: Like the only VHS that we had that worked.
1: Yes. And we watched this. My sister texts me from the plane. She's coming home today, and she's like, no, Dolly. You know? And we both quoted, like, a bunch of Dolly quotes at her from Straight Talk, and that's what I for as a kid, knew her as.
2: What did you know Dolly as?
3: Country music. My dad was a huge classic country music fan. So the Willie Nelsons and the Merle Haggard and all David Allan Coe. But she fit right in with that. And I mean, every mixtape I try to bring Islands in the Stream at some way.
2: Yes,
3: shape,
2: you
3: or
2: do.
3: Form.
2: Sure
3: every
2: do.
3: Time we do it. And just a couple weeks ago, I did that. So yeah, I love that song. Loved her music. And yeah, she was amazing.
1: And we like the thing is about My Talk and My Talkers in general is we are an absolute group mind.
2: Yes.
1: We love
2: hive mind for sure.
1: A hive mind for sure. We want to hear throughout this whole day, like, your favorite things about Dolly. You can send that into the BK show at mytalk1071.com. You can also throw it on our socials. Mm-hmm. Brittany Hagen Talks, Kendall.Mark, Mike J. Ganger. I can go there too. I know a bunch of people have thrown. I asked about it on Facebook. We have those. You can call at 4:30. We're going to do call-ins. We want to make sure, like, there's so many funny things about Dolly that's, like, so sticky.
2: Yeah.
1: And, like, as soon as I came in here, I was like, here are the three interviews that cracked me up so hard that probably made me laugh for and her dry delivery and her so earnest about that how she modeled herself and all that stuff. Like, that's sticky. It sticks mm-hmm. with you.
2: Yeah.
1: She was somebody who's unlike anybody else.
2: She, my mom was a flight attendant for over 30 years with Northwest back before they were acquired by Delta. And so back then, celebrities flew regular flights all the time. Like, there was no private jet. It was not a thing.
1: Yeah.
2: And so she had Dolly Parton on a flight, and she said, I asked her about it today. I was like, Mom, what did you always say? And she said, she was the sweetest, most genuine human and the tiniest. Like, her feet, my mom will do the impression of her. Like, she's like, she literally was kicking her feet. That's how tiny she was in an airplane chair.
1: Yeah.
2: And she said, she called me darling and honey. And when my mom complimented her hair, she giggled and said, oh, honey, this isn't my hair. No one has seen my hair except Carl Dean.
1: It's so good.
2: Like, she just said it to this random flight attendant, you know.
1: I love that because she was always so honest about wigs and looking cheap and modeling her whole look after cheap. I have so many quotes around that from shows mm-hmm. where people were asking questions. I can't wait. At 4:30, I have so many fun like clips from different talk shows. Nobody knew how to interview her either because she was on Oprah. She was on 60 Minutes. And they all, because she says things so flatly and they're so outrageous mm-hmm. that you don't even clock their jokes until you, like, take a beat.
2: She had such an incredible way, because when she was coming out in music, it's still this way. But especially then, the sexism was hard. The pandering to any of that was so intense. And she was so good at diverting it. She was so good at, if anything was political, at being like, at just switching it up and making the interviewer then walk back almost what they were asking.
1: Mm-hmm.
2: I don't know how she did it. Like, you could take an entire course on Dollyism.
1: I know.
2: And how to stay apolitical but still have an opinion.
1: Have an opinion, be strong, and also likable is so rare in this world, especially for a woman. Like, I mean, it's just so crazy. I watch her, and I think something that, like, we can all really appreciate is she wasn't trying to make anyone else the butt of the joke, because she was the butt of her jokes. And so it's, like, so enthralling to watch Dolly Parton, who, again, has passed at the age of 80, to watch her interact with a crowd as they might be throwing shade at her about, like, the way she looks and her lean into it. And then also it's like, well, now the now we're both in on the joke.
2: Yes. I have, for years, and I haven't found one, so if somebody knows, please send me an email, but been looking for a tree topper of Dolly Parton.
1: Yeah.
2: Like the angel. Because I have this corny Barbie tree and I've never found one. And I'm like, maybe this will be the year that someone makes something like that because she's an icon.
1: Yeah. And now an angel. So I think.
2: Yeah. She was such an incredible woman. We were just talking about this right before we went on air, Mike. But we were talking about, if you're listening, we have this thing called The Grid, where we put all of our ideas for the show. It kind of like plot it out so that we know what we're talking about and not just total chaos, shockingly.
1: Yeah.
2: And within our grid from last week, there was one who was like, I'm worried about Dolly. And we all were like, yeah. It was so, and oh God.
1: I think me and Mike have been trying to get you mentally ready for losing Dolly. And I'll tell you why. She's a workhorse. She's since she came out on the scene, that woman goes to everything.
2: Yeah.
1: Nothing's too small, nothing's too big. Dolly goes to it. So when she started missing out on things, and we know Carl Dean had passed, her longtime partner had passed, it was like, okay, I'm a little worried. And then when she stopped showing up to certain things that were like for promoting her, I think the they had that big event where they're like, oh, we just scheduled this at the wrong time. Because Dolly,
2: she won an award.
1: She won a big old award. It was like the Oscars of something. It was something for, they were opening something. It was like when we saw that like 2 or 3 months ago, and then the sister came out with the weird, like, hey,
2: she's not doing well.
1: It's not doing well. And then the real kicker was when the other sister came in and was like, that sister is insane. I went, oh.
2: Yeah. Like when you got a family of 12 siblings, someone's going to screw up somewhere. I think, too, it was really sweet. If you've read any of Dolly's autobiographies or listened to any of the podcasts about her, you learn her nephew, Brian, kind of runs the estate. Mm-hmm. He's really the guy that like runs Dolly World. Dollywood. Thank you. Dollywood. And he's really like going to be the one that takes over the legacy and make sure that it stays what it is. And he's the one who made the announcement today officially. So one, for a lot of us, it was like, oh, that's nephew Brian. I've heard about him forever because he's the one that kind of is her
1: man.
2: Public. Yeah. Like public states. Like he says all the things that PR guy, and he protects her legacy. So as soon as before you even heard him talk, you saw on the account, it was this man's face and hi, I'm Brian. It was like, oh, no.
1: Oh, no.
2: Like,
1: the day we meet Brian is a bad day.
2: It's a bad day.
1: Well, we're going to be talking about Dolly Parton a lot today. Make sure you get anything you want. Send us anything that is a funny reminder. We can always look up interviews, too. So send it to the BK Show at mytalk107.com. We're going to be doing another segment at 3:30 and at 4:30 and at top of the hour at 5. When we get back, we're going to be talking about they're making a reboot of a part two, a sequel to a movie where I have to ask, do we need this? We'll be back on the BK Show.
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1: You're listening to My Talk 107.1, the Brittany and Kendall Show, and we are going to be talking Dolly all day. We're going to be doing another segment here in 15 minutes, and we've got one at 4:30 and 5. But we got to tell you about some other news as well. And there is a show, that a movie that both you and I love. We talked about Matthew McConaughey making the most money he's ever made, continuously in royalties, mm-hmm. on this movie. It's How to Lose a Guy in 10 Days.
2: Chicken, chicken, chicken, wow.
1: What is it? Kroll, King Kroll.
2: You killed our love fern.
1: There's so many iconic lines. This is that movie that you... I don't know anybody, or especially if you are of female orientation, that you don't throw this on when you're not feeling good. Like, this is a go-to movie.
2: The yellow dress. That yellow dress she wears with the diamond necklace.
1: Frosted.
2: She's like, I think that it's crazy that in pop culture, 23 years later, that is still a dress that people reference. People who like weren't even alive when that movie came out. I'm wearing the Andy Anderson dress to the wedding.
1: I have all these teen girls in my life from my neighbors. Mm-hmm. They discovered this movie. They discover it at different times. And I was like, have you ever seen the movie How to Lose a Guy in 10 Days? I'm like, yes, and yes, I will watch this with you immediately.
2: What part would you like me to quote?
1: I'm like, I'm in. It's just a fun rom-com, but it's also very funny. Katherine Hahn is in this. Like, there's so many things in this where you just go, so you would think, since this is a 2003 rom-com, we'd be pretty excited that 23 years later now we're in a place of we're making a sequel. But I have to ask you, Kendall Mark.
2: Uh-oh.
1: Do we need this?
2: Brittany, Jen Hagen. Do not talk to me like that. I am not in a good place right now. You know that. You know I'm not in a good place about Dolly. Don't be hating on How to Lose a Guy in 10 Days, part two.
1: Do we need some How to Lose a Guy in 20 Days? Or we just take exponentially How to Keep a Man in... I don't... Because they ended up... Hey, spoiler alert, if you haven't seen it...
2: A 23-year-old movie.
1: If you haven't seen it, you're obviously not prioritizing the right things and you shouldn't be listening. And I don't want you as a listener. Just kidding. Please stay.
2: Yeah.
1: So Kate Hudson's character, Andy, and Matthew McConaughey's character, Ben, mm-hmm. are together. They have like a run after you in the streets and in a motorcycle and a cab. And they're like, we're going to figure this out. We're together. She's going to stay in New York. They don't really tell why they're together.
2: They're on a motorcycle. It's fine.
1: They figure it out together.
2: Yeah.
1: Well, all we know about this second movie is that Kate Hudson is already signed on to not only produce, she's going to reprise the role as Andy Anderson. Matthew McConaughey, right now, they said it's very, very casually, is plans to return.
2: Plans to reprise his role.
1: AKA, they're figuring out the money.
2: Yep.
1: And they're feeling out, is this something they want to do? I mean, like, you know that this is that first, like, hey, show us how excited you are before we throw in offers in.
2: Wait a second.
1: What?
2: When did that story come out? This is your fault, Mike Ginger.
1: Matthew McConaughey.
2: You've made me this person. Yeah. I can't enjoy anything anymore without being like, this is a blind item. When did that Matthew McConaughey interview come out about how this is the movie he makes the most money off of? Was that last week?
3: That sounds right. I think so. Some point last week.
2: So it's what odd timing. That he'd be talking about this movie that no one, I mean, in pop culture speaking wise, like not casually, like in a publicity way, has been talking about this movie in 23 years. And he randomly brought it up last week.
1: Yeah.
2: In a podcast.
1: Yeah.
3: The 13th, 12 days ago, is when he brought that interview up.
2: I hate being so jaded, cynical, if you will.
3: I love it. Welcome.
2: I don't like it.
1: Okay.
2: I don't like wearing an aluminum cap. Okay. It's not the vibe.
1: Hey, and you actually look good in caps.
2: Thank you. Not hats, just caps.
1: Agreed.
2: Thank you. That's why I have to change up the
1: lingo. I think you look cute in baseball caps, but I don't really know if a fedora is going to ever be your look or like a wide brim anything.
2: Thank you.
1: That's too big. I have the head for hats. The reason I go, do we need this? So I had the pleasure of being stuck on a plane for 3 hours, to which I decided on the way home from Vegas on Sunday, I was going to do the dance with The Devil Wears Prada 2.
2: Yeah.
1: And I did that dance.
2: And?
1: Do we need this?
2: Oh, no.
1: I didn't think it was bad. I was kind of in Mike's, because Mike saw it too. Mike saw it in theaters, and there's enough celebrities there. I watched the whole thing on a plane, so I was... That's pretty good.
2: Okay, excuse you. You watch things like that all the time. Feral phone screen.
1: I just meant like you have a lot of options. You're on Delta. You know what I mean?
2: I meant the size of the screen. I'm like, that's actually bigger than what you're normally watching.
1: Huge for me because I watch little Bravo. That weekend, I was watching Bravo on my phone under the covers one night. No, you have a lot of options, right? Because Delta's like, you could watch all this. I did watch another movie I have to tell you guys about at some point that is so good. Over My Dead Body was the one with the guy from How I Met Your Mother.
2: Okay.
1: The one that we saw the age difference and they try to murder each other.
3: Jason Segel and Samara Weaving.
1: At some point, we're going to talk about that movie.
3: Okay.
1: Let me just say...
2: Yeah.
1: 10 out of 10.
3: Nice.
2: 10 out of 10.
1: I watched it on the way to... But on the way home, I said, fine, I'm ready to watch How to Devil's Wear Prada 2. Something we were both excited about. Neither of us saw.
2: No. So I watched the first 10 minutes and then was like, oh, there's a kid over there. I got to go.
1: Exactly. So I watched that and I went, this is fine. I'm fine to know a continuation of the... I like the outfits. It's interesting. The Lady Gaga of it all was fun. But I didn't go, I needed to watch this. I didn't think it was like a what's her face doing now? Is she also Andy?
2: Wait. Everybody's doing it. Practical Magic 2 is about to hit the screens. Why not just get all of the best things and put them out there so that they can all make more money and I can just kind of like version 2?
1: You're not probably going to watch it.
2: This,
1: how
2: I will watch.
1: You said that about so many things.
2: I know, but you guys do know that this is one of my top 5 movies of all time. Like, I rewatch this movie.
1: I even rewatch this movie, and I'm not a rom-com girl. It's just like that iconic that it's worth watching.
2: The soundtrack, chef's kiss.
1: I don't know if I give a flip where Andy and Ben are now.
2: I do.
1: Like, they're together.
2: I care.
1: There's no world where they're not together, because otherwise, it's the whole movie, what's the first one even about?
2: I don't know, but I care deeply. Okay. I hope they live on Long Island. I don't know.
1: Interesting. That's where the parents live.
2: Yeah, I want there to be tension. I want there to be tension between the two of them, but not like they're going to leave forever.
1: Yeah, I don't know. I don't.
2: Is Catherine Hahn back? Because like nobody mentioned her in these interviews.
1: Because she was in it, right? Wasn't it her?
2: Yeah, she's the bestie.
3: Yep.
2: She's one of the two besties.
1: Well, she's the chubby best friend, and I say that in quotations because she was the one who was like, I wish I was little like you, Andy. Like, that was the formula back then.
2: They did her so dirty, too. Like, the costuming for Andy Anderson's character is, like, to this day, chef's kiss. It's like Nancy Meyers sort of set in costume design where you're like, this is just always gonna be good.
1: Yeah,
2: even
1: she looks great.
2: Years
1: and she's
2: later.
1: Like, not only that, she eats burgers. She's like that.
2: Oh,
1: she was exactly the girl that we were told we were supposed to be. We were supposed to eat a bunch of fat food, but somehow stay tiny, like sports, but also be amazed, like every other aspect.
2: Yeah.
1: And like care about journalism, but also have the best outfits.
2: Yeah. Catherine Hahn's character, terrible fits. We gotta like do right by her this round.
1: I am fat best friend, and I mean that loosely because that was such an archetype back then.
2: You know what?
1: And also, I'm currently still too big to be fat best friend in any movie.
2: Frequent listener Phil Jones, who we love, just sent an email that I think is perfect. We need a sequel so we can see how homely Benny Jr. is.
1: Yep.
2: Remember the book she made him? Oh, yes. God, it would be so funny. Benji Jr.?
1: When we get back, we're going to be doing a whole segment around Dolly Parton, her music, her legacy, her family. We'll be talking about that next on the BK Show. But before that, Mike, how are the roads?
3: Oh, let's take a look at your MyTalk traffic. We got to slow down here, 94 heading where it connects there with 494 there in Maple Grove, westbound on 94. Pretty slowed up, more than worse usual at about Weaver Lake Road. It's going to continue. The backup actually starts right around 169. So again, that area a little slow. 694 also in that westbound direction from New Brighton over through Fridley is a little slower than usual. No crashes currently to report. We do have that construction work on 35E heading southbound. There's about a 10-minute delay now as you are working your way out of St. Paul and down to Mendota Heights and crossing the Mississippi River there on the bridge. So, but again, other than that, things moving all right here for this afternoon's commute. Let's take a look at your forecast. We've got 66, the overnight low tonight with a partly cloudy sky. Still a chance of a pop-up thunderstorm here into the evening hours tonight. Tomorrow, we're going to be be up to 81 for a high with a partly cloudy sky. And that's kind of where we're going to hang out for the rest of the week, in those low 80s. Should be a pretty nice start to the fair. It's 80 right now and cloudy here on My Talk.
0: Brittany and Kendall.
2: Like, for sure. You watch those videos of, like, Elvis or the Beatles?
1: Like, people fainted all the time.
2: I know. It's like, because they literally had never even seen a hip. That's true. Very accurate.
3: They've never even seen a hip.
1: They've never seen... I know. They go, whoa, whoa, whoa. Whoa, one of them things
2: it
1: moving.
2: Is funny, too, because it's, like, not that dirty of dancing, but, no. Like... They said, oh my God, you hinge there? You can hinge there?
4: Oh my goodness, my mother, she told me these things were only for making babies, but I didn't know she meant making babies.
0: Brittany and Kendall with producer Mike. 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
9: Scientists have found MyTalk to be the antidote for doom scrolling. So have teachers, baristas, volleyball refs, CPAs. MyTalkers are pretty much everywhere. Where talk is fun. MyTalk, everything entertainment. He talks.

0: You're listening to My Talk 107.1, the Brittany and Kendall Show. Oh, he lost a superstar, an icon, a legend. Dolly Parton has passed away at 80 years old.
1: This was announced by Brian, her loving nephew. He's kind of been in charge of the estate for a long time now. And it is everywhere. You have to live under a rock. Or maybe you're like a lot. Actually, could be like a lot of people going, I just got in the car. What did you just say? Yes, Dolly Parton, who we knew had been battling illness for some time now. She'd made several cancellations. Like Brittany mentioned earlier, very unlike her.
0: She's a workhorse. She's always been a workhorse. She's like the type that like would show up to everything. It's why her career went the way it did.
1: Yeah. We want to talk a little bit about said career because I think in general, everybody knows a little bit about Dolly Parton's story. She was born in the Appalachians. She lived in a house with, she was the fourth out of 12 siblings. Her daddy was a sharecrop farmer. Her mom stayed at home because, 12 siblings.
0: She was poor. She was
1: really poor. They had
0: poor.
1: Nothing.
0: Yeah.
1: They said that when she was born, infamously, her dad traded for the doctor a bag of cornmeal because they had nothing for him to come up and deliver Dolly. And she's like, we had nothing. But like, she's like, honestly, we were happy. And her mom would sing these old church hymns and like Appalachian songs. And that's how Dolly started singing and learning how to play guitar and like playing, just like patting things on her with her fingers, later her fingernails, infamous 9-to-5 way that she came up with that with her artificial fingernail tapping. But what I think gets lost sometime because of the Dolly lore is just what she did in country music. She was inducted in the Country Music and Rock and Roll Hall of Fames later on in her career. But she was the top ranking female singer on country radio from 1967 to 1993.
0: And I didn't know this until today. I didn't realize also she's the most honored female country performer of all time. Like, not only like these top songs, but like she has more awards than any other female country performer ever.
1: Right? Like 25 number one country singles. That's an insane number. Yeah, people are like, oh yeah, well, she's been around forever. That don't mean anything. A lot of people have been around forever, and that doesn't mean that they came up with that many number one hits.
0: Like, listen to this sentence. She holds 41 career top 10 country albums.
1: 41.
0: And 110 career charted singles. Like, what? What do you mean?
1: It's so wild. And I think, too, all of it really, she really blew up on the Porter Wagoner show.
0: Mm-hmm.
1: And if you ever listen to a Dolly Parton audiobook or like read a book by her, you know how much the Porter Wagoner show helped skyrocket and launch her career after 7 years there, but also how hard it was for her because Porter Wagoner saw the girl that he hired as, quote, the girl singer.
0: Yeah.
1: Was becoming way more famous than him.
0: And the thing is, too, is like you can hear her music and go, hey, that's great. That's fun country music. Mm-hmm. But it is something to see her.
1: Yes.
0: Seeing her and then, God forbid, you give her the mic and she shows her personality because then you have everything. Because it's the singing, it's the look, and it's the personality. Like she has all three of those in spades, like in a way that I've never seen anybody else have.
1: It is so, it's incredibly impressive. And she, I think what, we all know the song, I Will Always Love You, because of Whitney Houston. Yeah. It was Dolly's song first. It actually hit number one a couple of times, I think in the 70s and 80s, Dolly's version, and then she sold it to Whitney. And Dolly always said, when people were like, oh, does that make you sad? She was always like, oh, hell no. She sang the hell out of my song.
0: She always is like, it made me money.
1: It made me a lot of money.
0: And she even talked about, I remember in an interview about her writing it, and she's like, yeah, that one didn't take long to write.
1: No,
0: it's pretty simple. I was like, what do you mean? The thing that probably has made you a million times a couple times over.
1: Right?
0: Didn't, no. She's like, I don't know how long it took, but it was pretty quick.
1: And it was about Porter Wagoner.
0: Yeah.
1: And I think so many people think it's a traditional love song. Like, they never had a romantic relationship. He was quite a bit older than her, and like we said, contentious. Who knows if he wanted it to be more?
0: Yeah.
1: It was the 60s. I'm sure it came up.
0: If you think about that song, it really is giving like far away, like I will, like I love that journey for you vibes. I will always love you, but like not not near you, really. Like,
1: right?
0: Good luck on your journey. And it's funny because it's like the number one wedding song, too. People love that song.
1: I know. And it's like you hear about like Dolly, and we know that she wrote Jolene and 9 to 5 on the same day, right? But you think about how she talked about, like, she wrote over 3,000 songs in her lifetime. 3,000 songs. That is prolific. That is a word that you can use to describe that. And she said, if I couldn't, like, I can't stop. She's like, it's almost like a tick at this point in my life. If I don't have somewhere to put this out, she's like, I'd be writing on trains, planes, and automobiles. I'm in the bathroom. It doesn't matter. Like, it needs to come out.
0: It's so true. And, like, you know, obviously, the Taylor Swift of it all is, like, when you have these people that just can't stop writing, I think Lin-Manuel is the same way. It's like, it doesn't even matter. Like, it's nice that they're also making a lot of money, but I don't think people like that have a choice. Like, when you're that creative and need to get that out of you, it's like, that just has to happen.
1: Mm-hmm. You were saying earlier today, Mike, that the news about Dolly Parton's passing broke while you guys were on air, and it was like the phone lines immediately lit up because people love Dolly.
2: Yeah, so many people reacting, and they're obviously sending us a bunch of emails, and we can't wait to get to your calls a little bit later on today. But yeah, it was like, I thought, did something happen? Are we off the air? Like, yeah. It was one of those things where it's just like lit up, and normally that only happens when, I don't know, somebody accidentally says a bad word, or we're off the air at the time.
1: Yeah.
2: But I was like, what's going on? And I clearly found out right after the show, but it's remarkable. I don't know how many people not only were impacted by her, but nobody has anything negative to really say about her.
0: No.
2: Ever.
0: And a big thing that wasn't even really promoted around her was her philanthropy is so extensive.
1: Yes.
0: A lot of people know about the Imagination Library, but you might not even know that that actually is Dolly. I don't know how many times when I was pregnant, they're like, make sure you sign up for the Imagination Library. What that is you get a free book every month if you enroll your kid to that until they turn 5.
1: Mm-hmm.
0: So,
1: and anyone can do it.
0: Anyone can do it. What is that? 62? Wait,
1: I'm not doing
0: 60,
1: that. Math.
0: I think it's 60 books.
1: That's amazing.
0: It's amazing. Am I smart?
1: Yes,
0: so,
1: Brittany.
0: And then another thing is, during 2020, I don't care how you feel about the vaccine, but I'll tell you this. Dolly was like, I'm giving money to anybody who can get me back on these streets.
1: Mm-hmm.
0: She gave so much money to a bunch of universities to talk about funding different vaccines, and especially during 2020.
1: Yeah.
0: And then on top of it, so many there. I can't even tell you. Like, the list goes on and on. I kept like trying to get deep dives. I couldn't. The list wouldn't stop growing. Fort Sanders Medical Center. She gave $500,000 to was not promoted. Like, this is all they put out somewhere. They're like, side note, Dolly Parton gave this much. This wasn't like a, hey, come look at me thing.
1: Yeah.
0: That's why it's so hard to find. Salvation Army, Cancer Research, Save the Music Foundation. She randomly gave this Eagle Mountain Sanctuary in 91 so much money that they're like, we named the whole building after her to help preserve bald eagles.
1: Yeah.
0: Like, she was so passionate about anything she was passionate. She's like, I'll let my money do the talking, and yeah. I don't have to sit and tell everybody.
1: Mm-hmm.
0: And that's, you don't see that in our business.
1: No, you don't. And I think that you hit the nail on the head, Brittany, with the humble of her. She started Imagination Library because her daddy couldn't read.
0: Yeah.
1: Like, and she said, I just saw how hard that was for him. How hard and embarrassing, like, in a way that wasn't his fault.
0: She's, and I don't want to misquote her, but there was an interview she did where they're like, why? And you, like you said, she mentioned her daddy, and she's like, no kid should not have access, every kid should have access to books. It was something along those lines.
1: Right.
0: And you're like, yeah, that's amazing. And you found a way to do it. I mean, I believe that's true, but what a creative way. And I can't tell you, it's such a normal thing for when a woman is pregnant, for someone to be like, oh, sign them up for Imagination Library. And again, not sign them up for Dolly Parton's book fund. You know what I mean?
1: Yeah.
0: It was called Imagination Library. She's like, this will be fine. I'll just call it this.
1: Yeah. Yeah. I think it all circles back to Dolly Parton's compassion and empathy. Like, her legacy in her music is that. I mean, I pulled up some song lyrics from her song In the Good Old Days. It's, I've seen daddy's hands break open and bleed, and I've seen him work till he's stiff as a board. I've seen mama lying in suffering and sickness and a doctor we couldn't afford, but it was the good old days when things were bad. And like, the coat of many colors, it was all about how her mama made her this coat and she was so proud, and then kids made fun of her. And she continued to like write about that until a children's book was written to teach kids empathy and compassion and kindness. Like, that is her legacy.
0: And I think it's really important we mention Carl Dean. We're talking about Dolly Parton. She passed away at the age of 80. Carl Dean was the love of her life. They were married for nearly 60 years. And
1: wild.
0: I don't think it is a coincidence that when he passed away about a year ago, that this happens all the time
1: when partners.
0: It broke her heart.
1: Mm-hmm.
0: And that, you know, I think that was such an interesting relationship because we didn't get to see it.
1: No.
0: And I think there's something to that. I think it's like Dolly Parton is one of those people in this world who had it all. She got to have her big hair and her big nails and come out in those streets and then come back to her husband, Carl Dean, who she was madly in love with. And they had mm-hmm. their life that we only know from small clips of her mentioning how much she loved Carl Dean. And one of the things she said is, Carl and I spent many wonderful years together. Words can't do justice to the love we shared for over 60 years.
1: And they met at like a laundromat when she was 18. Like, it is the most Dolly Parton thing.
0: I bet she had big bloomers out, and she was like, oh, like weird bras that were hanging in somewhere.
1: And like, he was hot. Like, because the only photos we have of Carl Dean are when he was younger.
0: He better have been, you know.
1: He was $5.99. You know, the one thing that she didn't have was children, right? And like, you brought up Carl Dean, so made me think of this. And she got asked about it often. And we'll never really know why Dolly Parton chose not to have kids.
0: Yeah.
1: But people were always like, you care so much about children. You write these books. You have this imagination library. Do you ever want your own? Are you going to slow down? And she always was really, she would avoid it.
0: Yeah.
1: Really, really well. She would kind of circumnavigate the conversation. And then eventually it did come forward. Like, listen, I feel like everyone who loves me is my children, and I want to devote my life to that and not just my own.
0: And I think that's really interesting because you're right. We'll never know.
1: No.
0: They could be, you never know what that, or, you know, we never wanted them or whatever. Or like you said, you know, I came from 12 kids. Maybe mm-hmm. that was something where you go, I don't.
1: Yeah.
0: Or, you know, she's so close with her nephew. Like, we'll never know. And that's what's really cool about Dolly Parton is, I think that is a lesson, is like, you get to keep, in a world of social media and putting everything out there, keep some stuff near and dear to your, like, that you don't have to put out in the world. Like, mm-hmm. have your Carl Dean, have your stuff. And Dolly Parton, you really were that girl, and we just adore you. We're going to be talking about you again at 4:30. If anybody wants to message in, I've got so many people writing in. Send it to the BK or The BK Show at mytalk1071.com. Throw it on our socials. I have a big old Facebook question, all the things. So
1: maybe we'll read a couple of them. We have so many. Let's maybe read a couple of them right when we get back.
0: Okay, sounds good. And I have a really cute video of her, too, about her talking about
1: that
0: she modeled her look after.
1: We'll do it. We love Dolly.
0: Why not? We'll be back on the BK Show.
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1: You're listening to Brittany and Kendall, and Dolly Parton has passed away at the age of 80. We are definitely, we are all experiencing, I think, a massive loss, because I don't know anyone who doesn't think Dolly is delightful in whatever way.
2: Yeah. Yeah.
1: You can be like you and you love the music so much. Mm-hmm. Me, I just love the spunk and straight talk, a 1991 movie that nobody knows existed.
2: I think too, like, this isn't just opinion. This is fact that she's so beloved. We talk sometimes about a Q score. It's basically, it's a percentage or a quotient, hence why it's given Q, that indicates the amount of people who like have heard of a celebrity and consider them like one of their favorites. So The Rock has a really high Q score. Dolly, for decades, was number one.
1: Yeah.
2: So like, it's not just opinion that she's super well-loved. This has just been proven time and time again by analytics.
1: It's so funny. And I have this clip I want to play for us. She was on 60 Minutes and they're talking about her look. And there's something about this. And I know it seems superficial, like the way somebody dresses up and the way they model their vibe after. But there is something about this. This is both unachievable and relatable that I think defines why she's so likable. Here's Dolly Parton on 60 Minutes.
3: The woman that I was most impressed with when I was a little girl was the town tramp, but I didn't know what that meant. This woman had the yellow peroxide hair. She had the red nails, the red lipstick, the beautiful eyes, the high heels, short skirt, and I thought she was the prettiest thing I'd ever seen. And whoever I was with say, oh, she ain't nothing but trash. And I make the joke, and I would say, well, that's what I'm going to be when I grow up, meaning that's how I want to look.
4: When you started out with whatever you want to call it, that look, did people really get the wrong idea in the sense that they didn't know that beneath that look there is maybe one of the smartest women around?
3: Well, I certainly got hit on a lot, and a lot of men thought I was as silly as I looked, I guess. You know, I look like a woman, but I think like a man. And in this world of business, that has helped me a lot, because by the time they think that I don't know what's going on, I done got the money and gone.
1: So good.
2: I done got the money and gone.
1: Is so good.
2: So good. And that was who she was. Like, yeah. I don't really care what you have to say about me.
1: Yeah.
2: I'm just going to do what I want to do and spread a little love.
1: I want to look this way, but it doesn't hurt that you are going to not think that I have a game plan.
2: Right.
1: And so I'll giggle.
2: You know, it was funny. My growing up, one of my favorite Dollyisms was, I'm not offended by the dumb blonde jokes because I know I'm not dumb and I'm not blonde, right?
1: Like, so good.
2: So good. And when I was interviewing for jobs, like even internships in college, my whole family loved Dolly and the little dorky isms that she had.

0: dad and my mom had a coffee table book of it, so we'd read them all the time.
1: Totally.
0: And my dad said, you know, let your smile get you in the door, but have your brains keep you there.
1: Yeah.
0: And he said, he's like Dolly, you know, and I was like, that, it's so true. Like, use what you got. Use whatever tools you want. Like, look at me, look at me. But here, I'm going to stay here.
1: And it's funny how, like, because as soon as we came in, I was like, there are like three or four interviews that stick with me all the time. And I threw it out on my Facebook. I was like, tell me something that stuck with you. Like, what do you love about Dolly? And Michelle, one of our BFFs of the show, she wrote, I heard an interview with her once where she was talking about how her tiny, tiny waist, and she said, things don't grow in the shade, and she was referencing her large boobs. And Michelle wrote, that's the memory just lives in my brain rent-free because it's so witty and it's so funny. And you have to stop and go, oh, that's so stupid funny.
0: And these poor interviewers, you have to think about it for a second.
1: Oh,
0: so if you're not on it, you're like, oh, I missed the joke.
1: It's so good.
0: If only Dolly was like, some of these clips are like, she would have been so crazy TikTok famous.
1: She would, well,
0: like, you know what I mean? Like, even more, like, you just think about the way that we probably don't even have most of what she said because it happened before there was a way to capture it as quickly as we do now. Speaking of something that she said, Andrea wrote on my Instagram, when I toured her bus at Dollywood, they told us that Dolly was 5'1", but she wouldn't get off the bus until she was 5'7". So between heels and hair, she needed to gain 6 feet. Like 6 inches, I mean. Like, she, like, that was her thing.
1: Lisa, one of our listeners, we're talking about Dolly Parton, who's passed away today at age 80. She said that, Lisa wrote, that she didn't take herself too seriously, and she was the first to make a joke about herself. You know what? Mm-hmm. It's something very special about that person who wants everyone in on the joke, and they know that if they're not going to get offended by it, they might as well be the first one to make it. And making it just changes the vibe of the room.
0: Yeah.
1: When you're like, I know what I look like. Yeah. It's ridiculous. I love it.
0: It's fine. Don't worry about it. Melanie said her favorite song was 9 to 5. Happily sang my heart out as the 45 record played when I was a kid. Whenever Dolly was on TV for any reason, singing, telling a story, acting, being interviewed, you just stopped what you were doing, sat up a little taller and paid attention. She was so engaging and a complete light in this world.
1: You're so right. Doug wrote in, I think she's unique, as there doesn't seem to be a single person on the planet who doesn't think she's awesome. Like, it is true. Like, we talked about just how likable. I don't know many people who are like, I hate Dolly Parton.
0: I don't know anybody who, like, actually says they hate Dolly Parton.
1: It's giving, no, you hate yourself.
0: Yeah. Like, what do you mean?
1: But even those people like Dolly Parton. Like, I think more people hate themselves than they hate Dolly Parton.
0: It's wild.
1: It's crazy, especially in a polarizing world.
0: Mm-hmm. This one reminded me of you, Brittany, because of your love for her movies. Carrie, my friend Carrie, said, the movie Rhinestone with Dolly and Sylvester Stallone is my comfort movie, and I can recite the movie and sing the songs like The Little Mermaid. Like, just know them all.
1: And that's so funny. I can't stop talking to my sister about Straight Talk. Straight Talk was this silly movie where Dolly Parton was picked up off the streets to be this advice columnist when they pretend she had some degree in psychology, where people would call in and she was like, and there's a point where this guy calls her out and like, what college you go to? And she's like, I went to Screw You. And I cracked me up. And they all went, oh, like, how dare she? And she's like, you know who made up the saying, let sleeping dogs lay? A dog. And to this day, like, I want to say that all the time in no context. And it's a movie that, like, I don't know why we watched all the time and we thought it was so funny. And this iconic woman who would just go around. It reminds me of my grandma Marie Cluck, who would do that same thing, would be like, and I told that person. You're like, oh my God, who, grandma? You're crazy for that.
0: Why? Oh, so good. No, go ahead.
1: Lindsay wrote in, I love that she had woman strength, no shame. I knew her music, but I remember when I was little that people made fun of her boobs. I hated that people were mean, but she stood up and was her. Yes. And hey, led the world for confidence in many women to do what they want to do to feel good in their body. I love that, Lindsay. So true. Yes. Abby wrote in that the millions of books she gave away, isn't that so true? I mean, I'd love to see the amount of books that actually...
0: I think at one point she said, if I could be remembered for books and not looks in 100 years, I'd be happy. And I'm like, yep, that checks out, you know, because, I mean, that's the looks were things that she knew. People knew her for so much. And she's like, but I'd like you to remember this.
1: It does make me go, that's BS, because they say things like looks will fade. Didn't.
0: Nope.
1: That mother trucker. Like, what do you mean looks can fade? Like, she looks to this day. Dolly was out doing that halftime Super Bowl in that
0: 2023.
1: That was not that long ago, guys.
0: I know.
1: Wearing a Dallas Cowboy cheerleading outfit.
0: I know.
1: Okay. Luann wrote in, many things made Dolly special, her talent, business savvy, her philanthropy, and the commitment, finance she instills in women.
0: Yes.
1: Jamie wrote, Dolly led by example on how to love everyone. She was a huge supporter of the LGBTQ plus community.
0: Mm-hmm. Yeah. I think a lot of people wrote that they loved 9 to 5 and Jolene, two yep. big songs. Phil wrote in, Forever a Hard Candy Christmas, her Christmas album, as it filled the house with all the smells. Could not agree more. Loved that Christmas, like still love that Christmas album.
1: Megan, I think, really nailed this. Megan wrote in, shameless and classy at the same time. And then wrote, maybe I should write unapologetic rather than shameless. And I'm like, no, I think she would appreciate shameless and classy.
0: Why not?
1: And then Pinky wrote in, her smile and genuine laugh. Isn't that funny? Like, we love hearing her laugh. Mm-hmm. I have like three funny interviews we're going to be playing at 4:30 here in just 30 minutes from now. And one of them, she talks about I don't even know what year this is from, but she talks about if she was a man, she'd be a drag queen.
0: Yeah.
1: And you know how crazy that was, especially because like her main finances were from probably a community that wasn't really down with all of that.
0: Right.
1: And at a time and year, we're all like, I'm sorry, what?
0: Mm-hmm,
1: she's
0: mm-hmm.
1: like, if I was a man, I'd just be a drag queen. Like, that's the flippancy of that, of like, I am who I am no matter what. And I just love that.
0: She's so great. At 4:32, we really want you to call in. We love that. We love hearing from people. So make sure you're around for that so we can get what you have to say.
1: Yeah, we'd love Dolly. It. We're going to be talking about Dolly all day, but tomorrow. In the next segment, we're going to be talking about celebrities because they're just like us.
0: Except when they're not.
2: Where talk is fun.
3: It's a welcome distraction.
2: My talk. Everything entertainment.
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8: Let's check out those roads with a look at your My Talk traffic. We got a crash here northbound on 169. This one is in Bloomington. It's just between Anderson Lakes Parkway and 494. Again, northbound direction of 169 is where that one is at. Southbound 169, a little slow around that same area as you head down to Shakopee, as we've been seeing for a while here. We've also got both directions of 169 up in New Hope slowed up. This is due to an issue right around Bass Lake Road. So as you are heading northbound on 169, you're going to start hitting the brakes are on Rockford Road. And again, it's not going to improve until you get past Bass Lake Road a little bit further than that. Then if you're heading southbound, Brooklyn Boulevard is where you're going to start hitting the brakes again on 169 in that going from Brooklyn Park down to New Hope. Other than that, things actually moving pretty well in, you know, relatively speaking here. We've got a little bit of a backup on 10 westbound. This is right as 10 goes together here with 35W there in Arden Hills. A little backed up there through that stretch, but again, other than that, everything's moving smoothly here for your commute today. Let's take a look at your forecast. We've got still a chance of an isolated thunderstorm popping up into this evening, and then we're going to drop down to 66 for the overnight low, 81 and partly cloudy the high for tomorrow. It's 80 now.
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9: I need to know everything that there is to know.
8: And again, the biggest story of the day, of course, that Dolly Parton has passed away at the age of 80. We'll continue to share stories about Dolly, her life, and also hear from some iTalkers coming up here very, very soon. In other entertainment news, we've also found out that Dan Stevens is going to be set to play RoboCop in the Prime Video series. We knew Amazon Prime was working on a retelling of the RoboCop story in a series form, and Dan Stevens is now who is going to be cast as that iconic character from the 80s of RoboCop. You know Stevens from likely his work on Downton Abbey. He also was Trapper in Godzilla and Kong Supernova, as well as the last one. And then he also played Beast in Disney's live-action Beauty and the Beast as well. So that is just some of the things he has done in his past, but now he's going to take over the role as RoboCop. And Only Murders in the Building has officially announced when it is going to be back for season 6. We knew this is going to be taking place in London, and we got some behind the scenes photos from the set, and now we know that season 6 will be premiering on December 8th. That is going to be on Hulu with new episodes every Tuesday. Charles, Oliver, and Mabel, of course, Steve Martin, Martin Short, and Selena Gomez all returning as their iconic characters as their latest case brought them back to London and back to Tina Fey's character, which again, you'll learn more if you are ready for that season, or if you're getting caught up, you'll see why they're heading to London. That's a look at My Talk Dirt Alert for this hour. 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
11: Let's go, girls.
0: Celebrities are just like us.
1: Except when they're are.
0: Hey, Brittany and Kendall show here.
1: Are we going to kiss?
0: Yeah. We know. Mike just talked about it, too. Dolly Parton has passed away at the age of 80. We spent about 45 minutes of our first hour of our show on this. We are going to give it a ton of time later on at 4:30. We're going to take calls from you, emails, listen to some of our favorite songs. But before then, we're going to talk about some other celebrity news. And in this case, Jesse James Decker. She is kind of like us and kind of not. Do you remember, Brittany, like a few weeks ago, you were talking about these ballerina boob jobs?
1: Ballerina boob jobs.
0: It's the new thing. You don't want giant fake boobs. You just want like ballerina boobs, like up where, like way up top.
1: I want my flat boobs to look like they did in their 20s.
0: Before babies.
1: Before babies.
0: So Jesse James
1: and
0: Decker.
1: And gravity.
0: And gravity. Gravity.
1: Gravity.
8: Whoa. Now you are going to kiss. What's going on?
1: Turn the mics off.
8: That last one was forced. I don't know what that was,
1: It was supposed to be John Mayer, but didn't sound like it. And anytime John Mayer plays.
0: I was Sarah Bareilles scene. So like, I'm glad we released different artists.
1: Sarah, what song is that?
0: Gravity. The same song, but a different artist. It's okay.
1: So she was covering John Mayer's Gravity. So you actually were singing John Mayer's Gravity.
0: No.
1: Just because you hate John Mayer, is that why?
0: Oh, Jesse James Decker. She's got 4 kids. And she has giant fake boobs. And she said, I'm in my natural girl era. She's been like promoting her new fitness line. She's a singer. She's married to former Gopher football player Eric Decker. And she's like, So she's talking about her boobies. She's like, they're too big now that I'm smaller and fitter, and they just feel like they're getting in the way. She's like, so I'm going to take them out. And then she backs up real quick. She goes, well, like, maybe not all the way out. We can't, like,
1: I can't be walking around like looking like out. I can't look like Brittany Hagen out in these streets with small boobs.
0: She's like, this is big emotional. Like, you know, I just want to be like my natural girl era. I don't want to, even having a daughter makes me think about it. I want her to feel beautiful. She goes, but like, actually, I really don't know what's underneath. So like, let's not go too far here. Like, I'm going to do a little there. Cosmetic. We can't be too natural.
1: Would you ever?
0: Yes.
1: Eat hot glue. You didn't know what I was going to ask.
0: Yes, I did.
1: Well, don't anticipate me. Done? Gravity. You weren't there. Would you ever get your boobs done?
0: Yeah, I don't think I would like implants necessarily. But I, like you, would like how my boobs looked in my 20s. Like, even early 30s. Just pre-babies.
1: I don't even know who you're... I mean, I guess you'd be doing it for Jordan.
0: I'd be doing it for me.
1: But I mean, like, there's... Like, bras are amazing. Like, they have enough technology now. You can, like, buy stocks on them, push them up, move them around. Like,
0: I just don't, even when I'm just, like, hanging, like, I'll be doing, like a, I don't know.
1: What are you doing? What are you out here doing? What are you doing,
0: doing
1: bro?
0: A plank. I'm, like, doing a plank. And you look down and you're like, whoa, those are socks.
1: So, like, to be clear.
0: Socks.
1: To be clear.
0: What?
1: Planks maybe 60 seconds out of a day.
0: I'm just saying. But I look at them in those 60 seconds and I go, what happened to us?
1: Yeah.
0: What happened to us, A and B? Because, like, you used to equal C. What happened?
1: Might have always been either, I mean, depending who you ask. I'm looking at you, Victoria's Secret, who will be
0: hey,
1: like,
0: girl.
1: You're a C cup. No, I'm not.
0: Victoria's Secret told me I was a double D one day and I told Brittany and she laughed me out of the room.
1: It's like, I laughed that hard. When you also told me that Kai was going to be potty trained by two. Me and Shelly.
0: Laughed me out of the room.
1: Me and Shelly at the cafeteria were like, oh, that's hilarious.
0: Oh, yeah. My son's still not potty trained and he's about to be three. We're working on it.
1: At this point, he's going to be the first one to graduate in a diaper. College, that is. No, he won't. That's what my grandpa, who was a big old doctor in Williston, North Dakota, would always be like, whenever you're like a mom would be like, well, the daughter, she's like, I've never seen anybody walk across, get their high school diploma in a diaper. You're fine.
0: I thought you were going to tell me like he had to wear a diaper and he was a doctor. No, I was like, I don't want that life, Brandy. I don't want it.
1: He is a Purple Heart recipient and he had to wear a diaper. One of those things is true. No, but I mean, like, they always figure out. Yeah, I don't know. Like, because
0: would you get a boob job?
1: I don't think so. It is true. Like, my boobs are, they're like an A cup. But, like, this is a bra I just bought at, I'm showing you secretly.
0: Yeah,
1: at
0: she's
1: Victoria's
0: showing me.
1: Secret.
0: Yeah. They I bought do. The, it looks good.
1: It looks great in the sense that it was like $40.
0: Yeah.
1: And you know me, this bra will last, probably I'll be able to pass it on to Margo.
0: We're like, we have to be reminded to wash our bras.
1: Yes.
0: Like, you need to wash them. Oh, do I though?
1: Because when I'm wearing this bra, I'm not really doing anything. And I was just in Vegas, wore all sorts of half-naked clothes, and I still felt like there's enough manipulation with clothes that I don't ever need one. And, like, you're right. When naked, like, usually when there is another human in the room, that's when I go, should I do that for them? And I go, I don't really think any of them deserve it.
0: Or care that much.
1: At all.
0: Have you ever seen a man go, yeah, no, not for me when you're naked.
1: At
0: nope.
1: any point. And I mean nope. that with, and I have tested my limits. I have tested these men out in these streets. I have
0: never have we ever.
1: Hey, let me tell you, hair on legs, hair in other places, like
0: all kinds of freaky things happening.
1: All things where Kendall's like, ugh, like she's disgusted to me. And I'm like,
0: jump scare.
1: They'll still hit it.
0: Yep.
1: At no point has I ever like removed an item of clothing and they've gone, well, I'm actually good here.
0: No, never. Never. Now, the reverse, all the time. Women, we are what we are.
1: Have I ever, like, seen something I'm like, I'm not dancing with that devil?
0: I've seen something and gone, too big to fit in here. Too big to fit in here.
1: Jumped away. Good for you.
0: Like Will Ferrell.
1: I'm like, we're going to figure this out. I'm a real team player like that.
0: We can figure this out.
1: We can figure this out. Maybe too big for here, but not here.
0: She is not Will Ferrell. Too big to fit in here. Should we move along before we get fired?
1: Yeah, like, no, we're going to get in trouble. Okay, I have a really funny story about a Nepo baby who wants to be just like everybody else.
0: Okay.
1: Unfortunately, sorry, Northwest. That's Kim Kardashian and Kanye West's 13-year-old daughter, Northwest. I don't think this is your journey.
0: Oh.
1: She said when she turns 14, she can't wait. She really wants to work at Starbucks.
0: What?
1: She said, like, she really wants to have a, quote, regular job, and she would love to be able to work at Starbucks because she loves that. She loves Starbucks, and she would love to learn how to make all the stuff and work there.
0: Girl, no, you don't. I'm sorry. Did you miss the part where you'd have to work?
1: Can I tell you something? This is the second, well, I mean, she's, like, a billionaire, technically, wealthy person I know who's been, like, Starbucks is the way to go.
0: Why?
1: My other friend, she, I will not name her name. She divorced this man who had a bajillion dollars.
0: Oh, why didn't I think of that?
1: I know. And like, and he was awful. So like, this is a funny story in general. She can't make a certain amount. Otherwise, her alimony will not exist anymore. Her spousal support, now it's called. Where's my alimony?
0: Stay, Ben.
1: So she said, all right, fine. I'll get a job at Starbucks. And so she only works a certain amount. She literally does it for fun. It's just like... And she's like, now she knows how to, like, I like hanging out with her too because she knows how to make a bunch of drinks. It's really fun. So I will say this, good for her.
0: Benny's for everybody.
1: We all benefited, especially when she left that jerk.
0: Yeah, Northwest, what do you mean you want to work at Starbucks? No, you don't. Do you know what it's like to actually have to get up and go to work and have somebody yell at you about their coffee order?
1: I went to school. I know a lot of people that work at Starbucks. With a girl who worked at Starbucks, she had to get up at 3 a.m.
0: That's what I'm saying. I'm like,
1: 3 a.m.
0: I remember, and you guys both worked mornings too in radio. Like, I remember going by the Starbucks on the way to my work when I was driving there at 4:15 and the light would be on. And I was like, these people, oh, no.
1: Coffee people are getting up. Coffee and donut people, they're getting up before the morning shows, like you said.
0: Mm-hmm.
1: They're the real heroes out there.
0: They really don't mean
1: that facetiously. I literally go, thank you, because I also love Starbucks.
0: I was always so jealous of our morning show host, Jason Matheson, because he had to be in at like 5:30, and that's when the Starbucks opened. So he would get a Starbucks, and every once in a while, I'd text him if I was really tired. I'm like, please, please, please, please, please, get me a black coffee. I will do anything. And he would, and it was amazing.
1: And let me tell you, if you're somebody like me who... I'm like black coffee, and then once I've had enough black coffee, I'll do like an elaborate order. That app saves your life. That app, because you have like such an embarrassing order where you're like, I would like sugar-free, and I would like a little bit of Splenda, and I want it also, I want you to think about your favorite star in the sky when you're holding it.
0: And name it after me.
1: And also like whisper the name of your firstborn child near my coffee. Near my coffee. I want you to do all of that. And then set it there with my name so you don't even have to look at me and I'm the high maintenance one.
0: Here's a tip.
1: Also, it does add up though, because all those things you do. Oh, the adding the unborn child name, that's going to be an extra $2.
0: What do you mean oat milk is an extra 60 cents? Get out of here. Why?
1: I'm fine with it. I so rarely get Starbucks. When I do, I love a complicated order.
0: Never.
1: Thank you.
0: Hey, good job. All right. Like we said, we know we also have been talking about this most of the show today. Dolly Parton has passed away at age 80. Her family announced it today on Instagram. It is everywhere at 4:30. We really want you to call in. We want to hear from you guys. 651-641-1071. You can comment. Brittany put something on her Facebook page. Brittany Hagen. Is it Brittany Hagen Talks on Facebook too, or just Brittany Hagen?
1: I think it's just Brittany Hagen. That's how Facebook works. You don't get a cute name like Instagram.
0: Okay. Cool. I put something on Instagram, Kendall.Mark. Again, you can email us, bkshow@mytalk1071.com. We want to know your favorite Dolly song or movie or lore, saying, a memory you have of her. We'll be talking about that really probably from 4:30 till 5 and then again at 5 o'clock. But next, it's another day, another pervy billionaire. Mike has done a lot of research on this human being, and I'm just here for it. So we're going to talk about that coming up next.
12: So what's new?
13: Well, thanks for asking. I've been rewatching this old HBO show.
12: At the fair, you weirdo, at my talk.
13: Oh, right. Well, as always, new merch for all the shows. You should check out the Blinded by the Item sleep mask. It's your first chance to see the new morning show live. That's fun. Jason and Colleen will be out there every weekday except for Labor Day. Same with Bradley and Dawn and BK. And here's something different from last year. Donna and Steve will be broadcasting out at the fair on both the Thursdays. 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
1: is Islands in the Stream. Fun fact for all of our podcasters out there.
0: I was going to say, which is so fitting, because another day, another pervy millionaire, billionaire, in fact.
1: And Mike is a well-known pervert.
2: Wait, what?
1: You just keep going, well, Mike, this is great information because we're going to talk about a pervy billionaire and Mike. What do you want to be, a millionaire or perv?
0: I don't think let's be clear, Brittany. I don't think anyone thought I was talking about Mike being, no offense, a billionaire or a pervert.
2: I mean, if I had to be mistaken for one, I'd prefer the billionaire, but it's neither here nor there.
0: The
1: it's just a funny setup because it literally sounded like, well, as Mike, as we know, we have our local billionaire here.
0: Brittany. San Francisco 49ers owner Jed York.
1: Name's Jed. You're either really rich or you're really not.
0: Is
1: Jed.
0: In big old trouble because he tried to pay a prostitute $140 or $160.
2: $140.
1: That's so
0: $140 when
1: you're lowballing.
0: In Ohio.
1: You're lowballing your prostitute at this point.
0: Mike, my expert on billionaires and
2: and stop there. Thank you.
0: Continue.
2: Yeah, Jed York, for those who don't know, he acquired his grandfather actually was the owner of the 49ers. Mm-hmm. It got passed down to his mom, and then he ultimately has been CEO of the San Francisco 49ers for the last 16 years, and then has been officially the team owner for the last handful of years, majority shareholder of the team. But, yeah, I got arrested a couple of nights ago I believe he was using a fake name, but cops claim or say that he contacted a known prostitution website in he was in Youngstown, Ohio. That's his hometown, and contacted a website three different times, reached out twice to an undercover cop. And then the third time, the cop finally responded and said, let's meet at the Wheat Hill Mobile Home Community in nearby East Palestine, Ohio. And he brought along his phone and he brought along $160, enough to cover the agreed upon $140 for an hour of, quote, sexual services.
1: He's not even tipping 20%?
2: Mm-hmm. Yep.
1: The hell? That is offensive.
0: That's what caught your attention.
1: And he's cheap. Oh, he's cheap, and he's a bad tipper.
2: Most billionaires are.
0: I was just going to say, how do you think you get to be a billionaire?
2: Mm-hmm.
1: Not by not tipping 20. That's wild. Like, as somebody who was in Vegas just now, that's not even an option on the screen anymore. 20% is, like, barely on there. It's like, you got to do 22, brah.
0: This is what she's getting
2: this
0: out
2: is
0: of
2: what
0: the
2: got
0: store.
2: Her. Yep.
1: Well,
2: yep.
1: Guys, got hey, her. Listen, I don't think anyone's shocked. Like, there was two participants as sex working. He's obviously done this a bajillion times. But to find out he's lowballing $140 and then only giving $20 tip.
0: You don't even
1: wild.
0: Know. He might have asked for change.
1: Honestly, here's the thing. He could have brought that $20 as like, I need an Uber home.
0: Could have. Didn't want it to be on his phone. You're right. The team hasn't said anything at this point. I didn't think I saw anything about the 49ers either.
2: They haven't said anything. They won't say anything. This is, again, it's not the craziest thing we've heard about an NFL team owner, which is pretty sad, but also true. He was charged with two misdemeanors for engaging in prostitution and then also possessing criminal tools. Now, a lot of people got very confused when they read that part of it. I guess in Ohio, if you use your phone to contact someone for prostitution, technically your phone is a criminal tool. And that's why that was listed. So
1: that
2: he did,
1: does sound like he's trying to murder somebody.
2: Yeah,
1: it does. Like
2: he did have to pay $1,100 in fines. And like I said, we're probably never going to hear about this ever again.
0: It was funny. The only thing that they've said is, obviously, because the season's about to start, we're already in the preseason. Head coach Kyle Shanahan got asked by the media because he can't avoid them. And he basically said it has no effect on the team. Okay, thank you. Thank you for that. Appreciate it. It doesn't have any effect on anybody?
1: There's no effect on the team.
2: And the craziest thing is Kyle Shanahan just got back from a very hush-hush car accident where he missed multiple weeks of training camp and of things. And everyone was like, oh, don't ask about that. Oh, we're not going to talk about that. A lot of people think there might be some shadiness around that too.
0: What?
2: Not to mention the Diana Rossini thing. This has been like the weirdest NFL offseason. They're always weird stories. throw Cardi B and Stephon Diggs in the mix too. This has just been a wild offseason.
1: These are your heroes, people.
0: These are
1: your heroes. Congrats. Good job supporting these stand up men.
0: It reminds me of the glory days of gossip.
1: Not the glory I thought you were going to say.
0: Nope, not like that. About the Patriots.
2: Oh, yeah.
0: Back when there was like Deflategate and Aaron Hernandez, mm-hmm. and there was like obviously the massage parlor of massage parlors. Billionaires be pervy.
1: I will say this. This man has paid for sex so often.
0: So often.
1: You don't casually just meet somebody at a trailer park if you haven't had successful interactions of paying for sex hundreds of times. This guy doesn't even care. He's like, finally I got caught. It's like when you speed a bunch and you're like, it's time for me to get a ticket.
2: And a lot of people have said, well, he's married, right? He has, he and his wife, Danielle, have filed for divorce as of May 11th. So it's his estranged wife. They haven't been together for a while.
1: But why? Why did they file?
2: I can't figure it out.
1: Why? Those that couple?
0: They seemed so happy.
1: I modeled my whole life off of them. Judd and ex-wife, number Jed. Whatever, Jed.
0: You did great.
1: Thanks.
0: You did great. Coming up next, Dolly Parton. We want to hear from you. Give us a call, 651-641-1071. What did you love about Dolly? We're going to be chatting about her for the rest of the hour. But first, how are the roads, Mike?
2: Well, let's find out by taking a look at your My Talk traffic. We got a crash here southbound on 35W. This one is right at the ramp for 694, so it's a little slow here through the Arden Hills area in this spot. Also, westbound on 10 is also pretty slow at this moment, working away from Arden Hills up to the Mountains View area. We've got still that issue on 169. This one is affecting things right around 494 here as you're heading southbound on 169 all the way down towards Shakopee there. And then also that construction, a couple of areas with construction issues. We've got, of course, 35E southbound out of St. Paul. That's slowed up now right around St. Clair Ave, about an 8 minute delay still through that section. And then 77 also, as we've seen all week long, very backed up as you're heading southbound there from right around the mall and down towards Egan. That's a look at your My Talk traffic. Let's take a look at that forecast. It's brought to you by Treasure Island. We've got still a chance of an isolated thunderstorm into the evening hours tonight. We'll drop down to 66 for the overnight low. Then tomorrow, back up to 81. And really, that's what we're going to be kind of hanging around with for the rest of this week. Low to mid-80. Should be a beautiful start to the fair. 79 and cloudy now.
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13: Escape the real world for a while. 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You know, it's a bubble. Where talk is fun. My talk. Everything entertaining.

0: Welcome back. You're listening to My Talk 107.1. We've got a lot of Dolly clips, and I'm so excited to get to them. We're going to be talking Dolly Parton again at 4:30 and 5. So right now we're talking Dolly Parton. That means if you have a phone, if you want to talk Dolly, give us a call, 651-641-1071. That's 651-641-1071. That could be your favorite Dolly memory, your favorite Dolly song, anything you want to talk. We are here to listen. You can also email us at the BK show at mytalk1071.com. Okay.
1: Yes.
0: Let's do a clip of first Dolly on 60 Minutes and what she based her whole look around.
2: The woman that I was most impressed with when I was a little girl was the town tramp, but I didn't know what that meant. This woman had the yellow peroxide hair. She had the red nails, the red lipstick, the beautiful eyes, the high heels, short skirt. And I thought she was the prettiest thing I'd ever seen. And whoever I was with say, oh, she ain't nothing but trash. And I make the joke and I would say, well, that's what I'm going to be when I grow up. Meaning that's how I want to look.
3: When you started out with whatever you want to call it, that look, did people really get the wrong idea in the sense that they didn't know that beneath that look there is maybe one of the smartest women around?
2: Well, I certainly got hit on a lot, and a lot of men thought I was as silly as I looked, I guess. You know, I look like a woman, but I think like a man. And in this world of business, that has helped me a lot, because by the time they think that I don't know what's going on, I done got the money and gone.
0: I love that. It, like, defines everything that we like about her. Like,
1: I done got the money and gone.
0: We've got a caller again. Give us a call, 651-641-1071. Lori, tell us your favorite Dolly memory.
4: Well, I'll tell you what. I grew up out in the country in the 60s, and the only two channels we could get were CBS and NBC, but NBC was pretty snowy. So every Saturday, the Porter Wagoner show was on.
0: Uh-huh.
4: And he had a girl singer, and that's the first time, I think that's how Dolly first got famous, was being on the Porter Wagoner show.
0: Yes, ma'am.
4: Because they said, okay, well, you know, our gal singer couldn't make it today, so we have a nice gal singer who's going to fill in. So I think she was only a fill-in. So she got on there, and of course, she actually had her real hair. She didn't have wigs.
1: Yeah. She had a lot of hair. Like, people don't know that, you know?
4: And it was, you know, it was like all, because that was still in the 60s, so it was all boofed up and all sneaky in the front, you know?
1: Yeah. Do you remember, I want to know, Lori, when she came on screen and you were watching her, like you said, you had two channels, so it's not like you had a ton of things to watch, but were you still kind of like, wow, like, this girl's really cool? Like, she had that sort of something about her.
4: No, here's what I'll tell you. I really thought, I went, ugh. I can't stand her voice. She sounds like a chipmunk.
0: A chipmunk. It is true. Yeah, I mean, I think you hit something, Lori, is like, good voice, but not like, you know.
4: Right. It wasn't like everybody else. But then I went, you know, and then after that, he didn't have his other girl singer come on. She became his weekly girl singer, and then she sang Jolene.
1: Yes.
4: And I went, wow, I really like that song. So my mom actually bought her album. And I think that she actually started out on Porter Wagoner's show. And that's when she became famous and just went on, you know. But you know what? Her singer, her voice is actually better as time went by than her kind of like chipmunky song.
0: And, you know, Lori, it's also true. Back then, our TVs weren't the greatest with audio. Yeah. But Lori, thank you so much for sharing us and kind of moving us back in time. And we really appreciate it, Lori.
4: I think you guys should try to find the clip of Porter Wagoner introducing her.
0: I think that's a great idea, Lori. We're on it. Thank you so much, and thanks for listening. We've got Mary. Mary's calling in. Mary, what is the thing you just love about Dolly Parton?
5: Well, I just want to tell a little script. It was about 1986. I'm showing my age, but getting ready to board an airplane.
0: Unfortunately, Mary, we're having you're cutting out a little bit. I don't know.
1: Yeah.
0: We're going to give you another try here. You said that you were boarding an airplane and it was 1986. I'm going to see if the line got a little better.
5: Okay, I went under a bridge. That might have been.
0: There you go. Perfect. We're back in, Mary.
5: Okay. So we were sitting there waiting to board, and there was a little hush, and they were walking by, and sure enough, here's this tiny little thing, and it was Dolly Parton getting on the airplane, because we were going right near Gatlinburg. And so she boarded, and then we all boarded after her. And as we boarded, she waved at every one of us. Hi. She was so pleasant. She didn't even try to hide.
0: I love that, Mary. And, like, think about this, too. Like, at a time and age where it's, like, it's not always cool to be acknowledging, of course, your Dolly Parton. Like, that's not always something people, like, look at. And you go, she knew it. She knew that, like, you would be talking about that for years.
5: Yeah. And when I figured out how long ago it was, it kind of shook me up a little here.
0: Yeah. I mean, I don't want to say, but it was 40 years, because guess what? Yeah. I also came along in 1986. thank you so much, Mary. I really appreciate it.
1: Thank you, Mary. If you have a story or something that you just want to talk about with Dolly, because we all love her, we'll all miss her, give us a call, 651-641-1071. That sounds, it's probably the same flight that my mom met her on. Like, crazy, but, you know, she said the same thing. She was just so sweet. She kicked her little legs up in the air. Was, like, just nice to everybody. Amazing.
6: And on the recommendation of Lori, I do have that clip. Here is the September 1976 episode of The Porter Wagner Show, where Dolly Parton made her debut.
7: Right now, I want you to meet the little lady on our show. You know, Miss Norma Jean, that's been with us for many, many years, had to leave our show because we work so much on the road and do so many TV shows to kind of have a little time at home for our personal life. And I looked at a long time and thought of many, many folks that we all liked and thought that you would like. And here's a little gal that I know you're going to really learn to love, because she's a fine singer and one of the finest little gals that I've ever met. Let's give her a great big welcome as she sings a song that she had a big hit on called Dumb Blonde. She ain't no dumb blonde, though. Pretty Miss Dolly Parton. How about it?
1: That's so crazy. Thank you, Mike. That was a great grab. He's grabbing a couple of phone calls right now. While we're talking about Dolly Parton, a couple people wrote in on social media, too. Dina said, going to her concert, I swear, she was glowing on stage like an angel. And a lot of people wrote, her song, Coat of Many Colors, like, wrapped up so many childhoods all in one song, especially hers, which was harder than a lot of ours.
0: Yeah.
1: But I thought that the fact that that was out there was just pretty incredible.
0: Amy wrote in, I just love Dolly's look and style. Her wigs and her high heels are just iconic as she was. And she's the most positive entertainer ever. Always had something nice to say. That's so true.
1: You grab such a great quote. One of the things, have we listened to this?
0: Oh, yeah.
1: How long to do your hair?
0: Oh, clip? Okay. So this stuck with me. It's so funny because we came in and I'm like, I've got about 5 clicks, because there's nothing I love more than a witty person who can just do a drive-by comment. Here is, I think she was on Oprah, and they kind of gave the mics to everybody, and this is Dolly Parton on Oprah.
8: Hi, Dolly. I'd like to know, how long does it take to do your hair?
2: How would I know? I'm never there.
0: So good.
2: That is a joke.
1: In reference to her wigs, basically.
0: Oh, she'll, yeah.
2: I imagine it takes a good while for some of them. I can't stand to sit in hair rollers. I can't stand to sit under hair dryers and take all that time. So wearing wigs has been real convenient for me.
0: I got another clip, too, I want to get to. Mike, you can put this caller through. We're going to get to this caller. When we get back, we'll talk to the caller now. But we got another clip I really want you to hear after this. But forgive the phone. Mike, who's this calling?
6: Here's Debbie.
0: Hey, Debbie, what is one of your favorite memories or things about Dolly?
9: Well, there's so many, but this one isn't as, it's Dolly, but it's also with Johnny Carson when she was on his show in the late 70s after she had left Porter Wagner and kind of became a crossover star. And she was on there and Johnny Carson kind of, you know, asked her, so have you, and this was before she had kind of lost weight and gotten as thin as we know her as now.
0: Mm-hmm.
9: And he said, so have you always been, you know, Zofdig or whatever you call it? And she said, well, yeah, I've always been bosomy. And then she was saying, and people always want to ask me if they're real or not. And Johnny said, well, no, I'd never stoop so low as to ask that. But I would give about a year's pay to peek under there. And I just always thought it was one of the funniest things I've ever seen.
0: He's like, I wouldn't ask.
9: And I pulled it up on YouTube again today and sent it to a couple of people. It's really hilarious.
0: Oh, my God. Okay, we'll have to play that one, too, Debbie. Thank you so much for calling in. I have that. We're going to do that clip. And I've got one more when somebody had asked her a question about if she was born a man. We're going to have all that next on the BK Show.
10: Brittany and Kendall.
0: I can't have extremely hot guy around me. It just doesn't, not because I get flustered. I literally go, we're never going to have to be interacting with our mouths.
1: And then she's like, I could be your mother. And they're like, I'm 36. That'd be weird. What do you mean?
0: I don't know. I think abs are unattractive. I'm just going to say it.
1: What?
0: Yeah.
1: Do you have a fever?
0: Mm. I think they showcase that you don't prioritize your family.
1: Okay.
10: Brittany and Kendall with producer Mike, the next generation of talk radio, where talk is fun. My Talk 107.1, everything entertainment.
0: Hey, what's up? It's me, Brittany, and I got to tell you about my law BFF, Michael Bryan. Michael Bryan of Bradshaw and Bryan. Want to make sure that you're taken care of. This world is super scary and things can happen you have no control over. So when that happens to you or a loved one and you're in a place of, I don't know how I'm going to pay my rent, I don't know how I'm going to pay my mortgage, my car payment, or groceries. 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

0: Welcome back. Brittany and Kendall here at My Talk 107.1, where talk is, thank goodness, our listeners calling in and telling us about the clips we have to play about Dolly Parton. As you may know or finding out, Dolly Parton's passed away at age 80. One of those clips was her on Carson. And the thing is, her and Carson got a big old kick out of Dolly. She was on there a bunch of times. And here is one where she's talking about her chest.
1: Have you always been rather zoftic? what would they call that where you grew up in Tennessee? You know?
2: I can't say.
1: Healthy? Yeah.
2: Healthy, I guess.
1: Yeah.
2: Bosomy. What did you ask me just before that?
1: Have you always...
2: Well, yeah, I've always been pretty well blessed. People are always asking if they're real. And
1: I would never. You see.
2: No, you don't have to ask.
1: I would not.
2: I'll tell you what. These are my...
1: I have certain guidelines on this. But I would give about a year's pay to peek under there.
0: Her laugh, man. Like, and she knew, like, laugh at it.
3: No, because, like, how else are you going to handle that? Uncomfortable as all hell, and it would never happen nowadays. But Dolly's like, well, I'm just going to have to roll with this one.
0: Think of how often she had to deal with that. And if
3: all
0: she was,
3: the time,
0: you know,
3: every day.
0: She's not necessarily offended. You know what I mean? Like, it seems like she was in on the joke. I don't know. And I get that, like, now you go, oh, whatever. But, like, there's a world where it doesn't bug you. There's a world where it didn't bug her. Now, don't live your life like that. Like, don't be, like, I can't imagine us being like, I would like to look under your pants, sir.
3: It's such a weird thing. It's so weird.
0: You know, but that's where she grew up. Like, that's where she, you know, she grew up in that time. And, like, she leaned into it and figured it out.
3: Mm-hmm.
0: The funniest thing is, man, they used to give mics to everybody out in the audience.
3: Yeah.
0: And ask the weirdest question. And I found this interview where I thought, wow, this is actually insanely progressive at this time. Dolly's asked something, and her answer really makes you think in a way that's, like, a bit sly. So here's Dolly Parton on some talk show where they gave the audience the mic for questions.
4: Do you ever wish you were born a guy? Do I ever wish I was born a guy? Lord, no, I've always been a sissy. And if I'd have been born a man, I'd have been a drag queen.
0: And it was one of those funny things I saw, and I went, how funny is that? Like, she got to say it in a way that where she's making fun of herself, but she's like, I am who I am. And I would dress like this no matter what.
3: Well,
0: and it kind of changes the way your brain is if you were thinking about that negatively.
3: Well, and again, at the same time, she's normalizing something that community to this day is so ostracized, right?
0: Like 1,000%.
3: A little more celebrated and open. But you think about then, especially to your point, Brittany, like for her to even say the words drag queen.
0: Totally. In a world where you go, that's a four-letter word there. Like nobody's normalizing drag queens back then in some of those communities. And she's out here going, no, not knowing the words, but saying and it's a sneaky way.
3: Of normalizing,
0: of like, no matter what I was born as, this would be my brain and I would dress like this. And it's like, oh, yeah, like I truly believe that. And I think if you didn't, you would laugh at that anyways, and it would kind of like maybe soften some edges a little bit.
3: Mm-hmm. She was the queen of doing that, of just making sure that whatever she said, even stuff that like someone could take as quote unquote political now, like that, and being like, well, it wasn't, and no one could ever pin it on her as being that way, but she still. We talked a lot about the things that she donated to and what she stood up for. Obviously, her imagination library with I read one place it was 200 million books. I read somewhere else it was 330 million books. Either way,
0: a lot of
3: an insane amount of books were donated.
0: To kids.
3: And then, like, people have been talking about that eagle rescue, Brittany, you brought up, that she donated money so over 180 eagles could be rescued and released back into the South.
0: She just loves what she loves. She says, here's money. I don't need any promotion. Here's some money. Like, they talked about this, too. They're like, man.

0: we need to make more women bajillionaires because they sure hand it out.
1: We do.
0: It's just so it. There's something about Dolly too. I mean, she talked the talk, she walked the walk.
1: Mm-hmm. You said your favorite, the way you were introduced to Dolly was, I think, unusual. I would say, you just say like Straight Talk, the movie.
0: Straight Talk, the movie.
1: Unusual.
0: This is a movie. I don't know why we acquired. There was a couple of Goodfellas and Straight Talk were just something we had. Mm-hmm. On VHS, and we watched a lot of. And Straight Talk was a silly movie where this girl who comes from pretty much her background and had like an abusive ex and came from a small town and gets picked up in the big city and all of a sudden is faking that she is a psychologist and giving advice on radio.
1: Mm-hmm.
0: And like everything about it I thought was so... I loved it. She was so straightforward, so witty on the radio. I mean, I was enthralled with it. Me and my sister watched it constantly. There's a scene where this guy's like, you know, I went to Harvard. Where did you go to school? And she goes, screw you. And it was like, yes, yes, get him, Dolly. And that's how I knew Dolly. Like, I knew Dolly Parton as she was this actress on this movie.
1: Yeah.
0: And then, of course, as I got older, the music all, you know, came at me and like... But I would have to say, like, I felt like she was more of a personality and then...
1: A singer. Even though the numbers would say otherwise,
0: of
1: right?
0: Of course.
1: Like, just the amount, like, writing over 3,000 songs.
0: So prolific.
1: My first memories of Dolly Parton, because the coffee table book, we'd watch... There was this weird, like, I don't know if it was a music video. I honestly don't remember, but it was around Christmas time, and she's wearing this, like, all-white outfit, just, like, on her Christmas album.
0: Yeah.
1: Do you have this song, Mike, this Go Tell It on the Mountain, by chance?
2: I certainly do.
1: So this was, like... This is the song that I used to scream at the top of my lungs. It's Go Tell It on the Mountain, the Christmas song, but Dolly's version,
0: oh,
1: it's
0: God.
1: So good.
0: Tell it on the mountain.
1: Just wait for it.

0: Dolly. It's so Dolly. And it gets bigger and bigger.
1: It's like
0: my favorite Christmas song.
1: You can just see her hair growing as it gets bigger, her chest more out and up.
2: Oh God. Yes, we used to do that. You know, like how little kids dance? They just basically like jump and like turn in circles. That was what we did to that song.
1: It's perfect.
2: It was so perfect.
1: No notes.
2: What was your introduction, Mike?
3: I would have been, like I said, I was in the stream. I used to love that song. So that was one I was a huge fan of. And then just listened to country music back then. And she had so many hit songs and so many big songs. Classic country is where was that?
2: It was so good.
1: So good.
2: Dolly.
1: I know we had so many comments as well. My favorite one is probably, like, I love when things stick to you because they're just so witty and also funny. My friend Michelle had written in, I heard an interview once where she was talking about her tiny, tiny waist, and she said things like, things don't grow in the shade, referring to her large boob. And Michelle's like, that memory lives in my brain rent-free. And it's like, those are the funny things. You just hear these one-liners. Yeah. And you know she's out here saying them again and again, like any real good comedian. Like, mm-hmm. She just tells it, like, it sounds like it's the first time.
2: So good.
1: Yeah.
2: We're going to talk about Dolly a lot in Hot to Go. It's going to basically be a Dolly show.
1: But I think Straight Talk, the movie that I'd seen, it's a song, too.

0: It's so good. We love this movie. And she was so funny. She'd just say these things.
1: She sounds a lot like the character she played in 9 to 5, you know?
0: Yeah. Like, and then that's, I mean, let's be honest. Dolly played Dolly. Like, she wasn't out here going.
1: What do you mean she wasn't a prolific actor too?
0: She didn't fall, like, disappear in her role. She played Beggar Number 4 in Oliver Twist. Like, right. No. Dolly played Dolly. She was casted as Dolly.
1: How did she blend in?
0: I love it. I think she played the same character in 9 to 5. Yeah, girl. Of course she did. How are you going to hide that hair, heels, and boobs?
1: I don't know.
0: And why would you? Like, just lean into it. It's so funny. Like, that was Dolly, and that was so funny. I mean, there's a line in there, too, where they're like, you know why they say, like, who made up the line where, like, let sleeping dogs lie? A dog. And you go, There's so many times that she's talking, even in an interview, a movie, a song, where you could just go, preach.
1: Mm-hmm.
0: Say it, Dolly.
1: What did she say just recently? She, like, people were like, how's your health? How's your health? Because we all wanted to know, because we were all like, she's not coming to performances like she always does. She's like, I ain't dead yet. And I'm like, she's like, but you knew she was probably very sick at that point.
0: Yeah.
1: But she just still made light. Like, yeah. She still was like, don't worry. We're fine. Have fun.
0: I bet she was everybody's favorite in the hospital. You know what I mean? Like,
1: yes.
0: Every doctor, because she's just so funny. Well, rest in peace, Dolly. We're going to be talking more Dolly here in next segment with 30 minutes of pop culture hot to go here on the Brittany and Kendall Show.
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9: Let's check out those roads with a look at your My Talk traffic. Both directions of 169 are pretty slow right now as you are working your way towards 394. Whether you're southbound here, you're going to start backing up around Medicine Lake Road, and that'll continue until you pass 394. And then on the flip side here, going northbound on 169, it's actually slowed all the way back at Excelsior Boulevard, and will continue again until you get to 394. So two areas there that are pretty bogged down here, but for the most part, everything else moving all right. 35W heading into Minneapolis, a little slower than usual. You're going to start hitting the brakes around Hennepin Avenue. And then 94, both east and westbound over the Mississippi River right now, is a little slower than we normally see, especially in that eastbound direction. No crash being assigned to this here, but as you're leaving Minneapolis headed towards St. Paul, it's not going to finally start to let up until you get to about Cleveland Avenue. And then your rest of the way into St. Paul is actually pretty smooth sailing at this time. No other crashes to report. I guess there's one down in Savage right now on 13 northbound right between McCall Drive and 136th Street is where that one is located. Let's check out that forecast tonight. We're going to drop down to 65. Tomorrow, 81 and partly cloudy. It's kind of what it's going to be for this week. Beautiful start to the fair. Low 80s. It's 80 right now.
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11: Hey, BK. What's hot to go?
12: The hottest pop culture stories of the day today, a lot of Dolly Parton talk because we lost Dolly Parton at age 80, and I know that between her music career, her philanthropy, her marriage, there's so many things we can talk about with Dolly. This is Hot to Go. I'm Brittany.
13: I'm Kendall.
9: And I'm Mike.
12: And Dolly Parton, who is one of the most honored female country performers ever. We talk a lot about her personality, her style, but at the end of the day, like, what really is her top charting thing is her music.
13: Mm-hmm. And we found out just a few hours ago, if you're watching this today on our YouTube channel, that her nephew Brian said, yes, she'd passed. She's now with her beloved Carl Dean. And everybody went, wow, Dolly's gone. Because as Brittany said, she was inducted into both the Country Music and Rock and Roll Hall of Fame.
12: Yeah.
13: And was the top-ranking female singer on country radio from 1967 to 1993. That is prolific. That is insane. She had 25 number one country singles.
12: And, I mean, she holds 41 career top 10 country albums, a record across, I mean, any artist of any genre would be pumped about, 110 career charted singles. Yeah. I mean, prolific. And now keep on top of it, some of her biggest, like, hits, she didn't even sing. I mean, she sang, but, like, I Will Always Love You. She wrote that, that Whitney Houston ran with, and to which she even is quoted saying, like, I love the way she sang the hell out of that. And let's not pretend that doesn't have some royalties that came with it.
13: Right? She even, her versions of it, I think they were number one in 1974 and 1982. So, like, that song was around and number one for a long time in many a different decade. The way that over 3,000 titles were published in her lifetime, like you said, Whitney Houston, Nora Jones, Tina Turner, The White Stripes, so many people, even RuPaul, has done Dolly Parton songs. But the thing is, too, so many people love and know Dolly because of what she was born into. She was the daughter of a sharecropper. She had 12 siblings. And the story is that they were so poor that when she was born, the only way to get the doctor to come up was to give him a bag of cornmeal. Like, they didn't have the money to give him. So she didn't have electricity. She didn't have plumbing. She didn't have any of those things. But she learned how to sing and play the guitar and just, like, tap a beat with her fingers as a really young kid because it was just the thing that they did in Appalachia.
12: Didn't you say her mom was really into church hymns and Appalachian songs?
13: Yep, she knew all of the Baptist hymns, the church songs, the Appalachian songs, and she kind of would sing them while she was doing her chores because 12 kids, she was a stay-at-home mom. They had a one-room like log cabin they lived in. So Dolly heard this so much, and it really made that sound that became synonymous with Dolly, words that were so easily understood by anybody. And that were kind of gritty and to the point and full of empathy. Like, she talked about it in one of her songs. She said, "I've seen daddy's hands break open and bleed, and I've seen him work till he's stiff as a board. I've seen mama laying in suffering and sickness in need of a doctor we couldn't afford. Anything at all was more than we had in the good old days when times were bad." And you're like, wow.
12: Like, and that, like, explaining her origins is explaining Dolly to a T. She doesn't have time to mince words. She also is like, hey, I look back at that with positivity. I look back at those times and went, what a great childhood I had.
13: Mm-hmm.
12: And you're like, that is what takes a special person, because we could have two different Dolly Partons. There's another universe where she's just like, you have no idea how hard my life was and awful. And like, she's out here, everything positive. And she also understands struggle. It's why, you know, she became so philanthropic. Like, I mean, she did
13: philanthropic.
12: Yes, thank you. There's so much there. But before we head on over to all of the good things she's done for so many different people, I have to mention that something that really resonates is the way she looks, right? We talk about Dolly, big hair, big boobs, big heels.
13: Mm-hmm.
12: Well, there's somebody in her town that she saw and she said, that is exactly the style I want. Here's Dolly Parton on 60 Minutes.
10: The woman that I was most impressed with when I was a little girl was the town tramp, but I didn't know what that meant. This woman had the yellow peroxide hair. She had the red nails, the red lipstick, the beautiful eyes, a high heel, short skirt. And I thought she was the prettiest thing I'd ever seen. And whoever I was with say, oh, she ain't nothing but trash. And I make the joke and I would say, well, that's what I'm going to be when I grow up. Meaning that's how I want to look.
14: When you started out with whatever you want to call it, that look, did people really get the wrong idea in the sense that they didn't know that beneath that look, there is maybe one of the smartest women around?
10: Well, I certainly got hit on a lot, and a lot of men thought I was as silly as I looked, I guess. You know, I look like a woman, but I think like a man. And in this world of business, that has helped me a lot, because by the time they think that I don't know what's going on, I done got the money and gone.
13: Yes.
12: Get your bag, girl. Like you mentioned, the philanthropic part. People don't always know. They may know what the Imagination Library is, but they actually don't. Not everybody knows that that's Dolly Parton's, one of her biggest endeavors she ever took on was this amazing program. It was funded started in 1995, where it mails a free book for every month to enrolled kids. From birth to age 5. Like, when I was pregnant, I had so many people go, make sure you sign up for Imagination Library. You just get free books in the mail.
13: Mm-hmm.
12: That was Dolly.
13: And she did it just because she grew up. She was like, my daddy couldn't read. And I knew how hard that was for him and how embarrassing and shameful when it wasn't his fault. And she's like, every kid should be able to have a book.
12: Yeah.
13: And should be able to read.
12: And she's like, she didn't just say that. She did something about it. We're talking about Dolly Parton, who unfortunately has passed away at age 80. We also want you to make sure to throw in the comments. Tell us your favorite Dolly Parton memory or story or quote. Those have been so fun to hear everybody's, because we're on YouTube, and make sure you subscribe and we'll comment back. But I definitely want to hear. I've been finding out so many funny quotes around Dolly Parton that have just made me laugh. Okay. Another thing people don't always know is in 2020, listen, Dolly Parton put her money where her mouth is. She said, I want this vaccine to happen. I want life to get back to something that it used to be. And she donated so much money towards research and funding around COVID-19 and helped create the vaccine for it. Like, how many people can say they did that?
13: It's pretty incredible. I mean, I think a lot of people today are talking to about Carl Dean.
12: Mm-hmm.
13: They met when they were 18
12: at
13: a laundromat. Like, of all places, right?
12: Yeah.
13: And they were together forever. We knew back, he passed away a year ago. And it's like, she maybe never fully recovered from him leaving.
12: She really does note him as the love of her life. They were married for, they were together for over 60 years, married for about 60 years. I mean,
13: so crazy.
12: I feel like people see this, you see this all the time when one passes, it's like, it's not going to be long.
13: Yeah, another really important man in her life that is going to get brought up a lot today was Porter Wagner. It was the Porter Wagner Show in 1967. We had someone call in on our radio show earlier today that said, I remember this episode of the Porter Wagner Show when the girl singer wasn't there that day and a new one came on and it was Dolly Parton. She ended up doing that for 7 years. They had this weird contentious relationship because you knew he saw what she was, which was beautiful, intelligent, great singer, witty and funny. And he got real jealous of it. So by the time she left, she wrote the song I Will Always Love You for him, which I mean, like, who would have thunk?
12: I know. You think it's this big romance. In reality, it's like,
13: gotta go.
12: I'll always love you, but like from afar and you're on your own. We got to mention Dollywood, too. That's one thing that, like, Dollywood, that was 40 years ago. 1986, they kicked off Dollywood. She made this big old place. And then only 2 years later, that's when she established the Dollywood Foundation. And you're wondering, it's like, why is it all tied together? Well, that is the nonprofit that is the engine behind Imagination Library. So, like, Dollywood supports Dollywood Foundation, which supports Imagination Library. It all just goes together and makes sense.
13: That does check out.
12: And to more of that, like, there are so many things we have no idea that she did. And it's hard to find it, too, because she never self-promoted. How we're talking about Dolly Parton, never really self-promoted how much she actually gave to this world. $500,000 she just gave to a medical center in 2006. She didn't have some PR, you know, Tree Payne type person shouting it out to the universe. You actually have to, like, look into these things. Gave a lot of money to Salvation Army, Cancer Research, Save the Music Foundation. In fact, she was so smitten with car causes. She once was like, hey, I want this Eagle Mountain Sanctuary to take a big old chunk of money in 91 to help preserve bald eagles in a community. Mm-hmm. Like, that's the kind of person she was. And it just speaks so many volumes of, like, we'll probably never know the amount of impact that she's had on our world, but we do know that it was massive.
13: The news broke while you were doing one of our other YouTube shows, Blinded by the Item, Mike.
9: Yeah.
13: And you were like, what is going on? Because the phone lines were blowing up.
9: Yeah, I think I didn't know what was happening. All of a sudden, the phones started ringing off the hook, and I was like, someone say something. Did something happen? Are we off the air? But this is exactly what it was. And I think it just speaks to her crossover success. Like Brittany talked about, she didn't realize how big of a country music singer she was. That's the only way I actually kind of knew Dolly. Like, I didn't really watch any of the movies, but she was one of those, and she was that kind of like massive crossover star who was able to take a huge audience and huge success in country music and then turn it into all of these other things and all this incredible work that you talked about. I mean, even the wildfires, the Great Smoky Mountain wildfire, she was a big part of raising $9 million for that. Hurricane Helene relief, there's so many different things that she did. So it's you could sit here all day long and just list out the things that she worked with. It's unbelievable.
12: I just had another clip sent to us. This is from Robin. I put it on the grid. They said that this was a very short-lived ABC primetime variety show in 88, and a teenager asked her advice that she would have for teens, and I feel like we should play it. It looks very, like, there's something there for sure.
15: One thing, whether it be advice or something of support, what would it be?
16: I would say, act like it's raining every day and wear your rubbers.
13: Thank you, Dolly.
12: At some point, she's like, I didn't mean to embarrass you. Very cute, very sweet. And that's good advice.
13: That's adorable. Dolly. I think to today and like any day that we're talking about Dolly Parton, you think about the music, you think about the looks. And she always said, like, I want to be remembered for my books, not my looks. She talked about how she only ever got like three hours of sleep. Like, what? Because her brain was just working so much that she just wanted to like write and do things and she couldn't like stop going. But she was so beloved. And it's not just opinion. That is statistical fact. We talked on, you know, pop culture radio and pop culture podcasts all the time about Q scores. That's basically just estimating, do people know somebody and do they like them? Like this celebrity, their Q, their quotient of people. Dolly Parton was number one forever. And she just had this ability to say things like that, that were like inappropriate, but funny, like giggle, giggle. Like we all thinking that. And she would word things if somebody was trying to get her. Like there were a lot of reporters who were like, I'm going to be the one to get Dolly Parton to cry. I'm going to be the one to get Dolly Parton to say something political.
12: Yeah.
13: And she never did it.
12: But she also didn't avoid standing up for the things she believed
13: no.
12: in. You know, like she had an amazing ability to be one of the people, to say things in a way. Like I said, I don't know. This woman, we don't even like, she could have been faking the accent the whole time. I know she wasn't. She was right. Appalachian, but like. The way that she would convey things when they were asked, well, what if you were born a man? She said, I'd probably be a drag queen. It's like, that is the most flippant comment. And when you start thinking about it, it's like, wow, she really said something that would be controversial of like, hey, my brain is my brain and I would choose to dress this way. It was like, she's not sitting here going, you have to believe in transgender. Like, she's saying something where it makes you think and makes your brain change a little bit because it's not talking down to anybody. And that's an amazing talent to have that, to convey how positive she was about the LGBTQ plus community,
13: yeah.
12: about just like loving everybody, positivity. No, I don't know. I don't think there's anybody else like Dolly Parton.
13: And her song, one of the more famous ones, Coat of Many Colors, just kind of described what her lasting legacy is going to be. It's going to be empathy and compassion and teaching each other to be kind. I mean, the whole story is about how her mom, how they were dirt poor. So she made her a coat and Dolly was so excited to wear it to school and everybody made fun of her. And she sang this song in a way, though, that you don't feel bad for her. You never pity her, but you go, I need to look at things differently.
12: Yeah.
13: And eventually wrote a children's book that way about like bullying and love and acceptance and having good parents. Like, the way that you're teaching people to be better humans by just using words and language that illustrates it along the way.
12: What's so crazy, we're talking about Dolly Parton, is like what's so crazy is she dresses like a mean girl and isn't one at all either. Like there's so many contradictions around this woman. And I think that's a very funny thing is like she's wearing these dresses that, I mean, you pay a lot of money to look that cheap is what we were, you know, that's one of the Dolly quotes. It's like she's wearing these dresses that are like, especially with her height, they are expensive. Mm-hmm. They are tailored. She's wearing matching shoes, matching bag.
13: Yeah.
12: Hair all the way to heaven. Like all these things. And like she's got fans coming up to her probably wearing some, you know, oversized shirt they got or whatever. Doesn't matter. Everybody knows they can go to Dolly and they're going to get a picture and a nice word and a thoughtful thing. And I just think there's so many things around her that are just these big old contradictions that you go, that is so impressive. And the ability to make fun of herself first and be in on that joke was a real magic and it really threw men off who would interview her. Mm-hmm. I think she's like, I'll be the first one to say I look like trash or that like my boobs are out.
13: Mm-hmm. Oh, yeah. I mean, we talked about like she'd kind of get around political things. Like there's a quote going around a lot today where somebody asked, do you believe in gay marriage? Now, think about where Dolly Parton's from. Think about like the country music side of her
12: main
13: career.
12: Finances are country music. And that's not always rooted in the most progressive mindsets. I'm not saying it isn't now. I'm just saying back then, especially.
13: And she said, she goes, yeah, I support it. They should be able to be as miserable as all the rest of the straight people.
12: So good.
13: Like
12: that makes you laugh.
13: You go, you're normalizing it. You are saying what you think, but it's like I'm twisting it enough to be like, well, don't you think? Isn't it dumb that you wouldn't think that? Like, there will never be another Dolly Parton.
12: There won't. There won't. I think there's a lot of magic to her, and I'm so happy we got to talk about her so much today, and we had so many people write in, and I want people to keep writing in. Write in your Dolly memories for sure.
17: It's hot to blow.
12: All right. We got a little shade here because you know what? We got to even this one out. Mike, we head on over to you, who always knows the darkest spots of the internet. What secret on the internet might be the next to blow?
9: Yeah, it's hard to pivot on a day like today, but we are going to take a look at and talk about a story that I think we're going to keep an eye on because I think we're going to hear a lot more about this one. It was announced yesterday that there's a new docuseries that has been greenlit at Peacock for next year. And it is all about Wendy Williams.
12: Isn't this the first attempt at this? Because we had one about a year ago, right?
9: In 2024, we had Lifetime's version of Where is Wendy Williams? Now, that one was really about the legal battle, about the court-appointed guardian, about some of the other things that went on behind the scenes of Wendy. This one is going to be more focused on the Wendy Williams show. It's actually going to be called Clap If You Care, The Wendy Williams Show.
12: And the first one, I mean, the last one we had last year, too, wasn't that the one that was controversial because she had filmed it and was okay with it? And then the conversation of if she didn't want it eventually to come out and could she give consent, right? That was the whole thing.
9: Mm-hmm. Yep, definitely. This one is interesting because the main executive producer for this is a woman by the name of Suzanne Bass. Now, you may know that name if you are a fan of Wendy Williams. She was the longtime executive producer for The Wendy Williams Show.
12: Interesting.
9: Now, this documentary is going to be talking to over 20 former staffers that are expected to share behind-the-scenes experiences and memories from the show. Bass, who worked for the series for 13 seasons, is going to provide some more insider perspective on the TV run of Wendy Williams.
12: Hmm.
9: Here's the thing.
12: What?
9: Wendy Williams will have no ties whatsoever to this project. Might be a good thing if you're saying, like, I want to hear a true, authentic story behind the scenes.
12: Yeah.
9: Might be a bad thing if this Suzanne Bass is just trying to find a way to get some money, as she was also the executive producer for the Sherry Show after Wendy Williams was replaced by Sherry Shepherd, a show that's now off the air.
12: Mm-hmm.
9: And Miss Bass is maybe looking
13: It feels like it.
12: But here's the thing, guys. You don't have to skim very far off the top to get a lot of drama. This Wendy Williams husband, while she was on that show, was awful. The things that Wendy Williams, she struggled with sobriety. Every staffer on that show, anybody who's talked even a little bit will tell you that was the most insane run ever. So even if it is, she's looking for a cash grab. There's a lot of story here, like a lot.
9: And here's the other thing. We haven't heard nor seen Wendy Williams since February, okay?
12: Yeah. Remember, she called in?
9: Hold on. Till February, we haven't seen her. This announcement came out yesterday. Yesterday, we have a clip of Wendy Williams leaving a building screaming, I want out, to the paparazzi in reference to the guardianship case that she's currently going through. So we hadn't seen Wendy Williams for literally 7 months.
12: Yeah. Mm-hmm.
9: And the day after we find out about this docuseries that's coming out from her former executive producer, we see her leaving a building screaming she wants out.
13: Okay, three things here. One, Wendy Williams is not well right now.
9: Yeah.
13: We know that.
12: Yeah.
13: We know that the people who say they care about her on either side of this have said that. That's the one thing they agree on. Because you watch a clip of Wendy Williams, I just did today, about Dolly Parton. She did a Dolly Parton interview. She is not the same woman anymore.
12: No.
13: Whatever it be, whatever her actual diagnosis is, that is true.
12: I think it was early onset dementia initially.
13: Aphasia.
12: But that was with aphasia. Aphasia is a symptom of something else.
9: Frontotemporal dementia in 2023.
12: Yeah.
13: But did they ever confirm that?
9: That's what she was diagnosed with in 2023.
12: Yeah.
13: Okay.
12: And then she was the one who was rebutting. Yeah. She was the one who had the rebuttal against that, which is like not always something you know you're going through.
13: And like one of her sons was a part of it. It's so messy. It's so many people trying to take money and profit off of a woman who is not well. And that is what's so smarmy about it.
12: I get that. And you're right. I actually think the movie that they did a year ago that was about where she's at now.
13: Yeah.
12: Awful. I watched a lot of it. I thought it was because I love her. She's from radio. Mm-hmm. Like she's what I wanted to be all the time. And when she had a talk show, I watched a good amount of it because I loved she doesn't talk like TV people. She talks like radio people, which gets you in trouble every time. Trust me. So like, I love that. But the fact is, she's not reporting on the Wendy Williams now. They're reporting on that show.
13: Yeah.
12: And there was a lot of problems back then. And, like, Wendy Williams was problematic. Her husband at the time, who's never really been exposed, who was a monster and took a lot of money, cheated on Wendy a lot, put her through hell, literally was, like, propping her up to make sure, like, she can't go to rehab because she's got to keep doing the show, which is the big cash cow. Mm-hmm. That, I don't think, is as... because that that story needs to be told, and you can get that story in pieces from online, and people have talked about it quite a bit. If that's just laid out nicely, that is a time in their life where it, I think, is fair game to expose.
9: Okay.
13: I just don't love it. I don't love it.
12: But why is that so bad to look back at that time and look at it as factual?
13: I think
12: it depends. And get 20 staffers' point of views.
13: I just think it depends on where some of that money goes. That's all. That's all I'm saying. Right or wrong, whether they can do it, yeah, of course you can.
12: But
13: it's I don't like it.
12: But, like, let's say it's a bunch of women who were sexually assaulted or, like, whatever. Why wouldn't they want to tell their story if they were dealing
13: with it? Why you got to bring up that?
12: Because it's a traumatic work event. And if you're able to, like, talk about it in a way that's trauma-based, why can't you get a tell-all and make money off your story in a traumatic situation?
13: We're going to agree to disagree.
12: True.
13: Mm. Freak.
11: Mess.
13: Another day, another pervy billionaire. This one just happens to own an NFL team. Like, I don't know, the 49ers. Jed York just got arrested in Ohio over the weekend for paying, well, going to try to pay $140 to have sex with a woman. And we say, what the hell are we doing here? What are you doing?
12: What do you mean you're only paying $140 as a billionaire to have sex with somebody?
13: Just, how do you not think that this might be a setup? Mike, I know I came in the other day and you're like, just wait till you read this article.
9: Yeah. The wild thing is, for those who don't know, Jed York, he is the grandson of the former owner of the 49ers. His mom was then handed the shares from her dad that all eventually came down to him. He's been the CEO of the 49ers for 16 years and been with the team for over two decades. And only at the age of 46, by the way, he it sounds like, was back in his home state of Ohio, Youngstown, Ohio, where he's from, and then actually was reaching out to a prostitution website. A known prostitution website, which probably has done before, and found a number, called the number. They arranged to meet at a mobile home park in nearby East Palestine. And when he arrived there, he was met by the person he was contacting, an undercover police officer.
12: No, this was his first time, and you know that. At least that's what he's going to be saying to the lawyers. My first time ever casually meeting at a mobile home environment.
13: I've never done this, guys.
12: I brought exactly the amount of money because I know that if I bring more, they're probably going to take it.
13: No, he brought $160. He was going to leave a $20 tip.
12: Not even 20% on sex work? Are you kidding me? I can't even have somebody drop something off at my house for less than 20%. How dare you, Jed? And that's the real offense here.
9: We're going to have a whole follow-up story because now today, the biggest story that's breaking around this is that the Wheat Hill mobile home community is mad. Why is this police officer, this police force, using our location as a meeting site for prostitution and for this sex work sting? And they're claiming, the police chief of East Palestine says, no, we were not using any specific addresses. We just said we are going to meet you there, which means he met without an address. He just showed up and said, I'll be the one standing in the middle of the mobile home park ready for you. And he's like, bet, I'm there.
13: Come and get me, sugar.
12: Wait, I'm giving a vicinity for sex work?
13: Oh, my God.
12: And he said, game over? That's insane. All right.
13: Mike lost his microphone.
12: His microphone dropped, hit the floor. Please like, subscribe. We're really close to 100 subscribers, or 1,000. Watch Mike just get punched in the face by his mic.
9: Well,
12: we get back. Of course, we're playing a game, but Mike, if you can handle it, can you tell me what's going on the roads?
9: Probably pretty difficult, but let me go ahead and give you a look at the My Talk of Traffic. We've got a crash both directions here of 169 being affected. This is an accident here in St. Louis Park. It is right around 394. So northbound on 169, you're going to start slowing up even right around Excelsior Boulevard, and then southbound at Plymouth Avenue is where the slowdown begins, heading south on 169. We do have a crash now in Edina. This one on the crosstown. It's eastbound right between Tracy Avenue and 100 there in Edina is where that one is at. And then all directions south from the South Metro move into whether it's 77 or 169 or 35W, all pretty backed up right now with road work. The big reason why is some bridge maintenance there we've been seeing as of late, and that is continuing today to be a problem. Then over in Woodbury, actually northbound 694, there's an accident right after Stillwater Road. Let's take a look at your forecast tonight. We're going to slip down to 65. Tomorrow, 81 and partly cloudy. It's 80 right now and cloudy here at My Talk 107.1.
13: Hey, it's Kendall. I am so glad to be back on the air just in time for the State Fair. And for all you moms out there with little ones like me, I want to make sure you know there is a place at the fair where you can find a quiet, shaded, air-conditioned, private place to nurse, do a diaper change, or honestly just relax in a comfy chair because you got a little. 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

0: here she goes. Let's play a game, Mike.
1: It is.
2: Sorry, I was on the wrong mic because the mic broke in here. My bad.
3: Okay. Things are happening.
0: It sounded like a creepy echo.
2: I was like creepy. I was, yeah.
0: Oh, it's no. Good. This is what I've been telling everyone about you. He's a creepy echo.
2: Stop. We're going to play a little over. That's what Bunk does. Stop. Let's go ahead and play a little over-under game. Everything is falling apart in the studio right now. But let's have some fun. We've been talking a lot about Dolly, and we're actually going to keep the conversation going. I got a couple, or at least one Dolly question in today's over-under game.
0: Nice.
2: Let's go ahead and flip a coin to see who's going to go first. It's flipping. It's heads. Brittany, do you want to go first or second?
0: I want to go second.
2: Brittany's going to go second. That means, Kendall, you're going to get the Dolly question.
0: Yes!
2: You ready for it?
0: I'm ready.
2: The 1980 comedy film 9 to 5. Of course, we know Dolly for that and so much more. How much did 9 to 5 gross at the box office in its lifetime worldwide theatrical run?
0: Ooh.
2: So what 9 to 5 make at the box office, basically?
0: Can I ask a follow-up question?
2: Maybe.
0: Did they ever replay it at the box office, and do those numbers count?
2: If they ever did, they would count.
0: Okay.
2: I don't know the answer to that question, but okay. If they did, that would count.
0: Okay. Mm-hmm. I think that movie made worldwide $280
2: million. 280. Go over to you, Brittany. Over under 280.
4: 280. I would say that made more.
2: She's going to go with more than 280. Did the 1980 comedy film 9 to 5 gross more than $280 million? It did not. Kendall gets the first point.
0: Yes.
4: No.
2: A little less than that, about half, and then a little half of that. 103.
0: Oh.
2: Highest grossing movie ever for Dolly, but again, it was 1980.
0: I suppose, too, that, yeah, the 1980s aspect of it, but also, like, probably nowadays is a bigger movie than maybe it was when it originally came out.
2: True. Yeah, and I mean, yeah, they just didn't quite do the, and let's be honest, it was a lot cheaper to go to a movie in 1980, so it didn't cost them much.
0: Yeah,
2: it's
0: true.
2: You know, with inflation and with ticket prices, it's very different than it was now. $103.3 million, to be exact. Kendall gets the first point. Brittany, we go over to you.
4: Yay, come over here.
2: All right. I'm going to ask you, what year was the first ever Macy's Thanksgiving Day Parade? What year was the first ever Macy's Thanksgiving Day Parade?
4: It was a silly year where they said, we want to see parade before we eat. I'm going to say it was 1972.
2: I ask you, Kendall, earlier or later than 1972?
0: Earlier.
2: She's going to say earlier. Was it indeed earlier? It was. Kendall's got the quick 2-0 lead.
4: Whoa.
2: What was your guess, Ben?
0: I think they just had their, it was like the 80th or like 90th. It was recently, it was a big deal. So I would have guessed like 1906, 1916.
2: Oh, that would be the 110th. But actually, it was a big deal. It was their 100th.
0: Their 100th.
2: So
0: okay.
2: It was 1924.
0: Nice.
2: And back then it was the Macy's Christmas Parade to launch out the holiday shopping season.
4: That doesn't count then.
2: Yeah, it does.
0: Just a title.
4: Until the name changed.
0: It's
4: in 1971.
0: Before Mm-mm. then.
2: Mm-mm. Sorry. No.
4: Working on too far.
2: All right. So Kendall can make a very quick work of this game if she gets this next point and
4: good.
2: Just ends
4: go
2: it right
4: home.
2: Here and now. Oh, wow. Aggressive.
4: Just kidding. I'm having fun.
2: let's go with this one. Brittany, are you ready?
4: Yeah, kid.
2: Or no. Kendall, you're guessing on this
0: oh,
2: one.
0: Oh, yeah. I'm the one.
2: Brittany just
4: I'm still. So if everyone's tracking
2: you're
4: it
2: still
4: home,
2: ready, though?
4: I am ready.
2: Okay, good to know. Kendall, we go over to you.
0: Yeah.
2: You guys both watched The O.C.?
0: Yep.
2: How many total episodes were there of The O.C.? The television show, The O.C.?
0: I am guessing that there were 200.
2: 200 episodes. Brittany asks you, over or under 200 episodes of The O.C.?
4: I think there was less. Even though it was back in the day where we got quite a bit per season, I think there wasn't a lot of seasons.
2: You're going to say less. Was it less than 200? It was under 200. There were only four seasons.
4: I was going to say, and I bet like 20 episodes each.
2: Shockingly, there are only four episodes or four seasons, but 92 episodes.
4: Dang. Huh.
2: They really pumped them out.
0: You can tell how my brain just doesn't work that way anymore because I'm like, no, they probably had like 50 episodes a season. Like,
4: that's funny. Like, I thought like 20 episodes a season. So mm-hmm. I was about 80. I probably would have, if I would have guessed a season, but I would have thought five or six seasons. Yeah.
2: Well, Brittany, you thought well enough to keep the game alive. Nicely done. Now you have to use that same brain of yours.
4: I hate this brain.
2: To come up
4: it's
2: with
4: not good the with these things.
2: Answer to this one. This is a fun one. According to the Guinness Book of World Records,
4: no.
2: What is the record for the most shoes removed by a dog in a minute?
4: This is so freaking stupid.
2: The Guinness Book of World Records. For record for the most shoes removed by a dog in 1 minute is how many shoes?
0: How many shoes?
4: 48.
2: 48. Kendall, over under 48 shoes removed in 1 minute by a dog.
0: Seems like a lot less.
2: You think it's a lot less?
0: No, I just said it seems like a lot.
2: Oh, so and now less. You're saying less. I got gotcha.
4: It seems like a lot. Under. Period.
2: Period.
4: Less. Period.
2: Right. Is it... Period, less,
4: I was
2: period.
4: Lip flops, though. It could.
2: If it's less, Kendall's our winner today. If it's more, the game goes on to the next question. Is it less? It is less. Congratulations, Kendall. You got the victory.
4: Hey.
0: How many?
2: Just 12.
0: That's really impressive.
2: Just 12.
4: Okay, then me and Robot are going to work on this. Who's this, my dog, to be clear?
2: This was in 2003, November 4th, 2003, in New York, and Lilu was the dog. The handler was Brianna Messerschmidt of the U.S., and she set off, and the dog went ahead and took off 12 shoes in a minute.
4: Wow. I do feel like I could do this better. I know there's probably a lot of rules with what kind of shoes, but...
2: Well, they were double knotted, and Lilo actually used her paws to do them all.
4: That's impressive.
0: So you really think you've got that one in the bag?
4: I think if I need a new dog. My dogs now, they're on the older side.
0: Mm. Oh, that's the only problem.
4: Step two, get rid of both my dogs.
0: Okay.
4: Step three, get Lilo. Lilo two, who's faster, more efficient. Yeah, I think I could break this record. If I concentrated all my life effort into this one goal,
0: yeah.
4: I truly believe that this is something I could do, yes.
0: Beautiful.
4: Thank you.
0: I love that journey for you. And I love this for me. Coming up next is Last Call.
3: Where talk is fun.
5: You are so sweet. You saw that I was freaking out and you knew that I needed a good laugh. I don't know what I'd do without you now.
3: My talk, everything entertainment.
4: Hey, listen. I lost a game, so you probably shouldn't listen to me, but it's my turn to do this one, so I'm going to talk about it anyways. 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
3: 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Except celebrity drama. It's pretty much all celebrity drama. Where talk is fun. My talk. Everything entertainment.
10: Last call!
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12: Any final thoughts?
13: Let's just put a bow on it.
14: Let's wrap this up.
15: Last call, everybody.
4: Oh, last call. Sorry. I'm here. I swear I'm here. Last call. I'm emotionally here as well. Hey, listen, I know we've lost an icon. Dolly Parton has passed away at age 80. And I'll say this, we had so many people write in, we had so many people call in, we have so many messages. I know that you guys filled my Facebook with your memories of her. And I think one of the main things that pops through is her heart and her loving, her careness, her kindness, her wanting everybody in on the joke. I think that's a talent in itself. I think being the type of person to want to make people around you comfortable and laugh is why I think we will always look back at Dolly Parton as being one of a kind. She had this amazing ability to be a walking contradiction. She was quick-witted but had hair that was dyed so blonde it was about to fall out. She dressed like she slept with every man in town but was actually madly in love with

0: gonna, there's just something to that that I think is so magical.
1: Oh, definitely. And I know you touched on this in Hot to Go too, but she's known so much for her upbringing in really rural poverty, mm-hmm. you know, more so than most of us will ever experience, to being this millionaire who donated millions of dollars to charitable causes. She never complained about her childhood. It was never like, pity me, poor Dolly. It was like, no, we didn't have much, but I was happy. And it was this like, you can do anything. Like, it's so corny, but Dolly kind of exemplifies that, right? Like,
0: yeah.
1: If you believe in yourself and you're willing to work for it and you're willing to, like, infamously only get 3 hours of sleep a night type human being that she was, which is extreme. But, like, you can do things that you set your heart to and you don't have to step on other people along the way.
0: No, and I think that was one of the signs. I mean, I feel like me and Mike have been getting you emotionally ready for the passing of Dolly.
1: Thank you.
0: For a while now, and it's really funny because it's like, because what we experienced was Dolly Parton wasn't showing up to all the things.
1: Mm-hmm.
0: And that felt a little daunting where you're like, something's going on here.
1: Right.
0: She was somebody who really liked to show up and show out in a way that was like, I mean, only 3 years ago, she was wearing a Dallas Cowboy cheerleading
1: costume,
0: dancing on that, as I like to say, 60-yard line.
1: That's so good, Brittany. Thanks. Yard line.
0: Thank you.
1: So good.
0: Thank you. And I'm like, there's something so cool about that. 3 years before a woman passed and she's rocking this outfit, just knowing that, like, there's just something really magical to that. So I don't know.
1: Yeah.
0: Listen, I think what's cool about our experience with Dolly Parton is obviously it's super sad she's passed, but I think that we have the luxury of still getting Dolly.
1: Mm-hmm.
0: Like, we can consume, you know, like, it's not like she was putting out a lot of new music. Like, we still can go back and listen to our favorite interviews. We can still be the kind of people who give like Dolly, who laugh like Dolly, who get to go back and take some of those sayings, especially around what is female strength? What is strength in general? Is it wearing a suit of armor and being like, you can't push me over? Or is it wearing whatever the hell you want and standing confident 10 toes down saying, like, this is who I am? And, like, I like me, and I also know that I can laugh at me. Like, there's something so beautiful about that. And, like, feminine, but also just strong, period, dot.
1: Mm-hmm. Mike, you showed us a song. You played us a song earlier. Do you have that? Because we just said there's not a lot of, like, new Dolly music, right? But, like, I had never heard this song, and I've listened to a lot of Dolly Parton.
2: Yeah, this blew me away, and we had some people sharing their favorite memories, and somebody mentioned a Pitbull song, and I was like, Pitbull song? Like, this? He did something with her song? No,
1: yeah.
2: No, no. He actually and Dolly got together and did a little remix of 9 to 5, and he actually turned it into a song called Powerful Woman that samples 9 to 5. It's, you just gotta hear it.
3: Dolly Parton.
4: Well, hey.
3: And this is

0: that time that Brittany Hagen said that when Dolly Parton did a song, it was like letting Granny take the microphone? Because I feel like she's about to say something like that again.
1: Quote, I said, who let Granny in the studio?
0: Oh, I'm sorry. So much better.
1: Listen, it doesn't take away from anything except, hey, guys, no when to retire.

0: career. That is your legacy. And it's cool that you got this rap with Pitbull. You want me to not say it's cool? It's cool. Is it also very much so like, this is the right choice? I don't know. Did this song, was it huge? Did we find out about it while she was with us?
1: Well, and she also had the Rockstar album. Don't forget.
0: I remember.
1: That's where the Graham in the studio line came from, I believe, Brittany. But yeah, she had that Rockstar album where she did like a bunch of like Open Arms and Magic Man. And I remember Magic Man.
0: So good. Yeah, it was a thing.
2: I think it's beautiful.
0: I think it's beautiful, too.
2: Thank you. Thank you. Everybody's going to be remixing Dolly, though. You got to just get ready.
0: Oh, I know. Oh, I love that. Okay. That's what I'm saying. Grab her old samples. Like, he had 9 to 5 in there. Perfect.
2: Yeah.
0: Oh, my God. And, like, the state fair this year, you know, there's Dolly shirts are going to be running high. Like, I love it. I'd sample her to freaking... I hope next time at the saloon, it's just a Dolly drop beat after Dolly drop beat. Like, boom, hell
2: boom,
0: yeah.
2: Boom.
0: Like... straight talk
2: like that.
0: Nailed it.
2: I gotta tell you guys something that's not Dolly related.
0: Okay.
2: I'm about to go to my fantasy football draft after this. Ooh. One of the leagues that I'm in. Don't worry, Brittany. I'm not gonna talk about my draft pick. She already leaned away from the microphone. Did you know Minnesota is the most fantasy football obsessed state?
1: Checks out. Yeah. That makes sense.
2: Literally. Isn't that weird?
0: I'm not doing my league this year, I decided.
2: Why? Because you're too good.
0: I don't know.
1: Retire on top? Yeah. Peyton Manning?
0: Yeah. I don't know. I'm not that into it. I feel like it's a burden. It was fun for a while. And then I'm like, and it's all my army friends. And I'm like, we talk a lot of trash, but I find myself like, I think I need to take a beat. Take a beat for myself this year. And again, I barely do anything and did one. So that is really important to note that I was champion. I currently have the championship belt still in my house.
2: Yeah.
0: But yeah, I'm just not that into it. I don't really care.
1: On the flip side, I am teaching Sarah fantasy football for the first time. Yes. Like I told you, when it comes to gambling, the key is not to find people who are into what you're into. It's to make people who are in your life interested in what you're interested in. And she's intrigued by it. She's a financial analyst.
0: Oh, I think she's going to love it.
1: She's going to be in the spreadsheet. She's going to start whooping my behind by next year.
0: And that's the thing, too, is like I actually... really do like doing it, and it just I don't really like doing it the way I did it this last year, which was like half in, half out, really not paying attention. Yeah. I know. So she's gonna love it. It's really fun, and like you don't have to know. I've never watched a game. I mean, almost never. Watched Red Zone once for like 2 hours because I was like, this is meant for ADHDers.
1: Yep.
0: I was like, what? What do you mean you're just gonna only show me when they're about to score? Thank God.
2: Whoa.
0: Hey, that's one of my players. Go, guy. Do the thing. But yeah.
2: Your Botox is so good, I can't tell if you're serious or not.
0: Thank you. My Botox is so good right now. Yeah. And I have the strongest 11s in the history of ever. Like, they could bench press at least 20 pounds, my 11s, which is like my forehead muscle. It is like, there is something about 1 week after you get a Botox, the way it sets in. And you just become your hottest self right now. And we're going to the state fair where I probably am going to meet one of my many husbands, assuming.
2: Obviously.
0: Like, I know our listenership.
1: Can it not be a rodent? Thank you. I was going to say, can it not be a rodent this year?
0: That's you guys, don't put me in a box.
2: To see Brittany get hit on by a gopher. Two other gophers.
0: And keep in mind, I did a clothes rental. I did this like bento box or whatever. That's like the same thing. There's like a bunch of different subscriptions.
2: Yeah.
0: I like doing them for events because I'm like, I don't need. But this year I screwed up. I ordered my Vegas one too late.
2: Mm-hmm.
0: That means my Vegas one didn't come in time. I am going to be out in these state fair streets like it is Vegas. I have more sheer and half naked things.
2: Oh.
0: Like.
2: Honestly, between that and me being like, I can drink, it's going to be an interesting
0: show. State Fair 2026, guys. It's the year that...
1: Did you hear that sound?
0: Dragon.
1: That was Fairchild passing out after hearing that. He is ready to go.
0: Like, it is... And
2: the
0: you know
2: gopher.
0: What?
2: It's the our gopher.
1: The mascot of the State Fair just
0: it's
1: passed
0: our
1: out.
0: Third year. We both renewed our contracts recently. Like, we are feeling free and fancy free. Like, we are... We're... It's going to be a hot... So, get our shirt this year.
2: Oh, my God. We thought we'd be able to show it to you today. Number one, there was a lot of news, a.k.a. Dolly died. Number two, I don't think we have a shirt yet.
0: I know. I am worried that we will not have a shirt. But we can't even find it because it's camo. So even if it was here, we don't know.
2: What? Should we tell them what letter color we used? Fine. Hot pink?
0: Hot pink on camo, baby.
2: What?
0: I know. Should we say who it's inspired from or is that illegal?
2: It's just a girl named Megan.
0: A girly Megan? Is that what you said?
2: A girl named Megan who was in a love triangle with Ella Langley and Riley Green. Do your own research.
0: We totally stole a shirt from a country superstar.
2: But, like, did it work? We'll see.
0: We'll find out. Only time will tell. Please buy our shirt.
2: Please.
0: We got one more show, and then it's State Fair for the rest of the week. So come hang out with us definitely tomorrow. Great programming starts at 6 a.m. with The Morning Show. Bye.
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0: Welcome, Brittany and Kendall here at My Talk 107.1. I know we are all in mourning. We lost Dolly Parton at age 80, a legend. I mean, an American icon. Mm-hmm. And also, I think a lot of us may have known in some parts, this woman has done more for your everyday person than I think almost any person that's ever existed.
2: It's kind of wild.
0: It's crazy because it wasn't ever anything promoted. Mm-hmm. But Dolly Parton had so much, and we're going to have a full-on segment at 3:30. We're going to go in depth about Dolly's career,
2: mm-hmm. Her legacy.
0: Her legacy. And I know, like, it's so funny because I think we've all experienced such different Dollies. Mm-hmm. Like, Kendall, you grew up with her mom, your mom, like your mom Sid loves the music.
2: My mom, like we listened, one of the first albums we listened to every Christmas is the Dolly Parton Christmas album. Like we love Dolly Parton music in my house and just like Dolly Parton lore.
0: That's where my family is. Like it's so funny. I didn't know I kind of knew she was a musician, but what I really knew was this silly little 1991 movie that me and my sister would always watch called Straight Talk. Mm-hmm. So I thought she was this like no nonsense, or actually like quite a bit of nonsense, but like give you that straight talk. Like she was just in this movie, she was like a fake radio psychologist, like a call-in advice column. And they like hired her because she would give you that straight talk. And we were obsessed with this movie. It was one of the ones we either had on a DVD or some reason we're able to watch all the time.
2: Like the only VHS that you had that worked.
0: Yes. And we watched this. My sister texts me from the plane. She's coming home today and she's like, no, Dolly. You know, and we both quoted like a bunch of Dolly quotes at her from Straight Talk. And that's what I for as a kid knew her as.
2: What did you know Dolly as?
1: Country music. My dad was a huge classic country music fan. So the Willie Nelsons and the Merle Haggard and all David Allan Coe. But she fit right in with that. And I mean, every mixtape I try to bring Islands in the Stream at some way,
2: shape, or form.
1: Yes, you do. Sure do. We do it. And just a couple weeks ago, I did that. So I love that song. Loved her music. And she was amazing.
0: And we like the thing is about my talk and my talkers in general is we are an absolute group mind.
2: Yes.
0: We love
2: Hive Mind for sure.
0: We want to hear throughout this whole day like your favorite things about Dolly. You can send that into the BK show at mytalk1071.com. You can also throw it on our socials. Mm-hmm. Brittany Hagen Talks, Kendall.Mark, Mike J. Ganger. You can go there too. I know a bunch of people have thrown it. I asked about it on Facebook. We have those. You can call at 4:30. We're going to do call-ins. We want to make sure, like, there's so many funny things about Dolly that's, like, so sticky.
2: Yeah.
0: And, like, as soon as I came in here, I was like, here are the three interviews that cracked me up so hard that probably made me laugh for than in her dry delivery and her so earnest about how she modeled herself and all that stuff. Like, that's sticky. It sticks with you.
2: Yeah.
0: She was somebody who's unlike anybody else.
2: She, my mom was a flight attendant for over 30 years with Northwest back before they were acquired by Delta. And so back then, celebrities flew regular flights all the time. Like, there was no private jet. It was not a thing.
0: Yeah.
2: And so she had Dolly Parton on a flight, and she said, I asked her about it today. I was like, Mom, what are you always saying? And she said, she was the sweetest, most genuine human and the tiniest. Like, her feet, my mom will do the impression of her. Like, she's like, she literally was kicking her feet. That's how tiny she was in an airplane chair. Yeah. And she said, she called me darling and honey. And when my mom complimented her hair, she giggled and said, oh, honey, this isn't my hair. No one has seen my hair except Carl Dean.
0: It's so good.
2: Like, she just said it to this random flight attendant, you know.
0: I love that because she was always so honest about wigs and looking cheap and modeling her whole look after cheap. I have so many quotes around that from shows where people were asking questions. I can't wait. At 4:30, I have so many fun like clips from different talk shows. Nobody knew how to interview her either because she was on Oprah. She was on 60 Minutes. And they all, because she says things so flatly and they're so outrageous that you don't even clock their jokes until you, like, take a beat.
2: She had such an incredible way, because when she was coming out in music, it's still this way, but especially then, the sexism was hard. The pandering to any of that was so intense. And she was so good at diverting it. She was so good at, if anything was political, at being like, at just switching it up and making the interviewer then walk back almost what they were asking.
0: Mm-hmm.
2: I don't know how she did it. Like, you could take an entire course on Dollyism.
0: I know.
2: And how to stay apolitical but still have an opinion.
0: Have an opinion, be strong, and also likable is so rare in this world, especially for a woman. Like, I mean, it's just so crazy. I watch her, and I think something that, like, we can all really appreciate is, she wasn't trying to make anyone else the butt of the joke because she was the butt of her jokes.
2: Mm-hmm.
0: And so it's like so enthralling to watch Dolly Parton, who again has passed at the age of 80, to watch her interact with a crowd as they might be throwing shade at her about like the way she looks and her lean into it. And then also it's like, well, now we're both in on the joke.
2: Yes. I have for years, and I haven't found one. So if somebody knows, please send me an email. But been looking for a tree topper of Dolly Parton.
0: Yeah.
2: It's like the angel. Because I have this corny Barbie tree. And I've never found one. And I'm like, maybe this will be the year that someone makes something like that. Because she's an icon.
0: Yeah, and now an angel. So I think...
2: Yeah, she's She was such an incredible woman. We were just talking about this right before we went on air, Mike. But we were talking about, if you're listening, we have this thing called The Grid, where we put all of our ideas for the show. We kind of like plot it out so that we know what we're talking about and not just total chaos, shockingly.
0: Yeah.
2: And within our grid from last week, there was one who was like, I'm worried about Dolly. And yeah. we all were like, yeah. It was so, and oh God.
0: I think me and Mike have been trying to get you mentally ready for losing Dolly. And I'll tell you why. She's a workhorse. Mm-hmm. She's since she came out on the scene, that woman goes to everything.
2: Yeah.
0: Nothing's too small. Nothing's too big. Dolly goes to it. Mm-hmm. So when she started missing out on things, and we know Carl Dean had passed, her longtime partner had passed, it was like, okay, I'm a little worried. And then when she stopped showing up to certain things that were like for promoting her, I think they had that big event where they're like, oh, we just scheduled this at the wrong time. Because
2: She won an award.
0: She won a big old mm-hmm. award. It was like the Oscars of something. It was something for they were opening something. It was like when we saw that like 2 or 3 months ago, and then the sister came out with the weird like, hey.
2: She's not doing well.
0: It's not doing well. And yeah. Then the real kicker was when the other sister came in and was like, that sister is insane. I went, uh-oh.
2: Yeah. Like when you got a family of 12 siblings, someone's going
0: to
2: screw up somewhere. I think, too, it was really sweet. If you've read any of Dolly's autobiographies or listened to any of the podcasts about her, you learn her nephew Brian kind of runs the estate. Mm-hmm. He's really the guy that like runs Dolly World.
0: Dollywood.
2: Thank you. Dollywood. And he's really like going to be the one that takes over the legacy mm-hmm. And make sure that it stays what it is. And he's the one who made the announcement today officially. So one, for a lot of us, was like, oh, that's nephew Brian.
0: Yeah,
2: like,
0: yeah, yeah.
2: I've heard about him forever because he's the one that kind of he says all the things that
0: PR
2: guy, and he protects her legacy. So as soon as, before you even heard him talk, you saw on the account, it was this man's face and hi, I'm Brian. It was like, oh, no.
0: Oh, no.
2: Like,
0: the day we meet Brian is a bad day.
2: It's a bad day.
0: Well, we're going to be talking about Dolly Parton a lot today. Make sure you get anything you want. Send us anything that is a funny reminder. We can always look up interviews, too. So send it to the BK Show at mytalk107.com. We're going to be doing another segment at 3:30 and at 4:30 and at top of the hour at 5. When we get back, we're going to be talking about they're making a reboot of a part two, a sequel to a movie where I have to ask, do we need this? We'll be back on the BK Show.
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13: 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And there was something new featured called MTN Dew, to which our friend Colleen was like, well, what's that? 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
27: Maybe you missed it. Maybe it was so hilarious you wanted to listen again. It's the Brittany and Kendall replay. The first hour recorded and rerun for you right now. Where talk is fun. My Talk 107.1. 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
1: You're listening to My Talk 107.1, the Brittany and Kendall Show, and we are going to be talking Dolly all day. We're going to be doing another segment here in 15 minutes, and we've got one at 4:30 and 5. But we got to tell you about some other news as well. And there is a show, that a movie that both you and I love. We talked about Matthew McConaughey making the most money he's ever made, continuously in royalties on this movie. It's How to Lose a Guy in 10 Days.
2: Chicka, chicka, chicka, wow.
1: You know, what is it? Kroll, King Kroll.
2: Kroll, you killed our love fern.
1: There's so many iconic lines. This is that movie that you... I don't know anybody, or especially if you are of female orientation, that you don't throw this on when you're not feeling good. Like, this is a go-to movie.
2: The yellow dress.
1: The yellow dress.
2: That yellow dress she wears with the diamond necklace.
1: Frosted.
2: She's like, I think that it's crazy that in pop culture, 20 years later, 23 years later, that is still a dress that people reference. People who like weren't even alive when that movie came out were like, well, I'm wearing the Andy Anderson dress to the wedding.
1: I don't know. You know how I have I have all these teen girls in my life from my neighbors.
2: Mm-hmm.
1: They discovered this movie. They discover it at different times. And I was like, have you ever seen the movie How to Lose a Guy in 10 Days? I'm like, yes, and yes, I will watch this with you immediately.
2: What part would you like me to quote?
1: I'm like, I'm in. It's just a fun rom-com, but it's also very funny. Katherine Hahn is in this. Like, there's so many things in this where you just go, so you would think, since this is a 2003 rom-com, we'd be pretty excited that 23 years later now we're in a place of we're making a sequel. But I have to ask you, Kendall Mark.
2: Uh-oh.
1: Do we need this?
2: Brittany, Jen Hagen. Do not talk to me like that. I am not in a good place right now. You know that. You know I'm not in a good place about Dolly. Don't be hating on How to Lose a Guy in 10 Days, part two.
1: Do we need some How to Lose a Guy in 20 Days? Or we just take exponentially How to Keep a Man in 20? I don't.
2: So.
1: Wait, because like they ended up, hey, spoiler alert, if you haven't seen it.
2: A 23-year-old movie.
1: If you haven't seen it, you're obviously not prioritizing the right things and you shouldn't be listening. And I don't want you as a listener. Just kidding. Please stay.
2: Yeah.
1: So Kate Hudson's character, Andy, and Matthew McConaughey's character, Ben, are together. They have like a run after you in the streets and in a motorcycle and a cab. And they're like, we're going to figure this out. We're together. She's going to stay in New York. They don't really tell why they're together.
2: They're on a motorcycle. It's fine.
1: They figure it out together.
2: Yeah.
1: Well, all we know about this second movie is that Kate Hudson is already signed on to not only produce, she's going to reprise the role as Andy Anderson. Matthew McConaughey, right now, they said it's very, very casually, is plans to return.
2: Plans to reprise his role.
1: AKA, they're figuring out the money.
2: Yep.
1: And they're feeling out, is this something they want to do? I mean, like, you know that this is that first, like, hey, show us how excited you are before we throw in offers in.
2: Wait a second.
1: What?
2: When did that story come out? This is your fault, Mike Ginger.
1: Matthew McConaughey,
2: you've made me this person.
3: Yeah.
2: I can't enjoy anything anymore without being like, this is a blind item. When did that Matthew McConaughey interview come out about how this is the movie he makes the most money off of? Was that last week?
3: That sounds right. I think so. Some point last week.
2: So it's what odd timing that he'd be talking about this movie that no one, I mean, in pop culture speaking wise, like not casually, like in a publicity way, has been talking about this movie in 23 years, and he randomly brought it up last week?
1: Yeah.
2: In a podcast?
1: Yeah.
3: The 13th, 12 days ago, is when he brought that interview up.
2: I hate being so jaded. Cynical, if you will.
3: I love it. Welcome.
2: I don't like it.
1: Okay.
2: I don't like wearing an aluminum cap, okay? It's not the vibe.
1: Hey, and you actually look good in caps.
2: Thank you. Not in hats, just caps.
1: Agreed.
2: Thank you. That's why I have to change up the
1: I think
2: lingo.
1: You look cute in baseball caps, but I don't really know if a fedora is going to ever be your look or like a wide brim anything.
2: Thank you.
1: That's too big. I have the head for hats. The reason I go, do we need this? So I had the pleasure of being stuck on a plane for 3 hours, to which I decided on the way home from Vegas on Sunday, I was going to do the dance with The Devil Wears Prada 2.
2: Yeah.
1: And I did that dance.
2: And?
1: Do we need this?
2: Oh, no.
1: I didn't think it was bad. I was kind of in Mike's, because Mike saw it, too. Mike saw it in theaters, and there's enough celebrities there. I watched the whole thing on a plane, so I was... That's pretty good.
2: Okay, excuse you. You watch things like that all the time. Feral phone screen.
1: I just meant like you have a lot of options. You're on Delta. You know what I mean?
2: I meant the size of the screen. I'm like, that's actually bigger than what you're normally watching.
1: Huge for me because I watch little Bravo. That weekend, I was watching Bravo on my phone under the covers one night. No, you have a lot of options, right? Because Delta's like, you could watch all this. I did watch another movie I have to tell you guys about at some point. That is so good. Over My Dead Body. It was the one with the guy from How I Met Your Mother.
2: Okay.
1: The one that we saw the age difference and they try to murder each other.
3: Jason Segel and Samara Weaving.
1: At some point, we're going to talk about that movie.
3: Okay.
1: Let me just say, 10 out of 10.
3: Nice.
2: 10 out of 10.
1: I watched it on the way to, but on the way home, I said, fine. I'm ready to watch How to Devil's Wear Prada 2, something we were both excited about. Neither of us saw.
2: No, so I watched the first 10 minutes and then was like, oh, there's a kid over there. I got to go.
1: Exactly. So I watched that and I went, this is fine. I'm fine to know a continuation of I like the outfits. It's interesting. The Lady Gaga of it all was fun. But I didn't go, I needed to watch this. I didn't think it was like a, what's her face doing now? Is she also Andy?
2: Wait. Everybody's doing it. Practical Magic 2 is about to hit the screens. Why not just get all of the best things and put them out there so that they can all make more money and I can just kind of like version 2?
1: You're not probably going to watch it.
2: This, I will watch.
1: You said that about so many things.
2: I know, but you guys do know that this is one of my top 5 movies of all time. Like, I rewatch this movie.
1: I even rewatch this movie, and I'm not a rom-com girl. It's just like that iconic that it's worth watching.
2: The soundtrack, chef's kiss.
1: I don't know if I give a flip where Andy and Ben are now.
2: I do.
1: Like, they're together.
2: I care.
1: There's no world where they're not together, because otherwise, it's the whole movie, what's the first one even about?
2: I don't know, but I care deeply. Okay. I hope they live on Long Island. I don't know.
1: Interesting. Because that's where the parents live.
2: Yeah, I want there to be tension. I want there to be tension between the two of them, but not like they're going to leave forever.
1: Yeah, I don't know. I don't.
2: Also, is Catherine Hahn back? Because like nobody mentioned her in these interviews.
1: Because she was in it, right? Wasn't it
2: her? She's the bestie.
3: Yep.
2: She's one of the two besties.
1: Well, she's the chubby best friend, and I say that in quotations because she was the one who was like, I wish I was little like you, Andy. Like, that was the formula back then.
2: They did her so dirty, too. Like, the costuming for Andy Anderson's character is, like, to this day, chef's kiss. It's like Nancy Meyers sort of set in costume design where you're like, this is just always gonna be good,
1: yeah,
2: even 23
1: looks great.
2: Years
1: and she's
2: later.
1: Like, not only that, she eats burgers. She's like that. Oh, she was exactly the girl that we were told we were supposed to be. We were supposed to eat a bunch of fat food but somehow stay tiny, like sports, but also be amazed, like, every other aspect.
2: Yeah.
1: And like care about journalism, but also have the best outfits.
2: Yeah. Catherine Hahn's character, terrible fits. We gotta like do right by her this round.
1: I am fat best friend, and I mean that loosely because that was such an archetype back then.
2: You know what?
1: And also, I'm currently still too big to be fat best friend in any movie.
2: Frequent listener Phil Jones, who we love, just sent an email that I think is perfect. We need a sequel so we can see how homely Benny Jr. is.
1: Yep.
2: Remember the book she made him? Oh, yes. God, it would be so funny. Benji Jr.?
1: When we get back, we're going to be doing a whole segment around Dolly Parton, her music, her legacy, her family. We'll be talking about that next on the BK Show.
0: Where talk is fun.
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16: 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Adulting? Napping? No worries. Here's a replay of the 3 o'clock hour of Brittany and Kendall so you can enjoy it now at 6. Where talk is fun. My Talk 107.1. Everything entertainment. He talks

0: You're listening to My Talk 107.1, the Brittany and Kendall Show. Oh, we lost a superstar, an icon, a legend. Dolly Parton has passed away at 80 years old.
1: This was announced by Brian, her loving nephew. He's kind of been in charge of the estate for a long time now. And it is everywhere. You have to live under a rock. Or maybe you're like a lot. Actually, could be like a lot of people going, I just got in the car. What did you just say? Yes, Dolly Parton, who we knew had been battling illness for some time now. She'd made several cancellations. Like Brittany mentioned earlier, very unlike her.
0: She's a workhorse. She's always been a workhorse. She's like the type that like would show up to everything. It's why her career went the way it did.
1: Yeah. We want to talk a little bit about said career because I think in general, everybody knows a little bit about Dolly Parton's story. She was born in the Appalachians. She lived in a house with, she was the fourth out of 12 siblings. Her daddy was a sharecrop farmer. Her mom stayed at home because, 12 siblings.
0: She was poor. She
1: really poor. They had nothing.
0: Yeah.
1: They said that when she was born, infamously, her dad traded for the doctor a bag of cornmeal. Because they had nothing for him to come up and deliver Dolly. And she's like, we had nothing. But like, she's like, honestly, we were happy. And her mom would sing these old church hymns and like Appalachian songs. And that's how Dolly started singing and learning how to play guitar and like playing, just like patting things on her with her fingers, later her fingernails, infamous 9-to-5 way that she came up with that with her artificial fingernail tapping. But what I think gets lost sometime because of the Dolly lore is just what she did in country music. She was inducted in the Country Music and Rock and Roll Hall of Fames later on in her career, but she was the top ranking female singer on country radio from 1967 to 1993.
0: And I didn't know this until today. I didn't realize also she's the most honored female country performer of all time. Not only like these top songs, but like she has more awards than any other female country performer ever.
1: Right? Like 25 number one country singles. That's an insane number. Yeah, people are like, oh yeah, well, she's been around forever. That don't mean anything. A lot of people have been around forever, and that doesn't mean that they came up with that many number one hits.
0: Like, listen to this sentence. She holds 41 career top 10 country albums.
1: 41.
0: And 110 career charted singles. Like, what? What do you mean?
1: It's so wild. And I think, too, all of it really, she really blew up on the Porter Wagoner show.
0: Mm-hmm.
1: And if you ever listen to a Dolly Parton audiobook or like read a book by her, you know how much the Porter Wagoner show helped skyrocket and launch her career after 7 years there, but also how hard it was for her because Porter Wagoner saw the girl that he hired as, quote, the girl singer.
0: Yeah.
1: Was becoming way more famous than him.
0: And the thing is, too, is like you can hear her music and go, hey, that's great. That's fun country music. Mm-hmm. But it is something to see her.
1: Yes.
0: Seeing her and then, God forbid, you give her the mic and she shows her personality because then you have everything. Because it's the singing, it's the look, and it's the personality. Like she has all three of those in spades, like in a way that I've never seen anybody else have.
1: It is it's incredibly impressive. And we all know the song, I Will Always Love You, because of Whitney Houston. Yeah. It was Dolly's song first. It actually hit number one a couple of times, I think in the 70s and 80s, Dolly's version, and then she sold it to Whitney. And Dolly always said, and people were like, oh, does that make you sad? She was always like, oh, hell no. She sang the hell out of my song.
0: She always is like, it made me money.
1: It made me a lot of money.
0: And she even talked about, I remember in an interview about her writing it, and she's like, yeah, that one didn't take long to write.
1: No,
0: it's pretty simple. I was like, what do you mean? The thing that probably has made you a million times, a couple times over.
1: Right?
0: Didn't, no. She's like, I don't know how long it took, but it was pretty quick.
1: And it was about Porter Wagoner.
0: Yeah.
1: And I think so many people think it's a traditional love song. Like, they never had a romantic relationship. He was quite a bit older than her, and like we said, contentious. Who knows if he wanted it to be more?
0: Yeah.
1: It was the 60s. I'm sure it came up.
0: If you think about that song, it really is giving like far away, like I will, like I love that journey for you vibes. I will always love you, but like not not near you, really. Like,
1: right?
0: Good luck on your journey. And it's funny because it's like the number one wedding song, too. People love that song.
1: I know. And it's like you hear about like Dolly, and we know that she wrote Jolene and 9 to 5 on the same day, right? But you think about how she talked about, like, she wrote over 3,000 songs in her lifetime. 3,000 songs. That is prolific. That is a word that you can use to describe that. And she said, if I couldn't, like, I can't stop. She's like, it's almost like a tick at this point in my life. If I don't have somewhere to put this out, she's like, I'd be writing on trains, planes, and automobiles. I'm in the bathroom. It doesn't matter. Like, it needs to come out.
0: It's so true. And, like, you know, obviously, the Taylor Swift of it all is, like, when you have these people that just can't stop writing, I think Lin-Manuel is the same mm-hmm. way. It's like, it doesn't even matter. Like, it's nice that they're also making a lot of money, but I don't think people like that have a choice. Like, when you're that creative and need to get that out of you, it's like, that just has to happen.
1: Mm-hmm. You were saying earlier today, Mike, that the news about Dolly Parton's passing broke while you guys were on air, and it was like the phone lines immediately lit up because people love Dolly.
2: Yeah, so many people reacting, and they're obviously sending us a bunch of emails, and we can't wait to get to share your calls a little bit later on today. But yeah, it was like, I thought, did something happen? Are we off the air? Like,
1: yeah.
2: It was one of those things where it's just like lit up, and normally that only happens when, I don't know, somebody accidentally says a bad word, or we're off the air at the time.
1: Yeah.
2: But I was like, what's going on? And I clearly found out right after the show, but it's remarkable. I don't know how many people not only were impacted by her, but nobody has anything negative to really say about her.
0: No. And a big thing that wasn't even really promoted around her was her philanthropy is so extensive.
1: Yes.
0: A lot of people know about the Imagination Library, but you might not even know that that actually is Dolly. I don't know how many times when I was pregnant, they're like, make sure you sign up for the Imagination Library. What that is you get a free book every month if you enroll your kid to that until they turn 5.
1: Mm-hmm.
0: So,
1: and anyone can do it.
0: Anyone can do it. What is that? 62? Wait,
1: I'm not doing
0: 60,
1: that.
0: Math. I think it's 60 books.
1: That's amazing.
0: It's amazing. Am I smart?
1: Yes,
0: so,
1: Brittany.
0: And then another thing is, during 2020, I don't care how you feel about the vaccine, but I'll tell you this. Dolly was like, I'm giving money to anybody who can get me back on these streets.
1: Mm-hmm.
0: She gave so much money to a bunch of universities to talk about funding different vaccines, and especially during 2020.
1: Yeah.
0: And then on top of it, so many there. I can't even tell you. The list goes on and on. I kept trying to get deep dives. I couldn't. The list wouldn't stop growing. Fort Sanders Medical Center. She gave $500,000 to was not promoted. Like, this is all they put out somewhere. They're mm-hmm. Side note, Dolly Parton gave this much. This wasn't like a, hey, come look at me thing.
1: Yeah.
0: That's why it's so hard to find. Salvation Army, Cancer Research, Save the Music Foundation. She randomly gave this Eagle Mountain Sanctuary in 91 so much money that they're like, we named the whole building after her to help preserve bald eagles.
1: Yeah.
0: Like, she was so passionate about anything she was passionate. She's like, I'll let my money do the talking, and
1: yeah.
0: I don't have to sit and tell everybody.
1: Mm-hmm.
0: And that's, you don't see that in our business.
1: No, you don't. And I think that you hit the nail on the head, Brittany, with the humble of her. She started Imagination Library because her daddy couldn't read.
0: Yeah.
1: Like, and she said, I just saw how hard that was for him. How hard and embarrassing, like, in a way that wasn't his fault.
0: She's, and I don't want to misquote her, but there was an interview she did where they're like, why? And you said, mm-hmm. she mentioned her daddy, and she's like, no kid should every kid should have access to books. It was something along those lines.
1: Right.
0: And you're like, yeah, mm-hmm. that's amazing. And you found a way to do it. I mean, I believe that's true, but what a creative way. And I can't tell you, it's such a normal thing for when a woman is pregnant, for someone to be like, oh, sign them up for Imagination Library. And again, not mm-hmm. sign them up for Dolly Parton's book fund. You know what I mean?
1: Yeah.
0: It was called Imagination Library. She's like, this will be fine. I'll just call it this.
1: Yeah. Yeah. I think it all circles back to Dolly Parton's compassion and empathy. Like, her legacy in her music is that. I mean, I pulled up some song lyrics from her song In the Good Old Days. It's, I've seen daddy's hands break open and bleed, and I've seen him work till he's stiff as a board. I've seen mama lying in suffering and sickness and a doctor we couldn't afford. But it was the good old days when things were bad. And like the coat of many colors, it was all about how her mama made her this coat and she was so proud. And then kids made fun of her. And she continued to like write about that until a children's book was written to teach kids empathy and compassion and kindness. Like, that is her legacy.
0: And I think it's really important we mention Carl Dean. We're talking about Dolly Parton. She passed away at the age of 80. Carl Dean was the love of her life. They were married for nearly 60 years. And
1: wild.
0: I don't think it is a coincidence that when he passed away about a year ago, that this happens all the time when partners. It broke her heart.
1: Mm-hmm.
0: And that, you know, I think that that was such an interesting relationship because we didn't get to see it.
1: No.
0: And I think there's something to that. I think it's like Dolly Parton is one of those people in this world who had it all. She got to have her big hair and her big nails and come out in those streets and then come back to her husband, Carl Dean, who she was madly in love with. And they had mm-hmm. their life that we only know from small clips of her mentioning how much she loved Carl Dean. And one of the things she said is, Carl and I spent many wonderful years together. Words can't do justice to the love we shared for over 60 years.
1: And they met at like a laundromat when she was 18. Like, it is the most Dolly Parton thing.
0: She had big bloomers out, and she was like, oh, like weird bras that were hanging in somewhere.
1: And like, he was hot. Like, because the only photos we have of Carl Dean are when he was younger.
0: He better have been, you know.
1: He was $5.99. You know, the one thing that she didn't have was children, right? And like, you brought up Carl Dean, so made me think of this. And she got asked about it often. And we'll never really know why Dolly Parton chose not to have kids.
0: Yeah.
1: But people were always like, you care so much about children. You write these books. You have this imagination library. Do you ever want your own? Are you going to slow down? And she always was really, she would avoid it.
0: Yeah.
1: Really, really well. She would kind of circumnavigate the conversation. And then eventually it did come forward. Like, listen, I feel like everyone who loves me is my children, and I want to devote my life to that and not just my own.
0: And I think that's really interesting because you're right. We'll never know.
1: No.
0: They could be, you never know what that, or, you know, we never wanted them or whatever. Or like you said, you know, I came from 12 kids. Maybe mm-hmm. that was something where you go, I don't.
1: Yeah.
0: Or, you know, she's so close with her nephew. Like, we'll never know. And that's what's really cool about Dolly Parton is, I think that is a lesson, is like, you get to keep, in a world of social media and putting everything out there, keep some stuff near and dear to your, like, that you don't have to put out in the world. Like, mm-hmm. have your Carl Dean, have your stuff. And Dolly Parton, you really were that girl, and we just adore you. We're going to be talking about you again at 4:30. If anybody wants to message in, I've got so many people writing in. Send it to the BK or The BK Show at mytalk1071.com. Throw it on our socials. I have a big old Facebook question, all the things. So
1: maybe we'll read a couple of them. We have so many. Let's maybe read a couple of them right when we get back.
0: Okay, sounds good. And I have a really cute video of her, too, about her talking about what she modeled her look after.
1: We'll do it. We love Dolly.
0: Why not? We'll be back on the BK Show.
3: Brittany and Kendall.
2: You find out early on in the dating process, they literally are Spider-Man.
1: He's an entrepreneur.
0: Yeah.
1: Looks so good in his tights.
0: Yeah.
1: Literally could save me from any stupid predicament I find myself in. And like, I could find myself in a lot if I just knew I was with Spider-Man.
0: How does that translate to money? He saved somebody's dog. Do they go, hey, if you want to Venmo me a little cash, that'd be great.
2: No. He's broke all the time.
0: Kendall don't like
1: that. He's really hot, but he's broke.
2: Yeah.
1: That's already my life. Oh, I'd still do it. Let's be real. I'd be like, I'll make the money. Just save me all the time, please.
0: Now imagine this,
1: though. The sex would be so good. He's got spider webs, Brittany.
0: I don't know why that's a feature. I don't know why that's a benefit.
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1: You're listening to Brittany and Kendall, and Dolly Parton has passed away at the age of 80. We are definitely, we are all experiencing, I think, a massive loss, because I don't know anyone who doesn't think Dolly is delightful in whatever way.
2: Yeah. Yeah.
1: You can be like you and you love the music so much. Mm-hmm. Me, I just love the spunk and straight talk, a 1991 movie that nobody knows existed.
2: I think, too, like, this isn't just opinion. This is fact that she's so beloved. We talk sometimes about a Q score. It's basically, it's a percentage or a quotient, hence why it's given Q, that indicates the amount of people who, like, have heard of a celebrity and consider them, like, one of their favorites. So The Rock has a really high Q score. Dolly, for decades, was number one.
1: Yeah.
2: So, like, it's not just opinion that she's super well-loved. This has just been proven time and time again by analytics.
1: It's so funny, and I have this clip I want to play for us. She was on 60 Minutes, and they're talking about her look. And there's something about this, and I

0: And whoever I was with say, oh, she ain't nothing but trash. And I make the joke and I would say, well, that's what I'm going to be when I grow up. Meaning, that's how I want to look.
1: When you started out with whatever you want to call it, that look, did people really get the wrong idea in the sense that they didn't know that beneath that look, there is maybe one of the smartest women around?
0: Well, I certainly got hit on a lot, and a lot of men thought I was as silly as I looked, I guess. You know, I look like a woman, but I think like a man. And in this world of business, that has helped me a lot, because by the time they think that I don't know what's going on, I done got the money and gone.
2: So good.
3: I done got the money and gone.
2: Is so good.
3: So good. And that was who she was. Like, yeah. I don't really care what you have to say about me.
2: Yeah.
3: I'm just going to do what I want to do and spread a little love.
2: I want to look this way, but it doesn't hurt that you are going to not think that I have a game plan.
3: Right.
2: And so I'll giggle.
3: You know, it was funny. My growing up, one of my favorite Dolly-isms was, I'm not offended by the dumb blonde jokes because I know I'm not dumb and I'm not blonde. Right?
2: Like, so good.
3: So good. And when I was interviewing for jobs, like even internships in college, my whole family loved Dolly and the little dorky isms that she had. My mom had a coffee table book of it, so we'd read them all the time.
2: Totally.
3: And my dad said, you know, let your smile get you in the door, but have your brains keep you there.
2: Yeah.
3: And he said, he's like Dolly, you know? And I was like, that, it's so true. Like, use what you got. Use whatever tools you want. Like, look at me. But here, I'm going to stay here.
2: And it's funny how, like, because as soon as we came in, I was like, there are like 3 or 4 interviews that stick with me all the time. And I threw it out on my Facebook. I was like, tell me something that stuck with you. Like, what do you love about Dolly? And Michelle, one of our BFFs of the show, she wrote, I heard an interview with her once where she was talking about how her tiny, tiny waist. And she said, things don't grow in the shade. And she was referencing her large boobs. And Michelle wrote, that's the memory just lives in my brain rent free because it's so witty and
3: it's
2: so funny. And you have to stop and go, oh, that's so stupid funny.
3: And these poor interviewers, you have to think about it for a second.
2: Oh,
3: so
2: yeah.
3: If you're not on it, you're like, oh, I missed the joke.
2: It's so good.
3: If only Dolly was Dolly, like, some of these clips are like, she would have been so crazy TikTok famous.
2: She would, well.
3: Like, you know what I mean? Like, even more, like, you just think about the way that we probably don't even have most of what she said because it happened before there was a way to capture it as quickly as we do now. Speaking of something that she said, Andrea wrote on my Instagram, when I toured her bus at Dollywood, they told us that Dolly was 5'1", but she wouldn't get off the bus until she was 5'7". So between heels and hair, she needed to gain 6 feet. Like 6 inches, I mean. Like, she, like, that was her thing.
2: Lisa, one of our listeners, we're talking about Dolly Parton, who's passed away today at age 80. She said that Lisa wrote that she didn't take herself too seriously and she was the first to make a joke about herself. You know what? Mm-hmm. It's something very special about that person who wants everyone in on the joke, and they know that if they're not going to get offended by it, they might as well be the first one to make it. It just changes the vibe of the room.
3: Yeah.
2: When you're like, I know what I look like. Yeah. It's ridiculous. I love it.
3: It's fine. Don't worry about it. Melanie said her favorite song was 9 to 5. Happily sang my heart out as the 45 record played when I was a kid. Whenever Dolly was on TV for any reason, singing, telling a story, acting, being interviewed, you just stopped what you were doing, sat up a little taller, and paid attention. She was so engaging and a complete light in this world.
2: You're so right. Doug wrote in, I think she's unique as there doesn't seem to be a single person on the planet who doesn't think she's awesome. Like, it is true. Like, we talked about just how likable. I don't know many people who are like, I hate Dolly Parton.
3: I don't know anybody who, like, actually says they hate Dolly Parton.
2: It's giving, no, you hate yourself.
3: Yeah. Like, what do you mean?
2: And even those people like Dolly Parton. Like, I think more people hate themselves than they hate Dolly Parton.
3: It's wild.
2: It's crazy, especially in a polarizing world.
3: Mm-hmm. This one reminded me of you, Brittany, because of your love for her movies. My friend Carrie said, the movie Rhinestone with Dolly and Sylvester Stallone is my comfort movie, and I can recite the movie and sing the songs like The Little Mermaid. Like, just know them all.
2: And that's so funny. I can't stop talking to my sister about Straight Talk. Straight Talk was this silly movie where Dolly Parton was picked off the streets to be this advice columnist when they pretend she had some degree in psychology, where people would call in and she was like, and there's a point where this guy calls her out and like, what college you go to? And she's like, I went to Screw You. And I cracked me up. And they all went, oh, like, how dare she? And she's like, you know who made up the saying, let

0: sleeping dogs lay? A dog. And to this day, like, I want to say that all the time in no context. And it's a movie that, like, I don't know why we watched all the time and we thought it was so funny. And this iconic woman who would just go around. It reminds me of my grandma Marie Cluck, who would do that same thing, would be like, and I told that person. You're like, oh, my God. Who, grandma? You're crazy for that.
1: Why? Oh, so good. No, go ahead.
0: Lindsay wrote in, I love that she had woman's strength, no shame. I knew her music, but I remember when I was little that people made fun of her boobs. I hated that people were mean, but she stood up and was her. Yes. And, hey, led the world for confidence in many women to do what they want to do to feel good in their body. I love that, Lindsay. So true. Yes. Abby wrote in that the millions of books she gave away, isn't that so true? I mean, I'd love to see the amount of books that actually...
1: I think at one point she said, if I could be remembered for books and not looks in 100 years, I'd be happy. And I'm like, yep, that checks out, you know, because, I mean, that's the looks were things that she knew. People knew her for so much. And she's like, but I'd like you to remember this.
0: It does make me go, that's BS, because they say things like looks will fade. Didn't.
1: Nope.
0: That mother trucker. Like, what do you mean looks can fade? Like, she looks to this day. Dolly was out doing that. Halftime Super Bowl in that
1: 2023.
0: That was not that long ago, guys.
1: No.
0: Wearing a Dallas Cowboy cheerleading outfit.
1: I know.
0: Okay. Luann wrote in, many things made Dolly special. Her talent, business savvy, her philanthropy, and the commitment, finance she instills in women.
1: Yes.
0: Jamie wrote, Dolly led by example on how to love everyone. She was a huge supporter of the LGBTQ plus community.
1: I think a lot of people wrote that they loved 9 to 5 and Jolene, big songs. Phil wrote in Forever a Hard Candy Christmas, her Christmas album, as it filled the house with all the smells. Could not agree more. Loved that Christmas, like still love that Christmas album.
0: Megan, I think, really nailed this. Megan wrote in Shameless and Classy at the same time. And then wrote, maybe I should write Unapologetic rather than Shameless. And I'm like, no, I think she would appreciate Shameless and Classy.
1: Why not?
0: And then Pinky wrote in her smile and genuine laugh. Isn't that funny? Like, we love hearing her laugh. Mm-hmm. I have like three funny interviews we're going to be playing at 4:30 here in just 30 minutes from now. And one of them, she talks about I don't even know what year this is from, but she talks about if she was a man, she'd be a drag queen.
1: Yeah.
0: And you know how crazy that was, especially because like her main finances were from probably a community that wasn't really down with all of that.
1: Right.
0: And at a time and year, we're all like, I'm sorry, what? She's like, if I was a man, I'd just be a drag queen. Like, that's the flippantancy of that, of like, I am who I am no matter what. And I just love that.
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10: 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My Talk, everything entertainment. We are walking on sunshine on this Tuesday, August 25th, 2026. Hey, everybody. Welcome to the Jason Matheson Show. I'm Jace. And right over there, say hello to my buddy and yours, Colleen Lindstrom.
15: Good morning, buddies.
10: And over there, over there, over there, it's Holly Roberts.
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10: Cheers, everyone. Welcome to the show.
15: Cheers and good morning.
0: Cheers.
10: Good morning. Good morning, everyone. And Curry, good morning.
0: Good morning. Good morning. Good morning. Good morning.
15: Good morning. Good morning.
10: Good morning, everyone. Good morning. Good morning. Good morning, everyone. Ann Curry, good morning. Here's the news. Good morning, everyone. Good morning. Where's my Ann Curry? Let me find it here. Where, there she is.
18: Good morning. Good morning, everybody. In the news this morning, good morning.
10: That's right. I love you, Ann.
15: What's she up to? What's our girl doing?
10: She's doing documentaries.
15: Good for her.
10: Colleen, would you like to choose today's beverage music?
15: Oh, yeah. What are the choices?
10: Here we go. Happy Gardener, Nirvana Express, Feel Good Funker.
15: Ooh. Oh, it's between Nirvana Express and Feel Good Funker. Holly, you tie break.
0: Let's go with Nirvana Express. I'm hoping it's a sped up version of Smells Like Teen Spirit.
15: Me too.
0: Or at least has that essence. Ooh. Absolutely not.
15: Okay. This is not the essence I was imagining.
10: Cheers, everyone.
0: Ooh, a little sitar, though. I like it.
15: Yeah. I'm getting a little, like, 60s action.
10: That's right. This is the untested beverage music. Unplayed before we played for you.
15: You really don't get enough sitar.
10: We really don't.
15: In modern music.
10: Bollywood is one of the descriptors of this one.
1: That tracks.
10: I, you know what? When we play this again, I will add the descriptors to help you out in your choices.
15: Thank you.
10: Now, I'm just curious. I really do want to hear Feel Good Funker. Yeah.